0: 53 runs ahead at the moment. Right. So they have Aussies with a knife to their throat. It's not looking good.
1: Did I see there was a drop catch late yesterday?
0: Yeah, I did. True? I watched it. This is about how well the Aussies are going at the moment.
2: Drops. Green has dropped him. Last ball of the day. Oh, my goodness.
0: So that was the very end of the day.
3: It was.
0: Play. Last ball. You've got to take your chances. Seven. New batter to the crease tomorrow morning. We're in a world of hurt at the moment, Jars.
3: Okay. The Sandfall, congratulations. They programmed a game last night head-to-head with the Adelaide Crows. Norwood defeated the Crows, 106-52, 54-point loss at the parade.
4: Hell.
3: 200 people were there last night.
4: How many?
3: I think it was about 1,500.
0: What, 1,500?
3: Doesn't matter. Why are we programming a Sandfall game head-to-head with the Adelaide Crows?
0: Yeah, it's good.
3: Come on, good boys.
0: Point, yeah, very
3: jeez,
0: good point.
3: Well come said, on. Port take on Sturt. Big changes at Port Adelaide Sandfall program. Watch this space.
4: Pardon?
3: Yeah, just watch this space. North take on South. I think South interviewed Brett Montgomery yesterday.
4: Oh, for the head?
3: Really? Brett Montgomery, yeah.
0: Interesting.
3: Central's take on the Eagles. Now, Central's, I think they're targeting Jared Cotton their senior coach. This is, anyway, and West LA take on the Bays. Now, young Billy Hawk texted me just before. Now, he's got this magnificent website, startclinics.com.au. Now, this is a footy clinic for kids aged between 7 and 12.
0: Okay.
3: Week 1 and 2 of the Term 3 school holidays.
0: Like it.
3: Billy, Bodie and Liam do a great job. I've seen these boys in action. Startclinics.com.au. Register your girls, your boys to be involved with these great lads. They're doing a great job and it's a lot of fun.
4: Well done.
3: That's the scoreboard for a Saturday morning.
1: 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Rupert's joining us next. Rusciuto, he's waiting on the phone. He's in Perth.
0: At the airport,
1: maybe. He was there. Don't know. Doing his thing last night on the M's. We're going to get his take on the 24-point loss to the Crows. Beat the Dockers last night. Triple M.

0: 104.7 Adelaide, Triple M, the Dead Set Legends, Jazz, Ferg and Tom on the Crows. No good last night, unfortunately, down by 24 points in the West against the Freo side, who've won 11 games in a row there at Optus Stadium. Yeah, formidable joint. Unbelievable. And a man who did a fine job on Triple M footy last night, the eight-time All-Australian Brownlow medalist, former skipper of the joint, Mark Rusciuto, joins us. Rupert, appreciate your time.
1: Yeah, no worries, boys. Just over in Perth still at the airport, just about to get a flight back.
0: You said throughout the week, Roo, you wanted to see the Crows play an attacking brand of footy. I think the majority of the night they completed that task. But when the game was up for grabs late, Freo took their opportunities.
1: Yeah, they were a bit too good in the end, the Dockers. They were fantastic all night. There's no doubt about it. It was a great game of footy. It was, the pressure was enormous. I think it was over 200 or up to 220 for a fair while. Wow. That the Dockers were putting up. So there's not many teams that can withstand that. But the Crows certainly did for 3.5 quarters. But unfortunately, when you play the best side on their home deck in a big game, you're going to win it, you're going to have to play four, and Adelaide couldn't quite do that last night.
2: So, Rupert, where is the problem? Is it Matty Nix in the coach's box? Is it the midfield group, or is it the forward structure? These are the areas that are a concern for me when the pressure is on.
1: Look, there's no doubt there's a little bit of improvement required, but last night they did really well for a long period of time until the last quarter. I noticed the stats after the game in the last quarter, I think the clearances were 14-3 and the centre bounce clearance
2: got
1: was 7-1.
2: Yeah, all smashed. Right?
1: So that did happen in the last quarter, but yeah, it has been a significant improvement in that area for the last couple of months of the year. They've made big inroads in it, but to beat the best, and that's what everyone's after, to win the premiership and contest in finals and win in finals, you've got to beat the best. So that is an area where they need to improve and continue to get better.
3: I'll tell you what, Roo, they ran them deep, didn't they? They went right down to the back end of the game. They were right in the contest and looked the part all the way through. The Dockers bouncing back after a tough run over in Melbourne. They were always going to do that. But you must be pleased with how, when the kitchen's hot early in the game, first half, first three quarters, the Crows really did look good.
1: Look, it was an enormous game. I was sitting there with the boys watching it with the Dockers. I'm thinking how they run so hard through the middle of the ground. Andrew Embley, who former West Coast star, said before the game, you watch them, they're not that good on the inside. The Crows might get them with a contested ball and stuff in there, but if they get it to the outside, good luck trying to catch them. And it didn't take long to witness the speed of Frederick and Bolton and the boys last night. So, look, they are at their peak at the moment. They have not got one injury to our side, to their side. And we witnessed the best side in the competition on their home deck with all players playing well. So Adelaide can take a bit out of that. There's no doubt about it. There's probably a few players to come back next week, I think. He'll get, maybe Miller back next week, which is, he's arguably our most important player at the moment with the ball movement required from the back line. That is another area, Jars, that needs to improve.
2: Yeah, absolutely.
1: Is the risk from there, and I thought it was pretty good last night, but Miller is number one at that. So getting him back in will be important. Tex Walker, after a little freshen up, should be back in the side next week as well, and I would expect Alex Neil-Bullen to come back in. So three big ins, and I think on paper, that will be our best side we've put in all year. So if we can get them back in next week and keep them fit and get a few other blokes in a bit more form, then I think we can improve on what they did last night.
2: Rupert, there's a lot of Crows fans who will be frustrated with what happened last night, late in that last 20 minutes. Now, is it the players or is it the game plan? I'm trying to work it out overnight. I didn't sleep that well, trying to work out, okay, how do you fix it up in September?
1: Didn't get Marion to give you a little massage?
2: No, not at all. She was snoring.
1: You're probably in the other bed again.
2: Again, with my dressing gown on. So is it the players or is it the game plan under that type of pressure? Because it's coming in September, Rupert.
1: Yeah, I get it, Jazz. There's no doubt about it. Look, they did it for 3.5 quarters, so it's not the game plan. It's been able to execute it for the whole distance. So hit outs, they got on top of it a little bit. And just the depth of their midfield and the class of their midfield in the end was a bit too good. You know how the ball bounces in the midfield, Jazz. Sometimes it can go your way, sometimes it doesn't. Was it fitness? Was it positioning? Was it luck? I don't know. I haven't analysed it within an inch of its life, but at the end of the day, you know, you've got to play to win against the best sides on their home deck. You've got to play better for longer. And Frio were better for longer last night. So they've got to improve. They've got to find ways to get better. You know, a few of the midfielders had a quiet nights. They can't afford to do that when you're up against a great side.
0: Rupert, a massive week down at the Adelaide Football Club this week with Tex Walker announcing his retirement and finishing up at season's end. We're all scratching our head in here, and I think a few Crows fans are as well, about the decision to fly him over and not play him. Did you find that strange?
1: Look, I think it snuck up on Adelaide, and everyone really quick. Obviously, they're going over to Perth on Wednesday. They go 2 days before the game now to try and get themselves acclimatised and ready to go. So that snuck up on everyone. Yeah. But look, the only reason that I can think of that makes sense to me is that he's had a big week, he's retired, and one of the things I said when he retired, I said, look, I hope this really does focus all the players and realise how important it is for the rest of the year to be at their best, because Adelaide have been pretty inconsistent this year. They've played, you know, a handful of really good games. They've played a lot of games at about 7 or 80%. And like, when you go into a showdown, for instance, the reason why form goes out the window is because everyone wants to play well in big games. And for Texas run home for a handful of games left, I thought that this might be the perfect thing to snap Adelaide and get it right up to its best form. So to have Tex Walker on the plane, eyeballing you at the buffet, eyeballing you in the bus, eyeballing you before the game and saying, boys, we need this game, get out there and get it done. That's the only thing that makes sense to me, that they took him over there to make sure he's around the group, keep them focused, get them at their best and try and win the hardest assignment in football, and that's the Dockers over at Optus Stadium.
3: Yep. Well, it certainly is. 3-2 the Crows against the other top six sides this season. Close in an away game last night against the best. Can the Crows win it this year?
1: Look, at their best is really good. There's no doubt about it. They went for 3.5 quarters last night. I think they're going to have a better side next week. They knocked off Sydney in Sydney. They've knocked off a lot of other top eight sides. So I think their best is good enough, but they're going to need luck to finish in the top six now. Looks like they'll probably finish in seventh, so it's going to be a long way from wild card. So the job's up against them now, but as I said earlier, the best side they're going to have all year next week, and the opportunity in front of them. If they're good enough to take it, they will. If they're not, they're going to have to get better again over the summer.
0: Rupert, really appreciate your time, mate. Thanks so much for jumping on. You just mentioned about eyeballing at the buffet. We've lost Jars. He's just walked out of the vending machine to go make love to it.
1: All right. I think he's eaten all the cookies.
4: No, I'm off sugar.
1: Onto the barbecue shape.
0: Yeah, sweet and savoury. You know our man, Rupert.
4: Yeah, that's it. I do love that.
1: He's always been a professional, don't worry.
0: Good on you, Rupert. Appreciate your time.
4: That's right.
1: No worries. Thanks, boys.
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10: 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In Greenfields, the lights are out through the Port Wakefield Road Ryans Road intersection and Gorge Road is closed between Athelstan and Corkscrew Road due to a rock slide, so detour via Montacute Road to get around that. 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This weekend only at Autobarn. That's the latest traffic on Adelaide's 104.7 Triple M.
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1: Yeah, big shout out to Jason, the team down there at Photo Base on South Road. Wonderful, wonderful people. Yeah. And both you lads here at the Dead Set Legends have used their organisation.
3: Yeah, absolutely we have, haven't we, Jars?
1: Yeah.
3: We got down onto South Road and caught up with the team down there. I think Rupert's used them as well. Well, they are the best in the business. The photos came up absolutely brilliantly.
18: Mm. Yeah, professional, mate, and caring, and they do a wonderful job. So back them in, family. Get behind them.
1: Workplace culture winners as well. Year after year, nominations.
18: And Jace with his lovely Elton John shoes.
1: Yeah, some cracking shoes.
18: Seriously good.
1: Photobasegroup.com. Now, been a big week here at Triple M and the Adelaide Football Club as well. This man is hanging them up.
19: Ben's a clever one.

0: He's Texan and we love him.
1: He's been a star, Joe's.
2: Oh. He's been wonderful for the footy club. 700 plus goals. He's right up there in the probably top three or four as the best player of the club.

0: was produced, no doubt. And, yeah, I think he's made the right call. I really do that. And I hope he gets an opportunity because he is important. I think he was missed last night. I think he would have been very influential around that forward line with the boys, those young, you know, they're just, but again, there's going to be life after Texan. And, yeah, just a wonderful family man and just a great fella and very proud of him.
1: That was a great wind back through time hearing a bit of that stuff there. Yeah. I'll tell you what. Part of one of the most famous bachelor pads in footy, I reckon, as well, with Bernard Vince. What, I mean, imagine being a fly on that wall.
0: Don't. You wouldn't know. No, you wouldn't have got out.
1: I absolutely would have wanted to be.
2: Yeah. So is that some stories, a great Texan?
0: Yeah. Oh, yeah. What do you got?
2: Footy park.
0: What's happened there?
2: Froffies.
0: Yeah, I remember that.
2: Caught on TV.
0: He was too.
2: He explained it all on the rush hour throughout the week.
3: You have given us enormous joy over the journey. We go back to 2011 when
4: no, Jim.
3: You were first emergency and just dropped a couple of pots at Amy Stadium.
4: But the crew you had with you, they were from Broken Hill, weren't they?
5: They were from Broken Hill, yeah. Some good mates. Played Sam for the night before that game. I was emergency for the game and thought it was okay because I played a game. They'd go and have a few beers to watch the Miners Cup, which was curtain raiser to Port Fremantle that day, which was Broken Hill versus Roxby Downs, and thought she was all okay just to have a couple of Andrew Jumps. And yeah, and the next minute the CEO and GM were ringing me. I thought, I'll flick that down to fine league. I don't need to speak to them just at the moment. Then they kept peppering my phone and thought, shit, something's going on here. I better answer. And they asked whether I was at the footy. I said, you betcha I am. Why? They said, oh, well, we're on the flight from Adelaide to Melbourne. And it was back when they had screens on the backs of the seats.
3: Oh, no.
5: And I'm all over it. You better go home. So I said, all right, I'll go home. So we went through BWS, got a car, and went home and finished that.
2: Oh, he's been a ripper.
0: Oh, God, love him.
3: A few Andrew Jarvis.
2: Are you happy with that, Joyce?
0: Oh, I remember saying to him, when you enjoy a frothy after you play, go out and just get the sun and get a couple of cans with your mates.
2: Yeah.
0: And, well,
2: didn't he take that on board?
0: Oh, boy.
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12: 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In Greenfields, the lights are out through the Port Wakefield Road, Ryans Road intersection, and Gorge Road is closed between Appleston and Corkscrew Road due to a rock slide, so detour via Montacute Road to get around that. Faster Pasta's mighty $12.90 lunch just got better. Now there's 9 delicious dishes from just $12.90. Now that's mighty good lunch value at Faster Pasta. That's the latest traffic on Adelaide's 104.7 Triple M.
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32: Good morning, I'm Lauren Howard. A tsunami warning's been issued after a massive earthquake struck off the coast of Indonesia. The magnitude 7.8 quake has been followed by several aftershocks. Luigi Mangione has admitted to fatally shooting an American healthcare boss. The New York City Police Commissioner had this to say to those who look up to the 28-year-old.
33: Violence is not a cause, murder is not a message, and a killer is certainly not a hero.
32: Investigations are underway after a Porsche was stolen in Melbourne overnight. Police say the owner was confronted by a group of guys, one armed with a machete. The car later crashing into a van. The alleged driver is now in hospital with serious injuries under police guard. And around 340,000 Aussies who turned 50 in the past year are receiving letters urging them to start protecting their brains from dementia.
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32: Partly cloudy today, a top of 17. A mystery is coming to Triple M. Ditz has been kidnapped and we need your help to find the culprit. 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
4: Triple M's Dead Set Legends with Jars, Ferg and Tomo. 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
7: 10 o'clock family, good morning to you. Dead Set Legends with Jars, Ferg and Tomo. The Crows no good last night. 24 points adrift to the Fremantle Dockers over in the west. And there's a test match on as well up in
8: That's the top end.
7: And we've been all over it here at Triple M and Channel 7 as well. But we're a bit adrift. What's going on here, Ferg?
8: It's not going well. Yeah, we have not been at it so far in this test match. 153 runs in arrears at the moment. Bangladesh, six down with four in the shed still. They've got us by the throat.
7: Now, we've got some Triple M personalities up there. I think this is the greatest junket of all time.
8: It sounds like it.
7: If you want a gig in live sport, this is where you want to be. The top end at the moment. The boys are there. Murph Hughes, Brad Haddon and Greg Blewett. Good morning, boys.
9: Good morning.
7: How are we tracking? What's going on up there?
10: Murph sounds good.
9: We've got an LBW appeal at the moment. We're just waiting for the review, but okay. It looks pretty well out. And Bluey's just joined us, so he heard we'll sort of dialing into Adelaide, and he just wants to get his name all over the place as he normally does.
11: Merge wrong once again. It's missing the leg stump by 5 metres. So great call. It's been a great start to the day for you,
9: mate. All I'm trying to do is be a little bit positive for the Australians. Nothing's going our way.
11: Well, hit the stumps and it would.
8: I can see the screen here, Merv. It's missing by a stump.
10: The 11th stump. It's Jars here on the top rating show here in Adelaide. Now, why do we keep playing blokes that can't make a run the last 2 years?
11: Yeah, it's a really good point, but they got the opportunity today. This wicket's going to be really good to bat today. It looks like the grass has died on it. I don't think the Bangladesh attack should be as good as they were in the first innings, but we need to see some runs. We need to see some runs from Marnus. Everyone's been talking about how excited they are to see Jake Weather up here. They just need to perform now.
8: Now, Merv, usually you and I are doing a pitch report at the start of the test match and throughout the five days. Talk me through what you saw on day one. Should we have been having a bat on day one, or would you have loved the ball in here?
9: Well, I had that call. It was green. It actually looked like the old Whack-a-Wit wicket. It was hard. I had to talk to the curator. He'd rolled it really flat, and it was hard. It had a good grass covering. And I thought that whoever won the toss would bowl. I didn't think the Bangladesh would play or test themselves with the bat early on. But Australia sent them in, and they did well. But you sort of sit there and you scratch your head. It would have been ideal conditions for bowling in that first day.
6: Ferg, are you in a studio in Bali? Are you? Are you?
8: No.
6: What's happening? You're in Adelaide and doing the show. Welcome back.
8: Thanks, mate. No, it's good to be back. Yeah, I've had a great run at it the last few weeks in a row. We've got some continuity building. Not like you at the bar last night. I heard you were a disgrace.
10: Yeah,
8: at the bar
10: you're a disgrace,
8: night.
10: White teeth.
8: We've had some mail come through, which hasn't been pretty.
6: Well, unlike the Triple M team, I'm here with Channel 7, and I'm behaving myself. I have not touched a drop of alcohol since I've been here. I'm in bed by 8:30 doing my homework for the very next morning.
8: Bluey,
6: that was not
8: the photographic evidence that Haydos sent through last night.
6: Well, I was too busy looking at Haydos's hair.
8: With the Chardonnay watching the Crows.
6: And Jars, you are officially Adelaide's worst driver. I was driving behind you the other day and your front bumper was dragging along the road. What have you done?
7: Bluey, seriously, you'd think if you sold a house for $4.85 million, you'd think you'd get an upgrade.
6: Exactly. He's got a poo brown camera and it's falling to pieces. Upgrade.
7: And there's a bit of mail around that is not even registered.
6: Oh, no.
8: Oh, boys. So what are we expecting today? Straighten up, you lot. What are we expecting today?
11: Well, I tell you what, the one thing I'm interested with the Bangladesh team, do they believe that they can beat Australia? They're 150 in front. They've got four wickets in the shed. But Last night, the last half hour of play, the last five overs went for four runs.
8: Okay.
11: To me, they had an opportunity to really drive the game, get an extra 30 runs. So what we're expecting is Australians have to bat big, and do Bangladesh believe they can win this test match? That's the big question for me.
8: Interesting. And so, Hads, looking at the way they've been in the field, you're always really big on this. Have we been at it, or have they just played really well?
11: A bit of both, Ferg. Bangladesh have played well. They put a high price on their wicket, where you don't normally see a Bangladesh team do it when they come over to our shore. But Australia have looked tired. That's the most overs they've had to have in the field since last year. Last year, they only had to do 103, which was the most they've had in the field. Now they're at 112 overs. So they haven't been in the dirt this long for a long time. They are looking tired.
6: I'll tell you what else, Ferg, happened. We stuffed the tosser. We won the toss and elected to bat on a pitch that did a fair bit in the first couple of sessions, and now it's an absolute road. So I think we've handed Bangladesh a huge advantage.
8: Yeah, we talked about that already, boys. So,
10: hey, Mervyn.
9: Now he's still got his head in the game last night. He's analysing the Crows' performance against Fremantle. He said they went okay, just got kicked. And the Chardonnay wouldn't help too much.
10: Mervyn, now today we're led to believe you're going to try some Darwin dishes, like you're going to consume some kangaroo and crocodile and wombat.
9: Well, I got to be honest with you, I do a lot of fishing up here, and I don't want to eat crocs. I just don't want to upset them, because I spend a lot of time on the water, and I don't want karma to come back.
11: They
9: want to
11: eat you.
6: they'd have to have a couple of goes.
9: Is that right?
6: I reckon they'd eat half and then shove the other half under the next week.
9: Now, just before you go on, you pricks, talking about my weight, I'll have you know, I've been on two diets for the last 3 months.
10: What?
9: I've been on two diets for the last 3 months, and the reason I've been on two diets is you don't get enough to eat on Monday.
6: Thank you very much.
10: Good on you, boys.
7: And you can hear it on the listener app as well. That sounds like an absolute ball up there.
10: Brilliant.
7: I tell you
10: well
7: what.
10: Done.
7: It's a squeezy show. We're finishing at 10:30, but we're still going to do this.
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10: 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I want Thunderstruck. I want you to turn it up. It's live. It's loud. I want you tapping the steering wheels. Let's go.
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1: Yeah.
0: AC/DC. Thunderstruck. 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
1: Great family, the Ravencroft family. Great supporters of our show and South Australia. If you want to build a house, call them.
0: That's it.
1: Call them. Crows defeated. Oh, sorry. Freo defeated the Crows 112-88. We've gone through it to the inch of our life on the show. We finish up at 10:30. Top four, I reckon, gone.
0: Gone. Gone. Yeah, no, definitely gone.
1: After last night's performance. Anyway, so Nixie's got to get some, get some strategies to win these tight games in September. Mm-hmm. Anyway, we've got to move on, don't we? Port Adelaide take on. Who have they got today? Port Adelaide take on the D, 7:40 tonight, Adelaide Oval. Alia Lear, congratulations, 200th game. What a wonderful player he's been.
0: Been a jet.
1: Really he is, and a lovely young man too.
0: All Australian squad this year.
1: Bang, lock that
5: I
1: in,
5: think
1: please.
5: He has to be.
1: Bang, lock that in, please. Port, just make the D's to earn every possession. Make it hard, make it physical. Get at them, keep it low scoring. Cricket we've spoken about, quickly, what's the score?
6: 156 run lead, four wickets in hand in the first innings, Bangladesh.
1: Good boy. Okay, we had a lot of fun with the boys up there.
0: Yeah,
1: in the end.
0: We did.
1: Greg Blewett's got, honestly, no, I worry about white.
6: He's let us down again up there.
1: Bluey and Jars Uncut Pod, tracking beautifully.
0: Is it?
1: It is.
0: Have you lost the producer on that?
1: Yes, we have.
0: Yep.
1: But we've gained another good one.
0: Nice.
1: Hey, last night there was some football at the parade. Norwood defeated the Crows 106-52. Why don't we just program it on the same time the Crows are playing in Perth?
0: Scheduling has been an issue.
1: It's been a real concern in the Sartful.
0: No.
1: Anyway, Port take on Sturt. Big changes at Port Adelaide in the Sartful program for 2027. Big changes. North take on South. Now, South interviewed Brett Montgomery yesterday, I'm led to believe. Got a job there.
0: Okay.
1: Central's v Eags. Now, Central's want Jared Cotton. He's their number one priority. He's now assistant coach or development coach in the Gold Coast Suns. That's and it. West LA take on the base. Now, the girls play tomorrow. The Sandful W finals. Both games at Prospect Oval.
0: Beautiful.
1: First up, semi-final, West Torrens Woodville take on Norwood, 11:30. And then the semi-final, the Roosters take on the Double Blues there third. 140, both games tomorrow at Prospect Oval. Support our girls, doing a terrific job.
0: Speaking of the girls as well,
1: what's happened?
0: The
1: what's
0: Crows
1: happened?
0: Girls at Unley tomorrow as well, taking on the Sydney Swans.
1: Nice.
0: So round one for the season.
1: Good luck.
5: I've heard a whisper you're down there. Is
0: we'll
5: that
0: be
5: right?
0: down there.
1: You're filling your pockets up once again.
0: Giving back.
1: Pocket all right, morning. Anyway, all good stuff. I reckon that's the scoreboard, chaps.
0: Well,
1: all
0: very solid again. Thanks to Country Living Homes, just superstars there, Ravo and the team.
1: Yes.
0: A big, big thank you for them jumping on board the overnight scoreboard. Multi-award winning builder they are, Country Living Homes. You bloody beauty.
1: Yeah.
0: It is a Triple M, the Dead Set Legends, Jars, Ferg and Tomo. Early Saturday rub as well.
1: Oh,
0: from 10:30. So make sure you set your alarm for that. Triple M.

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1: Big Joshy Hazelwood's just broken through for the Australians, so seven down now, Bangladesh. Now, we want to see a procession from here. We want to see the toy soldiers fall over at the back end of this innings.
2: The toy soldiers.
0: What's the fallout going to be if they lose?
1: Significant.
0: You reckon?
2: Yeah.
1: Yeah, we've got some players that are under the pump already. Yeah.
2: Need some big scores, like Had said.
1: Yeah. If they win the second test, that won't save a few blokes, I reckon. They'll need to win this test and the next one, I reckon.
0: Jars, how many tonight at Adelaide Oval, Port v Melbourne?
3: Oh, hopefully. Look, they'll get 35, 40. Yeah. I reckon it's going to be a nice evening, 7:40 though.
0: Yeah.
3: But, you know, you got Collingwood and Hawthorne head-to-head. So that fixturing as well has been diabolical in the AFL, so they'll need to address that for 2027. But Port Adelaide, brave, and all the best to Alia Lea. What a wonderful player he's been. And Horn Francis, he's been a star. He's playing tonight.
0: Yep.
3: Banged up.
0: Yep.
4: Great effort.
3: And the captain, Connor Rosie, said he'll be ready for round one next year.
2: Oh, I hear that.
3: Sorely missed.
0: Wild card and finals are minimum, is what he said in 2020.
3: Really?
0: Yes,
3: I like it. Confidence. Yeah. Anyway.
0: Right, we are done. And
3: are we really?
0: Have a fantastic day. Saturday rub on next. Crow Show on tomorrow morning from 9 a.m. Have a good one, Clear.
3: Yeah,
0: bye.
3: Yeah.
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8: 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In Greenfields, the lights are out through the Port Wakefield Road, Ryans Road intersection, and Gorge Road is closed between Athelston and Corkscrew Road due to a rock slide, so detour via Montacute Road to get around that. 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
13: Hi, I'm Lauren Howard. Pauline Hanson wants to hit pause on new migration from countries that have do not travel warnings. Senior Labor Minister Chris Bowen has slammed the One Nation leader's proposal.
14: Go to the churches and mosques around Australia that have strong Lebanese communities and let Pauline Hanson explain why she wants nobody from that country, from Lebanon, to be able to come to Australia. She's wrong, wrong, wrong.
13: A magnitude 7.8 earthquake has struck off the coast of Indonesia, triggering a tsunami warning. At this stage, there are no reports of any casualties or damage. The man accused of gunning down United Healthcare boss Brian Thompson has now pleaded guilty to federal charges. Luigi Mangione telling a New York court he shot the father of two in Manhattan in 2024. And there are growing concerns for a young bushwalker who's been missing since Wednesday. Search efforts are today continuing in a New South Wales national park.
7: For over 100 years, Lysaght has been shaping steel for Australia. Looking for some inspiration? Head to Lysaght.com. Lysaght, shapers of colour bond steel.
13: The Dockers have held off the Crows to claim a 24-point win and their first minor premiership in 11 years. AFL legend Jude Bolton has told Seven Freo weren't even at their best last night.
15: Then they just flexed their muscle late and just blew the game open. And that crowd, I mean, it's going to be deafening in final series. They've locked in the minor premiership, 19 wins, the most ever for a Fremantle side.
13: The Richmond St Kilda clash is up first today, then North Melbourne takes on Geelong.
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13: Partly cloudy today, a top of 17. A mystery is coming to Triple M. Ditz has been kidnapped and we need your help to find the culprit. 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
32: Wow.
2: Saturday morning, it just depends which version of it you're encountering. This is the Saturday run, but I've got screens in front of me here. I'm seeing everyone. I can see Bernardi's ready to roll. He's in Adelaide. Yep. I can see Fat, and yes. I can see Purple.
3: Yep.
2: Where are you two?
3: We're at the MCG.
2: MCG, nice.
3: Where are you?
2: Where are you? I'm in Perth. It's 3:25 a.m.
3: Sucked in.
2: What the hell? I haven't worked these hours since I did breakfast radio, Bernard.
1: I know.
2: Crikey.
1: Well, Friday night games in Perth. That's what we'll do.
2: I know. That's true.
3: We saw you on the computer screen, Jim, as you're getting ready for the show. If you could read body language, Bill, while you're reading.
5: I hate this joint.
3: Yeah. And arms were folded.
5: And I don't want to go on air and I hate this joint.
2: I don't hate this joint. This is a magnificent joint.
5: Well,
2: about 25 degrees out here, Fat.
5: But you didn't want to be where you are.
2: Not at this time, necessarily.
3: Why are we on at 11 o'clock, Jim?
2: Great people. I don't know. I've asked this question and have not received a proper answer. Dion Prestia is going to join us. Dion's here.
3: Dion.
2: Jordan Clark is going to join us.
3: Oh, good.
2: So we're Nuffy, and we've got a quiz and a tight show because we've got to get to the game, Fat, which is
5: Richmond St Kilda here, MCG. Have a look at this
2: blockbuster.
5: Well, I walked in. There was a lot of Richmond supporters. And one bloke said, big day for the Saints. I said, are they going to win? He said, nah. So the Tiger fans are up and about. They think they can win this one.
1: Yeah. Had a couple of good weeks in a row, the Tigers. Going all right. Pushed Adelaide last week and then the win before that. So going okay.
5: I tell you, Adden had a couple of good weeks in a row. Damo, our mate over in Perth.
3: Yeah.
5: Oh. Yes. A couple of mistakes there, I would have thought.
3: He never makes mistakes.
5: Well, that's right. That's right.
1: Wouldn't be his fault.
2: Listen to this.
1: Wouldn't
2: this is my fault. Favourite part of this show. If Fat's trying to build something, have a listen to how he gets into it.
5: Well,
2: I wouldn't have thought our mate over in Perth. Try and Damo. A couple of mistakes.
1: I'm just glad he said Perth.
5: Well, yeah. Well, it could have been Adelaide. We could say Adelaide every week. We could say it.
3: We'll get to you in a minute, Bert.
5: But we're going to Perth because we've got a new segment, Jim.
3: Yeah.
5: Yes.
2: Yeah. What is it?
5: We got a little...
3: You've got it.
1: Oh, no.
5: Yeah. No, no.
2: Oh, no. This is the slaughtering...
1: Is that all you're doing?
5: A new segment. Guess what it's called, Jim?
2: I want to be better than it is at the minute.
3: I like this, Bill.
2: Yes.
1: It's smooth.
5: Never Wrong Brayshaw.
3: Yeah, yeah, it's true.
2: That's not a segment. That's just full time.
5: Exactly. Yeah. And I'll kick it off, and then Damo's going to join me.
3: Oh, am I? Okay.
5: Yes. Because last week...
3: We've got some craft, Jim.
5: Last week you went with this, talking about your good Irish mate, Michael.
2: Because we used to last Irish, week. Yes, of course.
1: He's gone.
2: Irish works with me now. On another business. What is that? A little baby Irish.
1: Is he named just Irish?
2: No, Michael.
1: Michael.
5: It's not Michael, you idiot.
2: It's Chris McWilliams. Oh, Chris, yes, it's Chris McWilliams. Well, we call him Michael.
5: So, Eels wrong there, Damien.
2: Old soup. Yeah. You ran this exact audio last week.
3: Just say you're wrong.
2: Exact audio.
5: Never Wrong Brayshaw.
3: Just say you're wrong. Just say you're wrong on that occasion.
2: So, what have you got now?
3: Well, Jim, I was in, as you know, I've been coming into the rush hour on Mondays. Now, you've been doing the rush hour, is it 15 years now? Best part of
2: 16. Yeah. Too long.
3: It's an afternoon radio show. Last time I checked, and I think it's been running at 4 p.m. to 6 p.m. Melbourne time for 15 years.
5: Spot on, Damo.
3: So we're talking about the p.m. part of the day. Why then would you introduce this show last Monday this way?
2: Monday morning, here we go. And I say this for the whole of the audience that we're...
5: Morning.
2: Western Australia, South Australia, us, Tasmania.
1: Yes.
2: It's pissing down.
1: Yes.
2: It's pissing down everywhere, Fat.
1: And it's
2: literally
1: pissing down.
2: It is.
5: Jim, it's 4:04.
2: I don't care. It's... Thumping down.
3: So Jim, just say it. I was wrong on that.
2: So, I was broadcasting out of Perth, and it was morning. It was morning in Perth.
3: No, it wasn't.
2: And they're one of our major markets, so shut up, Damo.
5: And we all love Ryan Daniels, right? And
3: Rhino.
5: You know him, Jim, don't you?
3: Rhino.
1: Yeah.
5: He's a colleague of yours at Triple M and Channel 7.
2: Yes.
5: Well, this is how Jim introduced him.
2: Back to Ryan McDonald with Oscar Porterhouse McDonald.
5: Ryan McDonald. Old McDonald.
1: I don't mind that.
5: Oh, Jim, look at him.
2: Yes.
5: Look at him trying to think of something here.
2: No, what I'm trying to do is work out how you got that edit to put the... Oscar McDonald in front of Ryan Daniels. So I think I came down the last shower, but honestly, you think I am stupid. Right. I don't know how. When you work with me as long as you have, how do you think I'm not going to pick up on that?
3: You're good, you know what he's doing to you, Bill? But you know what he's doing to you?
5: Yes, he's gaslighting.
3: He's gaslighting. He's gaslighting.
5: Oh, my God. Now, have a listen. We'll have a listen again.
2: I hope when I put a flame under your gaslight, it blows you up.
5: Shush him. Have a listen.
2: Ryan McDonald with Oscar Porterhouse McDonald.
5: Oh, he had the Porterhouse joke lined up, and he just couldn't get Ryan Daniels because he couldn't wait to get to it. So, Jim, were you wrong?
2: So,
5: wrong?
2: Are you done? This is the flattest start to a show we've ever had. You've had three goes and none of them have landed. Go with your fourth one.
1: There'll be more. Well,
2: go with your best one. I would have gone with the best one first.
1: He's trying to dish it off the demo now.
2: Go with your best one.
1: Demo, you do it.
2: Save this bloody segment. Oh, for God's sake.
5: Now, who does he remind us of, Damo? Oh.
3: Tell me, Bill.
5: Well,
1: get out. Exit.
5: Righto, here we go, Leroy.
1: Oh, no. He's gone with it.
4: I was ruined. I was ruined.
5: Say it, Jim.
2: Say it again.
1: Wouldn't have gone
2: the
1: with that.
2: Same audio you've played 40 times.
5: Yeah, and it's good.
2: Take over, for God's sake, and get us somewhere near the start we need.
3: Never wrong, Bill.
2: Oh, my God, come
5: Bernie.
2: On.
1: If in doubt, get out, Bill. I thought you had a couple of opportunities there where you could have
2: You didn't take them. You kept going.
5: I actually thought it worked.
3: I liked it, Bill.
1: Yeah. I liked it. No, I did
2: not. Yeah, no, that's good.
1: One thing I do, I get sent a lot of stuff for Nuff, so I get all these links and bloody things sent to me. It's a full-time job, this. Yep. And one link was to a certain website, Jim. Now, I'm not sure if you're aware of this. I don't think you're on it because you don't really like people.
2: It's a platform. Don't do anything for $100.
1: No, it's a platform where you can request a video from your superstar, the big media profiles, players, AFL players.
5: Cameo.
1: And I got sent this because obviously one of our teammates is on it in this building, Bill Brownless. And you'd think if you get an opportunity on this website apparently to sell yourself and, you know, what an example of it's going
5: to
1: be.
5: Get to it.
1: Here is the sale of Bill Brownless by himself. You'd think you probably would have fixed this.
4: Fair dinkum, mate. What's going on? You're abandoning your good Aussie mates, of course. And I tell you what, it's consistent with your lying and your fraudulent behaviour.
5: What is that? What am I talking about?
1: And you're in a shitter. You're in a toilet for some reason. That's the example you put out there. Surely you redo that. But anyway,
2: Did you charge someone for that, Fat?
5: I don't know. I can't remember that one.
3: No, you don't do anything for nothing.
1: You're in the toilet. Right. So I thought, oh, that's not bad. I'll have a look at this. Right. I thought I'd do a little request this week. Just from a few things that Bill gets wrong. Siobhan, which is obviously spelt Siobhan.
5: Siobhan's a hard one to say.
1: Siobhan from the Barton. The Barton, or Thebeton, as it's generally known as.
3: Stupid.
1: And it was a request from Siobhan's sister, Bernadette. Do you remember doing this one, Bill? Obviously he's on the rush, getting paid the big dollars. Yep. He does not give a stuff about that. No prep whatsoever for that.
5: Rubbish.
1: So all afternoon on Tuesday.
3: Hang on, Bernadette, you set this up. You paid the $100 yourself.
1: I paid $100, and remember, it's $100.
5: All those money.
1: He has spent all afternoon. How do you say that? Will, look at him. Will wasn't involved. He's going around asking Will, everyone in the station. Oh, how do you say that?
5: What was the daughter's name?
3: See you, bud.
1: Oh, no, we'll get to that. Anyway, this is the start of it. This is the start. Remember, required for this $100. $100. Ridiculous. Here's the start of it.
4: G'day, Siobhan. Billy Brownless here, wishing you a happy 46th birthday. Oh, good on you. Hope you have a big day.
1: That's the start, right?
5: That's
1: not
5: a
1: bad.
5: Good start.
1: Not
5: we got
1: bad.
5: Siobhan.
1: Not a bad start. And, of course...
5: That was the third take.
1: I know, because we were secretly videoing you, which you didn't know. Obviously, her job was going to be this.
4: And you're a very proud anaesthetist. I think I nearly got that right. That is a good job. Bloody good job there. You give the jab before surgery, so well done to you, Siobhan.
6: Stop trying to prove
5: Will,
6: he knows
5: you
6: what
5: can
6: it
5: get
6: is.
5: Stuff, Will.
6: When were you starting to pick up that maybe this might have been one of us?
5: Well, I did answer Will at one stage and say, can you believe this, what she does, plus what her kids are called?
6: Yeah, I'll get to her kids now.
7: What about Byrne? Not only does he not get the word out, he then tells her what her job is.
6: Yeah. He just wanted to prove that to her he knows what she does. But anyway, Bernadette was loving it so far. Bernadette was loving the video so far. In fact, so much that she told him all about the kids being big Cats fans. Now, this kid's name, he went around. How many people did you ask how to say this, Bill?
5: No,
6: 25. And that's how many people were working that day. It is an interesting name, but here's the kids' names.
4: All your kids barrack for the mighty Cats, including Persephone. Yes, Bill, well done. Regan, of course, and Bailey. They're all mad Cats supporters, so that is fantastic.
6: What did you ask Will?
7: Well done, Bill.
6: Well done, Bill. He butchered it. He asked Will, he goes, is that Persephone?
5: Well, it's Persephone. Who's got a kid called Persephone?
6: Well done, Bill. And you butchered it.
5: What the favourite players were for the Geelong? Mark Blixabs and Colin Jastin. I should have known.
6: I'd be thinking, hang on, I'm smelling a rat. But he's saying it continues. And that's surely when it got to this bit, no one likes this. No one likes Jim Sims. Asked about that. Anyway, he went with it.
4: And you love... Big fan of Fats in the pivots. Oh, have you been in the pivots, Siobhan? Righto. And also selling dim sims. Oh, we love a good dimmy.
6: Who would request Bill
5: it's very approachable. It's very...
3: Relatable.
5: Thank you. Relatable.
6: Very approachable.
5: Booked by Bernadette Wallace.
6: Yeah, that's me.
5: And guess how much Fat got? How much do you pay?
6: $100 I had to pay for that.
5: Oh, Fat got 60.
7: They've snipped 40.
6: The company take 40.
5: They've snipped me 40.
3: They're about to cut you.
6: After tax, that's about $42. At any stage, did you think, maybe I'm getting set up here? Siobhan from Theberton, the kids' names.
5: I didn't go with Featherton.
6: The Barton, you call that.
3: Look, he's playing it back to himself now.
7: Oh, no.
6: Look at him. The other suburb I was going to go, Jim? Well, he starts paying a minute here in Adelaide. Obviously, he's got an E in the middle. Paynerham, he goes with. The Barton or Paynerham. Anyway.
3: Or Coburn. Hey,
6: to be fair, though, credit where credit's due, not bad, Fat. Not bad. Oh, you got through it, but...
5: It took a few goes.
6: Yeah, don't worry. I've got all the videos if you're having a go.
5: No, you haven't.
6: Yes, I have.
5: You can't have follow me around with a phone. Like, that's not right.
6: We didn't follow you. We set it up behind the water bottles and you went straight in and just smelled the cheese, Bill.
5: So you can't do that either.
3: No.
6: Yes, we can.
5: I'm going to HR.
6: Yeah, okay. Yeah, what does that stand for?
7: They're pretty busy at the moment, our HR department.
5: Herald Sun.
6: Herald Sun, it stands for. Does it? HR.
5: Jim, you were there last night off the stadium.
4: Yes.
5: Frio. Yes. Close game, last quarter.
4: Yeah. Yes.
5: What the has happened with the wharfie time?
7: I don't know what's going on with the bloody thing. Where is it?
5: Oh, why?
3: Who's needed it last night?
5: Who's in charge of it, Jim?
7: All right, we got to get to a break. I've just been told. We'll get back to that, though, Fat, because it's a good question.
5: Yeah.
7: No, we've got a hard interview hitting timeout, so we've got to get to that. Fat, we'll get back to that, because it's an interesting question.
5: Good question,
7: Thirsty Camel,
5: question.
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8: Who runs in Prestia? And that is a huge goal.
9: Time for Prestia to settle with the right foot. Ball! And it rolls through.
10: Kick the goal has Prestia. The human meatball. This boy can play.
11: And today plays his last game as a Tiger. He's been good enough to jump on the microphone, which we really appreciate. Dion Prestia, welcome to you.
12: Thank you for having me. I got goosebumps listening to that stuff. It was pretty cool.
11: Mate. Well, look at the resume. Well. Three flags, yes. A BNF in a premiership year, all Australian, Jack Dyer medalist. Dion, you have plenty to be very proud of as a Tiger.
12: It's been really amazing. Obviously, pretty lucky to come here my first year and win a flag, and came into a group with some stars and some amazing people. So, just gonna try and make the most of today. Just try to take it all in. That's what I say to all the first gamers: take it all in. So that'll be what I'll be trying to do today as well.
13: Hey, congratulations, Meatball. Booney speaking here. I just want to talk to you about your last couple of weeks in terms of team. You obviously had the win. You go over to Adelaide last week, push them right to the line. Some of your young guys coming through, all of a sudden you can see light at the end of the tunnel for this Richmond redevelopment. Retchko, Houghton was great, Steely Green, and Nans are fined as well.
12: Yeah, I feel like we've been pretty unlucky with injury and not really having continuity with our team in the first half of the year and even that middle part. So over the last few weeks, we've had the same team pretty regularly, and getting the win over West Coast was good. And I feel like the rain probably cost us on the weekend. We feel like we were playing some pretty good footy, and then the ball was just absolute soap. And I think Isaac Rankin probably just won the game off his own boot last week. So, but we got some really exciting players, obviously. Obviously, some high-end draft picks, and even guys like Paddy, who we got over from Geelong, was a great find for us, and he's been amazing. So those young guys are really good, and just getting those building blocks in, and giving them as much experience as possible.
11: So, Meaty, you let slip that you might want to keep playing. Not necessarily as a Tiger, but somewhere else, am I right?
14: More money.
12: Yeah, I know. Yeah, well, that's the thing, Billy. looked at the coaching contracts and I thought, maybe a few more years playing. That's the thing. Obviously, would love to stay here at the Tigers, but, obviously have to move on eventually. But I'm looking to keep playing at an AFL level. And as I said, it's hard as a 34-year-old, which I'll be in October, to kind of move into a different club. And so it kind of has to be the right time for us. So, we'll just see how we play out over the next couple of months. We're middle of August and got till October for all that. So hopefully I don't enjoy the 2 months of retirement too much.
15: take us back to 2016, Dion, when you made that decision to join the Tigers, and then the way that season unfolded for the Tigers. It was a year in which they reviewed the operations, and even Damien Hardwick's tenure was debated by the

0: board. We know what happened after that. When you walked in, what did you experience? Could you predict the instant success that you got?
1: Shorten them up.
2: Yeah, we kind of looked at the list and we just thought, like, they just underperformed really over the 2016 season. Rance, Riewoldt, Cochin, Martin, Edwards, like, that all the talent there. And then, we just kind of thought it was an off year. Obviously, in the same year, we brought in Toby Nankervis, who's been an absolute star and captain of our club now. So, kind of all fell together. But I remember the day I told Richmond I was coming to them, they lost to GWS by about 90 points. Ooh. And then last game of the season, lost by 130. And I was like, oh, no, don't know what's going on here. But, obviously, a lot of change happened in that off-season and going into the 17 year. And, the rest of the history is just amazing and something I'll, obviously forever look back on and just be so appreciative of all that.
1: You've been a star. Where is he, down the boundary there? Where about?
2: Yep. On the boundary.
1: I can't see him.
3: No, no.
4: He's in a pasta dish.
2: Come on, mate. Assumption Boy's got to look after.
1: I know.
2: Really.
1: A good
2: Come
1: Assumption
2: on.
1: Boy, and his best achievement, I reckon, is getting out of Craigieburn, and you've done well. They're three-time premiership player, best and fairest. Good on you, Meatball. You've been a bloody star, mate.
2: No, thank you very much, guys.
1: Well done, buddy.
3: We're going to have fun, mate. Enjoy your last... So run around with the Tigs.
2: I will. A few kick-outs today, I reckon. See how we go.
1: That's it, mate. Yeah. Get those cheapies.
3: Well done. Good mate of Bristol's sons.
1: Yes.
3: Meat.
1: Yes.
0: Okay.
3: And they find trouble. All of them.
4: Yep.
3: I think Meat and, I don't know whether it was Ryan or which one of Bristol's sons, brought, was it Baker or one of the Richmond boys back who got Bristol in a headlock?
4: Yeah, they broke into his house or something, didn't they?
3: They broke into his house.
4: And Bristol thought there was a break-in and they wrestled him to the floor.
3: Come on, Brian, in a headlock.
1: Imagine the big bear. Oh. He'd be a bear, big bear.
4: You'd need
1: up.
4: A couple of you to get him down.
0: Yeah, you would.
4: With a tranquilizer dart.
3: No, I know. Fat, let's get back to Wolfie, Tom. Yes. I'm with you.
0: Yeah.
3: If you can't use them last night with 55,000 in the house.
1: Exactly.
3: And they're trailing Adelaide.
1: Yes.
3: When are you going to hit the button?
1: Who is in charge of hitting the button, Jim? Who is
3: know.
1: It?
3: I don't
4: no
3: know.
1: Because last
3: they're
1: night
3: gun
1: was
3: shy.
1: The
3: yes.
1: How many times have they used it this year?
0: I think only once against Hawthorne. And it works
1: bloody
0: unbelievably well.
1: Mm. I don't know. Jim, come on. Jim, sort that out.
3: Well, Schultzy came in during the week with us and said it is so intimidating as an opposition team when Wharfie time happens. Mm. So why don't they use the bloody thing?
0: Have they got permission to use it, should they want to, Jim, in a final?
3: Yes, but not necessarily away from home. So I think if they play the two finals at the at Opera Stadium, I think they can.
0: Yep.
3: But I just don't know why they're so reticent to hit the button.
1: Bloody surely.
0: There's a mystique about it now, isn't there?
1: It was perfect last night. It was set up for it.
0: Yeah.
3: All right. You got Quinny on the line from Ladbrokes. Hello, Quinny.
1: Quinny!
5: Hello, JB. Hello, Cock. Hello, all.
1: Hello, Cock. St Kilda, they're a chance today.
5: They're a clear chance. They're $1.32 to knock off the Tigers. Richmond at $3.40 to cause the upset with the line at 20.5. Five games today. Some of the other matches include North Melbourne, a $3.10 chance against the Cats. Geelong at $1.36 with the line 18.5. Brisbane all the rage in the Q clash. The line's $1.17. The Suns $5 with the line 32.5. Hawthorn expected to bounce back against Collingwood. The Hawks $1.35. The Maggies $3.20 with the line 18.5. And then Melbourne, $1.24 against Port Adelaide. The Power at $4.10.
0: Quinny, the Carlton Western Bulldogs game, how has that market changed on the back of Marcus Bontempelli coming out of the Dogs team?
5: Damo, the Blues just keep on firming. Now, obviously, Bontempelli did come out, so the bookies did readjust this market somewhat, but 92% of the money is for Carlton. They're as much as $2.05. They're now all the way into $1.28. The line at 25.5. The Dogs now at $3.60 chance. The other games tomorrow, the Giants at $1.14 against West Coast with the Eagles $5.75 and the line 32.5. And the Bombers a $14 chance against Sydney. The Bloods just $1.02 with the line at 61.5.
1: Quinny, racing today, where are we going?
5: We're going to go to Caulfield. 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
3: All right. Enough?
4: Yes. Ready to go, Jim.
3: Ready to go.
4: Taking you back to school. Back to school today.
1: Good.
4: Yeah, mixing it up a little bit, Jim.
1: Is Jim in there again?
3: Assumption.
1: Getting something wrong?
4: He chatted to me just before in the break. 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
1: No.
3: It'll be Fat's fault. 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
3: Right, hit it. Alpo McDonald at the desk there.
32: A consistent piece of match football.
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34: Complete enough behaviour.
4: Enough.
1: The blue rabibbit. How do you say it, Jim?
3: Rabban.
1: Not rabibbin.
8: It's enough time.
4: It's good just reflecting back sometimes from last week. Have another little giggle. Back to school this week, boys. Hit it. There we go. Census week this week.
3: So census to do week,
4: bit of,
3: right.
4: Bit
3: right.
4: of paperwork. And
3: right, okay. Yes.
4: The quiz gets a theme each week, so I'm theming this back to school. Anyway, right. We're going to start with spelling. Some spelling, and it just happens to be Stevie J who's going to kick us off. Probably not his strength area. And this just proves why.
0: I thought the rub was good today, if you want to download on the listener.
2: Well, you'd be absolutely mad not to.
5: Power of power, short and sharp.
2: How do you spell listener?
0: L-I, well, the actual app?
2: Yes, yeah. Maybe that's
0: what L-I-S-N-R?
4: I like how he's trying to buy some time. Oh, what one? What do you want me to do? Anyway, that's a fail from you, Stevie. Maths now. Our man, Nath Brown, not sure what he's like with numbers, or this proves that he's not great.
6: Himmelberg slapped it down. Rao, he was slung around the tackle. He did a whole 360 and then another 180, which is a 520.
4: That's actually 540, that would be. Playing at home. Said it with confidence, though, so some people wouldn't check that. Yeah. But yes, you know, I'm very good at math.
7: And he would not care.
4: He would not care at all. Speaking of not caring, Izzy Smith, he's next. Isaac Smith. Just got his percentages wrong here.
3: Overall tonight, Chewman, set shot goal on accuracy has been unbelievable.
7: Yeah, they're going pretty good, the D's. They're going at 4-1, and the Hawks are going at 6-2.
9: What's that percentage, Isaac?
3: What's that percentage? Mm. Well, they're going at 20%. No, sorry, 20.
4: Four goals, one. What percentage is that, Bill?
7: 75.
4: Close. There's no fives in that. That'd be 80. But anyway, we move on. History
7: 75,
4: now.
7: 80, 7, 6, 7.
4: Same thing, I suppose. History now, back in the day, a different history, Silvani history, was playing.
7: History,
4: history, here we go.
7: Back in the day.
4: Yep, that's the one. Silvani, wrong one.
3: Well, interesting matchup. We've got Stephen Silvani down on the ground at the moment.
4: Got a sauce. Sauce was down on the boundary.
7: He's
4: and
7: back.
3: Make sausage.
4: Yeah, he's back. Our man, Nath Brown, again, he's in. He's just an all-rounder. He's in the maths class, the history class. Anyway, he went with this name.
6: Oh, and a good take by Delana. Quickly pumps it back to the 50. Stringer was an awkward situation that he was in, but Campbell Brown, or even Callum Brown, picked it up.
4: Campbell. He did fix himself up. But it's a blast from the past.
7: Campbell would have loved that.
4: PE class now. Now, our man Jono, PE, I've never heard of this type of running.
10: But they just have shared the ball around beautifully tonight and rewarded the uncontested running with their teammates. Uncontested running, I don't know what that is.
4: Uncontested running. That's a new one for me, but I think Champion Data should have a look at it. I like it. Health now. Ash Tua, he's in again. Well, health and PE, you know, off the back of each other. Ash, he had a bit of a guzzy.
11: Yeah, spot on, but you're right. 21 entries to the Tigers.
12: Well, there's the guzzy. It's been passed around.
4: Speaking of passing it around, he passed it on to our man Rabsy.
14: Well, the Cats have a huge game on Saturday against North Melbourne. Hello.
6: Are you okay?
4: Oh. I didn't even get there, Rabs. He was like the race caller in Adelaide. Media, Daisy, absolutely flying, Daisy Thomas at the moment. He's everywhere.
7: Yes, he really is.
4: Not sure if hosting is his go-to. He tried to bring Mitch Cleary in on the agenda setters, I think it was, and, well, this is how it went.
15: Hello and welcome to the Agenda Setters. What a big show we've got in store for you tonight. We will get to the panel. What a panel it is, starting off with the chief footy reporter at this network.
4: Just again, a bit of feedback, Damo. You know how it
7: is
4: works.
7: Is that what you do? Is that why you're doing it, Bert?
4: Hard
3: job to do hosting. You blokes should get your head around that. Actually.
4: Yeah.
7: Oh,
4: it's can't be that hard.
1: Hello, welcome to the MCG. Richmond St Kilda. Going to be a beauty. What do you think, Damien?
7: It's a nice day, Bill.
3: Keep going, Bill. Go with your next line.
4: What else
7: you got, Bill?
3: That taps Bill out.
4: That's it.
1: What's happening in Adelaide, Bill?
4: Oh, weather's beautiful over here, Bill. Great day for footy.
5: What class are we up to now, Bert?
4: Yeah. We're on to English now. Good
3: English,
4: question, Damo.
3: Oh,
4: you look like a good student, Damo, and I can tell why. Good question. While we're on, Daisy, English. I'm not sure this is part of English.
1: What was that? That was Daisy
4: thinking out loud, watching a Harvey Norman replay, trying to work something out. But I found that quite funny. And it wouldn't be an English class without William Brownless in it. So sitting up the back corner there, Bill, listen up.
1: Yes.
4: This is what you went with last week.
1: Yes! Thirsty voucher. You knew what I meant.
4: We all knew what you meant. Camel thirsty voucher. Like I didn't mind it. Don't mind
1: they
4: that.
1: They got in touch during the week and they're thinking of changing the name.
4: Oh, are they? The name on every drive-through. Camel thirsty.
1: Question mark.
4: Same sticker, I suppose. Just flip it around. Tim Solly, Anastopoulos, plays for Port Adelaide. Ken, it looks a bit intimidating, that name, when you look at it, and it got intimidating for Timmy.
13: Durden off a step, pokes it wide, and he's got Tommy A. And Anastasopoulos. Tommy A's got it. He sends it into the pocket.
4: I think we just go with Tommy A from now on, Timmy. Literature now. And
1: say it again, Ben.
4: Literature.
1: He's broken it down in syllables. Literature.
4: I split it up. Literature. Yeah. And our number one student, our A grade student, James Brayshaw. Welcome to the class.
3: A grade.
4: A grade student. This is why. Now, I need an example. I need why this isn't your fault, Jim.
3: No, it isn't my fault, exactly.
4: I've heard jag it. I've heard nail it. I haven't heard this.
3: Laird sneaks forward and jails it.
4: Jails it. Lock it up.
3: Bang.
1: What is it?
3: Put it in the book.
4: I think it's a combination of jag it and nail it, and he's gone jail.
1: Yes, he's gaslighting your mate.
4: Are you two words, gaslighting me?
1: Yes.
4: That's three words,
3: actually. The only gaslighting I'm going to do is put the flame under fat and then watch him explode.
1: Never wrong.
3: He'd land in about four different suburbs.
1: Never wrong, Brayshaw.
4: Hey, Bill, do you see what he did then?
1: Yes.
4: Got the story back onto you. Very good. Jim,
1: good
4: you're unbelievable. I don't know how you do that.
3: Not out.
4: Geography now, boys. Welcome to the geography class. Now, Tommy Morris, I haven't heard Tasmania ever play in a test match, but Tommy Morris reckon they did.
16: So, 102 runs behind the Australians. A big uphill battle tomorrow. The Tasmanians looked very solid in defence. Sorry, the Bangladeshis looked very solid in defence.
1: Tasmanians.
3: Where'd that come from?
1: I don't know what it is.
4: Mate, the only connection I have is they're the Tigers, aren't they? Both of them are the Tigers. Maybe.
3: Yes.
4: But I'm trying to help Tommy out. I don't think that is why. We need to head to the tech studio now. Tech studies. Jack Everin.
1: Tech studies.
4: Jack Everin. If you want
3: the Queensland Premier,
4: if you want free stuff, you got to get it right, Jack. Now we were recording just before this read, and we picked this up.
17: 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Given I'm about to renovate a bathroom, might see if we can send this on to someone.
4: Get it right then,
17: Beacon
4: Jack.
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4: Oh, no. I think he's paying full price for that one. Music class. Welcome to music class.
1: Music. Now,
4: you're involved. Damo, no you're involved in this. It's not you. It's your mate, Hutchie. He just didn't know who this was.
18: The headline is Mark Robinson. What did Johnny Mitchell sing?
1: Joni.
18: What did Joni Mitchell sing?
1: Joni.
18: Excuse me. Oh, dear. That's going to age well. It's going to get a few runs.
4: Joni Mitchell. Johnny. Do you know what song they're famous for?
3: What was that song, Fat?
19: Big Yellow
1: Submarine.
4: Oh, my God.
3: Big Yellow Submarine. What the hell?
4: It's gone. What a fucking good song.
1: What's wrong with submarine? What's the
3: big
1: next
3: yellow
1: song,
3: submarine?
4: Big yellow submarine.
1: Oh, that's a good song. That is
19: that's a very good song.
4: Who sings it?
1: Joni.
4: Did he say good song, who sings it?
1: Yeah.
4: Oh, yep, God, what is wrong with him? Last class of the day, too.
3: Oh, yes. What is it?
4: Astronomy. Astronomy.
3: Right. Astronomy.
1: Astronomy.
4: Yeah. Astronomy.
1: Well done.
4: Stuart Broad, we're heading overseas, obviously. He just got, remember, 24-hour time is 8:50.
1: You're going abroad.
4: Yeah, we're going abroad. Good, I like that, Bill. Good insertion there, but just keep it down in the back row. 8:50 is 20:50, and he just thought, well, I'm going to go with this.
20: Stuart Broad, our eclipse expert, has just announced in the pod, it's been moved back to 10 to 9, the eclipse time. I don't know where he's got that from. He now says he might be wrong. More eclipse chat. Broad's got it wrong because he's just read out a WhatsApp saying the next eclipse will be at 20:50, which he thought meant 8:50. It's actually the year 2050, Stuart.
4: Come on, Brody. He's got a bit mixed up with his times and years there, but that's easily done.
3: Hit it, Wesley, Roy.
21: Nuff of the week.
4: And the nuff of the week, that's obviously detention. So detention for Ash Chua this week. Oh, Thursday night was doing the standalone AFLW game, Hawthorn and Melbourne. And I don't know what he was trying to press the cough button. He just had a bit of, I don't know what happened here. You listen.
22: Kate Hoare, I'm sure she'll be in the votes at the end of the night, Ash, but just give us some of her numbers, please.
23: It's Kate Hoare. She.
1: Sorry. So that was my cough button. Wasn't working.
22: And then you just burped on air.
23: No, I did. 22 touches.
22: Just finish the night off.
23: Nine score involvements, which is it.
1: What's he doing?
22: He's lost it.
4: What's going on? He could not. He had a breakdown. I don't. That's the best way I can describe it. So, like a
1: what's
4: a glitch.
1: Happened to him this year, Jim?
4: Yeah. There was a glitch know. In him. No, he hasn't been
1: there. If North wins one more game, he has to get a sleeve.
3: Does he?
1: He's on record as saying he'll get a sleeve if North wins 10 games.
3: Yep.
4: Right.
1: Sleeve on Ash.
4: A sleeve on Ash.
1: Yeah.
4: Oh, well. And that was back to school, Jim.
1: Right.
4: Yeah.
1: Yeah.
4: I like it a bit today. Yeah. Did we learn anything, Bill?
3: Got news coming up next. I liked it, Bernard. Yes. Well done. Goodbye, you.
1: Damien, you're right to go?
24: We're good to go.
1: Good.
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1: Time to do some news. Richmond St Kilda at the MCG is the game, but Purple, where do we begin?
2: We'll start with last night, just to get Burn's take on the Fremantle win. It was a grind for them, Burn. They needed to respond to their loss last week against Melbourne, and I thought Sarong has had a really solid season, but I thought his game last night was probably his best for the year. And Brayshaw, who's been outstanding throughout 2026, was again good. And Jai Amos's five goals, Burn.
3: Yeah, no, they're unbelievable again. Won a bit of a different way, had to come from behind. Thought Adelaide were pretty good too, if you want to look at them. I thought they're, you know, the highest pressure team in the comp, very good defensively. But again, Fremantle, they were able to score, weren't they, freely. I thought the Fremantle's midfield stood up last night, and that's probably Adelaide's weakness. And they just, some of those names you just mentioned were outstanding. But
1: needed to, I reckon. Their mids have been flat for about a month. I thought Bolton was really good too, so they needed to respond. It was good.
3: Yep, no, they're getting some players in some really good form. So they should be as confident as any team that, you know, finishes top of the ladder we've seen the last, well, however long, because they, you know, just lost the three games and they look unbeatable at home, don't they?
2: Yeah, the problem for the Crows is that they're not yet away from that wildcard slot, Burn, with obviously one game to remain for them and two for the teams around them on the ladder, that being Geelong and Melbourne.
4: Yes.
3: It does look like they'll probably fall into that seventh spot, which means they'll probably play like a Carlton in the wildcard weekend at home, though. So
1: at home, yeah.
2: Or the Bulldogs if they fall down. So that's how that's looking. We're going to be speaking to Jordan Clark too in a few moments' time later in the show. Jim, we saw during the week Josh Fraser finally publicly admitting to what the club had wanted him to do as of a fortnight ago. That is, go through the Carlton coaching process. He was open about it when he spoke to the media this week.
5: A fortnight ago, the club came to me and asked me to be a part of this coaching process. And then this week I was in a position to go back to the club and accept that offer to go through the process, and I presented to the coaching panel this week. I've said all along that if I committed to that process, I was all in. So now it's in the hands of the selection panel, and we'll see what comes of that.
2: 10 win, 2 loss scoreline in the 12 matches he's had, Bill.
4: Just got to give him the job, don't
2: he? He couldn't have done anything more, could he?
4: No.
2: The way he's handled it.
4: So that is, he just gets the job, surely.
2: Yeah, I believe so.
4: So you've got a feel for the other boys.
2: You do.
4: That have been waiting and waiting.
2: And had presented their claims, Jamie Gray and Corey Enright, amongst those people. But Jimmy, you've obviously monitored this and commented on the run with it, but he couldn't have done any more, Josh Fraser, could he? And the class with which I think he's handled the entire media strategy around it has been exemplary.
1: It has been a masterclass from him, both on and off the field. Tell me, Purple, would Essendon have picked up the phone and spoken to him at any stage?
2: Not that I'm aware of. Again, I don't know for sure, Jim, but they're down to four people. And we've look, they're going to be announcing it
4: when?
2: This week coming up.
4: Longer it takes, I'm thinking that it might be McVeigh, who is still involved with Sydney.
2: And
4: they're putting it off.
2: Their opponent, this particular round of footy. That theory has been going around. I'm not really
4: anything. No, it hasn't. You just heard it first.
2: No, it's been around, all week, Bill. And you would have heard it somewhere else. You heard it first. I'm not reading anything in or out of that. Obviously, James Hurd is still in the mix, as is Murray Davis, and as is
4: Murray Davis still.
2: They're still the shortlist of four.
1: Have a listen to Fat. He's infatuated with Murray Davis.
4: See, I'd like to meet Murray because he's been there for a while.
3: Good man,
4: he's
3: Murray.
4: In there. Yeah, I don't know him.
2: Yeah. Retirement week, wasn't it, Byrne, with our great mate and your great mate specifically, Tex Walker, retiring. We just spoke with Dion Pressier earlier. The biggest one probably was, from a Collingwood perspective, was Steele Sidebottom, who is going to be finishing up at the end of this year. So they've made a decision on Jeremy Howe to go around again. The unknown now is on Scott Pendlebury.
4: Well, there's no contract for him, which
2: Not
4: is
2: yet.
4: Interesting.
2: Not yet,
4: so
2: yeah. It is. Well, they've got machinations, Bill, around their list with the pursuit of Lachie Neal, and they are still in the hunt for Zach Butters as well. They are absolutely a live chance with what could happen there, and he's kept his cards really close to his chest, Zach Butters. You heard anything this week, Burn, on his movements?
3: No. As a player, though, if you're 50-50 with the club, you'd lean towards Collingwood, wouldn't you, in those big games they get to play. So, he's been very, very quiet about it.
2: Yeah, he has, and the obviously, Geelong is still keen to stay in the race there.
4: I heard him knocking then.
3: Oh, is that Geelong, was it, Bill? Thanks.
4: Doors open.
1: Find a way to get him in the door, Bill.
4: Well, find a way then.
3: How do they fit him in as well?
4: Will you lodge the contract with the AFL? I'll be down there to lodge. I'm going to fax it through. I'm going to lodge the contract.
2: You'll lodge this one, will you?
1: Yeah. A holistic contract.
4: Just sign this, Zachy.
2: And the side deal with the farm in the...
4: Don't bring that up because everyone piles on.
1: Whitsundays. Spend some time up there.
4: All the journos will pile on.
1: Jim, all right, quiz. Oh, sorry, go, Damon.
2: No, I was just going to say, Chris Fagan.
4: Wrap it up.
2: He hates the limelight on himself, but he's copped it all week because as of this weekend, he reaches game number 238, which takes him past Lee Matthews in terms of the most coached team person to coach the Brisbane Lions. And obviously, he's one premiership as it stands short of the great lethal Lee Matthews' premiership record at Brisbane. But it's an extraordinary story.
4: When he got to that club.
2: He was 55 years of age before he coached his first game.
4: And how much in debt were they?
2: 15 million.
4: 15 million at the bottom of the ladder.
2: And then finished second last in his first two seasons.
4: Wow.
2: And have been in finals ever since.
4: Well done, Fakes. Yeah. Jeez, that's a good effort.
2: Yeah, it's an extraordinary storyline.
4: It is.
2: It really is. And well done to Fakes.
1: I can't believe there wasn't religious Ed in your Nuff, actually, because Fat branded him Christian.
3: That's his name.
4: Religious.
3: The double name.
1: All right. That fat quiz.
4: Yes. Hurry up.
2: For Camel Thirsty.
4: Sit down.
1: Sit down.
4: Logies.
1: 1-3-3-5-3 is the number. 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
22: Hey there, I'm Brett Thomas. The Crows have come under fire for taking veteran Taylor Walker to Perth, despite resting him from last night's 24-point loss to Frio. But Isaac Smith told the Dead Set Legends he can't understand the fuss.
23: I always found it was a great way to recharge. 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I think it's a great move, and I'm surprised there was any conversation around it, to be honest.
22: To cricket, and Bangladesh is still in a commanding position with a huge first innings lead over the Aussies on day three in Darwin. But Triple M's Brad Haddon wonders whether the tourists can capitalise.
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22: Partly cloudy, the slight chance of a shower in Melbourne, a top of 15, right now hovering at 13 degrees at the MCG, where we're counting down to the Tigers and Saints as Triple M rocks footy.
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28: And now, across Australia, on the Triple M Network. The punters love it. It's the quiz you've been waiting for.
29: I want the quiz, mate.
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29: We want the quiz.
28: It's the Saturday Rub Quiz.
29: That's the people's quiz.
28: And here's your host, Billy Brownless.
1: Yes, come on, Pat. One segment up.
30: I just got that through me headphones. Just one segment.
2: One segment.
30: All complaints to Will at Saturday Rub.
2: What's the theme, Bill?
30: The theme is Logies. Yep. You tell me who's on, Damien. Use your four eyes there.
2: Okay. First up, we have James.
30: G'day, James.
31: Just had a footy, fat.
30: What footy, mate?
31: Just a bit of finals footy. Tamora versus CSU at Collyambly.
30: Collyambly? Gee whiz, yeah, that's past Rudry. Wow.
31: Just pass the sign to Finley.
30: Oh, righto. And then there's Drillery, and then there's Collyambly. Righto. Okay.
1: Beautifully named contestant.
30: Three-time Gold Logie winner. Rove McManus.
2: Yeah.
30: Is cousins with which former Fremantle player there, Jimmy? Jim.
2: Is the surname a clue?
3: Is it same name?
30: Well, it might be the same name.
31: Is there a...
1: He's asking the kid Leroy.
2: Hard. Now, next up, Bill, is Oliver.
30: Hello, Ollie.
32: Just finished playing footy today. Playing for QBS. Got the win over the old Zavs today in the under-19s.
30: Oh, how'd you go, Ol?
32: Oh, had a few good moments. Hit a few kicks on the run, playing for the half-back flank.
30: Nice, good boy.
1: That introducing Ollie like he was three years old.
3: Yeah, it was a kid.
30: Well, he's under 19, Jim. Here we go. Rove McManus won three Gold Logies. His cousins of whom?
32: Oh, good question there, Fat.
30: Yeah, thank you, Will.
32: Good question. I would have to say... probably someone... is it Sean McManus?
30: Oh, yes. Just bought enough time, didn't he, Ollie?
1: Good work.
30: Question two. At Paran Football Club in the VFA in 1993, Sam Pang was coached by which former VFL player?
32: Oh, that was Brian Taylor. BT.
1: Thank you, Brian. Yes,
30: Brian.
2: He headbutted an opponent one day when I was covering that.
30: Who, Pang or Brian?
2: No, Brian.
1: No, Pang wouldn't headbutted anyone.
30: Didn't he put some... opposition box,
2: which we exposed him for a couple years ago.
30: Highly illegal, Brian.
2: Did he?
30: Now, at Lifeline. Get around him! You got Nuff and you got Damo. Which AFL player was the runner-up in the series one of I'm a Celebrity, Get Me Out of Here?
0: Oh, wasn't it Fitzy?
30: No, he's gone early. He's gone early. Could have asked you, blokes, and he didn't. Who we got, Damon?
2: We have Zachy.
30: A Zachy boy.
4: Just driving to the footy, Pat.
30: Oh, yeah. What footy?
4: Going to play Montmorency versus Bundoora.
30: Oh, big game. Bundoora. I was out there the other week. We had a big lunch at Bundoora. Now, lifeline, which AFL player was...
1: That's a good story.
3: Was there anything else involved in that?
30: No, we locked the Bundoora footy club.
3: I did. Had good lunch there.
2: Yeah, good lunch.
30: Good lunch. With David Rhys-Jones.
2: What did you have?
30: I had a bit of steak and with David Rhys-Jones. He's a good lad.
2: Is he?
30: Good boy.
2: It's one segment quiz, Bill, and you're up to number three.
30: Which AFL player was runner-up in Series 1 of I'm a Celebrity, Get Me Out of Here? Because I reckon Daisy was runner-up, so it's not him. It was Series 1. We said that, Willie.
3: Yep. He wasn't in Series 1, Daisy, I don't reckon.
30: No, Zachy? You got the...
2: You've got Burn.
30: Boys, you've got Burn or Damo.
2: Go to Burn.
4: Yeah, go with Nuff.
30: Nuff.
1: Nuff.
3: Hang on.
2: Just work your way through this, Burn.
1: Yeah, work your way through it,
3: I think, it was Fev, wasn't it?
1: Fev. No work needed.
2: You sure?
3: Was I? Why are you saying you sure?
30: Well, it might be right.
3: All right. What was that? Him and Barry Hall.
30: Righto.
2: Right.
30: Righto. Let's, Zachy,
3: I think Fev might have won it.
2: Oh.
3: Fev might have won it. I'll go Baz. No. Big Baz.
2: Oh, okay.
3: Baz. Yeah.
30: Well worked out. Zach.
4: Yeah, we'll go with that.
3: Lucky I jacked that up. Jeez.
30: Righto, a couple more. How much more we got? We got plenty of time. Righto. Which, now listen up here, Zachy boy. Which North Melbourne defender has a surname that is only one letter away from spelling of Logie?
2: Oh,
1: oh no.
5: Kanga.
4: Who? That'd be Griffin Logue.
30: Yes!
1: What sort of questions, Zach?
2: I didn't mind it.
30: A bloody good question, Jim. Took a long time to work that one out.
1: Did it?
30: Another lifeline. Get around him! Here we go. You got Damo. If you want.
4: Yep.
30: Name three AFL mascots that appear at Robert Irwin's Australia Zoo. AFL mascots that appear at the zoo.
3: That's a stretch.
30: That's a stretch. It's a good one. Zachy, you got Damo?
4: Yeah, Damo.
2: Well, I have been there. I put my kids there a couple of years ago.
30: What did you see? And what did you see?
2: I saw some kangaroos.
30: I think there's kangaroos, yeah.
2: I can recall seeing some eagles.
30: You cannot.
2: No, yeah, there are. They've got an eagle display.
30: What, the bald eagle?
3: Oh.
2: That was there.
30: It's got no feathers.
1: Just landed nice and flat, that one.
3: That was as good as lunches.
2: There was some Sumatran tigers there too, but
30: what were?
2: Tigers. So we're going to go with kangaroos, eagles, and tigers.
30: Sumatran,
2: Jim.
3: Sumatran tiger. Yeah. Do you reckon I can...
2: What about... They weren't the other tigers. They were Sumatran. I think to answer the question, kangaroos, tigers, and eagles, Bill.
30: Right.
1: What the hell?
30: What do you think, Zach?
4: Yeah, sounds good.
30: Damo!
1: Sumatran.
3: What type of eagle was it then, if you know the Sumatran?
2: The American eagle.
3: What's a Sumatran tiger?
2: It's a type of tiger. It's from Indonesia,
30: yeah.
1: From Sumatra.
2: From Sumatra.
30: Where's Sumatra, Damo?
2: I better Google that just to make sure it was Sumatra.
30: Question six. Question six. Bert Newton, a mad Fitzroy fan, drove which Fitzroy player to a TV interview after they won the Brownlow Medal in 1969? Zach.
4: No.
3: Zach.
1: Chicken smallhorn.
30: Wasn't chicken smallhorn. Wasn't Ron Alexander. No.
2: This guy used to wear the actual medal.
1: He did too.
30: He did. You're right, Damo. Who we got, Damien?
2: We have.
30: You're not very good at
2: Dazzling.
30: Dazzling.
2: Daryl.
6: Driving home from footy, boys.
30: Oh, geez, they're all driving to footy or driving home. What did you watch today, Dazzling?
6: My boy filled in for the under-16s, the age group above him.
30: Oh, and? What's happening?
6: Yeah, they got the win.
30: Righto, good work.
1: Did you go to lunch there, Fat?
30: No, not there. Oh, no, not yet.
3: Not there. Any eagles there?
1: Okay.
30: Bald eagle.
1: Sumatran eagle.
3: Sumatran eagle.
30: Bert Newton, Darryl. A mad Fitzroy fan drove which Fitzroy player to a TV interview after he'd won the Brownlow in 1969?
0: Kevin Murray.
30: Yes! Well done. Righto, we're still going here. Which former Carlton player won the 2006 Dancing with the Stars? Former Carlton player, 2006 Dancing with the Stars. Dazzling?
0: Sandy Roberts.
30: No!
1: Smart, Sandy. I'm catching that now. At 59 years of age, I'm catching that.
3: That's why I said, oh no, halfway through that. He's dropped an absolute pud, Steve
30: Did
3: Smith.
30: He? Oh, he never drops them.
1: No. Cannot drop that.
30: Bangladesh 8 for 403. Oh, they lead by 205.
1: Five now.
3: Bill, you would have caught that. One
30: I don't like this. Test match in footy season. No. Here we got Damo. You're not. Do your job.
2: No, Tim's up next.
30: Hello, Timmy.
1: Do your job.
30: Tim.
5: Driving home from goal.
2: What'd you shoot?
30: An eagle.
5: 28.
3: Any bald eagles?
30: 28, he reckons. I don't know.
2: But just to have confirmed, though, Jim, you'll be pleased to know there are Sumatran tigers at the Australia Zoo.
30: Is there?
1: Good.
30: On you, Domo.
2: Yeah.
30: Which former Carlton player won the 2006 Dancing with the Stars?
5: Tim? Anthony Kudafich.
30: Kuda. Lifeline. Get around him! You got him back. You got Byrne back. You got Damo back. Bruce McAvaney is nominated for the Bruce McAvaney Award tomorrow night for Best Sports Presenter. Oh, that's good. Imagine if Bruce won that.
1: His own award.
30: Who would he
3: present
30: it
3: to himself?
1: Yep.
30: He'd thank himself. That's interesting. Yep. Good on you, Bruce. How many times did John Coleman win the Coleman Medal? That's a good one, Fat. I like that.
1: That's a good one, Fat.
30: Eric. Tim?
5: I'll go with Bernie, please.
30: Bernie. John Coleman.
2: Was it called the Coleman Medal when he won it, Bernie?
30: I don't think
3: it was. Wasn't. No.
30: It
3: was just the leading goal kicker award.
30: It's retrospective.
3: Because it's very fond, close to my heart, this one, so I know.
2: Why? You always study the goal kickers, haven't you?
3: Yeah, because I've always wanted to be a centre forward. I just didn't quite grow enough.
30: You're never going to be a big forward.
3: Oh, geez, I was wondering what was coming next with the
30: John effort. Coleman.
3: John Coleman, I reckon to be 4 or 5.
30: Well, you got to say 4 or 5.
3: Five.
30: Five.
3: Yeah, let's go right five.
30: Timmy.
5: Yeah, we'll go with Bernie.
30: Five times, there John Coleman. He kicked 13 in his first game.
1: Five's also 12. The amount of catches Australia have dropped.
30: Oh, and Smudge has dropped two.
1: Yeah, he's just dropped one.
3: Yeah. That
1: five, did he?
30: Oh, Tim. What's going on? Last one. Here we go. This is it. But Timmy, 250.
2: This is it.
30: Thirsty camel voucher.
1: This is it.
30: This is it.
2: Even though it's only 9.
30: Okay. Well, we're running short.
2: Right, okay.
30: We've got to talk to Clarkey. Wow, we're in it. Get him in. Sharing a surname with a gold Logie winner, Hamish Blake. Which ruckman was in Geelong's 2007 Premiership side?
2: Melbourne coach?
5: Blakey.
1: No! Blakey!
30: That's not bad, Timmy.
2: It's not wrong. Bad luck, Timmy. Now, Jack is up next, Bill.
30: Hello, Jack.
2: To swoop late, like the eagle.
30: Thank you, just, Jackie boy.
7: Just feeding the fish, boys.
1: Come on, Jack.
30: What do you got? Type of fish?
7: A couple of goldfish.
30: Yeah.
3: That won't take long.
1: That sounds like BS to me, Jack.
30: A Mexican walking fish?
1: Yeah.
2: Mexican.
7: Yeah,
30: I one of them.
1: Fighting fish, Bill.
30: Did it no, walk? I had a Mexican walking fish.
1: Walking
2: did it walk?
1: Fish,
30: and it eats everything. You put a whole chicken in there and you come back in the morning, there's only bones. I'm telling you.
2: You put a chicken in
30: a
2: the
30: whole full
2: aquarium.
30: Chicken. It was hungry.
2: In the aquarium.
30: Just say Mark Blake.
7: Mark Blake.
30: Yeah! Thirsty camel voucher. Good on you, Jack.
1: Camel shambolic.
30: Thirsty. Yes.
1: Shambolic.
2: Did you put a whole chicken in the aquarium?
30: And the Mexican Peggy, her name was Peggy,
3: did you
30: the
3: cook
30: whole
3: it?
30: Fish.
3: Cook it?
1: Thirsty camel voucher, $250 bucks. Cool. 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
1: Rock football.
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30: Nice.
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4: Which I thought had already happened, by the way. 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
5: 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Thanks for having me.
4: Good winning, big crowd, great atmosphere. You must love playing there on a Friday night.
5: Yeah, no, you can't beat it at the moment. It's pretty happy hunting ground for us. So, Optus on a Friday night, nothing better at the moment.
6: Hey, Jordy, what's happened to Wharfie time, mate?
5: Oh, we haven't been playing in any close enough games, Bill. There's a certain criteria, which is bullshit, I reckon. I think just play it every week.
4: What do you reckon? Get it going.
6: What is the criteria?
7: We are with you, Jordy.
5: Yeah, no, I'm happy to make a change, make it part of every home game. That'd be pretty nice.
4: Yes.
6: Well, last night was the perfect opportunity.
5: Yeah, well, apparently not. Maybe we were just in front of the, the lead or the margin has to be at a certain time in the last quarter. Wow. But, yeah, I would have liked to hear it, to be honest.
8: Hey, I thought it was an important game for your midfield last night. Just going okay, but last night really stamped the authority on the game. Sarong, brilliant. Brayshaw, brilliant. Bolton as well, who some of those guys just needed to get a bit of the footy, and they did.
5: Yeah, no, dead set. It's probably for the whole group the last couple of weeks have been a little bit iffy or probably not at our best. But, I thought those boys last night, led by our big boys in the ruck, Big Coxie and Dogger, and then, you touched on those three around the ball. They were, first class last night. So, no wonder our big forwards got on the end of a couple when you get the ball in, Seba's hands and Bolt's hands. And, the rest sort of talks for itself, I guess.
7: You mentioned the big forwards. They've become a major part of what you're about in 2026. And Joy Amos's form in recent weeks, 5 goals last night, has been pretty extraordinary, hasn't it?
5: Yeah, it has. Nah, Joy's, he's going really well, and he's put a lot of hard work into his game. To be honest with you, he's probably had a bit of a down year last year in terms of, kicking goals and that sort of thing. But he probably learned some really valuable lessons and, he's come out the other side and he's dominating. But then, complimented really well by JT and Vossi. And, it was Vossi's turn last week and Jai's turn this week and might be JT's turn next week. So, you can't keep all three of them out of the game at the same time, which is a luxury for us.
8: Selection pressure is something that comes when you're in a good team. Judd McVee was bloody stiff, I thought.
4: Yeah.
5: I think JL sort of touched on it. He was definitely stiff. We got some blokes playing in our second tier team as well that have probably been banging the door down and would have played at any other club probably this year. But just unluckily with the way we're going, opportunities haven't sort of arose for those boys. But, they understand where they're at and the culture's really good about that. And, they're just as important to us as the blokes playing every week. So, that's a good problem to have sometimes.
4: Do you know what you're doing?
6: You take off
5: between
6: love, Jordo.
5: Yeah, I sometimes I don't have a plan. It's just
6: it's like when you come on air sometimes you've got a plan.
4: Sentences.
8: No plan.
5: Yeah. It's a bit like some of your jokes, Phil. They either hit or they don't.
4: That's it. Boom, boom. That's it.
6: Well done, Jordo.
4: I like it, Jordy. Hey, I was down in the rooms a couple of weeks ago. Just seeing a couple of family members, and your old man walked up and said to which I wasn't aware of, mate, that my father had coached you with your bowling down in Albany.
5: Yeah, that is correct. Yeah, I used to play a bit of cricket. I don't know if it's anyone knows that, but...
6: got a hat trick, apparently.
5: Oh, you don't leave the five a bit out, Bill. I was doing three round trips from Albany to Perth back when I was about year 10 or 11, and Dad sort of said, it's enough of this, it's too hard. And then, old Stixie Senior became a bowling coach in Albany. And I think that's why I turned out to be a pretty handy cricketer, Jim.
8: What were you? Quick bowler?
4: An excellent bowling coach.

0: Yeah, he's a quick bowler.
1: I thought I was about 40 k's quicker than I actually was, so I wanted to bowl quick.
0: Are you expecting a baby?
1: I am, yeah. Yeah, I am in October.
0: With the lovely Paige?
1: Yeah, with Paige, yep, my partner, yep.
2: That'd be his partner, yeah, Bill. I reckon he's probably expecting,
0: I didn't know. I didn't know if they were on the same, what a same page, Jim.
3: with your lovely partner.
4: Yeah, probably. He only asked that question to use that line.
2: Seriously.
0: Hey, that's good, Jordo.
3: Yeah.
1: No, it is, mate, yeah. Pretty exciting. I'm actually really looking forward to it, mate. So,
0: have you got a name?
1: It's good. I do have a name. I'm going to run with Billy.
0: Yes! Oh, Billy Clark. I like it.
1: Yeah.
4: That works.
1: Little boy, mate, so no, it's going to be good fun.
0: No, well done, you. Good on you. Another All-Australian too, surely.
1: Oh, Jordan. I wouldn't have thought so, mate. No, I wouldn't have thought. There's been some boys had some pretty good years around the comp, so.
0: Who's had a better year than you off halfback?
1: Oh, geez, there's a few of them. Wayne Miller has had a pretty good year. Lockie Ash, Whitfield, those boys, they've had good years.
0: No.
1: I'm happy to be playing finals.
2: And you bloody are too. Geordie, I am sitting in the studios here in Subiaco. What a day. It's going to be 25 degrees tomorrow.
1: What? Yeah, no, it's a cracker of a day. You boys actually interrupt me. I was about to crack my first beer, but 10:15 is probably a bit early, eh?
0: What time is it over there?
1: 10:27.
0: 10:27 and Jordo was sitting on the couch with Paige. He said, go and get me a VB doll.
1: Well, it's early to start. Don is 25 degrees. Can't
0: oh, good on you.
2: Yeah. We're going well in the cricket, Geordie.
1: No, we're going like terribly.
4: Yeah. Yeah.
3: Building's good.
0: Like what, Jordan?
4: No, I don't.
1: Careful. Like some of your jokes, Bill. I'll let you know that how you want.
0: Oh, he's a good
2: man. Well done, mate. Yeah. You're going beautifully. Not only you personally, the team are flying. We cannot wait for that first final, by the way. I know you got Carlton next week, but that first home final, my God, the place, the roof will lift off.
0: Oh, yeah.
1: Yeah, no, I can't wait. Hopefully you come over for it, lads, and experience Wharfie time, eh, Bill? What do you reckon?
0: Yeah. No, you should go into the club this week and say, we want Wharfie time.
1: All right, I'll see what I can do.
0: Good on you, mate. Good boy, Jono.
1: All right,
0: Jono. Well done,
1: all right, yeah, take care, lads, eh?
0: See you,
2: well done, man. Good work. What about first line training, questioning? With your partner?
3: With your partner.
0: with your partner,
2: who do you reckon he's having a baby with?
0: Well,
4: he wanted to know if they're on the same page.
3: Well, that's good.
2: Seriously.
0: I just wanted to know.
2: We got Jack Heverin, the Queensland Premier, BT, the game's best caller there, ready to go. It's going to be St Kilda and Robbo. Richmond. Well done, you lot. Yeah, Robbo's down on the boundary. He's gone home. Kate McCarthy, Izzy.
0: On his own.
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28: A very good afternoon and welcome to the MCG. What's Jack doing? Are you not doing anything today, Jack?
29: We are here
28: for this big game. The Richmond Football Club taking on the Saints and a couple of departing players for the Tigers as I welcome my co-caller for this afternoon here at the MCG. Open the window, Jack. Get yourself organised. You're an absolute shit fight at the moment. As I welcome you, Jack Heron. How are you?
30: I'm good, Brian. I'm a guest today. This is normally your slot, so I thought it's only fair that you pick it up. The man today.
28: Who? You're just a guest today. You host everything.
30: It's nice to see you, by the way. You've come in with a really sunny disposition.
2: Yeah, I was going to say, a bit dishevelled.
28: Except when they're paying cash, I'll do the hosting.
29: Yeah, you will then.
28: Kate McCarthy, good afternoon and welcome to you.
29: Good afternoon, BT, and kudos to you, BT. Straight off the plane, straight to the G for 17th versus 11th.
28: Yes.
29: Brilliant.
28: I landed at 11.50. So never got out of the airport till 12, and I'm here on air, Isaac Smith.
2: Oh, yeah. I just got a speeding fine this morning.
28: Well, I didn't speed, but I got here on time.
30: Nothing will stop this man from an earn, will it?
29: No, nothing.
28: Astur, Red Z Lenders, what do you got for us here on this game?
31: Could be a danger game for the Saints. They've lost 4 out of their past 5 at the G. The last time they played here was on the 15th of March, BT.
28: Rabo, down to you, Bob James Hema.
32: Yeah, Saints are going to the City End, BT. Coolish, Studley. No rain on the radar. This is all about Dion Prestia and Nathan Broad signalling and saluting the crowd in their last game at the G.
28: Yep, the human meatball game, 2-5-4. What an incredible career. 3 premierships. What a player he is in the middle of the ground. We get it underway here. And the Tigers looking to finish off their season with a bit of huff and puff, having won 2 weeks ago against West Coast. And for the Saints, well, they've had a reasonable year, although they have lost their last 2 games. Back in the middle we go. The tackle by Garcia is strong. Ball yet to leave the centre square. Beautiful day here at the MCG. The AFL members top tier not open today. That's obvious, but the rest is reasonably populated. Should have a crowd of around about 30,000, perhaps a few more. Owens has marked the ball for St Kilda on the half forward flank. Thought about going inside. Now we'll just go long towards the boundary line. and it goes over the line out of bounds. It'll be a nil or free in the back end.
30: So how does St Kilda approach this today, Kate? They came in all guns blazing last Sunday night, came up well short against Carlton. What have they got in the tank left?
29: I'll tell you what they've got is a lot of change as we hear the round of applause for Nathan Broad's first touch of the afternoon. But no Mason Wood, Naz out, Caminiti omitted, Clark managed, and Liam Ryan managed as well. So they've got some young midfielders that have had a really good crack this season, so they get the opportunity to really show what they can do in there as a unit without Naz.
30: There's Dion Prestia with his first disposal of the game, as BT said. Bidding farewell to the Tigers. Three-time premiership player with the club. That's a shallow entry forward, intercepted by Kel Wilkie, who turns around and moves it to Hill at half-back.
28: Would like to play on Dion. There's no doubt about that. If he could find a club for a year, he'd love that. Other than that, I think he'll end up coaching probably at the Giants. Little opportunity here, knocked out in front of the Tigers, off the boot, out of bounds on the full in the end as a result of the fumble there from Retschel. And a free ball for St Kilda at half-back. So the Saints through Burns. Kicks down the line, Broad over the top, couldn't hold it. Owens thought about the handball into Marshall, ignored that and tried to place the kick to Hall. It was never on, too many around. Prestia with his second touch of the game. Floston to finish it off from half back. Goes out towards the northern side of the MCC members, and that's out of bounds, and that'll be a lasso.
30: What have you made of the first 2 minutes, Isaac Smith?
0: I was going to say, I reckon that kick just summed up the energy that's in the stadium right now.
30: As Butler started his journey with the Tigers, drives forward. Drop by Filippo, inside forward 50. Windhager with some space in the pocket. Handball to Sharman, who snaps with the left foot. Bounces across the face. Stays inside the field of play, back pocket. Broad sweeps a handball, and now Retschko on defensive 50 for the Tigers as they play the Shane Warne stand side. A little awkward, but the mark was controlled by Lawler.
0: Oh, they got a spread here, Richmond. They got to push hard forward. They had a beautiful spot in the middle of the ground to take the game on.
28: Inside to Prestia. He didn't go, though. Isaac, did he?
0: No, not at all. I'm not sure why they got to halfway and decided to play a kick mark type of game when they had even numbers forward of the ball. It seems odd.
28: As indeed. Retschko goes down the line here over the top, trying to get hold of it. Couldn't in the end, but worked hard, Boxall, to win it. Richmond with the numbers around the footy comes out with Houghton. What a player he is going to be.
0: Cross
28: Houghton. Goes 16 for him.
0: We've seen a kick, BT, that's missed the target by 25 metres and got out of bounds for a lasso. And then we've seen a handball miss the target by 5 metres and go out of bounds for a lasso. Well, so
28: don't get it down on the game too early.
0: They need to pick it up, Brian.
28: Wilkie. I can feel that the back row operators, Kate and Iz here, are losing interest fast, and we need them to have a lot of interest.
0: You've got to have it to lose it.
28: You've got to do a lot of talking here today. Through the middle of the ground, they come strong. St Kilda attack, inside 50, over the top. Sharman couldn't glove it, but certainly got it at the ground level. Straightened up with a centering ball here. Windhager arrives, got it. Immediate pressure, gave it to Butler. Into the side today, back to Windhager. Windhager, short kick, knocked away. Ralph Smith, the winner there for the Tigers.
30: Only for a second, though. He took on an extra tackle, and he was mowed down.
0: I reckon Butler was in two minds. You listened to the Friday huddle last night and heard them talk about him being a very hungry man. He should have just had a shot on goal.
29: Also featuring Jack Higgins today, who's the fourth hungriest, according to Nathan Brown.
28: Who was the hungriest?
0: Ollie Henry.
28: Just these lists that have no meaning in the game at all, Brandon.
30: And then does them and says, oh, but no offence to anyone who's on.
0: I thought he was very gutless.
28: No offence, by the way, absolutely no research or no evidence of what I'm presenting.
30: And we reckon you don't handball, so no offence.
28: They are the stinkiest lists I've ever smelt in my life.
0: He did start it by saying that he was as hungry as all of them.
28: And he was just that. Took a bounce, got the 50, let it rip to the city end. St Kilda kicked the first goal. Hall gets it in what can only be described as an ugly contest. Totally Workwear scoreboard. 1-1-7, the Saints. Tigers yet to score on the Triple M scoreboard.
0: Well, no surprise that Hall was able to knock that over. He's had a fantastic year, and one thing definitely to celebrate for St Kilda this year. But Hall did get an honourable mention as well, BT, in the list. He didn't make the top five, but got a mention.
29: Max Hall, as Izzy just said, he's had an incredible season. Got any numbers on him that stand out?
1: Absolutely. Second-rated player at the Saints, fifth in the AFL for score involvements, and his past 13 matches, Kate, spending
31: more time in the midfield at 70% game time, racking up 25 touches, 5 clearances, and just over one goal per game.
1: What about his handball give stats? What do they look like?
31: Handball give stats, it'd be pretty low, I reckon, for Red Z. Well,
30: a little drive-by from Ash in the first 5 minutes.
31: Great pick-up for the Saints.
29: Yep.
30: Fourth in last year's best and fairest. Yep. Every chance he polls higher than that at the end of this season. For McDonald's and Ream Hot Water, Triple M Rocks footy. Boxall with a handball wide that misses a target altogether. Prestia on the wraparound. 70 metres out from goal. Long and direct. O'Connell for the Saints got in the way. In the end, got in Wilkie's way. Silvani shrugs a tackle. Handball off to Wilkie. He plays the broadcast side now. Ball's on the bounce. Filippo kept it alive. Wanted it back. Windhager had other ideas. Eventually goes to Hall. Good hard running. And now they've got Wilson.
1: Wilson back here to Filippo. Hugs the boundary. Kick not so good to the advantage of Owens. It was knocked away easily by Houghton. Over the line and out of bounds.
0: How good was Jack Silvani back there? He did the shoulder 2 weeks ago. Well, he'd be playing very sore, but was able to shrug two tackles, get the handball away.
1: You wonder about the advantage in him playing today, don't you? You know, they're not going to get anywhere.
0: Well,
1: the Saints.
0: They're still mathematically.
1: Yes, what is the equation?
31: Yeah, they need Carlton to lose both of their games, BT. Saints obviously have to win both of theirs.
1: Who do Carlton play as the ball comes out here, Ash, please?
31: Bulldogs and Fremantle at
1: home
31: at
1: Marvel. They're a chance to lose both of those. They are a genuine chance.
0: Saints have to win both as well, though, which is... Dicey. They play the Suns.
1: Judged on the ladder. That is a definite chance to happen. Houghton, little slipper ball further afield. Richmond go inside 50 again. Long, deep ball. No front on contact at all. Defended nicely by Silvani. Through for a behind for the Tigers. Bob Jane, team after Robbo.
32: Speaking of Silvani, 150 games. That's why he's out there, Brian. He's got a nice little milestone. Brad Hill, 150th for the club. 300 next week. And Tom Lynch,
0: Bradley.
32: 250 today.
30: He's across it all, as always, Robbo.
0: I didn't know he was down there.
30: He's the OG for Bob Jane Team Arts. Epic drive sales on now. BobJane.com.au.
0: We had such a quick lead in, we sort of missed him.
30: Just a quick fly around and have a chat to everyone once, and that's it. Here's Floston. Standing next to the Amy Centre Circle. Pokes a pass. It's a shallow entry. Now, Curvis contest was good. Taranto jams it on the boot. Bounces Goldwood. Through for a rush behind. Choice Hotels around the grounds. Ash, what's happening at Marara in Darwin?
31: Bangladesh, it's lunch. 8 for 417, Jack.
1: So what's the lead there, Ash?
31: Yeah, the lead. Aussies made 197 by memory.
1: A couple of hundred.
31: 219.
0: Who's been bowling? John Howard.
29: Yeah, they haven't finished an over yet. It's all just been whites.
1: Australia right on top of their game up there.
30: We're getting everything we deserve.
1: Curtis DeBoy, the umpire here today, along with Jordan Pearson, Nicholas Brown and Jack Howard. So we haven't exactly stacked it with the top end. Campbell, little one over the top here, found the handball to Clark. Clark's handball was intercepted partially by Wilkie. Little soccer off the ground. Had to get it away quickly, Armstrong. He did. Wilkie went back and got it. Tried to get it out towards the boundary. Not that successful. Got to go. Did go. This is all happening inside the Tigers forward 50 at the moment. Windhager saves the day. Got the handball quickly to Wilkie. Wilkie goes out to Nakoni. Over the top. Hall is away.
30: Good contest. It created a spillage. And Lake's got room, and now handball's off to Darcy Wilson. Through the middle of the MCG's, had two bounces, could have gone himself, selfishly tried to involve Owens. Annan was up for the task, and they can handball their way from defence. Banks sweeps it wide, and back in board, they dart. Trainer went at it one-handed, he's got to try and absorb a tackle, and he's gone. Jack McRae stuck it, and that's holding the ball.
29: That play before simply had to end in a goal. It was harder for them to not score than it was to score. Wilson just not the right timing for the kick on the lead of Owens and just missed the kick as well.
1: McRae to Hill. How many games McRae played this year in the ones, please, Ash, when you get a chance? Floston takes the mark in the back end. Little sideways ball, Ash. Wait for your opportunity. Don't just push your way in as if you've got open carte blanche availability to just steamroll it at any stage you wish.
31: Sorry.
1: As the ball goes over the line out of bounds. Ash.
31: This is only game number 11, BT, for Red Z. Sorry about that.
30: Just put your hand up, Ash. You've got something, please.
0: That's right. Just don't do it again.
30: Saints 1-1-7. Tigers 2 behind. Triple M Totally Workwear scoreboard. We've been going 10 minutes. And the atmosphere and the game itself need to lift. Silvani.
0: That's as negative as you've ever been.
1: Yeah. Just being honest with the...
3: I'm Jack over positive.
30: With the listener.
29: Jeez, it's tense in the box as well. The atmosphere.
0: We're all pissed off.
29: Short arm jabs everywhere.
30: Well, traffic was shit. Brian just got off the plane. You two have already done a show.
4: Here, mate.
30: Ash was poor on Thursday night, so we've all got a bit of work to do.
0: Well, I've never seen Ash as bad as he was on Thursday night.
30: It was shocking.
1: Think of the good news. We're all home early.
29: Yes.
30: Some of us.
0: I've got to come back here tonight and I'm not even earning money.
30: That's out of bounds. In fact, it'll be a free kick to the Saints.
1: Haru. Dangerous kick. He'll... had to spoil it, but there were so many Tigers around. In the end, in the hands of Ross. Ross, a long handball further afield. Found an opportunity with Toronto. His horrible kick sort of went underground. It was a partial smother by Silvani, who's trying his heart out down there. We'll have a boundary throw deep in Tiger territory. The punt road end.
4: Tom.
1: Umpire will whip it back into play. I'm assuming the boundary umpires would be of similar quality to the field umpires. Marshall, little Boxall, they've all got to start somewhere, we know that. Even Izzy, the great four-time premiership player, had to start at the bottom end. Here's Hill.
0: Well, I'm now here, so
1: Silvani.
0: Low again.
1: Yes, you are. Every job you go to, you've got to start at the bottom, work your way up. No better example than you, as the Tigers come in and kick it out of bounds on the
0: floor. I'll tell you what, you can get success pretty quickly if you're good at it.
1: Right in front of the DeWalt sign there.
29: Cool.
1: Oh, no, it's the other one.
30: No, it's not your one. Hill. Silvani. Speaking of concentrating, Izzy, you do need to concentrate. You're part of the voting panel for the Ian Stewart Medal today, aren't you?
0: Yeah.
30: Just had to sign a stat deck.
1: You know much about Ian, Iz?
0: Not as much as you'd know.
1: Well, he's a triple Brownlow medalist, of course, played for both of these clubs. An absolute star player. He was a player before his time, I would say.
30: His resume is unbelievable.
1: Yeah, both sides of his feet.
30: He's a superstar.
1: He would be. He'd be a legend in the Hall of Fame.
30: He absolutely is. Yeah. He's unfortunately dealt with some family tragedy along the way too. So great to see that there's a medal today with his name attached to it. That's out of bounds on the full. Robbo, Bob Jane Teamart.
1: A couple of strange things happened.
32: Yeah, I interviewed Ian Stewart last week. About a 40-minute interview, BT.
1: Yes.
32: Intriguing fella he is.
1: What was the most intriguing thing you found about him, Robert?
32: The fact that he actually thought the best and fairest was the best award that he ever won. So he won 65-66 medal and then 71 when he came to the Tigers.
29: And Robert, of the 40 minutes, how much did Ian get to say?
32: I asked the first question and he spoke the rest.
0: Shots fired. It's not even tension in the box. We've now gone outside.
30: Spot fires everywhere.
1: Real fashion icon was Stewie. A little opportunity, knocks the ball to the ground. Handball comes out. Filippo got it on here to that man, Lake. Lake goes inside 50. Kick a little high. Free kick will go the way of McRae, I reckon. Oh. In fact, Higgins it is. Higgins has got it. He put up his hands as if to say, don't play on, Sharman, because
0: I will take the shot.
1: I will take the shot at goal.
29: Sharman thought about it as well and then saw who was going to take the shot and said, no, that's all right.
1: Just,
29: you can have it.
1: You only got to look at a guy when he lines up. There's not one lead of any type, regardless of where he is.
30: What would have happened if the shoe was on the other foot?
1: Yeah.
29: I think he would have taken the advantage.
0: Well, I was going to say, he'd still have the shot.
1: Have a look at this. He's going around the corner on the left foot. Has he got the depth to get it there?
0: Oh, he's
1: and he hits it to the near side and a minor score there. For Higgins.
0: I just saw Harvey Norman, BT. Shocking free kick.
1: 1-2-8 to Richmond, two behinds. Why?
29: All ball.
0: It just took all ball in a perfect spoil.
30: BT did mention that the umpires this afternoon.
1: Yep. They're just on their way.
29: Would Curtis be a bit flat? He's been a pretty good umpire, pretty experienced umpire.
1: Yes,
29: BT.
1: Well, no, they have one experience with the group.
30: Okay. Garcia on the rebound for St Kilda. That's not a good entry. Trainer going away for the Tigers.
1: Curtis Du Bois a ripper, but they have said they have at least one experienced umpire with the group of youngies.
29: Yep.
1: So we get that, don't we, Jack?
30: Mm-hmm. We do. Here's Nathan Broad, one of our mates on Triple M Footy, playing his final game before he heads back to Perth. May still potentially be involved in footy next year, Brody. Keen to get involved as an assistant coach.
0: Could he play?
30: He could. Could easily play for West Coast.
29: Mm.
30: Grill, high and long. Lynch was being held. Ricochets off hands and Hill at fullback. Gave a really fierce handball to Trevalia. Gave it back to Hill. Now Garcia. It's on the outside of his boot.
4: Seven,
3: switch. Doesn't clear the area. The Tigers are coming back in.
1: A little bit of a panic exit there from Garcia. Wobbly old kick. It's taken here by Clark. Mark just feathers it back in without any idea of really where he was kicking it. Kicked straight to Garcia, who dropped the foot in the end, and we'll have a ball up inside the Richmond attack zone.
0: Bradley Hill started really well too, man.
4: He has leading ball winner on the ground, 11 disposals and a couple of intercepts.
1: One goal to zip it is. St Kilda's way at the moment. Halfway through this first quarter, played some 16 minutes. Kick comes forward. Mark taken here by Miller. Miller goes sideways to Broad. Inside the centre square. Broad attacks. Sends it straight down to the punt road end. Carew went up a long way.
0: Jeez.
1: Got nowhere near the footy. Should have been a free. Didn't touch it. Didn't get within a metre of it. Trevallia's trapped. Gave it to Hill. He steps over the line. There was no immediate pressure. Well, the nearest pressure is 3 or 4 metres away.
2: What's going on, Brian?
1: And the behind is awarded here to the Tigers. They've got a couple of those. In fact, three. And St Kilda are 1-2-8.
30: Is that not a free kick against Trevallia?
29: No idea. Absolutely no idea.
0: It wasn't even unrealistic. It was that bad.
1: We do need to be careful with that. I know you guys say you've got to touch it, but we're discouraging people from flying for marks, incredible marks, that might one out of 10 grab
0: one. I fully agree with you, Brian, but he missed that by 10 metres.
1: Yes, okay.
30: he was on Auckland time. He was that early. Sharman walks it to the boundary line. St Kilda 1-2-8.
1: Must be an NBL gag.
30: Richmond 3 behind. No, Chris, Auckland are 2 hours ahead of us.
1: Yeah, I know that, but, you know.
30: That's just a time gag.
1: Basketball thing. You know,
30: no, it's just a...
1: You would have pulled that one out in one of the broadcasts.
30: Just a Greenwich Mean Time gag, Brian.
1: Yeah, I didn't think it was that good.
30: Oh.
1: Anyway, little one comes out here. Philippo Hamble over top in the fifth.
0: Bit like this game, I guess.
30: Can't win them all.
1: All up. Little ball in low here. See Trevallia getting on the end of it. It is at half back for the Saints. A horrible game of football so far.
0: At least it's high scoring, Brian.
1: It is.
29: Yep.
1: Just the one goal inside 20 minutes so far on a perfect day at the D. Marshall marks. Little sideways ball here to Burns. Burns does likewise with a neat little ball to Bradley Hill by foot. Hill plays on through the centre square. High ball. High ball. At the back of the pack, Owens has taken the mark. Used his body to get rid of his opponent and just waited for it to drop, and he's got a shot from 15 out, almost directly in front.
0: Well, Brad Hill, to me, Truman, is the only one really having any offensive impact on this game.
4: Yeah, 14 disposals already over 200 metres gained.
1: Give it to Brad Day. I reckon they're all trying to give it to him, aren't they?
29: Oh, he's got a puffer at the moment, so he's feeling it.
0: It's his 300th next week. He's going a week early.
1: I've got something caught in my throat as well, but it'll eventually alleviate itself. It's Owens. 15 metres out directly in front. Comes in. Nice goal. St Kilda got their second. 2-2-14. Richmond 3 behind on the Triple M Totally Workwear scoreboard.
29: That's a good point you make, Izzy, because the next best from that is Cal Wilkie, obviously intercepting off half back and propelling the ball forward. But apart from that, I mean, McRae's had 8, Hall's had 8, but those two between them have had the fair share of the footy. And then you look at the other side.
5: Woody, you want to go?
29: Richmond just cannot get their hands on the footy. Miller, Vlosten and Clark, 5, and they're the next best from Richmond.
1: 177 games straight since debut is just, where do you rate that sort of behaviour is, Kate?
0: Well, it takes a bit of luck, so you obviously got to be professional.
1: Got to be durable, don't
0: but,
1: you?
0: Yeah.
29: Especially with the role he plays as well, Cal Wilkie, we are speaking of. His ability to sit in the hole at times and to really stand up under a high ball, 177 straight, that is big from him.
1: I'm feeling like they don't rate it in the back row here today, Jack.
29: I absolutely rate it.
1: A miserable go-ahead sort of tick.
30: Where does that... Have a look at the streaks, Ash. I reckon that's number 2 or number 3. Is it in the competition? That's fisted back to Ross. Flying shot from 48 metres out. The Tigers have got their first.
1: I reckon it could be number 3.
30: Oh, the floodgates have opened now all of a sudden. 2 goals in 90 seconds. This scoreboard looks a little better. St Kilda 2-2-14. Richmond 1-3-9, Triple M, Totally Workwear scoreboard.
1: I reckon Crisp and Steins would be ahead.
4: In terms
1: of consecutive games, but not since debut.
4: Yeah, overall, though, he's 10th on the list as we speak.
0: Right. Yeah. Well, since debut, I think Jared Crouch has got that.
4: Come back to you shortly.
30: Currently, he's number 2 or 3.
4: He'd be number 2 behind Crisp.
1: Well, there you go. That's why they were giving it a mere sort of flick-off.
6: I understand.
1: 5-point lead for the Saints.
28: The Triple M Totally Workwear scoreboard here. So a nice goal for Ross. 111 games for him. Beautiful day at the G. MCG looks terrific. One more round of home and away footy to go. How many more games here at the House of Stoush, Ash, coming up over the next 2 weeks? Any idea this week and next week? Just as a rough guess.
4: Yeah, massive game this week, tonight actually. So there's one for you. Yep. And we have a beauty, Melbourne Bulldogs at the G as well. There's two.
28: And then next weekend, I think there might only be one game here next weekend, possibly two, but one for sure. Here is Stocker out the back door with a handball. Anyone comes to Hasty, onto Wilkie. Wilkie's nice kick. So the Saints just delivering the ball out wide here to Garcia. Garcia, little kick along the boundary. Let's get it to Brad Day. Hill's got it at halfback.
30: How many now, Ash? Brad Hill.
4: Brad Hill for Red Z, 15. His PB's 42, Jack.
28: 15 possessions already.
4: Yeah, unbelievable.
30: Is that just the Naz role, Kate? They're just going to say that everything goes through Brad Hill at halfback?
29: He's played it even with Naz in the team at times as well through halfback. Yeah. So he runs wherever he wants, and he's a good ball user, so I don't mind it.
30: Silvani lopes down the members' wing. There's a bounce and then kicks just before he's about to be tackled. Oh, Owens marks out in front. Attacked it hard, hangs on. He's got it 35 out directly in front.
0: Yeah, brilliant mark there by Owens. He sort of looks like the only likely forward on the ground. But going back to Brad Hill, I reckon he'd have to be averaging career-high disposals this year.
4: He's averaging 26, which I know is the most since he's been at the Saints, going back as far as 2019. I'll check overall for you.
28: Coming for a spell now, Brad Hill, his first spell of the game.
30: Now Owens to help himself to another. The Saints to get the jump on the Tigers early. No mistake. He's kicked a couple in the first quarter. St Kilda, 3-2-20. Richmond 1-3-9 after 22 minutes. 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
4: Spot on, Izzy. This is a career high for him. 26 touches per game for Brad Hill at 33 years of age.
28: So where do you think Adam Uze is with the Tigers and the rebuild that's gone on? He's been, I think, in his third year now. Yep. There's been a few murmurings. What are you thinking about Adam Uze at the moment?
0: No, I think it would be very premature call to even put that up, purely because they've had a hell of a lot of injuries, and the first year was genuine transition of trying to get a lot of those older players out. And it takes 4, 5, 6 years to get a group like this to gel, and they haven't been able to play together at all this year, so I'd be judging him towards the end of next season.
28: Okay, back to the middle we go. Brad Hill having a bit of a giggle on the bench there about how easy it's been. Out of the middle, Lawler goes steaming inside 50 without great direction. Silvani just put up the one arm, notice that. Didn't get the other one up at all. The tackle here by Taru is good, and that was on Ralph Smith, and we'll have a ball up deep in the forward 50 for the Tigers at their punt road end.
30: How good did that look? Houghton to Lawler out of the middle. Long to Armstrong. That's the next decade for Tigers fans. Maybe Armstrong playing today. It's his fourth game of the season. And Curvis knocks it goal side. It was in the left forward pocket. A big tackle on Boxall. Little agricultural perhaps from Manx.
28: Looked too rough for the umpire. That's why he paid that free kick. There was no free kick, but it just looked rough.
30: He got in fair.
28: And we don't like rough things happening in community today.
0: except the roads, Brian.
28: Yes, they're rough. Rough as.
30: Oh, yeah, the potholes everywhere.
28: In fact, don't start me on the craters around Victoria. They are everywhere. Drove the Ocean Road the other day, Australia's number one tourist road, and it's barely undrivable. It goes wide. The mark is taken here by Banks. Ring in if you've got a pothole.
30: 1-3-3-5-3.
5: Outside 5, Jack, or you can go 5 metres forward.
28: What's it like outside. Out your way, Ash?
4: Pretty good, actually, believe it or not, out in the Point Cook Way, Princess Freeway heading in.
0: Well, you drive the same CBD. Princess Freeway on, Brian.
30: That doesn't fit the narrative, Ash.
0: There's roadwork signs everywhere.
28: Yeah, you're out there in your little safe labour seat. Potholes everywhere, Ash. You're kidding yourself. It's the pothole capital.
1: Kick goes forward. I thought it was just Barley that used to have them, but Jesus, we give them a real good tossing over. There's Prestia. Goes out wide. Kick out there towards Nan Curvis. He's corralled by Wilkie, and Wilkie pushed him over the boundary line. We'll throw it in. 3-2-20, the Saints lead the Tigers. 1-3-9 on the Triple M Totally Workwear scoreboard. We've played 25 and a half minutes in the first.
29: Yeah, low pressure game this from Richmond. 40 less disposals, but they've laid 8 less tackles than the Saints, so they need to get to work.
30: Kate McCarthy for Seabus Super. Isaac Smith alongside her. Seabus Super, you can build your something the smart way.
0: Well, that's the problem with the game at the moment, Kate. Since the first bounce, there has been zero energy in the game because the defensive pressure is so low.
30: A minute and 50 seconds before quarter time. Deconing knocked it down and got it back in defensive 50. And Connell making hard work of it, picked it up eventually. Left foot ball's out of bounds on the full. So Jack Ross to reload. Tigers trail by 11 points. Choice Hotels around the grounds. That's what's happening in the cricket.
4: The cricket for Choice Hotels. Here we go. It is Bangladesh leading Australia by 219.
1: Lawler on the lead takes the mark. And
4: I'm just seeing where the play has restarted. Not as yet.
0: We're getting killed at the moment. The footy highlights are on.
1: Lawler. He's taken the mark, 45 out on a really tough angle.
30: We're watching Mason Cox highlight.
0: Well, you've thrown to him for the cricket, and here's Ash trying to scramble to find a cricket score.
4: It's going to be one of those days, eh?
0: Well, yeah, one of those nights, the other night.
1: Funny how you seem to be involved in a lot of them. Lawler comes in, kick on the way is working the right way, but too narrow, and a minor score. So 1-4-10, the Tigers here. St Kilda, 3-2-20, Totally Workwear scoreboard. Get back into play here. And the Saints will look to hose down this last minute of action. Comes out wide. Good spline nicely there was Annan. And they've got it over the boundary and we'll throw it in at half forward for the Tigers on the northern side of the ground, heading to the punt road end to which they're kicking in the first quarter.
30: It's been a handy pickup, is he, out of the mid-season draft, Kai Annan, from the Cats VFL program?
0: Yeah, like the look of him. Good size and just the aggression that he put on the footy there just to hit the contest, spoil it out of bounds.
30: Ball knock boundary side. Too fierce for Taj Houghton. Sam Grill next to him.
0: He's a really good size, Shaq.
30: 200.
0: Yeah.
30: He's a big boy. Put the job on Rowan Marshall at the moment. Tigers 1-4-10. The Saints 3-2-20. It's on the Triple M Totally Workwear scoreboard. Saturday afternoon footy. Decent crowd here at the Cauldron. Nan Curvis worked through a tackle. Got a handball free. Garcia goes without it. Houghton's handball was tight. It's against the line and Grill and Garcia and Houghton and Hall and everyone comes in and has a little push and shove.
1: Yeah, and that's about it. She breaks up and boundary umpire's hold in right in front of the interchange bench here on the northern wing. You throw in. Deconing. Knocked it forward. And immediately pounced upon. What are you giggling at in the back right here?
0: Just the noises that Jack was making as he was having his sip of water.
1: He's got some sort of dinosauric sounds when he
29: terrestrial.
1: Has a muncher.
0: The muncher.
29: Dinosauric.
0: The muncher. Right.
30: Weren't you clearing a guzzy a few months ago?
1: Marshall, able to pick it up, got it inside 50. No one home for the Saints. Full of Tigers back here. There's three of them. They can raffle it. And even then, there's the ball. Goes over the line, and the siren sounds to complete the first quarter. It's pretty, thereabouts. 3-2-20, the Saints. They lead the Tigers 1-4-10. It will get better. 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
28: Yes, for McDonald's and Ream Hot Water, Triple M Rocks football. Quarter time here at the MCG. A reasonably tight game. St Kilda 3-2-20, Richmond 1-4-10. St Kilda leaders by 10 points. Ash, what have we got on the Red Z lenders? Brad Hill, first of all, has been outstanding.
4: Yeah, leading ball winner with 15 disposals. He had 10 touches inside an 8-minute block, BT, from the 8-minute mark to the 16-minute mark, which is the fifth shortest burst of any St Kilda player.
28: Bob Jane, T-Marts, Robbo.
32: Yeah, I wonder if the Tigers will let Hill just run around like he does for the rest of the game. But just notice that Prestia and Broad, they've changed their jumpers at quarter time, BT, because they're playing their last one. So, ka-ching, I would say.
28: They're a little presumptuous they will get good results there, but I think the meatball probably will.
32: Yeah, no, that'll be okay. And Rowan Marshall, they took his guard off. So what they've been trying to do is loosen his calves up a little bit because he gets the guard on there to be in the ruck. So there's a little bit of a problem for the tall bloke.
28: Thank you, Robbo. Around the grounds, Choice Hotels, Ash, what have we got in the cricket?
4: In the cricket, it's Bangladesh leading the Aussies by 219. They're still on their lunch break, but AFLW. Here we go. North Melbourne, one straight six. So two of the Cats have just posted their first major, one straight six, 11 and a half to go before quarter time.
28: Where are we going after this, Ash?
4: Going to Marvel Stadium again. It is the Kangaroos taking on Geelong.
28: And are we coming back here tonight for the Hawthorn-Collingwood game?
4: We certainly are. They should get close to 80,000. Hawthorn v Collingwood at the G.
28: What do you think, Kate, is in that first quarter football? It's pretty scrappy.
0: Yeah, it was a very scrappy, no energy style of football. And it was because the defensive pressure was down. So there was no one genuinely laying any pressure on the opposition to cause the energy to rise. So, as you said, Bradley Hill was just waltzing around doing what he wanted. Let's hope we get a better contest this quarter.
1: And Richmond need to get to work with some of their pressure. 11 tackles in the quarter. St Kilda had 17 and also had nearly plus 21 disposals more. So need to put some pressure on them.
2: I haven't done themselves any favours this year, Richmond. They've been behind at halftime 17 times and have not won a game this year when they've been behind at halftime.
0: Yeah, the list has been decimated and I think it's all just waiting to see what we can see next year.
2: For McDonald's and Ream Hot Water, Triple M Rocks, Saturday afternoon footy at the MCG. Hall got a handball that was fired out. Nicely done by Filippo, and then long searching for Marshall was held. Trainer grabbed the arm early and panicked. Roel Marshall will line up just inside 50 for his first.
3: Time back on. One here.
5: Straight out. Straight out.
2: Harvey Norman replay.
1: Yep.
2: Hard to argue with that one.
3: Please, let each other run, please.
1: Pretty clear free kick, that one.
2: Now Harvey Norman received 10% in bonus gift cards with selected big brand cooking appliances, limited time in store and online. And Harvey Norman now.
0: He's taking his time.
2: He's gone back a long way here. He'll end up kicking from about 40 metres out. Roel Marshall has kicked a goal in five of his last six games. As he spends some more time forward, that is lovely off the boot. 16 points is the Saints' lead as they strike early in the second quarter. 4-2 to 1-4, Triple M Bunnings Trade scoreboard.
0: Yeah, the Harvey Norman replay. That's just a young defender getting a little bit anxious there. Didn't have to pull the arm, but Roel Marshall went back on a nice angle. A beautiful kick, put it through. And that's what they want to get out of Roel Marshall, St Kilda, is get him forward, get him impacting the scoreboard. So a nice little start for St Kilda.
28: So back to the middle we go here. Kick the last two. Down to you, Robbo, Bob Jane T-Marks.
32: I was just going to say, BT, there's a cold subtly coming in. It comes in gusts. The flags aren't indicating that at the moment, but tricky little breeze, especially going up to that punt road in. That was a good kick.
28: We got any rain with that cold front coming through, Robert?
32: No, no rain at all on the radar, BT.
28: Just some cool breeze coming through. There's Presty Elias on the footy here.
3: Back here.
2: The old cool breeze.
28: I want a line on Dion Presty from you guys in the back row about what do you think he has been able to achieve in his incredible career of football so far? Just give us a minute to think about it, because I want some quality words, not just the normal garbage you spew out.
1: I think the way he's played this role over the last three or four seasons as sort of a senior player in the team, yes, at times his body's let him down, but you can see the value he's added to the group, whether he's playing or not, and he'd be someone that has been really helpful for Adam Uzay to have at the club and to help these young midfielders.
28: I love how Kate's not offended by, you know, my approach sometimes.
2: Well, by now, I think she's worked you out.
28: Yeah. Yeah. Yeah. It's right a logo here. What about you, Dion Prestia?
0: Well, three premierships, BNF in a premiership year in 2019 as well. So he was integral to the midfield when they were absolutely up and firing at the Tiger Army. And he's had a brilliant career. He can sleep well.
28: An inside mid? Is that the way you'd describe him?
0: 100%. Every bit inside.
28: Yeah.
0: The meatball.
1: Boy. If your nickname's the meatball, you can't really play anywhere but inside mid, can you?
28: Out of Assumption College, captain of Assumption College, he was.
0: Was he?
28: Yes, he was.
0: Did he go to school with any of your boys?
28: Yes, he did. Went with a couple of my boys, so played footy with them. So we know him quite well. And the family, Aussie, of course, who was a...
0: Maybe you should have given us the summary.
28: He was from the wholesale fruit market, and of course they're... Let's say there's some colourful characters out there. Ozzy knew how to get his fruit at the right price.
1: Has he always been the meatball to BT? Always really strong?
28: Yes, he has. He was like a man-child at school.
0: Yep. He was the ruckman and then didn't grow.
28: He hasn't grown at all. I mean, today is what he was as a year 11 and 12 student.
1: Really?
28: Yeah, right. He was always strong through the torso, no doubt about that.
0: Yeah. He's a bit like Ash, waiting for his growth spurt.
4: How's a ruckman back in grade two, is he? A red Z.
2: Not anymore, Ash. But
4: no.
2: Steroids in the chicken. They're grade twos are just about
5: Body,
2: have you.
5: St Kilda.
2: St Kilda free kick. What happened, Ash?
6: Did you have some sort of injection that
0: you must have?
5: What?
4: This should be a heavy smoker.
0: Is everything in proportion, Ash? Or?
2: I
0: just mean feet and hands and arms and stuff.
2: Come on. Come on.
4: No comment.
2: Good move, Ash. Wilkie.
1: You don't have to comment on things like that, Ash.
2: No.
1: No, not for Red Zed.
7: Here's Hill, off half-back, the give-it-to man today. He's been the nominated Wanganine Miller style. Off half-back is Garcia. He runs forward with that very erectness and body-back sort of shape. Got a short one from Marshall to Hall. Hall goes inside 50, exploring. Sharman at the back. Marks, runs, plays on. Little right foot slide into the open goals at the punt road end. And St Kilda get yet another one. 1-4-10, the Tigers. St Kilda 5-2-32 on the Triple M Bunnings trade scoreboard.
1: We finally got a little bit of flow in their ball movement, so that kick back through the middle from Brad Hill opened up the whole front half of the ground, and then finally got some forward handball, and then just able to get the ball out the back. But it's Max Hall, the man that I like to say is addicted to score involvements, gets yet another score involvement.
4: Choice Hotels, a wicket to the Aussies. We're back from lunch, thanks to Josh Hazlewood. I think that's his 300th career wicket as well. So, Mahidi out for 65. Bangladesh leading by 220.
2: So, the Aussies will bat again soon. A wicket that's getting a bit tricky.
1: That's a good roundup from Chu, because I know cricket at times can be his kryptonite. We've done around the grounds previously, and yes, you've struggled. So, well done, Chu.
4: Thanks, Kate.
2: He wants another crack on tour, I think. That's what I'm hearing. Oh, and Ethan's leaving the door wide open by actually not working. For McDonald's and Reeb Hot Water, Triple M Ron's footy. Taru is tackled as soon as he takes possession at halfback.
7: I think our other stats man, Ethan, thinks he's sees himself as he's progressed past the stats, and I think he's looking for middle management at the moment.
2: Owens, if I told you that he was in Darwin right now, would you believe me, Brian?
7: No.
2: Well, he is. He's Wilson.
0: Well, so he's just been in Europe for 6 weeks.
2: He's got it. Inside 50, Darcy Wilson. He is fast.
7: He is a trip away specialist.
2: Butler thought about handballing. Eventually he had to. Lake in the pocket. Interesting squaring kind of kick for Marshall. Couldn't get a good run at it. Adam used his body. And Owen's trying to tunnel it out. Yeah, he's in Darwin.
0: Well, we brought him undone a couple of months ago, Jack, when we went to Adelaide, and he couldn't handle it and missed his flight on the way out.
7: Yes, he did.
2: That was poor.
7: Behaved terribly. Should have been sacked. Wasn't. And we have another free kick here going to St Kilda away, and only 25 metres from the goal on a fairly acute angle, though, as Garcia takes a spell. It'll be a Owens ball, so he'll get his third shot at goal here. Kicked a couple. And this one he'll have to run around on the right boot, you'd think. A lot of talk out there, as you can hear in our umpire mics. So he looks at the drop punt, and he says, no, I don't like that, so I'm going to go around the corner on the right boot. He does that, and he does it very nicely. Straight through the eye-diddle-diddle. Owens has kicked three inside a quarter and a bit. Nice work. 6-2-38. Richmond 1-4-10. 7.5 minutes gone in the second. Owens has three.
0: Yeah, we mentioned in the first quarter that Owens was without doubt the most dangerous forward on the ground, and he's continued that. That was just a smart play. Some could say he dropped the knees, but he just drew the high free kick. It was clumsy from Vlosten. He could have been better than that. He just went in half-hearted, and he's got three goals. His career high is four, so he'll be on watch.
1: And the clumsiest part from Vlosten is how much space he gave him at the stoppage. So he had to then reach to try and make that up. If his arm across, he probably doesn't collect him high, and as soon as he takes the footy, he's able to lay the tackle. So good work from Owens, but not such great work from Vlosten in the lead-up.
2: It's four in a row now for the Saints. It's just starting to become a little concerning for the Tigers, unfortunately. We've said that a lot this year. For McDonald's and Ream Hot Water, Triple M Rocks footy. All back in the middle. McRae bent down and picked it up. DeConing fighting for it. Handball's wide into a bit of space. Hill follows up everywhere he goes.
0: He looks like he got shot out of a gun.
2: The Sharon's not far away. Owen's the man he's looking for on a long lead. Ball's out of bounds and half forward. I'm told reliably that Murphy's, Brad Haddon and Ethan Meldrum have got headphones on listening to us.
0: Oh, are they?
2: In Darwin at the moment. So Ethan would have just heard that drive-by that you gave him, Brian.
0: We had Swerve and Mervin and Hads on DSL this morning. Very much enjoying themselves up there.
7: You're a disgrace, Ethan. You've had 1 year in the stats chair and you are grabbing hold of the, you know, the nice little sort of bespoke cricketing trips that are on offer these days.
0: Have you ever tried your hand at cricket, Brian?
7: Owens takes the mark and lines up. Yes, I have. I won the batting and bowling average as a junior in most levels.
8: Most levels.
7: And I now play one social game a year, of which I've won the player of the game quite a few times. Owens comes in, kick on the way at the punt road end. Not his best kick, very high, didn't connect with it properly. Nankervis almost punched it back into the field of play, hits the post on a minor score, 6-3-39 to Richmond 1-4-10 on the Triple M Bunnings Trade scoreboard.
1: Have you called any cricket, BT?
7: I have.
1: Yes?
7: I have called cricket game once. And
1: Big
7: do
1: bash?
7: Do you want my story?
0: One and done.
1: Please.
7: No, I did a season, but what happened was I got summoned to a game at the Wacker in Perth. The game's going on here, but it doesn't matter. And I was calling this game with Alan Border, and he was giving me nothing. The game's going on here. I'll just

0: Ball up. Anyway, we've got to Perth, and Alan Porter's giving me nothing. Captain Grumpy just bloody, you know, just giving me absolutely donuts. And anyway, I said there was this guy out there who was, you know, he looked a bit like a West Indian, and he was hitting fours and sixes as Lawler got the ball over the top to Lynch. Lynch back to Lawler. Lawler inside 50, sneaks it over the top, looking for Lafoe. Got it. He marks 5 metres out for the Tigers. And he'll go back and line up and take his time anyway, hitting fours and sixes everywhere. And I turned to Alan Porter and I said, do you think this guy will get a game with the West Indies? And he said to me, he turned and paused, big silence, and he said, he's the captain. It was, what was his name? Chris Gayle. So Lafoe comes in to kick the goal, and that is a goal. Tigers get one here, got his second. So 2-4-16, the St Kilda... 6-3-39, Bunnings Trade Scoreboard.
1: What, and Border just waved his card and said, this bloke will never be commentating cricket again.
0: He did his best to hate me and dislike me, and he did a good job at it.
2: Well, if he's listening now, that was the ultimate, I guess, professionalism in calling football. We had the light and shade. Yes. When it was time for BT to pick up, he did. He called the goal beautifully. But we got a little bit of entertainment on the side.
1: I'm not sure what Will was doing. He wasn't happy. He was trying to wave him off.
2: Right.
0: Yeah, but coming over the top. Halfway through the sportsman's night for a gag.
3: We didn't have to pay $120 a head for that one.
1: Let's get full BT Sports tonight.
3: Second half, we might get a couple of those.
0: I'll give you the 100 goal story in detail.
3: Yes, okay. Please.
2: We'll pass around the plate to raise some funds for it.
0: I'll go through the 100.
3: 23 points.
1: That's
3: the McDonald's and Reebok. What a Triple M Rocks. What are you are kidding, is he?
0: Anyone here kicked 100?
3: Hill.
1: In their career.
0: Any Coleman medalists here? No.
2: I thought so.
3: No.
2: Higgins. Hard to do that when you play six games a year.
1: Are we throwing out accolades?
3: Higgins goes into the pocket. I would have loved to, but I was just shit. So it makes it pretty hard to kick 100 goals when you're no good.
0: The crux of all of this, Ethan Meldrum, if you are listening up there, this will be your last Triple H. I don't give a shit who you're sitting with.
1: That's too good.
0: Your turn, Jack.
3: Oh, okay. I just gave it back to you, but away we go. Ross in the pocket. That's the back pocket. Trainers kick smothered. Owens has already kicked three. Windhager forces a handball out that's wide and
1: talking about
3: into the forward pocket.
1: Brian and Sportsman's Knights. Nathan Brown did his list a few weeks ago of Aussie sports media earns and couldn't fit Brian in the top five.
2: Yeah, but to Brownie's credit, I think he went on tax return. So I don't know if that's really accurate.
3: Yep. The ATO portal doesn't always...
0: Well, it's very near, but slanderous. Back into play here from the Saints. Got it to the top of the square. Sharman was going to kick it and out of mid-air and couldn't make any contact. We'll have a ball up here as Curtis Du Bois put his hand up so he could be seen. All the players. Marshall. Little knockdown here. Dragged at the ground. Owens is wrapped up. Not much happening. Tiger fans are becoming frustrated at the punt road end. They trail 16-39 here. Midway through this quarter, another ball up. How many ball ups we had in this game? Stoppages so far, Ash?
4: 32 BT ball ups and throw-ins.
0: Is that a lot, Ash?
4: It is, because the average is 60 per game. And we're only halfway into the... Well, barely halfway in the second quarter.
1: You mean we've got 2.5 quarters left of this?
0: Marshall, little knockdown. Marshall, got through it just a minute of time. Handball comes out. Wilson to Butler. Through heavy traffic, thought about the handball one way, went the other, spills to Brad Hill, a rare fumble for him, gets it out in the direction of Burns, back into Butler, bit of a no-look handball over the top here to Lake, he's dragged the ground, Tiger fans are wanting some action, and eventually they get none.
1: Yeah, they should be upset there as well, that's holding the ball, he tried to fend off twice and then didn't execute the handball, so disappointing there.
3: They try by 23 points. Triple M Bunnings Trade Scoreboard, they're starting to find their voice, the Tigers fans. Garcia kicks hurriedly to a 2-on-1 at the top of the goal square. Lake hit the pack hard, dices through, gave a handball when he didn't need to.
1: He should have had a shot.
3: That's a throw.
2: Yeah.
1: And now he wants the high free kick.
2: That's a throw.
3: Bizarre decision.
1: It looked like he was playing.
3: That was a line-in in rugby union.
2: Yeah.
3: Steely green. He's saying he handballed it.
1: He forgot he was playing footy for a second there on the Harvey Norman. Let's have a look at this.
3: In no way, shape, or form

0: that a handball? That was a spike.
1: That is. That is like you lifted up out of the line.
2: Yeah.
1: That's going to be an absolute gift for Windhager. The Tigers have just started to get a few things going their way. This will hurt them. You should have no trouble from here, Marcus Windhager, to the punt road in. They take it back to a 29-point lead. 7-3-45 to 2-4-16. Choice Hotels around the grounds, Ash. What's happening at Marvel Stadium and in Darwin?
3: Sure, we'll kick off at Darwin, Jack, for the cricket. So Bangladesh still at the crease. They're 9 wickets down for 419, leading by 221 over the Aussies. It's quarter time AFLW. It's the Cats by 1 point over North.
2: And after this, Ash, what footy are we going to?
3: Marvel Stadium again, North Melbourne versus Geelong. Then back here at the G tonight, BT
2: and
3: Hawks.
2: And tomorrow, Ash.
3: Taking on the Magpies. And then tomorrow, we have a triple header. GWS versus West Coast at Engie. Bulldogs v Carlton at Marvel. And Essendon v Sydney. There's another game at the G, actually, which I forgot about.
2: Well, they're just adding up, aren't they? I didn't think there were many. Turned out there's lots.
1: Nearly there, Brian.
2: Normally they try and keep the MCG. What my point was that they try and keep it to a minimalist as they approach the finals.
4: Well,
2: they don't have to replace
4: turf. Not doing that this year with the NFL game.
0: And there'll be no finals here either.
2: But this year the grass looks a lot fluffier, and so we're happy for that. Little one comes back inside here for the Tigers. They try and keep it alive. Lynch knocked away by Hill.
0: Brilliant.
2: Brad Hill came in from nowhere and was able to rush it through for Ode behind. 16 plays 45 in favour of St Kilda. As Hill, how many's Hill had on the Red Z Lenders ass so far?
3: 20 touches.
2: And he kicks in from full back and goes out very wide to the southern stand wing. Out the back is Lafoe, couldn't get hold of it. Went and got it hot, and Hotton gave the handball straight to St Kilda. They walk it over the boundary line and will throw it in.
0: What's disposal efficiency, Tumet?
3: For Brad Hill?
0: For both teams.
3: For both teams, disposal efficiency 71% to the Tigers. Saints at 77, the league average is 73.
0: Oh, I don't know about that. Been a lot of missed handballs today. Not up to AFL standard.
1: Can't question champion data, is he?
0: Oh.
1: They get very grumpy.
0: I just questioned them.
1: In Taranto.
2: Yeah, because doesn't it depend who's calling it in there as to whether they know what's efficient or not?
1: Hasty's kick intercepted by Grill. And LaFau from just outside 50 kicks around the body. Tralia comes across and crashes the pack and fists it out of bounds. So forward pocket.
2: You know, what would they ask? You're the stats man, so champion data. No. What do they see as an effective kick? It doesn't have to hit you on the tit, does it?
3: No, an effective kick as long as it goes beyond 40 metres through a contest. But you've got to look at the perspective of the game. If there's a lot of uncontested possessions and percentage-wise, and the disposal efficiency is pretty much on average,
2: I would say an effective kick needs to go to the advantage of the player that you're trying to kick it to, not just to the pack.
3: No, it can if it's a short kick as well and it hits a teammate.
2: Here by Stocker,
3: they can be classified as effective.
2: You can see my point. There's a lot of ability to argue their judgments, isn't there? Because it's their methodology. Not wanting to pull them down or anything, but Hill kicks it out wide and Brown takes the mark. He plays on really quickly, chips it back inside 50, and he's got themselves a little set shot from Tarano. Tarano's taken the mark, but I reckon it's too far out for him. He'll be kicking from just outside the 50.
3: In the early days, BT, with champion data, that was a sticking point between the clubs and champion data in terms of interpretation, the contested ball, hardball. But now, obviously, they're all aligned and they've found that common ground.
2: Okay.
3: Red Z.
0: Is that why clubs still have their own statistician?
3: Why not? Are you sure about that? They're analysts these days, aren't they? IT gurus.
2: So Taranto directly in front, 50 metres out exactly. Kick on the way. He's got it. No problems at all. He has got the distance. So a nice goal there from Taranto. Very good job in his 193rd game. 3-5-23, the Tigers trailing St Kilda. 7-3-45 on the Bunnings Trade scoreboard. Hanging in there, the Tigers.
4: It was good work from Tom Brown there, the intercept mark, but then looked up straight away and saw that there was a few Tigers on in that pocket from about 40 to 60 metres out and saw Taranto. Really nice kick to his advantage as well, and that's the opportunity that opens up when you're playing against the Saints. And to be fair, the way that Richmond have used the ball going inside 50, it's been long, it's been deep. So St Kilda are now defending very deep, and I feel like those pockets around 40 to 60 are going to start to open up for the Tigers.
1: Mickey Roberts, Bob Jane Tiemats.
5: The human meatball, he's gone through all his sleeveless jumpers. Now he's onto the long ones, the long sleeve. So he's just swapped again.
2: Really cashing in.
5: Mm. Really, really going hard.
1: The McDonald's and Ream Hot Water, Triple M Rocks footy. Garcia with the extraction. Owens flies, almost marks. A good ride. It was hacked out of defence by Trainer. That's out of bounds on the full.
0: And you'd love to see Adam Uze talk to these Richmond defenders at halftime. Just talk about their composure exiting 50, D50 that is.
1: Hall, how many for Max Hall, Ash, Red Z?
3: 17 touches, 5 score involvements and a goal.
1: He's just outside scoring distance, sets it up to a disciplined area. Almost Sharman, almost Higgins, got boots of ball.
2: And it's walked through for a rush behind by Broad. Just on the press to your footy jumpers is, what's the case at clubs these days? I mean, it used to be you wouldn't have got one jumper a year to take home when I played. What is it today? Are they given out easily or are they still tight with it with the players?
0: Well, they normally do, depending on how many jumpers you have in terms of clash jumpers, Indigenous jumpers, you usually get one of every jumper.
2: Right. Each year.
0: That you can take home. Right. Yeah. But in terms of selling and that, in a milestone game, he might wear 10. The club might take 2 of them. He might get the rest in terms of percentage-wise on them being sold. So usually you get about, I think, 30% of what's sold.
2: Right.
0: The player gets.
2: Hill marks outside the 50.
0: But he might pocket a couple and do a couple of sporties with you and just sell them on the side, Brian.
2: 60 long ball inside they go. Annan with the spoil there. Unlikely. Here's Steely Green. Gave a little handball off. Taranto to short. Short a willing giver. Goes out wide once again and Tigers are now on the go here with a kick inside from Rechko. Not so good and Stock is able to mark it at half back.
1: White's off a kick to centre half back.
2: Where are you today, Jack?
1: Beg your pardon?
2: Are you with us today?
1: I think so.
2: Okay. Just seem a little distant.
1: Hill playing on. There's a lot of different screens on. I find I'm watching about 4 different things.
0: Just watch the one in front of you.
1: Moving in Caulfield.
2: Yeah, just one step at a time.
1: Yep. Here's Hill. He's 65 out. Low ball. Trainer got in the way. That should be paid a mark, and it is.
2: The Trainer in the back end. This game, interesting, they've blocked off the top stand in the southern stand of the AFL members. The top stand of the Ponsford stand is blocked off. The rest of the ground is heavily populated. They could have easily formed an argument today, and the top of us where we are as well. So 3 stands closed in the top deck. Easily formed an argument to open the whole lot today, given the reasonable crowd here. How many reckon, Ash? Is there 50 here today?
3: Well, they've averaged 55 from their past 3, but I reckon only early 30s, Peter.
2: Here's Green. Okay,
0: I was going to say they could have kept everyone in the bottom 2 tiers because they've got to clean it and turn it around for the 80,000 they'll get tonight.
2: Of course, and that's why. Now, that all makes sense. Is bringing something decent for once.
0: Done my research, Brian.
2: Ralph Smith, it's a great point.
0: Get up early, do your work.
2: Silvani, the corner, high ball, tempted mark there by Rechko, not reeled in. They bang in. Little win by Hasty, got his head in a place he should not. Trevally was fast with the hands, gave it quickly out, and the Saints have a win, but short, marks on the wing.
4: Hate to rain on Izzy's parade, but I think that came from the back row.
0: I came up with that.
1: I'm absolutely certain it came from the back row.
0: I'll tell you what, at least people saying, you know, oh, well, I did the show first, so I thought it first.
6: Move it on.
2: What? I'll tell you what.
1: Brown.
2: If Jack doesn't start saying something,
1: high to the goal square,
2: he's going to be out there helping the cleaners to earn
1: his
2: money.
1: Silvani. Just calling when required and then just sitting here watching when I'm not. That's a free kick. Saints ball at half back. 7-4-46 they are. Tigers 3-5-23.
2: What do you got on the halftime show coming up shortly, Jack?
1: I reckon we might go to Darwin, Murphy's and Brad Haddon. And Ethan, if he could just trouble us with 3 or 4 minutes of work.
2: Here's Wilkie in the back pocket for the Saints. Northern side of the ground. Saints have not gone to sleep because they've kicked a couple in this quarter. In fact, 4 goals to 2. Stocker on the wing. Chips it wide. Hugging the boundary. Looking for Sharman. Won't get there. Broad got a fingertip on it. Sharman was able to keep his feet. Broad couldn't. Little kick into the pocket. Owens marks. And Owens will line up for his 4th goal. His 4th first half goal. Outstanding on the Bunnings trade scoreboard.
4: Yeah, Darcy Wilson, I think it was brave from him to try and call for the handball received, running into an open goal from a guy that's kicked 3 and his career high is 4. So better luck next time, Darcy. But you think Garcia will go around the corner again? Oh, sorry, not Garcia.
2: I think he's
4: Owens will go around the corner again.
6: Libre, okay.
2: Oh. Blood rule there. We see Owens.
6: On,
2: interesting decision here, Kate, whether he does go around the court. I've got a funny feeling he might kick the drop punt.
4: I feel like he's a little bit further out.
2: Well, I don't know. If I was him, I'd be going around the corner. Yeah. But yeah, let's see what he does. No, there he goes. It's a routine. So definitely around the corner he goes. 35 out to the short side. And that is a minor score. So 7-5-47 to Richmond, 3-5-23 on the Triple M Bunnings Trade School. But let's go up to Darwin. The boys are up there. Brad Hatton and Merv Hughes. Welcome, gentlemen.
7: How are you, gentlemen? It's been a tough morning here for the Australians. I'll have to do the stats because we don't have a statistic. Not know where he's been for the last 3 days. So they bowled out Bangladesh for 426 with a lead of 228. So Hazelwood 6 got his 300th test wicket, but Australia need to bat big.
2: Listen, any chance you could keep him up there with you?
7: Yeah, we've tried to feed him to the crocs, actually. We had dinner last night next to the water, and we told him to get closest to the water as we could, and we tried to push him in. But, yeah, we'll do our best.
1: And Cray snaps around the body. That was touch. We'll get back to Hads and Merv very shortly. Well, I'd suggest that we're not getting return on investment on that spend right now from Ethan.
2: What is he, just turned up for the yacht session? Is that all he's done?
8: Oh, no, I'll tell you what, Hads has got a different view than me. I think they do a lot of work here and here in the background. Have been absolutely fantastic.
0: You in contract negotiations
7: don't work.
8: Sorry?
0: Are you negotiating a new contract?
8: Yes, I am. I need both of them on my side, and you're very astute. You're very astute. Mate, obviously, Australia got their hands full here. They're like Richmond at the G. They're well behind the game, and they're going to have to bat really well to get themselves out of this.
1: And Curvis took it out of the ruck. We'll get back to the boys at half-time. I reckon we might have a good chat. It's Tom Brown's tackle.
0: That's good integration.
2: Tarou coming off with an injury. Worry about that later. Why are they playing a game of test cricket this early in the season?
1: Because of the climate, and it's about the only place in Australia we could play.
0: I think the series is also a fill-in from COVID, isn't it,
1: yes,
0: Jack?
1: Yes, well, it is. Still playing catch-up on the world.
2: Yours Robbo, down to you, Robbo.
5: Yeah, Tarou, left side. It looks like a lower leg. He's hobbled off. So he's in a bit of pain, the flying Viking. And Wilkie's been able to come back on after that blood rule. He got a bit of a nick around the right eye, so he's okay, the skipper.
2: In case you're wondering the score here at the moment, Richmond 23, St Kilda 47. We've been all over the shop today. There's been things happening that shouldn't happen. And anyway, there's been an investigation launched into one of our missing statsmen up in the Northern Territory.
0: Yep.
2: Hasn't been seen near the capital city, Darwin, at any stage in his 17 days up there so far.
4: Near a stats laptop either, or...
2: And Ash is putting up his hand in the back row to go up there as a late replacement.
1: You could end up in Mackay, Ash, for the second test.
3: Okay, never been there. Could be an opportunity, huh?
2: Triple M going to Mackay, are we?
1: That's where the second test is.
2: We're going there?
1: I'm sure Ethan will be there.
2: Yeah. Yep, he will. Ethan and... George, one of our producers, is
1: George is there too, is he?
2: He's become very much a traveller.
0: Well, George is in the cricket.
2: Christ. Well, George is not here. I think George is up there too.
0: Isn't he head of AFL?
2: And George has never looked at a dinner table that he hasn't sat down at.
1: He's not going to Mackay, is he, surely?
2: I think Tarou's done a hamstring now, Robbo. What do you reckon?
5: We're just trying to find that out. They're just having a look at it.
2: Well, it could be a thigh. Yeah.
4: Yeah.
2: Putting the compression strap.
1: Yeah, it looks a bit tender there, doesn't it?
4: Because they gave him something. If it was a hammy, he wouldn't have taken anything to try and get on top of the pain straight away. They would have just called it for the day.
1: O'Connell kicked around the corner. Ball's 45 out from St Kilda's goal. They attack the punt road end. Filippo obliges with a kick of his own. No real intended target.
0: That's a free kick.
1: It was a push that went unrewarded. It's comfortably marked by Nan Curvis. So 2 minutes and 15 before half-time. Isaac Smith, Seabus Super.
0: Well, I'd just love to see Richmond spread there. Once they get the ball to the open side, they've got to work harder than that, Richmond. They had the outnumbers.
2: Garcia got the little handball in here to Hasty. Hasty goes inside 50. High ball. De Koning got hands on it, couldn't reel it in. Little handball came out. Opportunity here, ground level. We'll have a ball up. Indeed we will. Ask Merv when you're on the halftime show today, too, Jack, about the Dogs and where he thinks their place. He's a Doggies man, is he not?
1: He is, yes. Mad Doggies man. Confirmation that George will be in Mackay too, from an anonymous source.
2: And Bontempelli not playing, is that right in the Dogs game?
1: Correct. English not playing as well tomorrow.
2: Wow.
1: Ooh. Still without Bailey Dale.
0: So Carlton, heavy favourites.
1: Big favourites.
6: Wake. Mark taken here by Annan. It's been quite good in defence for the Tigers. Running down the time here. Minute 36 to go on the half. Prestia comes around the back door. Received the handball. Not sure where to go now. Put short under a little bit of pressure. He's under real pressure now because he gave it to Nan Curvis. Then he realised he'd given it a ruckman. He thought, shit, he's going to fumble it. So he went straight to the ground. Robbo, down to you.
5: Taru, heavily strapped left cork. Corky a quad. So he's on the bike at the moment just trying to keep it nice and loose before halftime.
1: Dr. Michael Roberts for Bob Jane Team Arts down there. There's Prestia in a long sleeve now. Robbo told us he's on his ninth jumper of the game already, Dion Prestia.
6: Sure, what he plans to do with them all.
1: Going to send someone to the club shop next door at halftime. Hill kicks it up and under. Travel the required distance. Fisted boundary side by Ross. Scrappy game here at the MCG. Grill did nicely. Handball off to Banks. Otten drags the ball back in. It's really going nowhere here. Broad. The football bounces to the advantage of Trainer. Now he can handball into space. Fumble by Campbell, who we haven't seen a lot of, but we have seen a lot of Hill. He's 60 out.
6: High ball. Marshall's there. Big thump by Broad over the top. Four deep he was. Handball comes down. They go inside. McRae's kick is a slasher. Higgins stole it off Farman. Jumped in front of him.
4: Jack in the box territory.
6: The very last moment. Sharman, well, he's such a nice guy. He's walked off, but in disgust, I would suggest, but he wouldn't say that.
4: If that was you as the key forward, BT, I reckon you would have run straight through Jack Higgins.
6: Absolutely, you would. Anyway, Higgins has got. Have a look at him. Oh, I'm in pain. Oh, going back to have his shot. Just get on with it, Jack, and kick it. No one's making a lead, mate. You're safe. Directly in front, 30 metres out. Siren sounds, talking about soaking up the... Oh, there's no TV here today, so... Anyway, in he comes Higgins. Oh, he's nearly missed it. It's come off his toes. And all his teammates get around and the head goes down and he looks uncomfortable and I'm not quite sure what's wrong with him, but that barely got over the man on the mark. In the end, a behind. What a bizarre way to finish the half. St Kilda lead it by 25 points. 7-6-48. To Richmond, 3-5-23 on the Bunnings Trade scoreboard. 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
24: Hey there, I'm Brett Thomas. Dion Prestia is playing his final MCG game for Richmond against St Kilda right now, but it may not be his AFL retirement. The three-time premiership midfielder revealing to Triple M he's keen to continue playing if he can find a new home.
25: Yeah, obviously I have to move on eventually, but I'm looking to keep playing at an AFL level. And as I said, it's hard as a 34-year-old, which I'll be in October, to kind of move into a different club. And so it kind of has to be right time.
24: To cricket, Bangladesh has a first innings lead of 228 over the Aussies, all out for 426 in Darwin on day three. Their huge lead helped by Steve Smith dropping a soda in the deep.
26: And another go. He's top edge that and should be caught and is dropped by Smith of all people.
27: Faster Pasta's mighty 12.90 lunch just got better. Now there's 9 delicious dishes from just 12.90. Now that's mighty good lunch value at Faster Pasta.
24: Partly cloudy, the slight chance of a shower in Melbourne, a top of 15, right now hovering at 14 at the MCG. It's half time. The Saints leading the Tigers by 25 points as Triple M rocks footy.
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31: Half time at the MCG, Saturday afternoon footy, and it's St Kilda in control at the main break. They're 7-6-48. Richmond up 3-5-23. Mitch Owens has kicked 3 singles after that to Windhager, Marshall, Hall, and Sharman. And for the Tigers, Ross, Taranto and LaFau are their goal kickers. Triple M footy halftime for BHP. 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BHP are building local communities together. First to you, Ash Chua for Red Z Lending. Some of the first half numbers.
32: Saints dominating a lot of the key stats. Plus 73 in disposals, plus 18 in tackles, plus 27 in contested ball, and plus 12 in clearances. But essentially they've posted 5-2 from stoppage. Tigers just 2 behinds. But look at the free kicks here. It's 11-1 St Kilda's way. So that means Richmond have not registered a free kick for 53 minutes and 24 seconds, which is the equal fourth longest period for the club in their entire history. Mm. Just some leading ball winners. Brad Hill, he's had 26. So Joey Montagna might be a little bit nervous because the most number of touches for a St Kilda player is 47. That's him alongside Jack Stephen. Max Hall, 23 disposals, 6 score involvements and a goal. Owens with 3 majors, his PB is 4, and for the Tigers, 14 at Prestia, Taranto, 12 touches and a major.
31: We've got screens everywhere here in the box. Ash, what's going on at Marvel Stadium? Just about to be half-time in the AFLW?
32: Certainly is. Kangaroo 6-2-38, leading Geelong 2-4-16, 22 the margin.
31: And moving in Warwick Nabil for anyone who's watching there as well. But at Darwin at the moment.
0: Been to the Warwick races before.
31: It's not a bad day, actually. Yeah. Darwin is where we head next. Of course, you can listen to the game between Australia and Bangladesh on the Listener app. And you can watch it on the screens of the mighty 7 and 7 Plus as well. Brad Haddon, Murph Hughes, and we believe Ethan Meldrum are there. So the Aussies are back batting, boys. What's the wicket doing?
33: It's died right off, so
1: To be honest, the first day when Australia won the toss and elected to bat, it was a bit of a surprise. It was a green wicket. It was pretty hard and did a fair bit, so probably missed a bit of a trick there. But it's flattened right out now, and it's going to be a good test for the Australian batsmen.
2: Hads, what about the Bangladeshi bowlers? I mean, they haven't had that long of a break, I suppose, and they haven't played a lot of cricket. How will they back up second innings, do you think?
3: Yeah, that's a big question, I reckon, Jack. They were outstanding the first innings. They got their length right. They had a lot offer. And Travis Head has just... No, Jake Weatherall, sorry, has just chopped on for a duck.
2: Oh, dear.
3: So it's a bad start here from the Australians. But what I was talking about is if they get their length right as they did there, nice and full, attack the stumps, I think there's still enough here with this new board to find both sides of the bat. But they've got to bowl a lot better than the Australians did.
2: This is just happening in the moment, obviously, but... Bit of discussion about our top order. Jake Weatherall, one of them. What does this mean for him?
1: A lot of questions now, isn't there? Obviously, another test to go in Mackay. You can't really see the Australians changing the team. But there's a question mark over Jake Weatherall. Lovershay, who's just about to come to the wicket. And also Cameron Green at number five. So at the moment, they're posing more questions than they are giving answers.
4: What about the other big news? Has Ethan Meldrum been found? Like, he's up there wandering around the jungles of Darwin. Has he actually been found anywhere near the cricket ground?
3: Well, it's interesting. We've got a prize winner at the back of the box talking stats. We have not seen this young man for the 2 days we've been up here. But
1: BT, get off his back.
3: He can introduce himself.
1: It's his 31st birthday today. Happy birthday, Heath.
4: Merv, what about the other guy? He's a bigger fella, and his name's George, and he's normally in the producing seat. Has he been found in the Northern Territory as well?
1: I don't know what you guys think of that. The football, what they do on the football side is a lot different to what they do on the cricket side. On the cricket side, these two behind us are absolutely fantastic. They work. They're here at the ground at 5 a.m. They don't leave till about 7, 8 o'clock, mate. I can't believe you bag them so much. They are absolutely fantastic.
4: Mate, you want to work with them down here. They are shit out.
2: That's Brian Taylor at the back of the box, by the way.
1: Hey, Jack.
2: Halfway through a thing of nachos. Yeah. Yes, Murph. Yeah.
1: Jack, by the way, I was just going to say, Alan Border is a fantastic judge of character.
4: Get beat, Murph.
2: Oh, that's a good answer.
5: That's good. Very
2: well done,
5: good.
2: You two. We'll check in with you a little bit later on. The way things are going, we might be checking back very shortly if you have
5: to. Might just have to go to the cricket.
2: Jake Weatherall has chopped on for a duck. Australia are 1 for 4. 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We'll get the thoughts of Izzy Smith on the game on the other side of this, though. But the Amy Clanger from the first half, I reckon we can roll that one out now, as it's a lead for the Saints of 25 points. But when the lucky country isn't so lucky, it's lucky you're with Amy.
6: Have you called any cricket, BT?
7: I have.
6: Yes?
7: I have called cricket game once. And
6: Big
7: do
6: Bash?
7: Want, do you want my story?
5: What, just one go? One and done?
6: Please.
7: No, I did a season, but what happened was I got summoned to a game at the Wacker in Perth. The game's going on here, but it doesn't matter. And I was calling this game with Alan Border, and he was giving me nothing. The game's going on here. I'm just getting a look at my producer, and he's going, oh, Jesus. Call the game, perhaps. That might be a bit better than your cricket story. As they pile in, they ball up. Anyway, we've got to Perth, and Alan Porter's giving me nothing. Captain Grumpy just bloody, you know, just giving me absolutely donuts. And anyway, I said, there was this guy out there who was, you know, he looked a bit like a West Indian, and he was hitting fours and sixes everywhere. And I turned to Alan Porter, and I said, do you think this guy will get a game with the West Indies? And he said to me, he turned and paused, big silence. And he said, he's the captain. It was, what was his name? Chris Gayle.
2: Oh. Chris Gayle. Just no scrub. It was actually Chris Gayle, one of the biggest names in world cricket. So not good for Australia. They're 1 for 4, but good for St Kilda here at the MCG. They lead by 25 points. It's a sunny Saturday afternoon, and the way this game's going, I'm really not sure what the second half's going to look like on air and on the ground. For McDonald's and Ream Hot Water, Triple M Rocks Footy.
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7: Ah, yes. McDonald's and Ream Hot Water. Triple M rocks the MCG. Richmond and St Kilda back out the track. Brilliant sunshine here at the G at the moment. A great day. Just a very, very light breeze. Great day for football. Plenty more to come on Triple M throughout the afternoon and into the night when we come back to the MCG for the Hawthorne Collingwood game here tonight. There we go. Ash, got anything else to add? Nothing else?
32: Mate. Oh, sorry, BT. Yes, it should be a cracking game. Sorry, Mr. Taylor. It should be a cracking game. Saturday night, shouldn't it?
2: Did he just mate you?
6: And then Mr. Taylor.
7: Anyway, you see Dusty Martin here in one of the corporate boxes today, having a bit of a look at his old Tigers, and probably here with the result of Broad and Prest here in their retirement.
0: Yeah, watching their final game for Richmond. But talking about just the level of people they have in certain areas around this ground, I'm just looking at the box next to us, Brian, and it looks like Brad Chumair might have brought in his son. I've never seen that guy in the box in the front row next to quarters, and he sort of got a little bit of Chumair about him.
7: Yes, there could have been a mix-up there. Test tubes might have crossed over at some stage.
2: Any illegitimate ones, Ash? That you...
7: What's on tonight, Ash? You off to the other game, aren't you?
32: I am, BT, so I've got to make a very, very quick exit out of here.
7: Who's playing in that?
0: Are you leaving before Brian?
32: North Melbourne v Geelong, yes. I've been told I've got to leave 5 minutes before this game finishes, BT.
7: That's unlikely, but...
32: That's come from you and Giles, who's listening to this game as well.
7: What about the Kangaroos this year, Ash? They've won, what, 9 games?
32: 9 games, and they've officially turned the corner, BT. Good foundation for next year.
7: Yeah, they have got some good players, haven't they?
32: Yeah, they have, especially their midfield. What was great last week, you're saying, O'Sullivan, Wardlaw, Sheasel, Naldiu. Not too often those four players have played together. And that's what really whets your appetite as a Kangaroo supporter.
7: Is Merv Hughes and Brad Haddon and the crew up there, what do you think they do? Little half-hour, you know, nice little comfortable shifts where they come in for half an hour, talk, and then they have about 16 hours off between each break that they do. What do they do up there?
0: Well, you know what pisses me off? We played the wrong sport. Because I look at the cricket commentators and think, what a life. Yeah. Travel the world, half an hour on, 4 hours off, drink beers all night.
7: Yep.
6: Well, you just do what Jack and I do, and you work all year round doing both.
2: That's it, yeah. For those of us at the lower end of the earnings scale,
7: Jack, you and Brian. Yeah.
0: Well, you're lucky enough to do it. Brian just put his foot in it.
7: I do quite a few games, Kate, more than Jack does.
0: Chris Gayle turned out to be okay.
7: Yes, well, what a player he was. As he stroked his, he just sort of lifted the bat square and got it over the top of point for six. I was wondering, I thought, this guy has got a bit of talent. And I'm thinking,
6: he'd identified him.
7: And they're not short boundaries at the Wacker. They were there to be hit.
2: This guy could really make it.
7: This guy could make it. Is he young and up and comer? No, he's the captain of the West Indies, Brian. And he was waiting for that opportunity, AB, to just get rid of the footballer out of the cricket commentary.
0: King of the Caribbean he was at the time.
7: As we start the second half of football, Hall goes inside 50. Sharman did it all. The bodywork had it on the chest, secured it. But not for long enough, it popped out, and we'll have a ball up inside the attacking 50 for the Saints as we start the second half.
2: 25 points is their lead. Triple M Toyota Tundra scoreboard will go around the grounds very shortly. Tigers in the back pocket, that's Sam Banks. He runs out of room, it's out of bounds. Marvel Stadium half-time, is it, Ash, in the AFLW?
32: It is. Kangaroos leading Geelong by 22 points.
7: How long is it since they've been beaten, Ash? The Kangas.
6: 27 games, Brian. Jeez.
7: Wow.
2: It's insane.
7: That's a couple of seasons.
0: That'd have to be an Australian record. In any sport, though.
6: Oh, it's definitely the VFL AFL record.
2: They are just so much better than everyone else. And they're still improving, which is the frightening part about North Melbourne and their AFLW team.
7: My memory says their last loss was the 2023 grand final.
0: Spot sure on. Your memory, was it, Brian?
7: Yeah. I remembered that.
0: I remembered that. That's on my son.
2: It's thrown up in the afternoon sunshine.
0: No, well, Dad, I remembered that.
7: I forgot the R.
2: You can buy it later, isn't it, Curvis?
0: Maybe St. George in the rugby league when they won 11 premierships in a row.
7: Did they really?
0: Yeah.
7: That's a good effort.
2: Lynch, haven't seen a lot of him in the first half. That kick is wide and Wilkie deals with it. It's not out of play just yet. Momentarily, Hall handballs back to O'Connell, and then Hall again. He's had a good afternoon.
7: He did a great job then. Yeah, it was beautiful, wasn't it? Taconi, little ball. Got it to Garcia through the middle. Here comes Bradley Hill. The anointed one today. Little short kick. Spills to Wilson.
0: Oh, use Owens.
7: Wilson goes out wide to Higgins. He's just like a magnet, Higgins. He makes you give it to him. He gives it off to Butler. Butler around the corner. Gord unselfish centering ball to Marshall. Marshall makes good work of it, bringing it to ground. Cocker Hamill to Garcia. Garcia into an open goal. All the way along the ground. And Floston claiming it's hit the post. Goal umpire signals goal. But Floston is saying that hit the post. And you better have a look at it. And they will as an automatic thing. during the break, but they get their first of the second half here, the Saints. 8-6, 54 to Richmond, 3-5, 23.
6: Yeah, Max Hall's now had 7 score involvements, and that nice releasing handball back to the top of the square is definitely not where Hugo Garcia intended or how he intended to finish off in front of goals. It was a dribbler all the way along the ground, some pressure coming late from Seth Campbell, but Boston was pretty sure it did hit the post and was asking for a review, but
0: they made hard work of it. They made hard work of it, though, Kate. They could have hit Owens 20 metres out straight in front. Instead, they went wide to Higgins. Too often, St Kilda should be up by another 4 or 5 goals. Yep. They just have not been efficient in front of goals today.
2: So the goal counts for McDonald's and Ream Hot Water. Triple M Rocks footy. Times with a quick clearance win and then a quick inside 50 entry. It's over the head of Warlock. Does him no favours at all. Comfortably marked by Liam Stocker. Played his 100th game last week. And Burns goes to right halfback. Windhager takes a couple of steps. Marshall's the man he's looking for up the line. He's too strong. Takes a really, really nice mark one-on-one.
7: He does. Little kick sideways to Hill. Hill marks, plays on to Windhager. Windhager nurses it inside. Got there, Floston with the fist away. Spills here to Taranto, gave it a short. Short back inside there. Ross, Floston again. Annan finishes with it. Brilliant smother off the boot. It was fantastic. Hall took it away. Little kick inside the box. Went one-handed, not with the body. Not so good. Ross trying to shovel the handball out. Intercepted here by Wilson. Wilson gave it to Windhager. Caught cold, Windhager. In a brilliant tackle by Miller. And the crowd delighted they finally got a free out of the arm.
6: Just what's again there, Izzy, though, making really hard work of something that could have been easy. Too many handballs from the Saints.
2: The foul transfers to the wing. Richko, his kick is okay. Ralph Smith marks. With a boundary in the 50 meet. In the afternoon sunshine at the punt road end.
0: And I know Richmond off the ball a little bit, but they have been efficient when they've been able to transition on turnover. So what they're building looks like it'll work and will be sustainable when these players get to a level they need to.
2: Back to Retschko. Signed a 2-year deal recently. Great story off the Cats rookie list. That's not a mark to Lawler.
1: Do you want to get in zone, Kurt?
2: He's thrown up. 30 out. From the Tigers' goal, Triple M Toyota Tundra scoreboard, Kate McCarthy.
6: Last link in the chain, though, has to be some movement from their forwards. They're just so stagnant.
1: St Kilda.
0: It's an interesting forward line at the moment.
7: Just been told, Ash, you just mentioned to me in my second ear that there's been an hour between free kicks for Richmond. Is that right?
32: Yeah, that was just it. Spot on, BT. Just their second free kick. Saints have had 12.
7: That's why we got the big cheer from the Richmond supporters. Marshall goes out wide looking for Owens. Punched away from him by Brown.
0: You've also got to earn them, Brian.
7: Yeah.
0: They don't just give them out.
7: Yeah, that's true. On the line out of bounds. We'll have a throw in. Centre wing on the Shane Warne stand side of the ground.
3: Taru still struggling with that corky after halftime. On the bike, he's been out there, BT. Bought himself off, so pretty uncomfortable for the number 26.
7: Why is Taru in and out of the side? He seems to be a little bit of a whipping boy. Is there a reason for that or not?
6: I think they've struggled to settle on his position, whether he's in front of the ball or behind it, and then as a result, he's a young player.
7: So don't you bring him up into the seniors and play him at both ends? If you just play him where you need him?
6: Yeah, I think they've just thrown him around a bit, so he can't really settle into either position. You can tell he likes to fly at the footy, but he's just struggled to impact games when he's in there.
7: Nice collision with Steely Green there. He gets back up to his feet very promptly. Tough little man. Good fella. Boundary throw in. Marshall doing the right work. Edged Nan Curvis out of the way. It was a poor throw in as well, by the way, which helped. Handball comes to Hill. How many's he had, Ash?
0: 30 touches.
7: Wow. Wow. Over the top to Higgins. Got brought under the footy. Gathered it from 50 out. Oh, boy. He's kicked it straight to Richmond Booth, his teammate in TDK. He was going for goal, make no mistake about it. And De Koning turns around, has that little glance. Did you see it? I did.
2: Just a glance that
0: it
2: just
0: have been
2: said
0: more than a glance.
2: You're kidding yourself.
0: When you got your one of your prime movers out like that inside 50, that's just an easy connection, having a shot on goal.
7: Where did Brownie have him on the list?
6: Fourth.
7: Wow. Could perhaps elevate.
2: Down to you in a moment, Robbo. Maybe he heard the list and wants to get himself a little bit higher up the chain. Richko back by hand. Brown lost it. Higgins. Oh. It was caught high. Tom Brown's looking at the umpire and saying, I barely touched him.
1: It's a free kick.
2: Higgins made sure that the umpire and every single person at the ground saw it.
0: Harvey Norman will be interesting, Kate.
6: Yes, I think the height was lowered a little bit by Jack Higgins on the way through the contest.
2: Just waiting for a replay.
4: Right out now, out of the protected area.
7: Unlikely to get one.
2: Still really. Waiting. So Higgins is going to snap around the corner and miss again. So the footy gods get their way. That's his third behind of the afternoon. Is he Seabus Super?
0: That's now the third time on goal that he's taken his time, hasn't faced up, and then quickly just tries to shoot. He's got to go back and set himself. I'm not sure what he's trying to achieve at the moment.
7: It's just his body language says after he's kicked it, that he's lacking care.
0: Yeah, that's what it seems.
7: It does. I'm sure that's not the case, but that's what it looks like as we get a ball from the back end here for Campbell. Stocker got it over the top, clobbered it to the ground. Silvani's got to go and do it at the ground level, right in front of the Shane Warne stand here. The MCG, down to you, Robbo.
3: Kel Wilkie in a lot of trouble. He's out there. He's got a stinger. Could even be worse than that. Doctor out to him. He's still running around. Went for that contest then. Couldn't put his arm above his head, so still affecting him. But the skipper's still out there, BT.
7: Thank you, Robbo. Boundary throw in here at half back for the Saints. Knockdown. Here he is, Campbell. Running onto the footy, got it inside 50. Nice lead, nice kick, nice mark. Lynch right on the perimeter piping. He'll start his approach from the drip tray. And Tom Lynch, this is the Dom Sheed pocket, further out by about 10, maybe 5 or 10 metres. And the only way you can kick this goal from this pocket is the left to right worker of the footy. You cannot kick it right to left. So let's see what he's got in his kit bag here. Tough, tough kick for Tom Lynch. Silvani stands the mark. It's a kick of 45 metres. Got it out in the front of the goal. The face is nice. It drifts back a little, but not enough. Marshall helps it through on a minor score. 24 plays, 55 in favour of the Saints.
0: Will's just done a bit of research, Brian, in the back row, and he's given us some stats around the longest winning streaks in Australian sport.
7: Yeah.
0: NBL Brisbane Bullets in 2007, 21 games in a row. Brisbane Roar, I'll get back to them in a second. Rugby League, though, 19 to Melbourne Storm, equal with the Eastern Suburbs in the 1970s. Brisbane Roar, and I know you can have a draw, but 36 in a row they went through that era in about 2009, 2010.
7: And this is all the back on the back of the AFLW North Melbourne team.
0: Yeah.
2: What's the score at Marvel Stadium, Ash?
5: And the Kangas are 7-2-44, Geelong 3-7-25, 10 to go before three-quarter time.
7: And they're red-hot favourites this year again, Kate, surely, aren't they?
6: Yes, they are, yep.
2: Sam Grill. And he's got it 65 out from goal. Lynch playing from behind. Couldn't get a really good look at it. Lake back in defence for St Kilda. Handy spin out of trouble. Hill on the end of it. Another handball and another possession for him. Likewise Hall, likewise McRae, and Hill's got it again. At centre half back, a little change of direction is good for Marshall.
7: Marshall's beautiful work by Brad Hill to be the instigator in all of that movement at half back. Now the kick finds to Koning at half forward for St Kilda. Lead offered then by Higgins, ignored, interestingly, by De Koning.
0: TDK there just had to hit Darcy Wilson on the short 45.
7: Went backwards instead and found Windhager right on the Toyota logo. By the way, the all-new RAV4 hybrid out very, very soon. And the Kluger, reshaped Kluger, is coming at the end of the year, along with the Toyota Land Cruiser hybrid. Watch out for that. They're all coming on top of this magnificent Tundra that's out in business at the moment and doing wonderful things. St Kilda got the ball on the half forward line here. McRae looking to kick the ball inside 50. Does with a high ball on the head of Sharman. Sharman takes a nice mark right on the boundary line, 35 metres around on the side that favours his right boot. So Sharman just puts the ball on the ground, collects his thoughts. An unassuming good player this guy is. Going to kick it around the body from 35. From where he actually kicks, it's about 40. And there he goes. Got the length okay. Has it bent early? It has. And it's a minor score. 56 plays 24 on the Triple M scoreboard in favour of the Saints. That's the Toyota Tundra scoreboard, Jack Everin.
2: The Tundra is ready for everything. Is he and Kate had the Tundra for a little while?
7: Oh. What are you back? You had to give it back?
6: Mm-hmm. Mm-hmm.
7: They're hard to give back, aren't they?
6: All good things must end, Brian.
7: Yep. Yeah, hard to give back.
6: Izzy gave back a bit more as well out of his pocket. Got caught speeding in it.
7: Boy.
2: Butler.
7: Normally we don't talk those personal things, but we can in this case.
6: Xander brought it up this morning.
2: I heard that.
6: There's an investigative journalism from the man.
0: Not the first, won't be the last.
2: Higgins at the back, spun. He handled reluctantly, wanted to have a shot himself. Instead it's Flossden.
0: There's more cameras in Victoria than there is China.
2: Pounds the ball out of defence.
7: Very true.
2: Still a lot of potholes too.
7: Penong Pen.
2: Silvani. Looks for Trevallia at centre half forward. He's tackled immediately. Can't get handball away. That's holding the ball today, tomorrow and every other day.
7: It is indeed. So the Tigers got a little bit of yip in their step here at the moment. Go out wide. Kick goes inside. Came from Clark. Got a bad bounce there, although Green didn't attack it all that hard. Taken away here by Burns. Garcia, the run to McRae. McRae onto Wilson, goes out wide to Bradley Hill. Bradley Hill takes the mark at half forward. Loves to get on with it, does over the top. Neat little ball to Lake. Lake's got an eternity to decide what he does with it. Looks for Owens. Owens in the pocket, one-hander. Held his man off with one, marked it with the other. And he'll line up for goal number four, I think it is.
0: Yep. But he's beat it, for career high goal number four. He's been impressive, Lake. I've watched him a few times this year. Really like how he operates. He looked at Higgins there that was by himself and went, nah, stuff it, I'm going to the square, I'm going to the one-on-one.
7: Owens plays on around the corner and he's got that career high four goals as he kicks a nice one for the Saints. 3-6-24 Richmond, 9-8-62 St Kilda on the Triple M scoreboard. That's a lead of 38. Robbo, the doctor's out to Wilkie.
3: Yeah, he's in strife. As I said, we thought he had a stinger and they're checking the elbow. They must have looked at video, BT. So doctor and physio out to the skipper. So taking painkillers and they're going to assess him out on the ground, see what happens.
6: Well, that was Mitch Owens' fourth goal and his fifth mark inside forward 50. Took a really good, strong one early, and it set the tone for his afternoon. He does tend to extend the arm. Sharman sometimes can just take it on the chest, and as a result, gets a lot of his attempts spoiled. But Mitch Owens, really strong jutes this afternoon.
2: It does make you wonder, Kate, what this St Kilda forward line could look like with King, Sharman, and Owens playing as a third tall and getting the third best defender, doesn't it?
6: Unfortunately, we've just had to wonder for so long with Max King's injury history, but let's hope next year we finally see it.
7: Robbo, Tarou's been on that bike. He'll be up Alpe d'Huez in no time.
3: It's Tour de France stuff, but it's a high one too. High corky left side on the bike just to keep it mobile, mate.
2: Garcia breaks away. Miller with the fist. There's Lake, who's done some nice things. He's a crafty little operator.
7: He is.
2: Filippo picked up out of the mid-season draft. Campbell Lake, and then Garcia. Careful pass into the pocket for Higgins. It's Prestia, now back in the short sleeve. Jumper number 12. Richco drags it in, and then Campbell trying to weave his way through the wing.
7: And he looks down the ground, and he sees a one-on-one inside 50. That's all that's there. Schlintz and Silvani, they trip over each other in the end. Brad Hill's the next man in. Wins it. Handball over the top to Hasty. Hill wants it back. He demanded it, didn't get it. Hasty burnt him. Kicked out wide. Brad won't be happy about that because he's the designated hitter today.
0: Good kick, though, from Hasty. Loved Hill's work rate, though, to get back and help out. They're under pressure there, St Kilda. Probably should have been a free kick to Tom Lynch.
7: Wilkie, Mark, short ball, finds O'Connell. O'Connell at centre-half back here for the Saints.
2: Their lead is 38. Triple M Toyota Tundra scoreboard. Risky, Trevallia. Life was made difficult for him by Ralph Smith, but well done. My Toby Trevallia picked the ball up and then searches up to half forward. Owens has got four. Career high day for him. Great handball for Butler. On the move. Weaving his way through. Left foot snap goal. Lightning hands by Mitch Owens. And Butler takes care of the rest.
7: Sure it wasn't a throw.
2: 10-8-68 to 3-6-24. Triple M Toyota Tundra scoreboard. It was that quick it could have been.
6: Well, let's have a look at it on the Harvey Norman. Not the best angle that you can see from that, but it was a really nice finish from Dan Butler. Put the foot on the accelerator, took off, opened up the face of goal, and then just snapped it. Nah, it was a genuine handball.
7: Oh, I'm not so sure about that, Kate. I reckon his right hand missed it completely.
6: You reckon? And he shoveled it out with the left.
7: Anyway, it's a minor thing. 44 points is the major thing. This is a game high, Ash.
5: Game high for Red ZBT, spot on.
7: Are you concentrating, Ash?
5: Just delving into the record books.
7: Yeah, okay, what are you looking for?
5: Well, Lee Montagna's under a fair bit of pressure. Most disposals of any St Kilda. The player is 47 with Joey.
7: And what's Brad Hill got?
5: He's got 34. Jack Stephen also had 47.
7: Okay, well, we've still got a fair portion of this quarter to go here. So we'll see what happens for Brad Hill, but it's on the cards. Trevallia out the back to Wilkie. Stocker ends up getting it.
0: Oh, Lynch is angry.
7: Stocker kick wide. And the mark is taken here by Boone.
0: He might finish the season early, Lynch. He might just knock someone out today.
7: Good kick finds O'Connell. O'Connell in the back half here for the Saints.
2: He's got no interest in playing Geelong next week, does he?
0: No, I don't think so.
6: That's actually probably a good call, I reckon, is he?
0: He could start his holidays early, I reckon. How many touches he had today, G-Man?
5: Triple M Red said, just the three touches.
2: He just looks like he wants to club someone, does he?
0: Well, you would as well, I reckon, Jack, if you're playing in that forward line.

0: Their leading goal kicker last year. He's too far out to score this time around, though. Into the pocket. Taranto, with strength. Outmarks O'Connell. It's a tough look from this right forward pocket.
1: To me. Back out to me. Half a metre more, please.
2: He's shown a little bit forward the last month or so, Kate, Taranto.
3: He's been crafty in front of goal as well this year.
4: That's it.
3: He's given everything he can to this team. Found plenty of the footy. Hit the scoreboard too at times. What's going on now?
0: Blood rule. I think it's Jack McRae with a blood nose. So just on Tim Taranto, Kate. Best and fairest last year. Best and fairest at Richmond in 2023 as well. Does he win it again?
3: I would think so.
5: That is a good effort. Yeah,
2: and he can't do much more. Like, I know some people externally have been into Tim Taranto, but...
0: Not some.
5: would he be upset at the circumstances in which he was recruited by Damien Hardwick and then the disappearance of Damien Hardwick?
2: Yeah, the only thing I would say, though, is that you've also got to read the tea leaves and look where Richmond are at that point in time.
0: On the boundary line, his banana's not far away, and DeConing guides it through for a rush behind.
3: I don't know if the pitch would have been that, though.
2: No, but I know the coach sells a dream and everything to you, but they'd won three premierships. You had to look at where their list was, and you've got to make those own decisions as a player and have the awareness of what's going to happen.
5: Stocker kicks out wide. You wouldn't think the triple premiership coach was going to walk away, though, probably.
2: No, and that's the one thing he could probably be disgruntled about, but I thought it was an interesting move at the time.
3: Just looking at the Harvey Norman, Tarou, he's been on the bike for 16 minutes because he's been on the bench for 16 minutes and we've always seen him on the bike the whole time.
5: Back to having a chat with him now about how about we do a bit of work, mate.
2: He looks like a Scandinavian bike rider as well.
5: He does. See a future for him? Is he going to be a good player, Kate?
2: Oh, sorry, I thought you were talking about riding.
3: I think if he can get a clear role outline for what he needs to do. I mean, he's got incredible athletic ability. Yeah, it's just whether or not he can lock down one of those roles and play that run off halfback. That's clearly what they wanted to try and get him to, but probably other players in the team that are doing it better at this point.
5: Knock down to Banks. Inside, mark taken here, hot, and gave it off to Prestia. 45 out. That rip missed, left-hand sign.
2: Brian.
5: Minus goal. Let's get up to Darwin, the boys are there.
6: Yep, go.
5: Oh. What do you got, guys?
7: I've got not much for you. Pretty quiet. It's going pretty well up here. 1 for 22. So Labuschagne survived, and Travis Head is getting a few runs, so we'll see where we go.
5: Very nice work. In the meantime, down here, Lynch has taken another mark. We'll get a shot down.
2: Wilkie's just turned that straight over to Lynch.
5: Thanks, Bourbon, by the way.
0: Who was in the background going, go,
3: Ewan, that was Ewan.
2: Directly to Lynch. He's going to be having a shot on goal. But the thing that caught my eye was Dion Prestia. He's now taking the long sleeve off again. He's got another short sleeve on.
5: They went to the souvenir shop, I'm telling you. Definitely. Lynch, 35 metres out. Punt road end here. Looking for his first goal of the game. Step to the plate. Kick on the way. Not bad. Little leftish. Minus goal curses himself. Big opportunity. Let go there from the Tigers. 3-9-27. Trailing the Saints 10-8-68 on the Toyota Tundra scoreboard.
2: You two all good down there?
5: Yeah, we're all good. Not sure where Jack is today.
0: What have I done?
5: Planet of Hollywood.
3: I think she asked Brian, not much.
0: Just sitting here waiting to be tapped. When you get the call, you go. When you don't. Moving in Rose Hill. Thrown up on the wing.
5: Just want another one of those crosses from Mervyn.
0: Oh, yes.
3: Go on. Go, Ewan, go.
2: I thought they were in the pits. Go.
3: We're on. We're live. Go.
0: When we nominate for best live sports coverage, we're not putting that as part of the sizzle reel, are we?
2: Well, you know it's live.
0: That is true.
5: Murph sounded like he had a cricket ball in his mouth.
0: Taranto.
5: A Zupa Duper, we're told it was in his mouth.
0: Oh, there you go. Well, it's hot up there.
2: Well, it is. It does. I've been there, but it does look very hot.
0: I can't imagine the player comfort meters that high for Merv either.
3: No.
0: Brown at halfback. For the Tigers, his kick goes along the line. Grill can't touch that ball, so it's a lasso free kick. And St Kilda can reload. They're 10-8-68. Richmond 3-9-27. Triple M, Toyota Tundra scoreboard.
5: Big game at this ground tonight. Double header at the MCG today. We're getting good at our double headers on our big grounds here. We can turn grounds around really quickly these days. So Hawthorn play Collingwood tonight. Ash, what would be the predicted crowd for that? Any idea?

0: 75,000, I would have thought, BT.
1: Yeah. What about the crowd last night? What is it? 9 times 50,000 plus in a home and away game, which is a record. Well, it's second. Essendon have the most, 10. But it's an amazing feat that they've been able to achieve over there, because normally they're the second behind the West Coast Eagles. But I'm told they've overtaken West Coast in a number of areas, corporate and other. Hes Hill.
2: Big news.
1: Yeah, well, they are the best in the competition, the West Coast Eagles, and I believe they've drawn level in terms of a corporate.
2: I was going to say, they've been the top of the top, West Coast, for a long, long time.
1: And I think the Tassie Tigers, what's their name?
2: The Devils.
1: Have signed, I think I heard that on the grapevine, I'm not sure whether I'm supposed to say this, maybe I won't.
2: So you definitely heard it.
1: Maybe it was just a rumour. Anyway, Richmond go inside, I won't bother. Knockdown. Well, they signed Cadbury, you know that.
2: Yeah.
1: They're a big company, but they also signed Blundstone. Now, Blundstone have been the sponsors of Belrive and all of that sort of thing down there for a whole while now, but I believe it is very nearly the biggest deal ever in football. It's certainly the biggest.
2: The chocolate one.
3: Blundstone or Cadbury?
1: No, the Blundstone one.
2: Yeah, right.
1: It is in excess of anything that's ever been done at, say, Richmond.
3: Fun fact for you, Brian, I have a Blundstone tattoo.
1: Do you?
3: Yeah. I thought you'd be a big fan of that.
1: I am a Blunnies man.
3: Yep.
4: Trevally into the forward pocket, kicks over the head of Lake, who's...
1: More interest to me. Where is it?
3: It's there.
1: On your shoulder, right? Arm.
2: Can we see it?
3: Do you want to?
2: Yeah.
3: It's radio, so
1: what is it? Is it?
4: I was going to say that's a bloke, the bloke driving around in box.
1: We're all interested.
2: And everything's filmed these days, anyway.
1: Is it the boot or the writing of Black? The word
3: the boot.
1: Buxton?
3: The boot.
1: Oh, nice.
3: Yeah.
4: Garcia handballs to the goal square.
2: Didn't want to put it on the ankle or the foot.
1: It would have made sense to go on the ankle, wouldn't it?
4: Actually, when you think about it like that, it actually does. It's Darcy Wilson snaps around the body.
2: Oh yeah. That's very.
3: It's well done.
2: Yeah, that is. Wow. That's a good artist.
4: Six are behind. And for those for those listening, Kate's just rolled the arm up and said, have a look at the pipes.
2: Well, we'd give Jasper something to cut up. There's not much in the game to cut.
3: That'll go gangbusters anyway,
1: online. I am hearing it's perhaps one of the biggest deals that, you know, someone like Brendan Gale's ever done, you know, that's been in charge of a club. So
2: it's definitely the biggest deal that Brendan Gale's ever done.
1: I don't know about that, but I think it might be.
4: It's your story.
1: I don't know. I didn't hear that. That's just made up. Little one around the corner. Left foot up. Neat ball. Nice work. Mark is taken there by Banks. Gave the handle off to Lefeu. He ran into the brick wall. They come at him left, right and centre. He's caught. Windhager says, don't do that to me again. Windhager puts the knee into Lefeu's chest.
2: Yeah, I think Windhager was going up the wrong tree there, Brian.
3: Agree.
1: And he wins the free, Windhager, and goes wide to Wilkie.
4: I'd get out of there, Marcus, if I was you.
2: I mean, that was a real silly decision, Marcus.
4: McKelty Lefeu.
3: Still talking to each other as well.
4: He can handle himself. Trevally with pace. Up to half forward with courage. Boxall put himself in the hole. Higgins gave a handball to Butler. Now he goes back to Higgins. The two work together. Higgins squares it up. Owens knocks it to the front of the stoppage. He's broad.
2: Thinking
4: his way through. Handy couple of little steps, then trainer. Outside of the boot for Prestia. He's got some work to do here. It's a 1-on-3. But forced out of it. Hall to Windhager at half forward. Handball's now to Filippo. 55 metres out. Handball's to Lake. No one really wants to take the shot. Lake eventually does, but that wasn't the right option. It's gone 15 metres and the mark's dropped. Oh dear, this is scrappy.
1: Short, tidied it up though at ground level, and then kicked it down the line here. Banks pushed it over the line and out of bounds. Robbo, down to you.
5: Yeah, Taru on, finally off the bike, limping around. It looks as though he's got a stone in his shoe, but he's a sore boy. But he's going to play off halfback, number 26.
3: I think he's tired from all the hill rides he's done.
1: I wonder if that's a Ross Lyon call and he's just gone, mate.
2: Yeah, get out.
1: Get this out of your head. Let's see what you can do with a little bit of adversity. I wonder whether there's a bit of that in it all.
2: 100%, I think.
1: Goes inside. Owens, beautiful pickup. Left foot over the shoulder. If you don't mind, he kicks 5. Amazing, beautiful, silky, smooth operator. 5 goals, St Kilda 11-9-75, absolutely walloping the Tigers, 3-9-27 on the Toyota Tundra scoreboard.
3: Not some good reading for stats if you're a Richmond fan or even part of the Richmond coaching box. St Kilda plus 38 contested possessions. Richmond have had 100 less disposals and have laid 18 less tackles.
2: Yeah, Richmond last week against Adelaide looked like they fired their last shot. They look completely out on their legs today. But Owens, clearly the best forward on the ground. He's got five. I just want to go back to the Lafau-Windhager challenge. Lafau was on his back, couldn't move. Windhager was in the most dominant position you could ever be in a wrestle.
1: Knee into the chest.
2: And Lafau somehow flipped Windhager and ended up on top.
4: He's got a rugby background, yeah. McKelty Lafau.
2: Just got to pick your target sometimes, Marcus.
4: Really take care of Windhager for McDonald's and Remote Water. Triple M rocks footy. Deconi got boot to ball. It's high to centre-half back. Nice mark, Floston. With the retirement of Broad and Prestia, it only leaves Floston and Nankervis left over. From their last couple of premierships, Rioli's now at the Gold Coast. And Floston's got it back again. Turns around, handballs to Broad. Spins away and then breaks away. Ball hits the ground and it's Boxall. There first for St Kilda. He goes to Silvani. And the three-quarter time siren beats everyone. The Saints with a 48-point lead, 11-9-75 to 3-9-27. Choice Hotels around the grounds, Ash.
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4: Three-quarter time at the MCG. St Kilda with a comfortable 48-point lead, 11-9-75 to 3-9-27. Mitch Owens is the star of the afternoon for the Saints. He's got five goals and all single goal kickers for the Tigers. Mickey Roberts, Bob Jane, Team Arts.
1: Yeah, I tell you what, the injuries are in with the Saints, though. I know they lead pretty well, but Taru's the one with a corked... With a cork thigh, high in the thigh as well, so he's limping around. And I reckon Ross has just said, get out there and try and run it out and guts it out. So that's what he's done. Kel Wilk is the other one. Hyperextension, a little bit of the elbow, had it strapped at centre half back. They've looked at that again, but he'll play on the skipper. He's been such a diligent skipper for the Saints, so he'll keep going. And I noticed that Steely Green is going to have more of an accountability on Brad Hill, because his possession rates are up. So let's see if that continues in the last bit.
4: 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What say you, Ash Chua, for Red Zed Lending?
3: Well, contested ball, plus 38 to the Saints, equal sixth largest differential by any team against the Tigers. Brad Hill, 35 disposals, leading ball winner on the ground. His PB's 42.
4: Loans for the self-employed, REDZED.com. Australia, 1-37 in Darwin, North Melbourne, with a 60-point lead in the AFLW at Marvel Stadium. Kate McCarthy and Isaac Smith, what can we take out of this last quarter for Cbus Super?
5: Oh, well, Richmond need to sort of dial up the pressure and at the source. That contested possession numbers are off the charts in St Kilda's favour. The pressure numbers are down. They haven't laid anywhere near the amount of tackles that the Saints have and had at least 100 less disposals. So it's time for them to show something in that midfield group, because we know Presti is retiring. Well, won't play again for Richmond anyway. So it's really going to be up to this young group of midfielders with Tim Taranto in there as well. So what can they show in this last term?
4: Wicket in Darwin. Travis Head is gone. And Australia are 2-37 against Bangladesh. We've chopped another one on. Final quarter for Nathan Broad and Dion Prestia for McDonald's and Ream Hot Water. Here's BT.
24: 48-point lead for St Kilda. Prestia gets the first clearance of the last quarter to centre half forward along the ground. Taru ran past it. Brad Hill pushes the tackler aside. Neat ball by Foot. Sets up Hill. He goes over the logo with a couple of bounces. Gets it to half forward. Now the kick inside 50. Punched away there by Owens. Spills low level. Picked up once again, this time by Hall. Sends it on the head of Marshall. Heap of Richmond players there at the back of the back. Higgins runs to an open goal and kicks it. It's now a lead of 54 points for the Saints on the Triple M Beacon Trade scoreboard.
5: Well, Max Hall, when a man's had 35, I know someone else on the field's had 36, so they're putting a little bit of attention or supposedly into Brad Hill. I don't know why you wouldn't want to go stand beside Max Hall in this game. 35 disposals, 2 clearances, 5 tackles, a goal and 10 score involvements. He's been absolutely everywhere for the Saints, and there's still a quarter of footy to go.
2: Well, even though they're putting time into Hill, Kate, Hill still won the ball off the half-back and then kicked it to Hall. So I'm not sure what they're doing, if they haven't realised those two are out there today, but they're certainly carving them up.
3: It's a career-high disposals as well for Max Hall with 35 touches.
4: Jack Higgins finally kicks his first of the afternoon. 3 behinds before that.
2: Well, it wasn't through lack of trying, Jeff.
4: Ream Hot Water.
2: He's even had 5, I reckon, that have missed the goals.
4: Built tough for Aussie conditions when it comes to water heating. Ask your plumber to install a ream. That's a throw against Jack McCrae. And Dion Prestia for one last time. Handballs to Banks. Youngster drives a long ball for Lynch. That's better.
24: They're good hands.
4: 30 out directly in front. Should go back and kick his first from here.
5: Finally had a one-on-one as well, so he was able to launch and take the ball at the highest point.
24: What's his kick, Dash? How many goals?
3: 16 for the year, BT. 16-24. Hasn't yet kicked a major this afternoon.
4: Game number 250 today for Tom Lynch. 6-time leading goal kicker between Gold Coast and Richmond. And it bends its way around. The Tigers get their first of the second half. And they make the margin look a little more respectable. 4-9-33 to 12,981, Kate McCarthy. Seabus Super, build your something the smart way.
24: Are you guys surprised that that he is going again next year, Tom Lynch? He looks rather restricted athletically, doesn't he?
2: Yeah, I'm not completely surprised, though, because when Richmond have played their best, Tom Lynch has been in the side. He's missed through, I think, suspension a couple of times this year and a little bit of injury, but they literally don't have a target to go to if he's not up there. The concerning thing for them is Deion Pressey's been their best player today, and he's finishing up, so... I understand why you'd finish Deion up, but they're still very light through many positions on the ground.
24: So is he a chance to get some of the votes today for the Ian Stewart medal?
2: I don't think so. I think St Kilda have probably got those wrapped up.
24: Got the top three wrapped up. Okay.
2: Tough when you've only kicked 30 points.
24: Yeah, that's true. 33 to be precise.
2: Sorry. But,
6: get it right on.
2: Yeah, maybe those 3 points might sneak him in.
24: There he is, the meatball right in the middle of the action here. As we speak, Deion Prestia.
2: Gee, that jumper's clean he's wearing. He hasn't got his hands dirty today.
24: He's been more invested in swapping the jumpers than anything else today. That is for sure. He's played quite well. You're right, short. Shovels out the handball in the direction of Campbell. Campbell, a little kick back inside. Dangerous, knocked away. St Kilda players converge. McRae gets it, sent it to Owens. He had it knocked away there by the big fella in the end in Miller. Comes out wide now, so the Tigers on the attack. Once again, they have it spoiled. Spills to ground. Sharman just draws the player, then gives it to Windhager. Windhager winds up the right boot, goes long and deep. Over the top, it comes out the back short. Arrives, fell over as he collected the ball, and the fumble now ensures a boundary throw in deep in the St Kilda forward in the ground. In fact, a free kick will be paid and it'll go the way of the Tigers.
5: Yeah, Jack Higgins just laid a tackle when no one was in possession of the footy, so free kick, even though it went out of bounds.
4: Brad Haddon to you in Darwin.
7: Yeah, and big moments just occurred in the test match. Travis Head has chopped on Jack for the second time in the test match. He was just starting to look comfortable. He's 17, hit a couple of boundaries, but they're 2 for 38 now. Steve Smith and Marnus Labuschagne at the wicket, but that is a massive moment in the test match with Travis Head departing.
4: Thank you very much, Hads. We'll get back to you shortly. You can listen to that game on the listener app.
5: Ewan is teaching George how to produce, obviously, up there. This is how it's sounding.
8: Yep, go.
6: go.
24: Yeah, well,
4: we're on.
24: George.
4: Then Curvis. It's got sort of becoming more and more of a junket by the second. Very jealous. Brown. Mark Payne on the wing. It eventually was. A little late.
2: He looks like he's moving fine, Taru.
4: Mm. Well, he's ridden 28 kilometres. He's fresh. Spearing kick from Tom Brown. He's a nice kick of the footy. And grill marks just inside 50 for the Tigers.
11: Brown's got to come out, so do you keep coming out.
4: Jaden Short now, wanted it on the wraparound, and Sam Grill said, clear off. I'll have a go here.
11: That's it.
4: Choice Hotels, Ash, at Marvel Stadium while we're waiting.
3: North leading by 65 points over Geelong. 10 to go before full time.
4: It's a big, big win for the Kangas. There were a few that thought that Geelong might get close today, but they are different gravy. So Sam Grill, he kicked the one goal of his career so far. It's working its way around, and he's got his second. Immensely talented youngster has made a really good fist of his first season at the elite level. 5-9-39 to 12-9-81, Triple M Beacon Trade scoreboard.
5: Well, it was a good kick, a good shot at goal, but Wilkie and Silvani were just pretty happy to just chill up against the fence there and not get anywhere near the goal line to try and lay a hand on it as it went through. I think both teams have sort of just decided that this one's essentially over, and that'll be that.
24: And is that possession record looking like it's dissipating as well, Ash, with Brad Hill? Is that looking like it's out of touch?
3: 47's a record of any Saints players on 36 at the moment, BT.
24: Got to have a good patch for me. Well, he had 15 in the first three quarters of the first quarter, which is possible anyway. Back to the middle we go. They kick the last two of the Tigers here in this game. They trim it back to a 42-point margin. Lawler ran over the top of it. Garcia received the handball. St Kilda through to Koning, go inside 50. Low ball, Tigers in defence. Annan takes the mark.
2: Been good today, Brian. Annan.
24: Yep. This is off to Banks.
11: Stand.
24: Banks goes short. Too short. And short marks. Little kick to Foston. I reckon they've kept the right
6: older players in Floston and Lynch, and there was one other, isn't it, that they've hung on to? There's one other.
2: Nan Curvis. Yeah, I think Floston and Nan Curvis are the two you definitely want to keep. Lynch is the one you just need to target up for. You see how hard it's been for St Kilda without King. And I feel like at times, especially with his soft tissue injuries, Dion Prestia is the one. With the midfielders they've got, they can move him on a bit.
6: High footy, they fly no winner in the air, although claiming the mark is Lawler here, and he's inquiring to the umpire as to why he wasn't paid.
2: Which I think on the Harvey Norman, it would be a fair question to ask.
6: 55 metres out from the Tigers' city end goal here. De Koning with a handball out to Boxall. Boxall gives the fend, must get rid of it now. Does by putting it onto the boot while he was being tackled. Little soccer on the ground. Trevalia put his head over it. Tarou gave a firm handball to a man that was standing 1 metre away. Just a touch and a flick would be enough there as we have another ball up inside the Tigers 50.
4: Saints 12-9-81. Tigers 5-9-39. Triple MB can trade scoreboard. Backing tradies with all the lighting, fans, switches and electrical for the job. We can trade. Let's make light work.
8: Pushing the back.
4: You hear the explanation of pushing the back.
8: Toby Nankervis.
4: Going Toby Nankervis way. I reckon it might have been on Jack McRae.
2: Short here, just.
8: Yeah, goes off court.
2: Oh no, he's walking away.
4: Nankervis is going to pop it up instead. Lynch has got four to beat. McConan got in the way. It takes a good intercept mark for the Saints.
2: Two man ladder with St Kilda. Percentage wise, what can happen?
10: Yeah, percentage wise, they're north of 100. So they've got a pretty good percentage considering where they're at. But recapping though, they need to win next week against the Suns, and they need Carlton to lose both of their games against the Bulldogs tomorrow, and they play Freo next round.
4: Which is all very possible, isn't it, when you think about it?
6: Yep, it certainly is. That's by no means done. 39 plays 81 here at the G today. St Kilda been in control from the opening quarter where they kicked 3-1 and have not been challenged all day, as you probably expect. Little handball comes out to Campbell. Campbell gives it off, and Tigers are run down here on the wing, picked up by Butler. Butler to Boxall. Boxall back to Butler. All handballs there. Butler slides the handball to Garcia, right in front of the Shane Warne stand. Another handball comes to Bradley Hill. Brad Hill just stops on the spot and handballs back to Garcia. And he uses his kicking ability to go back to the middle and find O'Connell of St Kilda. With just about every player forward of where O'Connell is. Short kick to Tarou. Tarou marks true centre-half forward. Goes inside. Marshall's got a run at it. Got both hands on it. Couldn't reel it in. Tackle applied by Butler. Ball up inside the Saints 50.
12: Side the guys want me back out on.
8: Stay same side.
12: Yep.
4: Where are we going next, Ash? Choice Hotels.
12: Guys, thank you.
10: Marvel Stadium, North Melbourne, taking on Geelong Jack. And then back here tonight at the G, Hawthorne v Collingwood.
4: We're at the People's Court. Assembled for that one, I think you'll find.
10: For North Geelong, yep.
12: I just need some space.
2: What about you, Brian? Is this your last bit of work today?
6: Yes, it's my last bit of work today.
2: No functions with Collingwood tonight? Or?
6: No, nothing tonight, but off to a function tomorrow.
4: Yes, call the Logies.
2: Oh, is that why the hair's been done?
5: hey, the rinse is through.
4: Oh, yeah.
6: Just going to have a look at the Logies.
5: Oh,
4: yeah.
2: What are you most excited about looking at?
6: The toilets.
4: I hear they're pretty busy at the Logies.
5: Yeah.
6: Where all the action is, and not for wing. Well, a foe goes inside 50.
2: Number two.
5: What for?
6: Not very often you see a line at the men's, but up there, boys, she's goodness gracious me, broad, trying to spin out. An interesting event that starts about 3:30. The red carpet goes for about 4 hours, and then eventually you get some food at about 7, and then it's on the TV, and then you stay there till midnight. It's an interesting night.
5: Obviously, Channel 7 up for a few BT.
6: Best sports coverage, which is the last year's grand final.
5: Okay.
6: And I feel like saying to them, like, we do that every year. There's a grand final done every week by Channel 7, isn't there? Thursday, Friday night footballs. They are big, technically well advanced events.
2: Awesome. You got there.
6: I had to find those words. I wasn't sure whether they were right. Tarou over the line, out of bounds. As you can see, I haven't practiced any speech just yet.
4: I was going to say, don't get up and do that tomorrow night. Whatever you do.
2: Have you come across the Blue Wiggle at all at the Logies?
6: I have seen the Wiggle. The Wiggle will be up there, and he loves me because
2: did he mistake you for someone?
6: In his eyes, I'm Lee Matthews.
5: That's right.
24: All night. He said, have a photo with you? Yeah, yeah. I'm sending it to my mate in Melbourne now. And then eventually he said, Lee. I said, who? He said, Lee, you're Lee Matthews. I said, no, I'm Brian Taylor. And me and the Blue Wiggle have been friends ever since.
2: You can cop that.
24: Yes. Yeah. And, that and then there was the other night where the waiter spilled two jugs over me early in the evening, which I was pretty happy with, as you can imagine.
5: You'd respond well to that sort of thing.
13: Yeah, that'd go down well.
24: Didn't really cope with that.
2: Where are you staying?
24: Rowan. I don't know, at a hotel somewhere.
13: And throw in right forward pocket.
2: Your front and centre.
5: Have you been nominated for the Gold Logie ever, BT?
24: No,
5: You've been ripped off.
24: Listen, Kate, I'm taking my wife.
2: Oh, Tanya's getting her run.
24: She's coming, but she doesn't know. There's one vital ingredient she doesn't know as Windhager gets the ball.
13: I've got a fair idea what it is.
24: She's not invited to the Logies. She doesn't know that yet, but she's coming to the Logies.
5: So are you just trying to get her a seat when you get there? Or?
24: No, she'll be in the hotel. She doesn't know yet. She's gone and had the hair done.
13: No, Brian.
24: There's no ticket for Tanya at this stage. And there's unlikely to be a ticket. So
2: I'll tell you what, that sounds like the perfect night, going out and staying in the hotel room.
5: Yeah.
24: Tanya will be able to watch it from the hotel room. I'm sure she'll be happy with on her birthday.
13: With new hair.
5: On her birthday.
2: On her birthday. Will you give her room service or not?
24: Well, yeah, she could have a toasted sandwich.
13: That'll be $48, Marshall.
2: Where is it? Is it Crown? Is that where they hold it?
24: Oh, I don't know. Darling Harbour somewhere, I think it is. I'm not sure exactly where it is.
13: Trevallia runs a line on the wing. Stand. To Hasty. Bruce McAvaney Award being awarded.
24: Yes.
13: Surely wins his own award.
2: To Bruce,
24: he should win his own award. Which would be interesting.
13: I have noticed that a couple have sort of campaigned to have their names out there, but
2: it'd be quite odd to give him name an award after him and not give the first one to him.
13: He was phenomenal at the Commonwealth Games.
5: Surely if you won it over him, you'd feel awkward.
13: You'd give it back to him.
5: Yeah.
13: Absolutely. Although, Steve, I'm not sure that some would.
5: No.
24: Steve Irwin comparing.
13: Robert.
24: Yes.
13: Unless
24: Robert.
13: We're having a seance, it'd be good enough for Steve.
14: Robert. Rowan. We're going to stay out.
13: Cross line, watching on, Harvey Norman replay.
2: He's a good operator, Robert.
24: Is he?
2: Yeah.
24: Oh, really?
2: No, just the way he presents. And
24: okay.
2: He's taken America by storm, BT.
24: Nice.
2: He might have an Oscar before he gets a Logie.
24: Yep, anyway, the ball's at ground level here.
2: Show you what the game's doing at the moment.
24: Izzy admires the car key clad operator.
2: Oh, no.
13: We might have a wicket in Darwin. This is getting...
24: Can we go to Hads or
13: Bad
24: Work?
13: Go,
24: guys, what do you got?
15: Holding Ross
24: Richmond. A little lockdown there. She's not quite on the ball up there at the moment. The boys, they're sort of off-board way broadcasting. Free kick goes to Ross here at half-back.
13: It's after 12, so...
24: Yep.
13: Steve Smith is the one that's being reviewed, by the way, to Australia at 3 for 40 if this is out. Lynch the target up the line.
24: Ooh.
13: Saints by 42 points here at the MCG.
2: I reckon he's hit the ground. Yeah. I reckon he'll be safe.
5: He reviewed it very quickly, so it was caught behind. He reviewed very quickly, but there is a spike on edge.
2: Yeah, I think it's the bat hitting the ground. Yeah. Ball's already passed.
13: Two quick disposals there for Brad Hill, Ash. Has it got him a little closer?
16: Yeah, he's up to 40, and I've got another intriguing stat.
24: Well, it's got him too closer, Jack.
16: The most number of uncontested ball in the game is 41 by Joel Bowden back in 09. Brad Hill currently has 35, and we've got 9 minutes of play remaining.
5: 35 of his 40 have been uncontested.
13: Here we go. He might get another one in a second. He's sitting one off for a handball here. Garcia was crunched in that marking contest, by the way. Brad Haddon, up to you in Darwin.
7: Yeah, there's a big moment there in the test match. The crowd went silent for a good minute and a half while Steve Smith reviewed. He hit the ground at the same time. There was a spike, but the ball had already passed the bat. So Steve Smith survives. 2 for 40 of the Australians. Still 188 behind. Bangladesh bowling well.
24: Yep, still in real trouble there. The Aussies. Thanks, Hads. Through traffic is Butler. Shapes up. 40. Closing goal. Punt road in. Butler gets his first of the day. Saints get another. 13.987 to Richmond, 5.939 on the Triple M Beacon Trade scoreboard. Robbo, down to you, Bob Jane Timas. Taru back on that bike again.
1: Yeah, he's back off, but he's gutsing it out. If you get a bad corky, BT, they're really difficult. Some blokes just get put on ice, but this young kid, just to pick up your conversation, he's going to be a really good player for St Kilda. He's just finding his feet. He's been suspended a couple of times as well, but he's reckless. he goes for everything. He'll get hurt, but they're going to keep him in the side for a few years. That's for sure, Taru.
2: That's a brilliant goal by Dan Butler. His second very good goal today. Around the grounds, Chewman.
10: It's full time. Kangaroos have defeated Geelong by 73 points, 15-10, 100, 3-9, 27.
2: And just on the Harvey Norman, I was watching up at the cricket where Steve Smith reviewed. He reviewed before the umpire put the finger up to say he was out.
5: He got saved by one in the first innings, didn't he? He said he edged it and was able to get away with it on the DRS as well.
2: Maybe the umpire have had enough.
5: Yeah.
2: Go.
13: From McDonald's and Rim Hot Water, Triple M Rocks footy. That's marked by Broad, came charging out of halfback. In his final quarter, Taranto for Lynch. He was outmarked. And Grill stood back. Hall very rarely stands back, and that's a ball up. Choice Hotels around the grounds, Kate. I'm also getting word through that I believe Mitch Cleary was supposed to play a local game of footy today. Turned up, got himself ready, and the opposition forfeited.
15: And that was in readiness because he's in the Legends game.
13: I heard that.
15: And I think that's...
5: That'll give the hammy a couple more weeks, though. I think he's been really nursing that to get that game done.
2: Is he Victorian?
15: I think he is.
13: He's a long boy.
2: Yeah, really.
5: You and I can tag him together.
15: Ball goes over the line out of bounds. Rather, boundary throw with Shane Warne stand side of the ground.
13: Can you just imagine the rinsing that Brian is going to give Mitch Cleary and Tom Morris when they play in the Legends game?
5: I'm
15: got to follow him over. Someone's got to line him up.
5: I'll follow him around everywhere.
13: An air drying.
15: Tell you what, Kate. If you play on him, you will be best on ground.
5: Okay.
15: I'm telling you right now.
5: I might not go near it, though. He might just take me to areas that means there's not much happening.
15: Don't follow him.
5: Yeah, I know.
15: That is for sure. A little handball comes out here to Garcia. Garcia now straightens off on the left. Deliberate kick inside. Owens marks again a chance for number six. So he's a fair way out, though, and in reasonably difficult angle. He's going to kick it from about 47 metres out on that Shane Warne stand side of the ground at the Hunt Road end.
2: Well, this would get him six, Brian. Does that get him close to the medal?
5: I don't know. You're doing it.
2: I'm just posing the question to everyone.
15: What's he had to go with the six, Ash?
10: Six marks inside 50, along with his 13 touches.
15: So here he is, Owens. His previous best was four, or three, was it?
10: Four.
15: Comes in, misses. Oh, it's a minor score, so we don't have to worry about it for now anyway. So it's 88, plays 39 on the Triple M Beacon Trade scoreboard. Just under 7 minutes remaining here as Broad kicks in from fullback.
13: He's tried a torp or something that looked like it out of defence. Didn't spin that well, but he got it up to the centre square all the same. Thinking about him in the lead up to today, is he, Nathan Borden? He's one of the great blokes and one of our mates here at Triple M, but sort of typified that Richmond Premiership team of players who just turned up and did a job every week.
15: Role player,
13: yep.
2: Very much. Other than sort of your Dusty, maybe Tom Lynch, Alex Rance, it felt like they all just played their role.
13: Very rarely got beaten in a one-on-one.
2: Yeah.
13: Pick number 67 from the 2015 draft. He has absolutely got the most out of himself. Well done to Brody. A great career as Taroot. Used his strength well at centre-half back. Takes a nice intercept mark.
15: Little kick sideways to Callum Wilkie. Who also marks 35,850 here, the crowd today. Through the hands of Brad Hill. He let that one go. Little handball picked up here. And on calls the umpire as a Richmond player has been pinged for holding it, I think.
2: Hill's just gone to Hall again. I reckon that's happened 10 times today.
15: Yeah. Another one in the middle, and Wilson's locked up here. Tackler had to be careful and Broad not to sling him. Did it well. On to Prestia. Prestia gave the handball wide. Now they move it through Ralph Smith. The kick out very, very wide as a nice ball, and Steely Green marks it. 70 metres out from Richmond's goal. Plays on. Goes inside. Here comes Lynch. Won't get a run at it. Taru was there. Lynch had a second go at it. Taru had a third go at it. And shovels off the handball to Burns.
13: This left foot pass exits defence.
2: What are you doing, Truman?
5: He's going to the doubleheader.
2: I need those stats.
15: Sure, where are you going?
13: He's taking the computer with him too. What do we do? Just manually capture for the last 5 minutes, do we?
5: Yeah, I'll be able to give us some red zeds.
13: Ash is off for his second invoice of the day. It's Hall. Kicks over the top. Nice running from Darcy Wilson. The lead gets honoured. He's played on here. He's not really sure what to do. He's got options, though. Clever left foot kick. He finds Cooper Sharman.
2: He didn't panic, did he? No, he did well to get himself out of trouble.
5: He's worked hard all day, Darcy Wilson. I mean, he does every game of football he plays, but has been in some really good spots. Hasn't been used a whole lot, but you could not fault his effort or his work rate out there this afternoon.
13: For his second of the game, and to make it a 55-point lead. He takes care of business. Big win for the Saints in their second last game of the year. And their slim finals chances are still alive. 14-10-94. To 5-9-39 on the Triple MB Contrade scoreboard.
2: Now, I know we're all a bit concerned about Chu leaving early, but the big boss, I think, gave permission.
17: Yep, go, go.
5: Oh, yeah, he could go. Yeah.
13: Awesome craft.
5: He's allowed to go.
2: Hey, Ewan, can I go?
5: No, you can't.
13: No run.
5: Wait, no.
24: So 94 plays 39 here. 55-point lead is the Saints. We are going directly to... Where are we going, Jack?
2: Yeah, Marvel Stadium.
13: North Melbourne, Geelong.
24: Yep.
13: Marvel Stadium.
24: Directly after this game, then tonight, Hawthorn Collingwood here as well. Should be an absolute cracker. Saturday night football on Triple M. How long have we been in existence now? 25 years or something, Triple M footy?
13: Yeah.
24: Not a bad effort, is it?
13: You were there from the first year, were you?
24: I was.
13: Yeah.
24: The great Lee Simon used to look after Triple M football, was there from the start as the sort of main man, McRae. Little knock broad, started off with Quartermain, Maguire and myself as three callers. Here's Prestia in his final game. That's a beautiful kick, although a nice hand there. Lafoe runs into the open goal and kicks it off the ground. He's got a couple. And nicely done by the Tigers to trim it back to a 49-point margin on the Triple M Beacon Trade scoreboard.
5: Yeah, good work end-to-end there from the Tigers. Come forward, defence from Broad. It all started there. And then it was just willing the ball forward, being able to get some nice ball movement. Carries out the back and LaFau kicks the goal.
24: Just found out it's actually 30 years next year that Triple M football has been operating.
13: Wow.
24: 1997 was the debut year.
13: Is it you and Robbo that are the two originals left?
24: I think so.
13: Is that right?
24: Yeah, Robbo, I don't know whether you were an original, were you?
1: No, it wasn't original, but this is my, I think, 27th year Triple M.
13: Close.
24: Yeah, so 30 years. I think there is someone else.
2: Is Chu? Chu here?
24: No, he wasn't. No. There was a couple of other stats guys which were a bit better than him early on. That did it. And they were.
2: Did you go on a holiday for a couple of years, Brian?
24: I did go on a holiday for a couple of years abroad. I did go on a holiday, just a couple of boxes down, actually.
13: A well-funded holiday, we believe.
2: Always better those holidays when they don't cost you money.
24: Just into the other paddock, thought it was greener.
5: Was it?
24: Worst mistake of my life. Over the line, out of bounds. Sometimes it's just not meant to be.
13: At what point did you realise, I wonder?
24: About one week in.
2: I was going to say, I don't think your humour would... sort of
24: they weren't
2: get going over there.
24: No, it was hard work. No, most of their audience were dead.
13: Or at least prepaying the funeral.
2: Hey, we like them.
13: Do we?
2: Well, when you got no excuse.
5: What was that?
24: Good boy, Jack, you're commentating here.
13: Yeah, I'm just waiting for Isaac to finish his story. 14-10-94 to 6-9-45.
24: Yeah, so 30 years, that's incredible. Incredible effort. And to be number one, you know, that takes a while to get the audience. And now consistently number one, have been for the last 10 years, Jack.
13: Yeah.
24: It's a bloody good effort.
13: Numbers are sensational this year.
24: Because they've had to train the whole audience to a different way of looking at footy and a different way of doing footy. And it just proves that everyone's got the way they like it. No way is right or wrong.
13: That's exactly right. And you've got choice, but most make the right decision. Here's Butler. Tackled on the wing, well done by Campbell. Got low, wrapped him around the waist.
24: I think Ricky Nixon was an inaugural member of the Triple M footy team as well.
13: The chicken?
24: Yep, the chicken.
18: Kobe, Rowan.
2: Right.
13: Yeah, I think we just...
24: Me, again, Garcia.
13: Just move on from him.
24: Butler, you just haven't been the same today, Jack. What's wrong with Butler? 55 metres out, long ball in on the head of Sharman. He won't get there at the back. Miller might have infringed, though. No, it's going to go the way of Miller.
2: Who's been your favourite Triple M personality over the years, Brian?
24: Sam Newman was fantastic. He was really good. Dougie Hawkins was there in the early years as well. But Sam was always a lot of fun when, you know, this is when he was in his peak at his absolute best.
17: He was terrific. You know, Jason Dunster was there. Gary Lyon, I think, has probably been one of the best we've ever had in Triple M football. He just sees the game so well. And if you ever want to know as a special comments man how to do it, go and see Gary because he's pretty good at it. The Saints, Spartan, of course. Spud was just incredible fun. Just wound up ball of enthusiasm, ready to break at any stage. Spuddy was an absolute ripper. Here's Boxall.
4: He did okay. And Garcia was being held. That was illegally.
17: JB was a late arrival. He came in when we'd already had it up and flying and it was all done, and he really didn't add a lot. He thinks he did, but it was all flying.
4: That'll get back.
2: looking forward to that rider reply.
17: Oh, no, JB's been wonderful.
4: Minute 30 remaining here at the MCG.
17: The thing about those guys is they make everyone in the team better. Yeah. You know, Brayshaw, Lyon, all those guys just made people around them better. Sign of good leadership, isn't it?
4: North Melbourne and Geelong is where we're going next. The People's Caller will be there. Barry Dennett. The King, Daisy Thomas, Al Nicholson. Al Nicholson won't be there because he's in Darwin at the moment, so someone else will be doing that.
2: Oh, he's on the junket as well, is he?
4: Retchco. No, he's actually working. You can hear Al on the screens of Seven, so he can justify his flights and accommodation. Some others, not so much. It's Brown.
2: Oh, I need to start playing cricket again.
4: Waits a pass that is out of bounds on the full. No one's touched that. So 56 seconds left. Thinking of Nathan Broad and also Dion Prestia, who are playing their final quarters of footy. Two stars of Richmond for a long time, premiership players.
17: I'm not saying they'll enjoy this moment, but it's been a long time coming for both of them, Jack. But it's just about there now. St Kilda take the mark on the wing. 94 plays 45. 40 seconds to go in the game. This stage, it looks like he's limping, Dion Prestia, too. This stage, you'd normally go for a stat and get to find out what they've done for the day, but Ash has left us, so we can't do that. Here's
2: Man Curtis. Thing here? I might put in a double invoice. What are you after, BK?
17: I was just after Prestia's day and also Broad's day.
2: Solid day for Prestia. 27 disposals, 8 contested possessions, 3 clearances, so he's been Tiger's best, I would say. And just let me get down to...
17: So the Saints stay in touch here today with 10 seconds to go in the game. Naturally, they're going to go on and win it, and they're going to still be in touch with a outside chance to play some sort of wild card final. Who knows? But the Tigers today, all about their young kids, all about Broad and Prestia, the two outgoing players. As the final siren sounds on those two careers as an absolute minimum. But the Saints big winners today.

0: Here's Mitch Owens. He was excellent today with 5 goals. Talking to Foxwood.
1: 4 quarters of footy, which were been striving all year.
2: Career best haul of 5 goals for yourself. You could see your confidence grow as the game went on. Were you feeling good out there?
1: Yeah, I was feeling good. Obviously, helped kicking 2 in the first quarter. But no, it was such a good game. The boys were so selfless today and made it easier for me, so it's good.
2: Do you feel like your set shot routine is in a better place than it has been?
1: Yeah, definitely. I've definitely put a lot of work into it. And yeah, still got plenty of work with it. It's not perfect, but yeah, been working hard on it.
2: The sheer volume of ball that you guys were able to win today was extraordinary. Max Hall and Brad Hill were over 80 possessions between the two of them. How pleasing was that the midfield in particular was able to get first hands on the footy?
1: Yeah, they were great. Helped so much when they get the ball forward. Max Hall, Brad Hill, all the mids and even the rucks were great today. They've been great all season, so...
2: Do you watch the Carlton Western Bulldogs game now?
1: Yeah, we'll be watching. I'll be pretty nervous watching, so hopefully the doggies get up.
2: How did you feel when they rested the bond? What was that news like?
1: Yeah, it was not good. Went straight on the group chat, we're like, oh no.
2: Well, if you do make it, that would be brilliant. But if you don't, do you feel like this season has still been a massive step forward for this group?
1: Yeah, 100%. Obviously, we probably haven't been getting results that we've been wanting, but we still think our footy's improved and still got plenty more improvement as well.
2: Enjoy being a Western Bulldogs fan for the day tomorrow.
1: Sure will, thank you.
0: So they can still get there, St Kilda. They've got to rely on Carlton to lose both games. The Blues have got the Western Bulldogs tomorrow at Marvel Stadium. And then in round 24 on the Thursday night, the Saints will host the Suns. We're going to come back and wrap it up after this. Robbo's down in the rooms. We'll check in with Hads and Merv in Darwin as well. But it's St Kilda winners this afternoon by 49 points. 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
0: St Kilda were too good this afternoon. They were too good all day long. They kicked the opening goal of the game and they controlled it after that. They run out winners by 49 points. Dion Prestia and Nathan Broad are being interviewed on Fox Footy at the moment, and all of the St Kilda players have stuck around, all of the fans have stuck around as well, Izzy, and it's great scenes, great respect for two guys who have given everything to this club.
19: Oh, I love that. I love the AFL world. Everyone battles as hard as they can against each other, but when it comes to moments like these, you see clubs come together, you see the community come together, and just the respect St Kilda are showing to these two Richmond greats is awesome. And as you said, they did a hell of a lot for this football club, and they were very successful along the way as well.
0: And two very popular players in the footy community, and just two really good blokes, both of them, aren't they?
19: Yeah, 100%. You never hear a bad word about these two, and they're about to get chaired off by their teammates, and a lot of the Richmond faithful have hung around.
0: So while that's happening in St Kilda, we'll start to head into the rooms to sing the song. Let's go to Darwin. Brad Haddon is there. You can hear the coverage on the listener app and, of course, on the screens of Seven. Hads, what's the state of play right now?
20: Jack, it's been a tough little session for the Australians. They're 2 for 51 of 17s, and Bangladesh once again have won that session. Marnus is on 21, Steve Smith on 8, just starting to wrestle a little bit of momentum back. But the big thing Australia need to do in this last session, they just have to win the session. Bangladesh have won too many sessions. They put back-to-back good sessions together. Australia have to find a way to win this last session.
0: What's the wicket doing, Hads? There was a bit of discussion about whether it might break up in the heat. Is it kind of staying together?
20: It actually looks a really, really good surface. Even when Australia decided to bat first, I thought that was the right decision. Yes, the ball did a little bit for the first session, but it actually looks a really good surface. Bangladesh are bowled nice and full. The ball's doing a little bit now, but it's probably more shot selection that got both batsmen out. So the wicket looks okay. Best time to bat.
0: Well done by you. We'll check in with you across the afternoon. Brad Haddon's there at the top end at Morara Stadium in Darwin. Murph Hughes is there as well, and you can listen to that game all day long and for the remainder of this game and the second test, of course, which starts at Mackay next week on the Listener app, LISTNR. If you're in front of a TV or in front of your phone, you can watch it on the screens of 7 and 7 Plus as well. For the Saints, Izzy, they just won today. I don't sort of know what are the positives to take out of it.
19: It's sort of difficult. They played Carlton last week and got walloped. And I know they had a couple of injuries, but those guys weren't playing today really either. TDK got up, but... and then you watch them today and they look like a genuine football side again. So I'm not sure what to make of them either, but we'll get to see. We'll see what Carlton can do against the Western Bulldogs. So if the Blues go down, for everyone out there, then St Kilda is still a live chance for finals. And they've got a really strong percentage, over 100 at the moment, St Kilda. So there's still a chance. They're keeping it alive, but we'll go down to Fox Footy now. Sarah Jones has got Brad Hill.
2: The amount of ball you're winning, you're feeling as good as ever?
21: Yeah, to be honest, I'm probably running as best as I ever have as well. And yeah, I think just having fun and being relaxed and not putting any pressure on myself makes it easier. And yeah, it's been good.
2: You ready to cheer on the Western Bulldogs tomorrow? It'll be a bit weird.
21: Yeah, you know, we can't really do much. I'll sit back and watch a little bit and see what happens. So yeah.
2: We'll let you get in there with the team. Well done.
21: Thank you.
0: Brad Hill accumulated this afternoon. He ended up with 41 disposals, 710 metres gained, Izzy, to go with 10 score involvements as well. That's a big afternoon at the office.
19: Yeah, had a massive afternoon at the office. The other one was Max Hall. He had 40 disposals. He also had 12 score involvements, had 616 metres gained with 9 contested possessions as well, along with a goal. So he had a brilliant game as well. Those two players were clearly the two best players. players on the ground.
0: Just quickly on the Saints before we get to Robbo, what's stopping them from being a 10th, 11th team to a team that is inside the top six?
19: A genuine key forward is stopping them. Also, the way they move the ball forward. We saw today, I reckon there was 15 to 20 occasions where they should have been so much more efficient going forward. They went wide. They chose the option that probably wasn't the right option at that point in time. Either didn't score or scored a behind because it ended up coming under pressure. So they had so many opportunities to score a bigger score today, and they just weren't there.
0: Mickey Roberts, down to you in the St Kilda rooms.
1: All the boys are in, and here's the song.
3: Go marching in, oh, when the Saints go marching in, oh, how I want to be in St Kilda, oh, when the Saints go marching in.
1: They're still alive. Got the Gold Coast next week. Brad Hill's 300th as well. We're going to be talking to Max Hall in a second. So I'll throw back to you. We'll get hold of the little rover and back with Max Hall.
0: We'll just tread a bit of water here. Robbo, nicely done by you. The votes. Is he the Triple MVP award for Leica? This one's for Leica. Fresh food that improves your dog poos. It is glorious. 3-2-1, please.
19: Yeah, well, the one vote went to Mitch Owens. I thought he was clearly the best forward on the ground. He ended up having 10 score involvements, kicks 5 goals, 2. Two votes was Bradley Hill. You just rattled off his stats. 41 disposals, 10 score involvements, 36 uncontested possessions. And the three votes I gave to Max Hall, he had 40 disposals. He had 30 uncontested possessions, but he had 9 contested possessions go with that.

0: just gone into a meeting. So for St Kilda fans, half time of the next game, Geelong and North Melbourne. You'll hear from Max Hall, who we're going to chat to very, very shortly. The McDelivery, well played moment. There was a few of these to choose from this afternoon.
1: Goes inside. Owens, beautiful pickup. Left foot over the shoulder. If you don't mind, he kicks five. Amazing, beautiful, silky, smooth operator.
0: So finished the afternoon with five. He started well, is he? And he obviously got his confidence up early and finished the game well too.
2: Yeah, he did. As we just said, he was clearly the best player, best forward on the ground. And he took his opportunities. And I just wonder, and it's been talked about a lot, but how good Sharman and Owens could be if they get Max Keating out there, take away the number one defender, and if he's getting the second or third bopper, I reckon he can be a very, very good footballer.
0: I reckon so as well. Choice Hotels around the ground. 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Double header tonight here at the Triple MCG. Yep. Hawthorn and Collingwood, who do you like?
2: Big game. Hawthorn, they didn't deliver up at the Gabba last week against Brisbane, but you'd expect them to win. But Collingwood, they're so good at managing games and so good at shutting opposition teams down, but I wouldn't expect Hawthorn to put two performances together like that. And James Sicily's 200th game as well. It's been a very entertaining 200 games.
0: Brad Hill won the Ian Stewart medal, by the way, on 8 votes. Isaac gave him the 3, as did Isaac gave him the 2, sorry. Max Hall got the 3. Steve Quatermain gave Brad Hill the 3 votes, as did Phoebe McWilliams from AFL Media. So well done to Brad Hill for winning the Ian Stewart medal. Next, we take you to Marvel Stadium, North Melbourne and Geelong. Barry Denner's there, the people's caller. So you can just sit back and relax. You can hear Baz and you just know that you're going to be in control and you're going to have yourself a rip-roaring afternoon. Alongside Tim Solly, Chris Johnson, Pete Hoolihan, Ash Chua is going to get from the MCG, Izzy, to Marvel for the start of that game.
2: Well, it'll be interesting to see if he can make it happen.
0: If anyone can, that little slippery little operator can. Well done to you. Enjoy the rest of your weekend.
2: He'll just pop up out of a little hole in the ground. And...
0: Thanks to Jace. Thanks to Will. Thanks to Paulie. Thanks to Leroy back in the studio. Thanks to Kate and thank you, Brian.
2: And Merv
0: today, and thank you to Merv and to Hads and Ewan and
2: Ethan.
0: Well, we thank Ethan, but we don't know if he's there. What we do know is that St Kilda won by 49 points today. It's the Kangas and the Cats up next for McDonald's and Ream Hot Water. Triple M Roxford.
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15: Marvel Stadium. Kanga. The Kangaroos are in town and the Cats as well. And we're looking forward to a hot contest this afternoon. North haven't beaten the Cats in their last 15 matches, but they're up and about today with a little faint finals hope still on the line. And been a tough couple of weeks for the Catters, of course. However, good news during the week, Jeremy Cameron, Jai Clark and Jack Martin signed on for further years and a couple of others as well. Baz Denner with you. Plenty happening in the world of sport. We'll get up to Darwin very shortly for a wrap of what's happening in the test match between Australia and Bangladesh. Let's introduce the team that's here today because I've never been more impressed in 18 years of Triple M with the people that are sitting around me today. This man, 264 at the highest level, if you don't mind. That'd be for the Brisbane Lions. He played in 3 premierships, a 2-time All-Australian, a 6-time European tourist. He finished 15th in the 2001 Brownlow Medal. G'day, Jono.
16: G'day, Baz. Good to see you, mate. It's been a long time since we've worked together, but good to be here. You've been practicing that intro for about 6 weeks.
11: No, I haven't.
16: And,
11: 6 years.
16: Every time I've called you, you've gone, hello, 6-time European traveller. It's been very good. No, good to be here. Looking forward to this contest. Looking to see how the Cats can match it up against the Kangaroos. Kangaroos coming off a 23-point win last week against the Bulldogs. So really looking for them to come out and be somewhat competitive up against these Cats. And as you said, Baz, a bit of a finals hopes still alive for this Kangaroo team.
11: Tell you what, Jono, the man calling the action today is a very good-looking rooster.
16: He is.
11: Let's say that straight off the top. He calls amazing football. And he once said this. He said, life is like riding a bicycle. To keep your balance, you must keep moving. And that's very deep. And the great Tim Stolle's here. G'day, Tim.
17: I'm a philosopher, Barry. What can I say? I think deeply about these things. And sometimes I just share that little bit of wisdom. And hopefully that'll get you through another day. But good to be here, Baz. Always a lucky day to be sitting in the box calling footy with you. Caught a fair bit of North Melbourne over the last couple of years, and Jono, you probably agree with me on this. They've got some rising stars. We all know how good Sheasel is, how good McKercher is. But the one for me, every time they rear their heads, it's LDU.
16: Yep.
17: So every time LDU comes up and turns up to play, they shine North Melbourne. So he really is that Chris Judd explosive star for North Melbourne. Can't wait to see him in action today, but he doesn't tend to do it back-to-back, Jono. He's had that big game last week. Can he do it again this week?
16: Yeah, 31 possessions, 17 of them contested. Yes, I couldn't agree more with you, Tim. I reckon he has lifted himself to the next level, but this is the next level now. He needs to back it up again last week. He put everyone on his shoulders. Obviously, Daniels as well. Caleb Daniels had 33 possessions, but them two were leading it. But certainly with LDU, he's someone that needs to lift and go the next level again.
11: All right, let's go around the grounds. We're going to head up to Darwin.
17: Yes.
11: We've got two legends on the line.
16: Oh, wow.
11: Brad Haddon and Merv Hughes.
17: Oh, Brad Haddon? Merv Hughes?
11: It is.
17: Surely not.
11: It is. It's tea time in Darwin.
18: We love it.
11: What's happening, lads? It's tea time in Darwin.
10: Tea time in Darwin. Australia 2 for 51 off 17. Still a long way behind, 177 runs behind. And I reckon most Australian fans had a little bit of a heart failure just before the tea break. Smith played at one outside off stump. There was a huge appeal. Bangladesh, well, it's given not out. Bangladesh reviewed it and, yeah, just showed that Smith hit the ground. But there was a tense time there for the Australian vice-captain.
11: He stands like a beacon, doesn't he, Steve Smith? He has done for many, many years, of course, but he just seems the difference between us either capitulating or getting on with the job.
13: Well, that's exactly what needs to happen today. Steve Smith, he's looked good since he's come to the crease. Marnus also just found some rhythm at the back end of that session as well. He's on 21, but the one thing Australia have to do, they have to win this session. Bangladesh have dominated the first 2 days. Australia have got to find a way to win this session.
17: And Hads, more importantly, how's your post-game antics been playing up there in Darwin? You've been
10: outstanding,
17: mingling with the people and showing them how you do things?
13: Well, I have been introduced to a lot of new people.
17: Yes.
13: It's been good fun. Last night, I actually didn't even get past the hotel bar. I went to walk out and go for a walk and meet some of the people, but all the Fox crew were down there, the Triple M crew, the Seven crew, so I actually didn't get out of the hotel, so which is a good thing, but I'm sweating today.
11: It's just on that, when you talk about the Triple M crew, there's been a lot of talk down here today about Ethan Meldrum. BT, he fronted that talk. A lot of discussion this afternoon. Yes. And how's he travelling and what's his role at the moment?
13: Well, it's the first time he's been in the box. I'm going to let him speak. I haven't seen him for 2 days.
18: Hello, Hads.
13: Oh. How are you, mate? Happy birthday.
18: Oh, thank you. I've just come back from the hill. There's a fake Bay 13 sign under the scoreboard where Merv and I have just been hanging out. So I actually haven't heard this. You're going to need to fill me in.
10: Now, guys, you AFL boys are very unfair to you and Ethan. In fact, the work that they do here is exceptional. They're here at 5 a.m. every morning. They don't get away from the ground till 9:30 last night.
13: Are you out of contract?
10: They're unbelievable. Yep, I am.
11: Well, we got to put you to work. Give us some stats on that game up there, please.
18: Yeah, I tell you what, the pressure rating on the laptop up here with no Wi-Fi and 30 degree temperatures is setting shanty records at the moment. I can give you a few red sets. It's actually really nice having a sponsor for stats, as you two know up the front here. Nice, Mervyn. It doesn't normally happen during cricket season. So the lead over 200 for Bangladesh at that first innings, only 8 times has that been reversed into a win in Test cricket history. I know Hads is grimacing. He was part of one of those 8 back in 2010 at the SCG. Mike Hussey made 134 not out. Australia against Pakistan.
13: Whoa. Yes. I think that game is still under review, so we need to go to another game.
18: Is that ball territory, maybe? Anyway, let's move on. Marnus Labuschagne under a bit of pressure. He's not out at the moment on 22, with Australia 252, averaging 25, as we know, over the last couple of years. Travis Head was bowled earlier. So of the 12 dismissals for Australia so far in this test, 5 have been bowled, 4 have been chopped on dismissals as Bangladesh go up for appeal. I don't think that's out. No Bangladeshi cricketer has been bowled. 9 of their 10 wickets were caught, 1 with LBW, so kind of different approaches for the conditions. Got to give Josh Hazlewood a pump up. Has nodding his head there. 6 for 89, passing 300 wickets. 9th Australian Test cricketer to do so. Averaging 24 with the ball is a really impressive record. His last 20 innings, I was looking up, 52 wickets, under 15 with the ball. So we know he can't get his body right at the moment, but when he does, he's causing a lot of damage late in his career, Bass.
16: Heath, you've been very busy up here. It's Jono here, mate. So that report was fantastic. Now, have you got a chaperone to make sure that you make your next flight home?
18: I'll tell you what, as you know, Jono, I've missed a flight from Adelaide. I did hear some feedback about that. Much easier missing a flight from Adelaide weather every 90 minutes as opposed to missing a flight from Darwin. I might be stuck here for another week. I don't think I'll make the second test if I miss that one.
11: Well, our crew, it's going to be a big last session. We'll keep in touch. And just for your information, the last Aussie team to win up in Darwin with the Gold Coast Suns. So good luck, Australia.
18: That's not a good reason.
11: All right, Reds Athletic Stats here with Ethan Meldrum in the cross, of course. The great Merv Hughes and Brad Haddon, if you don't mind. And I went to Footscray for a while, Jono, in my junior career. And I was an incredibly talented young cricketer. And they sent me to Footscray, and the bowlers down there were a young Merv Hughes. And I think it was a young Lenny Balcombe. And Fair Nickham, I went there, I was 16, I lasted one night. They bowled at me the next
16: Yeah.
19: I said to my dad, I ain't going back there. Couldn't even see him. And they were, I tell you what, could they give you a workover?
17: And just on that, Baz, on the socials, I was strolling the socials through the week, and one great Brendan Baker, he said, ask Baz about his strut.
19: Yeah.
17: During the old Maiden Gully cricket days, he walked out to bat like he was Dennis Rodman. Confirm or deny, Barry.
19: I don't like talking about it, Tim. All I'll say is I was an exceptional
16: player. He was, and he was. I played cricket with Baz.
19: Yeah.
16: He does strut around the around the field, and especially between the wickets. Yeah, he goes very well.
19: We played a social game.
16: We did.
19: About cricket, and Nathan Lovett Murray was playing in that social game, and he is a very quick bowler. And a social game has the connotation, Jono, that it is social.
16: Social.
19: I know that Nathan and he nearly killed about four people.
16: He was coming off a 50-metre runner.
19: He was.
16: While a pace. And he was putting a bit of chin music up around the chin as well,
19: First ball I hit him, I cut him one bounce in the field. It was true. And then I was absolutely packed. The next ball I snicked down the fine leg and a young bloke named Mick Gallis had to face the next four balls.
16: He did.
19: And he went into a cold
16: streak. He did.
19: Anyway, that's enough cricket talk. Tim, we're here for the footy. Let's go down to Peter Hurley for Bob Jane T-Marts, of course. Bob Jane T-Marts Epic Drive sale is on now. BobJane.com.au. G'day, Pete. How are you going?
20: Oh, it's good to be here. I tell you what, both teams just running out because the women played beforehand where the Roos women continued to dominate, 73-point winners. But watching Geelong out here right now, also, this is their only game at Marvel Stadium for the regular season, so we'll see how the Cats turn up. They've had two changes. Dangerfield, he's back from injury. He moves into 10th position all-time in the AFL-BFL games played. Alongside Dave Mundy, Mitch Edwards comes back in. DeConing and Jack Martin are out. The Roos, they are unchanged after their big win last week. And Zach Guthrie for Geelong celebrates 150 games.
19: Now, Pete, you're one of Australia's best products in the sport of basketball. Don't be humble about it. You know you are. You're getting inducted into the Hall of Fame soon at the University of Albany. Of course, capital of New York, if you don't mind.
17: Well done,
19: champion.
20: Thank you very much. Yes, I'm looking forward to that. The family's coming over. I only put in one request as we get all the flights, everything sorted to get to New York, was the B dinner is the one to induct me. So you've got a free trip to New York coming your way, mate.
19: I know. Oh. Thanks for that. I hadn't told Mrs. Denny yet, but thank you, Pete. Much appreciated. I'll explain that one again. Isn't that wonderful?
17: Yeah, fantastic. Yeah, he deserves it. He's a ripping lad. Above all else, not only a great basketballer, but a ripping lad, and it's good to have him on the call.
19: Now, talking about ripping, North Melbourne this year, 9 wins, Jono. A lot of talk about the Kangaroos, supporters getting a little bit, I want more. Is it a tick this year for Clarko and the boys? Right before this game is played, is this year a tick?
16: I think so. I think they've been pretty good. Obviously, their first half of the season wasn't as good as the second half of the season. Last week was outstanding against the Bulldogs, which we've spoken about already. And some of those young players, I think they've got some really good talent that are coming through that are going to be there for at least another 5 to 6 years. And if they can keep this core group together, they'll be certainly pushing up in the top ladder. At the moment, they're sitting 13th. There's still a mathematical hope to make that wild card if a few, results go their way. If they keep winning, well, they've got to rely on other results to get into that wild card. But I think this year, I think what they've been able to do, they've been able to earth a couple of young fellas as well, but certainly George Wardlaw, if they can get him out in the park a lot more through the next couple of weeks, that'll be good for them. But certainly in the future, I think he's a key attribute towards his team to be able to win the ball around the middle of the ground, but certainly get it inside their forward 50. And obviously McKercher as well. I think Colby McKercher, he's been pretty good off half-back, going through the midfield at various different times as well. So they've got a couple of young, talented players coming through there, which you mentioned a little earlier, Tim.
17: Yeah, the Chew Man will be here soon, and he'll fill us in with all the stats, and I don't want to tread on his toes too much, but they've got their points conceded down from about 108 down to 91, so their defensive side of their game is just stacking up at the moment in North Melbourne. Last year, John, only the 5 wins last year, so they've got the 9 this year.
16: Yep.
17: So there's every chance they go on to get 10 wins, and we'll talk more about this when Chew gets here, and it's been mentioned a lot during the week, Barry, but Chew Man did say in the pre-game season warm-up games that if they won 10 games this year, he would get a sleeve tattoo.
16: So
17: it's a bit of a lot of hype, but there's also some other big news coming out of that, which we might share later in the program. It wasn't just the Chew Man that flew off on that day, so there's a little bit more to unfold here, Barry, with that. Ooh. But the Chew Man today, if North Melbourne get it done, it's 10 wins. So I think we start going out to the courts and start working out where this is going to be done.
16: Yeah. And what are we going to put on there?
17: Maybe we get a big Wheel of Fortune, Baz, with all the different things that could go on, and we just spin the wheel, and then he just sits down, and we...
0: That's fascinating.
17: We get the ink on. So the Chewmander might be a little bit nervous today, I think.
16: Yeah, and that's interesting, because I know Chewman, he's not someone that really embraces pain a lot. So getting a tattoo, Baz, well, I've walked past him and knocked him a cussle on, and he sort of flinched a little bit, so I'm not too sure whether he likes the pain part
0: of it. If he doesn't embrace pain, why has he been on Triple M for 22 years?
17: He's a sucker for pain.
0: He's a sucker for pain, Jono. What about the Cats, Jono? It's been a tough couple of weeks off the ground, but on the ground, a big win against the Bombers last week, and they had a few stars sign up during the week to go on with it for the next couple of years. As I mentioned, Jeremy Cameron, one of those, Jai Clark and Jack Martin as well, amongst another couple of younger players, but that was a good news story for them.
16: Yeah, it certainly was, and yeah, it hasn't been great news for Geelong of late. Obviously, they've had four wins coming into this game. They were able to get over Collingwood as well before that, Baz, and over the Melbourne Football Club, and then St Kilda at the same time. So look, they've got their work cut out for them today. I think this is a real danger game for them at the moment. Obviously, coming off Essendon, they haven't been up against a quality opposition for some time now, and I reckon it'd go back probably three weeks ago against the Melbourne Football Club. But certainly, I think this is an opportunity for North Melbourne to be able to get a scalp to come back end of the season, because I think the Kangaroos can certainly shake this ladder up a little bit, especially that bottom half in the wild card. But Geelong will need to have their wits about them, because I think the North Melbourne Football Club at the moment have got a little bit of eager in their eye, and they are looking to upset this Geelong team.
0: I reckon it's always interesting at the back end of a year, particularly for a side that's going to play finals like the Cats, right? I saw a young bloke called Polkinghorne play in the pre-season. We're down to Kasem.
16: Yep.
0: Kasem watched the pre-season game Geelong Hawthorn. I thought, geez, he's got some skills, this kid. He's played four games now, kicked the eight. He's missed a few as well, as we know, with his kicking, but I reckon they've unearthed one just before the finals, and that's exciting for the group, isn't it?
16: Yeah, and he's a likeable type, Baz. He's good up above his head. He's good at ground level. He wins his own ball. But what he does as well, which I've really impressed with, he actually gets in the kicker's vision, and that's not an easy thing to do when you're coming straight into the league football, because you know, there's obviously different bits and pieces that work around the ball in the back half and through the middle of the ground. But I like the way he attacks the ball at in the air, ground level. But the most important thing, that he actually gets used when they go forward. They don't bypass him. He's actually being a key target up there at the same time.
0: This has been the Triple M Footy Prime Time for Mitsubishi Heavy Industries. 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Pete, we had the toss.
20: That Guthrie was out there for Geelong. Won the toss. I'll kick to the left of the broadcast aisle.
0: Here's Big Tim Solly to kick us off this afternoon.
17: Good stuff, Baz. Early tap there from Edwards, but only as far as LDU. An early handball here to Sherry, back to LDU. Yes. And he just snaps around the body to half forward. Curtis front spot. Spore came only as far as Smith. His handball errant. Well done, Sheasel. Got it up to Simkin, who sold some candy. How about that, a start for the Roos? Jai Simkin out of the middle. Cleared the spine, sold the candy. And he opens the account for North Melbourne. They're one goal straight. Geelong get to score early stages.
16: Yeah, look, Jai Simkin, he's starting in the middle of the ground. He started in the centre bounce, so they're really showing their faith in him and about trying to win the ball in the middle of the contest with this tough Geelong midfield. And normally he's been playing half-back for most of the year, a little bit up forward, but they're giving him a go inside the forward line. But as you spoke about in the pre-game, LDU, he was really involved there. Two possessions there. Gove a handball over the Cherry, got it back, put it forward. And Sheasel as well, he had a couple of possessions in there, and Simpkin just followed it up, stepped around one, and just missed the kick beautifully.
0: The great Chris Johnson here this afternoon, Triple M Super Super Special comments. For McDonald's and Ream Hot Water, Triple M rocks footy. The ball up in the centre, there he goes again. Tapped down to Simpkin again, got space. Kicked the full forward, up goes Darling off hands. Curtis was dragged down, footy spills. Guthrie grabs it, dragged down in a tackle. LDU picks it up, hand pass Larky. One way, then the other. Hand pass back to Darling, he kicks it, I think he does. Goal to the Kangaroos, they are on fire early. Two straight goals, North Melbourne, yet to score are the Cats. And that's all taking place on the Triple M Totally Workwear scoreboard.
16: Well, they've had two inside forward 50s, and they've scored from both of them. And it was the pressure of Curtis as well as coming up with the ball. He really tackled and really kept the ball in there as well. So outstanding there by the Kangaroos. Even Trent Barr, he was involved in a tackle as well. But outstanding there. They chased down young old Guthrie now, Zach Guthrie. He got chased down by Tamworth. And keeping the ball in there and not making any mistakes at the moment, the Kangaroos. I know we're only, less than a minute into the game.
19: Wow.
16: They have been electrifying.
17: We have blinked, and the Kangaroos have kicked a couple. Hot start here for McDonald's and Ream Hot Water. Sherry with the tap down. One at LDU again. Well done, Atkins. Burrows forward. Drops in a little bit of pressure from O'Sullivan, and then Oshin Mullen comes in for a tackle. We'll do it all again next to the bullseye. Well, the ball's thrown away from the
1: Geelong free kick. Time wasting.
17: So the ball was thrown away from O'Sullivan.
1: Yes.
17: Didn't give it back to the umpire. The umpire's penalised him. Edwards strikes it long and deep. Top of the square. Nest there. Ball came down. Hardiman. Tackled by Grant Myers. We'll have a ball up.
21: Bucks, thank you. Back out this way.
19: So the ball up about 30 from the Cats goal. North with two quick goals on the board to start this opening turn.
21: North Melbourne.
19: Holding free kick, North Melbourne. Umpires exclusively mic'd up. But Triple M footy, as always. Big Sherry's got the free kick. The ruck for North goes short into the back pocket to Logue. And he takes the mark. Just stands flat-footed. A blistering start from the Kangaroos out of the middle. Two centre clearances, two goals. His kick to Curtis goes off hands. And it's out of bounds, halfway between wing and half forward for the Cats Rucks, broadcast side.
16: Yeah, Bailey Smith at the moment, he's going head-to-head with Colby McKercher. So Colby McKercher needs to make sure that he's keeping on him at the moment. No, he's now swapped over, he's now gone to Simpkin. So Simpkin really got the upper hand there early on.
1: Manor, Geelong.
17: What's interesting as well, Tono, is that Oshin Mullen's got the tag on LDU. He's been on fire, he's already had about five touches. We'll go to two men shortly as Manor, high and long, inside 50 for the Cats, but it's all Rose. The mark from Zuha.
16: Well, I think that's been a good move back there. Get him out of the forward line. Get him down there. Get him to see the game a little bit differently. He's been pretty good when he's moved around and he's used the ball outside 50. And he's run and carried the ball outside there as well.
17: Hardiman. Handball's outside to Stevens. There, Swan. Stabs it down the line. Had to sit and wait there, Simpkin. Ball stays in. Well done, Bruin. Got it up to Smith. Standing start. It's a high ball. Neil there. So too, Polkinghorne. Couldn't bring it down. The handball was a bit too hot there for Neil. He has to go back and try and scrap at ground level. Eventually the Ruse extract. Good tackle. Blitzarves. Umpire says no prior. Just inside attacking 50 here for the Cats. It's the Ruse by 12 points, Bass.
1: Tristan.
19: As we said, a ripping start for the Kangaroos. Stevens from halfback. The ball was tapped to him. Got a hat kick out towards the wing, out of side. Trembath, hand pass to Spargo. Another one to Darling. Got one goal on the board already. Hand pass to Simpkin. Back to Darling. Goes back to Stevens. Got a spin out of trouble. He hasn't. Good tackle laid by Atkins. And he's got it forward of the wing on the outer side of the ground. Afternoon, Ash.
9: Good afternoon, Baz. Great to be here for Red Set.
19: Low drop punt inside. Polkinghorne is the target. The ball punched out of his hands. Ball at ground level. 30 from the Cats goal. Spargo again. Got it to Hardiman. Goes straight up the middle with a drop punt for North.
17: On here is again. LDU takes the mark over Mullen. He spins and goes. A right foot ball out wide. He was looking for Trembath. Will it sit on the bounce? He's got O'Sullivan on the hammer. Took him on. Dropped it. No whistle. O'Sullivan goes back. Parks on top. Umpire says, give it to me. Maybe got away with one there, Jono.
16: Yeah, certainly did. LDU just dominating O'Shea Mullins at the moment, just everywhere around the ground, in the contest, at ground level, but then even in the air there, as you called him going forward, Tim.
19: Ball thrown up. Tap down towards Simpkin forward. Pocket works hard. He's buzzing around early today. Got it to Sheasel by hand. Big traffic around this footy, but North have it in control. Still 20 out. Sheasel puts his head over it again. Mullen has to drag him to the ground. They're fierce, John, aren't they, at the footy?
16: They are. The good thing too, Baz, is they had repeat inside forward 50, the Cats, and the defence of North Melbourne really stood up.
17: Sharon Edwards. Came off the elbow of Sherry to Sheasel, dropped it. LDU wants to get it out of there. Mullen at ground level. Well done, LDU. Got it out towards Spargo. The ex-demon, Hardiman, out the back door for O'Sullivan. He sends it goalward, but it's all Cats. And the defensive mark taken by O'Sullivan, top of the square.
16: So the challenge will be for North Melbourne. When do they actually settle down and actually compose themselves at the moment? Because at the moment, for the first 4 minutes, it's been hell for leather. They've just been going flat out at the ball.
19: Let's get back to Darwin. I think we've lost the wicket, boys.
13: Yeah, we have lost another wicket. Marnus Labuschagne has departed straight after the tee break. Spin into the attack. He's played over a half volley mid bowled leg stump. Australia now 3 for 74, 154 runs still behind. Steve Smith at the wicket is joined by Cameron Green.
19: Thanks, Brad. Brad Haddon, Merv Hughes, and that is incredible. What's happening in Darwin? Bangladesh, can you believe it? Boundary throw in here on the wing. And a fight for the footy. Big Cherry just splits the pack and throws a boot at it. It bounces inside forward Fitty. Cats under heat. Guthrie's got it. Curtis got him, but he got him high. He got him high, and Guthrie will take the free kick in his 150th game this afternoon for the Cats.
16: Just for Red Zeds at the moment, LDU's got the 5 possessions and 2 clearances.
17: Paul Curtis, although you got him a bit high there, he is one of the premier small forwards now, isn't he, Jono?
16: He is. He's good in the air and at ground level, Tim.
17: Yeah, I'd say Nick Watson probably ahead of him, but I feel like his game at the moment's almost gone past the likes of Papley. He's fantastic small forward, great aerial as well.
16: And very good on the ground, but sometimes just doesn't kick the goals that he's supposed to me. I think he can certainly go away this at the end of this season and work on that a little bit more and become one of those premium small forwards of the competition.
17: Stevens, the half forward, Sherry there. Well done, Dempsey. Knocked out the back. His hammer was look away. Missed the target. Curtis on the turnover. Fans it in the pocket. Trembath wanted the chest mark. Needed to take it out in the Jukes. The spoil came from Jack Henry out of bounds.
19: There's a lot, Jono. Jono's good in Australia and he's good in Europe as well.
17: He's very good in Ireland as well.
19: Ash, what is the mathematical equation for North Melbourne to make the finals this year?
2: Kangaroos require Carlton to lose both of their games. Saints to lose next week against the Suns. North must win both of their matches.
19: All right, so it's a faint hope, Ash. That's what you're saying.
2: Yep.
19: All right, the kick to the outer side wing. Bounces high. Ollie Henry was underneath it for Geelong. He was bumped out of it. The ball spilled to Neil. Goes long to Pockinghorn at half forward. Front on contact from Combin. And Pockinghorn will get the free kick. He's 45 metres out. And he'll go back on a 45-degree angle. How'd you see that one, Jono?
16: Yeah, I reckon it was there, certainly. And this is the thing that I spoke about, Pockinghorn, Baz, that he just gets in the vision of the kicker who's kicking it inside forward 50. Could have gone to a different option out wider, more corridor, but Pockinghorn, he was actually goal side of his opponent and really just led at the ball and then led back towards the goal and drew the ball towards himself.
19: For Johnson, Triple M Seabus Super Special comments. Seabus Super built you something the smart way. Have not scored Geelong. We're 9.5 minutes into the first term. Pockinghorn from 49. Long drop punt. Goes slightly across the face. The ball at ground level. North will work this out. Back pocket. McKerch has got it. Kick might have been partially smothered. Down to ground level. The footy goes. Half back to the Kangaroos. Simpkin spins out of trouble. The ball still in dispute. Bouncing through hands. Spills to Warple. Little snap from 40 out. Is it a point? It's out in the full. It's out in the full. No score. 2 straight goals to Kangaroos. 0 the Cats. 10 minutes first term.
16: It's just a question. How long can North Melbourne keep this up? I feel that when I spoke about it before, Baz, they just need to slow the ball down and maintain possession a little bit and gain their composure.
17: Daniel, not his best kick. Found core. Around the body outside 50. Ball comes to ground level. Warple tackled Curtis. We'll have a stoppage with noting Caleb Daniel averaging 28 touches over the last 8 rounds. Ranked 2nd in the league for general defenders. He's coming into a nice little bit of form coming out from the Dogs. There's been a shepherd in this contest. Free kick to Tristan Sherry. So he handles off to that man, Daniel. Left half back. He handles over the top. Wardlaw came back on the side last week. Was impressive. A right football down the line. Not his best effort. Bruin spoils. Butters up. Gets it out to Warple. Handball out the front of the stoppage. Dempsey put the brakes on. And then a right football up to the 50. It's all Cats. And diving in and taking the mark there was Oisin Mullen. He handles off immediately. Little drive by Dempsey. A right football goes to the line. Pockinghorn!
19: Well, I like this kid, Jono.
16: Yes, he's good.
17: The Prince from Penong. Oh. You know where that is, Baz?
19: No, I don't.
17: 850 k's from Adelaide. You drive north up past Wyala, and then you head another 400 k's west. He is from absolutely nowhere, this bloke.
19: What's it called? Penong.
17: Penong.
19: Get that right on radio, too.
18: Yes,
17: you don't have to get that right, Barry. So he wipes his hands on his shorts. He's going to use the full shot clock here, Pockinghorn. We'll call him the Dragon. With a 45-degree angle. He'll hit this one from 15 out. He stabs at it, and he gets the job done. First goal on the board for the Cats. One goal straight six. The Roos two straight 12. That's all on the Triple M Totally Workwear scoreboard. 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
16: Well, we spoke about him pre-game, Baz, and you spoke about how much you love him. And look, I couldn't agree more. Since he's come on the scene, he's able to take the ball in the aerial contest as well. But ground level is pretty good. But the thing about that I like about him, that he can just keep drawing the ball towards him. Again, there was another option on the fat side, but he just drawed the ball between. He went back with the flight, took the ball at the highest point. He had two defenders to beat. That's pretty good for a first-year player. And now he's gone back and kicked the goal. Well done, son.
2: And Ollie Dempsey just racked up his first score involvement. Three touches already. Number one rated winger in the comp, racking up 19 touches. Fifth on the club's goal kicking with 28 majors.
19: Brilliant from Ashley Chua here this afternoon with the Triple M Red Z landing stats. From McDonald's and Remont Water, Triple M rocks footy. Wardlaw got it for North. Hand pass to Hardiman. Kick long to half forward. It bounced beautifully for Curtis. Runs to 45. Didn't go for goal. Spotted Darling 10 metres out. Hit him up beautifully, directly in front, and Jack will go back and have a kick for his second.
16: Well, this the reason why they're getting it down there so quick, Baz, is because their clearances for Red Zeds, they're 8-2 at the moment. They're just smashing the centre clearances, but that was smart by Curtis. Could have blazed away, had a couple of options inside, but chose the right option.
19: Jack Darling settles, no angle to speak of, drops it onto his boot, 20 out, North have got their third. They're three straight goals. The Cats, one straight goal. And we're 13 and a half minutes into the first term. Triple M Totally Workwear scoreboard. Let's go downstairs for Bob Jane T-March with Big Pete Hooley.
20: Yeah, been keeping an eye on the Mullen LDU matchup. They've both just come for a little bit of a spell, gave a look to each other and have a little bit of a smile. LDU's had the upper hand so far, but credit to the Kangas boys. They're putting in a lot of work off the ball. Harry Sheasel trying to get stuck in and try and free up LDU, and so far it's been working.
19: Bob Jane T-March, Epic Drive Sale is on now. Jono, bobjane.com.au.
16: Yeah, look, contested position looks pretty even at the moment, but for Red Zed's too, they're dominating the uncontested possession and some of those centre clearances.
2: Yeah, spot on. The uncontested ball, so North are second for differential. They're plus 21 as we speak, and the centre clearances, 3-0 Kangas way.
17: That's a two-man Red Zed landing, redzed.com. We're back in the middle for McDonald's and Ream Hot Water. Dawson in the right for the Roos, got it down to Wardlaw. He works it on for Sheasel, who'll get it on the left slipper. Up inside 50, Darling again, but well done O'Sullivan. Floated across in the front. Takes the relieving mark just inside the defensive 50, Jono.
16: Yeah, Nick Clark, he just playing behind a little bit. Just wasn't, he was sort of thinking it was going to go fat side. Still go to the contest, but wasn't able to get there and bring the ball to ground level.
19: Long kick to the outer side wing. Parker, beautiful mark. Read that well, the veteran. He just wanders back with the footy. A very crowded forward 50, so he waits. And then loads up with a big drop punt to Larky. Got a couple to beat. The ball will spill his way. Look at big Larky. Grabbed at 48. He finds Devon at a lock. Oh, wow. They can do no wrong. Look at the Subi. He's gone berserk, and so have his mates. Four straight goals to Kangaroos. One straight goal to Cats. It's on here at Marvel. 15 minutes into the first term. Triple M Totally Workwear scoreboard.
16: Well, I spoke about Larky in the last inside forward 50. He went to the fat side, came skinny's guide. He wasn't able to get there to bring the ball to ground level, but the next time it came in, he was able to compete in the air, brought it to ground level, follow it up. It was Smith who was floating across. He got up, didn't even look at the goals, just put it on his boot. That is goal sense all over, and just went bang and nailed it from about 45. The North Melbourne Football Club, they are up and about at the moment.
17: This is helter-skelter footy here.
19: Yeah. The
17: footy's on, you can't miss a moment. 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Blitzarves in the ruck this time. Tapped it down. But it's going to be Stevens off the square. Oh, his Hamill almost was the target. The experienced campaigner in Simpkin was looking for Bance. Lake Spall, Humphreys. Blitzarves front and square. Had the arm pinned in the tackle. Got it out towards Warpole. He's the meat in the sandwich. Umpire says no prior. Well, what are the stats telling us, Sue, man? Red Zed landing, it is frenetic.
2: Well, North have been super efficient, just the eight inside 50s, but they've nailed four goals straight.
19: Blitzarves from the stoppage, grabs it, kicks a half forward for the Cats, a one-on-one. Core and Neil. Core brought it to ground. Dives on the footy. Ollie Henry dives on him. Third man in, and the umpire will ball it up. Still about 25 to 30 from the Cats' goal. 18-point leaders, the Kangaroos, 16 and a half first term.
17: Sheeran back up. Neil in the ruck this time, past Manor. McKercher puts his snout over it. He butters up, tackled by Atkins. He'll be doing that all day, Jono.
16: He certainly will be, Tim. And O'Sullivan, Connor O'Sullivan, just sitting behind the ball at the moment. for the Cats. So North Melbourne have to spare in the contest.
17: Dawson off for the slap. Pass Blamires. And it was over his shoulder. So we get a free kick right on defensive 50. Got his opportunity this year, Blamires, and he's signed on again last week, so he's got another year on the contract to impress. He bursts away, right football, wants Trembath, couldn't stick it, front centre Wiltshire, Clark, back to Wiltshire, steps around a couple, gave him the voodoo, and then his handball was errant. Spargo ground level, knocked it towards Wardlaw, but Wiltshire wants a piece. Well done, Blamires. Holds close up in the tackle. We'll have a ball up on the broadcast wing.
16: The Kangaroos' pressure is outstanding at the moment. It's just whether they can withstand this for the next three quarters or so, because at the moment it is at high level.
19: Great Chris Johnson here this afternoon. Three-time Premiership Brisbane Lion. And from the ball up, a terrific tackle laid on Warple. And that from Sullivan. O'Sullivan will get the free kick for North Melbourne.
21: Play on.
19: He heard the call from the umpire. No one on him, so he just takes his time and kicks the half forward. But beautifully read on that occasion by Stewart and Tommy Stewart marks. A win for the Cats today, Ash, or a loss? What happens to them on the ladder?
2: Yeah, win for the Cats keeps their chances alive for top six, possibly top four. But a loss, Baz, would mean more than likely wild card round. Seventh on the ladder as we speak.
17: Guthrie, game 150. Right football down the line, out of wing. Big fly, Ollie Henry out the back. Dempsey stayed down. He takes a bounce. He tightropes the boundary. Spreads it into the pocket. Henry flew. Front centre was good close. Just got it out into space. Manor couldn't get out of the LDU tackle. Dropped it. Nothing coming. And the bodies pile in. Eventually the umpire says, I'll have it. Sounds like the whistle's been put away a bit today, Jono.
16: Yeah, look, it's because of Kangaroos. They are just hammering in this ball and attacking the ball as hard as possible. And their tackling at the moment is unbelievable.
19: Dawson in the ruck for North. Big punch about 20 metres away from halfback. Smith got in the way. Got it to Humphreys by hand. Hits the Cats back towards half forward. Sheasel off hands. Ball in dispute. A lot of contested ball at the moment. The Kangaroos getting the better of it. Dawson had it. Little hand pass to LDU. Kicks to the wing out of sight of the ground. Spills to the back of the pack. Blitz halves. It slipped through his fingertips. Ball in dispute again. Heavy tackles laid. Umpire comes in and calls for it. And it'll be a ball up virtually in the centre of Marvel Stadium. The Kangaroos still lead by 18 points, 19 minutes first term.
16: I talked about the Kangaroos' pressure at the moment. It's 240. AFL average is 175.
17: O'Sullivan inside 50. And well, he's opposing O'Sullivan. There's two of them out there today, Barry.
19: Yes, there is.
17: Team.
19: Yep.
17: There's Finn. And then there's Connor for the Cats. This time it's Connor. He goes wide. He's got Humphreys on the outer wing. He goes the low stabbing ball, just the 15. Finds the headband at Smith. That's a bit of a booze there from the North Melbourne fans on the outer side. Bailey Smith.
19: What's he done to?
17: Oh, they just don't like him, Barry.
19: He just exists.
17: Just exists, so they don't like it.
19: Fair enough.
17: He's a good player, too.
19: He's a very good player.
17: So, again, Guthrie from halfback. Long driving drop punt. Went to the 50. Blamires was held up. And he's going to get the free kick against Wiltshire.
19: Early numbers, Ash, showing you anything.
2: North Melbourne dominating the clearance, as Jono said, 13-4, Baz.
19: Triple M Red Z Lending stats. 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There'll be another ball up in the centre. Perhaps a loan for Jono after his trip to Europe.
16: Need to pay off that credit card.
19: Blowing the budget. Kangaroos out of the stoppage again. Wardlaw runs away. Kicks to a one-on-one inside. Curtis is there. Zach Guthrie there. Zach brings it to ground. Curtis pushes him off. Oh, third man in. Tommy Stewart read that well. Just a little toe poke off the ground to his own advantage. Picked it up. Kicks beautifully. Drilling past the Humphreys at halfback.
17: Bruin. Right football down the line, finds Oisin Mullen. The boy from County Mayo gets it back to Bruin. Right football down the line to half forward. What on Condon. Read it beautifully off the boot and climbed over the top of Dangerfield. And he gets an applause from the faithful. Now he bites off the ball in the middle. Oh, low. Didn't need to juggle that. Invited the heat. Ground level, close. He's corralled by McKercher. She's all there as well. And eventually the umpire blows the whistle for a ball up.
16: Yeah, they should have been outside this broadcast side, Timmy. But Logue, yeah, just fumbled, just really crucial time there.
19: Ball thrown in the air. Logue grabs it for North, throws it onto his left boot, kick to the outer side. Trembath, first set wins it. Hand pass back to Sheasel. Little low drop punt to Luke Davies-Uniac, and he takes a beautiful mark. rolls and tumbles, gets up off the deck.
21: He's
19: having a purple patch at the moment, Jono, isn't he?
16: Yep, he's certainly dominating at the moment. Obviously, we spoke about him pre-game around backing it up from last week. He dominated last week, so in for a really big game today, and first quarter's really been dominating for him.
19: Logue from half back. Nice little kick to McKercher on his own on the wing. Got to get around Ollie Henry. Hand pass off to Daniel. Hand pass O'Sullivan from North Melbourne. Goes onto the right boot. Darling worked underneath the footy. Ball at ground level. Bounce back to the big man down there in Dawson. It's on the deck. And the umpire's going to pull it up. So it's about 55 out from the North Melbourne goal. They're four straight goals. One straight goal of Cats. And 22 and a half, Tim, into the first turn.
17: North Melbourne by 18, Bus. It's tapped down by Sherry. He put it towards goal. Spargo overran it for a second. He doubles back. Got it up to Darling. His handball partly smothered. He turns tackler. Well done, O'Sullivan. Got it out. Bench. 1-2 is Seagull. Inside out slider. And they've got their fifth the Roos. What a first turn this is from North Melbourne. Kicking to the right of the broadcast position. They have come to play. Bance gets his first. North 5 straight 30, Geelong 1 straight 6. Triple M totally work with scoreboard.
16: Well, what they're doing at the moment, they're getting the ball inside their forward 50 and they're coming inside their forward 50 in waves, and they're able to work that with a number of handball receives at the moment. And their handball receives, where's that at the moment, Chief, for Red Zeds? Because at the moment, it seems like they're supporting the ball carrier and looking to give that handball receive.
2: Yeah, spot on, Jono. 39-14, the Kangaroos' way. And those clearances have now blown out to 16-4, Kanga's second goal from stoppage.
19: 2015, I think, Ash, was the last time North defeated Geelong, is that right?
2: You are all over it, Baz, by 41 points back then, back in 2015.
19: McDonald's and Ream Hot Water, Triple M at Rocks Footy. They are on fire, the Kangaroos. They work it out of the centre again. A kick towards half forward. Up goes O'Sullivan for North. Got a shove, and he'll get a free kick. They've kicked five straight.
16: Got Spargo on.
19: Oh, you're right, John. And he delivers to him beautifully inside forward. 50, 45 out. A little bit worse than a 45-degree angle. He's on the broadcast side with the Kangaroos going to the right of where we sit on Triple M Footy.
16: He needs to go back and kick it. He wanted to give that off, but he should be able to launch this from about 45, get the distance, whatever. The accuracy will be a challenge, but the Kangaroos at the moment, they are all over Geelong in the centre clearances. I don't know what that number is at the moment, Chu, but we'll get back to you after this.
19: So Spargo rolls into 48, pushes it right it through for a point. The first of the match, 5-1-31. North Melbourne, one straight goal, other Cats, 24 first term, totally workwear scoreboard. Peter Hurley for Bob Jane Team Arts.
20: Well, I mentioned it before the bounce, that this is Geelong's first game in the regular season here at Marvel. They have not played here for over a year, 385 days to be exact. July 26, round 20 last year, where they smacked North by 101 points. So it's been a while.
17: Earlier today, Chewman, Choice Hotels around the grounds, the result.
2: Yeah, St Kilda too strong for the Tigers, Tim. Saints winning that particular game by a nice margin of 49 points.
17: Good stuff, Chew. Warple tucked in the boundary. Smith, broadcast wing. Manor stands up in the tackle from Zuhar.
19: AFLW as well, Ash, here today. North Melbourne took on Geelong in the pre-match. North had a big win. They look unstoppable already, don't they?
2: Massive win over the Cats. Near enough to 70-odd points.
17: The tumbling ball to the 50. Kicked over the head of Curtis out the back. Got dragged down. Nice tackle, Dawson. Not rewarded. So about 40 out from the Roos goal here. 3.5 left in this first term. And it's been all the Kangaroos. They lead by 25. Sharon back up. Sherry slaps boundary. Warple tried to duck through the tackle. Standing up in that one was Finn O'Sullivan. We'll do it all again.
16: Well, the Kangaroos have been really good as the centre clearances. 5-1 at the moment they're leading. So any time it goes in the centre bounce, they are just dominating in that space.
19: Ball thrown in the air. Sherry and Edwards. Edwards for the Cats. Tapped it down straight to Simkin. Runs around 49. Gets the fat side of the footy. Goes real high. About 20. Oh! Curtis just crashed the pack, Jono. He juggled it and completed the mark. 25 out slight angle.
16: Well, he had Trepper and his opponent in front of him, and he launched from about, I reckon, 5 metres. He's got a great vertical leap, and he went up, and he just marked the ball, crashed the pack, and just took it on the second bite. That was outstanding by the Kangaroos. But even Jai Simpkin, his quarter has been outstanding. He's been hunting the ball. He's been getting kicks. He's been getting tackles, and he's been dishing it off by hand as well.
19: So Curtis settles for his first of the afternoon. The Kangaroos are on fire. Oh, boy.
11: Six goals, 137. They are one straight goal, the Cats. And we are 26 and a half now into the first quarter. Triple M Tuttley work we scored. But look at the Harvey Norman replay. That was superb work, Jono, by Curtis on that mark. Just crashed the pack. 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
16: Yeah, and Jai Simpkin just really clean out of that. He had Atkins on him, and Atkins thought he was going to go to his left, but he went to his right, put a high kamikaze ball in there, and not much the defenders could do for the Cats other than sort of just sit back. And Curtis, he was the only one that had eyes for the ball and attacked it and took a nice mark. But that's where he's got to elevate himself to the next level, Tim, which we spoke about a bit earlier, is go back and kick those goals, and he just did that.
2: These clearances, 20-3 now in favour of the Kangas.
17: Jeez. What about the tackles, Stu, man, as well? They've been fierce, Northland, with the tackling.
2: Yeah, they did even, but they've racked up 19. The AFL average for a quarter is 14, but remember, they're plus 30 disposals.
17: Another tackle
16: that
17: here.
16: That should be 50. That should be 50.
17: Took an eternity to get it back to him, John.
16: Yeah, Humphreys was just running away.
17: Fino Sullivan puts it out in the path of Larkey. Curtis there as well, couldn't juggle it. And now Stewart under the pump. Oh, they're just fierce.
16: They are
17: ferocious, North Melbourne. So another stoppage inside 50. Just over 2 minutes left first term.
11: It just looks like the kitchen sink game, this one, doesn't it, for North?
16: It does, and they're just attacking the ball at every cost.
17: Simpkin off the head. Oh, they got another one. Simpkin on fire. He kicks his second. And I'll tell you what, if you're a North Melbourne fan in the stadium today, you are enjoying this. 7-1-43. The Cats one goal straight six.
16: Jeez, they are looking like they're going to dominate this game at the moment, the Kangaroos. I'm really happy for them. But what I'm happy about, Tim, is if they get 10 wins, we know the two man is going to get a tattoo sleeve on his arm, and I can't wait to be there to watch that one.
2: Yes, that's right. Anyway, clearances, Jono, 22-3. I can't stop obsessing about the clearance. 7-0 out of the centre, Jono.
11: Well, in the context of that number, Ash, how often do we see that in a quarter of footy?
2: Well, very, very rare, Baz, and this is the Kangaroos, one of their best quarters in terms of clearances at Marvel Stadium, their fourth best as we speak.
11: Tell you what, Ash, you better get the disinfectant out and start rubbing it into whatever arm you're getting the sleeve tattoo, because this is getting very close to being a massive upset here this afternoon for McDonald's and Remont Water. Triple M rocks footy.
3: You need to let it.
11: As Bruin will get a free kick in the centre for a high tackle. Big Cherry stands the mark, stares at him, gives him the stare. Bruin runs away. He'll drive a long drop punt that'll land 20 out from the goal for Cats through the fingertips of Neil. I think he might have given a little push. He did.
16: He gave a massive push back.
11: He did.
16: I see that from up here.
11: Well, thank you. I said it was a little one because I'm trying to be kind. It was huge. You're right. And Conley got the free kick. Kicked the half back to Simpkin. They're on the charge again.
17: Zerha wraps around and then a right foot ball down the line. Larkey to one-on-one with O'Sullivan. Just worked him underneath it. Larkey will get there first. He handles up. Spargo fell to the knees. Got the handball up to O'Sullivan, who breaks the 50. Didn't get a good piece. Right to the line. And the small in the end from Sherry. Did not for the mark. He gets it through for another minor. 7-2-44 the Roos. The Cats one goal straight six. Triple M totally Workwear scoreboard.
16: So it's been the Kangaroos pressure too, man. What's the pressure rating at the moment? Because spoke about it a little bit before around the average. The AFL average brand at 170, whatever it is at the moment. But the Kangaroos, they're just dominating that space.
2: Off the charts, 221, and they're plus 35 in disposals as well.
11: Cats have worked with the wing out of side. Closest got it. Little kick from Clark inside, but did well low in a one-on-one. Just got rid of his opponent. Hand pass to Zerha. Hand pass over the top, and the Kangaroos are away again from the back pocket. Parker with a kick to Spargo. It'll come back over the top to McKercher. Outside halfback now. A little short one to Simpkin. They're on the run through the centre now. Hand pass back to
16: everywhere.
11: Spargo. Got a player long who's marked, and that's Trembath. Hand pass to Stevens, 52 out. He's gone long into the square to Cherry. He won't mark the big man, but it's still at ground level. Trying to work like a midfielder. The poor bugger can't bend up. The ball on the deck.
17: It's a long way down, Ben.
11: It is a hell of a long way down from there. He said, oh, you're kidding. There's no one here. I'm going to bend down myself. It's going to be a ball up right forward pocket for the Kangas.
17: 38 points, 20 seconds left. Can they scrape another one here? The Roos. Cherry tackles Bruin. We'll have a secondary stoppage. 16 seconds left, first term. So they're out on their feet. If you could just bottle this energy, Jono, they could have a big win here today. As Simpkin spitting through again, misses it. Stewart work forward, ground level, it bubbles. Hurry kick Humphreys, just wants to clear the area.
3: tumbling ball. That'll be Lasso, last disposal. Stand. Seconds tick down. Blamires looks pockets. Time. Can they clunk one? No. Knight was taken O'Connor for the Cats. So that'll see us out. Wow. They have risen out of their seats here, the North Melbourne fans. It has been one of their best first terms on record. And they'll go in at quarter time, 7-2-44. The Cats, one straight six. Tim Solly, Barry Denner calling the action. You've got the mighty Chris Johnson in the house. The Jew man's here, and he's up and about because he's getting sleeve time. Peter Hawley, boundary. That's your call team here on a Saturday arvo. 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
3: Oh, a frightening first term from North Melbourne here at Marvel Stadium. 7-2-44 they are. One straight goal, the Cats. 38-point leaders North at quarter time. Chris Johnson, Tim Sully, the Chew Man, Pete Hurley here with Baz. Let's go straight back to Darwin. The Aussies have got a real battle on their hands against Bangladesh. And we've got Brad Haddon. Brad?
0: Yeah, they have got a battle on their heads. Steve Smith's 38, Cameron Green's 11. They're put on a partnership of 30, but the worrying sign is Australia is still 125 behind Bangladesh's total. Merv Hughes, how do we get back into this one?
1: Well, it depends a lot on Steve Smith, doesn't it? At the moment, 38 not out. As you said, off 55 balls, he's looking good. Cameron Green's got to come to the party. You don't want to leave it all to Smith and Carey again. So Cam Green's really got to come to the party. But from the Bangladesh point of view, Mahmood, he took the 6 wickets in the first dig. He's got 2 for 18, and he looks to be a real handful. So back to you guys in Melbourne.
2: Good on you, Merv. Merv Hughes and Brad Haddon doing a ripping job, as always, up there for Triple M Cricket. Ash, the Triple M Reds in landing stats. What a quarter of footy from North Melbourne. They lead by 38 points.
5: And it's their best first quarter against the Cats since 1999. Round 1, 1999. Ooh. But Finno Sullivan, 10 disposals, 5 clearances. And Jai Simkin, number one rated player on the ground. 9 touches, 5 score involvements, and a couple of goals.
2: Peter Hurley, Bob Jane, T-Marts.
6: Yeah, all quite.

0: Geelong in that quarter time break. Even individually, Bailey Smith had some conversation with multiple coaches.
1: Chris Johnson, wow.
2: Yeah, outstanding by the Kangaroos. Their pressure rating is through the charts. It's dominating the Cats at the moment, but certainly their centre clearance at the moment, 7-1. So centre clearances, that's where they're winning it, and the contested ball as well, and the uncontested possession. They're dominating all over the ground. It's just whether the Kangaroos can keep this up for the next three quarters.
3: Right, let's get the second term underway. Their best first term since 1999. Let that sink in. They won the premiership that year. Has Smith out of the middle. Handball misses. Simkin. He turns it over, then Sheezel. Right football, big one-on-one. Trenmark, good save. He's pulled it down. What a start to the second term this would be, Jono.
2: Well, first quarter, they had 20 seconds to have a shot on goal. And this, they've been able to get it down there in less than 10 seconds. Again, centre clearances, they're dominating. That's 8-1 at the moment. And they're giving their forwards first look at the ball.
3: Haven't they found one here? Mid-season draft last year. He's largely unknown. He's kicked 28 majors coming into this one. This will be his first for the afternoon. His 29th major for the year. Deliberate approach here. Starts left and hits the post. About three quarters of the way up the left goal post. So behind to start this second term. North Melbourne 7-3-45. The Cats one goal straight six. Triple M Bunnings straight scoreboard.
2: Didn't need to kick that hard. He really gave it everything possible, but it just needed to guide that one through, I would have thought.
1: Where are the Cats, John? What are they going to do this second term?
2: Well, what they've got to do, they've got to maintain possession, Baz. They're playing the same style as what the Kangaroos are at the moment, but the Kangaroos are beating them at it. So they've got to actually maintain possession, slow it down a little bit, and work the defence and work the midfield and switch the lanes up a little bit more, I think the Cats do.
1: The blitz halves on the wing, and he took the mark for Geelong. He kicks a long one to half forward. Ollie Henry's got his head over the footy. It was tapped out of his hands. Again, the ball in dispute. Six, seven players around. It ends up with Parker. Parker's hand pass brilliant to Davies Uniac, who spins around one way, then the other. Hand pass to Daniels. Hand pass to O'Sullivan for North Melbourne. Another one to Comben. This all happening across half back. Kicks across half back to Curtis. Got to follow the bouncing ball. Grabs it just inside the boundary line. Gives it to Blamires by hand. He wants to go by foot, and then he's doubled back and corralled by Smith. And he doubles back with a hand pass back to O'Sullivan and halfback. Still not out of trouble. His kick partially smothered. Cats are going to mark here. Manor's going to go forward.
3: Spearing ball through the hands of O'Sullivan. Breaking the tackle, Wiltshire. Wanted O'Connor. Well done, Daniel. Got a little paw in there. Now McKercher with speed. Gets it to Curtis. Back to McKercher. Asks him to come at him. And then a left foot high ball. Larky. In the front spot, he went the 1 minute. The ground level sees him mopped up, but he's carried down. O'Sullivan for the Cats. And now they'll share it around. Jack Henry, Humphreys. And now a bit of run and dash from half back. A long ride football for the Cats. O'Connor there. Small came, ground level. He doubles back O'Connor, and then he's held up in the tackle. Right next to the Toyota logo. Broadcast wing, early stages, second term. North Melbourne 45, leading the Cats 6.
1: So a bit of keeping's off, John, how you reckon?
2: Yeah, it certainly is. That's what the Cats have got to do. But the North Melbourne defence have really stood up. A couple inside forward 50s, and they've been able to stand up.
1: Got the clearance here. Smith's got it in space. Kicks the danger field, running with a fly to the footy. Got smashed in the marking contest. Ball at ground level. Lowe picks it up. Deep back pocket for North Melbourne. Little hand pass back to Parker. Parker's kick long outside defensive 50. It's going to bounce out of bounds. Lasso, free kick to Bailey Smith. Numbers for Dangerfield so far back today, Ash.
4: He is statless, only player on the ground.
3: O'Connor will check the kick. Pressure came from Simkin. High ball top of the square. It's all Ruse. It's been a whistle.
2: Yep.
3: And it's going to go to the Cats. Edwards, the big man, will be the beneficiary. We'll check this out on the Harvey Norman, John.
2: Yeah, I've seen it quite easy. He just took him out. He grabbed him around the chest almost and threw him. It was Logue, it was. He was just panicking at the moment. He had all the numbers there. All he needed to do was just take contact. He had two guys coming from each side that were just going to kill the ball anyway. All he had to do was just make contact.
3: Big man, big heart, 206 centimetres. He lopes in, and he kicks his first goal in the big time. That's a moment to remember for Mitch Edwards. He had to wait 17 games to kick his first goal, and it's an important one for the Cats. They get their second, they're two straight 12. The Roos 7-3-45. Triple M Bunnings Trade Scoreboard. 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
2: Well, I wouldn't be disappointed there if I was the Kangaroos. You know, a lot of the inside forward 50s, they've been pretty good. But just watching the Harvey Norman replay,

0: He just pulled him around from the hips and turned him around. As I said, he had players coming through. He had obviously Comden there and as well as Parker. Didn't need to do it, but he went back and actually kicked that there. That was outstanding there by Edwards, just presenting at the top of the square, and that's what the Cats have got to do. Just keep getting that ball inside forward 50 if they are to close his scoreboard in.
1: Oh, the great Chris Johnson here, Triple M Super, super special comments. Witnessing something special thus far from McDonald to Remont Water. Triple M rocks footy out of the centre. Cherry got boot the ball. Grabbed by Dempsey. Marked by him. In fact, at halfback. Hand pass to Bruin. Another hand pass will come over to Humphreys. Little short ball to Myers. He marks about 70 metres out for Geelong. Can they get a little wriggle on here? Low drop punt to Dangerfield. Led in front of Comden. The mark not paid. Not paid. Swoops on the footy. Does Manor. Fires from 40 and puts it through. Well, that was brilliant. Geelong get their third, two in a minute, three straight goals, 18 plays North Melbourne, 7-3, 45. And we're 4.5 minutes into the second term on the Triple M Bunnings trade scoreboard.
0: Well, the Kangaroos had the clearance there for the centre bounce, and they took it, but they turned the ball over. And then from there, it was Cats all over. They took the ball at the outer side, uncontested possessions, uncontested marks as well. Dangerfield came leading from the goal square, took that ball at about 40 metres leading down from the goal square. But Manor just... A real textbook front and square around the right side of his body, straight over the goal umpire's hat. That's what the Cats need. They need to keep getting ball inside their forward 50 and keep putting this North Melbourne defence under a little bit pressure. If they move it slow, the Kangaroos are all over and they need to get it in there fast.
2: Third rated general forward in the Cobbishaw Manor. Four touches and a major already.
3: McDonald's and Ream hot water, Chilam Ross footy. Little Tope from Smith, only as far as Blamires. Got out towards LDU. Quieter this term so far. Dempsey around his body inside 50. Blitzars went 1 minute. Suha, little don't argue. Went to burn away and was collected high. So free kick to Suha. He's looking out a wing and then just feathers a little ball wide. Had to sit and wait. It hung in the air a long time. Dempsey on the bounce and back inside 50. One low. Jeez. Big spall gathers meterage and they're out here. The Roos.
1: It's a huge punch. O'Sullivan's got it. Hand pass. Stevens got space. Little left foot drop punt to half forward. Missed the target. Bruin the mark. He wanted Curtis.
0: Yeah, and then that be a longer kick, Baz. He just went a bit shorter. Curtis had the space behind him to his left.
1: Bruin to O'Sullivan for Geelong. Back to Bruin by hand. Little short kick to Clark. He marks defensive 50. Bruin again runs past. Receives a hand pass. Kick towards the wing. Punch down to ground level. Mullen was the target. Humphreys picks it up. For the Cats, he runs one along the ground. To Guthrie on the wing. He goes very, very short to O'Connor, who got caught high. And he's got the free kick about 70 out from the Cats' goal.
3: He looks up. He just pokes a little one on the 45. He's got Zach Guthrie, game 150. He pivots and then puts it into the pocket. Nice little lead up was Dangerfield. And this will be his first touch, will it, Chu?
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0: Inside forward 50s for Red Z at the moment for this quarter. The Cats have got eight and North Melbourne only been able to go forward once this quarter. So the Cats, as you mentioned before, Baz, what do they need to do? They're just building the ball up through half back and through the middle of the ground. Uncontested possessions and uncontested marks.
3: Big breath here from the superstar. Game 376. He steps up to the plate. That starts right. Way right. And he's missed a lot to the near side. So it won't register the score there. Geelong will remain three straight 18. 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
1: Daniel from full back runs out of the back pocket, but he kicks a turnover straight to Warple, who takes the mark for Geelong about 65 metres out. So it's a crowded forward 50. Indicates he's going to drop it into the hot spot. Neil, geez, he led beautifully into that hole, John Allen. He takes the mark about 20 out on a slight angle.
0: Well, Walpole actually told him where he was going to go, and at the moment, what's that? I think that's number 9 inside forward 50s for this quarter for the Cats. So they're getting the ball in there. The defence is semi-what holding up, but if they keep getting repeat inside forward 50s, that's where the Kangaroos' defence sort of breaks down. But outstanding there by Big Neil, just come up and took the ball at the highest point.
1: Couple of touches this afternoon for his first goal. He steps up 30 out, hooks it, but it bends back. It's all right. Breakout to Tequila. Neil's kicked his first goal. To the Cats, four straight goals. North Melbourne 7-3, 4-5. We're 9.5 into the second term of the Triple M Bunnings trade scoreboard. 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
0: Well, they're just building the ball up, aren't they, the Cats? That we know that they're a professional outfit and they've been able to work the ball through half-back in the middle of the ground, but their uncontested march for Red Zeds at the moment, Baz, which I spoke about a little bit before, at 12-0 in the Cats' favour at the moment. So the Kangaroos unable to get an uncontested mark, so they need to start working a little bit harder. And I was just questioning them in the first quarter whether the Kangaroos can keep this tempo up as what they started with, and it's starting to come undone a little bit for them right now.
3: Three on the bounce here for the Cats. We're back in the middle for McDonald's and Ream Hotwater. LDU imposed himself, and then he sends a high 9-9 up to half forward. What on Humphreys. Climbing over the top of the little man bench. He immediately handles off. Little drive-by is good here. They're going to opt to go down the outer wing. It's Oisin Mullen. Handball's back to Humphreys. A left foot ball up to the 50. Neil got worked under it. Nice mark taken by Adam Corr, who immediately pokes the kick forward. Wardlaw. He's got the wraparound here from Daniel, who gets it to Sheasel, who backtracks for moments. Then he handballs back to Wardlaw in the centre square.
1: Oh, he's going
3: to
1: get run down by Neil, but just got kick away. And it was a rush one. And marking comfortably. O'Sullivan for Geelong at halfback. Kicks out wide to Dempsey. Hand pass to Mullen. Another one to Smith. And a kick to Neil. Got dragged down by four. Around the grounds, Ash at the Gabba. The Q clash has started.
2: Certainly has, Baz. It is a great game, let me tell you that. And I'll come back to you in a moment.
1: Fantastic. Good to know it's a good game. Neil has kicked a long one inside forward 50. Bounces into the arms of Blitzarf. Hand pass Dempsey. Oh, deep forward pocket. He slams it from 10 out into the goalpost.
3: Gone so fast, Baz.
1: Oh, he just was sort of run. And, off balance.
3: Tuman, Q clash.
2: Brisbane 2-2, 14. Suns 2 behind. 6 to go before 4 to time.
1: And it's a good game, Ash.
2: It is very tense.
3: Zerha, not as good as this one, though, Baz. North kick 7 in the first term. Cats have got 3 on the bounce.
0: Sherry with the best
3: that
0: handball.
3: That was Polly Farmer style handball from Sherry. Bench into the pocket for Lucky. And the big Suva claws it down deep in the right forward pocket.
0: Well, it's taken a bit over, 14 minutes or so to actually get the ball inside their forward 50, the Kangaroos, to get their mojo back, what they had in the first quarter. It's been slowed down by the Cats. The Cats have been really good, but that was much better ball movement there by the Kangaroos through half-back, through the middle of the ground, all uncontested, and now Larky has a shot.
3: Every second for the afternoon, Jono. Taken to 41 majors, which is what he kicked last year. He sets sail. Oh, he hasn't hit that well. It's going to go goal square. It's spoiled. And it bounces end over end on the other side of the behind post, and we'll have a toss in.
1: Did he actually have a shot then, Jono, or not?
0: He certainly did. He had a shot. He's a full forward, Baz. They don't pass off.
1: Tristan! Boundary throw in. Deep left forward pocket. Yeah, that was come off something, but not his boot, I reckon. Deep left forward pocket for North Melbourne. Down to the Cats as O'Connor had it, was dragged down in a tackle. Spilled the broom and took him on. Tucked it under his arm. Squeezed around a couple. Delivered nicely to halfback or across halfback. And Dempsey's taken the marks. Got the pink boots on today. Little hand pass off to Humphreys. Humphreys seems to have racked them up. Ash as he delivers to Neil, who marks.
2: He has 12 touches.
1: Goes inboard with a short one back to Dempsey. And Dempsey, about 70 from home for the Cats. Delivers low to the left forward. Pocket up goes. Pocking on! Not paid. Had hands on the footy. Got smashed in the marking contest. Ball works itself to the ground and the players dive on top of the pill. It'll be a ball up 48 out from the Cats' goal.
0: So the Kangaroos just slow to get back. Once the Geelong Footy Club moved the ball up half back, the Kangaroos slow to get back inside the defensive 50.
3: Ruse by 21. Myers shrugged the tackle and then was tripped, I think. Collected a bit of the boot there. Georgie Wardlaw, some Myers. He wheels and goes now. Oh, good little smother came Wardlaw. Bench, left it behind. Atkins, Warple, got it back to Atkins. Zerha tackles him. Can't get the arms free. And then Blitzarves, the meat in the sandwich. Umpire says no prior. Right on attacking 50 here for Geelong. They've kicked the last three. Margin 21 points to the Roos.
1: Thrown in the air. Dawson, big fist on it for North Melbourne down to ground level. A huge pack around this. Wardlaw just punches it out of the pack. And then O'Sullivan dies on top of Comben. It might have been Larky, in fact, and the umpire will ball it up in the middle. Ash, what are the numbers telling you? 3 goals to zip for the Cats this term.
2: Kangas pressure's dropped off Q1 218. This term 138.
1: Q Triple M Reds Atlantic Stats with Ashley Chewin. As Bruin is brought to ground, got caught high, free kick to the Cactus in the middle.
0: What's Bruin's number for this quarter too? Because he's really lifted him off half back.
2: He certainly has. 7 touches this quarter, 14 for the game.
3: Kick wide, Dempsey, time and space. He loads up on the right slipper, Neil the target. Oh, nice little sport came low from the side. Sheezel jumped up, eventually got the handball out on as far as Blitzovs. Big Mark Blitzovs. In game 3:13, he kicks another one, and the Cats well and truly back in business. 5-1-31, the Roos 7-3-45. Triple M Bunnings trade scoreboard.
0: Well, they just have to get the ball inside their forward 50 at the moment, because at the moment the Kangaroos' defence are really struggling with the sway the ball's coming in and how quick it's coming in. And Blitzar's there, just found himself outside. He's got great goal sense, has shown it for a long, long time. Can play anywhere in the ground, playing in the ruck at the moment. We know he can play wing forward and back. But geez, that was just goal nous there. He was grabbed the ball, gathered it, kicked it over his right shoulder, and went straight to the crowd and celebrated with him. He said, "Come on, get behind us." And that's what the Cats have done a lot this quarter. Gone to the crowd to pump him up.
1: Bob Jane, T-Marts, Peter, is there any wind here? 11 of 12, I mean, to the right of you.
4: Yeah, well, the roof is on, but maybe you got the aircon blasting too high from the left to the right. 11 of 12 goals kicked to David Roden's end, who just keeps smiling every time.
1: Wow. McDonald to Remont, what a Triple M Rocks footy. Cats win the clearance again, inside forward 50. This time, Cor's got a little hand pass McKercher. Little kick towards Logue. Hand pass back to McKercher. Taking two bounces, runs outside defensive 50. Goes short to Spargo on the wing. He's got two to beat, can't do so. Clark's got it off hands for the Cats. Clark turns around, breaks one tackle, got dacked. Hand pass away, got smashed by Spargo. Ball's on the deck on the wing, Baller. Right in front of us on Triple M footy. Oh, you could feel the hits. I reckon that was right in front of you, Pete Hurley.
5: Well,
6: yeah, well,
4: I'm still trying to get cold, mate. The split systems are roaring from left to right.
3: So Toyota logo ball comes out. Ollie Henry up to a Mullen from 60. Lowered the eyes, and that's a great hit up. Finds Puff the Magic Dragon, 45 out on a 45.
0: He's a good forward. Again, I'll say it again, he just gets in the vision of the kicker's eyes when they're going forward, Polkinghorne. He's only a first-year player, but he's been a good pickup for him. He'll go back and have a shot, and I reckon he'll kick this. He'll kick this from about 50. He'll have the journey, no question.
3: The Prince from Penong. He goes right back. He's about 80 from goal now. He uses his full shot clock every time, Jono. Gets himself in a serious state of concentration. He hops and skips up to the 50. Hits it from right on the perimeter. Look at that. That is pure. Polkinghorne kicks his seconds, and the Cats have got 5 on the trot. 6-1-37, the Roos 7-3-45, Triple M Bunnings trade scoreboard. What the hell's going on, Jono?
0: Yeah, well, the Cats, and I said it in the first turn, that they just need to maintain possession and build the ball up quite slowly from half back, and that's what they've been able to do for most of this quarter, is just build the ball up through half back, through the middle of the ground. And their ability to turn the ball over this quarter is certainly better than the first quarter, because it was all the North Melbourne Football Club in the first quarter with their pressure rating. But just for some numbers for Red Zed at the moment, for the Kangaroos, who've only had a few possessions this quarter, who dominated the first quarter, LDU just with the 3, Sheezel with the 3, and Simpkin with the 2. So 8 possessions between them all.
1: Triple M Seba Super special comments, the great Chris Johnson. Seba Super, build you something the smart way. Was, Chris Johnson, 15th in the Brownlow Medal in 2001. Thank you. Chris Nakamanis won it that year, Jono, your teammate.
3: Stole a few from you, Jono.
0: He certainly did.
1: Yeah, he cost you. From McDonald to Remont, what a Triple M Rocks footy. Out of the centre, Sheezel got it to Stevens. His kick was smothered. Turnover. Cats have got it again. Oh, Bailey Smith had it. Good pressure on his kick. He runs along the ground towards half forward. Zerha. Eyes for the footy. Got there first. Little hand pass back to Hardiman. Goes back by Edmund. Got smashed. Got smashed, had to sit under at the old hospital hand pass. Bailey Smith's got it. Punched it out for the Cats towards the big man, Neil. Slapped down towards Myers. Runs along the ground to close. It's 20 out from the Cats' goal. A fight for the footy. Warper's got it. Gives it to big Neil. He fires it. Bounces to the right. And goes through for a point. Now the Cats are on fire. 6-2-38 they are. North 7-3-45. What a turnaround. 19-minute second term. Triple M Bunnings trade scoreboard.
3: It's 38 points at quarter time to the favourite North. It's back to 7. as Parker, long and strong, outside 50. Brought it to ground, Dawson. Front centre there was Stevens. He goes back again, Dawson, knocks it out. Ball ricochets, tackle Stevens. Well done, O'Sullivan. Oh, Dawson took an eternity. Turnover, Myers. Handball, Parker did well to apply pressure, but close. Heard the voice of Ollie Henry. Feeds it through to Humphrey.
5: Wow.
3: We are back to a point. There's been 14 goals kicked in this game, and 13 of them to the right of the broadcast box. A margin back to a point. The Cats 7-2-44, the Roos 7-3-45.
0: Yeah, well, the Kangaroos are just slow to defend at the moment. They put all their petrol tickets into that first term with their pressure acts. They were certainly up at about 220 in terms of pressure. But at the moment, when the Cats go forward, all the North Melbourne midfielders are sitting back behind the ball, wanting and hoping for a Kangaroos player to turn the ball over. But then the Cats just stream forward. They've got numbers everywhere. Atkins really attacked the ball well. Brad Close, nice, quick, slick hands to Humphreys. And Humphrey just was able to measure that up beautifully. Outstanding by a backman. Love a backman kicking goals, Baz.
1: What a game he's having, John Atkins and Humphreys. For McDonald's and Remot, what a Triple M Ross footy. Cherry got it down towards Simkin, who hand passed to Wardlaw. Kicks north inside forward 50. And there he is again. Humphreys just holding them up. Got their first badge. Laid the tackle. And the umpire's going to ball it up. About 25 metres out from North Melbourne's goal.
3: Good tackle, Subas, from the little man.
1: Yes.
3: 20 out from the Roos goal. Ball back up and down. Sherry had a fresh airy. Trying to burrow through there. Can't escape. Good tackle again by Big Tristan. Manor at the bottom of that one.
6: Hold the meter, guys. Hold
0: the meter. So the Kangaroos are still trying to play the same brand. Fast and quick football. They need to slow it down a little bit now.
3: Sherry this time. Sheasel sweeping through. Tumbles it in on end. And finally they break through the Roos. After six consecutive goals for Geelong, Sheasel tumbles one through. And the margin out to 7 points here to the favour of the Roos. Triple M Bunnings straight scoreboard.
0: Well, it's only the fourth time they've been inside their forward 50 at the moment, the Kangaroos. The Geelong Footy Club, they've gone forward 15 times, so they should be able to score a kick against the Kangaroos. But the Kangaroos, they've gone forward. Sheasel, we spoke about his possessions a little earlier, hasn't had a massive impact in this quarter, along with David Uniac and as well as Simpkin, but they really had a hand, all of them, in that passage of play. Outstanding by Sheasel. We know what a class player he is.
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4: Well, we mentioned that Patrick Dangerfield's only had the one touch. That was a shot on goal, but he just ticked over 48% time on ground, so potentially some in-game management right now for Danger. For
1: McDonald's and Remot Water, Triple M Rocks footy. And the tap down, Sheasel grabs it, wrapped up, stands in the tackle. And we'll ball it up again. Look at him flooding off the square now. Big numbers around this. Cherry tried to get it back to Simpkin. Simpkin lost it in the handle, but it spills down to Wardlaw. Little toe poke towards half forward. Just forward of the wing. Clark's got his head over the footy for the Cats. Won it and hand pass to Atkins. Off balance, high kick, but Bailey Smith sits underneath it on the wing and takes the mark. Little short ball again to Clark. Jai Clark signed up during the week for the Cats. He'll go again. Low drop punt to half forward. Oh, Edwards. He floated in, hand pass off to his teammate Manor. Loads up from 45. Slots it home for his second. And the Cats answer the Kangaroos quickly. 8-2-50 plays, 8-3-51. The Kangaroos by a point, 23 and a half second term. Triple M Bunnings trade scoreboard.
0: Well, Joy Clark only had eyes for Edwards then. He looked up and seen Edwards and actually directed him on where he wanted to go. And then Manor was sort of looking at him as well and sort of just knew that he was going to mark the ball and was in a perfect position to receive that handball receive. And he kicked it from 45. He's kicked his second goal for this quarter. The Cats are really up and about at the moment, just wondering how the Kangaroos can stop this flow of goals at the moment from the Cats.
3: Two man breathing a little bit easier in the back row too, Barry. We're on sleeve gate.
1: Well, he said if North win 10 games, he'll get a sleeve tattoo.
3: And
1: he said earlier in the year.
3: They led by 38. He was starting to Google tattoo parlours, but he's breathing a sigh of relief as Sheasel extracts out of the middle, goes inside 50. Yeah. One of the leading intercept defenders in the game in Tommy Stewart takes a relieving mark. 8.5 intercepts over the last 8 rounds for that man. He's ranked number one in the league again, Tommy Stewart. As it's high and long down the line, big one-on-one, Dangerfield went one mitt, Zerha. Like that matchup too, Jono. Zerha on Dangerfield.
0: Yeah, pretty good in there. Well matched up. Size, strength as well. Both That's have really, you know, Zerha's played down forward. He's gone down back. He's kept him pretty quiet for today. I think he's only had the one possession so far. It was that shot on goal. So Zerha is certainly a win for the Kangaroos at the moment in the back half.
1: Chris Johnson here this afternoon. Triple MC by Super Special Comments. Three-time, two-time. The ball on the outer side wing. Grabbed by Guthrie. Game 150. Whoa. Hooks the ball to half forward. A big collision, Jono.
0: Zerha just crunched the pack and just knocked out almost Dangerfield and O'Sullivan.
1: So a kick into the forward pop, into the back pocket, I should say, from McKercher to Lowe. His kick through the middle was dangerous. Punched the ground level. Close has got it. He lags a look. 45 out and slots it. Cats have hit the front. Close kicks his first. Amazing second term from Geelong. They've kicked 8. 9-2-56. They hit the lead. Kangaroos 8-3-51. 25 and a half into the second term. Triple M Bunnings Trade scoreboard.
0: Yeah, Lowe just hung it up in the air a little bit too long for, I think it might have been O'Sullivan or O'Connor. I think it might have been O'Connor who came with the spoil. Pice was looking for a handball receive, someone to come past him, and then he realised, oh, I'm inside forward 50, I can have a ping. He had Dangerfield out to the fat side if he wanted him, but he measured it up. No one was in the goal square, and he just went bang. The Cats, they are on fire.
2: So Geelong are number one for scores from front half turnovers in this quarter. 5 out of them 8 majors have come from forward half turnovers.
3: Interesting shoe. Back in the middle for McDonald's and Remote Water. Wardlaw around the back of the bullseye. Sends it on towards Larky. Spore came at the spill. Spargo in the headgear. He just twists around and inside out. Sliding ball! And big Jack Darling.
1: Wow.
3: Coming out like a big road train. Clawed it a couple of centimetres from the turf. And he'll go back for a set shot from directly in front.
0: Feels like a 1990s shootout, doesn't it?
1: Yeah, it does.
0: The old shootout where we used to see 100 points, both teams kicking it. But that was great by Spargo. Took the bit between the teeth, had to get around somewhere and kick it outside of his right foot to the big Darling. And Darling just come out and met it at 100 miles per hour.
3: So it took the mark at 25. He's gone all the way back outside the 50 here to get a good look. Kick 2 in the first term, Big Jack. He stabs at it, and he delivers. Darling's got 3 in the first half. It's only their second major in the second term here, North Melbourne, after they kicked 7 in the first quarter. And they're back in front by a point, 9-3-57. The Cats 9-2-56. Triple M Bunnings Trade scoreboard.
2: And speaking of shootout, Jono, so we mentioned that North posted their best ever first quarter against the Cats back in 1999. Well, they actually lost that game in a shootout. Kangaroos 135, Geelong 141. It could be a similar tale this afternoon.
1: Are you committed with that sleeve tattoo, Ash? You've gone quiet every time it's been mentioned.
2: As you know, Baz, whenever there's a major decision within any family household, who do you have to run it past?
1: Well, you
2: get authorization.
1: You better half it.
2: Correct.
1: That's correct, yep. Well, good luck with that. I'm not sure that's going to go well. For McDonald's and Reebok Water, Triple M Rocks Footy.
3: He would look pretty good in the spa.
1: He would. I think he's going to lose either way, because if he doesn't do it, I reckon a big bristle man might be all over. So out of the centre. Smith got it to Dangerfield before. Ponga Danger's had a look. And his left foot ball shy of the goalpost and through for a point. Bob Jane teammates beat early.
4: Well, Sheezel's just come to the bench and he's copped one right underneath the left eye. And I tell you what, that is blowing up like a balloon right in front of me. And Finn O'Sullivan just about 30 seconds before went down to the rooms with a bit of blood on his chin.
1: Thanks, Big Pete. As that core bounces away from fullback. Scores dead level now here at Marvel Stadium after that point. Clark's got it in the middle for the Cats. It'll hand pass off to Stewart. Been Geelong's turn. They've been magnificent. Short ball to Smith. 25-metre drop punt. Neil's marked this. He's about 65 metres out.
3: Neil looks up and he sticks it inside 50. It's a wobbly ball to the pocket. Ollie Henry there. And it's slapped out of bounds. It's tied up here, Chew Man, but I think the old pineapple grapple might be tied up too.
2: I told you it was a good game. 15 all, 2-3 apiece early into the second quarter.
3: Sheezel on the boundary line, Pete. Keep your eye on that. He's getting his eye socket looked at in the left eye. It's swelling up. Can hardly see through that eye at the moment as Sharon's held back in. Sherry to the front. He was going through Ollie Henry. Zerha held him up. And then Parker at the bottom of that one will have a ball up. So,
1: are Brisbane wearing their old Bears jumpers today, Jonathan?
0: They certainly are, Baz. They rotate around. They wear it a couple of times a year.
1: They ran out to Dare to Be the Bear, I think.
0: Yes.
1: Dare to Be the Bear. The ball thrown up in the air, a free kick here to the Cats. So with the scores all tied up, this will put them in front at the 29.5 minute mark, any score. And it's Big Edwards who's going to have a kick.
3: You know the words to that one?
0: No.
3: That song?
0: No, no idea, mate.
3: Jonah.
0: Tell me all about it.
3: No, well, you used to run out in the Bears jumper. Sure.
0: No, I didn't.
3: Oh, you never run in the Bears. you were Fitzroy, didn't you?
1: Chris Johnson here today. Chris Johnson, of course, the last Fitzroy player who have ever played a game as a former Fitzroy player. That's where he finished. He was the last one. As Edwards fires from 30 here to put the Cats in front. And he's kicked the goal. He's got two. Got his first in his 17th game in this term. And now he's got a second. So he likes it. He's had a taste and he likes it. Geelong 10-3, 63. And the Kangaroos 9-3, 57. An enormous quarter of footy from Geelong. 30-minute second term, Jono. They have been magnificent.
0: They certainly have. They've turned it around there. And again, it was just about maintaining possession. And from the ruck contest, while Cherry just put his hands over his shoulder, umpire in perfect position to get it there. That's two free kicks he's had inside the forward 50, and he's gone back and kicked both of them. But for Red Z, second quarter, uncontested marks. Geelong 28, and the Kangaroos just the 7.
3: 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As we're back in the middle for McDonald's and Ream Hot Water. Triple M rocks footy. It's been a 44-point turnaround here in the second term. As North Melbourne will clear it away. It's the Cats by 6. Wardlaw inside 50. Darling got worked off it. And now they just pump it out for real estate. The Cats. Dempsey flew off hands. That was fortuitous to Smith as he burns away with the flowing hair. Sends it high and long inside 50. Core with a one mitt. He doubles back. Feign the handball. Danger bought it. Got a bit of time to combat. And now outside 50. It'll be a lasso. The last disposal, Baz.
1: Oh, Dempsey's got it. What have we got, Tim, on the clock? What have we got left?
3: 39 seconds, Baz.
1: So Dempsey goes short to half forward. This will land boundary side 53 out. Manners mark. Doubles back, runs around short, passing board is successful, and Warp has taken the mark about 45 out, a little bit better than a 45 degree angle with 25 seconds on the clock.
0: The difference between both quarters, I think the Kangaroos, they've been proactive, and now they're just being reactive to the Geelong Football Club at the moment. Both kicks there, they were just thinking that they were going to go long to the goal square and not manning up the short players that were leading at them. But good work here by the Cats.
1: Cats trail by 38 points at quarter time. At the moment, they lead by 6 points. As the halftime siren will go, as he shoots for goal, Warple. He kicks to the left. It's a behind. So Geelong will go in 7-point leaders at halftime. An amazing half of football. 7 goals to the Kangaroos in the first term. And it was 9 goals to the Cats in the second. 10-4, 64 Geelong. North Melbourne 9-3-57. Tim Sully, Chris Johnson, Ash Chua, Peter Hooley will take you through the halftime break. 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
21: Hey there, I'm Brett Thomas. St Kilda's slim wildcard hopes are still alive, taking care of the Tigers by 55 points in front of a modest MCG crowd. Mitch Owens kicked a career-high 5 goals and told Fox Footy he'll be barracking for the Bulldogs to beat the Blues tomorrow.
22: Yeah, I'll be watching. I'll be pretty nervous watching, so hopefully the doggies get up.
23: How did you feel when they rested the bond? What was that news like?
22: Yeah, it was not good. When it's straight on the group chat, we're like, oh no.
21: To cricket, Bangladesh is in a strong position to win its first ever test in Australia on day 3 in Darwin. 228 runs behind to start their second innings. Aussie openers Jake Weatherald and Travis Head were bowled early, while Steve Smith survived a review for caught behind. Brad Haddon telling us the tourists are well on top.
24: Bangladesh have won too many sessions. They've put back-to-back good sessions together. Australia have to find a way to win this last session.
21: A short time ago, the Aussies 3 for 118, trailing by 110 runs.
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21: Partly cloudy in Melbourne, down to 7 degrees tonight. Right now, dropping to 12 at Marvel. It's half-time. The Cats leading the Kangaroos by 7 points as Triple M rocks footy.
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3: Wow, what a game of footy we've got here at Marvel Stadium. A tale of two quarters, really. The Roos came out hard early, kicked 7 majors in the first quarter. They led by 38 points at the first break. And then the Cats, they just clicked into gear. They kicked 9 goals. 9 goals in that second term. And they come in here at halftime, leading by 7 points. 10-4-64 over the Roos. 9-3-57. Shoeman, what are the stats telling us about Geelong's 7-point lead here at the major break?
2: Well, the inside 50 is 22-8 Geelong's way. They posted 9 majors from those 22 entries. So it's 41% goal scoring efficiency, which is 17 above the league average. But you look at their turnover game. In that quarter alone, Geelong posted 45 points from turnover. The AFL average for an entire game is 50. And where they did a lot of damage is in their front half. So they're number one for scores from front half turnovers. They posted 32 points alone in that second quarter. Individually, Bailey Smith, he's just racked up a lazy 20 touches and just under 400 metres gained. Broome with 15. Dempsey, 14 and 5 score involvements. Lawson Humphreys, 14 and a goal for the Kangas. O'Sullivan with 16 and 6 clearances. Sheasel with 16 and a goal. Simpkin, 12 and 2 majors. Just a 3 in that second quarter. And Jack Darling, he's had 7 disposals and has kicked 3 majors for the Roos.
3: Good stuff, Chew Man. The mighty Chris Johnson's with us. Jono, how do you assess that first half? Interesting game.
0: Yeah, I look at the pressure ratings and the Kangaroos, they were up. They were up and about and in that first quarter. And my question in that first term was, were they going to be able to keep that up for the majority of the game? And the question was probably no, because Their pressure rating in the first quarter was 219, then it dropped down to 162. So their pressure to be able to actually get after the Cats and pressure them up with tackling and turning the ball over was just non-existent in that second quarter. It was outstanding in the first quarter. Their first quarter was really, really good, and they would have walked away really happy with that, but they put a lot of energy into that, and then they couldn't field and they couldn't come back in that second term. And all the Cats needed to do was just win the ball in their back half, build the possession up through the middle of the ground, and we've seen the uncontested possession going in favour of the Cats, and that's what they were able to do. They were able to build that ball up and then get it inside their forward 50. So they've dominated inside forward 50s that quarter, and also the uncontested possessions as well. They were plus 29 for that quarter as well. So the Kangaroos, they just need to bring the pressure. If they can bring that pressure rating back up, and it's only, 7 points of difference at the moment, if they can bring this pressure back into this game in this second half, we've certainly got a game on our hands. If they don't, I feel the Cats will run away with it quite easily.
3: And we're on sleeve watch here too, John.
0: We are.
3: Chewman, if they get the win tonight, that's 10 wins for the year. And back in earlier in the year, Chewman said he'd get a sleeve.
0: He's been just putting a bit of ink. He's been practicing. He's trying to look like what it looks like.
1: Actually, that's where I parked my car, so I don't forget. Level one, da-da-da-da-da-da.
3: Yeah, nice. Good stuff, Chewman. I thought you might have just been getting the old champion data stats on the sleeve.
1: There's some memory declining.
3: Triple M footy halftime here for BHP. Strong communities don't happen by chance. They're built by people and partnerships at last. BHP building local communities together. Look, let's head to the Amy Clanger. Sometimes they happen on the ground, sometimes they happen up here, but I think we almost got them simultaneously in this game. When the lucky country isn't so lucky, it's lucky you're with Amy. Around the grounds, Ash, at the Gabba, the Q clash has started.
2: Certainly has, Baz. It is a great game, let me tell you that. And I'll come back to you in a moment.
3: Fantastic. Good to know it's a good game. Neil has kicked a long one inside forward 50. Bounces into the arms of Blitzarf. Hand pass Dempsey. Oh, deep forward pocket. He slams it from 10 out into the goalpost. Gone so fast, Baz.
4: Oh, he just was sort of run. And, off balance.
3: They got the old roadrunner noise out there, Baz. Guys, let's head Choice Hotels around the grounds. 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Australia playing Bangladesh up in Darwin, and had some big news coming out up there.
5: Yeah, it's big news. Steve Smith has just departed for 44. He was caught and bowled. Very athletic dive into his right. Australia now are 4 for 122. Greens on 23, looking sharp. Alex Carey yet to score, but they still trail by 106.
3: Wow, that could be a match-defining moment, Huds, in this game, which Bangladesh has been on top for the major part of it. So we still trail by the best part of 100 there, Jono. Choice Hotels around the grounds up in Darwin. Australia up against it against Bangladesh. 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
0: Jordan Clarkson's star was brilliant last night. Are you expecting a baby?
38: I am. In October.
0: With the lovely Paige.
38: Yeah, with Paige, yeah, my partner, yeah.
3: That had to be his partner, yeah. Bill, I reckon he's probably expecting,
0: I didn't know. I didn't know if they were on the same,
39: what a
0: same
39: question.
0: Page, Jim.
39: with your lovely God. Partner.
0: Yeah, probably.
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44: Great to be at the footy. Marvel Stadium this afternoon. The Kangaroos and the Cats. What a game. Half time. North kicked 7 goals in the first term to lead by 38 points. The Cats kicked 9 in the second term. They lead by 7 points at half time. Mary Denner with you. Tim Solly's been calling the action this afternoon. Chris Johnson, of course, the two man. 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
41: Now, Baz, a lot's been made during the week about the Chew Man with his sleeve, but there's been one thing that hasn't been unearthed yet, and it's going to surprise you a little bit. Ooh. We've gone back to the archives, back to the pre-season, and Chew Man, you might get out of jail here, because take a listen to this.
42: Okay. You got any tats, Chew Man?
43: No, I thought about getting one
1: back in 95 if North won the flag, which they did in 96, but I didn't follow through, Stevie.
2: Right. If they win 10 games this year too,
1: I'll get a sleeve.
2: You'll get a sleeve?
1: Absolutely.
2: Oh, there you go. You heard it here first.
18: If they win 10 games, I'll get a North Melbourne logo tattoo.
2: Oh, yeah. Here we go.
18: If they win 10 games for the season.
2: Yeah.
41: So we've all been talking about the sleeve, Barry, for the two-man, but Hosko's actually said she'd get the logo.
4: She did.
41: So there's a bit more to play out here, Barry.
5: I think there is, Tim. Well done, Earth. That's very good work. So Hosko,
4: when did you come about this, Tim?
41: Well, I had a chat to George during the week. I said, have we got the sleeve audio? And then George got back to me about 2 minutes later. Said, hang on a minute. Hosko's got involved here.
5: Oh, Hosko.
41: So I'm more interested in this, Barry. If North Melbourne get over the line tonight, the great Sarah Hosko might get a little North Melbourne logo somewhere.
5: North Melbourne logo, Hosko.
41: Yeah.
5: So there you go. So Hosko and Ash could go in together and get that.
6: And how would the Richmond Footy Club feel about that?
5: I'm not sure they'd like it, Ash.
41: We don't worry about those kind of details, Tim, man.
5: We got Hosko. I'm actually working with Hosko. So are you, Tim, and you.
4: We'll ask her about that.
5: We're not hoping North Melbourne get up because that would be barracking, but it would be interesting.
4: It'd be interesting.
5: Anyway, at the moment it's a 7-point lead to the Cats, Ash. You've got a big... You've unearthed something yourself, Ash.
6: I did have a big stat, but I've got to backtrack, actually, Baz.
5: Oh, so you told me you had a big one.
6: That's right, just verified it. That's incorrect.
5: What was your big stat? What did you think was going on?
6: No, I thought in terms of... We had 121 points kicked in a half, which is unheard of.
5: Yes.
6: And for a North Geelong game, I thought that was a PB, but it's not actually. But it's definitely in the top 10.
4: You told me. He was getting excited.
5: He said, come to me.
4: He loves his record breaks.
6: Present that at the Lake Bogue interview stats party as well, but not anymore.
5: Well, Jono, as we know, games reset. Set at half time. So we saw a big first quarter from the Kangas, a big second quarter from the Cats. You've sort of overlooked the whole game. What are you seeing? What are your expectations in this third quarter?
4: Well, I feel the Kangaroos will come out and put a bit more pressure on. And I spoke about their pressure rating at half time, and, you know, it certainly dropped off significantly. So I think what the Kangaroos need to do, they need to get that pressure back into the performance what they had in the first quarter. And I knew that they were going to drop away, and it was very fast, it was very fanatical, which you were calling, and so was Tim. So that's what the Kangaroos need to do.
5: Hey, Peter Hurley, we need to get down to you, Bob Jane Seamarts.
7: Well, it's going to get harder now for the Kangas from here. Harry Sheasel's been officially ruled out of this game with a cheek injury. Now, whether that's a bit more with the HIA, whether there's any sort of break in there, or whether he particularly just can't see out of that left eye, it quickly swollen up, black eye, and unfortunately they're done without him for the next two quarters.
5: Sorry, John, but that's massive news, isn't it?
4: That's huge, and he's been dominating pretty much that first term and got back into it in that last bit of that second quarter.
41: Righto, third term underway for McDonald's and Ream Hot Water. The Big Roosters scrapping the bullseye. Simkin lays a tackle on Manor, and then Sherry dives on top to help out. We'll do it all again in the centre circle.
5: So what are your thoughts now, John? I don't know if Sheasel's out.
4: Yeah, you've got to bring Spargo probably in at some stage. So we've got David Uniacke, you've got Simkin, and as well as O'Sullivan in there. So you're going to have to find at least two more guys to go in there, give those guys a bit more of a spell.
41: So ball up next to the bullseye. Edwards won the tap against Sherry, put it out to Grass O'Connor. He's tackled by Blamires, who almost fell in the back. But umpire says, give it to me.
5: What are your favourite names, Jim?
41: What's that, Blamires? I do like it, Barry.
5: You do like it?
41: I do.
5: That's all right. Every commentator's got their favourites.
41: Yes. I like Lipinski as well.
5: Okay.
41: One of my favourites, Baz.
4: So the other one, Baz, is Georgie Wardlaw. He'll play a lot more minutes in the midfield as well, with no shoes there.
41: Jerry got blocked off it. You can hear the umpires exclusively mic'd here. So free kick to Big Tristan. Right on the defensive point of the square, he's going to feather the kick wide. He's got Simkin, who started on fire in that first term, two-man. Kicked a couple of majors as well.
6: He did 8 in the first, only 4 since quarter time.
41: He goes a little short stabbing ball down the line to O'Sullivan. That's of the Finn variety for the Roos. Of course, Connor out there for the Cats as well. The number 2 draft pick goes high and long to half forward. Spall came over the top from the other O'Sullivan. And now Bruin at pace. Gets it to Stewart. Off a step. That's a nice ball. Just put it out in the grass. Oh, Neil juggles it and spills it. Invites the heat. Core arrives. Works him off it. One on close. Tumbles it up to the 50. Manor shrugged off the tackle. Ran to 40. And that's not his best efforts. It's across the face. And then it's mopped up by Stevens. And now Zerhar.
5: Zerhar from fullback. A long, high drop punt outside defensive 50. Oh, spilled towards Lamires, Big Tim, and he got dragged down, but the umpire said it was illegal.
44: and Blamires has got the free kick. Tim looks at me when I said Blamires. You're very much like his name. A kick to the wing. Cherry goes up, can't mark the big man. Spilled to Daniel. Hand pass Davies Jr. Got the overlap here north. Long hand pass to Larky. Open forward line. Puts it into the path of his teammate Trimbach. Got slapped out of his hands. The ball dribbles and dribbles into the goalpost. And through for a point to North Melbourne. 9-4-58 they are. 10-4-64 are the Cats. 6 points up, 2.5 third term. And happening on the Toyota Tundra scoreboard.
0: I thought Nick Larky could have run that ball almost in the 40 metres and had a shot himself. He had no one behind him and no one in front of him.
41: Bruin with that run from half back. He really lit him up in the second term. Manor gets it to Atkins, pushed in the back. That'll be a free. It's as he kicks. There's a bit of arguing going on there from O'Sullivan, but it was clear as day. So free kick to Atkins. Almost a true centre half forward here for the Cats.
8: Back behind.
41: They lead by 6 points at the moment, Geelong. Early stages, third term. So I have to go laterally to the outer side. Game 150, Guthrie. He fans one even wider to the 60 to Humphreys, who lowers the eyes, put it into the leading lane of blitz halves. And he's pulled it down 45 out, slightly worse than a 45.
0: And you can't allow Geelong Football Club to be able to do that uncontested. What was it? Three uncontested marks straight up. They use the space quite well. They get out of the space so a forward can lead up and be hit up from someone outside 50. And that's exactly what they did. Blitz halves presented. They all got out of his space and he took the mark nicely.
41: Full touch. He kicked one at the 15-minute mark of the second. Oh, he has flushed that. Lofted off the board. Big Mark Blitzhoff. He's got a couple. First goal of the third term to the Cats. 11-4-70. North Melbourne 9-4-58. Triple M Toyota Tundra scoreboard. Toyota Tundra ready for everything.
0: It was just a matter of time before the Cats got control of this game because the Kangaroos came out with blistering pace in that first quarter, and then the Cats are able just to settle things down, and that's what they just did there. They were able to get the free kick. They went laterally and used the ball well. They're a real professional outfit, this Geelong Football Club. They work for each other, and that's why they've been so consistent over the years and been able to play back-to-back finals in consecutive years. They're outstanding to watch.
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44: It is. From McDonald's to Remont Water, Triple M rocks footy out of the centre. Long ball by Simkin to full forward for North Melbourne. Offhand spills into the forward pocket. Big Darling was going in. Humphreys, good again for the Cats. Hand pass Guthrie. Last line of defence. Hand pass Stewart. Hand pass comes out to Smith. Smith out of the back pocket. Left foot ball. Broadcast side of the ground. Davies Uniac. Big leap. Went at it one arm. Couldn't track it in. Ball spilled to ground level. O'Connor picks up for the Cats. Kicks forward to the wing. Parker. He's got three Cats to beat. They wrap him up. And the umpire gives him the benefit of the doubt. Stands in the tackle. He's strong, Jono.
0: He is. He's been pretty good, Vez Parker. He's been able to use the ball up half back, but hasn't had a lot of it in the last part of the quarter. But certainly this quarter, he'll need to drive his legs a little bit more and use it better off the half back.
44: I like that Jono called him Fespo.
41: Game 3:37 tonight for Blamires. Handballs out Simkin. McGurcher went one mid. That was casual. They go back inside 50 the Cats, but not as far as Zerha, who loops a little handball over the top to Stevens. Now out to Daniel. What are his numbers? He's been touched quiet today, Chu.
6: Yeah, he certainly has, Caleb Daniel, for his standards. He's just had the 10 touches.
41: And Hardiman bursts through. Left foot ball inside 50. Larkin, Trembath. Curtis over the top, almost sport his own man. Spargo gets it out to Curtis. Steps around. Handball to Simkin for goal number 3. Gives it the don't argue. Floats it high. It's not going to get the journey. And Larky helps him on his way out of bounds, right next to the behind post. 9-4-58 the Roos. Geelong, 11-4-70, Triple M Toyota Tundra scoreboard.
44: Yes, can they fight back again? The Kangaroos, what an incredible game, 12 points up the Cats. Boundary throw and Cherry in the ruck, down to ground level, grabbed by Warple out of the back pocket for Geelong. Kicks outside defensive 50, outer side of the ground, Pockinghorn overran it. Grabbed by Condon, missed his teammate by hand. Going to allow the big man Ollie Henry in. Claims it, shrugs the tackle. Hand pass to Neil, hand pass to Manor. Been good, takes a bounce. 65 from home, puts it out in front of close, bouncing footy across the face. And through for one behind for the Cats. Let's go to They go to 11.470, 9.450, 11.571, 9.458, the Kangaroos, 7.5, 13.
0: And that's the difference between both teams at the moment. The Kangaroos just been really sloppy with their disposal. They missed the handball through half the half-forward flank, and then the Cats just turned around and dominated the possession and went forward and had a shot on goal. So they've got to be real mindful and be very, very careful of how they use the ball, the Kangaroos.
41: Atkins, attacking side of the centre circles. Goes to the outer side to Dempsey, who immediately spins and fans it up to half forward for Neil. He had it knocked out of the mitts afterwards. He looked at the umpire and said, I want a 50. Umpire says, just pick it up and get on with it, Big Shannon. So he

0: Live football. Joyner Logo finds Bruin. What are his numbers, two man?
1: 20 touches.
0: And he feathers another ball forward for O'Sullivan.
2: And O'Sullivan for the Catters. 70 out. He goes to the left forward pocket with a kick. Henry up. Ollie Henry spun around as he went for the mark, and the umpires paid a free. Let's look at the Harvey Norman replay, Jono, on that one. And it's a free to Geelong. He'll take this left forward pocket about 35 out.
3: Yeah, I reckon it's one of those free kicks, Buzz, where he wasn't actually held by the jumper.
0: No.
3: But it was almost a hug around his hips almost. It was almost going to be a kamikaze type mark for Henry, but as he jumped, he sort of got pulled down, waiting for the Harvey Norman replay that's not coming up. So we'll see what happens after he has a shot on goal.
2: Oh, he spins around, squares himself up and hooks it. And didn't go for the straight drop punt. And it's on a 45 degree angle, kicked a point. And the Cats out with 14 point lead.
0: He's on Brownie's hungry list earlier in the week.
3: Really?
0: Yeah, the most hungry players, the goal hungry players. And he was at the top of the table.
3: Oh, jeez.
0: Big names in that one. Jackie Higgins made an appearance, but Spargo was on there. But also that man right at the top, Ollie Henry, the most hungriest player, according to Brownie, which has got no substance at all, Barry.
3: Just watch the Harvey Norman replay, Baz, and it was that. It was a hug around the hips as he jumped for the ball.
1: Yep.
3: But umpire in perfect position there.
0: The ball up and down, out of sight. Tackle Wardlaw. And no prior opportunity, says the umpire. Choice Hotels.
3: What was it, current players, was it? Current players? Or?
0: Current players. Then when they get near the goal, so they just don't look for a handball or anything. They just go for the goal.
2: Who was the hungriest player you ever played with, Jono?
0: Acker, surely.
2: Was it Acker?
3: Acker had the license. Acker could have a shot anywhere from within 60 metres of goal.
0: Warple missed the handball.
3: Left or right.
0: Caleb McDaniel puts it out in front of Hardiman. He got it up. Zerha! Brace for the tackle. And the umpire pays some leniency. True half forward here for Geelong.
3: So it's been flipped on its head, really, this game, where the Kangaroos really started with their pressure, and the Cats have really ramped up their pressure against the Kangaroos.
2: From the stoppage, Dangerfield, good. It's spilled into his hands. Kicks Geelong inside forward 50. Now it's a fight for the footy. Polkinghorne just hand passed over the pack in hope that Parker was there to clean up for North. Hand pass to Zerha. Runs out of fullback. A long drop punt. Bounced the target on the wing. Worked his opponent underneath the footy. Nearly had it. But coming the other way, Guthrie slapped it out of his hands. Again spills for North Melbourne. Grabbed by Davies Uniac. Kicks towards Dawson, who led to the wing. And punched out of his hands, out of bounds, right in front of Pete Hooley for Bob Jane Tiemats. And a boundary throw in. The 14-point lead to the Cats. They trailed by 38 points at quarter time, and we're 11 minutes into the third term. That's all happening on the Triple M Toyota Tundra scoreboard.
0: Ball in. It's up, stuck to the front. There's no one home. So swooping on a Bruin. Keeps it in. Him all over the top. Only as far as Wardlaw turns boundary side and then walks it over professionally. So we'll have a boundary throw in front of the interchange gates. Choice Hotels around the grounds, two men, half-time in the Q clash.
1: It is Brisbane leading the Suns by 12 points, 37-25.
2: You're calling it, Ash?
1: I am.
2: Yep, Lions are home, according to Ash.
0: Sharon spins back in, Sherry and Blitzovs. Blitzovs wins the tap, came down, but immediately clamped in the tackle there was O'Connor.
4: Tristan Mark.
3: North Melbourne's pressure at the moment since quarter time. 165 at the moment, too, so they've really dropped off, haven't they?
1: 288 in the first.
0: Atkins, holding a torpedo, went about 5 metres. O'Connor spoiled it forward. Low, get it to Myers. Little right football forward. Wardlaw takes the mark in front of Blitzer.
2: Got to stop looking at me when you say that name, Jim. It's putting me off. Wardlaw has got it on the wing. There's one way, then the other. Tries the dummy around Blitzer. Blitzer's onto that, so he sort of corralled the kick into the centre. It was dangerous, but okay. McKercher marked in front of, in between two Cats. Kicks to the outer side wing to Stevens. Hand pass to the running Comben. Now a kick inside forward 50. Searching ball to Lucky. Got in front of Jack Henry in a one-on-one. But he's pushed wide, Jono. He's got to kick this about 40 metres, about 5 metres inside the boundary outer side.
3: Yeah, look, it was good build-up. It was obviously, we had Wardlaw on the halfback flank. He just didn't know where to go. And then McKercher presented in. So this is going to be a real tough shot. He hasn't had his kicking boot on today. He's just kicked the one goal. Hasn't had much look at the goals this afternoon.
2: So he kicked that in the first term. In the third quarter, the Kangaroos need him to slot. Oh, look at the Subi go. He loved it off the boot. Low drop punt, only quarter post high, but guided it home beautifully. And that's an important one for the Kangaroos. They got a 10-4-64. Geelong 11-6-72. This one not done yet. Cat

0: 8 points. 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Toyota Tundra ready for everything.
1: Well, they just need to get this next set of clearance, the Kangaroos. They just need to put a little bit of scoreboard pressure on this Geelong side, because they haven't done it since the first quarter, where they were out to a massive lead of 38 points, and then the Cats brought it in to be 7 points at halftime. So now they've brought this margin a little bit closer. They need to win the next clearance. They were outstanding in the centre clearances in the first term. 7-1 they were, the Kangaroos. They need to reform that into this third term.
2: 19 goals in the first half. It's only one goal apiece in this third term. Turn into a bit of an arm wrestle for McDonald's and Ream Hotwater. Triple M Rocks footy. Wardlaw. Oh, Warple collected high as he grabbed the pill. It's a free kick right next to the centre circles. Goes wide, not the 15 to Smith. Immediately plays on. Right football into the 50, and well done, Dempsey. Intended target was Neil, but it took courage as he dove across, pulled it down, 48 out.
1: What are those numbers out there for Dempsey at the moment? He's a top-rated wingman, and Stevenson, Dylan Stevenson's running with him too, man. What are those numbers?
3: Yeah, 16 touches and 7 score involvements to Dempsey. Stevens just the 9, and he's a dead eye as well this year from set shots, 17 goals, 4.
2: Ooh, 7-4. What's that about? It's 85, 90% yep. on the set shots. This one, a difficult one. He'll have to hit it from outside 50 on a 45. He launches from 52. He's given it every opportunity. He misses out to the right-hand side for one behind. So halfway through this third term, Geelong 11-7-73. North Melbourne 10-4-64. Triple M Toyota Tundra scoreboard.
0: Parker from fullback. Little short one for North Melbourne. And McKercher still inside defensive 50. Another short one to Daniels, who marks still inside defensive 50.
4: Moving on.
0: Caleb Daniel. Very short to Parker, not 15. Jolly play on it is. O'Connor's right onto him. Tackled. Gone. Conzo. Warple picks it up. Little hand pass to Neil for the Cats. High kick to the forward pocket. And it's a mark. It's a mark to Ollie Henry.
1: That was smart by Paddy Dangerfield. Just kept Condon out of the contest. And Condon went straight at the umpire and said, what's going on with the Shepherding? Just watched it on the Harvey Norman replay.
0: Same shot for Ollie Henry. About 5 minutes earlier, this time he slots it, squared himself up, kicks across the body. Dave Roden's big smile on his face. He gets his first Ollie Henry. And the Cats get an important one for them. 12-7-79 to 10-4-64. Geelong lead. 15 and a half third term, Triple M Toyota Tundra scoreboard.
1: Well, it just comes back to the short disposal to Parker, who then turned the ball over. And just watching on the Harvey Norman replay here, geez, that was outstanding. I know he hasn't had a lot of the ball, Paddy Dangerfield, but that was just protecting his teammate, because Compton was about to kill him as he came through. He just put himself in between him and his teammate and just protected him nicely.
0: Yeah.
2: Good look at that one on the Harvey Norman. Harvey Norman now received 10% of bonus gift cards of selected big brands, cooking appliances, limited time, in store and online at Harvey Norman now. We're back in the middle. McDonald's and Ream Hotwater, Triple M Roxwood. It'll be the clearance for the Roos. Simpkins sells some candy. Trembath got out to Wardlaw at full tilt, sends it to the top of the square. Spargo went early. Went on O'Sullivan, but he left it behind. Spargo goes back. Got boots a ball, just put it in the space for Larky, who said he was collected high. Umpire says no. You ducked into it. So ball up, 20 out from the Roos goal. It's the Cats by 15.
0: And the Kangaroos answer. In a good game of footy, Dawson slaps it down towards Larky. Got to work his way through 4 Cats. Little hand pass, Simpkin was good. Hand pass, Davies Uniac. Clear snap at goal from 30. Bends it back. I reckon he's got it. Oh, they're going to confirm the goal umpire and the field umpire. Look at them just run to each other.
2: She was going to make a decision.
1: Yes, what? It was. I don't know what the umpire was doing. The field umpire just ran straight towards her.
5: Umpire scores behind. Can we please confirm?
2: Why did she change the decision then?
6: Review underway.
0: Ooh, what do you reckon, Jono, on the Harvey Norman?
1: I reckon it's more probably a goal than a point, because it looked like she was going to give a goal, and then the umpire started coming towards her, Tim, and then she's made a decision to go the other way, I think.
6: Review complete. Looking at these angles, there is insufficient evidence to determine which side of the post the ball crosses the line on. Decision on the scoreboard.
0: I don't know. Now, you tell me, Jono. I'm going to get upset because I go from 0 to 100. What did you see there?
1: Oh, it looked like a goal from here, Bass. It looked like a goal from here. And watching the replay, I don't know how they can say it's
2: What do you reckon?
3: I thought that was a goal.
2: When it's a behind, they signal straight away the goal umpire. If they think it's a behind, they tap their chest. She was straightening up to call that a goal.
4: It looked like a replay went between the goals.
2: Got spooked out by the central umpire there, Baz. That's just not right. She was on the scene and she let her make a decision. Oh. They go inside 50 of the Roos. They might get a consolation prize here. Because Trembar's taken the mark, 20 out on a slight angle.
1: Yeah, it was good. Goodbye, the big man that's been pushed back in Zerha, who's normally up forward, came off his opponent and spoiled the ball, then got it back and then launched it inside his forward 50. And Trembar just launched at that ball and pushed his man underneath and then launched at it and took a nice mark. He needs to go back and kick this. He had an opportunity in the opening seconds of the second term at the top of the goal square.
2: A trial by 14 before the kick. He loves it. He loved it. Low and flat. Over the goal umpire's hats. Trimarth gets his first. And the Roos, 11-5-71. They're coming. The Cats, 12-7-79. Triple M, Toyota Tundra scoreboard. Bob Jones, Seamarts, Peter Hooley.
7: Yeah, I've been keeping an eye on Ollie Wheelchair ever since halftime. He's yet to come on. He was on the bike for a little bit, and he's just been sitting on the bench, arms crossed. Doesn't look like he's going to be getting back in this game at all with what appears to be a foot injury, albeit he'd be probably sitting on the back row if there was enough room. There's enough coaches in the back row of Geelong that he's not sitting there, but it looks like his night's done.
2: Bob Jane Seamarts, a big drive sales on now. BobJane.com.au, the mighty Chris Johnson.
1: Yeah, just for Red Zeds at the moment, scores from turnovers, Geelong 9-5-59 to the Kangaroos 4-2-26. So I think the Kangaroos just need to stop turning the ball over, because at the moment the Cats are just turning those turnovers into scores.
0: For McDonald's and Ream Hot Water, Triple M Rocks footy, Warple gets the clearance for Geelong. Bounces inside forward 50. Close has got it. Hand pass over the top to Polkinghorne. Hand pass into the square to Dangerfield, who slams it home. Quick answer, Cats. 20 minutes third term. Geelong 13-7-85. The Kangaroos 11-5-71. And that is all on the Triple M Toyota Tundra scoreboard.
1: Well, it's just important, isn't it, to respond to a team that's chasing you down after leading and you've come back. And the Cats, that's what they've done on a few different occasions this quarter when the Kangaroos have gone forward and kicked the goal. Well, the midfield brigade for the Cats have just responded, got the clearance, and then the forwards have worked nicely. Break close, could have almost blazed away, put it over to Polkinghorne, and just unselfish play by him. He could have blazed away as well and had Dangerfield running into an open goal. This is all classed by the Geelong Footy Club.
0: Game seems to be settling into a wrestle now, Jono.
1: It certainly is, Baz, and it's the professionalism of the Cats who have been responding to when the Kangaroos have been coming back, and I think this clearance is important for the Kangaroos.
2: They're going to win it too, Jono. Simkin. Awkward little ball sideways. Not sure that was the intended target, but Stevens immediately goes down the line. Long high there, Davies. You now couldn't claw it. Smith with the tackle. That was aggressive on the little man bench, and have a stoppage on the outer side.
1: So they just need to lock it up now, the Kangaroos, and just go. If they can go in within a couple of kicks in this half or even kick another goal, that'd be outstanding for them.
2: Stevens back of the stoppage, centre the 50, but Jack Henry policing the skies.
0: Hey, Bailey Smith, Ash, versus Luke Davies, Uniac. Numbers for both.
3: Bailey Smith, 25 disposals, Baz, 500 metres gain. LDU, only the 15.
0: So a kick across the wing here for Geelong. No mark taken. Lemire's at the fall of the ball. Hand pass back into a sea of players. The umpire's blowing the whistle free for North Melbourne. And it'll go to Parker, who dove into that pack.
1: Fess Parker,
0: that's right, John. Do you know who Fess Parker was, Ash?
3: No, I don't.
0: That's all right, I'll get back to you.
3: Okay.
0: So Parker kicks four to the wing, broadcast side of the ground. Back of the pack, Tommy Stewart's got it for Geelong. Hand pass O'Connor. This all happening on the wing. Hand pass to Clark. Now a kick to half forward. Big leap, no mark from the big fella in Polkinghorne. Spills to ground level. And Blitzlarves ran past it. And Davies Uniac picked it up at half back. Little hand pass to Lowe. Hand pass to that man, Blamires, Tim, at half back, and he's kicked to the wing.
2: Blamires goes down the line. Trembarth takes a good pluck. Immediately gets off to Curtis, who saw something he liked. Spits it to Bench, who runs to 40, then unselfishly puts it to the goal line for Larky. And he's pulled that out a couple of metres out.
0: Good game now. This is on.
1: Yeah, it really is. But that was really clever by Curtis, who then just protected the back of Trenbarth, so Trenbarth could mark that ball. If he doesn't do that, the Kangaroos don't go forward and catch the Cats' defence unaware.
2: Let's kick the one, Larky. Opens up the goal mouth. As easy as you like. He steers it through. Goal for goal. Blow for blow. Larky's got a couple. And it's a shootout here at Marvel Stadium. The Roos 12-5-77. The Cats 13-7-85. Triple M Toyota Tundra scoreboard.
1: Well, the Kangaroos, they just need to keep getting the ball forward, which I spoke about a little bit before, is that they need to either lock the game down or keep going forward, keep getting those repeat forward, inside forward 50. But that there, the shot on goal, the way the Kangaroos worked it there, all came down to Paul Curtis. He was able to get there and protect the back of Trent Barth, who went back with the flight of the ball and took the mark, and then he released to him and then quickly came on his left foot and found a teammate inside who then hit up Larky, who Larky goes back and kicks his third.
3: Top two rated players for the Kangaroos in this quarter are their key forwards. Larky number one with four and two majors. Trembath four and a major.
4: Triple M Red Zenlating stats from the great Ashley Chua here this afternoon. From McDonald's and Room Hot Water, Triple M rocks footy. North have got a free in the centre. Simpson's got it. Still got 5 minutes of game time left in this third term. Short kick to Cherry. The big ruckman marks. Hand pass off to his teammate in Parker. Loads up in the long block. Oh, the full forward. Jono.
1: Push in the back.
4: Jono for a push
1: in the back.
4: What'd you see, Jono?
1: Well, Trembath went to launch at it, and then Stewart, I think it may have been Stewart or Guthrie, just leant into his back and knocked him straight over.
4: There's the Harvey Norman, not paid. Big Tim Solly. A boundary throw in deep left forward pocket for the Kangas.
2: Ball held back in. Sherry in the front spot. Came to ground. Beats. Little spin. Got it to Trembath, who snaps it high. And Trembath's got his second. Two on the trot for the Roos. Game well and truly alive here at Marvel.
4: Oh, yeah.
2: North Melbourne 13-5-83. The Cats 13-7-85. Triple M Toyota Tundra scoreboard.
1: Zach Vance, just take a bow. He's been outstanding from the last shot on goal where Curtis brought the ball into him and then he kicked it to Larky's favour. There, he just attacked the ball quickly out of that stop. He spun out of it and then released the ball to Trembath, who then just went bang. The ball came off his boot and within seconds he was celebrating to the crowd. The Kangaroos, they're back in this game, there's no doubt about it. But importantly, there's not much time left on the clock. What is it? There's just over 4.5 minutes. They just need to lock this up at this present time or keep going forward and scoring.
4: For McDonald's and Ream Hot Water, Triple M rocks footy. There's the ball up. Tap down to Atkins for the Cats. Long, high kick inside forward 50. Polkinghorn off hands. Hand pass comes over the top towards close. Picked up off hands by Blitzarves. A flying shot from 30 off balance. Goes through for a point. Cats lead it by 3 points. 26 minutes, third term. Triple M Toyota Tundra scoreboard. Real good game of footy today here at Marvel Stadium.
2: Another great game going on, Shuman, up in Queensland.
3: You betcha. And we have the Lions leading the Suns by 12 points early into the third quarter.
2: Nice, Stu, any Red Z lending stats catching your eye as well.
3: Look, we don't want to compare Trembath to the Duck. Come back to you.
2: Inside 50. Brian wouldn't be happy if we did, but remember I mentioned it one night, so there's the Duck and Brian didn't like it.
3: So we're not comparing, but yeah, Trembath and his...
2: As Dangerfield goes short and spots up Manor.
3: In his first 25 games, he's kicked 39 majors. Duck in his first 25, he's kicked 38. So Trembath currently at plus one.
2: Ooh, there you go. It's a nice little stat.
3: So we're not comparing to the Duck, though.
2: No, we aren't. Shouldn't do that.
4: Possibly the greatest player ever played.
3: Absolutely.
2: So Manor... He's gone back inside the centre square here. Seven. He's kicked a couple so far this afternoon, Manor.
4: I think it was.
7: Awesome. Boss.
2: Loops his way in. He sets sail. And he misses out to the right. One behind. Four points now to the Cats. Triple M side of Tundra scoreboard.
4: Little comment from Jono there. Better than Voss. Voss is your greatest ever, Jono.
7: Yep, for sure. Greatest player that I've played with. Hardest player that I've seen.
4: Champions and champions. We should never do it. Both champions. Kick to the wing. As Darling up doesn't mark, it spills to Simpkin at the front of the pack for North Melbourne. Hand pass off to his teammate Hardiman. Hand pass back into a pack. Geelong have got the numbers here. Close picks it up. Hand pass to Smith. He got tackled by Wardlaw. Ball's on the deck. Close to the boundary line on the wing. Hardiman goes again. Wins it for North Melbourne. Hand pass back to O'Sullivan for North. Another one to Daniel. Back to Hardiman. Now a kick across the wing. Long to Darling at half forward. The big man dropped the mark. He got infringed. Advantage paid. Curtis has got it. He'll kick to Trembath in the forward pocket. He's got him. 20 out. He's only about 7 metres
0: centres inside the boundary line, right forward pocket. This is turning into a ripper, Jono. Both sides displaying some ripping skills.
1: They are, and the one that's leading the charge for the Kangaroos at the moment is Jai Simpkin. He's had the 9 disposals with 2 centre clearances at the moment. The Kangaroos are lifting their pressure rating at the moment in this last 5 minutes.
0: So Trembath, he's kicked 2 goals this term already, be the third quarter. Oh, that's a beautiful drop pass.
1: He's kicked 3.
0: The Kangaroos have hit the front. 28 and a half third term. A ripping game of footy. 14-5-89 they are. Geelong 13-9-87. 28 and a half third quarter. Toyota Tundra scoreboard, the great Chris Johnson.
1: Well, unbelievable at the moment the way the Kangaroos are scoring. How many goals have been scored at that end this afternoon? Because the Cats, the Kangaroos were kicking that way in the first quarter, then the Cats were kicking that way. Now the Kangaroos again are kicking away. There are just goals getting plucked everywhere down that end of the ground.
2: 21 goals to be exact.
3: 21-6, Timmy, you're right.
2: Yep. He might be the duck. He keeps kicking up like that.
0: Easy, Timmy.
2: We're back in the middle for McDonald's and Remont Water. You should have seen the grin on the two man's face when that one went through. It was priceless. So, North Melbourne back in front by 2 points. They're led by 38 at quarter time. A 9-goal second term for the Cats. And now they're back in front, North Melbourne. Oh. Back with a flight off the chest of Stevens. An opportunity. Zerha's got to be careful.
1: No, hold the ball.
2: Holding the ball. Well done.
1: They duck his head. I love umpires when they duck their head and they don't reward them. I love it, especially inside their forward 50. We know the AFL players have really got that down to an art at the moment.
2: Zerha, heavy kick. That's only going to find Dempsey. Who's going to send him back inside 50. The right foot ball into the pocket. Polkinghorn got worked underneath. Ball falls to the back. Ollie Henry there. Well done, Curtis. He's come from a long way to save that. And now he squirts a little delicate one and he finds Logue.
1: They've just got to maintain possession for this last minute. The Kangaroos don't do nothing silly. Just play the percentages.
0: Every moment important now. Logue's kick to the wing. It won't be a mark. The ball's on the deck. Cats with the numbers. Grabbed by Zach Guthrie. Little hand pass off. And it's kicked to Neil from Mullen, who's marked Neil in the deep right forward pocket, about 30 out on the boundary line.
1: They needed to just get that ball as far away as possible out of the defensive 50 there, but they tried to pinpoint a pass outside, turn the ball over. That's playing the percentages. Get it out. Get it out. Get it away from your defensive 50 so your midfielders can reset.
0: Shannon Neal kick one in the second term to reclaim the lead for the Cats. 31 minutes into the third. Neal from the boundary line puts it right across the face and sneaks in for a point. 1 point lead to the Kangaroos. 31 third term. Triple M Toyota Tundra scoreboard. Wow, what a ripping game thus far.
2: So, precious seconds burn away here as Parker goes low and flat. He's got Cora in the back pocket. That'll see us out to three-quarter time. And we've got a game on our hands here at Marvel Stadium. North Melbourne have come to play. And they're sticking it right up to the Cats. They'll take a one-point lead into the final break. 14-5-89. The Cats 13-10-88. 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
4: Three quarter time at Marvel Stadium. North Melbourne lead the Cats by 1 point. 14-5-89, 13-10-88 Geelong. Ripping game of footy. Chris Johnson, Big Tim Solly calling the action. Baz with Ashley Chua and Peter Hurley. Let's get back to Darwin because the Aussies are fighting about 15 minutes from tee in the test. Bangladesh versus Australia. Brad Haddon there with Merv Hughes for Triple M Cricket. What's happening, boys? What's the update?
22: Well, the update is it's 4 for 151 Australia. Cameron Green is batting beautifully on 41. Alex Carey's looked in control since he got to the crease. The Aussies are still 77 runs behind. Mervin, a bit more of this.
23: Yeah, they need a little bit more of this. They need Cameron Green to go on. They need Carey. Oh, gee, both these boys have got to make 100 for Bangladesh to bat again. But from the Bangladesh point of view, they've bowled really well. Mahmood again, who took the wickets in the first innings, he's got 2 for 33, and then a wicket each to the spinners, Tajul and Mahindi. So they're putting the pressure on the batsmen, and I tell you what, Australia have to work really hard to get their runs. Big, back to you, Baz.
4: Big moment, Cameron Green, boys, isn't it? That's enormous. Can he do it? Can he pull us out of the mire up in Darwin? Let's hope so. Jono and Ash, you first. The numbers, please. 1 point ball game at three quarter time. North are leading.
3: Trent Barth, number one rated player in that quarter. Six disposals, a couple of marks inside 50, three goals straight. But fourth quarters, Geelong have won 17 from 21. Kangas only 8 from 21. Cats plus 185 points in terms of differential.
4: Peter Hurley, Bob Jane, teammates downstairs.
7: Yeah, just watching Wiltshire walk towards the bench. Didn't play at all that quarter. Yet to be officially ruled out, but he's limping pretty heavily with a foot concern. Sheasel, he was ruled out at halftime with that cheek injury. And if you did just tune in earlier and heard about the 21 goals kicked to the right-hand side, thinking the roof is open, can confirm once again the roof is closed, but we'll see if the Kangaroos can buck that trend in the fourth.
4: Bob Jane, teammates, Epic Drive Sailors on now. BobJane.com.au, please, Jono. Chris Johnson, the great man, what's going to happen?
1: Yeah, look, I think the Kangaroos can do it, but they're going to need big lifts and big quarters by George Warlord, David Udiak as well. He needs a lift. Jai Simpkin, I think their midfielders, when their midfielders have been on top, the Kangaroos, they've certainly gone forward. When they've won the centre clearances, they've gone forward and they've been able to score. So them three players have really got to stand up. But the Cats, they just need to go and get the professional outfit that they are and get it done.
2: Could this be a defining moment for the Kangaroos? For McDonald's and Ream Hot Water, Triple M Rocks footy at Marble. They'll go forward here, the Cats, but at halfback, a nice tackle laid. Myers put it out for Dempsey, who sticks it inside 50. Back with the flight, Blitzarves, Pockinghorn. Got it to that man, Blitzarves, who runs into the goal square and kicks his third. Good start to the final term for the Cats. 13-10-88. 14-10-94, make that. The Roos 14-5-89, Triple M Beacon Trade scoreboard.
1: Well, it's their pressure on half-forward flank. The Kangaroos got the ball to the half-forward flank, and then the pressure of the Cats were just able to turn the ball over, and then they had players out. They had Blitzarves that were goal side, but again, Baz, that man who you spoke about, Polkinghorne, he was just able to draw the ball to himself again at ground level and bring the ball ground and then handball it over to Blitzer, who ran in for an open goal. That was outstanding by the Cats.
4: Triple M Seabus Super special comments. The great Chris Johnson, Seabus Super, build you something the smart way. Chris Johnson, three-time premiership player for the Brisbane Lions, two-time All-Australian, a member of the Indigenous Team of the Century, one of the greatest people you'll ever meet. For McDonald's and Ream Hot Water, Triple M rocks footy out of the centre. The Kangaroos this time. O'Sullivan's got it at half forward, dragged by the jumper. Footy spills. Guthrie's got it. His kick was smothered. Banch gets on top of it for the Kangaroos. Little hand pass to Stevens. Kick inside's good. And Simpkins taking the mark, 45 out.
1: This will take his best kick, Simpkin. Not too sure whether he's got the distance in him. He'll have to give it a good old ride. He'll kick it from about 48 metres or 47 metres. He needs a lift. When he lifts, the Kangaroos normally go forward and kick a goal. He's going to go back and kick his third by the looks of it.
4: 195th game for Jai Simpkin. He kicked two, as Jono said, in the first term. Steps over the line on a 45-degree angle from 48. Drop punt goes slightly across the face. And off hands through for one behind. A four-point lead to the Cats. Two-and-a-half final term. Beacon Trade scoreboard, please. Peter Hurley, Bob Jane, team up.
7: Yeah, just keeping an eye on Zerha. He cops a friendly fire from Griffin Logan. That contest led to the Blitzarves goal. They're just looking at it here on the boundary.
2: Curtis had it stripped. Gave the roll on Edwards. Now out the back, Oisin Mullen. That's an inside-out torque down the line. And the nest formed off the hands of Polkinghorne and Zerha out of bounds in front of that man, Peter Hawley.
4: Yeah.
2: Been down there doing some fantastic work tonight.
4: He's a big man, Stevens. Big man.
2: Big man, big heart.
4: Yeah.
2: Delivering all the analysis, boundary side. So the Sharon back in, Toyota logo, Blitzars and Sherry came down to the front. Mullen got the handball just out in time. Deft touch to Smith, who was bumped on the kick, dropped the ball, and the umpire said it was pushing the back to get Simpkin.
1: Geelong have picked 47 points from turnovers within the forward half. The AFL average is 27, so they're going above the average.
2: Bailey Smith sticks it inside 50. Over the top, Zerha. Front centre was Parker. Emil O'Sullivan. Now Caleb Daniel. Usually a good user. And that's no exception. Gets it to Curtis. Back to Daniel by hand. A big right football. He hasn't used it well that time. He's dumped it long onto the chest of Jack Henry.
4: Once the corridor goes short to Bruin, who's going to go through the middle for the Cats. Got a player on the overlap. Oh, and that's Mullen, and he marks, and he's off to the races. He takes a bounce. The run down on McNeil. But it's off the side of his boot and landed into the arms of Neil. Jono.
1: You could not kick the ball any worse than that. And Neil has just fallen into his lap.
4: Oh, Davies Uniacke was a ripping run and tackle. He closed in, tackled him, pulled him on the kick off the side of the boot. Shannon Neil's gone off. Thanks, mate. So he's directly in front. He's got to kick this about 48 metres out for the Cats. They lead by 4 points before the kick. Long, straight, drop punt as a ripper. And look at the big fella. Punches his own chest. Kicks his second for the day. And the Cats are out to a 10-point lead. 15-10-100. Kangaroos 14-6-90. Four and a half final term. Triple M Beacon Trade scoreboard. 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Backing tradies with all the lighting, fan switches and electrical for the job. Beacon Trade. Let's make light work, Jono.
1: And it just comes back to that Daniels turnover, doesn't it? They turn the ball over half back. They find their teammate in the middle of the ground in O'Shane Mullins there, and then he just, as he's tackled, he gets his boot to the ball and then finds Neil. But Neil from outside that range is, I reckon that's his perfect range when he's kicking outside 50 or just on the 50-metre arc. And he just goes back, nice fluent kick, and he turns to the crowd and goes, how good's that, boys?
4: Yeah, good.
3: And they've also generated 25 points from turnover, the Cats across half back. The AFL average is only 13.
2: 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Great Ashley Chua there, 25 years at Triple M. As we're back out of the middle, Myers feeds it out to Atkins. He sends it half forward. That's a nicely weighted ball. Finds Manor, turns inside. Oh, that's a sack of a ball. Turnover, Hardiman, Daniel, Logue. Gets it out to Zerha, who breaks defensive 50. He feeds it out wide, and then Stevens, a long raking ball down the line. Big one-on-one. Guthrie there, game 150. Oh, bench. Ron's onto it. A right football inside. Oh. 50. Curtis gave the bump. The umpire said it was illegal.
1: That's a free kick. What about the one in the last quarter? That would have to be a free kick as well.
4: Tommy Stewart at halfback. Oh. O'Connor, little short ball to Atkins on the wing. About 20 metres. Just defensive side of the wing. Atkins just stands and takes plenty of time. The old keepings off here might be employed. Short one. Manor takes a bounce. Hand pass off to Smith. Smith now runs to about 55. Kick the ball. Whistle. It went early through to the Cats. The ball was about 10 metres away. And you could hear the whistle. The free to Geelong directly in front of goal, and it's going to go to Blitzarves. Jono, have a look at the Harvey Norman replay. What'd you see?
1: Yeah, it was Rowe. He was just hanging on to Dangerfield quite easy. Again, not pulling the jumper, but just almost hugging him around his hips, and we've seen a lot of free kicks given like that in this round.
4: It was against Logue, and Dangerfield, the recipient of the free kick, and Danger slams it home. 20 out. He's got a couple. Done some important things in this second half, Jono. 16-10, 106 Geelong now. 16-point leaders over the Kangaroos. 14-6-90. 7 minutes final term. Beacon Trade scoreboard.
1: Well, you can, if you're in the coaching staff for North Melbourne, you can look at these two ways. You can look at it and just say you've been robbed, or you can look at it and just say that your defenders have been clumsy, because Geelong have kicked 3-2 from free kicks. So they have scored 3-2. So the clumsiness of the defence of the Kangaroos are probably going to lose the game for the Kangaroos today. They just need to make sure that they're not panicking and making sure that the free kicks aren't going against them. So the Kangaroos at the moment, the defence need to really tighten up in these this last quarter. So
4: that was clumsy. It was there, Jono?
1: Yeah, it was there. All right. Certainly.
2: Mighty Chris Johnson there. Seabus Super Build. You're something in smart ways. The Roos will get the clearance here. Davies Uniac up to the 50. Bench did well to compete. Ground level, Daniel's been swung forward. And now Wardlaw wanted it more than anyone. Burrowed his way out. Then Bench went low. Collected high by Guthrie. And that'll be a set shot from 40.
1: So this will be the first goal that the Kangaroos would kick or score from a free kick for the entire game. And what I just said before, Geelong have kicked 3-2 from free kicks at the moment. So Banch will need to go back and slot this to keep your scoreboard pressure on the Cats.
4: Tell this kid comes through the VFL, don't you? Yep. 23, he just burrows in.
1: What's his numbers, G man, for Red Zeds? Because I think he's been pretty good up forward as a small forward.
3: Super score involvement, number 5, 8 touches and a goal and a couple of tackles.
1: That's all you want from your small forward.
2: Just pick number 2 in the mid-season last year. He breaks the 50. He hits it from 49. And he's pushed it. Minor score. So 14-7-91, Geelong 16-10-106, Triple M Beacon Trade scoreboard. 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
4: Humphreys runs into the back pocket for the Cats, and now a long driving drop punt to the outer side wing. Off hands Atkins, important hand pass. Ollie Henry's got it, turns around in a 180, kicks it forward to the wing, outer side of the ground. Up they go, no mark. Close falls over. Spargo in the middle's got it for the North Melbourne. Hand pass to Daniel. Dragged down by the legs. Advantage paid. Zerha wants to run through the middle. Hand pass McKercher. McKercher. Long ball. Larkey full forward. Floating across Darling. He's paid the mark. 20 out. On a slight angle. And Big Jack is going back to have a shot for his fourth.
1: Now, if we watch the replay here on the Harvey Norman, Nick Larkey done a great job. He took his defender out. He knew that Darling had the run and jump at the ball, and that was just unselfish him by him and let his teammate come across and take a beautiful mark.
4: 10 minutes final term. If he kicks this goal, it brings Geelong's lead back to 9 points. Darling for his fourth. Kangaroos have been brave. He fires. He puts it through. This ain't done yet. North Melbourne, 15-7, 97, 18-10, 106 are the Cats. And that is all on the Beacon Trade scoreboard. Boundary side, Pop Jane T-Mark, big Pete Hooley.
7: Yeah, the contest in the middle, Warple got up and immediately put his head straight in his hands, and he was very slow to walk off, and it had a little bit of a clutch at the right hamstring, but he's gone straight down to the rooms, very dejected right now.
2: Not this time of the year you want to do a hamstring, Jono.
1: Nah, certainly with finals not far away. And just again, just the watching on the Harvey Norman replay there, just the work on the body work of Larky to allow Darling to come across. That was just unselfishness by Larky to be able to allow his teammate to come across. Now the Kangaroos, they need to get this next centre clearance and score the next goal if they want to make a run for this game.
2: Sleevegate well and truly alive here at Marvel. Two men getting nervous as Simpkin out of the middle for the Roos. Goes up to the 50. Well done to Spargo. Slap to Simpkin. Bench. Feeds it to Daniel. In some space, Larky. Steps on the right. Curling Hearn. And it's there. Larky's got four. North Melbourne off the canvas. And it's back to 3 points here at Marvel Stadium to the way of the Cats. 16-10-106 Geelong. North Melbourne 16-7-103. Triple M Beacon Trade scoreboard.
1: Again, Jai Simpkin, just the will and the desire to actually get the ball forward. He tapped it along, then kicked it on the ground, followed up. Spargo, just smart. If he had taken possession, he would have been tackled. Tapped it over to now Simpkin, and then put it out to his teammate, who then Larky snapped across the goal. That was outstanding play by the Kangaroos. I called for them to win that centre clearance. They did. They'll need to win the next one if they're going to keep their scoreboard ticking over.
4: Numbers, Ash, what are they showing you?
3: Well, both teams scoring at ease when going inside 50. North 5 entries for 2-2. Cats 5 for 3. Zip.
4: McDonald's Arim Hot Water Triple M at Rocks Footy. Blitzarves out of the centre for the Cats. High kick inside forward 50. Offhands McKercher at halfback. Dragged down in a tackle. Hand pass Blamires. And he's pushed out of bounds about 51 metres away from Geelong's goal. Oh, we take a breath. 12 and a half final term. And it's a three-point lead to the Cats. Geelong, boundary throw in at half forward.
2: Still a glimmer of hope here for the Roos. They know they're up against it for the wild card, but they're still alive as Neil spins on a dime, sends it towards Ollie Henry. Front centre O'Connor left it behind. Now at ground level, went on LDU, got a boundary side. Simpkin had it stripped. Now Blamires from right on defensive 50. Bombs long, box seat Guthrie. Came to ground, trying to carve his way through there, and was held up in the game as young Banch. So ball up on the outer side. 12 minutes left, final term. It's the Cats by three.
4: Blitzarf taps to the back. Spills to Atkins for Geelong. Little hand pass off, a kick is smothered. The ball spills to half forward. Neil, nice little hand pass towards Myers. Myers to Smith, inside forward 50. Tried to hand pass to Close. That was punched away. Boundary side. Players standing tackles. And the umpire's going to ball it up. Still 50 metres from the goal mouth that is Geelong's. Neil up. Dawson, a big thump away for North Melbourne. Goes about 10 metres close to the boundary line. Oh, Wardlaw swoops on it. Claims the footy. Over the top to Banch. Back to Wardlaw. Still going. He's a warrior. Ball punched out of his hands. Close to the line, out of bounds. Oh, Jono.
2: Oh, you've got to love it, Jono.
1: Yeah, you do. He's... I asked for him to stand up, as well as David Uniac as well, and a few of the others, but Wardlaw, he's really stood up this last quarter. Two men for Red Zeds. What's his numbers for this last term?
3: Yeah, he's had five touches, most number of pressure acts of any player.
2: Blitzarves will win the tap. Lemire's there. Hunted by O'Connor, dragged down, no prior. Gee, when Wardlaw came down that outer side like a gladiator, they rose out of their seats, the faithful. They know they're witnessing something great in the making. As Smith took on the tackle. What a bench. He's having a game, the little man. He might be small in stature, but he's rising to the occasion.
4: Oh, little man with a big heart, Big Tim.
1: They need to switch the ball here, the Kangaroos.
4: Goes short to Parker. He's on the wing. Short to Daniel. At the moment, Geelong lead it by 3 points.
1: They've got numbers at this back side here, Baz. They need to create a switch somehow.
4: 15 minutes into the final term. Daniel from the wing. Pumps it long inside. Larky got there late. Punched to ground level. O'Sullivan. Hand pass over the top. Humphries. Hyde broke the tackle of Spargo. That was good. A kick out into Dangerfield on the wing. Combin with him. Danger projects the drop zone. Kangaroos will get there first at ground level. And it's seen out of bounds by Hardiman. Danger wanted deliberate. The umpire said get staff boundary throw in on the wing.
2: He did.
4: Well done. Side.
2: I saw his lips, Barry. That's exactly what he said.
1: That was well done by Hardiman. He could have almost taken the ball, taken possession and been tackled straight away, but he just kept it out in front of him and took it out of bounds. Well done.
2: Litsarves just spikes it about 20. That's going to work out for Dempsey. From 70, sticks it inside. One unload. Common. Got the kick away. It goes lateral. And it's going to bounce. And it's going to bounce out of bounds. One of the umpires says, toss it in. He said, get stuffed again, Barry.
4: He did, and he should have.
1: He was tackled as he kicked it as well, so it did sort of come off the side of his boot. It wasn't certainly deliberate.
4: That was just pressure. That was a pressure act that caused the kick.
2: Good decision by the umpire.
0: Mitch.
4: So a boundary throw in.
1: So the
4: we're waiting for the footy. It's disappeared.
1: The Cats need someone spitting through here. If they're going to try and win this game, they need someone spitting through, getting through this contest really fast.
4: Cats 25 around from their goal. They lead by 3 points. 16 and a half final term. Out of sight of the ground. Boundary throw in. They go to the right of our broadcast position. Dawson and Edwards. Edwards offloaded Dawson. Grab the foot of the young man. Throws boot to ball. And it's punched out of bounds. Polkinghorne and Combin go one-on-one. So it's deeper into the forward pocket for Geelong.
2: Two men in the context of this game. If Geelong win, they go top six. And North Melbourne, they keep their season alive.
3: Yeah, spot on. Kangaroos must win both of their games. Carlton must lose both of theirs.
2: So right next to the behind post, attacking in for the Cats. They lead by three. It's hurled back in. Edwards got a little paw on it. McKercher there with Myers. He's held up by McKercher. That ball's not coming out. Deep in the left forward pocket, we'll have a ball up.
1: This is where the Kangaroos need to not give a free kick away here. As we know, they've been able to get a few away, and the Cats have been able to go away and kick. I think it's 3-2 or 3-3, I think, at the moment, two men.
3: Yeah, spot on for Red Zed.
2: Well, I got your choo-choo, so tell us around the grounds what's happening.
3: Basically, Brisbane and the Suns. Brisbane by 29 points deep into the third quarter.
2: So a dying minute here of this game as Edwards down. It's called down for Myers. Did he have prior? Umpire says no. Clock stops at 9 minutes and 36.
1: Cats have got one behind the ball sitting in the middle of the ground. He knows Sullivan. And the Kangaroos have got the spear at the contest.
4: Edwards tapped down. Sharkwell by Simpkin. Out of the back pocket, he runs for North. A long drop punt to the outer side wing. They trail by 3 points. As Big Tim said, 9.5 minutes left of game time. The ball punched out of bounds. In what BT calls neutral territory, and who gets the clearing ball from here? A hushed silence around the ground. Fans excited to the point of ridiculousness here today. They have been going berserk. North Melbourne fans are loving this in particular. Edwards grabs it out of the ruck, hacks the ball about 40 metres for the Cats, but no one touched it. It'll be a lasso free kick for North Melbourne at halfback.
2: It's a good old-fashioned game, John. 32 majors kicked so far in this game.
1: Yeah, it's been outstanding, hasn't it? It's been a goal fest today, but it's the team that gets it in quick inside their forward 50 have been able to score more than any the other opposition.
2: McKercher down the line, and Dawson, sticky mitts.
1: Hasn't taken them all day, Tim. He's really standing up at a crucial time.
2: The big man swings onto the right slipper, sends it up to the 50. Numbers with the Cats. Came to the back. O'Sullivan didn't want it. Hot potato. Guthrie game on 50. Handballed out to the 50. Good tackle laid by Blamires. We'll have a stoppage.
1: They just need to play the percentages here at the moment, the Kangaroos, to get it inside their forward 50. They cannot allow any spares around their forward 50.
4: Edwards taps away from half-back. Geelong have got to go, and they do. A tap over towards Manor. Got space. Goes long to young Polkinghorne. Beautifully weighted kick. Combin, good pressure. He just got there to put the body pressure on, and off hands it went out of bounds. Let's go boundary side. Bob Jane, T-March, Pete Tooley.
7: Warple has emerged from the rooms. There's no ice. Heavily strapped right hamstring, but no ice.
4: It Zach's
2: not Zach Tui down there. It's Pete Hooley.
1: Pete Hooley, not Pete
4: Shut up, Jono.
2: So ball back in.
1: Good on you, Baz. Love you.
2: Only 8.5 minutes left in this one. Geelong by 3, and they're at half forward. What do you got, Baz? Crowd size?
4: We've got a big crowd here today, Ash.
3: It's a good crowd. North home game, 35,529.
0: Wow.
2: Just outside attacking 50, the Cats. Edwards got it down on this far as Parker. Miss Simkin with the handball. Brian Myers swoops. His handball cut off Parker. It went back to Myers. Put it out to Grass for Manor. Unkind bounce. McKercher, pressure. Came out. Well done. On hands and knees there was Coleman from deep in the pocket. It's a centering ball from Manor.
1: He's a star.
0: Brilliant. Claws down the one and one over Stephen. He marks it right next to the behind post.
1: You back him every day of the week in that scenario, don't you? He's done it so many times. You said he's ranked number one wingman in the competition.
3: Spot on.
1: For a wingman to get down in those positions and go forward and kill your goal, outstanding.
2: Enormous. Big moment in this game. He's a noted goal kicker, we know that. On his left, he snaps. And he delivers. Massive moments as Geelong get a bit of breathing room. Dempsey kicks his first. And the Cats, 17-10, 112. Over the Roos, 16-7, 103. Triple M Beacon Trade scoreboard.
3: Yeah, and Jono, with Ollie Dempsey since 2024, he's kicked the fourth most number of goals of any player inside 15 metres
1: as
3: well.
1: Yeah, I was going to say that because I recall a lot of his goals coming from almost on the goal line, and he gets down. He gets down to the fat side, doesn't he? He's a good runner. He covers the ground well. He covers the ground back in the defence, but he more covers it inside his forward 50. Outstanding by the Cats. Just got it forward to a one-on-one scenario. Who they are confident in marking the ball. What's Stevenson's numbers been? Two men, because he's been up against. That's been a head-to-head battle all day.
3: Just the 13 touches. Dempsey 23, 10 score involvements and a goal.
4: 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Geelong out of the centre. Long ball. Full forward. My voice break. The year my voice break is Gerhard takes the mark at full back for North Melbourne. I don't know what happened to him.
1: You're going for puberty, are you, Baz?
4: That's you, I am. I wish. Short kick to McKercher. McKercher pressured on his kick back to Zerha. Hand pass over the top to Stevens. All happening at halfback.
1: Oh,
4: the missed hand pass. Zerha, Dangerfield, dangerous. Short kick to Poggenhorn. And he's marked this about 40 out. About 10 to 15 metres inside the boundary line at right half forward. On the broadcast side of the ground. And Jono, this young man has a massive opportunity here.
1: He does. He's been pretty good since coming into this side. He's been presenting up in the forward line. He's given options to the forward line, well, the midfielders when they've come forward. But this is a massive kick for him to put the Cats out further in front, coming in the late stage of the fourth term.
4: They lead it by 9 points. Polkinghorne, he's kicked a couple. He fires for his third. He's done it, the young man. Oh, what a ripping 5 weeks this bloke's had. He's got 11 goals in his five games. That's his third today. And that's a set shot that is a beauty in the context of this game. 18-10, 118 Geelong. 16-7, 103 North Melbourne. 23.5 final term, Jono. Triple M Beacon Trade scoreboard.
1: Yeah, he's been pretty good, hasn't he, today, Polkinghorne. Outstanding. He's had 7-odd possessions, but he's been able to go forward and kick 3 goals. Just for Red Z, Geelong's 53 points from 4 to half turnover, and that's what that score came from. It came from a turnover from the Kangaroos, where the Cats just mopped it up and went forward and found Polkinghorne 45 metres out.
2: What's the live ladder looking like, Chu, man?
3: Well, looking good for the Cats at the moment. They're sitting 5th on the live ladder, currently 2 points behind the Hawks, sitting 4th. Of course, they have a game in hand playing the Pies tonight.
2: Healthy percentage too at 120, yep. So it's better than most sides. 6 minutes 12 on the clock.
1: So still plenty of time for this Kangaroo outfit to put a bit more scoreboard pressure on the Cats.
2: Thrown down the gauntlet here, the Cats. Can the Roos respond for McDonald's and Ream Hotwater? Ollie Henry taken forward in the tackle. Sherry the same. And the umpire says, I'll have it. Still inside the centre square here. They need to win the clearances here. They need LDU to lift. As the ball's up and down, here he is. So he ran past it. Edwards stood up in the tackle. Got the handball out. Well on Parker. Loeb sweeps it wide. O'Sullivan, little 1-2 with Stevens. It was hot potato. He got it back to Stevens. Oh, he circles around in the 180. Takes a bounce. He'll want his left. It's a high drop punt up to the 50. Larky went early. Out the back there's Curtis. He should bench press him here. He goes back and lays the tackle. Guthrie there, and now passes in the back. Free kick to Tom Stewart. Not happy about that one, Baz.
23: I know, just...
1: It was there, Baz. It was just...
23: Absolutely, it was there. Stewart's got an offensive 50. He kicks it to the wing, and it's punched out of bounds. Pockinghorn was in there as well. Continues to impress as he looks to the bench. I think he thinks he's coming off, and he is. And Bailey Smith comes on. So boundary throwing on the wing. We take a breath again. 15 points up. Are the Cats 5 minutes and 14 seconds left in the match. A boundary throw-in on the true wing position. Ball punched back out of bounds. And we'll do it again. As the Cats thought it might have been off the boot of young O'Sullivan for North Melbourne. But not to be. So we're down to 5:06 on the clock. Kangaroos got some work to do here. They trail by 15 points. The Cats have showed some muscle in this final term.
2: Blitzars and Sherry in the ruck. Toyota logo broadcast wing. Slap the front. LDU trying to shake the tag. Mullins worn him like a cheap suit all day. Parker heard the voice out from Daniel. He handles inside 50. Bench. Fans and wide. Fantastic vision for Larky.
23: Yes.
2: And he'll go back for a set shot from 40.
1: Great decision making there by the Kangaroos. They had the Cats really pressuring him up. But even Parker there, just he was the first one to soak the pressure up, deliver it outside. Great work here by the Kangaroos.
2: So the big servers kick four this afternoon. This would be a captain's goal. And to get the margin back to 9 points, he fires.
23: Ooh.
2: And the big server delivers. It was dripping with garlic sauce, that server. And he's got five, big Nick Larky. There's still a pulse here for North Melbourne. 17-7, 109. The Cats 18-10, 118. Triple M, Beacon Trade scoreboard.
1: Well, they're not going away, these Kangaroos, are they? They're really hanging around. They started the quarter. They started the game great in the first quarter. Went to sleep in the second. Came back out in the third and last and really have put a really good quarter together. Larky's gone through and kicked his fifth. But the kid that I'm really impressed with this quarter has been Banks. He's had six possessions and he's had four score involvements. He could have blazed away quite easily there, but seen his big key forward at the side of his eyes and just hit him up nicely.
23: Centre clearance here, John O, how important?
1: Yeah, huge, huge, massive. They've got to either win it or draw it. If they're going to win this game, what have we got left? 4 minutes. If they're going to win it or draw it, they've got to actually... Sorry, if they're going to win the game, they've got to win this contest or draw it.
23: 4 minutes, 19 seconds left of the match. 9-point lead to the Cats from McDonald's and Remont Water. Triple M rocks footy. First hands on the footy, Geelong. Smith got it from O'Connor. Hand passed in Hope to Bruin. Tackle laid on him by that man, Banch, again, who's impressed Chris Johnson this afternoon, and the umpire will ball it up. So it's forward of the wing, out of sight of the ground. Kangaroos way, holding free kick north. Here they go. That's advantage paid. Long ball to the forward. A mark to Darling. Hugged up against the point post. His backside was on it, and he plucked it. So he would be brought around to the fence. Right forward pocket. And he's going for his fifth goal of the afternoon. Jack Darling squares himself up. 9-point lead to the Cats to bring it back to three. He's gone for the banana and missed. He's missed, Big Jack. An 8-point lead now to the Cats. 28.5 at the countdown clock's the important one, Big Tim. 3.5 minutes of game time left on it.
1: I don't know why he had a shot in the check side. Not the banana, he went the check side. But the check side, I would have thought he would have went off the left and snapped it across his body. That would have been a high percentage kick.
2: So the equation pretty simple here, Jono. 3.5 minutes left. North Melbourne lose. It's season over.
1: They've got to kick two goals in less than 3 minutes, or just over 3 minutes.
23: Geelong to play keepings off here, Jono.
1: Yeah, they'll be professional about this. They'll certainly go through and be able to keep this ball off the Kangaroos.
2: Long to the broadcast wing. LDU there, dragged off at O'Sullivan. Close, good little over the head handball. Finds Mullen. He just tiptoes away, and a long driving ball inside 50. Oh, that's sticky, Mitch.
1: He's got to go.
0: Big contested mark from Cam Zuha.
1: He's got to go. He's only got less than 3 minutes to go through and kick two goals.
4: 2:45 on the clock. Zuha's going to bring a long drop punt out here to the broadcast side. Trembath up.
5: Holding
4: free kick. Trembath's going to get it. Is that half back? Gets up quick. Looks to the corner. Oh, Duncan's ball. Blitz up Brilliant with a spoil. Illegal, said the umpire. Kangaroos with a couple of free kicks. Wardlaw's got it at halfback. Wants the corridor. Oh, no. Target, but he missed him. Swooping on it was Myers. Little hand pass off to Blitzarves. Back to Myers for the Cats. Runs to forward 50. Waited for the leader. He went to ground McNeil. Zuha over the top of him. 48 for the Cats goal.
1: He's going
4: to
1: ping him.
4: Oh, the umpire looks. Oh, he crossed the arms of the corner.
1: He hung on for that little second.
23: Looking, you can see him thinking, what the bloody hell am I going to do here?
0: His plums weren't big enough, Barry. His plums weren't big enough to make it.

0: lead in game 150, sticks it inside 50, but it was too wide for Ollie Henry and spills out of bounds. Right forward pocket, 1 minute 52 on the clock. Cats lead by 8 points on the Triple M Beacon Trade scoreboard. And any numbers you can share, two man.
1: Pressure rating through the roof, and I'm talking about the statistician for Red Z.
0: Sherry, the sleeve on the line as Dempsey dumps it. Took a little off break. It's going to work out. Common, Hemel, Zerha, they're going to go through the spine here, Baz.
2: Well, Lowe's got a run. He marks it up. Back got a bit of space. Takes a bounce. He takes a set. Probably ran away from him. Hand pass off to David Zudiak. Hand pass to Darling. 60 from home. Back to Lowe. They're throwing everything at it. Bailey Smith kicked it off the ground. Close has got it for the Cats. Coming out, O'Sullivan. Kicked the half forward. Bounced to Dangerfield. Hand pass off. Low kick, Neil to full forward. Bouncing footy won't make it. Big challenge through. Last point to the Cats. They lead by 9. 1 minute 5 on the clock.
0: Take a breath, Baz. You're losing your voice. Zerha goes the helicopter punt down the middle. Stewart. Climb high, 1 minute. Took the momentum off the ball.
3: Big moments for the Cats. They've been good, haven't they?
4: Yeah, they have. Stewart's been amazing.
0: Get the centre back inside 50. Stewart, Dangerfield.
3: And look at him.
0: And look at the strut after he's taken that.
3: Just wanders back. Chest out, shoulders back, Tim.
0: The captain can just go back and milk the clock here. And have a bit of me time, Jono.
4: Yeah, look, outstanding here by the Cats. They've been pressured pretty much all of this quarter.
0: He dishes off, unselfish. Finds manner.
3: Well, that
0: and
3: should
0: that
3: be
0: will
3: it.
0: Well and truly see it out, Baz.
3: Yep.
0: He can use his full shot clock here. They've been certainly gallant tonight, the Roos. They came out on fire. 7 in the first term. But then the Cats responded. They kicked 9 in the second quarter. They led by 7 at halftime. A mini fight back by the Roos. They led by a point at quarter time. And here on the final siren, Manor lets it rip. And he has drained the goal. An exclamation mark on a fantastic afternoon for the Cats. They're inside the top 6 as they get the job done by 15 points.

0: term, Geelong's way, Jono. A ripping game of footy in the end, the Cats by 15 points.
1: Yeah, it was. It was the Kangaroos really came out of the blocks really quick, and then the Cats were able to sort of rectify them in the second term. It was an outstanding game. I haven't been at a game like this for a long, long time. It was good. It was going down both ends, both defensive teams really stood up, but both forwards and midfields, I thought it was a cracking game for all over both teams, but certainly for the key forwards for North Melbourne, Larky and Darling, to go through and almost kick, what, 10 goals between them was outstanding, and what a fantastic performance by this Geelong team. Now they sit in fifth position on the ladder at the moment, so they really are hanging on to that top four or top five position.
0: Around the grounds, Ash, Brisbane and the Gold Coast.
2: It's the Lions by 35 points, 11-11 to 5-12. That's over the Suns, 12.5 to go before full time.
0: 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So that is a huge win for Geelong in the context of what their final series might look like. And we'll go down courtesy of the host broadcaster very shortly, which will be Fox Footy this afternoon. And we'll be hearing from, well, their legend, no doubt about it. And he stood up in the second half and he did plenty, Paddy Dangerfield. He's with the great Eddie Betts.
3: The game, though, in the end.
4: It was, Ed. It's not exactly the start that we envisaged, but, I mean, Chris is so cool in those sort of circumstances. And it, for us, it's, we got smoked around the ball, so we've got to even that up. Got to lock it in when, you know, there's opportunities to not fizz it, and they controlled the game well. And then there's a bit of a wrestle for the rest of it, but we lean into what's on the line, and that's sort of a top six spot. So that was important for us.
3: So when you speak about the first quarter, obviously it was 7 goals to 1 there. You speak about Chris as that calm dude.

0: He walks into the huddle. Who does he go to? Go to the mids, forwards, or backs?
1: No, he'll wait. He'll go and drip feed to each group and have 1 point. He said at half time, I don't want to have to blow me top because I'm not very good at it. And he's not. I reckon like there's a half a time in my 12 years at the club, 11 years at the club. So it was cool, and that's important for the group because it just means that, all right, there's no shock and awe. What are the pragmatic things that we can improve right now and then get to work on doing it? And we did that.
0: A couple of young players, one in particular, Ollie Dempsey, on that ring wall. We keep talking about it. He just shows up week in, week out, and he plays it to tee.
1: He does. I mean, if you're picking the best winger in the comp for an All-Australian team, I think he's as good as it gets. His ability to go forward as well, kick goals, the transition up and down, like he doesn't stop. And he's a beautiful person as well. So we're lucky to have him. He was a good pick.
0: And yourself, mate, I know you're getting pretty old at the moment, but how is the body? I saw you got knee in the back over you. You got up, stressed it out, and then the ball came back the other way, and then you sprinted back to goal to try and get on the end of it.
1: Well, as you know, Ed, I've seen you do this plenty of times. As soon as there's a little sniff of a snag, you were straight back to goal. At least Brad kicked it, though. No, feeling good, mate. You know, the next last couple of weeks for us tonight and next week is about building continuity and building our game into finals, because we're still going to have some changes next week. You know, Jez will be back, I'm assuming, so, you know, the team will get better.
0: Well down on the win, mate, and go celebrate with the team. Skip.
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0: Woo! Oh, ripper win from the Cats. What a game. 19-11, 125. Defeated North Melbourne. 17-8, 110. Their second greatest comeback ever from a quarter-time deficit of 38 points. Chris Johnson here, Baz and Tim Solly and Ash. Let's go downstairs. Peter Hooley's down there with 150 gamer today, the great Zach Guthrie.
1: Yeah, I got the milestone man right here. Congratulations in the top six. The 4 points had to work for it, but it seemed like a bit of fun out there.
2: It was, I thought it would have been a really good game to watch. It was, back and forth. They obviously jumped at the start. I thought they were super in that first quarter. I feel like we replied really well in that second quarter. I felt like we were a bit off in that first, but they were really good, and we sort of turned it around in the second, and then it was, the momentum swings sort of stayed pretty consistent throughout the game, and in the end we just had enough, but it would have been a really good game to watch, I'm sure.
1: What was it about the first quarter? As we mentioned at the start, before the bounce, first time here at Marvel this regular season, did that play a little bit into it? Was it the way that North just applied the pressure? Clearly responded very well in the second, as you said.
2: Yeah, potentially the venue, but I think first and foremost they were just really good. Like, they were probably a bit sharper around the ball. I think they were really good with clearance in that first quarter, and they really jumped us, and I thought we responded really well. We knew what we were coming up against. They've been in some hot form in the last few weeks, so to resurrect it was pleasing, but we didn't quite get the start we wanted.
3: You're right, Zach, it was an outstanding game to watch up here. We were up out of our seats a number of times up here, but I want to talk about Oliver Dempsey. He's licensed, he's a winger that gets really deep, and a lot of his goals come within 10 metres of the goal line. And I guess, what is his licence? Is he allowed to stream forward like that all the time?
2: He kicks straight because they're all from the goal square, doesn't he?
3: He's,
2: he's a really good finisher. He's really smart the way he moves. There's a bit of a license there because he is so good at it. And I think he does really well at getting back for us as well and chopping us out in defence. But first and foremost, I think, he gets forward really hard. And he's a real aerial threat down there. So, when he can pitch in on the scoreboard and really provide that run for us, it helps us enormously.
3: And we heard Danger talk with Eddie Betts from Fox Footy about how Chris sort of didn't want to spray his when he came out at quarter time. What is one of Chris Scott's sprays like?
2: They're very rare, to be honest. I think he spoke really well because we obviously didn't start the way we wanted. The second quarter we were really good, but the challenge was going to be there again in the third quarter, and he just sort of put that on us that we wanted to come out and start the second half really sharp and bring that edge like we did in the second quarter. And as I said, there was some momentum swings both ways throughout the game, but we were sort of good enough in the end to just get enough through the sticks, I guess, throughout the game to finish on top.
4: Hey, Zach, your brother Cam, one of the greats at Geelong, what's he up to these days?
2: He's been busy with a few projects. He's still been helping me a lot with my footy, which I really thank him for. He's been there in my corner the whole way and just enjoying a bit of freedom. I'd love to still have him around, but he's been enormous in, to be honest, throughout my whole career when there's been a few ups and downs, and he's been a massive help for me, and he continues to be that way. So I'm really thankful to have him in my corner.
0: Good on you, Zach. And talking about your brother Cam, you both used to live next door to my brother in Sunbury, and he reckons a lot of footies used to come over the fence, but he always threw them back. So you've straightened up your kicking a lot since then in your 150.
2: There we go. Yeah, probably most of them were me. To be honest, I don't put too many through the sticks. So all my brothers, I've had so many good memories with them over the years, and plenty of footy in the backyard, and we really pushed each other and had a lot of fun. So my relationship with them is great.
0: Good on you, Zach. 150 games, mate. That's an enormous achievement. Celebrate that. A good win as well. So good on you, mate.
2: Appreciate it. Thanks for the time.
0: Zach Guthrie is one of the Warriors at the Cats. He just puts every game in, game out. Heads over it. Just works hard.
3: Yeah, him and Tom Stewart, aren't they? Pretty ruthless down in that back half, aren't they? They mark all everything that comes their way, or defending with the spoil as well. He's been outstanding.
0: All right, Jono, let's go to the Macca's moment. Tim's gone. Go to the Macca's moment. Go to the Macca's moment. He might have called it. Mac delivery, well played moment. Tonight's Mac delivery moment happened in the final term, and Ollie Dempsey took a very important mark and kicked a goal, and here's how we called it on Triple M Footy.
5: Came out, well done, on hands and knees there was Coleman from deep in the pocket. It's a centering ball from Macca. And Dempsey!
3: He's a star.
5: Brilliant. Claws down the one-on-one over Stevens. He marks it right next to the behind post.
3: You back him every day of the week in that scenario, don't you? He's done it so many times. You said he's ranked number one wingman in the competition.
6: Spot on.
3: For a wingman to get down in those positions and go forward and kick a goal, outstanding.
6: Enormous.
5: Big moment in this game. He's a noted goal kicker, we know that. On his left, he snaps. And he delivers.
0: Beautifully called by Big Tim. Ollie Dempsey, very important player. The Triple M MVP award for Leica, Jono. This one's from Leica, and fresh food that improves your dog's poos, Jono. It's glorious. How'd you see the votes today?
3: Yeah, look, I'll give one that has got a dog, and he loves his dog. One vote goes to Jai Simpkin, and I think he's on the Leica as well with his dog. He's had 26 possessions, he had 8 clearances, 9 score involvements, and snuck forward and kicked a couple of goals as well. My two votes goes to Mark Blitzarves. He had 18 possessions, 3 goals, 5 clearances, 17 hit-outs and 6 score involvements, played in the ruck most of the day. And my 3 votes goes to Ollie Dempsey. He was outstanding, 24 possessions, he had kicked 1 goal and he had 10 score involvements. Outstanding player up in the forward line, number 1 rated wingman in the competition, Baz, in case you didn't know that.
0: Good on you, Chris Johnson, you're a star. And the My Maccas app is what I'm getting on. I'm going to get the Maccas when I get home, because we've earned that. Big Tim, well called today.
4: Great to be here.
0: Ash, your arms are folded, you're crossed, you're okay?
6: I'm okay,
0: Ashley,
6: I'm all right.
0: And no sleeve tattoo as yet. Peter Hooley downstairs is magnificent. Thanks to George and Kirko and Jess for looking after us. And, of course, Leroy back in the studio. Coming up on Triple M, it's Hawthorn versus versus Collingwood after Geelong's 15-point win here over North Melbourne. That's live from the MCG. Daisy, Jude Bolton, Jay Montagna, Theo Dropolis.
4: Oh, yes,
0: that
4: please.
0: Is a big team, ladies and
4: That's
0: gentlemen.
4: Huge.
0: And for McDonald's and Ream Hot Water, Triple M rocks footy.
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15: Hey there, I'm Brett Thomas. It might be too little too late for the Saints, despite keeping their wildcard hopes alive with a 55-point taming of the Tigers at the MCG. St Kilda needs Carlton to lose their remaining two games. Max Hall telling us they were determined to make up for last week's loss to the Blues.
22: Yeah, I think firstly it was just last week was super disappointing. It was not the brand of footy we wanted to play at all. So to bounce back and respond the way we did was really good. We got a lot to still work on, but yeah, we keep our season alive just by controlling what we can control.
15: To cricket, the Aussies still face a mountain to climb to stop Bangladesh from winning their first ever test against them. After day three in Darwin, Australia at stumps 4 for 161, trailing by 67 runs. Merv Hughes telling us they need big scores from their middle order.
23: They need Cameron Green to go on, they need Carey. Oh, gee, both these boys have got to make 100 for Bangladesh to bat again.
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15: Partly cloudy, but no chance of rain in Melbourne, dropping to 7 degrees tonight, right now hovering around 12 at the MCG, counting down to the Hawks and Pies as Triple M rocks footy.
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10: A massive Saturday night at the MCG. It is all ahead of Hawthorn and Collingwood. So much to play for both teams. The Hawks looking at top two. The Pies, can they just be a September sneaky and get into sixth? It is a major occasion and we have a major team assembled for McDonald's and Ream Hot Water, Triple M Rocks Footy. Firstly, a very, very warm welcome to the champion of the Sydney Swans, Jude Bolton. Always a pleasure to see the nicest man in footy.
28: Thanks, Theo, mate. Great to be here at the G for such a big event. And, you know, the fans are rolling. You know, it's good to get the train here as well. You know, you got man all the scarves. It was fantastic. So, pumped to be here.
10: Collingwood champion, the 2010 premiership owner, and just one of the all-time great blokes as well. Daisy Thomas, a warm welcome to you, Daisy.
3: Drop, Jude. Great to be alongside you. Always excitement when the fixture comes out and the roster associated with it. And Jay Bolton is in the back row alongside me. It doesn't happen too often.
28: Right,
3: usually I'm up to Sydney
28: I'll
3: to see you.
28: Goose.
3: But
28: I'll be your goose.
3: Look, we'll get it done tonight. And it does have a little bit of that Top Gun feel about it, doesn't it? A couple of flybys and it should be a good night of footy, a perfect night for footy as well as we look out over the MCG. It's a bit of that near on September feel.
10: You haven't lost that loving feeling at all. Joey Montagna going to join us. Alex Bryant down on the boundary for us this evening for Bob Jane T-Marts. Now, boys, before we get to the nitty-gritty of what's going to happen between these two teams, there is one man who would love to be out on the MCG, and we would love to see him out on the MCG. It is the great Connor Nash. Nashy, a warm welcome to you. Thanks for giving us a couple of minutes. Firstly, how are you?
29: Yeah, thanks, Theo. Thanks, lads. Thanks for having me on. Not too bad. Like, you look at me here and now, and I'm actually not too bad, but booked in for surgery next Tuesday. It's a very strange injury, one that's been extremely frustrating all year, but finally we've got some answers and we see if we can get it fixed.
3: So for those who aren't quite across it, and I guess bring us up to speed too if you can, so you've had a neck injury that's forced you out, a bulging disc. What's been the issues around that as to why you haven't been able to get out to play and what needs to come and happen for you to do so?
29: Yeah, so it's probably about 3.5 months ago post the Adelaide game down in Tassie. Just came out of that game, no worries, was all fine with the medicos. And then, probably a couple nights later, just woke up in the middle of the night with in extreme pain. Didn't really know what was going on, and we thought it'd be fine. So that week was pretty low level with upper body strength, training, everything. Wasn't really doing much, just getting to the line to play against St Kilda that week. So I hadn't really tested it as such. And then day of the game was a Thursday. I went to just was doing some stretching pre-game at home and went to do a push-up off the ground. And I just, my left side wouldn't work, my whole arm, tricep, pec. So it's a strength issue, not so much a pain issue where my pec and my tricep has just been shot down.
28: And the decision, obviously, now to go take on surgery next Tuesday. What's the recovery post that?
29: Yeah, so expecting a full recovery would be good to go for contact on first day of preseason. But, yeah, given the nature of where it is, and that will take a bit more time and probably look to after Christmas for full contact and stuff.
0: Now, we wish you all the best with that. How's the weeks looking for you internally now? Obviously, this time of year, if you're not playing, you're obviously and usually in the gym trying to get the rig ready for an off-season and some adventures. What's that going to look like for you, and what's the day-to-day internally been?
29: Well, my fiance Grace has said it's a little bit of a blessing in disguise. I'm getting married back in Ireland in about 2 months from now. So all of my, she said, oh yeah, you can focus all your energy towards that. And I said, well, I can still play a part here at the team. The boys are looking to go far. So, yeah, for me, it's probably just helping out the midfield. I'll be down there, today in with the lads and doing a, pre-game stuff around centre bounce and things like that, but throughout the week, yeah, just helping DMAC and the lads and making sure they're prepared as best they can.
28: What was the wash-up after the Brisbane game? Obviously, a 67-point loss. Sam Mitchell looked pretty matter-of-fact after. He just sort of said, we're a better team than that. But what's the week been for the boys?
29: Exactly, like that. Look, we came in Monday, we reviewed it pretty hard. It was pretty strong, and some of our effort just wasn't up to standard. Very unHawthorn-like, very... not like us at all around the ball, just even our contest, our desire. It was another step up that Brisbane went. Like, that was a proper finals game to the eye for me. And yeah, Brisbane played in the finals way and we didn't. So we reviewed that pretty hard, and we were still pretty confident that what we've, our best football can stack up. So I dare say you'll see a big response tonight.
1: Now, a lot of the boys talk about what they miss. Game day, I miss game day. I miss running out with my mates, so I miss it. What don't you miss now that you've had a bit of time? What, is there just something that you just think, oh, I'm so happy I don't have to do this on game day?
29: Well, there's probably one big one, and that's probably looking after some of the better players. So, someone like Nick tonight or Jordy DeGoey, it's... They're some stressful games, so, and particularly night like Nick Dacos, he's in, obviously in flying form as ever. But yeah, they're probably the big ones you don't miss, is those nerves at getting those big roles done.
0: When you get told in the week that you do have one of those roles, how much time and tape is spent watching and planning? And who do you have to lean on for that?
29: So a lot of my stuff is just around stoppage. Like, if I can't go with Nick outside the stoppage, he's just too quick and that. So for me, you'd be just looking at stoppage craft. What does he like to do? Particularly someone like Jordy's a bigger body. He likes to get in the fly, keep space in front of in the ruckman. He likes to play tricks going forward. So can I communicate with a back? I'll probably word up some of the half backs going into the game. Say, Jersey, when he goes forward, Dima Hardwick, like, when he goes forward, I need you to be on, you take over. So they're little things I'll probably just have. It's more conversations. I'm not very rigid in that I need to do this, this and that. I'll be having conversations just with lads throughout the week and having, yeah, conversations with, say, our midfield coach and looking at stoppages.
28: When you're looking at the wider competition, obviously, O'Sheen Mullins had such an incredible year. Do you sit back? Do you get a call from him? What does it look like between clubs?
29: No, but maybe I should give him a call because he's been flying. look, he's had a brilliant year and he's so diligent. He really is. And it works well for the team. Like, they value that so highly, and he's the other thing is now he's really starting to learn where he can get his own football as well and where he can hurt the opposition that way. So, they're the big jobs. There's a few games throughout the year that are probably the most stressful for me.
1: Sicily game 200 as well, a major milestone for your co-skipper. Nashi, tell us a little bit about what makes the man tick. We see the firebrand on field. Is he that red hot off it?
29: No, he's not. And I think that's the same with a lot of these guys that are those fiery customers on the ground. But Sis is honestly such a cruisy customer throughout the week. He loves his tunes. He loves his golf. He's Daisy knows him well, I think. So he's a pretty cool character, and he's certainly not like that. And he has changed his mannerisms over the years, which he had to as a leader of the club. So, but yeah, we still love what he brings on there.
0: How many boys are getting on the big bird and heading over to County Neath?
29: Yeah, Meath.
0: Yeah. So it's, with an M. Sorry, yeah, that was, M. No, yeah. That's the accent barrier. I actually said that, but it was in an Australian accent, so I didn't sound right. I apologize.
28: Meath is when you've drunk too much and you're underneath.
0: Meath. County Meath.
28: County Meath.
29: Yeah, no, there's going to be a fair crew. I reckon probably 15 of the lads. There's a few past players. Ben McAvoy's going as well. So there's a fair crew heading over. The lads are really excited, and we'll hopefully it can be bringing a Premiership Cup over.
28: Exactly, so much to play for still with this season. Yeah. I mean, you look at the if win tonight, and then that opportunity to have second or third take on Sydney, win it, and home prelim. I mean, that's the build-up that could be ahead. It's unbelievable.
29: Yeah, and I think that's what we had to remind ourselves. Like, after last weekend, yes, we didn't play the standard, but we've got everything to play for here now. So these are huge games, and we know that tonight is a massive one to set us up really well. So, it's been an exciting season. I've loved every bit of it the last number of weeks, albeit on the sidelines. It's good to watch as a fan.
1: Debutant too tonight, Nashi, Max Beattie from the sample from Woodville West Torrens. He's a Wodonga boy from the country. What can you tell us about him?
3: Well, I can tell you he's bloody small. 175 centimetres. Talk about Neath, he'll be underneath the pack.
29: He is, yeah, not as small as Waddle, but he's pretty small.
3: True.
29: He's pretty small. But I think when you look at the screen, usually you see those players that can flash through and got those lateral speed. That's probably one thing he really brings to the table. So I reckon he'll do some pretty cool things tonight. And, it's pretty special that Sis is playing his 200 and we got Maxi Beattie on his first game.
28: Obviously, Collingwood's back line's been depleted. There's a real opportunity for the big boys down there and Gunston as well. It's going to be amazing.
29: Yeah, I think the forward line didn't function at all last week. So I think tonight the boys will step it up and we'll see our tolls really working together, because that's when they work best. Everyone sees Gunners coming out on the lead and boys hitting them, but it's the other work that the other two big boys do as well. So I think Chol and Louis will have big games tonight.
1: Nashi, good to see you. Thanks for giving us a minute, mate. Good to hear that the neck will start to its process of recovery, and wish you all the best. Can't wait to see you back on the park. You're an absolute star, Nashi. Thanks for joining us.
29: Cheers, lads. Thanks for having me.
1: There he is, Connor Nash. Righto, still more to come. A build-up between the Hawks and the Pies, a massive Saturday night at the MCG. Daisy sticking around, Jude sticking around, Joey Montana and Alex Bryant will join us in the lead-up to this one. We're going to cross to Darwin to get the latest on the Aussies as they struggle against Bangladesh. What a day of cricket it has been. Stick around for McDonald's and Remo. What a Triple M Rocks Footy.
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1: 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It's a blockbuster Saturday night at the MCG. It is Collingwood. It is the Hawthorn Football Club. So much on the line. 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More from Daisy Thomas and Jude Bolton shortly. But first, let's get to Darwin. We've got Merv Hughes and Brad Haddon keeping a close eye on what's been a pretty tough day of cricket for the Aussies.
12: Triple M cricket.
15: Have some of that. Bang! Off your trot!
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3: Well, you got Merv and Hads up there in Darwin. Lads, what has bloody happened?
21: I tell you what, I have no idea, actually, what's happened. But I can tell you what, they're 67 runs behind. We've got 6 wickets in the shed. Cameron Green's starting to find some rhythm in his game. And the man for a crisis, Alex Carey, Mervin, he's just starting to swagger a bit out in the middle. Is there hope?
22: Oh, Daisy, there's always hope when you've got Alex Carey there. And Cameron Green, he's looking good. If we can get back through that first hour tomorrow, and if these two guys can bat to lunch, stranger things have happened. And as we said, I reckon the Australian team are built for a crisis. They don't see it as a problem. They see it as an opportunity. So Carey and Green will be thinking, here's an opportunity to get some runs. And then you've got the bowlers coming in, and they'll be thinking, the more runs we get, the more chance we've got. So they'll just see it as a challenge.
28: Merv, it's Jude. I mean, you're Mr. Optimism. I'm looking at you next year, and you've got Brad Haddon. He's basically saying Bangladesh are on the verge of something really special.
21: No, we're
28: here.
21: Winning, no. Jude. We're
28: look
21: winning.
28: Out. Oh, look out.
21: I've said it all week. Merv's the other way. I tell you what, I don't think Bangladesh believe that they can beat us. There's a few moments just out there, about half an hour before stumps, the field started to change. They put a couple out in the boundary. Carey hit one over the top. All of a sudden, there was a totally different feel about what Bangladesh were doing, where I would have ran into the fire and said, if we can get 2 wickets here, all of a sudden on the back foot, I still think we'll win this test match.
23: So it's going to come down to the bowlers with the bat. What sort of lead are we going to have to get? And then obviously they've been plugging away, steaming in some hot temperatures for the better part of a day and a half. What are we going to have to be leading by to come in and try and knock them over?
22: Mate, it is warm up here, and we just had a talk to Mitch Stark, and he was saying how the wicket's just changing a little bit. It's just starting to get variable bounce, and that's when the Australian team are at their very best. They can just hit that length that hit the top of off stump. They can put the Bangladeshians under pressure. So, listen, if we're batting at lunch tomorrow, we're going to have a lead with these two batting. We'll have a lead of maybe 30 or 40, and then with that, if the bowlers come in, each contribute 30, mate, we're going to be 200 up. We're going to win easily. Comfortably.
28: Apart from Jake Weatherill, they've all got starts, haven't they, some of the blokes today, in terms of the top order? How did you make it compared to the first innings?
22: Yeah, they got away. So Travis Head got 17, then chopped one on. As you said, Jake Weatherill got out early. Marnus came in and actually looked all right. He worked hard. He looked a little bit ugly early, but worked into his game. He got 31. Then Smith got 44. And Green with 43. Alex Carey with 19. So as you're saying, they're getting starts. They're just getting out. So it just showed me that these guys are just batting with a lot of patience and a lot of care in that last sort of half hour, 45 minutes of play. And if they can do that again tomorrow and set the foundation, mate, we're a real chance.
23: Conditions hot and dry as always, the opposite to how your Esky should be. What's the post-game looking like tonight? Where are we headed? Because we need the piss cold and nice and lubricated.
22: Well, I got to tell you, it's funny you should ask. With September coming up, the man next to you, they call Mr. September Club, you should be talking to him about where to go, but up here options are aplenty. You just walk down Mitchell Street and turn left or right and you're in.
21: Hats. I didn't even make Mitchell Street. I walked into the hotel bar last night. There was about 25 ex-test cricketers and I was walking upstairs to have a quiet night to watch the league. I got to my room 4 hours later, but rubber arm.
28: A slow walk. Someone yeah. We've got a long lunch in a couple of weeks, haven't we, Hads? We're going with Tubby and also Gussie Warland. I think we'll have to get you along, Merv. Look here.
22: Oh, mate, I'm in. I'm available.
23: Yeah, I appreciate the invite, lads.
28: Bad luck, Daisy.
23: Jeez.
28: We can fly him.
22: It's in Sydney. They don't know who you are, mate.
23: No, that's even better. Should say the reptilian behaviour that comes out there. All right. So before we let you go, what do we expect? We're going to be listening along tomorrow, watching along. What do we expect? Set it up.
22: I'm going to see a lot of fight from the Australians. We've seen it already with Carey and Green. Them to continue through, hopefully get to lunch, and then just push it along. The bowlers to come out and contribute and then get a handy lead, hopefully 160-plus. And if we can do that, put pressure on Bangladesh, there's a very big chance that we can get across the line.
23: No, we appreciate your time as always, fellas. Look after yourselves tonight. You can catch all the action, watch along on Channel 7 and stream it on the Listener app. It's going to be a big couple of days to finish off a massive winter's cricket up in Darwin as the Aussies take on the Bangladeshians. Thank you very much, Swervin and Hads.
28: Cheers, lads.
21: Thank you.
22: Thanks, Jude.
23: Well, you got Merv and Hads up there in Darwin. Lads, what has bloody happened?
21: I tell you what, I have no idea, actually, what's happened. But I can tell you what, they're 67 runs behind. We've got 6 wickets in the shed. Cameron Green's starting to find some rhythm in his game. And the man for a crisis, Alex Carey, Mervin, is just starting to swagger a bit out in the middle. Is there hope?
22: Oh, Daisy, there's always hope when you've got Alex Carey there and Cameron Green. He's looking good. If we can get back through that first hour tomorrow and if these two guys can bat to lunch, stranger things have happened. And as we said, I reckon the Australian team are built for a crisis. They don't see it as a problem. They see it as an opportunity. So Carey and Green will be thinking, here's an opportunity to get some runs. And then you've got the bowlers coming in and they'll be thinking, the more runs we get, the more chance we've got. So they'll just see it as a challenge.
28: Merv, it's Jude. I mean, you're Mr. Optimism. I'm looking at you next year and you've got Brad Haddin. He's basically saying Bangladesh are on the verge of something really special.
21: No, we're
28: here.
21: Winning, no. Jude. We're
28: look
21: winning.
28: Out. Oh, look out.
21: I've said it all week. Merv's the other way. I tell you what, I don't think Bangladesh believe that they can beat us. There's a few moments just out there, about half an hour before stumps, the field started to change. They put a couple out in the boundary. Carey hit one over the top. All of a sudden, there was a totally different feel about what Bangladesh were doing, where I would have ran into the fire and said, if we can get 2 wickets here, all of a sudden on the back foot, I still think we'll win this test match.
23: So it's going to come down to the bowlers with the bat. What sort of lead are we going to have to get? And then obviously they've been plugging away, steaming in some hot temperatures for the better part of a day and a half. What are we going to have to be leading by to come in and try and knock them over?
22: Mate, it is warm up here, and we just had a talk to Mitch Stark, and he was saying how the wicket's just changing a little bit. It's just starting to get variable bounce, and that's when the Australian team are at their very best. They can just hit that length that hit the top of off stump. They can put the Bangladeshians under pressure. So, listen, if we're batting at lunch tomorrow, we're going to have a lead with these two batting. We'll have a lead of maybe 30 or 40, and then with that, if the bowlers come in, each contribute 30, mate, we're going to be 200 up. We're going to win easily. Comfortably.
28: Apart from Jake Weatherill, they've all got starts, haven't they, some of the blokes today, in terms of the top order? How did you make it compared to the first innings?
22: Yeah, they got away. So Travis Head got 17, then chopped one on. As you said, Jake Weatherill got out early. Marnus came in and actually looked all right. He worked hard. He looked a little bit ugly early, but worked into his game. He got 31. Then Smith got 44. And Green with 43. Alex Carey with 19. So as you're saying, they're getting starts. They're just getting out. So it just showed me that these guys are just batting with a lot of patience and a lot of care in that last sort of half hour, 45 minutes of play. And if they can do that again tomorrow and set the foundation, mate, we're a real chance.
23: Conditions hot and dry as always, the opposite to how your Esky should be. What's the post-game looking like tonight? Where are we headed? Because we need the piss cold and nice and lubricated.
22: Well, I got to tell you, it's funny you should ask. With September coming up, the man next year they call Mr. September Club. You should be talking to him about where to go. But up here, options are aplenty. You just walk down Mitchell Street and turn left or right and you're in.
21: Hats. I didn't even make Mitchell Street. I walked into the hotel bar last night. There was about 25 ex-test cricketers, and I was walking upstairs to have a quiet night to watch the league. I got to my room 4 hours later. But rubber arm.
28: A slow walk. We've got a long lunch in a couple of weeks, haven't we, Hads? We're going with Tubby and also Gussie Warland. I think we'll have to get you along, Merv. Look here.
22: Oh, mate, I'm in. I'm available.
23: Yeah, I appreciate the invite, lads.
28: Bad luck, Daisy.
23: Jeez.
28: We can fly him. We can fly him.
22: It's in Sydney. They don't know who you are, mate.
23: No, that's even better. Should say the reptilian behaviour that comes out there. All right. So before we let you go, what do we expect? We're going to be listening along tomorrow, watching along. What do we expect? Set it up.
22: I'm going to see a lot of fight from the Australians. We've seen it already with Carey and Green. Them to continue through, hopefully get to lunch, and then just push it along. The bowlers to come out and contribute and then get a handy lead, hopefully 160-plus. And if we can do that, put pressure on Bangladesh, there's a very big chance that we can get across the line.
23: No, we appreciate your time as always, fellas. Look after yourselves tonight. You can catch all the action, watch along on Channel 7 and stream it on the Listener app. It's going to be a big couple of days to finish off a massive winter's cricket up in Darwin as the Aussies take on the Bangladeshians. Thank you very much, Swervin and Hads.
28: Outstanding, lads.
21: Thank you.
22: Thanks, Jude.
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23: Well, that is enough of the cricket. We're here at the MCG for Collingwood taking on the Hawks. We will go into full preview mode next, so don't go anywhere. 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
23: Yes.
18: He's no good.
23: Well, he's no good. Illness. So maybe he will need a bit of hot water, a hot ream with a bit of Vicks on the chest. No good. So laid out with illness after what's been a massive week. Everybody would have seen it. If you haven't, make sure you jump onto the Collingwood Footy Club's Instagrams and socials, because I feel like they've done a great job of showing what's been a real celebration of a retirement of a man who means so much to so many. And tonight, though, the first part of it being the out is such a disappointment, Drew, because the Spiker would have given the boys, I think they're up against it tonight. It might have just been the thing.
28: Exactly. Riding that emotion after a week like that and celebrating one of your finest ever players, that was what I was looking forward to seeing, that first 10 minutes where you just, everyone's cracking in. You know, down in the rooms after those sort of emotional announcements that we've sat through so many days just over the journey, and these ones are just celebrations because you know what he's contributed to the club.
23: Yeah, no, it's been an awesome thing. I actually sat back after landing this morning from Perth, had a little bit of a kipper and was just wandering through the phone, sitting there watching it. It is hard not to get emotional, because when you've been on the journey with the bloke, he played for 18 years. I was there when he was just a pup coming in 2009. He was as rough as it gets from Shep, just a young kid. But the one thing he always loved, and you can tell, was footy. And when you see blokes a bit like Tex Walker, when you talk about the realisation that that's not going to be there, the one thing that's got you out of bed week in, week out for the better part of half of your life is taken away, that's when it starts to become real. And the journey, the family, it's emotional times. And, you know, what a champion of that football club he's been.
28: And they're the ones that just are the fabric of clubs. You know, you talk about the fact that he actually spoke about how he does love a beer, and he's always sort of struggled at times and a few off-field issues here and there, but that's what makes great footy club.
23: Culture. When you talk about culture at a football club and blokes that you just have to have around, what people gravitate to, what the walls are made of inside a footy club, he is one of those blokes, Steel Sidebottom. So 373 games over an 18-year career. He finishes the second all-time on Collingwood's list behind, obviously, Scotty Pendlebury. In 2010, it was just his 35th game in that first grand final. He, like many, didn't have the greatest day, but he certainly showed up the next week when he had 25-2, and then 20-23 when they won it. 20 disposals, and of course that one goal. The old legs from 51.5. It was never going to happen. And all of a sudden, there's a gust of wind and it falls through. And congratulations, Rusty, on what's been an amazing career. And again, someone who will love and absolutely enjoy retirement.
18: He's only lost one milestone game. And not many people can say this, but it was his 350th.
23: Yeah. Not ideal, but the rest of it, outstanding. I tell you what, the journey, you know, the Tex Walker journey that we saw over the week of his haircuts from 18 to where he is now, north of 35, that changed a lot. You know, there was sort of the big, like, sweep of the fringe, and then there was the mullet. Now there's the shaved head. We're still hair there. Sidey had the full fringe, luscious locks, and now he is a genuine chrome dome.
28: He said to himself that he made that sort of decision with his wife after sort of Anzac Day, that sort of period. But he could go around again, really, in the way he's performing.
23: If he had to, or if he desperately wanted to, but the understanding of where the club's at, I think. And now the big decision, probably, and the focus turns to Scott Pendlebury, because, but you know, it's tough managing out your champions and how that looks, and especially when they're, you know, as you say, to Sidey's point, same with Pendles, you're still good enough to be in the side.
28: I still feel it's always good to go out with a little bit in the tank. You know, that's, and Pendles has got every right to make that decision. Apparently he's told the club that he'll wait till the end of the year and make that decision, whatever it comes, but he's certainly playing at a level that can contribute and contribute anywhere.
7: Both teams getting ready to run out onto the MCG. Lights on, crowd in. 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Harvey Harrison is in tonight for his 10th game. But aside of all the footy bolts, and we're leading into September, and who's going to win the flag, and will Hawks finish top two or three? So many questions still linger with a round to go. But our man, Days, has bigger fish to fry. He's off tomorrow, red carpet, black tie. He's going to look like James Bond. He's going to the big show. He's going to the Logies.
23: Yeah, Channel 7 nominated for Best Sports Broadcast of last year's grand final. Myself, Abby Holmes, BT are a chance.
7: Brown.
23: If we win it, we're the ones expected to get up there.
28: Look out.
7: Who gives the speech?
23: Well, it'd make sense that I would.
28: You just push BT out of the way.
23: Thank you, Brown. And if BT's got something prepared, if I've sort of, you know, worked my way through a couple of stubbies and then maybe onto the Reds before we get there, that could be a good time maybe to turn your tellies
28: up. That's a must watch there.
7: You got anything prepped? Or do you walk up and feign a bit of a little false modesty? I've got nothing prepared.
23: Zero false modesty. Not surprising. Got the call up to come here, so expected to win. It's great to win. Another, you know, decoration for the Christmas tree.
28: The after party.
23: Well,
28: look out.
23: Have you been?
28: I've never been to the Logies.
23: Have you been?
7: Don't look at me.
28: Oh, come on.
7: If there was a pecking order at Channel 7, not only would I be on the bottom of page 50, I reckon I wouldn't even be on the reverse if they printed the list again and put it on the back.
23: Well, I'll be doing all the reporting. So, of course, I've got the day off from the Sunday rub.
7: Nice.
23: So those boys will be checking in with me.
28: You've already checked out. You've just gone, no.
23: Sydney, Melbourne couldn't really help it out. I did think it was on the Gold Coast still, so I'm glad that I checked my flights. But I'll be checking in live with those boys about 1:30. So really looking forward to it. Fingers crossed, on behalf of Channel 7. We can be collecting a bit of silverware.
7: I'd love to see you on stage with a Logie.
23: Oh, mate, I'm not giving it back either. I'm not sure who wants the or thinks they're taking it. That's sitting at Daisy's house.
28: Imagine that as a doorstop or something like that. It'd be the ultimate, you know, flex. Someone comes in and goes, there it is behind the door.
23: I've done it once with my premiership medallion on a golf trip. Rock up first hole and mark your ball with it.
28: Very good.
23: Is that in your way, mate?
28: Sorry.
7: Oh, mate, that's it. As a man, I've played golf with you once or twice, and they're normally really close to the hole, and they bother everyone else bolts because you've got to putt around these giant pieces of jigsaw garbage that he puts on the green. Well, a big photo of himself.
28: Especially when it's got a ribbon hanging off the medal.
23: That's only when they don't go in drop, which is very rare.
7: Very rarely indeed. Right, what happens this evening? There's a bit to play for the Hawks now. They've been jumped. Brisbane will jump them into fourth if they win the Q clash. A tough run home to Brisbane play the Pies here at the G. The Hawks have got the Eagles in Perth. And they get back in their bolts, and do they need to get back in there?
28: They do need to get back in. This is a massive game for Hawthorn, and particularly after a disappointing performance against Brisbane last week. 67-point loss. It was a 6-goal-3 second term.

0: in marks last week. So I want to see a really, you know, big response to come back and just set the tone early, because that's what's going to set them up for this September. And there's everything to play for.
1: Yeah, well, those choice hotels around the ground results are in. So the Lions did beat the Suns, and the Cats got it done against North Melbourne. So that live ladder has Hawthorn sitting in fourth. So Brisbane has gone ahead of them. And the Cats have jumped up over the top of Melbourne and Adelaide. So they're now into fifth, of course. So there's ramifications. The Pies sitting there in eighth position at the minute. It's massive for them as well. They want to be playing your best footy come the pointy end of the season. I feel like for Collingwood, this has been a game all season when it seems like they're probably less of a chance. Adelaide, the perfect example. They've just had an ability through coaching and willpower and grit and determination to come out and find something. I hope that's the case tonight, because I think the Hawks are certainly going to be up for it.
0: And if you're looking at Hawthorn, if you're potentially travelling first week of finals, you wouldn't really want to go over to Perth. You'd much prefer going to Sydney. So it's a big chance to jump into third.
1: It's going to be a massive night, whichever way you look at it. And excitement everywhere. Obviously, the forward lines are going to be a great fascination. The Wizard Watson and whatever he may be able to produce, but obviously the other wizard on the other side of the page is Nick Dacos, who is in white hot form.
2: And he's going to be out there shortly, Dave. A couple of wizards up in the box too. The punters are here.
1: Jeff Adelaide Farmer audience. He's just there.
2: Adelaide audience, you've got Port Adelaide and the D's, a crucial one. Everyone else, Saturday night at the G. It's the Hawks and the Pies from McDonald's and Ream Hot Water, Triple M Rossford.
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11: 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Big team in the house for this one. We'll head down. We've got Dom Cassisi, Bernie Vince, Chris Dittmar, and we're about to take you down to the boundary right now. The senior coach of Port Adelaide, Josh Carr, joins Jared Nerlich. Welcome, J-Man.
12: That's right. Thank you, Yatesy. Kari, Jason Horne-Francis sent a scare through every Port fan's heart last week. Scans came back positive, thank goodness, after the season you guys have had. What's his build-up in the week been like? Is he 100%?
13: Yeah, well, we didn't need that, did we, last week? But no, he's from 10 minutes after it happened, he was fine. We obviously didn't put him back on the ground, but he probably could have. He got to the airport and said he didn't really feel much, so pretty happy with that result.
12: Yeah, absolutely. And I want to touch on the man of tonight, Alir Alir, 200 games. But I think this year he's been super important, given all the injuries you guys have had. Can you tell me a bit about his leadership with this group this year?
13: Yeah, he's been amazing for us, and especially for me as a coach, to be able to lean on at times with the support and making sure he just... Everything he does with a smile on his face, and he can be quite brutal at times to call out people, which has been great. So I've enjoyed coaching him.
3: Kari, are we speaking to you on a dance floor in a nightclub or something? There's music blaring in the background. What's going on down there?
13: I know. I was actually thinking of coming up there. I thought it was Bernie.
14: He can dance too.
3: Are you kidding?
14: Well, he can.
3: Your moves are all right.
14: Okay. Hey, mate, on the dance floor.
3: Doesn't look like someone that would be good on the dance floor. I like those unassuming ones. Hey, we spoke to Nathan Jones, Melbourne midfield coach, and that'd be a tough team, I reckon, to scout, because their offense, it's chaos. They just take the game on no matter what the score, no matter what the situation. Tough team to come up against.
13: Absolutely. It's definitely a challenge. And obviously off the back of last week, the challenge from the Swans. Yeah, I tell you what, this music
1: that is loud.
13: To another level. I'm not sure where it's coming from. Yeah, with Sydney, the challenge with Sydney last week was exactly that. They challenged offensively and we lost our way. So it'd be good to see a bit of growth from that last week. I thought we learned a lot. There's plenty to take away from the Sydney game, which will hold us in good stead for Melbourne.
1: Kari, just on that though, the good part is, like, in recent weeks we saw the first half against Fremantle was exceptional, the first quarter against Sydney exceptional. Is that what you want moving forward, the exact way you played in those instances, but you've just got to do it for a bit longer?
13: Well, that's been the challenge, I guess, with a few of the younger guys that are in the team. The first thing they think about is playing well themselves and how to connect that within the group with the team and the style of play and how we play. So, we've had quarters here and there, but have felt we've been off with our game and especially around our team D and not defending the way we want to. So, yeah, four quarters, we need it, but also getting back to basics with our team D.
14: What were the key takeaways, Kari, from last week against Sydney? We would have looked at it closely. And like you say, the young guys are trying to get their own games and careers off the ground. So how do you handle the week and what feedback do you give?
13: Well, I just felt like we chased the game. You know, like it's that second quarter when the centre-bounce goals went against us. It looked like the game got a bit too big for us. And so individually, how we handled that from mentally and how you handle the situation to get back to your role and understand what that looks like. You know, the second half, it just felt like we're chasing the ball and getting caught in between.
1: It's probably unfair to always pick out individuals. It is a team game, but I've got to say, the last couple of weeks, I've loved watching Zatto. I reckon you found a real player there.
13: Yeah, we have. He's a hard little nut, but he's got a bit of X factor as well. And he didn't do a pre-season, Zad, so I'm pretty excited about what it looks like going forward with him to have a full pre-season and get his body right.
3: Hey, this time of year, you're out of finals contention. How much work do you put in on keeping this young developing group concentrated on what's ahead of them? Because you can sort of limp to the line this time of the year. Do you mention it during the week?
13: No, we talk about it. We talk about obviously the finish line coming and how we play the game the right way and making sure we're still trying to get better. And that was, you know, that was probably the disappointing part of last week is in game we weren't able to correct it, but felt like coming out of the game and watching it and giving the players something to go, well, this is what we didn't get right. It's really clear. Let's get this game right this weekend.
3: Different teams have made different decisions on this player, but Cozzy Pickett, do you get someone to go with him?
13: We just had that discussion down in the room to the players about what that looks like, and we mentioned him in particular. And look, there's been some teams that have had a good result by having a tag on him. So, you know, the challenge for us is if we don't and we're not starting with it, yep, on what that looks like.
14: Kari, Jordan Sweet, big job tonight against Gorney. You must be happy with how Sweet is going. And, you know, what's his history like on Gorney in the past?
13: His history is he's had a game where he's been absolutely spanked, but he's actually had a couple of good games as well, okay, against him. So it's going to be a really good challenge for him.
1: Kari, people around the club, around football clubs are very, very important. I've been lucky enough to know Alfie Trebilco all my life, and it's been a pretty special week at the club with him, hasn't it?
13: Yeah, it has. I got the badges actually on the shoulders, on the arms to represent. They both got their own badges now, so you imagine how much they're already getting ahead of themselves, and imagine what they're going to be like now. But they've been so good for the footy club. We all love Alfie and Bobby and what they give to us, and how committed they've been to the footy club.
0: Well, Josh, we appreciate you giving us some time tonight, mate, on Triple M Footy. Good luck.
13: No, thanks, guys. Get back
14: all
13: to the
14: best, mate.
13: Floor.
14: Yeah.
3: Jeez, what about that? There's a rave in the
0: I'll
3: background.
0: I tell you what. Right down your alley, Boone.
3: Oh, no. I was thinking, where is he? What nightclub's he at?
14: What about Elfie and Bobby O'Malley, right? Yeah. Elfie, 59 seasons involved the club. And
3: is that the boot stutter?
14: The boot stutter.
3: Oh, so I've read about him.
14: But he's more than the boot stutter. He's the, you know... he's there at 6 every morning. Yep. Like, he's there before anyone else. I remember one story. His daughter passed away, right? Yep. And rocked up the club next day. Elfie was there at 6:30 in the morning.
3: Yes.
14: Just, like, unbelievable. Like, we're all saying him, mate. We all had tears coming. You know, he's just unbelievable. He's Port Adelaide first. He loves the club. The club's been, you know, his home for many, many years, but... You don't see people like that, and every club has those stories. But he's been amazing for Port Adelaide.
3: Yep. Heart and soul.
0: Yeah, no doubt about it. Interesting as well, Josh Carr. Through the year, we've seen him on occasions get a lot of people into the song, and he says he reckons at times that club aspect can go missing a bit at AFL level. But hearing those sort of stories, it really feeds all the way through, doesn't it?
14: Yeah, it does. It's an important part of the fabric of the club. And the biggest concern now is that these players for Port Adelaide are going to have to work out how to get their own boots to games. Because it hasn't been done.
3: No.
14: But you don't touch your footy boots at all. When Elfie's been there, you do not touch your boots. Right. He gets them, they get on the plane in Melbourne, they end up in your locker. It's like it's magic. Your boots just end up where you need them. Now they're going to have to take them home. They're going to have to take them on the plane. So,
1: yeah. But I remember Stephen Williams told me years ago, I've never forgotten it, he said, when you walk into a football club and you're on the rub-down table and there's some fella rubbing you down and he's talking and he's telling you stories about this is what happens at this club and this is what the old players used to do, and it's building that culture. So you're a new young player about to play your first game. You are learning from these old guys like Alf Trebilco about what's expected within these four walls. And yet you might say, oh, but he's the boot stutter or he's the rub-down man or whatever, but they're the people that have been at it for like 59 years. They've been there that long that they're actually teaching the young lads about what this place is all about.
14: Yeah, 100%. And even with, he's just so much he does, even with the past players and their kids, right? So we'll go down there, a few of us pass, we have our kids with us. Elfie goes, righto, kids, come on, come with me. And he'll go and he's so proud of his room. He'll show all their boots and he'll, this guy, this player here wants this. And so our kids leave there, like the next generation and the generation after, knowing Elfie. And the passion he has for the club.
1: Yeah.
14: His passion for the football club is that enormous that it rubs off on anyone that comes in, no matter how old or young you are.
0: Mm. What about a couple of words on Alir Alir? Dom plays his 200th game tonight.
14: Yeah, it's an amazing story, isn't it? I mean, he's to carve out a 200-game career so far, he's got plenty left in him. His footy ability is one thing, but his story of his family and how he grew up is unbelievable. And, you take your hat off to him. But like Kari said, you know, even when he's playing and we're sitting up here, how many times have we seen him smiling?
0: Yeah.
1: You know, always. Always. He's always smiling.
14: He gets knocked out, he's smiling.
1: Yeah.
14: He's infectious. And like Kari said, though, he has got that leadership quality, too. He's a competitor. You know, he smiles, he jokes around, but he's a competitor at the right time. And he's not afraid to pull up the boys, too. If someone's doing the wrong thing, not doing the same thing, he'll call it out. So I think it's been a great get for Port Adelaide.
3: One of the all-time great steals, recruit. Second-round pick, wasn't it? A future second-rounder or something for All-Australian. Maybe a dual All-Australian. Could be. He's in the conversation this year, too, for mine. So, no, he's been brilliant at Port Adelaide.
0: It's a big game tonight. It's Port Adelaide up against Melbourne. 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
0: Oh, Saturday night footy here at the Adelaide Oval. It is Port Adelaide taking on the Demons for McDonald's and Ream Hot Water. Triple Amber rocks footy. And we're about to head down to the boundary for Bob Jane T-Marts. 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And Jared Nerlich with the assistant coach of Melbourne, Nathan Jones.
1: All right, thanks, JT. I'm joined down here by Demons midfield coach Nath Jones. Nath, arguably game of the year last week against the Dockers. Pretty high intensity, but would have been a few sore boys. You haven't rested anyone, no managements this week. You feel like you got your fight side set heading into September?
2: Look, we're pretty keen to keep the consistency and the continuity in the team. We're really happy with obviously the performance last week, and felt like, you know, with the way the boys pulled up, no change was important for us tonight. We're obviously under no illusions on how much that, particularly the coaching group, are under no illusions how much that sort of top six, top eight can move around. So we want to put our best foot forward and perform as well as we can, play the season out.
1: I'm about to send you up to the box with Bernie Vince and the team, and he said to me, ask me about testing you out at training back in the day. Can you shed any light on that?
2: You know, not really. Like, it's a bit of fake bravado with Bernie. No, they were good times. Good times. He absolutely got the better of me, particularly if we had a few beers. That's normally when he was at his absolute best.
14: well, hang on a minute. He was telling us off air about some wrestling that battle you guys had. He reckons he won two zip. Is that right or not?
3: Tom Tyson's 21st.
2: I will never forget
14: that. Because you look a lot stronger than Bert, so I'm just trying to work it out, mate.
2: Dead set, I tapped out. He basically choked me out in the front garden. And the worst thing was that me and him were like 30 plus years old at one of the boys' 21st. It's like, grow up.
3: Yeah, these young boys are going, oh, this is how you do it, is it? I think we might have got marched in the coach's office the next week. But, Chuck, do you sit back and look at this season? You finished 14th last year, 7 wins. Do you sit back and go, you lose Oliver as well, Petrarca goes, two of your best probably offensive weapons. Do you look back and go, geez, this has surprised me?
2: Look, Bernard, I'm not going to lie. Like, last year, you know, there's a bit of... maybe nervousness, bit of trepidation about obviously the whole situation, but ultimately I was pretty confident with the guys we had in there. Like, Cozzy got some exposure last year, and then, you know, I've obviously seen Tommy Sparrow from a very early age when he first started at the club, and knew, you know, what his physical attributes were. For me, that was more opportunity, and clearly that opened the door for him. You know, the inclusion of Steely, we felt like we could get him back to playing some really consistent footy, and he's been an awesome recruit. And then, you know, it's, you know, obviously you've got Max in there as well, which, you know, his experience helps. There's no doubt about that. But, you know, I think then giving some of those younger guys some exposure in different capacities, like Harvey Langford's continued on with a strong second year. You know, Caleb Windsor's got some experience in there as well. And, you know, we've got a few guys looking to come back. You know, Jack Viney plays tomorrow and Xavier Lindsay's on his return as well. So that depth is underneath. It's more about exploring opportunities and how that, you know, a new system under Kingy would work. But ultimately, you know, we're probably exceeded expectations. But from where I sat, you know, I was pretty confident if we got it right that these guys with a bit more exposure, a bit more experience would be able to, you know, toe the line in a new direction.
14: Now, just comparing the mid numbers from last year, the contested possessions, clearances compared to last year and this year are very similar.
2: Yep.
14: But you are getting, you know, an extra 5 inside 50s a game, winning some more centre bounces each game. Where's that mid efficiency coming from? Because we did, you know, as Burton said, you lost some experience in there.
2: Yeah, look, I think, you know, from a raw differential number, we sort of sit mid-table, I'm pretty sure, which is about where we were last year. But I think the one thing that we have really honed in on is, you know, our ability to use numbers and get from inside to outside. I think that was a real criticism and an area of improvement that we needed to, you know, I guess increase our efficiency and scoring power, create better looks and better options for our forwards, and look to connect where we can. And we're, from a scoring perspective, you know, we've let a few in, but we've scored well ourselves. So it's just finding that balance. And like I said, you know, we did lose a lot of experience, but it's giving exposure to some of those guys. We're nowhere near a complete project, if you like, and we're looking to continue to evolve and improve every week. But I've liked what I've seen so far, and I think the opportunity and experience some of these boys have had throughout this season is only going to hold us in good stead throughout the future.
3: From the outside, Melbourne, their box office, you've got to watch them every week. The most exciting team in the competition, probably arguably with Fremantle. It looks like on offense, Chunk, it's just chaos. You just give the license to the players just to go fast. Doesn't matter if you're 5 goals up, 5 goals down, even. It's just full-on attack, which we love to see.
2: Yeah, look, Oh, mate, to be fair, like looking back now, I would love to have been coached under Kingy. There's no doubt about that. I think there is. You're absolutely right. Like the way in which we coach the group and set the game up, like offensively, you're trying to get players to play, you know, with freedom of mind and just on the instinct that that they all naturally have. There is an element of sort of structure and formation defensively and stoppages and the like, but particularly when we get a ball in hand, it's, you know, everything's on the table for our players. So, you know, changing angles and using numbers and attacking long to contest, all of those plays are on the table, and players are just, you know, it's free will for them to explore what that looks like and just use their natural instinct to play the game. And, you know, it's working for us at the minute, and still, you know, it's evolving and finding that balance as well. And the game IQ and the experience of situational, you know, scenarios in a game for our players to get exposed to that and then execute under pressure, which, you know, there's been some really great moments for us. You know, an example was last week, but there's been others where we haven't quite been able to control the ball and defend the game with ball in hand well enough. But, you know, we're evolving. As I said, we're nowhere near the complete product, and it's exciting. It's fun to coach, and I think the boys are loving playing.
14: As you mentioned last week, an unbelievable win against the best team in the comp at the moment, on top of the ladder, Fremantle. It was an epic game to watch. What about the risk that carries into this week? You know, you're playing against the 15th team. Is it something you guys talk about internally, or are you just backing the leaders to make sure they come out today and are going to deliver again?
2: Look, I'd be lying if I didn't say it wasn't mentioned, but it's not a heightened focus, if you like. Like, it's clear, like, we've been very focused as a group all year from a coaching perspective and our, you know, senior leadership group around trying to keep the environment really level-headed, irrespective win or loss, draw, whatever that is, good performance, you know, poor performance. And that's what we've tried to do this week. It's about consistency. So a lot of the time, you kind of feel like you're just repeating the same old thing, but we just really went back to the drawing board off the back of last week's win. You know, we were happy with some individual performance. We thought we collectively put together a pretty solid four-quarter performance, but like, upon reflection and in review, there's still huge opportunity for us. So at the same time, and we respect Port Adelaide. You know, you look at how they've performed this season, like, you know, many games lost by under a goal, and they've been super competitive. You know, particularly around the ball. So, you know, there's a, you know, from my perspective with the midfield, it's a heightened focus on what they do, particularly with their pre-clearance contests and their stoppage differential numbers in terms of winning clearance. Like, they're a quality side. So we're going to have to play at our best. There's no doubt about that.
5: Nate, just want to go back to the first question Jared asked you down there about managing players. I found that interesting because there's a lot of talk in Adelaide right now. Tex Walker's been managed a couple of times. We see it happening around the league. If anyone deserves a break in this entire comp, you'd think Max Gawn. I mean, this man is a warhorse. He is a warrior, isn't he? And he's done it for so long. So, again, I same question, I suppose. There's no thought of him having to rest before you take on, you know, the massive games in the finals?
2: Well, not that I'm aware of at this point. Like, if you speak to our high-performance manager, Selwyn Griffith, he's very big on, you know, managing the players throughout the week. You know, Max, throughout this season, has had Big Moose Heath help him out in different games. You know, we've been able to manage his load in game. You know, I think in particular with the way we're probably positioning him around the ground to support our defensive setup. Like, I think that's also helping, you know, maintain some energy for him. You know, if the opportunity arose, I'm sure it would cross Kingy's mind at some point. But for us right now, we're just focused on the here and now. And I reckon if you ask Max, he'd be an absolute certainty to say that I want to play. And I think the way we're managing him throughout the week and week to week, you know, he's getting the game day feeling fresh enough to continue on with the performances. And that's a reflection of his performance as well. Like, he's having another terrific season, yeah. And he's doing a great job for us again.
0: Yeah. Nate, we really appreciate your time, mate, on Triple M Footy. Good luck tonight with the Demons, and best of luck, mate, for the next month and a half, whatever that holds out for you.
2: Yeah, thanks, lads. Have a great call.
0: There he is, Nathan Jones, midfield coach Byrne at the Melbourne Footy Club.
3: Yeah, 2-0 it was at Dom Tyson's 21st. Best of three. Dead rubber, the last one.
14: I don't know how that happens, mate. Like, he was a unit. He was strong. Unit. I'm not
3: he's
14: saying that you
3: weren't. Though. He's a bit
14: you know?
3: Shorter. So, your height, hey, it's all about heart and the rest. You know what it's like.
14: It's a fight in the dog, mate.
3: Yeah, it is. That's the one.
0: Oh, love it, Byrne. Good stuff. Yeah, we've got a big game coming up next. Opening bounces, Port Adelaide and Melbourne. 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
0: 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Two-time best and fairest. Bertie Vince once with the Crows and, of course, once with the Demons, who are out here tonight. We've got Chris Dittmar joining me in commentary and Jared Nerlich down on the boundary. Looking forward to this big clash tonight, boys. What really are you looking forward to seeing from Melbourne live tonight?
3: Oh, I just love their box office for me. We spoke to Nathan Jones earlier, and I just love their offense. They're just, it's chaos, chaotic. It'd be hard to come up against you because I don't think they know exactly how they want to move the ball. They just take it on, don't matter whether they're winning, losing, even. It's just an exciting brand, and quite often they score 100, and if they don't score 100, the opposition they're playing against score 100. So no matter what game they're in, it's box office. You must see these guys live, and I just didn't think I'd be saying that from last year. You know, they finished 14th, 7 wins, and, you know, they're sort of a dour defensive side, but geez, they're exciting now.
0: Getting a look at Alir Dom coming out for his 200th game through the banner with his kids.
14: Yeah, it's cool, isn't it? Running out with his two little boys. So yeah, he's been unbelievable for Port Adelaide. It was a great get by them to get him here, all Australian. And he's a player that teams have to plan for because he's so dominant in the back half, and you know he's still playing great footy, which is great to see.
0: Yeah, he could be all Australian again this year. He's certainly in the mix, isn't he? There's no doubt about that. Dom, it was a bit of a capitulation last week against Sydney, and I'm interested to know. You can't see a lot on the TV. I was watching it on the couch, but there are teams, and I think Port zone off a fair bit in defence, or you go and stand next to someone. I just felt that for the last three quarters of that game last week, Sydney just didn't seem to have opponents. We were zoning off a lot. I don't know if that's how you saw it.
14: Yeah, look, it was. I mean, the way that Port Adelaide defend is the modern style to defend, and it's held up really well for them the better part of the season. But, you know, at the SCG, it's different. It's a different ground to defend. And once you get opened up in the midfield, you can get scored heavily against. So, look, I think they would have really looked at and reviewed it really hard during the week, and because they did get broken down. And you know, interestingly, coming against Melbourne, who play that run and gun style, they'd want to really tighten up their bar, you know, the way they set up defensively, or else once again it could be pretty ugly.
0: So what are the key things that they get wrong, Dom, in those situations Jits is talking about? And you're right, Josh Carr said it, I think a couple of times actually, where we just didn't get the defensive part right, which is his new system that he wants them playing. So what's the balance they're missing?
14: Well, I think it's very reliant on the person closest to the ball to defend, you know, to bring the heat to the opposition. So I think that Sydney, when they're breaking through tackles, they'll get an open field, and then it is really hard to defend. And, you know, because what happens is the closest person goes to defend, and if they miss out, then you've got to pull someone else from behind to come up and put pressure on them. So all of a sudden, your system breaks down. So there's a lot of trust involved. There's a lot of trust in setting up, and the person closest to the ball to defend has to do their job first to make it easier for the guys behind the ball. So I think they would have reviewed that hard, like we said, and trying to find some improvements to be more competitive tonight.
0: I want to ask you boys about, being a player and having a freedom to go out there and play. It was interesting, Vern, listening to Nate Jones in the chat there, where he said, we sort of let them have a bit of freedom of mind. So don't clutter them up with too much jargon in their head. They can just go and play footy. I mean, as a player, that must be something that you really grab onto and just play instinctual footy. How much do you reckon that happens at the top level these days?
3: Well, I don't think it happens enough. I think you get to this level, we're chatting about that, you get to this level for a reason, and that's your strengths. And a lot of times players get to this level and all the coaches talk about is, let's work on your deficiencies, let's work on your weaknesses, let's get them better. Yes, you've got to get your defensive side to a certain level and you've got to get your weaknesses to a certain level, but I'm a big believer in your weapons are your weapons for a reason. You got here for a reason, and you got to work on keep your weapons at the top level, at the top of the game. So I just love what he said about that. He goes, yep, we've got some structures, we've got some defensive stuff we work on, but from there, we want to attack. We want to get these boys to play. It's a fun brand, a high-scoring brand, and it's one that you just got to watch them. Like, just take last week, for instance, MCG, Fremantle, no one's, you know, really troubled them, really. I know they've lost a couple, but, geez, they took them on, and it was a must-watch game. Game of the season, probably.
14: I reckon that's the biggest challenge as a coach, you know. So Stephen King's in his first year.
0: Yep.
14: I mean, make it simple, right? Josh Carr, the same. I reckon the biggest challenge as a coach is trying to refrain and having other coaches around you to stop you from adding layer to layer of your game plan each year. Because every time you add a layer of game style, or, you know, add a layer of complexity to your game style, it's coming at a cost of the players playing an instinct. So, you know, if you add something in, you've got to probably take something out. But players and coaches can tend to add layer of complexity. And even Carlton might be a great example of that. Where the players had
3: within the one season.
14: The players had no instinct, right? Because maybe Vossi had, you know, a complex game style. And the players would get the ball and go, oh, do we go here or do we go there? Too late. That you're not getting through now. Then Fraser comes in. They're not any fitter or stronger.
3: No.
14: But he's probably gone, righto, let's just do a couple of things. And when we get the ball in our hands, play footy, boys.
0: Yeah.
14: So, it's a real interesting one as coaches evolve year on year.
0: Just having a look at the warm-up now, Port Adelaide, and Jace Burgoyne's doing a lot of midfield stuff. Gee, he had a real game last week through that part of the ground, didn't he? So it looks as though they're trying to get him in and around the ball a bit more.
14: Yeah, definitely. I mean, you know, he looks slight, but he's actually quite strong and clean. They got Richards back tonight as well, who's, you know, getting more and more midfield minutes. He's been good in there as well, so... You know, Port Adelaide are looking at their, you know, I guess they're to you know, add depth to their midfield with some of these young guys that haven't had too much of a look in the past.
0: Do you remember there was the final he played against Hawthorn on this ground a couple of years ago where he had a blinder at halfback?
14: Yes.
0: But I reckon we're seeing it this year. He's taking marks for a bloke who's slightly built, he's courageous and he backs into packs and he's taking a lot of marks that you just don't expect him to take.
14: No, you're right. I mean, that's a weapon of his too, you know, that he's got the long reach and he can take the marks. I like him in the contest too. You know, he is quite strong and the thing I like too is that he looks more comfortable with ball in hand. He's taking some ground when he gets it, and he's got a bit of pace, and he's got the Burgoyne. You know, he's a Burgoyne, so he can do that, and you can see his confidence growing each week.
0: Sweet has to play a big game tonight.
3: Big challenge, isn't it? Max Gawn, best ruckman in the competition for a long time now. Here we are, trying to outwork him and do all sorts. But I've loved Sweet's year. He's come in. Didn't you say the other day, he didn't make the round one team here at Port, and he's just forced his way in, and geez, he's first pick now.
14: He is. I reckon Sweetie tonight, I reckon he's going to get real physical on Gawn. Because, you know, when he gets angry, he plays really well. And Gawn's shown that if you get in his face, you can actually get on top of him.
0: Well, you remember a couple of times, Ken Hinckley, they definitely targeted Gawn, didn't they?
14: Yes,
0: a few
14: they
0: times.
14: Did. Off, they
3: ball.
14: Yeah.
3: Off ball.
14: Yeah. Off ball and everything. Yep. So that'll be interesting to see where they go on that path tonight.
0: Melbourne, as far as the flag's concerned, right? So they make a big jump. They come from down and then, you know, we think, oh, yeah, they're in the mix. But then last week they really do show something that, rightio, they're contenders. I mean, what are you seeing with this footy club? Are they ready to win it?
3: Oh, it's a tough one to say they're ready to win it. They're as good a chance as a few, aren't they? Fremantle are probably the clear standouts, and Brisbane are just dangerous because they're Brisbane. And then there's a group of teams that I wouldn't want to come up against Melbourne in a final because I reckon they're the hardest team in the comp to scout because you don't really know how to stop their ball movement. It's just so fast. As soon as you turn the ball over, it is just risk, risk, risk. Like take it. That's why they open themselves up a little bit defensively because they're all just running. They just take off and they're a bloody fit team too. They ran right to the last minute last week in pretty hot conditions at the G. So, I mean, they're as good a chance as anyone of, you know, outside those top two favourites. And as I said, they're a tough team to stop when they're going because they don't really care about the score. They just keep going. And state of the game, they don't care either. They, right to the last minute, they're trying to still score. So it's a great brand of footy to watch. And it's a tough one to come up against when they get it right.
0: Heard Josh Card on through the week talking about Vizentini, and he played a lot of his younger footy as a defender, and he said he's sort of going to give him a run back there again tonight. I mean, is he a key type that could play back there, do you think, full-time?
14: Yeah, well, you know, he's obviously played there a lot as a junior, like they mentioned. So, you know, I think it's... Look, the luxury that Port Adelaide have and Josh Card at the moment is that this is the time to try this stuff.
0: Yeah.
14: You know, this is a great option because, you know, you can try it at training and in match sim, but you can hide a lot of deficiencies. So I reckon it's like, you know, now's the time to do it. Do it in games. Do it against good teams and see how it works. So they played Sydney last week. He held up all right. Give him another go today against a really good team like Melbourne. So, you know, time will tell. But, you know, I think he's a smart footballer. And he's competitive as well. And I know he looks light once again, but he's a competitor. So, you know, he's one of those guys that loves a challenge. So I'd love to see him get another look there.
3: Three ruckmen tonight. Three blokes over 200 centimetres. You don't see that too often.
14: No.
3: I know Vizentini will probably play back mainly, but you don't see three genuine ruckmen picked too often, do you?
0: Yeah, Alex Van Wyk, of course, in 203 centimetres. For Bob Jane Seamarts, let's head down to the boundary. Jared Nellick.
1: Thank you, Yatesy. It's cool but clear conditions down here. No real breeze, maybe favouring slightly the scoreboard. And the toss has just happened, and he's battling to see if it's tails or heads. All right, looks like Max Gawn has won, and they're going to be heading to the Riverbank Stand. To teams, the big story, of course, Jason Horne-Francis lining up with bone bruising after avoiding what looked like an ACL last week. And there's been some big ins for Port as well. Four after that illness ripped through the side. Lockie Jones, Mitch Georgiardi, Xavier Bammett returned this year. And Joe Richards, the big riser of this year, after a month with a broken finger, providing some much-needed midfield depth. The D's making no changes, no rest for them. A couple of milestone men tonight too. The local lad from Chara on the Eyre Peninsula, Kay Chandler, plays game 100 for the D's. And for the power, of course, the legend, Alir plays game 200. One of the great pickups.
0: Good stuff. There he is, Jared Nerlich. Bob Jane Seamart, Epic Drive Sailors on now. BobJane.com.au. It's Melbourne and it's Port Adelaide, and here's Never Tear Us Apart.

0: We're about to get going. Looks a finished Saturday night crowd. Here is Chris Dittmar on Triple M Footy.
1: Just seeing a couple of the matchups already. Josh Lai goes to Van Rooyen. He'll have his in fact, it's Vizzantini going back there now to Van Rooyen. So that will be a test for the young ruckman who's turned into a defender. For McDonald's and Ream Hotwater, Triple M Rocks football. We're underway at the Adelaide Oval. Port Adelaide fight hard in the middle. Chandler's in there for Melbourne. They can't get it out, umpire says. I'll ball it up right by the centre circle. Sparrow and Horn front stand next to each other. That whets the appetite as Cozzy Pickett comes away with the ball, which slipped over. Got the handball out to Bowie. Rivers gets involved. Handball to steal. Melbourne go into attack first. The kick to centre-half forward. Fritch in front. Didn't take the mark. At ground level, Port Adelaide's Bergman picked it up. And the umpire says, I'll come in. In fact, it was Boyd, wasn't it? The youngster. O'Brien. Who picked the ball up in the end. The umpire gets on with it. Gorn gets a tap away. Cozzy Pickett pushes it out in front of himself. Goes to ground at the critical time. Ware comes in, and he takes the ball out over the boundary line for a throw-in.
2: Got to be wary of that, Port Adelaide. It was just this set play. Max Gorn hit it right to the outside, punched it forward, and Cozzy Pickett was right on it. The ball just didn't bounce up to him.
3: Bernie Vince there with Dom Cassisi tonight for Seabus Super. So throw-in. Rucks go at it. Gorn at the front spot. Horn Francis just socketed out of midair. Got a nice piece of it too. Up towards centre wing. Georgiades, he's turned it over. Straight to Tolstrup. Right near the aiming centre circle. Works it to this side of the ground. McDonald for Melbourne. Sends a high footy inside 50. Petty at the back. Free kick.
4: Melbourne.
3: Demons. Van Rooyen.
4: Van Rooyen.
3: He didn't even know it was his free kick.
2: He's walking away from the contest.
3: Get a look at the Harvey Norman. So he's been held on to.
4: Miles out, please.
3: He's basically straight in front, about 25 out.
2: Couldn't quite see it on that replay either. That's
5: you wonder how they picked these.
2: If that's the free kick, that is absolutely ridiculous.
5: He fell over.
2: Yeah. And Sweet sort of half landed on him, but not really.
3: So a bit of a dodgy one to get things started here, perhaps for the Demons. Van Rooyen, city end, straight in front, kick on the way. He likes it a lot. They get the opener. Melbourne are one straight. Port Adelaide get the score. 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You got Dom Cassisi and Bernie Vince on Triple M Footy tonight.
5: It was one of those ones we spoke about a lot this year where, you know, that we watched the replay here. Now, doesn't look like it was much at all, but it's one of those ones where the umpire reacts to someone falling.
2: That's
5: rather than reacting to seeing why they felt, you know, why they fell over.
2: It was a Lear before the contest. So he went to jump Van Rooyen, and we didn't pick that up. Lear pulled his arm down, didn't allow him to jump. That sort of happened before the contest. That's why we couldn't see it in the contest.
5: Good umpiring then.
2: Yeah, well, what a great umpire.
1: Well done, umpire. Well done. For McDonald's and Ream Hotwater, Triple M Rocks football. It's the fairest call in the land here on Triple M.
2: He's a light now.
1: Couldn't be any fairer. Sweet. Gets a nice decisive tap down, but Sparrow sockers it forward. Chandler picked it up. Handball to Cozzy Pickett, who's been lively early. O'Brien got a handball to Richards. Port Adelaide moving forward for the first time. Bammett on the outer centre wing. Whitlock on the lead up. Takes the mark. He's a long, long way from goal. He's still at centre wing. Chips one short. Bergman building slowly through the middle. Port Adelaide. Bergman will kick long and strong. Inside 50 for the first time. No mark taken. Ground level. Horn Francis. Handball's out towards Ware. Ware's kick doesn't go that far. Ed Langdon's on the end of it. He picked it up at halfback, and he'll find Van Rooyen at centre wing out of side.
3: So the goal kicker, Van Rooyen, is going to go back top of that defensive 50. Here is Lever, former Crow.
4: Play on.
3: Wants to take it through the middle. He's going to go with a long kick, actually, down toward their wing on the logo. Lai attacked it with a double fist. Bergman wrapped up in a Chandler tackle. Ball up.
4: Fucked.
3: Through centre wing, out of side. It's Melbourne one straight. Port get to score. Opening turn. Played a bit over 4 minutes. Rucks go at it. Tap straight down to Drew for Port Adelaide, but Lever just peeling off easily. Took a pretty comfy mark.
1: Yeah, there was no one really there for Port Adelaide. They hadn't set up well at all. As it comes out to Tolstrup, who's got it at half-back flank, members' side of the ground. Kicking towards the city end, the D's in this opening term. So the kick over the back, Lear read it beautifully in game number 200.
6: Just
1: Todd Marshall picks it up, handball's on the up to Berry. His kick well smothered. and it goes out over the boundary line. McDonald did really well for Melbourne there. Good defensive work. So throw in. Right by the interchange gate. Melbourne one straight six. Port Adelaide yet to score. Port have been inside 50 a couple of times. But haven't had a shot as yet. So the ruckman wait. Gorn and Sweet. Sweet in front. Gorn probably got the better of it. Horn Francis read it nicely. He's lively. He's active one way then the other. Then delivers around the corner. But the kick will go astray. And it's a Melbourne mark.
4: Play on.
3: So Dolstrup. Just a bullet. Tried to hit Sparrow. Richards came through. Made a contest. Gorney. Here's Pickett. Delivering nicely. So Harvey Langford right in front of us. On the left foot. Sends a ball inside 50. Petty! Oh, almost. Ground level. He did some work. Fritsch snapped it around. It's going to bounce and roll. It had the off break. And it's through for a minor. So it's 7 points. Melbourne's lead. 1-1 to Port yet to score. Triple M totally worked with scoreboard.
5: The Cozzy Pickett, Joe Richards matchup's interesting. Both got pace. They're both going to each other, which is while Richards is going to him to try and quell him. So it's a good one to watch.
1: So Port bringing into the outer side. Vizentini, who we've talked about a bit, this roll in defence. Nice kick out of defence finds Bergman, who's had a couple of early touches. So Bergman on the outer side, centre wing, chips one. Gee, Bowie got in the way, got a hand to it. Port Adelaide fight for this at ground level. Melbourne have got players around the ball coming in sharp. Port regained the footy. Bamett did well. Kick doesn't go that far. Went straight to Cozzy Pickett. He's got a couple to beat. Langford helps out. They rush it forward sharp. Gets the handle in the direction of Chandler. Can he control it? He does.
3: Oh,
1: took on a heavy bump. Took on a heavy tackle after he got rid of the ball. So it's a free kick up the ground.
2: I like that. Good. I like that from Vizentini. That was a fair hit from Mont.
1: So the kick to centre-half foot. Oh, Petty's dropped the mark. Butters up. Leftward kick smothered by Lai. Port Adelaide through Ware. We'll get it out of there, out of the danger zone.
3: Boy, Harvey Norman, that was a real hit from Vizentini.
2: Fair too, I thought.
3: Yeah, I don't think he got him in the head.
2: That's not a free kick then.
3: He really hit him
1: was
3: strong.
1: Was it late? Maybe that would be late. The only thing.
3: So Whitlock.
2: I don't take that into account.
3: To Marshall. Byrne just sort of plucks what he likes out of it.
2: Yeah.
3: Centre wing. Marshall with the footy for Port. Goes with a short ball. Finds Wines.
4: Mark. Stand.
6: Stand.
3: He's got the footy.
1: Oh, gee.
3: And I'm not sure where he was going with that kick. Looking for Bamett, but it was a bit ill-directed. Langdon came through. There's the Harvey Norman. Caught him on the shoulder, didn't he?
2: Yeah.
3: With that hit. Did he get him in the head? No.
2: Nah. No.
3: So I'll have it thrown in.
2: Stopped him in his tracks, all right.
1: Sure did.
2: Windsor was a player he hit.
1: Throw in. So the ruckman share this one. Sweet brings it down in front. Quick kick from Drew was smothered. Coming away off half-back, Bowie got the handle out wide. Ed Langdon, he also rushes it forward. Bowie kept running and got into it. Lockie Jones did well. He read it beautifully and intercepted Melbourne's run. Now they're a chance. Port Adelaide on that outer side. Vizentini takes on the tackler. And that was really well done. Lockie Jones, exceptional.
4: Jordan, stay behind me.
1: So the throw-in, Gorn, the ball up, I should say. Gorn, Melbourne, a quick kick forward, and you can hear the crowd cheering. It's gone out on the full straight away. I think I've said Chandler a couple of times. It was, in fact, Windsor, so make sure he's getting those stats, Byrne, because I've called the wrong way. So it's Windsor.
5: We asked our Port Adelaide, we're going to defend Demons, but they're coming up really fast. Vizentini coming up. We saw then Lockie Jones coming up, getting in their face to cause a turnover.
3: Great inside there tonight from Dom Cassisi and Bernie Vince Lever. On the boot finds Petty. He's at half forward, front edge of the centre square. Kicks it into space. Burgoyne had himself set. Langford at the back. He gathers. He couldn't quite take possession. Burgoyne came through it. He spilled it. Now Chandler. Here's Fritsch in that forward 50. Squaring ball. Oh, they've got numbers here, Melbourne.
2: Yes.
3: And Sparrow takes a mark straight in front. He'll go back and have a shot from probably 40 metres out.
2: Well, Jace Bergman, he had the ball, but he slammed into his teammate. I think it might have been Bergman, but the ball spilled out straight to a Melbourne player trying to do the right thing. But good eyes by Fritsch too to look in board. Could have probably had a snap at goal, but he had three teammates just waiting in the corridor.
3: Been a lot of chatter about this bloke maybe heading to Port Adelaide. But bit of ice has gone on that in the last little bit as he comes in, Sparrow, and sends it through. So they get their second Melbourne. They're 2-1-13. Port Adelaide yet to score. 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
5: he's had a monster year. He's had a great start of the game. 5 red zeds, 1 goal. He's had 2 contested possessions already. He's just turning, you know, you saw Petrarca and we saw Oliver go out of that midfield. And all it's meant is more minutes for him, and he's grabbed him with both hands.
2: Well, he was a half forward, wasn't he, last year? And he's really got that opportunity this year and taken it with both hands.
5: And what he does different to those two is that he works hard both ways.
2: Yep,
5: you know, he's very honest defensively, but we said he'd push forward then and kick a goal.
2: Just a great teammate, premiership player already as well. He was in that 2021 premiership team.
1: Seabus Super comments tonight. Bernie Vince, Dom Cassisi.
4: Tommy Jump.
1: For McDonald's and Ream Hot Water, Triple M Rocks Football. Umpire throws it up. Gorn, a nice little tap, but straight to the advantage of Port Adelaide. So Horn Francis read it well, came out of the wing and found Burgoyne, who chipped short. So little Tommy A, Tommy Anastasopoulos for Port Adelaide. Worked his way back into the side over the last couple of weeks. Long high kick to centre-half forward. No one goes up for it except one man, Max Gorn. So Port Adelaide falling down inside 50 at the moment. The 3 or 4 times they've gone in there, they haven't looked like it really. So the clearing kick from Gorn, and it comes out to Langford, who takes a sliding mark on the knees. He goes backwards, so loses about 25 metres in this passenger play. Big Tom McDonald from half back kicks it high and long, looking for Petty in the middle of this one, and getting back, taking a nice mark, is Van Wyk, the ruckman, in his second game.
3: Dishes off by hand, gets it across to O'Brien. Port now have the footy through Wines. Sends a long ball inside 50. Jaff's got his position there. Gee, Durden had it, threw it out almost.
4: On the ball.
2: That was a late call.
4: Very late.
3: So Turner to Langford, getting a few red zeds early. Fitzgerald. Now it ends up. Nice bullet from Chandler, finds Van Rooyen right in front of us in the Triple M commentary box. Goes in the Petty direction. Oh, Bergman. Lovely float across mark. And he takes it at half back. The D's lead it by 13.
2: Did really well, Lockie Jones, just to hold his opponent down, just to allow Bergman to come back and take that mark.
1: Todd Marshall normally kicks the ball beautifully, and he does on this occasion. The running Bammett, he put it out in front of him perfectly. The kick from Bammett, though, is not that good. Melbourne intercept, Port fighting hard through Georgiades, handles to Bammett. His left foot kick is smothered, and it goes out of play. Gee, it was a good passenger play through the middle, but again, inside 50, just not getting it right.
5: No, you're right. And even Bammett, this is a young guy's lacking composure inside 50. He could have did a spot up kick to Hawk Francis on the 50, but they're just bombing it in at the moment, and really easy to defend for Melbourne.
1: Comments from Dom Cassisi, former captain of Port Adelaide. The throw-in, no ruckman gets near this one. And it just rolls into play as Melbourne paddle it out of defence. They're pushing it forward, but again, cut off, intercepted. O'Brien on the run. And the young defender can't kick a goal. He kicks it out on the full, in fact. That would have been a real highlight for him. So Port Adelaide still haven't scored. No score. Melbourne at 2-1-13. 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
3: So here's Jaff in the back pocket for Melbourne. Gets it working out of that area. He didn't have eyes on the footy there, Langford. Jones was closing in, fisted out of play. Right in front of Jared Nurlich. He's down there tonight for us for Bob Jane T-Marts.
4: Max, Alex.
2: They're defending well, Port Adelaide. I like it. They're coming forward to defend, really forcing Melbourne to overuse that handball, that forward handball, and the second or third defender's intercepting. It's nice.
3: Seabus Super, build your something the smart way. Bernie Vince with Dom Cassisi tonight after the throw-in. And Wick got the tap down, but then it was all wrapped up. So we'll have another ball up. Gorn up against Van Wyk. He's certainly physical, Van Wyk, isn't he?
2: Big boy.
1: Strong.
3: Very strong lad. Now, coming through, Rivers over the ball. Giaff got it across to Lever. Now Fitzgerald for Melbourne. Not a lot down the line. Isantini trying some ground level work. Ball spills out. Too strong. Langford, Fitzgerald, Giaff. Handball over the top. Windsor, right football. It's a worm burner. Coming out, meeting it strongly, Langdon. Teammate running into an open goal. Handball off to Laurie. Snapping ball, and he's got it. So they've got 3 Melbourne. They're 3-1. Port Adelaide yet to score. Triple M Totally Workwear scoreboard. Played 14 and a half opening term.
5: Well, the difference at the moment is Port Adelaide are getting their fair share of the ball. But from the 50-metre arc to the centre circle, Port Adelaide just can't shift it through that section. They turn it over. They're not composed, whereas Melbourne, as soon as they get it in their front half over the centre, they're just changing lanes. They're finding uncontested marks and their speed of ball movement. I mean, it's really hard for the back six of Port Adelaide to defend that.
2: Yeah, Vizzantini, he'd won his time again here on the wing too. That was he was coming forward at the footy, uncontested really. He was up against Cade Chandler, which he's knee-high to a grasshopper. Yeah.

0: marker with those types of situations, especially if you are a ruckman.
1: McDonald's and Ream Hot Water, Triple M rocks football. Great tap sweet down to Horn Francis, who's having a pretty good opening term. Handball to Wines. Wines kicks inside 50. On the lead, Georgiades had a crack at it, couldn't take the mark. Van Rooyen hit over the footy, tackled by Georgiades, who comes away with the ball. He's then tackled by Big Turner, and the umpire says, I'll ball it up.
2: Jordan.
1: Centre-half forward for Port Adelaide. So they're doing some good things, Port Adelaide. That clearance was exceptional. But can't get a crack at the goals at the moment. Berry's in there. Fitzgerald, ground level for Melbourne. It comes to, oh, gee, that was massive. Huge aggression, Lockie Jones. He's on fire early in this game. Applies a big tackle. And Salem comes out with the ball. The umpire says, I'll have it and ball it up just inside the centre square. Sweet. Plucked it out of the air. He says, leave it to me. I'm just going to grab this and go. Kicks high to centre half forward. Whitlock caught behind. Ground level. Port Adelaide handballing it around. Another one comes out under pressure and they've lost it again here. Turner gets the handball away. Pickett gets involved and they just hack it out of there, the D's.
3: So gets it working, but only as far as Vizemtini. Right in the middle of the ground. This is the area that Dom's been talking about, from here to try and move it inside the 50 and be effective and lever. He's too strong there. He just got rid of Whitlock. Might have had a bit of his jumper to do it, but he got it done and got away with it. McDonald for Melbourne. Chance on the right boot, sending him forward, Laurie. It's into space. Allaire and Fritsch. Allaire fell over, Fritsch kept his feet. Left foot ball inside 50. Chandler running into an open goal. Bang! They got their fourth, Melbourne. And they're being opened up here, Port on transition. 4-1-25. Port Adelaide to get the score. Triple M totally worked with their scoreboard. Dom Cassisi and Bertie Vince tonight on Triple M.
4: Well, Melbourne have kicked their four goals, one from turnovers. So we spoke about Port Adelaide, you know, have the ball in their hands, but when they go inside 50 or they're working it through the middle, it's just, it's so predictable, it's so safe. Allaire on the other side could have done better as well, but one of the alarming, the Red Z lending stats, you're looking at the key areas, handball receives. Melbourne have had 27 handball receives, Port Adelaide 7. So Melbourne are just chaining, working through it, Ben.
0: You look at the scoreboard, you go, geez, it's 25-0. Port Adelaide have actually played pretty well. Yeah. They just let themselves down late. All their kicks inside 50, basically just spotting up Jake Lever every time it goes in. Just lacking a little bit of polish, Port, at the moment.
1: McDonald's and Remont Water, Triple M rocks football. Sweet out of the middle, got a handball. He was slung around in a 360. He was lucky in the end. Burgoyne got it out to Horn Francis, who's playing some sort of quarter. He's trying his hardest. Gets the short pass to Richards. Richards, no one on the mark. And it's a 50-metre penalty. This is one way Port can get a shot at goal.
0: What a terrible
1: goal. No one stood on the mark. No one stood. You heard the umpire say stand. And now Richards comes up to what, about 25 metres out from goal. But I've got to say, look, the last couple of times,
0: who's
1: Port
0: meant
1: Adelaide
0: to stand there?
1: Out of the middle.
0: Who's meant to stand there?
1: There was no one there.
0: There was no one there. If there's no one there, you don't have to get someone to go and stand. That's a mistake from the umpire.
1: Yeah, good call, Byrne. Who is meant to stand if there's not one Melbourne player there?
0: He said stand, but there's no one to actually stand the mark.
1: So Joe Richards straight out in front, 25 out, on his way in. The kick on its way. He's missed.
0: No.
1: He has missed. Port Adelaide one behind. Melbourne 4-1-25, Triple M totally workwear scoreboard.
4: Well, Port Adelaide at the start of the game, if you had said to them you'd be 10 clearances to 3 and win all 4 centre bounces, they'd take it. Just get nothing for it.
0: That is Melbourne's weapon too, clearances.
3: So Turner brought the footy back in. They've got it up towards and past the centre of the ground, but only as far now as Bergman's got it. Working on the right boot, not well though. Here's Tolstra. Releasing by hand to Chandler. This is the sort of handball chain you're talking about. Came unstuck there, but they have been slick and lively in that department tonight. Now Burgoyne running onto it. Inside 50. Nice ball. Georgiades. He just put that on the outside of the right shoe and took a nice mark. Georgiades feeding back to goal. Have a shot. Tightish angle.
4: Yep. They need to convert this one. Dominating clearances. Lacking polish with ball. But the clearances keep them in the game.
3: So he's going to go the snap around Cathedral End. Georgiades improves the angle and he makes no mistake. They get their opener, Port. They're 1-1-7. Melbourne are 4-1-25. Triple M totally worked their scoreboard.
1: Ben, I agree with you. Port are doing some good things.
0: Yep.
1: Haven't been able to score. They've been a bit slack on the transition, but, you know, Sweet's having a crack. Horn Francis going well. They've got some players out there. Bergman having a good quarter.
0: Yep. No, it's just that last kick inside, and finally they get someone that uses

0: the ball so well. Got the handball to the outside, and Jace Burgoyne, what a great decision that was. Turner was guarding the front of Georgiades, so he couldn't lead up at the ball, but he just popped it over his head, perfectly weighted, which got him closer to goal as well. So just a nice, just a bit of composure going inside 50. That's all they're lacking at the moment. Turning it over in bad areas and that last kick inside 50. Apart from that, as you said, Dom, clearance-wise, that's Melbourne's weapon, scoring from clearances, and Port Adelaide well ahead in that department.
1: For McDonald's and Ream Hot Water, Triple M rocks football, this time Gorn out of the middle. Handball's out wide for Sharp to run off centre wing. He just belted the ball forward, but Horn Francis cut them off. He handled it, Drew to the Ruckman Sweet, who's dropped it. He has fumbled. Now it's a loose ball at centre wing. Anastasopoulos comes in and tackles Fitzgerald. That's holding the ball umpire, but he says no. The handball out towards Drew. Port Adelaide go forward again. But again, there's no one home, and that's just too easy for big Tom McDonald to take a chess mark in defence.
0: You can't kick high and long into the forward line when you're playing against Melbourne. McDonald will drop off, Lever will drop off, Max Gorn will get back. You just can't do it, and they continue to do it.
2: Gee, they were trying to move the footy, Melbourne. Berry had a chance to take a mark, but fisted it out of play. We'll have it thrown in.
3: Jordan, Max, hold the meter, Jordan.
2: Centre wing on the outer side. 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Sweet and Gorn. The front, we've got Fitzgerald. We've got Horn Francis. We've got Pickett.
3: Holding.
2: Free kick. So that's against Sweet.
0: That was a clear free. In the end, I think he knew he'd given the free, so he did the full 360 and threw him to ground.
2: Almost headlock style. Yeah. Wrap it around and dump. So Gorney with the footy. Transfers play from that side of the ground. Finds Turner. Works it to this side of the ground. Rivers has made a position for him. So Rivers goes for a bit of a stroll. Hooks it back towards the hot spottish sort of area, but there's a lot of Port defenders. Salem, big tackle on Jones. Petty, Sharp couldn't take it. Trying to take it off his toes there. Jefferson. Oh, look out. Look out, Pickett. Have a look at him keeping it in. Wow.
0: That's out of bounds though, wasn't it?
2: Did he get it in the end? Out of play, as you say, Burn, but did he actually nail it?
0: I think he just missed it. He's got some claret coming out of his head, Pickett. But if Pickett's fumbling, something's going wrong out there, because everyone's fumbling at the moment.
2: So Harvey Norman, we'll get a look at that, Pickett. Right, he is off the contest. Snapping ball by Windsor, and he misses. So Melbourne lead it by 19 on the Triple M Totally Workwear scoreboard. Yeah, there is some blood there from Pickett.
1: Jeez, how's that tap from Gorn?
0: Yeah, he's so beautiful. Good at that.
1: And, yep, they've just spotted it now, so Cozzy Pickett will come off in the blood rule. The other player I mentioned, I think Lockie Jones is out of crack too. Look, he nearly got caught holding the ball there, but, gee, he's showing some aggression in this opening term for Port Adelaide as well. So they've got quite a few players out there actually playing well, just breaking down inside that forward 50, as we've mentioned a few times. So Van Rooyen and Sparrow come back on.
4: Cozzy's off.
1: As Pickett is off for the blood rule. So Burgoyne will bring the ball back into play for Port Adelaide. So Melbourne a 4-2. Port Adelaide a 1-1. Burgoyne goes long in the direction of the ruck. Will it get there? Good. Hard-working effort from Sweet to slide in and take the chest mark, and he gets on with it quickly.
0: Oh,
1: says the young Whitlock, go on, chase this one. And he does, and he gets away from Gorn. He's on his left. What's it like? Not a bad pass in the end, but it just didn't find the target. Whitlock's going to go back in and help. G. Melbourne were clean coming out of defence. That was good. The handball ends up with Sharp over the top. Jaff's running along centre wing and delivers forward. It's a beautiful kick. Vizzantini got in the way, interfered, and gave the free kick. They'll play the advantage. Handball over the top. Jefferson to Laurie. Laurie, unselfish, goes right across goal. And again, front on contact. They've played the advantage. Melbourne get goal number 5. So goal came from Windsor. Melbourne 5-2-32. Port Adelaide 1-1-7. Let's go to Jared Nurlich on the boundary.
5: Yeah, guys, Cozzy Pickett came off with that blood rule before. He's just gone down to the rooms. I think he'll be fine. It looked like a little split on his earlobe, but he'll be back.
0: That's what I'm talking about, that play there exactly. Port Adelaide, they were out, weren't they? The ball's over the back, Whitlock running onto it. That is an almost definite score for Port Adelaide. Melbourne, as soon as they win it back, it is just handball receive, risky handball, risky handball, risky kick. Play on advantage, play on. It's just exciting. They just take it on from wherever they are on the ground. That's why they score so quickly, and that's why they can hurt you. on turnover.
4: I mean, I don't think I've ever seen a team that clean of getting the ball off the ground and a quick handball getting it out is elite, and then they just get it going from there.
2: Certainly something to see here tonight for McDonald's and Ream Hot Water, Triple M Rocks footy. Horn Francis wrapped up by Gorn. That was a big tackle. No free kick. Fitzgerald was in there. Georgiades, Sparrow for Melbourne. Got boot to ball. Van Rooyen flew high. Front and centre, Laurie sends a ball inside 50. French front spot. Nice late fistolier. French Gay was able to butter up nicely at ground level. Snapping ball. Bouncing, going right there. They've got another one. That was pretty quick and slick.
0: How good's that?
2: They are out by 31 points on the Triple M Totally Wentworth scoreboard. They move to 6-2-38 Melbourne, 4-1-1-7. We've got Bernie Vince and Dom Cassisi tonight on Triple M footy.
4: Well, that was their first centre bounce clearance. They've won one centre bounce clearance this quarter. Porter won five, and they got one goal from it. So we talk about efficiency of going inside 50. Melbourne have had 16 inside 50s, kicked six goals too. So they just, you know, scary, isn't it? They're scary how they go inside 50 and they're just exposing Port Adelaide.
0: How quick they can turn a 50-50 ball, Melbourne, to two or three quick handballs out, forward. It's not all perfect, but it's just quick, clean, and it makes you defend. I reckon Alir is getting exposed a little bit at the moment. Yeah. So you say about how many Port Adelaide players are playing well. He's had a couple of moments he'd like back, I reckon.
1: Yeah, tend to agree. Out of the middle, Sparrow, Gay to Fitzgerald. Quick kick, just torps it out there. Towards half forward, loose ball. Lockie Jones leads in the race. Gets around onto his right. Oh, the delivery in the end was good. Very good to Richards, who chips it over the top to the ruckman suite. He's trying to give off, trying to get a handball away. In the end, kicks it forward. There's a loose player for him. So Port through Wines. Wines in the middle of the ground. Gets on with it quickly towards half forward. Whitlock takes the mark. Now, we saw this a few times last week. He can definitely catch him. He can stretch up and grab him. Can he finish off?
0: Long levers, hasn't he?
1: Yeah.
0: He's got the longest arms in the AFL. Again here, just chucked him up. Fully outstretched, pulls it down. He's hard to defend because he's first of all so tall, and then those long arms. This is the question though, Ditz.
1: Yes.
0: The kicking, the finish.
1: But no, he definitely knows how to get it. As I said, last week took some real good marks against the Swans. So 35 metres out, straight out in front almost. Close to the man on the mark, and it's drifting left. He hits the post. So minor score, 1-2-8, Melbourne 6-2-38, margin 30 points, Triple M Totally Workwear scoreboard.
4: So Port Adelaide missed two very gettable goals, and all of a sudden it's three goals to six. It's not six goals to one. You know, like it just kills them so much when they're starving themselves as it is.
2: Rivers brought the footy back in. Vizentini got a big fist working through it. Porter got the footy back. Georgiades tackled as he kicked. But McDonald's planted himself back there in defence.
0: I can't say it every time they go in. Again, straight to Melbourne. That high, long one just doesn't work against them.
2: So Tom McDonald, Langford, who took a flyer last week at the MCG, on the left boot. Porter got numbers here. Burgoyne takes a nice mark. Now Harvey Norman received 10% in bonus gift cards with selected big brand cooking appliances. Limited time in store and online at Harvey Norman now. They look after our Harvey Norman replay. Port Adelaide move it through the back 50. Ends up with Berry. And a sharp one to Vizentini.
1: So he kicks forward. Risky kick. There could be a turnover here. Wines. Oh. No, he's going to get a free kick for an arm chop.
6: Stand, come back on.
1: A little bit soft. But he gets the free. Hamels on his outside. Port Adelaide run it down that outer centre wing. Lie kicks long and direct towards half forward. Melbourne in front, take another mark. It's too easy. This time it's Turner.
0: Your
1: take
0: turn.
1: Your pick.
0: Your turn, Dom.
4: Exactly. That long 50-metre kick that only goes to 49 metres out from goal is going to get turned over every time.
2: Dom Cassisi and Bernie Vince tonight. Turner slipped through the hands there of Burgoyne at centre wing. Ball in dispute. Langdon for Melbourne's in there. Sharp for the Demons. Wines in and under. Ball still going around. Burgoyne. Sparrow held without it. And Lye was strongly tackled by Fitzgerald. We'll have a ball up.
6: No try.
4: It's almost Carey should come out quarter time and say on and see how many 30-metre kicks we can do.
0: Yep.
4: Yes. Lower the eyes.
0: Yep.
4: Because Melbourne give you a look with it.
0: Yep. Certainly do.
2: And one of the better transitions ended up being a handball that was Burgoyne into space and then able to get it to Georgiades where they connected forward. So...
0: That sort of kick.
2: Yeah.
0: That little 25-metre kick. Hit someone up. Reset. Go again.
2: It was Steele getting it to Sharp. Now they go long here, Melbourne. Jefferson got the fist to it. Fritsch ground level. Langdon got it to the boot quickly. Inside 50. Chandler's kicked one already. Shaping around. What a great goal. Chandler. A little left foot grubber. And he puts it through. They got 7-2, 44 Melbourne. Port Adelaide a 1-2-8. What are his Red Zeds, Chandler? Red Zed lending loans for the self-employed, redzed.com.
0: Seven disposals and two goals already in this first term. But not only did he have to get, so he's a left footer, right? He's running to the left pocket. Not only did he have to get the right bend, he had to kick it there quick because there was a Port Adelaide defender running straight towards the goal. It might have been Alirelir.
1: It was, yeah.
0: So he had to kick it hard and get the right bend. That is a hard kick. And he's done it beautifully. It's okay if you've got a bit of time, you get a real bend on it, but he had to kick it hard. Drew was the player coming in, nearly touched it.
4: This is why they're so dangerous, Melbourne, too. They've got six different goal kickers for the seven goals.
0: Yeah.
4: How do you plan for that?
0: No, that's
4: the scary part. That's come finals at the MCG, you wouldn't want to come against them.
0: That's what I talk about. There's no one forward you get shut down because someone else will stand up, and they're all different players.
1: Back in the middle, Horn Francis a chance, tried to sock it out of the middle, goes back in after it. Melbourne have won it at ground level. Richards applies the tackle. Holding the ball. Port Adelaide get the free kick. That was tough.
6: Let him up now, Joel.
0: And you say, you know, Cozzy Pickett's probably the X factor. He's been off the ground for the last 10 minutes.
1: So Richards, he's off with the blood rule. Richards kicks high to centre-half forward and nearly another Melbourne mark. At ground level, the ball, they've got five, six options here and they get out of there way too easily again. And that was a big quarter for the D's.
2: Yeah, they lead it by 36 at quarter time. 7-2, 44 Melbourne. 1-2-8, Port Adelaide. Choice Hotels around the grounds. And earlier today, it was the Saints by 49 over the Tigers. And Geelong by 15 over the Kangaroos. The Brisbane won the Q Clash over the Suns by 42. And Hawthorn currently down to Collingwood. The Pies up by 22 there at the Triple MCG. Quarter time here at the Adelaide Oval. 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
2: All right, quarter time, Saturday night footy, and the D's lead it by 36 over Port Adelaide. 7-2, 44 Melbourne. The power, a 1-2-8 for McDonald's and Ream Hot Water. Triple M rocks footy. Let's get some key numbers on the Triple M Red Z lending stats.
0: Yeah, contested possession pretty even, but it's those clearances. 13-7 Port Adelaide's way. Centre bounce clearances, 6-2. Dominating that area. They're just lacking a little bit of polish, like we've said throughout the call. That last kick inside 50 and inside 50s, while I'm speaking of them, 16-11 Port's way. So they're getting plenty of looks at Port. Melbourne opened themselves up a little bit defensively because they attack so hard. So Port Adelaide just got to lower the eyes. Hope that was the message at quarter time.
2: Let's head down to Jared Nulick for Bob Jane T-Marts. 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Cozzy Pickett, J-Man, what's the update?
5: Cozzy Pickett's back, boys. He came up just before quarter time from the rooms and he will start the second quarter. Bernie, getting back to what you said before, that is exactly, I'm no expert in sign language, but I think that's what Kari was saying. He grabbed the boys before they even got their line groups, and I could tell he was saying you really need to lower the eyes and push forward, find a target when you're making those entries. Guys, conditions are changing a bit down here too. It feels like the wind's picking up towards the old scoreboard end that's left of the radio dial. That's going to help the Demons.
2: Dom Cassisi, Bertie Vince, how'd you see that opening term?
4: Oh, I just think Melbourne were just too classy in terms of when there was a bit of a scramble on the ground ball, Melbourne to get their hands on that, and then they shoot out a handball, get their handball game going. Handball receives, I had 25 or 30 more handball receives that quarter.
2: And that's clean, wasn't it?
4: That's where it starts. Yeah. It's a scramble ground ball, flick it out, and then they're off. And good luck trying to defend it. Yeah, so we'll see how they carry this quarter.
0: They turned a 50-50 ball into a bang, bang, bang, 3-4 handballs, and the Port Adelaide is done. You don't know where the ball is. It's always in motion. Very hard to defend that, especially in tight like they do. Then they get on the outside, and then they just run in waves.
2: Here's Chris Dittmar on Triple M Footy. Just got to look at the live ladder with the Hawks being beaten at the moment. The D's at the moment sit in fourth spot on the live ladder.
1: For McDonald's and Ream Hot Water, Triple M Rocks Football, second term underway. Horn Francis read the tap. Best of all, it was Gorn who won the tap, put Horn Francis all over it. Then he got a free kick for being held onto. He delivers a bullet pass to Drew. The boys talked about shorter passing. That was one right there. He handled to the running Lye. Lye kicks it long inside 50. Marshall in front. Contested mark. A good strong mark. Gee, Port Adelaide fans have been crying out for this for a couple of years to get this boy back into the form where he kicked over 50 goals in a season. He attacked that one hard, Dom, and that was a good mark.
4: Yeah, it was. It was Toddy Marshall Rogg, wasn't it? Seeing him have confidence to go for the ball in the air. Obviously, he's had a few concussions over the period, so that's a really good confidence booster for him.
0: But lower the eyes. Yeah. What are they? They lower the eyes, a handball receive, which they're down, minus 30, and then they get it inside 50 to advantage to Marshall. Perfect.
1: Todd Marshall, 35 metres out, towards the city end. He's got it. He loves it. Port Adelaide get their second. It's the first goal of this second term. 2-2-14 the power. Melbourne 7-2-44. Triple M Bunnings Trade scoreboard.
4: Well, you look at the fundamentals of the game, because you go, you know, clearances are crucial. Port Adelaide are 14-7 clearances. 7 centre bounce to 2. That's a flogging.
0: Yep.
4: Absolute flogging. So you can see why I thought Curry might have gone out and absolutely ripped into him. He wasn't. He was calm, but he can understand why. Because it's like, you're doing a lot well, and you said it during the call burn, they're doing a lot well. But just that little sample size we saw then, that method of lowering their eyes, you can see Melbourne give you a look at it.
0: Just that kick. Who's that coming through the middle of the ground? Okay, Lyon. Just that little pull kick to advantage compared to that big, high, long one to Melbourne's drop-off defenders. That's just a game-changer.
2: Seabus Super. Bernie Vince there with Dom Cassisi tonight. Giving us great insights.
3: Port Adelaide.
2: For McDonald's and Ream Hot Water. Triple M Rocks footy. Free kick in the ruck contest against Gorn. So Sweet for Port Adelaide. Stepped over the line, Gorn. As Sweet sends a long good to Yannick. Oh, he was up to next week. Extraordinary fly from jumping Georgiades. But Melbourne get the ground level ball. They're trying to work it clear. Tolstra turned it over. Byzantini.
0: They've responded, Port. I love the first few minutes of this quarter here. They're in the contest again.
2: Look at that leap from Georgiades on the Harvey Norman.
0: That is so high.
2: He got the ride as well as Berry sends it back inside 50. Gorn.
6: Shit.
2: Big mark. Floating across the front, takes it defensively.
1: Yeah, well, again, that's not the kick that's going to be successful, is it? As Cozzy Pickett just boots one out of defence. And this should be a turnover as well. Oh, no, they've dropped the mark through O'Brien, Port Adelaide. But he regained the footy, delivered inside 50. Burgoyne picked it up, and he'll pick out Max Gorn. And they've got to sort this out. They are just kicking blindly and picking out tools for Melbourne.
2: Gorn looking for Jaff. He's out of bounds on the court. The fans thought it was. Boundary umpire right there. And Harvey Norman, a bit hard to tell. Footy up towards centre wing and past that point. Now Bergman for Port Adelaide. Horn Francis, Marshall, Drew inside 50, Durden.
0: Good.
2: So they created some transition, Port. And Durden will go back 45 degree angle, about 45 out.
4: Good pressure to get the turnover back. But once again, they had composure.
0: Yep.
4: You know, there's composure in the corridor to go the handball. You know, if you're going inside 50 from 60 metres out from goal, rather than going inside 50 from 80 metres out, the statistics of scoring from there just jump big time.
0: Yep.
2: And kicking to space as well, where the forwards go, rather than where all the bodies are. As Durden comes in, city end, right football. They got back-to-back goals, Port. He likes it. So they cut the margin to 24. Good start, Port Adelaide, second term. 7-2, 44 Melbourne. Quarter 3-2-20. 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
0: Well, that's what we said. Even before they'd kicked their first goal, I know they've kicked two already, but you can just tell this is a different team compared to the first quarter. They're in the contest, lowering the eyes, and on that... in particular, that play, they didn't lower the eyes with a kick, but it was that forward handball from Horn Francis. The handball receive again from Drew running past Marshall, and then the kick to advantage. This is just a completely different way of playing, but it took until quarter time to get it right. Sometimes that can be too late when the opposition's kick seven.
4: Resident Lending Stats have won the two centre bounces so far this quarter, Port Adelaide, and their disposal efficiency so far this quarter is 80%.
1: For McDonald's and Ream Hot Water, Triple M Rocks football. Gorn wins it out of the middle, kicks it straight inside 50. Van Rooyen out after it. Byzantini crashes into him, but Van Rooyen gets up quickly, wins the ball, gets it to Chandler. Chandler dropped it, he fumbled. Port Adelaide need to defend through Byzantini. They come out through handball. Richards gets it over to Burgoyne, back to Richards. Richards left foot kick high along centre wing. Gorn sits under this one. Okay. No mark taken. And, in fact, it was in the end. He did take the mark. I thought Whitlock had managed to fist that away. But good, strong mark to Gorn, who a lot of people are saying will become a 9-time All-Australian this year. Can you believe it? He kicks high to centre-half forward through the fingertips of Ram. Didn't take the mark. Jefferson overran it. Chandler head over the ball. He's kicked a couple of miraculous goals already. And Port Adelaide bottle it up this time, and a ball up at half forward for Melbourne.
0: Gorn starting to have an influence, didn't he, this quarter? Three intercept marks down the line and just everywhere.
2: It's extraordinary the amount of ground he covers and where he gets to, Byrne. Amazing to watch. And Langdon's going to be a lasso free kick for Port.
0: And he worked all the way down to take the ruck contest inside forward 50, which quite often you see the ruckman just rest a kick behind the play.
2: Bernie Vince there with Dom Cassisi for Seabus Super. Port Adelaide hemmed in there, back 50 at the moment. Alia, game number 200 for Alia tonight. Beautiful ball to Bergman. Now, what's the next link in the chain? And a little lead supplied by Berry. It was a half-hearted one, so he's going to have to go to a contest. No, beautiful ball in the end to Horn Francis.
0: Lower the eyes again, that little 25-metre kick, and Horn Francis looking the same.
2: Berry on there for a minute. Dangerous, this one. looking for Bergman, couldn't quite drag it in. Very nice competing effort though. He had three around him. Oh, he had a bit of tunnel ball. Richards for Port, socket it straight into the guts pretty much at Tolstrup. Now around the body, high ball, Jefferson under it. Nice mark, Horner. So what happened there?
0: Vicentini didn't allow Steele to run and jump at the ball.
1: So the handball to the running, Langford, oh, his long left foot kick goes wide and out on the full. So a let off for Port Adelaide. Dom, you go into the coach and go, mate, you called this. You said start doing little 30-metre kicks. Port have done it for the first 5 minutes here, and it's working. No doubt about it.
4: It's coaching masterstroke, hits. It's easy from up here.
1: Send in your invoice, mate. Long kick towards centre wing. Steele pushes it forward. Langford just got a blind handball forward as well. Melbourne getting double team tackled. Vicentini, they get into the boundary. I see the umpire, they go forever. That should have been a ball up. Langford just throws the ball away. That wasn't a handball either.
0: That's how players get hurt, when the umpire lets it go. And two players had hold of him, could have dumped him.
1: So now the umpire comes in and says, I'll have it. It's right on the 50 metre line for Melbourne. Umpire throws it up. Gorn, sweet, comes away with it. He gets tackled. Umpire says held to him. So 44 plays 20. Melbourne lead by 24 points. Early part of this second term. Umpire to ball it up. A metre in from the boundary line. He's on the 50-metre line. Sweet. Plucked it out of the air. Kicked it forward. Offhand, Jaff just rushes it forward as well. Langford can't pick it up. Again, he's got two Port Adelaide players to beat. Umpire says, I'll have it.
4: Tell you what, Vicentini's been impressive. He's, you know, his physicality, but he's finding the footy. He's having an impact there. Gave away a free kick, but he's been good.
2: So Sweet and Gorn. Gorn got the tap down to Steele for Melbourne. Inside 50, Burgoyne. She read that well. He came from three or four behind. So Fritsch didn't come back to the top of the goal square.
3: Mark's here.
2: So it's going to be 50 for Burgoyne.
0: That's the same umpire that paid the other 50.
2: It was Langdon.
0: Whoa, what's that kick?
2: Now, that's a poor decision there by Burgoyne.
0: He's kicked it straight to Melbourne bloke.
2: It's Amy Klanger-style stuff there from Burgoyne. But Chandler, he repays it. He kicks it straight to Aaliyah. So Port can rebalance. Ware's got the footy. The kick the last couple of goals here, Port. 24 points, Melbourne's lead. Triple M Bunnings trade scoreboard.
1: Well, they've stopped the rot for the moment. Can they hang on? Port Adelaide through Ware. Goes on centre wing. Gorn, middle of the pack. Whitlock, a big fist away this time. At ground level, Wines was good under pressure. Got it out to Drew, but his handball was smothered. Melbourne, Port have turned this over well. Now another smother. Port will get it back. Little Tommy A runs onto it. Loose player over the top. Can it get there? It does. Marshall's taken the mark. Has it been paid? It has. So Marshall, he's about 70 from goal. Wants to get on with it quickly. Just boots it high and long. Another one of these long high kicks inside 50. Burgoyne, unrealistic. So Melbourne will come away with the footy.
0: Too high that inside 50.
3: Me.
2: So Demons with the footy. Now he went short.
1: Harvey Norman replayed. Burgoyne actually got his hands on it.
2: Laurie goes short to Langdon.
0: And if you touch it, that cancels the free kick. So I don't know what the umpire's doing there, but again, that high long kick just doesn't work. They had options. Lower the eyes.
2: Langdon goes with a kick down the line. He's soccering out of midair is Laurie for Melbourne. Pickett and Vicentini. And it's out of play. We'll have it thrown in now. Harvey Norman received 10% in bonus gift cards with selected big brand cooking appliances. A little bit of time in store and online. Harvey Norman now. Melbourne lead by 24.
3: Alex, hold the meter.
0: If I'm petty against Vicentini, I'm just outworking him. I'm running him up the ground, running him back. You can see he looks tired.
1: Van Wyk getting a bit of a lesson here up against Gorn. The ball should sit for Drew, and it does. Handball's inside O'Brien. O'Brien to Wines. Wines to the running Richards. Port chipping it through the middle's good. Finds Durden. Durden. They're running for him. Richards comes past. Has a bounce. Gets the kick inside 50. Oh, just didn't quite get to the target that he wanted. And Melbourne will pick it up and defend again. There are D's loose in the middle. Port out. Oh, they're everywhere now. Out over the top. Fritch. Long left foot kick comes towards Fritsch. Fritsch takes the chest mark. And on the transition, that's too easy. Chandler, a nice pass.
4: I tell you what, I haven't seen anyone keep up with Georgiades flat out in the lead. But Turner then was right behind him. Got him the spoil. And that's what caused the turnover. That little thing that he did there has allowed them to go forward and now have a shot on goal.
0: He's having some sort of season, Turner. Like, if you've seen a lot of Melbourne stuff, he has been a big reason they've gone to this next level.
4: He must be quick because Georgiades gets split in everyone.
0: Yep.
1: So Fritsch has one goal already. He's a known goal kicker. Will kick just inside the 50. About 47 metres. Beautiful left foot kick straight through the middle. And Melbourne get their first goal of the second term. It's taken them a little while, but they go to 8-2-50. The margin back out to 30 points. Port Adelaide 3-2-20. Triple M, Bunnings Trade scoreboard.
4: We saw their ability to go coast to coast again from the back line to forward 50 to kick a goal. But Port Adelaide, they had a good look inside 50 then. What we are seeing from Port Adelaide is I reckon they're getting a feel that Melbourne are giving them a look. They're looking for the short kicks. They are getting a bit of a taste of it. But once again, Melbourne, they're a good team. They can defend the one-on-ones.
0: Yep, they'll keep giving you looks, Melbourne, because they keep attacking. They don't care what the state of the game is or the scoreboard. They just keep going. So what that does is does open you up. If they can keep lowering the eyes, what lowering the eyes does, that 25-metre kick, it encourages the run, because then all of a sudden you open up a handball receive, maybe another one, and then it's an uncontested going inside 50.
2: Great insights tonight from Bernie Vincent, Dom Cassisi for Seabus Super. Back in the middle for McDonald's and Ream Hot Water. Triple M rocks footy. Melbourne, they win it out of the middle. Now only as far as Ram back there. Now Wick to the toes of Ram, working hard. At the base of all that is O'Brien. And a free kick going to the Demons. So Steele, he actually seemed to be holding it on the Harvey Norman. It's against Ram.
3: Move it on.
2: The former Saint sends it inside 50. Oh, lovely mark by Wines. Had front spot. He had Jefferson and Gorn both sort of closing down. Dangerous ball. Got it to Anastasopoulos.
0: Oh, that's dangerous.
2: Just the required metering. Not high percentage there, Burns.
0: 50-50 balls in D50. That's probably not an option, but I do like what they're trying. They're trying to lower the eyes. It's good.
1: So Port Adelaide from halfback, Lye, one of the real finds this year. The ball comes over the back of the pack. Oh, a fumble, a terrible fumble. Georgiades allows the Demons to come away. Sparrow belts it back inside 50. Alias should get back and takes the mark. Reddit, the best of all the players back there. Now he chips one short towards the middle, gets there on the bounce to Wines, but he collected it nicely. Gave to Vizzantini, his kick was smothered. Trouble for Port Adelaide, Van Wyk was good. O'Brien runs into trouble, turnover again. Langford now, this is where the Demons will hurt Port Adelaide. He takes it back, the handball, chips it to the 50. Lockie Jones, brilliantly done, comes rushing out, intercepted. Nice work, he's having a good game again. Todd Marshall gets involved and Porter away.
2: Gee, that was extraordinary from Jones.
0: I thought Salem was dead.
2: Oh, I tell you what, runaway freight train.
0: Just missed him. And then he barreled someone else when he picked up the ball. He's good to watch.
2: Burgoyne centre wing for Port. Sends it up the half forward. Oh, Horn Francis flew. Couldn't drag it down. Durden ground level. Fitzgerald did some nice work. Here's Turner for Melbourne. Put the footy out of there for the moment. Jefferson to Langdon. They split by hand. Now to Steele. All by hand this stuff. Sharp to Langdon over the top. Jefferson, 70 from home. Puts it inside 50. Petty's in the van. Takes it. He'll go back. Tightish angle. Not far out.
0: This is so frustrating if you Port Adelaide. They're nearly happening. They're so close to breaking this game apart or getting back. It feels like they're almost certain to score at some stages, and then they make one little mistake. It's bang, bang, bang, straight down the other end.
2: 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So they get back-to-back goals, the Demons. They're back out by 36. 9-2-56 Melbourne, 3-2-20 Port. 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
4: Well, they just kicked their eighth goal out of nine from turnover. So they're bringing heat to Port Adelaide, and then they're making them pay the other way with that beautiful handball game that they play. But some of the Reds are lending stats for Melbourne. Chandler, in his 100th game, 12 disposals, 2 goals, 4 contested possessions. He's been unreal. Still solid as a rock. He's 12 disposals, 6 contested possessions as well.
1: Yeah, Port Adelaide again. They've gone back into 3 or 4 times in a row. The long bomb inside 50. The times they went short, it certainly worked, and it paid off. So waiting for the umpire to ball it up in the middle for McDonald's and Ream Hot Water. Triple M rocks football. He gets on with it. Sweet, got the better of the tap, but Van Rooyen will come away with it. dribbles a kick. It didn't go very far. Bergman's there for Port Adelaide. It gets it out towards Burgoyne, who goes to ground, and he was held on to.
3: Stand.
1: One of Port's better players, but he gets on with it quickly. Saw Horn Francis on his own. Oh, and gee, wanted to play on, and then the player came in and stood the mark. Horn Francis through the middle. Risky kick again. Wanted Wines. Bergman comes in to help out. He wanted it ground level. And he was tackled immediately by Salem. The umpire says, I'll come in and ball it up. So still inside the centre square. Van Rooyen and Sweet. Sweet wins the tap. Down to Wines with strength. He broke the tackle. Got a kick away. Bit of pushing and shoving. Van Wyk at the back. Couldn't take the mark. Rivers is in there for Melbourne. He gets tackled. He just threw it out. Now Melbourne get the clearing kick away. Out towards centre wing Chandler. Oh, it could have been a free. And it is. O'Brien was a little bit clumsy with the tackle as the ball was coming, and Chandler gets the free kick.
0: He didn't have to do that either. The ball had already hit the deck. It was going to go out of bounds.
2: Go short to Pickett.
0: The scary thing is, Cozzy Pickett hasn't had an influence yet.
2: No, he was off for the back half of that opening quarter, and we haven't seen him much in this second term. He works it up towards half forward.
3: Touch play on!
2: One thing
3: play
2: I did on. Notice about him in the first term, Bert, is how far back he gets defensively.
0: Yep.
2: Not scared to cover some ground, is he?
0: Yeah, he does. Gets right back. Quite often can link up two or three times in the same play, too, all the way inside forward 50.
2: Van Rooyen. Here he is, Pickett. Getting busy around the ball. Wrap up by Fitzgerald. I think Anastasopoulos at the base of all that, so we'll have a ball up. These lead it by 36. Rucks go to work again. Sweet took it, then he was wrapped up. And we'll have a ball up.
1: Gee, took him on.
0: He was lucky, wasn't he?
1: Very. Umpire says held to him. Throws it up. Van Rooyen not doing a bad job here in the ruck, actually. As Horn Francis claims the ball, he gets tackled by Fitzgerald. Still somehow got the ball to his boot. Kicks it forward. Whitlock's got a couple to beat, about three to beat in the end. And he can't do it. Not surprisingly, handball came out to McDonald. He'll switch play from one side to the other. Out there is Lever. Lever kicks out to centre wing. Loose ball. It won't find a target. Does it go out of play? It does. So Port Adelaide with the lasso free kick. Jacob Ware to bring the ball back into play. The left footer called to get on with it.
0: Well,
1: has to now get around the man on the mark and just kicks it very high up in the air. Try and catch that. And was it a Melbourne mark? It was.
0: Poor kick
1: and
0: from Ware.
1: Yeah, it was. Tolstoy did really, really well.
0: You know when you come inside, when you get a free kick out of bounds or delivery, if you step inside the play, it's play on. Being a left footer, as soon as he did that, it's play on. Then he has to kick it up a chimney.
2: Solstrup. Well done by Aaliyah. Worked Jefferson off. Dangerous ball. It could come off okay. Got it to Burgoyne, to Horn Francis. Gained some metres. It was a scrubby ball.
1: Oh, no.
2: Missed the target there of Wines.
0: It was 8 metres away.
2: That was Sato and Melbourne. They're able to tidy up. As Dom said, was it 8 of their 9, Dom, from turnover?
0: Yeah, it Melbourne. Was. It was.
2: Red Z lending, so Petty. On centre wing for the D's.
3: Moving on.
2: A little tough for Aussie conditions when it comes to water heating. Ask your plumber to install a ream. As Petty sends it long, but a nice mark taken by the Port Ruckman Sweet.
0: Got some numbers out here, Port.
1: So Sweet getting back in defence. Now they have got loose players. Can they use this ball better this time? Berry comes out to Georgiades, who's at centre wing. He takes off running with a bounce. Chips it over the top. Good play. And finds the Ruckman Van Wyk in his second game. What's he like as a goal kicker? I don't know, because he's on the right half forward flank and only a metre or two inside the boundary.
6: Well, I'm liking his strut. He's strutting back.
0: He looks like but he looks
6: know,
0: important.
6: But you know it worries me? A ruckman having a shot from there.
0: Yeah, it's a concern.
1: It's ambitious.
6: It's a big concern.
1: This is ambitious. But we haven't seen it yet.
6: It's a big
1: yet to
6: boy.
1: Kick a goal in AFL.
6: Big unit.
0: Yeah.
1: He is a big, strong boy. So the kick will be about 47 metres, right half forward flank. A couple of metres inside the boundary line, and he kicks it out on the floor. There you go.
0: There it is.
1: Big build-up.
6: What did I say?
1: He's still.
6: Just handball.
0: Handball.
1: He still hasn't kicked a goal AFL. Port a 3-2-20, Melbourne a 9-2-56.
0: Hard to handball a set shot, though. Although, being a ruckman, wouldn't surprise me.
2: I saw the photographer calling for him, just sitting behind him. So the transition, they try and go Melbourne. Here they go. Look at the clean pickup. Windsor dishes it out to Sharp. I reckon Dom mentioned earlier just the class factor of Melbourne with their clean takes. All of a sudden, they're inside 50. And well done by Aaliyah. He's able to make a contest and spills it out of play. But, boy, that happened in a flash.
0: They're so exciting to watch. Geez, he set up well, Aaliyah. He made it impossible for Fritsch to find a target in there because he was right where he wanted to kick it earlier and in the end gets it out of bounds.
2: Seabus Super, build your something the smart way. Bernie Vince there with Dom Cassisi tonight on Triple M Footy. Gorn tried to take it out of the contest. Ram got it to Horn Francis. Gets it working out of there. And free kick, so it's going to go to Whitlock.
1: So played in front, did well. Copped an arm over the shoulder. So Whitlock is at half-back. He doesn't know where to kick it. No, he's got nowhere to go. He's got nowhere to go. And in the end does well. That's a nice little kick. Finds Richards. Richards brings it inborn. Horn Francis. He chips it again quickly. So Port Adelaide using these short passes through the middle. Bergman goes to the outer side. They can draw the loose player. Lockie Jones handballed over the top. They've got another one loose inside 50. They've got a couple loose. Where? Port Adelaide. They fall over inside 50 at the wrong time. Zatto and Sparrow will come away with it. And another mistake from Port Adelaide. They keep coming as Rivers just hacks it out of there to centre-wing on the outer side. No mark taken. Melbourne defend beautifully and get the ball out of bounds at centre-wing.
4: He had four to choose from inside 50.
0: He chose none of them.
4: But, you know, in all seriousness, though, we're at AFL level here, and it's called football. You've got to be able to kick. You have to be able to kick. You're not going to survive at this level if you can't hit a target when you've got time and space and four options inside 50.
2: And I think Marshall was by himself. Yeah. Just bouncing around about 45 out.
0: Georgiadis, Marshall, three of them, I reckon.
2: So, Cozzy Pickett. Nice mark by Petty. Been a really important player for Melbourne, both forward and back. Oh, Aaliyah.
0: Oh, he's in trouble.
2: So, he's got out. Aaliyah knocked out.
7: Give him space. Hey. Give him space.
0: Ben Royan was the player.
7: They're
0: coming down to remonstrate. I don't think there was anything in that.
2: No.
0: He just went hard at the ball. Jesus, courageous from Aaliyah.
7: Let's go.
8: It's a blood rule as well.
0: Got blood rule as well. So, he's copped him high. Yeah,
2: so, we're going to look at the Harvey Norman. So Aaliyah was going back with the flight as Van Rooyen was coming out at the ball.
0: Directly the other way as well. The kick was meant for Van Rooyen, so he was coming straight at the ball hard. Aaliyah goes back with the flight.
4: You can see Van Rooyen's a bit rattled by it, actually went over to him.
0: Well, he's got bigger fish to fry, hasn't he? You go high and he gets in trouble. Well, it's going to be looked at. You'd hate to get weeks coming into finals.
7: He's going off with a
0: ball. Open hand. Not suspendable. It's a free kick. Oh, he's hit his head on the ground after as well. That didn't look good.
4: You know what the thing is? I reckon he'll still go for that.
0: You reckon?
4: Or not?
0: You know, it was an open hand. It was sort of
4: because he had his hands here like this for the mark, and then he went out like, and the ball was a ball there. I don't know.
0: I'd be surprised.
4: I hope he's not. I hope he doesn't.
0: I'd be surprised.
4: That just happened so quick, and both of them were going for the ball, but. Don't know, hopefully not. Tell you what's impressive from Melbourne, though, is they don't have that, you know, that traditional big key forward, but the work rate of all their forwards, they get up the ground to defend, and then they're Van Ruin and these guys, their work rate, they've got tanks of a midfielder.
0: Yep. Yeah, Van Ruin. But Petty does it as well. Jefferson.
2: Let's head to Jared Merlick, Bob Jane, too much.
5: Yeah, you can hear the rousing applause. Pretty disappointing in game 200, but he's walking off on his own. No doubt we'll have a HIA, but I'll keep you posted if he's a chance. I'm not looking good.
0: Was he out, you reckon? He looked like he didn't move.
1: He was motionless, wasn't he?
0: Face down. Yeah. They don't let you come back on after that. But
2: it'll be interesting to see if there's anything further from that.
0: Was it huge contact?
2: No.
0: But it was an open hand.
2: I can see what Don's saying, though, as well.
0: He decided he could have avoided that, which that's what they're the question asked.
2: I think it was when he hit his head on the ground. Is under some real heat there. Wines, now Pickett, Richards. He's been pretty good in finding targets in this term. Dished a handball off. Got it across to Bergman. Sends a long footy in. Guess who's back there? Lever. Yeah,
0: high and long again.
2: Yeah, high and long burn. And expect Lever to be there or McDonald or Rivers or this bloke Tolstrup. So once again, an inside 50 goes begging for a scoring opportunity for Port Adelaide.
1: So Melbourne deep in defence. Their defence has been on top right from the start. Clearing kick out towards centre wing. Lai flew for Port Adelaide, couldn't take the mark. Langford head over the ball, Berry tackled him. Then goes back in again. Berry tackled. Petty, who's twice his size, got the handle out to Sparrow. His kick forward. Bergman pushed out of it too easily by Van Rooyen. Handles on his outside to Steele. Steele to Laurie. Laurie chips over the top for Jaff Bammett. Should get there first. Dragged off the ball. Port free kick. Pay the advantage. Burgoyne through the middle to Marshall. But he got there on the bounce. They're not finding their targets. Marshall dragged off it. It was fortunate. Lucky, because the Port Adelaide kicking going forward wasn't good. Marshall gets on with it quickly. Goes to the outer side of the ground. You can hear all the applause as Alier is walking around the boundary line, heading off the ground. He's going down to the rooms, and the crowd are giving him a massive ovation as Port Adelaide work it up to Georgiades, who's just outside 50. It'll take a huge kick from here. He plays on. He goes for goal, and no one home for Port Adelaide, and an easy mark taken by Turner on the last line of defence.
0: Is there entries inside 50 have been poor, Port? Yeah. Even that, having a shot, running shot, like that, if you're not going to make the distance, go 15 metres out.
2: So from deep in defence, Melbourne, just a big kick in the Gorn direction, generally can be a safe option. He didn't drag it in, but a few ground level support members are through there. Laurie delivered beautifully to Fritsch, got him at centre wing. Look at this, they get on with business quickly, linking handball to Langdon.
0: Oh, but needs to bounce it.
2: He ran about 17 metres.
0: 27.
2: Winter. And he got it inside 50 to Van Rooyen.
4: It's a masterclass, isn't it?
2: Yeah.
4: These guys in their handball game. But even, it's so good to see them live, because there'll be a scramble and you'll see they have one Melbourne player near the ball. They trust that guy to get the job done. Port Adelaide have five go to that ball. And then Melbourne create a ring around that one person. And then they're out.
0: Yep.
4: Their craft for that is elite.
0: It's contest method, isn't it?
2: Great insights from Dom Cassisi and Bertie Vince tonight for Seabus. Van Rooyen going to the cathedral end. Kick on the way. Hit the post.
0: It's always hit the post with an angle, isn't it?
2: Siren. So half time here at the Adelaide Oval. And the Demons lead it by 37 points. So not too far off the margin we had there at quarter time around the Grounds Choice Hotels, and tightened up a bit at the Triple MCG. Collingwood by 2 points over Hawthorn. They've got a bit to play there in the third term. Earlier today, it was Brisbane over the Suns, the Cats over the Kangaroos, and the Saints over the Tigers. 37 points Melbourne at half time for McDonald's of Ream Hot Water. Triple M rocks footy.
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1: Jordan Clark's a star, was brilliant last night. 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
0: with your lovely partner.
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2: Saturday night footy, Adelaide Oval and the Demons lead it by 37 points at halftime over Port Adelaide. Melbourne 9-3-57, Port Adelaide 3-2-20. 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BHP building local communities together. Dom Cassisi and Bertie Vince, so we'll add some key numbers from that second term.
4: Yeah, it's really interesting to look at these numbers here, because if you look at Port Adelaide, their clearances are 21-11, so they're flogging them there. Centre bounce, 9-4. Inside 50s, Port Adelaide had 29 to Melbourne's 25. So
2: really?
4: To sit here and go Port Adelaide to 37 points down at half time, dominating all those numbers, doesn't happen often in footy. But then you look at the flip side of that is, you know, we talk about Melbourne's handball game. The handball receive numbers are just a massive differential there. That is 77-43, so they're still 30 plus up on the handball receives, because once they get out of that sort of stoppage scenario or that scramble scenario, they are out and there's no stopping them.
0: Yeah, it's the quality of inside 50, though, isn't it? Melbourne's are quite often uncontested because they've used that handball so well and they've used those handball receives. It's unpressured, got full time to make a decision on who to kick to. It's forward craft, out, easy scores. So with Port Adelaide, because they put themselves under pressure so much, it's either pressured high, long inside. How many times have we called that tonight where they've kicked it straight back to Melbourne? Just lowering the eyes. They tried it for a little while, and I think the pressure got to Port Adelaide in the sort of the second half of that second quarter. But, if they can keep lowering the eyes, they're doing a lot of things right, Port. It's just lacking that little bit of polish.
4: It's interesting seeing the contrast between the two teams in terms of inside 50. So if you look at Port Adelaide inside 50, quite often Georgiades and Whitlock and Marshall are always inside 50. When Melbourne are going inside 50, no one's in there.
2: Yeah.
4: There is space for days. Because they've gone with a more dynamic forward line, not the traditional key forward structure. And they've got guys in there that have got massive motors, and they get up to defend, and then it's a sprint back. And it's been really interesting to see the both different ways to go about it.
1: That's interesting, Dom, because I reckon, I mentioned about the City game last week, we saw it, and it's happening tonight. Port aren't sprinting back with them.
4: No,
1: they're not going with them.
0: Well, it's a lot harder to defend running back into there. If you've got the ground, if you're set inside D50 and you're a defender, you can see the ground. So you can see where your opponent is. You know when to go. You've got the ground in front of you. If you're running back, you've got to be looking back at your opponent, looking back at the kicker. All of a sudden they pop up, or you can go back over the top. There's a lot more decisions you've got to make. So I know what team I'd rather be defending in, and that's the Melbourne team. If my opponent's sitting in the forward 50, it's just a lot easier to make a decision on when to go. You just go with him when he leads up.
4: It's also you sit here and you go, have Melbourne got an extra player out there? There's always that extra person there to give the handball out. But then you go back to the source of how they get to that. And it's like when that ball is on the ground, ball's on the ground, they have one person go for it. And Kingy must just say, if you're going for the ball and the ground ball, one thing is you need to win that footy. Because they do that well. What Port Adelaide do is, we'll watch it here and there'll be 5v5. And the scramble starts to happen. One Melbourne player goes for the ball. Port Adelaide have three go for it, and then the outnumber starts and the chain starts and the overlap, and Melbourne are elite at doing that. It's been amazing to watch firsthand.
1: So it's funny you say that, because it's something I look at a lot when you think if there's a one-on-one,

0: to be on.
1: Rather than run in there and it's a two-on-one, you've just left someone standing on their own, haven't you?
2: You have. And, you know, and Ben, you'd probably remember this. I mean, from my perspective, that's a sign of a young team. You know, see ball, get ball. Mm. You're trying to make a mark in your own career. You're trying to solidify yourself in the team. And in your mind, you go, I've got to get the ball. But in reality, you don't need to do it in that situation. Yeah. But that takes games and experience and reviewing it. And I remember reviewing games afterwards, and you're sitting there watching it with the coach, and he's going, why'd you go in there? And you're like, oh my God, I can't believe that I didn't need to go in there, because we already had two there, and my opponent's outside. And in the heat of the battle, you're actually embarrassed during the week.
3: You get attracted to the ball, don't you?
2: You do.
3: You gravitate towards the footy, unless you've got really some footy now, you make good contest decisions. So sometimes you don't have to go over to the contest if your teammate's going to win it.
2: Well, Phil Walsh was the master at this. He used to call it, don't get caught in the rip. So the rip is where the ball is. You don't get caught in it, suck out of it. And so it's a really important part of the game that doesn't get spoken about much.
1: It's actually, if you watch the mini league at half time. It's exactly what happened there.
3: they're all in the rip.
2: They get caught in the rip.
3: They need some lifesavers.
2: That's right.
4: Out of all things they're doing well, though, Port, that's one that they're not. So how do they fix that at half time with Josh Carr? Because what you're saying, Don, the way you described it is beautiful, but they're up and against an elite team at doing what they're able to do to get those people on the outside. So how can he address that and change it up? Because if there's something they're not doing well, Port, it's that little bit of the game which is really allowing Melbourne to transition the ball and have shots on goal.
2: I reckon at halftime now they're sitting around a computer, a laptop or a TV screen looking at it and going, boys, we just got to, you know, like, you move your head. So rather than look at the ball, move your head, see what's going on. And if there's some person, if there's already one there, maybe a two's all right, but don't make it three and four. Mm. So I'm sure they're looking at it right now.
3: It's something you need to see. Isn't
2: you need to you see need it to believe it.
3: Yeah. Neil Craig used to call that the Amazon Dolphin. You know what an Amazon Dolphin does? Well, can do a full 360 with its head and spin it all the way around. So the Amazon Dolphin, keep looking around.
4: Oh, I love it. Great stuff, Bert. It's a triple M footy halftime for BHP. Strong communities don't happen by chance. I often wonder what happens in these change rooms sometimes. They're built by people and partnerships at last. BHP, building local communities together. Time for our Amy Klanger. When the lucky country isn't so lucky, it's lucky you're with Amy. McDonald for Melbourne sends a high footy inside 50. Petty at the back.
5: Holding
4: free kick.
5: Melbourne.
4: Demons. Oh. Van Rooyen.
5: Melbourne.
4: He didn't even know it was his free kick.
3: He's walking away from the contest. That's
2: you wonder how they pick these.
3: If that's the free kick, that is absolutely ridiculous.
2: He fell over.
3: Yeah.
2: It's one of those ones we spoke about a lot this year where, you know, that we watched the replay here now. Doesn't look like it was much at all, but it's one of those ones where the umpire reacts to someone falling rather than reacting to seeing why they felt, you know, why they fell over.
3: It was a leer before the contest, so he went to jump Van Rooyen, and we didn't pick that up.
2: Leer
3: pulled his arm down, didn't allow him to jump. That sort of happened before the contest. That's why we couldn't see it in the contest.
2: Good umpiring then.
3: Yeah, well, what a great umpire.
1: Well done, umpire. Well done.
2: Gee, I flipped.
3: We changed quick,
2: flipped,
3: didn't we?
2: Change gears quick, mate.
3: I'm blaming the broadcaster for not showing it earlier. That's not our fault.
2: No, we'll see Port Adelaide have reaction time like that. You've got to switch.
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12: 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Burn, you've been doing a bit of revision in the ad break, mate, the Amazon Dolphin.
13: I have not done this much revision in my life.
14: Hang on, though. But before you go there, if you just tuned in, Burn was trying to explain... We're trying to explain about how you can look around when there's a scramble ball, we're talking about the Amazon. You bought Amazon Dolphin.
13: Neil Craig used to call, "Where's your Amazon Dolphin?" And I thought these must have had some remarkable rotation. I was thinking 360, go the whole way around.
15: They could spin their head 360.
13: The whole way around.
15: So you've got to be able to see everything around you.
13: See everything around
15: when you're out there on the field.
16: Like on the Exorcist sort of thing.
13: So I've looked it up, and it's a little bit underwhelming. The Amazon River Dolphin can rotate its head up to 180 degrees total flexibility because it's cervical. That's the same as the bloody human,
15: you said, 360.
14: Because it's cervical. Why call it the bloody Christian mark?
13: Yeah, the cervical vertebrae are unfused.
15: Craig, you could have gone with that, couldn't he?
14: Could have gone with Christian mark.
13: You don't have a lot of rotation left, Ditch. You can't look forward to your right. Your neck's a bit stiff. This unique trait distinguishes them from ocean dolphins whose neck bones are fused together. So they got rotation.
15: I've seen sometimes in cartoons characters' heads spin around.
13: Flipper. But not... This helps Stitz with obstacle avoidance and better hunting.
15: If they can do it.
13: Yeah, well, that 180 helps. Because the normal dolphin
14: but you know, the
13: can't
14: normal,
13: rotate.
14: The reason why the normal dolphin doesn't need to do that is because their vision, they can look 180.
13: Yeah, right. Their eyes are better, you reckon.
14: So
15: very underwhelming story. So 360, I was impressed.
14: Crazy.
15: 180.
14: But yeah, when you said it's 360, we were like, oh, that's unbelievable. This thing can look anywhere.
13: I've always thought it was 360, by the way. Have a look at the thing. It's an ugly looking thing. It's pink.
14: Mate, no wonder we always used to get out of the back here.
15: There's nothing amazing about the Amazon dolphin.
13: I'm going to ring Craigie on the way home. So that was... Why'd you tell us that?
15: Sold your pup. And you dumb footballers. Yeah, right. Hell, 360, Craig.
13: Some dolphins just like a bloody human.
14: It is.
13: Well, there you go.
14: We'll learn something new, though.
13: Look it up. What a great looking...
15: I wouldn't bother.
13: ...species, that.
15: Righto, third term about to get underway. Melbourne at 9.357, Porter 3.220. From McDonald's and Ream Hot Water, Triple M Rocks football, Gorn with a slight tap. Joe Richards wins the ball for Port Adelaide. Handball to the Ruckman suite. He gets it out to Horn Francis, who was good in that first half. No mark taken at half forward. Big fist came from the Demon defence. They're away again. This is where they've killed Port Adelaide. Cozzy Pickett runs through the middle. Not his best kick. It went along the ground. Bergman claimed it. He was then double tackled. Jared Nerlich on the boundary.
16: Yeah, Alir was not out warming up with the team, guys. Just before halftime, he had a collision with Van Royen. He got a palm to the face. He appeared concussed up, reached out to the club. He's undergoing his HIA still, so we don't know if he'll be back.
15: Good on you, Jazzman, down there for Bob Jane T. Marts. Handball comes out. Sparrow to send Melbourne forward inside 50. Vizzantini slid into it. The chest mark has hit the ground. He didn't quite take it. He was then claimed, and so the umpire says we will ball it up at half forward.
12: Max, Jordan. So D's lead it by 37. Oh, Gorn, able to strip sweet of the ball. He sends it forward. Bounce. Ram. Oh, no. They've messed this up. Fritch will walk into an open goal. So, Ram handball back. Missed the target. And a chain of handballs ends up with Fritch sends it through. So, big mistake there for the power. 43 points, Melbourne's lead. Triple M Toyota Tundra scoreboard. Toyota Tundra, ready for everything. Dom Cassisi and Bertie Vince on Triple M footy.
13: They can change colour too, the Amazon Dolphin. They go from grey to pink. Learning some more stats. Anyway, I'll leave that alone.
14: That's unbelievable.
13: Another mistake, though, from Port, isn't it? Like, they just,
15: what a terrible mistake.
13: They win the centre clearance, they go inside 50, give it back to Melbourne too easy, and then it just transition again. I don't know how many times we've said that. And a mistake again by the defenders from Port allows an easy goal.
15: Jared Nerlich, boundary.
16: Yeah, some pretty flattening news down here for Port fans, guys. It is confirmed Alir is now out with concussion, so he won't take any part in this game, which is his 200th, and his season is done as well. Of course, he won't play next week.
15: Jared Nerlich all over it for Bob Jane T-Marts. Good report from down there, or bad news for Port, though. Bergman at halfback runs through the middle of the ground. Sweet taps it over in the direction of Drew to the advantage of him. He kicks it forward, handballed it forward for Bammett. Bammett's kick. And finds a target inside 50. I think it's the first time. Oh, no, it has happened a couple of times, but finds a target inside 50. It's Georgiades out on a long, long lead. So this will take a good long kick. He'll be outside 50, left half forward flank.
13: Better decision from Bammett then, wasn't it? He did get sucked into the ball. He kept his distance away from the contest. A little bit of what we're talking about at half time. Then he gets that handball received, not in a phone box, but out. It's a lengthy handball. He has time. Uncontested inside 50.
15: So the flags on the scoreboard are fairly limp. I don't know how much breeze is out there, but Georgiades right on the 50 metre line, runs slightly out to his right. It's a beautiful kick, isn't it? Swinging left.
13: Yep.
15: He gets it. Nice long kick. Georgiades gets his second goal. Port Adelaide to 4.226. Melbourne 10.363. Triple M Toyota Tundra scoreboard. Much better from Port Adelaide.
14: It is. It's good to see him come out at after half time in the third quarter and still take the game on through the corridor. A young team, when you're down by this much, you can go in your shell a little bit, but they still went through the corridor, found Bammett, who was out in space, and then he just lowered his eyes. Simple footy, but it is still highlighting the Melbourne are going to give him a look if they're prepared to go there in the corridor.
13: Love that decision from Bammett, backed out of the contest. Exactly what we're talking about. That's exhibit A.
14: Yeah,
13: didn't get sucked in, got the lengthy handball. Then he has time to make a decision. It might not have been Georgiades, but someone else might have been on. If you're pressured, you don't have that time to think, so you just kick it high and long.
12: Back in the middle for McDonald's and Ream Hot Water. Triple M rocks footy. Steele was in there for Melbourne. Gorn, Pickett had a little fumble. Bamet, he has been busy tonight. G. Durden, he slipped. As you heard, taken high. Umpires mic'd up exclusively for us here at Triple M footy. So Port Adelaide, they'd love to get another one quickly here. Berry, 70 from home. Puts a nice ball inside 50 to the Hornet. He was all by himself. So it's basically where the 50 joins the boundary here.
13: He marked that over near the line. He's gained 5 metres inboard here.
12: Good Lever. Point, Byrne. Horn Francis. Down to the cathedral end. Certainly taking his time. He's going to have a ping, I reckon.
13: Melbourne are awake to the late lead up. All their leaders are just saying, keep awake.
12: So Durden. He went on a bit of a lead up as Horn Francis comes in, shapes it left.
14: Oh.
12: Just didn't have the right bend late. Minor score only. So Melbourne lead it by 35 points on the Triple M Toyota Tundra scoreboard. Toyota Tundra ready for everything.
15: Better start from Port Adelaide though. This opening couple of minutes in this third term. Melbourne go long and strong. Out towards the outer centre wing. A lot of pushing and shoving in that contest. Port Adelaide just belted it forward. The Demons cut them off at halfback. Pickett, he's had a fumble. He's fumbled his last two. And he goes to ground. Coming in sharp. Took on the tackle. Port Adelaide bottled up. They did well there.
13: It's been a bit fumbly all night, hasn't he?
14: He has. Yeah, surprising to see.
13: Early on, he was fumbly too.
15: Umpire throws it up. Centre wing on the outer side. Sweet. Doing the ruck work. Gorn gets a little kick forward. Bergman played in front. Didn't mark it. Hassled out of it by Chandler. And in the end, Bergman just couldn't get it away in time. Did get a kick away, but the umpire said, I'll have it and ball it up. Still centre wing on that outer side. A lot of players around this ball. Sweet and Gorn to go at it. Gorn, easy tap. A great tap down to Steele. Handballs to Pickett. Pickett's right foot kick forward. And read nicely by Lye. Lye takes the mark for Port Adelaide centre wing.
12: Looks for the next option. Demons by 36. Lye with the footy. Just goes high and he goes long. Whitlock hanging on there. So he held Lever's jumper. You can see that quite clearly. Harvey Norman replay. Lever from half back. Kicks to a contest. Petty at the front. Ball spills to the back.
13: No.
12: Look at Langdon. Fritsch feed back. Langdon taps it to Fritsch. He's at the top of 50. Closed down by Jones late. Got a kick away though. Windsor flew high. Ground level Chandler. Lye. Great handball. Got it to Ware. Got the ball out of there. Couple of Melbourne players. Steele and Pickett intercept each other a bit. Sweet and Gorn. The two big fellas go at it. We'll have a ball up front edge of the centre square here for the Demons.
17: Jordan, Max, stay back.
15: So it'll be Sweet and Gorn again. Centre half forward for the Demons. Sweet plucked it out of the air, but he's lost it in the tackle. Sparrow at ground level. Bergman comes away for Port Adelaide. Handball to Richards to Horn. Francis ran into trouble. Did he cop the high one? Umpire said no. Gee, a bad fumble. Zatto for Port Adelaide. Another turnover. Ball gets pushed forward for Bowie. The ball touched. You heard the umpire. Pickett's got it. Copped a high one. Didn't get a free. Handled over to Steele. Back to Pickett. Pickett dangerous. 40 out. He's got a loose player. Bamet gets in there in a nick of time. Got the fist of the ball. Langford's tackle. Chandler comes through. Chandler too easy. Breaks three tackles. Handled to Gorn. Gorn's kick forward. Touched on the line. Lockie Jones. And it was hard work. It was frantic. And in the end, a shot at goal from the big fella. And Melbourne. Go to 10, I reckon they're 10-4, aren't they, as the scoreboard ticked over, saying 10-3-63, Port 4-3-27. It is 10-4. 10-4-64 they are.
12: So Horn Francis busting away from halfback and kicking it straight to Turner for Melbourne. He was trying to reach Georgiades, just didn't have the loft on the kick. Turner goes straight back. Here's Windsor, forward to centre wing. Gave the handball to Langdon. Weighs up the options, goes inside 50. Gorn. He's taken that, has he?
13: I think he'd pick it back up off the ground. He did everything but mark it.
12: So ball's inside the Demons 50. Rucks go at it. Gorn goes to work. Sharp tackle. And we'll have a ball up. Nice tackle by Bergman. So if you've just joined us, Alia is concussed. So his season done. Got a high palm in the face and hit his head on the ground in the second term. It was from Van Rooyen. Now the footy on the outer side. Handball from Langford. Actually, it's Windsor now for the Demons, who spins and goes long inside 50. Petty, handball, thought he did. Snapping ball, haven't seen much of Jefferson, but he's got himself a goal.
18: Good finish.
12: Nice snap. And they're out by 43 again, the Demons. So they move along to 11-4-70. Port Adelaide at 4-3-27. You got Bernie Vince, you got Dom Cassisi on Triple M footy.
13: Well, I actually thought that was a mark to Petty. I'd like to see this one again. Mm. As Windsor just burnt Ware off with speed. He's got some great speed on him. Went to a dangerous area, and he's got the first one. Oh, no, come off Langford's hand, so it's not a mark, but pretty good agility from Jefferson to pick up the ground ball, 195 centimetres, snaps it around. Beautiful finish.
14: We spoke about the matchup pre-game, about the ruck duel, Gawn and Sweet. Look at the Red Z lending stats. Gawn's had 16 disposals, leading the ground for Melbourne. He's had 5 clearances, 9 contested possessions, 2 inside 50s. That's unbelievable.
13: It's good numbers, isn't
14: midfield
13: it?
14: Numbers.
13: Yeah, ridiculous. He's had the most on the ground on for Melbourne.
14: Melbourne, yeah.
15: Red Z lending stats and Seabus Super comments tonight. Bernie Vince, Dom Cassisi, as the umpire balls it up for McDonald and Ream Hot Water. Triple M Rocks football. Van Wyk got most of the tap, but it's Melbourne that come away. Has still belts it to centre half forward. And Lockie Jones, who hasn't been bad at all tonight, takes the chest mark. He then delivers towards centre back. Gee, under a ton of pressure. Gawn really pressuring the acting captain in Drew.
13: Don't mind that either.
15: Rode him into the ground.
13: He's always going to mark the ball, and it wasn't going to be 50, so you take that when you can get it.
15: Drew, chip short, risky. Mark had been taken. Port in trouble at centre half back again.
13: Did well.
15: The handball comes back out to Drew, to Wines, to Drew. They're under the pump, through the middle. Drew's handball's a shocker. He nearly missed it. Fitzgerald intercepted. And now the D's are away. Salem got the handball out. It'll end up with Langford. Langford gets in and out a couple of players. Handball's forward. Salem. Salem didn't find his teammate with this one, but Fitzgerald should be able to get it. Berry got in the way for Port Adelaide. Paddles it forward. Can he pick it up? He goes to ground with the ball. Gets tackled. And again, the mistakes continue to come.
19: Port Adelaide.
13: Hold your breath and hope. Port have got it. Just looks like they're going to give it back at some stage. The more they overpossess it.
12: Yeah, they're trying to sort of out Melbourne.
13: Yeah.
12: You can't do that, Bird, the way they've been doing that sort of game tonight as Durden.
13: What's that kick?
12: Through the middle, he just goes to space, straight to Turner. He had his head ripped off by Georgiades. So that was a real strange one. Melbourne have got the footy. Steel on the outer side goes long. Good fist there by Vizzantini. Fitzgerald for Melbourne overran it. Richards has been solid for Port. To Marshall. Now to Wines, trying to get him working. And as to Supple has ran into a Jeff Brick wall.
13: Good tackle. He came up to defend. It was the overlap handball again. Probably a little bit of overuse, but he just come up perfect timing.
15: But again, Melbourne just take off sprinting here in numbers. They're all over the place. Laurie, Rivers gets the kick forward. Chandler, who's been very good in his 100th game. The South Australian boy kicks to the front of the square. What a beautiful kick. And Petty out on a lead. It hits him right on the chest.
13: He was patient, wasn't he, Chandler? There was a lot of numbers back, but he just waited. He waited for the forwards to reset. He knew someone was going to come up at the footy. And there was almost like a tram line, just an open channel for Petty to come in. There was a lot of Port Adelaide defenders back, but they just left a channel, a leading channel, open. And what a tackle that was from Jeff. Just seeing it on Harvey Norman. He came forward, made the tackle. That turnover results in this shot on goal.
15: So Petty has one goal tonight on his way in. 40 metres out, straight in front, going towards the city end of the Adelaide Oval. Nice looking drop punt. He's got his second. And the D's go to 12-4-76. Port Adelaide 4-3-27. Triple M Toyota Tundra scoreboard.
13: Still smiling. You said he smiles still when he's knocked out. That's happened tonight. He's smiling and been knocked out. You mozzed him. We might have to get that audio and have a look at that.
14: Not
13: but
14: good.
13: He's back on the bench, which is good to see. Big smile on his face. As I say, the Harvey Norman, there's so many numbers in D50. There's this one channel straight out from goal, and Port Adelaide just allowed Petty just to go, well, you take that channel, mate. You have a shot on goal. That's They're trying to do the right thing again, Port. We're getting back. It's just a bit of game awareness. A bit of footy smarts.
12: But that channel burn was the most dangerous spot, you would have thought.
13: It was the worst channel to leave open you could think of.
14: As long as the Amazon Dolphin was floating from the channel.
13: No, I'm going to drop ever saying that again. I've worked out that it's not that impressive.
12: For McDonald's and Ream Hot Water, Triple M Rocks footy. And Horn Francis wrapped up. Wonder what else he told you wasn't quite exactly.
13: Well, now I'm starting to think all those lessons he gave me in his office about. He gave me some good life lessons about what not to do.
12: Footy wrapped up. He is sharp for Melbourne, so ball up again. They lead it by 49, the D's. They've been on top from start to this point. Port have certainly tried hard, just haven't been able to be as clean as Durden has a chance here. Crosses 50, shoots and misses. So a minor score, back to 48 points, Melbourne's lead, 12-4-76, Port Adelaide, 4-4-28, Triple M Toyota Tundra scoreboard.
14: Look at the Red Z Lending stats. So it's Port, Melbourne tonight have had 138 kicks and 120 handballs. Port Adelaide had 139 kicks, 75 handballs. They just, Port just can't slow down the game.
15: As the Demons through to Langford, working on that outer side, Van Wyk, the ruckman, struck the ball nicely, but then he was tackled by Van Rooyen.
13: You might look at those numbers and go, they're over-possessing the footy, Melbourne, but they're not. They're just giving it to better options. What the handball receives do is it gets you out. They're uncontested kicks then. So, yeah, they're doing it beautifully.
15: Ware on hands and knees, got it to Wines. Wines handball, didn't go too far. He was under the pump. Van Wyk a handball to Burgoyne, who kicks forward looking for Whitlock. He was beaten in a one-on-one. Bowie comes in, handball to Rivers, back to Bowie. Bowie from centre wing, delivers to half forward again. Loose players running forward. It's too easy at the moment. Langford looks for Fritsch. Oh, clever mark. Yeah. Great body work. This fella is a very clever footballer. He's not big like the massive forward you see in it, but gee, he knows how to use his body. He knows how to lead at the right times. And what he did just then to Lockie Jones was just brilliant craft, wasn't it?
13: Again, handball receives, get Melbourne out. We were a broken record. But the kick from Langford, to just need a little just slightly to advantage as a forward. That's all that was. Used his body beautifully. Kick six in a grand final too, Ditch. Not many have done that.
15: No. So he's got 3-1 so far, Fritsch. On his way in, 35, 40 metres out. Nice looking kick. Umpire barely moves. He's got his fourth goal. And Melbourne kick right away now from Port Adelaide. 13-4 they are, 82. It's good kicking. Quarter 4-4-28. The margin, 54 points. Triple M Toyota Tundra scoreboard.
14: They're very disciplined in team first, Melbourne, as well, which has impressed me. The amount of times tonight where we'll see one of their players sort of on the boundary, and they always kick it into that corridor. They always have kicked on top of the square of the corridor. There's been many times tonight where they just kicked it there. There's no one quite there yet, but they kick it there, and then they've got the troops coming from that and pushing down the ground. So that'll hold them in good stead in big games as well.
13: They've got all the ingredients to be a premiership team, don't they? I know we did not think we'd be saying that last year, but just the way they continually attack, they're good in the contest. Been touched up in the clearances a bit tonight, they'll be unhappy with that, but geez, they do a lot right. And again, don't rely on too few. It's a real team effort.
12: For McDonald's and Ream Hot Water, Triple M Rocks footy. Bernie Vince there with Dom Cassisi for Seabus Super. Here's Richards for Port Adelaide out of the middle. To Bergman, to Horn Francis, back to Richards. Had a little fumble, but he gathered it cleanly. These little kicks he does, very, very good. He's found Sweet, front edge of the centre square. Sweet goes really long, inside 50. Whitlock at the back. Oh, Turner did well, the Demon defender. Slung to the deck, got the boot away, but Langford marked and was wrapped up. Not far enough, as you heard the umpire scream. So we'll have a ball up inside the 50 here for Port. When the footy's on, you can't miss a moment. Get Macca's delivered for a 99-cent delivery fee only on the My Macca's app. And Sweet picks it up, snaps around, and gets a much-needed Port Adelaide goal. Great work by the big man. So the margin back to 48 points for the Demons on the Triple M Toyota Tundra scoreboard.
15: We've seen him kick a couple of special goals this year, haven't we?
13: Yep.
15: There was one from the right half forward flank at the City End when he ducked and sold some candy and kicked a nice goal.
13: He can do it, can't he? And he just stayed in the contest. That was a 450 stoppage. He gets the hit out, but he stayed in the contest. This is what Max Gorn does well. Stays involved in the play, and then he's there as a handball receive, and he's an actual option rather than just taking the ruck contest, and a lot of ruckmen just let the midfielders go to work. He got back involved, and that's what he got rewarded on that stage.
14: Well, we spoke about Gorn's numbers, 16 disposals, 5 clearances, 2 centre bounce. I mean, Sweet's had 12 disposals, same clearances, 3 centre bounce clearances, and now got a goal.
13: Yeah.
14: So it's actually quite, they've quite balanced themselves out.
15: For McDonald's and Ream Hot Water, Triple M rocks football back in the middle. Neither ruckman gets a tap away, but Gorn won it at ground level. Horn Francis applied the tackle that allowed Wines to come in, and when did he tackle Fitzgerald out of it? So Wines kicks Port Adelaide forward, right half forward, and Lever got there first and touched the ball out of play. So it'll be a throw-in rather than a lasso free kick. So Port Adelaide at right half forward, the throw-in under the Gavin Wanganeen stand.
13: I reckon he forgot the rules then, Jake Lever. He hit that out, touched it out of bounds, and he's like, oh, geez, I forgot.
15: So Sweet and Gorn. Gorn plucked it out of the air, gets a kick away around the corner to the middle. No one will take the mark. Byzantini sits under it. Burgoyne's in there fighting for Port. Now Bergman hovering. O'Brien, in fact, picked it up, was caught in a tackle. He couldn't just get it out to Bergman. So good defensive work again, Melbourne. Throw in right in the middle of the throw up, I should say, right in the middle of the ground. Sweet gets the handball away. Fitzgerald picked it up. Quick kick forward. Bergman.
18: Melbourne
15: free kick. Out on the lead was Petty. And he was being held on to. So free kick straight out in front of goal. He'll be outside the 50-metre line.
13: He's just, this will test him. He's not a huge kick, Harry Petty. Take his best, I reckon. But I wouldn't go to sleep as a defender of Port Adelaide. A late lead-up might be the option.
15: Should be goal earlier in this term. He's got 2 so far for the night. On his way in. Starts his long run up inside the centre square. Big Harrison Petty. Right on the 50-metre line. It's just going to get there, you'd think. And in fact, hits the post. Minor score to the Ds.
14: The clearance numbers are unbelievable. Port Adelaide 32, Melbourne 18.
15: You're kidding.
14: And centre bounce 14-5. That's a flogging.
13: 14-5 centre bounce.
14: There wouldn't be too many teams that are 8 goals down with those numbers from the centre bounce and from the clearance.
13: This is a real strength area of Melbourne. Their contest and clearance work has been very good this year. So touching them up in a real strength area. But just not converting that to scores. That's the most important area, isn't it? Scores.
14: It is. Yep.
12: So Melbourne lead it by 49. Toyota Tundra scoreboard. Throw in. Sweet got the tap down. Fitzgerald got it across. See, a bit of zipping and zapping from Pickett was very good. Delivers to the top of 50. Have a look at this.
13: There's that entry.
12: Ben Ryan finds him at the top of 50. Sort of wants to give it off, but
13: this will test him as well. Yeah, about Petty. Exact same spot, basically. Petty just made it. I'd like to see scores from stoppage, Dom, when you give it time there, because with those that amount of clearance wins, surely there's some sort of score conversion.
12: So Van Royen, City end goal. He's kicked 1-1 tonight from 53. Got a nice piece of it. Oh. That's a big, big goal. Van Royen from downtown. And the Ds are out by 55. It's 14-5-89 Melbourne. Port Adelaide 5-4-34. Triple M Toyota Tundra scoreboard.
14: Well, Melbourne have kicked 3 goals too from winning their, 18 clearances. And then you got Port Adelaide. If we go to Port Adelaide, they've kicked 3 goals, 3 from...
13: So they're plus 1 on the scoreboard.
14: 1 more point.
13: Plus how many
14: they've had
13: clearances?
14: 18 more clearances.
13: 18 more clearances
14: but only score 1 point.
13: There's the ball game right there.
14: But we saw the difference then. So Cozzy won the stoppage there, right? Broke 3 tackles.
13: Yep.
14: Kick inside 50. Port Adelaide win the stoppage. Quick kick, high long. There's no run out of the stoppage. Obviously, Butters isn't out there, but I can't remember seeing someone put Adelaide work through, take the tackler on from the stoppage to try and get out.
13: But this is a good problem. Like, this for Josh Carr, that's a good problem. You're winning, you're winning the ball. You're getting it at the source. It's just that polish, that finish, and you can turn this right around.
15: Horn Francis claims the ball in the middle. He's tackled. They're letting it go. Holding the ball.
13: Oh, he had one arm free. One arm free, which that's the only reason he paid that.
15: Wow.
14: Was that prior, though?
15: There was no prior opportunity whatsoever. So, Cozzy Pickett with the free kick.
13: Poor boys, I'm not going to convince you, am I?
15: No, not at all. Cozzy Pickett's kick forward, not a million years. Live ladder for Demons fans. Obviously, they're sitting fourth with the live ladder. Now, the interesting thing for me there is That would mean playing Fremantle in the first week of finals, having beaten them, like a mental advantage. Now, it'd be in the West, I know, but it's not bad going in against a team that you've beaten just a few weeks ago, isn't it?
13: Get some confidence out of that. But, Freo are a different team. They're undefeated at home this year.
15: Yep. So Port Adelaide work it through the middle. Lockie Jones dropped a mark that he probably should have taken. Georgiades fights it through the middle. In fact, Zatto kicks forward. Horn Francis bounced off his nose, I think he caught the falcon in the end. You never see him do that. Gorn on the end of a handball, got it out to Sharp. He was tackled. Fitzgerald helps out. And the Demons should clear from halfback.
12: Zoe Steele for Melbourne works it out to a 3-on-2 against Port Adelaide win. But what about the tackle by Windsor? Berry just took too long. And Caleb Windsor wins the footy. Back with a settle wing.
19: Move it on.
12: D's out by almost 10 goals here. Saturday night footy at the Adelaide Oval. Windsor sends the footy up the half forward. Great mark by Ram. Really good contested. Grab it a one-on-one. On that defensive 50. So, Noah Lear for the last part of this game, of course. He was concussed, and that was all of 4 metres.
13: 4.5 metres during that kick.
12: The little pass to O'Brien, to Bergman, to Marshall. Wants to bite off a bit. In fact, this is Marshall.
13: Good kick.
12: So he kicked it to himself.
13: Yeah, that's
12: extraordinary stuff. Now Bergman, left foot ball, inside 50. Spills to the back. Opportunity. Gee, Georgiades was tricky. Gathered. And it's fisted through for a minor score. And Melbourne lead it by 54 points on the Triple M Toyota Tundra scoreboard. Played nearly 26 minutes third term.
15: Some good movement for Port Adelaide through the middle.
13: Good kick, wasn't it, inside from Marshall to Marshall. That was a brilliant kick, though.
15: So the D's bring the ball back into play. Horn Francis just couldn't get a run at it at centre wing, but he's going to get some help as Lye comes through, handles the ball forward. Little Tommy A gives it to Horn Francis, and he finds a target inside 50, and it's Marshall.
14: This is what interesting. This is what interesting, right? This is their third shot on goal from this exact same spot, which is not an easy spot to kick from. But it's the only option that the midfielder had to kick inside 50, because they still had so many numbers in their forward 50. They don't end up, they don't clear out.
13: Empty out.
14: And so all their forwards can do for Port Adelaide is lead into a pocket and have a shot from 50 out on a whatever degree angle.
13: Yeah. Tough kick.
15: I think it's actually been happening all year, though, Dom.
14: Yes.
15: To be fair, a lot. Yeah. You know, people talk about the accuracy. A lot of the shots are from so far out. So Marshall on the 50 as he gets the kick away. He pushes it left, and it's a minor score. Port 5-7-37. Trail Melbourne 14-5-89. Triple M Toyota Tundra scoreboard.
12: So Jath to bring it back in. Choice Hotels around the grounds, Byrne. What's that Collingwood game doing?
13: Game of the MCG, Hawthorn, Collingwood. Collingwood are out to a lead early, but Hawthorn's just kicked a goal to go in front. 2 points in front, with about 10 minutes to go.
12: Okay, Port Adelaide have worked the footy. They won it across half forward, and Zatto has taken a mark, but he's deep in the pocket, tucked right up against the old scoreboard cathedral end.
14: Another shot from a good spot. Here we go.
12: He squares it up. Not the required journey. Georgiades, goal. No one on the goal line for Melbourne. He's got three tonight, Georgiades. And they needed that Port. Margin back to 47 points, 89-52. Melbourne lead it. Triple M Toyota Tundra scoreboard. And, Harvey Norman replay there. Just no one on the last line of defence for Melbourne. 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
13: Three straight for Georgiades tonight, too. He's had his kicking issues this year, but been able to straighten it up tonight. I reckon Port Adelaide have gone wide as a bit of a defensive ploy, because it's a lot safer going back the other way when you've entered it wide or you get a stoppage wide. I know you're still trying to score, but defensively, that's why I reckon they've been sound at times this year, because they enter it wide and it goes out of bounds. You can really set up behind the footy, but it doesn't get your scores on the scoreboard.
15: Comments from Bernie, Vince from McDonald's and Ream Hot Water. Triple M rocks football. Back in the middle. Sweet and Gorn. Gorn with a tap, but it goes to Richards of Port Adelaide, who's been okay again tonight. Gave it to Drew. The acting captain kicks it high to centre-half forward. Bammett sits under it. No mark. Gorn won the ball. Too many Melbourne players around this one again, and Jaff gets it to the outer side. Ed Langdon, his kick hangs in the air, but that's a strong mark.
19: Stand.
15: Play on. And the D's are going to work this along that centre wing out of side. This kick is a turnover. No, Tolstrup, very good. Took a strong mark. So Tolstrup, the kick Melbourne forward towards half forward. Oh, his kick straight through the fingertips of Drew. Allowed Sharp to get it out to Ed Langdon. His kick smothered by Vizzantini. And it's out of play. So, have you seen Vizzantini in defence?
14: I've liked him. I think he's been all right. I think he's won some one-on-ones. I think he's been physical. And then he's been able to get on the end of the ball a bit too, particularly in that first half. He dropped off a bit in the second half. But I think I don't know if he's got the motor yet to play in that spot for four quarters.
15: Yeah. So the throw-in. Gornan, sweet. Sweet. Gets it down towards Wines. Richards, another handball for him. Gave to Berry. The quick left foot kick forward. Won't find a target. Too many Melbourne players around this one again. Bowie's in there. Tolstrup won the ball. Got it to Steele. Steele tackled by Georgiades. Got the ball out somehow. Ends up with Laurie. Laurie, his handball straight into the feet of a Port Adelaide player who they were blindsided. They couldn't pick it up, the Power Boys. Loose ball inside 50. Demons over the top. Jefferson runs into goal. Has he kicked it? It's all clear. He gets his second. And the Demons hit back.
13: Oh, Gorney's not happy.
19: Let's go.
15: 15-5, 95, Port 6-6, 42. What's happening, Burn?
13: Not happy with Big Ram. Gave the free kick away. He's coming down to stick up for his teammate, the skipper. Don't know why he'd waste his energy running all the way down there. Now he's got to run all the way back to the centre bounce.
14: See some improvement from Port Adelaide in next year. They're going to have to just work on that, you know, that the ball movement from the stoppage. Even William Drew's probably been the biggest culprit tonight, and you love him because he's tough and he goes at it, but he's been the biggest culprit tonight of being getting the ball in a stoppage in time and space and just kicking it high. And if there's players running up at him for a lower kick, but he just doesn't have the composure when he's out.
12: Dom Cassisi with Bernie Vince tonight for Seabus Super. Build you something the smart way. Seabus Super special comments. Back in the middle. For McDonald's and Ream Hot Water, Triple M Rocks footy. G-Sweet got up high. Gorn stayed down. Melbourne will get the clearing ball. Pickett socketed off the deck. Gets it to half forward. Foot race on here. Fritch. First little handball mistake they've had tonight, Melbourne, really. Turnover ball to Ware. Now Port trying to do the business. But they can't. Sweeping on it, Fritch. Trying to mop up the mess. Got the handball away. Some strong tackling there, Port. And we'll have a ball up in the centre square area.
13: He did two full circles.
15: Yeah.
13: Fritz, while getting tackled, that's holding the ball for mine.
15: Yeah, well, you can hear the ball crowd. Gorn belts it forward 30 metres. That was a great decisive tap. Melbourne losing it half forward. Burgoyne, good tackle to claim the ball, but the kick forward is blind. Just belted it out of there, and Bowie takes the chest mark too easily. He kicks it high towards centre half forward. Vizzantini's fallen over at the wrong time. Van Rooyen had a crack at it but didn't take the mark. And the clearing kick from Port Adelaide straight onto the chest of a Demon. It's Tolstrup out there. Tolstrup kicks it back all the way to the goal square. In fact, it's going to go out of the pocket.
13: That's some purchase on that.
15: And he did. Went a long, long way. And it bounces out of play in the left forward pocket for Melbourne.
13: Three D50 dump kicks from Port go straight back to Melbourne every time. That's that little bit of composure. Every time the players had a chance to take just that half a second longer, just at least to get to a 50-50.
12: Throw in deep 50 here for the Demons. Gorn, siren. So it's all Melbourne. They lead it by 53 at three-quarter time. Choice Hotels around the grounds. Hawthorn, they lead the Pies by 7 with a bit over 7 minutes left there. Three-quarter time here at the Adelaide Oval. 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
12: Three-quarter time, Melbourne with a big lead, 53 points over Port Adelaide, 15-5, 95 the D's, 6-6, 42 Port, the McDonald's and Ream Hot Water, Triple M Rocks Footy. Let's get some key Triple M Red Z leading stats.
13: Yeah, interesting. The clearance numbers again, Port Adelaide just dominating, 34-22, we spoke about scores from stoppage, though. That's been where they've let themselves down. Melbourne creating basically even, aren't they, from scores from stoppage. So, I mean, the numbers, I see that as an area of an improvement. I'd rather win it at the source and make a few mistakes, yes, when you got the footy rather than getting beaten up at the contest. So I reckon it's a good problem for Josh Carr to have. At least they're, Port Adelaide are winning it. Just like that little bit of polish, that last kick inside 50, they haven't used the handball received to get someone out so then they can make a better decision. They always seem to be under pressure going inside 50. So I reckon that's a glass half full type approach with that one.
12: Red Z lending loans for the self-employed, REDZED.com. Let's head to Jared Nerlick on the boundary. Bob, JT, Mats.
16: Thanks, JT. If you're just joining us, Alir is unfortunately out with concussion. That was just before the halftime break. It is also his 200th game, so not a great way to spend it. He's going to miss the rest of the season as well. He won't be able to line up against Essendon next week. The good news, though, he has been out here at three-quarter time, smiling with his players, even sat in the defensive huddle, so he looks like he's in good spirits.
12: Good stuff, J-Man. Bob Jane, C-Mart's Epic Drive Sale is on now. BobJane.com.au, Dom.
14: Yeah, well, Melbourne have kicked 12 of their 15 goals from turnovers. Then we dug a bit deeper in the numbers and go, well, you know, what's the pressure like? And they're actually 20 up in tackles, and they've had 20 more contested possessions. So yeah, you're wondering why, you know, a young Port Adelaide team are quick kicking and not having composure. Mate, because they're just bringing the heat. They've been smashing them over three quarters.
12: Great insights tonight from Dom Cassisi, former premiership star, of course, with Port, and skipper.
6: And Bernie Vince, two-time best and fairest, once for this club, Melbourne, and once for the Crows. Final term about to get underway. Melbourne lead it by 53. Here's Chris Dittmar on Triple M Footy.
7: We're just waiting for the umpire to get things underway in this final term. So Sweet and Gorn have had a terrific battle all night. Horn Francis in there with Ollie Wines for Port Adelaide. Salem with Horn Francis at the moment. And the umpire does throw it up. And Salem will come away with the ball. Gives to Cozzy Pickett, who shows a ton of dash. Little short pass.
13: How's that kick?
7: Goes to his ruckman, Gorn, running through the middle. They're working hard through Windsor. Windsor kicks a shocker. It's a floater. It wobbles. Port Adelaide play in front. And Lye will come away with the ball. Hambles over the top to Bergman. Bergman, Port should be able to clear on this member side. O'Brien, oh, risky kick. And he's kicked it straight to Bowie, the opposition. Bowie sends it back inside. 50. No mark take. Oh, I thought Burgoyne fisted the ball clear, but
13: don't make a comment yet, Ditz, till we see the replay.
7: Yeah, I think we've been
13: that,
7: wrong on it.
13: We've made that mistake before.
7: So Jefferson with the ball. He went for the mark. Here we see it on the Harvey Norman replay.
8: That is not a free kick.
7: And Burgoyne has taken all of the ball there with his fist. That's and I think done the right thing.
13: You can't be paying those.
7: No. Jefferson will kick it around the corner, and he gets his third goal, just squeezes it in. In the game of AFL, you can't pay those or we're going to have a million free kicks.
13: Nah, that's ridiculous.
7: Burgoyne did nothing wrong there. So 16-5-101 Melbourne, Porter 6-6-42, and that's on the Triple M Beacon Trade scoreboard.
13: He called it an arm chop, but he has not touched his arm at all. He's just punched the ball, and that's a great defence. He's come from the wing, Jace Burgoyne, to get down and help out his teammates, and he's punched the ball, and he has been... That's just unfair.
14: And the umpire can't be confused in that situation because it wasn't a packed situation.
13: No.
14: There was space around these two going for the ball, so they're going to have a clearer line of sight. Once again, though, it does result in another turnover goal. Port Adelaide coming out of the back 50, went for a short kick straight to a Melbourne Demons player, and they go bang.
13: That was poor, wasn't it?
6: Dom Cassisi there with Bernie Vince.
13: O'Brien, I think it was.
6: Seabass Super for McDonald's and Ream Hot Water. Triple M Rocks footy. Horn Francis out of the middle. Found Durden. Front edge of the centre square. Just comes back inboard to Bergman. He goes long. Sees something out the back. Big fly there at the back. Zatto. And at the front was Bammett. And the Demons able to repel. Here's Burgoyne though for Port Adelaide. Handboarded across to Ram. Just a kick in hope. Bammett's under it. Bowie. Here they go, the Demons, with a bit of bounce. Windsor finds Steele. Intercepted the handball there. Bergman did well. Wines got it back to him. Bammett, he was standing there, and Jaff able to close it down. Here's Burgoyne for Port. On the outer side, delivers to Bammett at half forward.
13: 30 seconds to go at the MCG. Scores a level.
7: Oh.
13: Scores a level, and they had a draw earlier in the year, these two.
7: Hawthorn Collingwood.
13: 15 seconds to go. Looks like it might be a draw again.
7: Lightning strikes twice.
13: Shot after the siren, remember? Last time they played to draw it.
7: So the ball's with Sweet, the ruckman. Port Adelaide worked that beautifully around that outer wing, and it ends up with Sweet, who kicked a good goal in the third term.
13: It's a draw.
7: Chase. It's done.
13: Done.
7: Incredible. Two draws in the same season. Sweet's kick on its way. Is it going to get there? Port Adelaide free kick anyway, right on the goal line.
13: Hang on. At the G.
7: It is a goal to Port Adelaide. 7-6-48, Sweet's got two. Melbourne 16-5-101. What's happening, Byrne?
13: Well, there's controversy. The game, the siren's gone. The players got their hands on their heads. Hawthorn nearly scored, but the siren went, did it. We can't, got no sound on, don't know what's going on. So
7: it's just a draw. It's definitely a draw.
13: It says it's a draw again, but I'm not sure what, happened late, but Hawthorn looked devastated. So I know the ball was right on the goal line, so whether it's...
14: Which player is it that looks...
13: It looks like Moore.
14: Moore, he's filthy.
13: Moore's filthy.
14: So he missed the shot, kicked on the full or something, I don't know.
13: The ball went through, whether it was late, the siren went, but we'll try and update you when we got more. Here's the replay. Oh, he had a shot. And he didn't make the distance. It was a shot after the siren again. He didn't quite make the distance from 40 out. Wow.
6: So we're back in the middle.
13: He was the one that kicked the winning goal, the drawing goal last time too, Dylan Moore.
6: For McDonald's and Ream Hot Water, Triple M Rocks footy. Port through Zatto goes home. He's missed. Away to the left, minor score.
12: So the margin back to 51 points for Melbourne. Triple M Beacon Trade scoreboard.
7: Gee, another good clearance by Port Adelaide. Horn Francis out of the middle. So the D's to bring the ball back into play. Bowie's going to go straight down the middle of the ground. Looks for his big ruckman. No mark. Over the back lie was good. Handled forward Wines. Handled to Sweet. Put him right under the pump. Ran into Rivers. He gets a handle over the top to Whitlock. Whitlock claimed in a tackle. And the umpire says, I'll ball it up. Just probably a poor decision going forward there. So the ball up centre-half forward for Port Adelaide. Gorn with a tap. Port Adelaide win at ground level with the handball. Went straight to Bowie. The D's will come away again from halfback. And this has been Port's issue. Great mark, Jefferson. Very strong grab in opposition to Lye at centre wing. Jefferson with three goals tonight. Was quite early, but has come into it in this second half. Kicks it long to centre-half forward. Port in front. Vizentini had his hands on it. Dropped it. Bergman to Burgoyne. Now Vizentini.
12: Handball, Ram, Bergman. So they're just chaining under pressure here. Port Adelaide. Oh, Berry, diabolical. Tried to find on the outer side, Drew. And another turnover goal. This time it's Steele just waltzing into an open goal. And a big blue back there by the Port defence. And Demons are back out by 58 points on the Beacon Trade scoreboard. Beacon Trade backing tradies with all the lighting, fans, switches and electrical for the job. Beacon Trade, let's make life work.
13: That's a bizarre option. And then execution. It's a 50-50 switch across the full forward line. I don't know whether that's the option. He just gave it way too much airtime. It's just that option's just not on. He tried to invent something that wasn't there, Barry.
14: It's a young player, but you know, see Port Adelaide tonight trying to force a lot of things. You know, he's just got to, you know, it'll come, but composure and just play the game on its terms. Play the game on its merits. Take the easy option, move the ball forward.
7: For McDonald's and Ream Hot Water, Triple M Rocks football. Umpire to throw it up in the middle. Gorn goes early, plucked it out of the air. Had an area with his kick, though. Wines handle, intercepted well by Salem. Handled forward for Gorn. The big ruckman bends down, rushes forward to handle to Sharp. Sharp handles inside, 50 to Laurie. Loose players everywhere, Van Rooyen. That is too easy. Van Rooyen takes the mark straight out in front.
14: So this is a shot on goal, and another example of Port Adelaide had their hands on the ball first. Ollie Wines had it in the centre bounce. This could be their 15th goal from turnover. That's got to be some record.
13: Yeah, I think Geelong against Melbourne, when Geelong beat them at the MCG, scored 105 points from turnover. Well, I think that was the top five of all time, so they're on track.
7: So Van Rooyen straight out in front.
2: Christian, out.
7: Will kick from 35, 40 metres out, and he's just pushed it right, minus score. So a rare miss. They've kicked well tonight. 17-6-108. They did last week too, didn't they? Their kicking is very good. Port 7-7-49. Triple M Beacon Trade scoreboard.
13: Because they're having shots from good positions, Ditz.
7: Yeah,
13: it's always in the corridor. Quite often it's handballs over the top, waltz in. So that makes a big difference.
7: Yep.
2: Stay with good him, Bowie.
12: Burgoyne brought it back in. Got it to Van Wyk.
2: That's off five.
12: He goes back to Ram. Still in the defensive 50. And he just finds his teammate Lye, who's still in the defensive 50.
13: Got Gorn down the line.
12: He sees
13: Wow.
12: Total chopper.
13: He kicked the ground.
12: He did kick the ground.
13: Place your divot.
12: Nice divot out of there, Byrne. And Port, handball. Burgoyne's given it straight to Pickett. He runs, he snaps, it's bending. Not enough. It's a minor score. They lead by 10 goals. The Demons are out by 60. On the Triple M Beacon Trade scoreboard.
14: Tell you who's had an absolute monster night. Jack Steele, Red Dead Legend stats. 25 disposals, 15 handball receives, 9 contested possessions, 6 tackles. So inside, outside. Got to be the get of the year, doesn't he?
13: Oh, it has to be. Future third round pick. That pick will be in this year's draft, third round.
7: Lockie Jones kicked the ball into members' side. Port have got the ball through Wines. Wines kicks forward, Whitlock plays in front, puts those long arms up, but couldn't take the mark. Durden took on a tackle, lost the ball, holding the ball. They'll play the advantage as Lever goes through the middle, handball to Sparrow. Sparrow won't like what he's seen with Port Adelaide tonight, but this kick is beautiful. Hits Petty right on the chest. A good long 50-metre kick on the run. And Petty played in front, read it nicely, took the chest mark.
13: They're consistent, aren't they, Melbourne, though? They I said about it, doesn't matter what stage of the game it is, you could forgive them for just chipping it around now and you know, running the clock down and just holding on to the footy so they can have a bit of a spell. But they just go flat out the whole game. Again, they win the ball, play on through the middle, open up the ground. So I just love the way they just consistently attack.
7: So Petty, 2-1 tonight. Doesn't kick it a long way, and this is going to be outside 50. 52 metres. He should make the distance here, but giving it a bit extra, he's pushed it wide. 2-2 he's got, and the Demons got a 17-8, 110, caught 7-7-49.
12: 61-point lead for the Ds. So the bring-in ball, Burgoyne, fisted to the line.

0: 8,417 tonight. Is that something they're going to be worried about? Given, you know, when it's coming finals time, they're not against a team like Port Adelaide that they can necessarily play this transition that they've been doing. I wonder if that would be something in the back of their mind that they'd be checking this week. As they go inside 50 again, Melbourne, from another turnover. Laurie, release the handball. Steal inside 50, another red Z lender. At the base of all that was Sharp, Salem, and Burgoyne chipping in, takes a nice mark.
1: Yeah, good intercept, Mark.
2: You look at the pure numbers, probably, Yada, to answer your question, and you go, clearance differential, how much did that hurt us? Are they pressured? What's the next kick? Where does it go? And you look at scores from stoppage, and it's pretty even still. So what they've been able to do, they have lost the clearance, but they've been able to pressure.
1: Where goes to the outer side, another turnover for Port Adelaide. Didn't find a teammate. Melbourne coming back inside too easily. Salem from the boundary line. Minor score. So they're peppering the goals now, Melbourne, in this final term. 17-9, 111. Port of 7-7-49. Triple M Beacon Trade scoreboard.
3: It's an interesting one because, Bern, you're right, but it's also, if you're going to give a Fremantle 17 centre bounce clearances to 9, and they've gone inside 50 first with Tracy and Amos and Spalton and Dudley, you're going to get scored against, I reckon, a little bit
2: of firepower up there.
0: Oh, they go inside 50 again here, Melbourne, and Lies give it away a free. So it was one of those intent, I think.
2: Yeah, went early and didn't touch the footy. If he touches the footy, he gets away with it. But when you go early, don't touch it. The umpires just love paying them.
0: What about Big Maxi here, Bird?
2: Oh, this could do anything.
0: He's looking to rifle it home from outside 50.
2: He could kick it post high and he could miss his boot.
0: We've seen it all from this great player.
2: I don't like players spinning the ball on the way in either, and he spins it like a madman.
0: He's like a Harlem Globetrotter.
2: Where's he facing now?
0: Big Maxi. Oh, he's doing it. Lockie McAndrew. Oh. He's coming in, chops it straight to the teeth of Goulburn. Maybe this was all part of the plan.
2: Maybe.
0: And wrapped up.
2: No, it wasn't. It wasn't. You can tell.
3: Nominate. Tell you what, though. He's leading the ground with contested possessions 14, and he's leading with clearances 8.
0: Extraordinary. He's around the ball again. Richards. What are his numbers tonight, Dom, on the Red Z's? Richards for Port.
3: Yeah, he's been amazing. 27 disposals, 8 clearances. So he's had the most clearances for Port Adelaide and 10 contested possessions as well.
2: He kicked that off his shin guard.
1: Gorn took the ball out of the air, kicked it forward, and fell short.
2: They slow-moed him down, Ditz, in that set shot, and it's hit the base of his shin guard. So, again, he missed his boot, so that was one of my options.
1: Where for Port Adelaide? Kicks it out of defence towards Burgoyne, who takes the mark on the 50-metre line. Nothing for him on offer, so he goes long centre wing. And another turnover, Port Adelaide. Tolstrup read it the best, took the mark in front of the pack. Port's kicking tonight has just been deplorable, really has. Tolstrup goes long and strong, inside 50. Big pack of players, no mark taken. Van Rooyen comes out of the pack. And the ball ends up out of play, right forward pocket for Melbourne. Shot at goal, just didn't quite get there. It dribbled out of play, so throwing in front of the old scoreboard.
4: Alex Peter!
1: The umpire barking instructions. Talking to Van Wyk, I think he is, yep. Alex Van Wyk, as he goes to ground, Gorn took it out of the air, then he was tackled. Immediately tackled by a couple of poor players, so the umpire will ball it up again.
4: Alex, must hold the meter. Thanks, Max.
0: Umpires mic'd up exclusively for us here at Triple M Footy. Trying to get it out of there. Where for Port Adelaide? Sharp came through. Couldn't gather it. Salem spots something, and it slipped through Lye's hands, which is unusual. Opportunity, Laurie snaps and misses.
2: This is dangerous. I know you're going to do the score in a sec, Yada, but this is dangerous time. Last 10 minutes, this has been all Melbourne. It's been all in their half.
0: They lead by 63, Burn, on the Triple M Beacon Trade scoreboard.
1: Port Adelaide's kick comes into Van Wyk, playing just his second game tonight, the ruckman. And he's a big, strong boy. He's going to go across half-back. Risky stuff, but he finds a target.
2: Ruckman hunt. They're not allowed to do that.
1: No. O'Brien takes the mark for Port Adelaide.
2: Confidence on the lad.
1: So they haven't been able to get the ball out of this half-back region for about 10 minutes. And they eventually get it to the centre wing out of side. and Lockie Jones picks it up, pirouettes,

0: Delivers forward, gets there on the bounce. Todd Marshall picks it up, turns around the corner, kicks to centre-half forward. Turner takes the mark for Melbourne. Too easily.
1: Todd Marshall then did not even look before he kicked it. And he played, this is someone who's played 100 games. Yeah. You can't do that.
0: Yeah. So the Demons, through Rivers, comes out of defence. Not his best kick. Van Wyk got rock and rolled, clean bowled. Petty came through and picked it up for Melbourne. Salem handles out wide for Ed Langdon. Langdon back to Salem. Salem Corral then chips one forward. There are three Demons to kick to.
2: Options there.
0: And he gets it to Chandler in game number 100. This fella's played really well. He goes all the way, goes goalward. Oh. That's a great kick. What a kick. Three goals, Chandler. He'll remember his 100th. He's played really well here tonight. The South Australian boy on the Adelaide Oval. Melbourne 18-10, 118. Port 7-7-49. Triple M Beacon Trade scoreboard.
1: So another goal from a turnover. Toddy Marshall, you know, he's a guy who's been in the system for a long time. And I don't know where you learn to get the ball on the wing and just don't have any disregard for using that footy.
2: It wasn't like he had to play on or anything.
1: He had time and space.
2: He had time to look and make a better decision.
1: He could have gone back off the mark. He could have looked for a handball receive. He could have, you know, looked to find someone uncontested. But instead, turn blind, just bomb it forward. You can't do that. You can understand if it's a first, second, 20 gamer. Can't have guys like that doing it.
2: Even the Chandler mark, there's just the slackness not to stand the mark. He just allowed Chandler just to... All the players just fell back, Port Adelaide players I'm talking, and he just sort of wandered off and thought, oh, if I've got no pressure on, I'll just have a shot from here. I can have a shot.
3: 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Melbourne through Van Rooyen. Why, he's wrapped up. And we'll have a ball up. 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Out of the contest, Fitzgerald. Goes long and high. Fisted away, Langdon. And it's out of play. And there is blokes playing for contracts, Dom, in there. Like, as far as Port are concerned, Josh Carr was asked through the week, and he said sort of everyone sort of knows where they sit, but everyone still has to get it done.
1: Yeah. Yeah, it's that awkward time of the year when you're not playing finals at the moment.
0: So throw in on the 50 for Melbourne. Van Rooyen doing the ruck work. Horn Francis, big first half, fallen out of it a bit. Ran himself into a tackle, got caught. And a brilliant tackle, Windsor, holding the ball, Horn Francis. So Windsor to have a shot at goal. And you can't blame him, Horn Francis. He was trying to make something happen, but just ran into a good tackle.
2: 13-6, inside 50s this quarter. Melbourne just dominating territory. This doesn't look like getting it past halfway, Port Adelaide. No. The one look they did have was when Marshall just turned and banged it in straight back to Melbourne.
0: What a polished performance by Melbourne tonight. In all facets of the game, really given Port Adelaide a lesson in hard-running football. So Windsor on the 50. This will fall short. Won't be a goal. And Petty from the back tried to take the mark, but Sweet beat him to it. Sweet's not happy with the treatment he's received. Sweet's taken the mark. He's a bit frustrated. He's not happy.
4: Careful. That's not needed. Have your kick.
2: Careful.
4: Come on. Stand.
0: So the umpire, just giving him a little lecture. Oh, this kick off the side of the boot. He won't like that at all. And it goes out on the full.
2: Petty's having the last laugh. He's in his face laughing at him.
3: So with the footy, Melbourne. Salem.
4: Moving on.
3: They lead by 69, the Demons. Not a great kick by Salem. 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Bounces just in and rolls out. And we'll have it thrown in, and not happy with that on the Harvey Norman. Petty.
2: I think we read his lips on what he said there.
3: 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Harvey Norman now. Throw in. Sweet. Too strong for Van Rooyen there. Got it out of the area. But as has been the whole night, that's coming back with interest. Tolstrup, Chandler, he had a gather. This way, that way, lines it up. Left foot, bomb. He's got four. And the Demons have destroyed Port Adelaide here. At the Adelaide Oval, they're out by 75 points.
2: It's getting ugly.
3: On the Triple M Beacon Trade scoreboard.
1: Yeah, they won't like look in the replay of that one because he outspread three or four guys to get on the outside, dropped the mark. step through two.
2: No one touched him.
1: No one touched him. That's bruise free football, yeah,
2: that looked bad, that one, from Port Adelaide perspective, that is.
1: This is the challenge you have, like, for Josh Carr now. You know, the last 3 weeks, it's been a long season. They've got a young group, a heap of injuries. You got guys that are playing for contracts. You got guys that know that they're not going to be here next year. You got like probably a Horn Francis going, I don't want to get injured. I just want to be right for round one. So it's a battle to keep it all together. But they've got to be better than that. Toddy Marshall had to be better before. Horn Francis had to be better in that contest.
0: Big comments there from former Port skipper Dom Cassisi in the middle. For McDonald's and Ream Hot Water, Triple M Rocks Football. Drew kicks Port Adelaide forward. The ball gets to half forward. Berry picks it up. Just a blind kick inside 50. Melbourne free kick for hanging on. Georgiades gave the free kick away. Turner. Jared Nurlik boundary.
5: Port Adelaide's Harry Ram has just headed down to the rooms with the doctor. I'm not exactly sure what for. I'll keep you posted.
0: You're on your jazz man down there for Bob Jane T. Marks. Bowie in the back pocket for Melbourne.
4: Play on.
0: Told to get on with it. Kicks it along towards centre wing. Out of side. Gee, Jefferson attacked that hard. That's a good mark. Good pack mark it was. He's got some talent. Kicks forward towards Ed Langdon. He has a bit of a fumble, but plenty of time to go and regain the footy. The D's work it inside 50 again. No mark taken off hands. It goes out of play. We'll have a throw in. Right forward pocket for the D's. 19-10 they are. Port a 7-7. 75-point margin.
3: Yeah, it's been all the Demons tonight, particularly on the scoreboard. Port have had patches, but just unable to be as clean and slick as Melbourne. Throw in, sweep, was tied up by Van Rooyen. Have a ball up, so Pickett with Drew, tap down. Wine's got the kick out of there for the moment. Georgiades, dangerous ball. Tolstrup hit it hard. Langdon, ground level. Handball was quite good by Lever, but Steele's wrapped up. Oh. He's had a big night on the Reds' heads. How's that not a free kick? Well, fans absolutely spewing here. Harvey Norman wrapped up. Holding it forever. Doesn't touch his boot.
0: Ball up on the outer side. Pickett read it magnificently. Came through hard. The D's working along that outer side. Steele, another mark for him. Another touch. Hamble's on his outside. Not his best handle, but they've just got so much time, Melbourne. The kick inside 50. And the mark is taken by Sharp.
1: Cozzy Pickett had 7 disposals to half-time. Since half-time, he's had 15 disposals, the most on the ground. He's had 4 contested possessions. He had clearances. He's had the most metres gained. He's had 5 inside 50s. I love the fact that, you know, it could have been easy for him to take the foot off the pedal and get through tonight. I love the fact that he went to work in the second half and has dug in there all night.
0: Sharp, 47 metres out with the kick. Goes across the face of goal. And
4: back to the 9.
0: Sweet takes the mark on the last line of defence. He tries hard, Sweet. He never gives up. He's taken a couple of good marks in this final term.
2: His numbers looked all right, Dits.
0: Yep. So he kicks it long. Between half-back, centre wing, member side of the ground. Gee, Port Adelaide again fumbling. It was Zatto that couldn't pick it up. Port get a free kick.
4: Stand.
0: Bergman at half-back.
3: What are Bergman's numbers on the Reds' heads, boys? As he has a stroll from half-back.
2: 25th disposal he just had, so 3 clearances to go with that.
3: And working in the centre wing area, the Demons, Jaff, got it across to Fitzgerald, comes back inboard, no one near them, as he goes with a long ball inside 50, brought to the front, Chandler there, he's kicked 4 goals, they jump on him, and we'll have a ball up.
2: Tough thing to do, kick 4 in your 100th game, it's a rare feat.
4: Jordan, Melbourne.
2: Only know one other that's done that.
4: Melbourne, right.
3: Is that you, Byrne?
2: That's cute. How many touches he had?
3: Out of the middle.
2: 18, no. I think I had 30.
3: Oh, Mammoth. Got it across. Working hard, Georgiades. Who was that against, Byrne?
2: That was West Coast.
3: Here?
2: That was at Amy Stadium, yeah.
3: Handball, Jaff. Gave it, got it, gave it. Bowie. Have a look at him here, the D's. Van Rooyen had it fisted away by Jones. Just slick there from Pickett. Windsor tried the outside of the boot, misses, minor score. So 76, the Melbourne lead.
0: So Port Adelaide bring the ball back into play. Oh no, they've missed a target totally with this picking, and it's going to come back through Ed Langdon. Again, Jefferson, who just had the shot, fires the pass inside 50. And that is just horrible football from Port Adelaide.
2: It's been non-competitive this last. And I said it was a dangerous 10 minutes. It just had that smell about it. I still don't think they've come past halfway, have they, since I said that?
0: Barely.
1: Time front half will be through the roof.
0: So Laurie to have a shot at goal. Gee, had a special 5 minutes last week against Fremantle. Laurie kicked a couple of real good goals.
2: Kicked three in total, I think, Laurie.
0: But a couple of real special ones. So he's got one so far tonight. 35 metres out. Kick on its way. He's got his second. And this is a big score for Melbourne. 20 goals, 11. 137 they are. Porter, 7-7-49. It is a belting.
1: We spoke pre-game to Josh Carr, who mentioned we spoke about he can dance and gets on the dance floor and
2: moves. You said
1: someone picked up on it, and we've just been sent some video footage of hits on the dance floor last night.
0: Get out!
2: You were very
1: I swear
2: quiet.
1: To God, I've got it here. It looks like, mate, it looks like you're walking on an invisible step ladder.
0: Hey, mate, I've got
1: just
0: my own
1: the legs
0: style.
1: Are just like that.
0: My own style, mate.
2: Fingers in the air, index finger up. You're going up the elevator, were you? Yeah. Stepping, yep.
0: Watch it, you might learn something.
2: No wonder you were quiet when we were talking about dancing.
1: Oh. Walking on the hot coals, mate. Look, he's on the hot coals.
2: The Nigel Smart dance.
3: Oh, we're back in the middle for McDonald's and Ream Hot Water, Triple M Rocks footy. Don't you get kidnapped or something, Dix? Isn't that happening this week on Triple M?
0: Possibly.
3: Where's we go this? Forward. Mark taken here by Marshall. Inside 50. Delivers to Georgiades. Well, it's a lot too late here for Port. You'll go back, Georgiades. What are his numbers tonight, boys? Nearly had a mark of the year.
2: Kick three, had 13 disposals, six marks. Kick three, but he hasn't really had an influence, has he?
0: No.
2: Like we've seen before. It's kick straight at least tonight.
3: Well, he's coming in straight in front. You'll let it go from about 40 metres. Kick on the way is good. Margin is back to 76, and Georgiades has got four.
2: Four straight, too.
3: Four straight, Triple M Beacon Trade scoreboard. Let's head to Jared Nerlich, Bob Jane T-Marts. Epic Drive Sale is on now, bobjane.com.au. He's on the boundary, Jared.
5: Yeah, I'm glad I'm down here on the boundary so I don't have to see the Dittmar dance, but some good news for Port. Harry Ram is back out on the ground.
2: You'll see it, Jazz.
0: I'll send you the video, yeah.
2: Yeah.
1: We got the Amazon Dolphin. We've got the Dittmar dance. There's a bit going on.
2: What do you got? So you got something to bring down?
1: Nothing, mate.
2: A Choco something?
1: It's about dits tonight, I think.
2: Choco ever refer? Was he a big themes man?
1: Oh, he's massive. Choco is a massive theme man.
2: Surely he went somewhere Thanks. That we can tell us about.
0: Now, you would have seen him and his wife do the rock and roll dance. They were spectacular.
1: They were good.
2: Well, actually,
0: yeah, he's one that you wouldn't think either.
1: No.
0: As Port Adelaide kick it out of the middle towards half forward, Jaffo good at half back for Melbourne. Handball comes out wide. Rivers. Rivers will handball over the top. Fitzgerald gives it back to Rivers. Caught up against the boundary line, but gets the kick away. No mark taken. In fact, Ram back on the ground. He was in the middle of that foray there. Ball comes out towards Salem to Laurie. Laurie chips it inside 50 for Melbourne. Port Adelaide at halfback fighting hard for it. Vizentini turns it over again. Fitzgerald handles forward. There are loose players everywhere. Fritsch and misses one. Gee, he's dead eye Dick. Normally 4-goal-1 he's got. So well, now it's 4-goal-2.
2: He had too much time.
0: He did. 20 goals, 12, 132 the Ds. The power, 8-7-55.
3: So Bergman to bring this one back in. Ds by 77 points. Bergman works it up towards centre wing. Berry takes it on. Then sends a long footy. Marshall's feeding back. Tolstra better one-on-one with him. Georgiades over the top. And Anastasopoulos coming through. Marshall Turner was back there. Jaff. And they're going to concede. It is a minor score. So margin 76 points to D's.
0: Well, Port had a massive opportunity there. Big win for Melbourne, and they are a class act. They are a very, very good side, and they're going to scare a lot of teams between now and grand final, Doug, I can tell you that.

0: That was a big win by the Demons. 76 points over Port Adelaide. 20 goals, 12, 132. Port Adelaide, 8-8, 56. They lost to Lear Alir in that second term, Port Adelaide. Good to see him on the Harvey Norman screen as well. He was exited with concussion, but he appears to have all his faculties pretty well at the moment. He's out there shaking hands with the Demons opponents and also with some of his teammates. So he won't play next week, of course, with the protocols, but he's up and looking okay. Melbourne home by 76 points. It was 132 to Port Adelaide, 56. And we're about to take you down to Sean Burgoyne, thanks to our friends at Fox Footy. He's about to catch up with Maxie Gorn. I think he's got the 100 gamer as well about to join him, which is Cade Chandler, of course, the boy from Norwood. Let's head down to Sean.
1: Your team must be proud of that.
2: Yeah, certainly not Kings of Adelaide Oval. We've lost our last five, I'd say. There's a few guys in this team that haven't won here, so... it's important to keep getting those wins on the road, particularly with what's looking ahead. We might be on the road at different points throughout the back end of the year. So, and Port, their last nine games here, I think they've been within a kick. So we knew what we were in for.
1: What was said pre-game, because the seven-goal first quarter was huge, and that pretty much blew the game open.
2: Had to do your work early, interstate. Shut out the crowd, a little bit 200th, last home game for Port. We knew they were going to come out, so we tried to match that. Rather than absorbing their hits, we were going to hit first.
1: Well, I backed you in. I'm not sure about the guys upstairs, but when you marked the ball on the 50 over there and you wound up, talk us through the set shot, because it seemed to come on the side of the boot, but I backed you in.
2: No, it wasn't side of the boot, top of the goal square. No, I knew I wasn't getting that. As I threw the grass up, it was all directly in my face, so I just took the 30 off the clock and wind up as much as I could. I was going to barrel it, but I don't think me and Kingy have that relationship yet. We will soon.
1: Can you just run us through the little man, what your thoughts are in there? Because he's come through the rookie draft now, 100 games. What does he mean to you and the team?
2: Yeah, 100 games from the rookie list is pretty impressive. I know there's a lot of people that have done it, but at 142 centimetres, to be able to do that, 100 games off the rookie list and a lot of VFL footy early, and now he's, what, vice-captain of the footy club. It's a pretty good rise.
1: That's a pretty big rap, isn't it, for the great man?
3: Massive rap. He's won 50th as captain tonight as well, so very grateful to share the occasion with him.
1: So you're an SA boy and you come home tonight and you give yourself a PB, 4 goals. You must be happy in front of the family and friends here.
3: Yeah, awesome. My family came over from the West Coast, so fantastic to have them here, and hadn't kicked 4 before, so yeah, that was a cherry on top.
1: You might like this one, but rumour has it that your junior days, your dad may have dropped you from a grand final.
3: Yeah, that's true. I played every home and away game that year, and then week of the grand final, yeah, Dad dropped me. That was under 17, so I'm still salty about it.
1: I must have taught you some good lessons, because here you are now here. Congratulations on 100 games, and go enjoy it with the boys and Max.
3: Thanks, mate. Appreciate it.
0: Cheers. Wow, Silk Burgoyne.
4: Is that a tough dad? Bloody hell.
5: Wow.
0: Bred him different on the West Coast.
5: Jeez, and Mum wouldn't normally let that happen. Mums wouldn't let that happen.
4: It's unbelievable.
5: Jesus.
0: Amazing insights there from Triple M's own Sean Burgoyne, and thanks to our friends there at Fox Footy. The Demons home by 76 points, down into the winner's room with Byrne. He's a former Demon himself. Remember in that premiership circle, Dom, over in the West, he was all enjoying that, soaking up the celebrations. He'll be down in the rooms with the boys again. And a bad night at the office for Port Adelaide. 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
18: Jordan Clark's a star, was brilliant last night. 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
0: 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Let's head down to the rooms for the song.

0: face true colour and the foot as we sing this song to you. What is it? Should all the painted figure in your armour and the foot.
1: Yep.
2: Oh, big win by the Demons, 76 points over Port Adelaide, and it was the Demons from go to woe, really. They were out of the blocks and held Port the entire time. 20 goals, 12, 132 to Port Adelaide, 8-8-56. And we're about to take you down into the winning rooms. We've got Jared Nerlich with Bertie Vince, boys.
3: Thanks, Yatesy. Yeah, I've got a little bit of Demons royalty here with me too, so I'm sure Burns going to have a good time having a chat with a couple of his old friends. We'll let you know who we're chatting with soon. Just recapping, this is for McDonald's Ream Hot Water, Triple M Rocks Footy, the Demons 76-point winners over Port Adelaide tonight. Bernie, what did you make of the contest, mate?
4: Oh, it's brilliant. It's great to see Melbourne again firsthand. Just their attacking ability to go fast off turnover, no matter what the score is or what position of the game it is, they just kept going right to the end. They're box office, like I said before the game. They're a team you just need to come and watch. They either score 100 or the opposition score 100. It's just exciting. They play an exciting brand, and geez, it's going to hold up in finals, I reckon. I wouldn't want to come up against Melbourne, especially if you're a team like a Hawthorn or a Collingwood, or if it falls that way at the MCG. 10-1 they are at the MCG as well, so that's where the big finals are. And if they are to get through, geez, how exciting.
3: Yeah, well, that was going to be my question for you. They've been proven to do it on the MCG, but it must be nice coming to Adelaide. They actually haven't won here yet and travel and get a win.
4: Nah, unbelievable. So, yeah, it just all depends. It's so tight around there. We see a draw again at the MCG tonight, Hawthorn Collingwood. So it's hard to say who they'll play, where they'll play, but they're just going to keep turning up with that brand. That's going to stand up in big finals, I reckon. It's a hard brand to try and stop as an opposition, because I don't think they know. We asked them before the game. They it's just a chaotic type style of offense that they play, and it's bloody hard to stop. And they go fast off turnover. They win. We're around the contest too, so they were brilliant again.
3: Well, we're about to be joined by the man of the moment, game 100, Cade Chandler, local boy from Charra, Eyre Peninsula, lit it up, 4 goals.
4: He was brilliant. We got a headset here for him. He got in the votes as well. I might do the votes in a minute, but I slipped him in. Here you go. He's just putting on the headphones now. Big Cape, 4 goals in the 100th, mate. Congratulations. What a win.
5: Yeah, thanks, mate. It was unreal. Special occasion. Gorney's 150th as captain as well, so unreal to be able to share the occasion with him, and had a heap of family come over from the West Coast over on the EP. So,
4: oh, nice.
5: Yeah, fantastic to come back to the home state and get the win.
4: What's the turnaround? Like, you finished 14th last year, 7 wins. I mean, tonight, I think that's your 15th win for the year. You put yourself in that top six again. I mean, it's just you're playing in it. I said box office tonight. I said you're a must-watch team. The way you play offense, it's just exciting.
5: Yeah, we want to play a finals brand of footy, and we knew at the start of the year there was a lot of obviously external narrative around how we'd go this year, but we internally knew at the start of pre-season that we had the list capable to, you know, really take the competition by storm, and we're just really building the last couple of weeks. Obviously had a win over Freo last week, and then tonight we were able to play 4 quarters of footy, which is super pleasing, so hopefully we can just keep the momentum going into finals.
3: Yeah, and I think a lot of people were surprised. You know, obviously you lost Petrarca, you lost Oliver. There was a lot of opportunity for guys like yourself, Tommy Sparrow, to step up as well. It's been incredible, but Jack Steele, one of the great pickups too. How good's it been playing with him?
5: Yeah, Steele is just ultimate professional and workmanlike, but also he's got a lot of X factor as well, and he's just one of the greatest humans as well. He's been an incredible influence on the group. He's been fantastic. He's a mature header around the young mids. Like, we've got Harvey Langford, Tommy Sparrow, and guys like that who really learn a lot off Steely, and they work closely with Nathan Jones. So he's been immense for our group. And as you said, we lost Track and Clary, who are, you know, they're goats of our footy club. But it's allowed to, younger players to come in and really show what they've got.
4: That contest stuff, your ability to turn a 50-50 ball into bang, bang, bang, 2 or 3 handballs, then you're out, and then it's an uncontested entry inside 50. It was just poles apart from what Port Adelaide were able to do. That contest into uncontested possession is just elite.
5: Yeah, well, it helps when you've got the greatest ruckman of all time.
4: Yeah, it does.
5: And then, yeah, there's an absolute crew of gun mids that get to work each and every time. We've got, like, Joel Fitzgerald, who come in mid-season pick-up, and he's just slotted in seamlessly as well. So his influence has been amazing. So, yeah, as you said, Burn, like, our ability to win the ball and then get it to the outside, get it to our users and get get it in quick to our forwards has been a real trademark of our game this year.
4: 9 goal kickers again tonight, 6 of them multiple goal kickers, including yourself. It's just a really even spread. And you look at some of the best teams in the comp, they've got depth, but they rely on two or three really performing. But I feel like the Melbourne Footy Club, it's just an even spread each week. You know, you had your patches where you turn up and kick a few goals and it flicked to someone else to turn up in the contest, and it's just an even spread and you don't rely on too few.
5: Yeah, well, I think that's the beautiful thing about the way we move the footy is we stress defences and it allows everyone to sort of get a lick of the ice cream. We don't really rely on one or two players to kick our goals, and I think it's also really fantastic that, you know, if you want to lock down one of our key players, that will get you in other ways. So, yeah, it's fantastic that we got guys who are able to step up each and every week and have real influence on the games. Guys like Bailey Laurie and Harry Sharp, who, you know, probably a little bit unknown heading into this year, but they've just absolutely dominated the last few weeks. So it's fantastic to see.
3: Are you guys feeling this wave of momentum? I think everyone's starting to talk about you now as potentially really the Premiership Smoky. I don't know, you probably didn't see the result tonight, but Hawthorn drew with Collingwood.
5: Oh, wow.
3: You guys...
5: Another draw.
3: Yeah.
5: Wow.
3: And again.
5: Yeah, wow.
3: And Dylan Moore was the one who took the kick and didn't quite make the distance.
4: Yeah, there's a kick after the siren again. You're Dylan kidding. Moore, and he didn't quite make the distance, so any score would have been a win, but another draw. So it's bloody tight up the top there. You just got to keep turning up and winning, don't you?
5: Yeah, that's for sure. But it's fantastic for the game. Obviously, like, you get games like that, I'm sure it was a fantastic spectacle. So the game's in a great place at the moment.
3: But yeah, so you guys might be a chance to be top four. Percentage is going to have to do a lot of work for sure. But I mean, the belief within the group, do you feel like you could come from outside top four and still win this thing?
5: Well, I think the beautiful thing about the position we're in is we feel like we're sort of starting to peak at the right time, and momentum's important heading into finals. But you know, we're just taking it one week at a time. We've got an important game, 7-day turnaround next week into the Bulldogs, who, you know, they can do anything as well. They're a good side on their day. So it's just about playing our brand of footy, going after what makes us a good team, and hopefully we can, yeah, shock a few teams late in the year.
4: It just looks like a fun club to be involved in at the moment. You look like you're all out there, no matter you play the top team last week that, you know, not too many teams have been able to get close to. You beat them, you have fun doing that. You come over to Adelaide, you beat Port Adelaide, you have fun doing that. You're just smiling. It looks like you celebrate, you get around each other. It's just like a really tight group, this group.
5: Yeah, well, I think it's super important. Like, AFL footy is such small margins, and there's a lot of pressure and a lot of criticism. So to make it fun and enjoyable, is like, that's why we play footy in the first place. Yeah. You know, like, we're just little kids kicking the ball in the backyard out there. That's how it feels at times. So, you know, that's the true essence of footy, and it's been fantastic to be able to unlock while we play. You know, it's a love of the game sort of thing, and for us to be able to go out there and enjoy ourselves is why we play.
4: Well, great work tonight. Yourself had 18 disposals, 4 goals in your 100th game. Congratulations. Make sure you tick the box next week, and then going into finals, who knows, anything can happen.
5: Yeah, thanks, Ben. Thanks, guys. Cheers.
4: There he is, Kate Chandler. It was awesome tonight again. Just 4 shots on goal and all 4 straight through the middle. So it's just players like that, isn't it? They just keep turning up to the contest. It's off the back of good contest. Gets them out into open areas inside that forward line. And as I said, it was even spread across the board.
3: And class too. The way they put those through sticks, Burn, is just some of the most incredible goals you'll see. Cade himself too, from the boundary right at the end there. I mean, like you said, they're blockbuster.
4: Yep.
3: That was our interview with Cade Chandler for Bob Jane Team Arts. Epic Drive Sale is on now, bobjane.com.au. All right, well, speaking of Cade Chandler, we may as well move on to him. He is our mech delivery well played moment.
1: So the Demons through Rivers, comes out of defence, not his best kick. Van Wyk got rock and rolled, clean bowled. Petty came through and picked it up for Melbourne. Salem handballs out wide for Ed Langdon. Langdon back to Salem. Salem corralled, then chips one forward. There are 3 Demons to kick to.
3: Options there.
1: And he gets it to Chandler in game number 100. This fella's played really well. He goes all the way, goes goalward. That's a great kick. What a kick. He'll remember his 100th. He's played really well here tonight. The South Australian boy on the Adelaide Oval.
3: Incredible stuff. And this is our Triple M Amy review. Amy Clangers for Good is back with the biggest prize pool ever. Your footy clanger could win you or your club a share in $250,000. T's and C's apply. Burn, let's flip this over to Port Adelaide. It's starting to get rough at the back end of the season. The big wins are starting to pile on, which was something that Kari's team had kind of avoided for the front half of the season, surprised a few. Is it just a matter of not enough cattle?
4: Yeah, he'd be disappointed with tonight. I thought they were pretty good in a lot of areas. We mentioned a number of times, it just would be frustrating to be in that coach's box, as they did a lot right. won it at the contest, smashed Melbourne in clearances. They just couldn't, that was that lack of polish, I reckon, that last kick inside 50 or a missed kick through the middle of the ground that just opened up themselves defensively. So I reckon there's a lot to work with from Port. I'm still glass half full with them. I reckon their clearance stuff tonight was great. Even Sydney last week, they get done by nearly 100 points, but they're up at quarter time, away on the road with a young group. It's great experience. Yes, there's some areas, like Kari said before the game, that they can turn around and make better, obviously, when you lose by that margin. But just to be in it with a lot of good teams this year, I didn't expect them to be able to do that for long periods of time. Yes, you'd like them to do it for four quarters, but, you know, I'm glass half full. I reckon there's a bit to work from.
3: And they're unearthing guys as well, aren't they? Yeah. I think someone who's really impressed us was Joe Richards today. Yep. Came back from broken thumb,
4: yep,
3: 4 weeks out, comes in, 26 touches, 8 clearances, and was super impressive.
4: I found some beauties across all lines. Lye, I've loved him all year. His intercept work's been outstanding. Even Horn Francis gone to another level with Butters not in the side, and obviously no Rosie. So, you know, you get Rosie back as well. He's going to be like a new recruit next year. Has hardly fired a shot this year. So, I mean, there's some upside, and they can turn it around quickly. If they can keep teaching contest and clearance and stoppage work and just tidy up on a bit of that outside polish, I can see things turn around pretty quick.
3: Yeah, and unfortunately, Alir concussed in his 200th game. It's not how you want to go out.
4: No,
3: they won't have him next week either.
4: Got Cade Chandler kicking 4 goals in his 100th, and you got... Do you know who jinxed him? Dom Cassisi pre-game. He jinxed him. He said, he's smiling all the time. Doesn't matter if he's having the best game of his life or he gets knocked out, he's still smiling. And what does he do? He goes and gets knocked out. He should never have mentioned that. So we apologise on behalf of Triple M, Alir, because that is a former skipper of your club's fault.
3: Well, he was proven right. I saw him at three-quarter time, and credit to him, he was smiling and sitting in his defensive line.
4: He's
3: looking forward to next season, I'm sure. For McDonald's, when the footy's on and you can't miss a moment, get Macca's delivery for a 99-cent delivery fee only on the My Macca's app. Burn, let's go to the Triple MVP Awards for Leica. This one's from Leica, fresh food that improves your dog's poos. Glorious.
4: It's an interesting read, that one, isn't it? Jack Steele, one vote tonight. I thought he was brilliant in the contest. 27 disposals, clearances. He kicked a really important goal as well, but he was just everywhere. What a pickup he's been, by the way, for Melbourne. He wasn't getting a game at St Kilda last year. Can you believe that?
3: What do you go for it's a future third round pick?
4: Future third round. So the 2026 third rounder he went for. So that'll happen, obviously, in the draft this year. Cade Chandler, I gave two votes. I thought he's not only his output on the scoreboard, but his work in the D50s, pressure stuff is brilliant too. So 18 disposals and 4 goals, as I've mentioned. But 3 votes was the big man, Max Gorn. I thought it was a good battle, actually. It wasn't like he smashed sweet to get the votes, but just the pure numbers and his output, his intercept marking ability.
3: He runs hard, doesn't he?
4: So hard. He works as hard as any ruckman I've ever seen in the comp. And I'm talking off-season, pre-season, that sort of thing. 25 disposals he had. These are midfield numbers. 25 disposals, 9 clearances. 9 clearances for a ruckman. Just that follow-up stuff is the best in the comp. 22 hit-outs, 8 of them to advantage as well. So he's given his mids first look, and that's why they cleaned up around the contest. So, how far can Melbourne go now? There's no ceiling on where they can go, because their best footy is as good as anyone's in the comp. So it's just a matter of whether they can do it for 4 quarters, may have to do it on the road, depending on where they finish. But, geez, their best can stand up against anyone. We saw that last week.
3: Yeah, well, the grand finals play at the MCG, and that's where they get their best work done.
4: Got to get it there, though. Got to get there first.
3: You're going to be the absolute hanger-oner if they make it to the grand day. I can see. I need to let you go, because I'm holding you off from all these boys who want to get around you.
4: Seen a few ex-teammates in here. I might just go have a chat to them about some grand final tickets, maybe. I don't want to do a Dom, though. I don't want to jinx him on the way there. But I think Melbourne, a lot of people have been feeling, when are they going to fall off the perch? When are they going to start losing? They just haven't. They've got better.
3: Stronger.
4: They've got better.
3: And they're not making changes to the side either. They seem very set in how they want to play.
4: Very set. It's been incredible. So it looked like they're having fun doing it too. That's why I asked him that question. They look like they all get around each other. Close-knit group from the oldest bloke, Max Gorn, I can see dancing for some stupid reason. He cannot dance. They're listening to music and, you know, they're just like having fun. And I suppose winning is fun, isn't it?
3: Winning's always fun, Bern. All right, well, I'm going to go let you source those grand final tickets. See if you can get a plus one for me as well.
4: Okay.
3: 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Hawks Collingwood, another draw at the MCG. Unbelievable. Coming up in Triple M, it's the Sunday rub tomorrow. Brownie, Joey, Stevie J and Mitch Cleary from 12:30 for the Dogs in Carlton. 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
0: He was last seen Friday night walking home from the pub.
1: Our only clue? A cryptic ransom message left by Ditz himself. Next week, we're cracking the case.
2: Who kidnapped it?
3: Monday after 8 on Triple M Breakfast with Roo, Ditz and Loz. 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
8: Hey, Sasha Barber-Gatt with you. Welcome to The Briefing. They say don't F with cats, but the same can be said of Harry Potter fans. This week, they claimed a major victory when they successfully forced the rerouting of an almost billion-dollar undersea cable that was set to be laid between the UK and Ireland. Why? Because where it was going to be laid, on a beach in Wales, is the same spot a memorial exists to the fictional house elf Dobby, who was laid to rest in the very spot in the Harry Potter books and movies. This particular cable, which will link the national grid to Ireland, is one of more than 1,000 thin wires resting in the ocean that are responsible for 95% of all internet traffic. Cat videos, financial transactions, emails, all of it would disappear if the cables were cut. Recently, the AUKUS pact was updated to include funding for undersea drones to monitor this critical infrastructure from threats. But Harry Potter fans aside, what do these threats look like? What work is needed to protect them? And who's responsible if and when things go wrong? I'm joined now by Dean Vavirka. He's the chair of the International Cable Protection Committee. Welcome, Dean. Look, to start off with, could you explain exactly what these undersea cables are? How long have they been around? And also, who's putting them there?
9: Submarine cables have been around since the 1800s, and they were one of the earliest forms of communication between countries. So a lot of people believe or think that their communications go via satellite, but in fact, undersea cables, or submarine cables as we call them, provide 98% of all traffic flow, including data and voicemail and emails and social media, all go on submarine cables.
8: Wow.
9: They've gone through three iterations. The early ones were telegraph cables across the Atlantic. Mm-hmm. We moved into coax cables, which were then able to carry telephone traffic. And now the modern fibre optic cables have been in since the 1980s.
8: To ask a basic question, is it as simple as Bondi Beach, obviously not Bondi Beach, but someone just stands there and goes and like drills it into the sand and then it's laid by a ship and it goes all the way over to another country and that's the cable?
9: Pretty much. It hasn't changed
8: really
9: since the 1800s.
8: Wow.
9: So Bondi Beach is one of the landing points.
8: Is it? Wow, there you go.
9: Clovelly is another one. So within Australia, we have three main exit points for submarine cables: Perth on the west side, mm-hmm, and in Sydney, Narrabeen and Collaroy beaches, and on the southern side of the harbour, from Bondi Beach down to Maroubra Beach.
8: Wow.
9: Where cables go in and out. There's about 15 cables that connect Australia to the rest of the world.
8: Could we see them? Like, could we just move the sand aside and have a look?
9: Well, we bury them. Well, close to shore, they're actually drilled through the bedrock.
8: Okay.
9: And they pop out about a kilometre offshore.
8: Yeah.
9: From there, cable ship, as you said, backs up to the bore pipe, connects to the cable and then starts

0: laying cable all the way across the Pacific in our case. And that's about 15,000 kilometres of cable that is laid to get to the US, for example.
1: Mm-hmm.
0: Takes several months to do that. The ship only goes a couple of kilometres an hour while it's laying. But effectively, up until about the 2,000 metre water depth mark, we bury the cable or trench it into mm-hmm. the seabed up to a depth of about 1.5 metres to protect it from anchoring and fishing. And then beyond that, it's just laid in the deep ocean. So it can reach depths of 7,000 metres underwater, 7 kilometres.
1: Wow. Okay. How important are these to modern life?
0: They underpin everything we do in our modern life, and people don't realise the dependency they have in their everyday life on submarine cables. So anything that goes, that can be digitised, so voice, emails, social media, banking and finance, we carry trillions of dollars worth of transactions daily on submarine cables. All of that is digitised and transmitted on these fibre optic cables. So the governments around the world are starting to understand that importance and have designated these cables as critical infrastructure. So for most countries, they come under their own legislation in terms of being able to protect them against certain things.
1: And we will talk about that a little bit more. I'm curious to know who owns them, who's responsible for them and who puts them in place.
0: Traditionally, they used to be governments. The Postmaster General, the old Post Office, Australia Post, used to own the
1: really?
0: Infrastructure for telecommunications because it was telegraph way back in the early days.
1: Mm.
0: Then it all became corporatised. So nowadays it's mainly business, private entities build the cables or telecommunications carriers. Of recent years, the global content providers, so the likes of Google and Facebook and Amazon and Microsoft, are starting to build their own cables because they have a far greater use in terms of their applications that they need to support across continents and connecting up through data centres.
1: Mm. So if it's, because, you know, I think there's this sense or this idea, and it's probably not 100% correct, but people have this idea, you know, murder on the high seas, you can do whatever you want out in the middle of the ocean, it doesn't belong to anyone, it's not anyone's official territory. So how does that work in terms of a private company saying, well, we want to lay a cable, you know, from here to there? Do they have to seek permission from someone, or is it a free-for-all?
0: Yeah, well, obviously the cable has to land in a country. So a government, the state, as we call it in international law, has the ability to permit a cable to land. So up into the 12 nautical miles of the coastline, in this case, the federal government can dictate whether they allow a cable to land or not. Between the 12 nautical miles and out to the EEZ, or the Exclusive Economic Zone, which is about 200 nautical miles, the state or the government doesn't really have the ability to stop you laying it. There's a convention, a legal convention called the United Nations Convention of Law of the Sea, which protects cables and gives them rights between that EEZ and the high seas, as you mentioned, for the freedom to be laid and maintained. So mm-hmm. there is a legal framework around it, but the governments are supposed to enact that UNCLOS regulations into their own national legislation. Australia has done that.
1: Mm. I'm curious to know then, outside of purposeful sabotage, which we will get to, what can go wrong with undersea cables? How could they be damaged or, you know, messed with?
0: The industry, especially through the International Cable Protection Committee, we monitor all the faults. We analyse them on a yearly basis. And 80% of the faults are due to accidental damage from anchoring, ships' anchors, so big container ships and tankers, and fishing, so bottom seabed trawlers dragging their nets across the sea floor will damage the cables. That takes about 80%. There's some equipment failure, so there is some electronic failures that cause the others. And then seismic activity, so earthquakes, undersea volcanoes, things like that can cause it. Sabotage is less than 1%.
1: There's an increasing concern for that, though, isn't there, that they could be targeted by malicious actors, whether it's, you know, terrorist groups or even countries that are wanting to do harm to another country. There is an increasing focus on that, isn't there? Because we just saw in a recent AUKUS announcement that they're including underwater drones to monitor, you know, as part of AUKUS, to monitor our deep sea cables. So is there an increasing concern that sabotage could be used against them?
0: There's a lot of rhetoric around that very topic at the moment, and I think governments are latching onto it for whatever reasons. We look at protection of submarine cables sort of in three phases. We do physical protection, so we can put armour wiring and steel wiring around it to protect it on the coast from sea action and anchoring, etc. There's the legislative protections that I mentioned. So in Australia, we have cable protection zones, two in Sydney, one on the northern beaches, one on the southern beaches, where it's prohibited to anchor and fish within those zones. So there's high penalties for that, 10 years imprisonment and high value fines. And then the third thing is technology. So the AUKUS announcement in terms of drone protection is probably just one of the technologies that we would use. We use things like automatic identification of ships, so we can monitor ships as they approach the cables. If they're behaving in a particular way, slowing down, going backwards and forwards, we will notify the authorities and they can dispatch someone to investigate that. We use other technologies, which include newer things like fibre sensing. So we can actually turn the cable itself into a sensor and it can detect things as it comes towards it, whether they be ships or anchors, etc. We use that both on land and at sea. And then newer technologies such as drones will be an interesting but an additional layer of monitoring and protection. There's no one silver bullet to protect, and we have to employ a range of these tools that we have at our disposal to protect the cables.
1: Mm. What could happen if, say, one was cut purposefully? What does that do then to, you know, all the data that you said is transferred? Does it just not get through?
0: Surprisingly, there's about 550 cables in the world, about 1.8 million kilometres of cable in total, and we have about 150 to 200 cable cuts a year.
1: Oh.
0: So it's sort of our day job. We repair the cables on a regular basis. We have ships, about 26 to 30 ships around the globe that are on standby to repair cables as they break. So it's sort of our normal way of life in terms of maintaining our cables. So if we look at intentional damage, it's really no different to the other hazards that we sort of account for within the operation of a cable system. Now, if you're at war, all bets are off and it's a whole different game.
1: Well, let's bring that up then, because there was discussion recently, concerns that there are a number of cables in the Strait of Hormuz and that Iran could cut them and completely disrupt the world's internet. What did you make of that?
0: Well, again, it's a lot of misinformation or uneducated statements. There's about five cables that run through the Strait of Hormuz, and that's sort of a dead end anyway, that whole Gulf. There's cables that service those Gulf states and connect into the major highways, the fiber optic highways. But if they're cut off, they actually don't do any interruption or damage to the main flow of traffic globally. So statistically, as I said, five cables out of 550, there's less than 1% of cables that go through that strait.
1: So listening to you talk then, when you hear something like this, increased monitoring announced through something like AUKUS, you go, well, the government's paying attention. So there's obviously some sort of intelligence that this could be used against us. These undersea cables could be purposefully targeted. But listening to you, it sounds like there'd have to be 500 ships out at the same time with a big pair of scissors going down and cutting all these cables all at once for it to have any sort of meaningful impact on the world. Is that a fair assessment?
0: A pretty fair assessment, because we build into our cable systems resilience and redundancy. We have multiple cables going to multiple countries. Out of Australia, there's 15 cables. There's probably six or seven that go into the United States, for example. The rest go to Asia and Southeast Asia. So we deliberately design and build in resilience so that if you do have a cable cut, your listeners would barely notice that interruption initially, because traffic is automatically routed onto different cables. It'd have to be something fairly significantly widespread. And as you say, hundreds of cables would have to be cut to cut the world off from that.
1: Okay.
0: But obviously Australia is an island. You know, that's our sole connectivity. Satellites perform very little in terms of that. They can't reach between countries. They can provide that sort of what we call the last mile connection in terms of that. But primarily everything has to go through the submarine cables.
1: Mm. Now, this is your job. You're tasked with protecting these cables and keeping an eye on them. How much do you worry about their vulnerability in the future?
0: It is our job. So we take that approach. We design for all hazards. So not just sabotage type activities, but we look at seismic activities. We look at the fishing. We look at the anchoring. We design the cable around the particular situation it's in. So whether we armour it or not armour it, whether we bury it deeper than it needs to be, Some locations like the South China Sea and around Singapore, etc., have a high fault rate because there's a lot of water activity, lots of ships, lots of fishing, etc. So they will design those cables a bit differently. Luckily, in the Pacific where we are, we have very low fault rate. We don't have that high volume of traffic, and we've done a lot. Australian and New Zealand governments, for example, have very good legislation and protection practices that they employ. So it can be managed. It's always a risk, but it's mitigating that risk through technology, through design, and through redundancy.
1: Well, very interesting chat, Dean Vavirka. Thanks for joining us.
0: You're welcome. Thanks.
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6: Ibsen here. Summertime in Adelaide means high to extreme UV levels. 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
15: 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I'm Ben Sion. You might remember me from such news outlets as ABC News, In Daily, and The Briefing.
16: Now, if you've been a long-time listener of The Briefing, that's a voice you would recognise. Ben Sion Seabird, a three-time SA Media Young Journalist of the Year, and someone who's built an impressive decade-long reporting career, including 6 years reporting for Adelaide's In Daily, several years as a reporter with the ABC, and more than 2 years as an investigative journalist with The Briefing. Now, after being made redundant in 2025, he wasn't sure what was next amid dwindling opportunities for journalists. A week after his redundancy, he was walking out of a wealthy stranger's apartment with a dozen $50 notes in his pocket, having just done his first in-person sex work gig.
17: And now he's using that money, plus the time and energy his new job allows him, to fund his own investigative journalism, promising to tell the stories he says have never been told. Ben Sion has published an essay titled How Sex Work Saved My Investigative Journalism Career, and our deep dive guest today is the man himself, here to share his story.
16: Ben Sion, welcome back to The Briefing, and today you've got a two-for-one special. You got Sash and I. I'm going to lead this interview with a very important question. Sir, it was census night on Tuesday. What did you put down as your occupation?
18: Well, I was doing a booking at the time. Don't listen to this Australian government. But I was doing a booking at the time, and so I had to get my housemate to say what I did, which is investigative journalist. But they kind of improvised that because they didn't know what to say either.
16: Yeah, well, I was hoping you would come out and say, well, I put investigative journalist slash sex worker.
18: Yeah, well, I mean, that's definitely how I identify now. It has taken a while for me to figure out how to say Ben Sion, a sex worker investigative journalist, but I think that's probably the form.
17: Yeah, well, you've taken that first step towards, I guess, kind of publicly identifying with all of that, and you've talked about how this feels like sort of a second coming out for you, and I want to talk about that first in-person booking you did. It was a week between when you found out you'd lost your job and that first gig. Had you been thinking about engaging in sex work for a while before the redundancy?
18: I think it's something that I've always been interested in conceptually. When I was in a previous job, I did some like financial domination on Twitter anonymously and made some money in that. And I found that very exciting and very fun. But doing that first booking, I was lashing out a little bit because I had, you know, built this career over 12 years and I'd won awards and I was on a national news podcast and then I got made redundant and it just felt like kind of the promise that all of us middle-class millennials were told when we left high school just didn't really work out in a whole lot of ways. And when I did this first booking, it was kind of a very strange experience. I guess I dissociated a little bit. But when I finished that booking and I had $600 in my pocket and it was okay, you know, I was kind of surprised that it was okay. I thought, well, maybe I can do this. And I guess I did.
16: So talk us through then your mindset or what was going on in your head and the moment that you realized you could use this work to fund your investigative journalism.
18: Well, that was much later. So I did this booking and then basically I spent the next few months while I still had the redundancy money applying for the big investigative journalism jobs. I kind of said to myself, I'm done doing the sideways moves, trying to get another daily news reporter job. I was perfectly capable of doing radio, television, online, whatever. But I've been trying to be an investigative reporter for my entire career, and I keep on having to do daily news reporting and doing a lot of unpaid overtime doing investigative reporting, which I actually wanted to do, and I didn't get any of those jobs, basically. Then the redundancy money started to run out, and I was kind of at the point where I was like, well, if I can't do investigative journalism, I can do something else. You know, I can do some other career. I can go back to uni. But then I started just seeing clients again, and God, the money is good. You know, I can make more in 5 hours than I did in a week in this job. And that being the case, when I started doing that more regularly, I realized, hang on a second, I still have these investigative reporter skills, and now I have most of my week as basically spare time, and I'm still making the money that I was making before. Why don't I just start investigating? Because I can. I started investigating and making an investigative podcast about a story that was really important, that is really important, that I'm still investigating now. And I was thinking of pitching that at a time when investigative podcast jobs and investigative podcast money is in huge contraction. And what I realized was there's more of a story in that investigation beyond the abuse, the coercive control that I'm looking into. There's also a story about institutional failure. And one of the institutions that failed is the media. People have known about this story and it hasn't been told. And one of the reasons for that is that Australia has some of the toughest defamation law in the Western world. And that means that there's such a chilling effect within Australian media companies that it's really hard, even if you've got a huge amount of evidence for a story that's going to harm someone's reputation, to get a media company to publish that story. But the point of investigative reporting, from my perspective, is to have the potential to have impact on government policy, on changing something that is going wrong. And for that, I needed an audience. And then I realized, well, I have a very strange life. That sounds like content to me. Maybe I should come out as a sex worker investigative journalist and see if I can build an audience myself.
17: I'm curious to know, Bensian, then, what is the goal? Because I wonder if there is a part of you that maybe hopes to one day be picked up and get a full-time investigating gig where you can, you know, have that job security and work full-time and have backers and money coming into your investigations that you don't have to do sex work in order to fund. Is that the hope behind all of this, or are you in sex work for the long haul and you'll keep doing it to fund your investigative reporting career till the end, basically, till you decide that you've had enough and you maybe will go work at a, you know, Bunnings or something like that?
16: A Bunnings is the most off-brand for Bensian ever. But yes, proceed with your answer, please.
18: Full-time employment is very unattractive to me at the moment, I will say. The big, blue sky vision for what this could be, first, is having enough of an audience that when I publish investigative reporting, someone will care about it. But the big blue sky vision, 10 years time maybe, if this goes incredibly well, is new investigative reporting media company, something that's potentially, I don't know whether it would be not-for-profit or certainly mission-based, sex-positive, telling queer stories, but also with the kind of teeth of a Four Corners or something. I'm spitballing here, but I would love to create a new institution that fixes some of the issues that broadly the media is facing at the moment in terms of trying to fund and resource investigative reporting. The mainstream media has a really vital and important role. It needs to be well-resourced. It needs to be really good at its job. It needs to have people who have long-term memories and extreme expertise in the areas that they're in. And the point that I'm making is not that there shouldn't be a mainstream media. And I'm not saying that the solution to the collapse of Australia's media industry is everyone become whores. My point about it is the media is struggling. And some of the times that people are criticizing the media and its quality, you know, that this headline is bad, they shouldn't have used that language, all, you know, valid criticisms. But part of the reason for that is that you've got journalists who are pumping out 4, 6, 8 stories a day. You know, at the ABC, you've got people who they're doing a radio package, they're doing an online piece, they're doing something for television, they're doing something for social media on one story. And if you have that, and less people are employed in those teams, that is a big part of the reason why we're seeing like poorer quality journalism. And this is a big crisis that someone needs to do something about. I'm not saying I can fix it, but I'm trying to say if what we are losing is like a sense that people trust the media because it's inauthentic, this is me saying, well, here is my truth. This is absolutely true about me, and I hope that that gets people to trust me about it. If the mainstream media wants to improve its credibility, then it needs to spend its dwindling resources on investing in high-quality journalism.
16: All right, before we let you go, I've been refreshing your announcement video, and every time I refresh, it feels like there's 10,000 more people watching it. I mean, last night when you were talking about it, it was at 150K. This morning, it was at 212. By the time this episode is out, who knows what number it's going to be on in terms of viewership. But you had mentioned that there are some opportunities or some things that are being floated by you at the moment, chatter of a book deal, a potential movie down the line. Like, what's going on? Talk us through these reactions and how people have been talking to you about your revelation.
1: And also, have you been surprised by the reaction at all?
18: Have I been surprised at all? Yeah. I expected that there would be some kind of reaction. I expected that it would be controversial potentially on social media. This level of attention and response has been completely overwhelming. It's been the wildest 48 hours of my life. A publisher approached me to do a book. There was a screenwriter from the US saying that I should be made a film about my life, which is insane. Hundreds of thousands of views on my coming out video. I was in the newspaper. Like, I've been contacted by hundreds and hundreds and hundreds of people on my DMs. And what's really heartened me about it is that it's been almost entirely positive. Like, I thought that because of, I guess, the salacious nature of what I'm saying, that there would be some kind of backlash, and I'm sure that there will be, you know, I'm sure that there's some conservative stuff bubbling around, and I'm sure that not everyone likes what I'm doing, but it's been amazing. It's been so affirming, and I think that part of the politics of me coming out in this way is if you're an adult and you're doing consensual sex work, whatever kind of sex work that is, that should be no impediment to people considering you to be credible, smart, and, you know, worthy of being in public life. I'm really, really glad that so far that seems to have happened.
16: Well, Bentian, we wish you all the very best. I hope a book deal does come to fruition and a movie deal comes to fruition too. I'm hoping to be played by Zac Efron in that era of your life. Please and thank you. So put a good word in. Sash, any preferences?
1: Oh, I don't even know if I'd get a mention, but if I did, Margot Robbie, just because she's hot, perfect. And Aussie, perfect. And blonde.
16: Very on brand with both of us. Love it.
1: Perfect. Bentian, thank you so much for joining us and for sharing your story.
18: You're so welcome. Great to be back.
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3: Hey everyone, relax. This is Willosophy with Will Anderson. I'm Will Anderson from the title of the podcast. And today's episode is with one of my favorite comedians working at the moment, Dilruk Joyasinha. So Dil, as he will discuss in this episode, this is one of the episodes that I recorded in January as part of the block of comedians who are about to set out on doing their shows and having the adventures of the festival and seeing what it would become. And Dil speaks a lot in this episode about where he's at in his life and how that went into this new show, Gratitude Guy. I saw the show, loved it, absolutely adored it, thought it was the absolutely Dil at his best doing what people love from a Dilruk show. It was compassionate and hilarious and profane and heartfelt and all the things that are Dil at his absolute best. So if you have an opportunity to go and catch a Gratitude Guy somewhere or just see Dil do stand-up somewhere, I highly recommend it. I also saw Dil absolutely smash a new Melbourne show. So if you're in Melbourne, this is a show that launched during the Comedy Festival but is now a monthly show at a place called the Brunswick Ballroom, which is a cool Melbourne venue. And it's called Soap Opera Tonight. And so basically what this show is, it's a monthly ongoing live soap opera. So it's a scripted soap opera, but every episode is a self-contained episode of the soap opera. But there is a story you can follow along on a monthly basis if you want to make it part of your regular ritual. And I guess the show is a trivia night for people who don't want to go to trivia is the way that I best describe the experience, because it is performed in three parts like a live soap opera. There are breaks in between to be able to go with a group of people and catch up with your mates, but then, you know, see some entertainment in between and have something to talk about. There's even audience interactive parts, you know, at the one that Dil was at. It was a wake, and the audience members had the opportunity to write a little speech and, you know, perform it at the wake. Anyway, it's a really fun show. I've seen it twice. I saw the one that Dil was in. So what happens is there's this scripted soap opera, but then they get a guest who, thank God you're here style, doesn't know any of the script or what's going on, and they are thrown into the mix. So the first week that I saw Miff Warhurst, my friend Miff Warhurst was the guest, and Miff was just absolutely hilarious. It was the first time the show had ever been done, and it was so funny. But the second one, so the soap opera tonight, people had got their, you know, they'd worked out a little bit more of how they wanted to do the show as well. And then Dil came in, absolutely smashed it. The third show, the guest was Dave Thornton. I did not see that one because I was away. But if I'd been in Melbourne, I absolutely would have gone out to see it. I highly recommend this show. It is a brand new monthly Melbourne comedy show called Soap Opera Tonight. I'll have some fun guests. Rove did a cameo in Monday night show. Anyway, it's a really fun show. I highly recommend it. And speaking of shows, anyway, some of you might have noticed that the episodes have been in a weird order and the intros have been weird. Anyway, I've been out of business for a while, and I'm not going to talk about why at the moment or ever. I don't know. I don't know how it's all going to work at some stage, but I know that I'm not ready to talk about any of it at the moment. But what I am ready to tell you is that I'm back in the podcast world, or at least dipping my toe back in the podcast world. So there's going to be some new episodes of Willosophy and TOEFOP and some of the other things coming up soon, I think. I mean, at least we're going to try. We're going to try, see how it goes, and then see what happens after that. So this episode is, we're getting towards the end of our episodes. In fact, this might be the final episode of the ones that we did in January. There'll be a great episode coming up, I think, next week with Antoinette Latouf that I'm going to record very soon. And then maybe we'll have a week where there's a fill-in episode, a best-of episode, and then after that, hopefully a whole bunch of brand-new Willosophy episodes and TOEFOP episodes will be in your feed. So if you want to support this podcast and all the things that we do here, everyone relax, there'll be a link in the show notes to the Patreon where you can go and support us and find some bonus content. Charlie's been doing an amazing job holding the fort and producing a bunch of extra bonus content for the Patreon page and for the feed and holding our footy podcast together and doing all those things. So it's been really incredible. So, all right, this is an overly long intro for normal, but I had to postpone some shows of my own. So if you're in Canberra, those shows that I did in Canberra did not get cancelled. They've been postponed, so they are still on sale for later in the year. There'll be a link in the show notes. And Brisbane, the shows that were booked for July, I think it is, are still going ahead. So if you're in Brisbane, please get a ticket to those shows. Anything else I'll update you with as we go on. But this is my first proper intro back since my break. So thank you for, you know, sticking with the podcast. Thank you for tuning in and listening, and looking forward to bringing some new episodes soon. But in the meantime, enjoy this really fantastic episode with Dilruk Joyasinha. Hey everyone, relax. This is Philosophy with Will Anderson. I'm Will Anderson from the title of the podcast, and this is how my show begins. I ask my guests who they are. So who are you?
0: Hey everyone, I'm Dilruk.
3: Hello, everyone. And it is Dilruk. How are you, Dilruk?
0: I'm good, mate. I'm good.
3: Jet-lagged is jet-lagged, what you
0: definitely.
3: Actually are.
0: I'm trying. So if I seem like I'm compensating for energy, and it's me forcing myself to fire up because I'm very zombied out right now.
3: Are you a regularly jet-lagged person because you travel internationally a bit, you know, for family and for work reasons?
0: Yeah, work reasons less so since COVID, but family, yes. So my mom and dad are back in Colombo, Sri Lanka, and my brother lives in Mumbai. His wife is Indian. They live there. So I'm lucky enough now to have the ability and as well as the job to be able to see them more often. So I reckon I'm in India, Sri Lanka, like 3 to 4 times a year now, which is, it's only like a 5.5 hour difference, but somehow that really messes me up.
3: It's enough that it really throws you out.
0: Yeah. So like, it's like, what is it? It's like 6:30 PM in Sri Lanka when I'm sleepy, when I arrive. You know what I mean? It's like midnight in Melbourne would be 6:30 PM in Sri Lanka. So everyone wants to like do something fun, go out for dinner. And I'm like, I just want to sleep. Right. But then on the way back in, it's the opposite where it's like, I don't feel sleepy till God, like 4 AM, you know? So I'm trying to knock myself out before and just force myself to sleep at like midnight, let's say, but it's just not happening. So then what happens is the cycle continues where I wake up like today around, you know, 10:30, and then I'm like, oh, I got to go do a podcast.
3: Yeah. So this is like, even though this is the midday record in my day.
0: Yes.
3: This is your very much out of bed.
0: Breakfast radio for me.
3: getting the sleep out of your eyes.
0: Yeah. And I was also thinking because I did Philosophy 7 years ago, and back then there was no video footage, and I was just telling your producer James as I was coming and going, oh, my hair's not right, and you know, all these other extra levels of insecurity.
3: Well, the good news is we are not one of those podcasts that has gone to the idea that this should also be a TV show.
0: Yeah, yeah.
3: And that is fine.
0: But not here clips. To I'm throw, a big fan of the clips.
3: Throw shade on anybody, but we do a little clip or two from the podcast to just publicize it. And that's all that is.
0: Yeah, yeah, yeah.
3: And the good news is that I, as a generous gift to the people that I'm interviewing, always look like an absolute mess. So I feel like I lower the bar for, you know, anybody else looks great by comparison. I am the wind beneath my guest's wings.
0: I love it. Thank you for making this feel like a safe space for my scruffy hair.
3: It's a safe space for people to arrive authentically as who they are. I know it's an artificial environment.
0: Yeah.
3: But obviously I want to have intimate conversations with my friends about things where we forget that it is for broadcast. So the idea that we suddenly, I mean, you walk into this studio, there's more cameras than they, you know, used for the entire 14 series of Everybody Loves Raymond. And
0: that's such a good way to put it, you know. Wow. Yeah, you're right.
3: So, you know, it does immediately make people think that it is a different thing other than just the two of us having a conversation that most people will just listen to in their ears. Like in a very intimate moment, someone's having a breakfast right now. They're in the shower. They're walking to work. They're in their car. Maybe they like or don't like their job, but they're apprehensive about going to work or what will be there for them when they get home from work or whatever it might be. And just for a second, they're just having a little holiday listening into our like intimate conversation. And there are so many things about the idea of going into a studio that's
0: unnatural.
3: Right.
0: But I think,
3: that take that intimacy away.
0: Yeah. It's definitely appreciated. And I know you definitely do give the vibe because, but like, this is how insecure I came in because I felt like I was running a bit behind. I wanted to like get my meditation done and all that stuff. The shirt that I'm wearing, t-shirt, I didn't have time to iron it. So then I was like, I've got to put a jacket on. And I'm like, it's summer. I don't want to wear a jacket. It's too hot. So then in the end, I'm like, no, just chuck the jacket on. But because you've created such a safe space, I'm going to take the jacket off.
3: Yeah, take the jacket off.
0: Because otherwise I'm going to be a sweaty mess.
3: Yeah, jacket
0: off.
3: Can
0: you see this crease?
3: Sorry about the way I said jacket off then, by the way. So that didn't, I heard it come out and I did not like it.
0: I didn't even pick up on it.
3: I wasn't thinking of it. I didn't pick up on it until I heard me say it and then was like, gross.
0: Isn't that what the Blink-182 album was?
3: Yeah, I believe so.
0: But I like that idea of being able to show up as yourself. And I think you know, let's go into philosophy straight away. That is probably the thing that I'm craving the most in my life right now, is a space or people that I can show up as myself to. Because I think the work we do when it's your performer is a lot of it has to, you know, it's not your time. Like, this is, you have to be authentic and honest and true, but you're still doing a job of making people entertain them, right? So how do you find that balance between being true to where you're at, say, in a comedy festival show, like right now I'm trying to put a show together. I'm like, how do I speak honestly about what my life was in the last couple of years versus also going, yeah, but it's still got to be funny, you know, whereas realizing that, oh, I need to have more people in my life that I can just be like, hey, I feel really crap right now. And them being, sure, let's have a chat about it. You know, that's what I think is the thing that I would need more of in my life, and I'm glad that this is where we've kicked off.
3: Okay,
0: where I can
3: good.
0: Take the jacket well, how, off, not
3: how,
0: worry about
3: how do you do that then? Because if that is what you're trying to do, well, firstly, you know, my theory is always that I think that the things that you find most embarrassing or intimate, or you worry that won't be funny or that will be harder to share with people or to turn up as your authentic self, are always the things that end up being the reason that people love and compelled by you. Yeah. You've just got to sort through the people who go, that's not for me, to get to the people who are like, oh yeah, this is exactly for me. And it's difficult, right? Because it can often be a, you know, like really going, well, what if I reveal my true authentic self and people don't like my true authentic self? Okay, well, I mean, the good news is if they really don't like it, you can change. but it's probably good to get that information, because they're probably thinking that and just whispering it behind your back. You might as well find out.
0: Yeah.
3: No, but I think the more you are truly yourself in this age of technology being able to replicate most things, feed in some information, create a simulation of something. The only thing that you can do that can't do is become more and more you, more and more yourself, more and more human. And what AI is going to be in terms of like a joke or whatever is getting to the result as quickly as is possible, right?
0: Like, efficiency. You
3: know, it's all orgasm, no foreplay. But not just no foreplay, no fooling around either. None of it. We're getting to
0: the
3: orgasm,
0: the jacket off.
3: How do we jack it off as quickly as possible, right?
0: Okay.
3: And whereas the human bit is the mistakes along the way. The human bit is the, you know,
0: the fumbles.
3: I thought it would be this and it was something else.
0: Right. Okay. Right. Okay. I love this because in anticipation of chatting to you again, I thought I should listen back to the last time I was on, which was 7 years ago.
3: Yes.
0: And wow, Will, that was a journey because I never thought I'd be jealous of myself. You know what I mean? I was listening to the 2019 version of myself and I'm like, firstly, I'm glad that I would say 99 more. I think almost everything I said back then, I still stand by, you know, at least in terms of the bigger picture of things. Like, so the last time the chat covered me getting sober, which was at the time was about 3 years sober, whatever. Now 9 years, still going strong. I'm happy with that. Weight loss was a big one because I just done the big dropping of the weight. And I say in the podcast that, hey, like, this is really a great moment, but I don't know how long, like the hardest part is losing weight was easy, but keeping it off is the hardest part, right? And I say it, and then I'm like, oh, here we are today, 7 years later, 15 kilos heavier. And I'm like, ah, I picked it. Okay. But since I had that chat, well, this is what's happened. We've had a pandemic. I got into a relationship, really lovely one, had a heart attack, had a breakup. And now here we are today where I'm trying to navigate going, what the hell happened in this last 7 years? Because there's, and I think this is where I'm, why I said the thing about showing up as myself and finding it harder, because I felt like I've been right, like reasonably allowed to have a sook, but it feels like I've had mostly just sooking to my friends for the last 7 years.
3: Yeah.
0: You know, and I think if you look at the top line items, pandemic, breakup, heart attack, fair enough. Like, yeah, I'm allowed to.
3: They're all good reasons that you can have a sook.
0: Yeah, but I think what's happened is
3: You've turned into a sook.
0: Yeah. So I call my show this year Gratitude Guy.
3: It's because if you are talking about something, this is the thing that was always a bit of a conundrum as a comedian, which is you might have a good story to tell, but you have to realize that by having that good story to tell 60 nights next year. Am I willing to 60 nights next year tell a group of strangers about my heart attack and go back to having that heart attack and all the insecurities and stories around it? Because that's going to reinforce that in my mind yet again and yet again.
0: And even if it's not conscious, you're still, I mean, if you're if you're doing the show well, you have to be present.
3: Yes.
0: You have to sell it with that same level of fear or intensity or whatever the emotion was in that particular part of the bit. If you want to sell it, you kind of have to go back into that moment.
3: Of course.
0: And professional actors have this thing called de-rolling, where they will get into a character, do that, but they also have a process of removing themselves from the performance they just did, right? So they're not just thinking about whatever the trauma that the character went through. Whereas I don't think I ever thought I needed to do that because we're doing an hour of stand-up. It's fun. It's people are laughing, you know? You're taking photos with people afterwards. Yeah.
3: No, I think what people normally say is if you've gone through a traumatic thing, live it out in front of strangers over and over and over. That's the best way to absolutely move on from something.
0: But
3: the best way to absolutely move on and move forward from something is set that story in stone and repeat it over and over every day.
0: But, and this is the, I guess, I don't know, existential.
3: I mean, this is Hannah and Nanette, right? This is the example that I always come to in this, but Hannah is the best example of it. Had to do that show authentically, never wanted to phone it in, never wanted it to be just a performance material of like a trauma. No, had to be there, which meant that every time they did that show, they had to relive like the worst, you know, moments of their entire life. And so you can understand since then why so much of their work has not been like that. And they have actively, you know, and intentionally moved away from the idea of like being the trauma dump comedian because they recognize that it would be, even though I'm sure they could have, I mean, Hannah could have gone on making Nanette style shows.
0: Yes.
3: For the rest of their career.
0: Yes.
3: But they did not. They decided to do different artistic things, which I think is there are different ways to deal with trauma and anxiety and grief and all these other things that can still be dealing with them or working with them or taking what you've learned from them, like representing them in a different way that isn't locking in and reliving the attitude and the space of it.
0: And I think this is I think you said the word conundrum, which I think is right, which is one of the greatest gifts that stand-up has given me is the ability to take something that was tough, challenging, and in a version of alchemy, create something positive out of it. So let's take, say, the heart attack for me. One of the most terrifying, like, I reckon most of the challenges I have today starts with that because my whole, we can get into that later, but my worldview changed. And I don't think I fully mentally recovered from that yet. But because of the heart attack, I was able to do the show that, you know, earned me pretty good money, but also raise money for the Heart Foundation. There was a whole bunch of people that messaged me saying, hey, after hearing that story, I decided to go get checked, you know, or joined a gym. There was one particular woman who, her words, not mine. She was 27 years old at the time, and she works out five times a week, and got a little pain in her neck. Her upper back. And my holy message was basically going, hey, if you feel, you know, the slightest inconvenience, don't just brush it off. Just get it checked. You know, it'd be kind of embarrassing if it turns out you overreacted, but you're better off being embarrassed than having something bad. And she was about to just push through the pain, but she had just seen my post about the heart attack and went, I better go. I'll just follow through. Mm-hmm. And turns out it was a brain aneurysm, and she was in hospital for like 2 weeks. So her words, that I literally saved her life by posting that picture. Now, I'm super grateful that I was able to use my platform for at least that one person's life, right? But I think what I've realized is, great, we have this opportunity to share our stories, but I don't think there's enough systems in place for me to come home to, like children or something that snaps me out of that performance and brings me back into another place. Instead, I'm coming to an apartment
3: and just being in the same space and not having a technique or whatever to deal with it. And also, I would argue, And this is why sometimes when a comedian is going through something, it presents itself as the perfect opportunity to talk about something, but you're not always necessarily in the right space at that time. You're going through it, and maybe it would be better in a couple of years to write about it. Some things you need to do immediately. That is because of the nature of them, but not everything. And sometimes there are ways to talk about something. I had a relationship break, you know, a while ago now, but it was a very long relationship. And people would be like, who watch me regularly, be like, well, I never saw you talk about that. And I said, well, you did, but you just didn't. I didn't. Like, of course I talked about it, but I just didn't talk about it.
0: Yeah.
3: You know, I talked about things in my life and like things without any of the details or any of the, like, whatever was happening in my life. None of it was connected to it because it was what I was living through, but I didn't want to speak directly to it. It would be unfair to the other person, but also it would have been unfair to myself to try to make comedy out of something that was a traumatic thing to be living at the time, right?
0: On that, I remember

0: always remind myself every time I sit down to write a new show, which is that she goes, people want to see your scars, not your wounds. The idea being that a scar is a compelling story. It's like it shows the healing. There is still scarring, and it's like, oh, wow. Yeah. Whereas when it's a wound, it's kind of gross.
1: Look, pussy. I'm bleeding.
0: Cover that up, man. You know what I mean? So, so I think that I hope.
1: Tell me this story when we know it ends well.
0: Yes, yes. Or at least that you've had some time to think it through. Yeah. You know what I mean? As opposed to being in the thick of it, you know? And obviously some brilliant comedians are able to do it. I think famously, Tig Notaro had that set that she talked about her cancer diagnosis like almost the day after.
1: But that's almost the thing that ruined all other comedians. Because I think if you're listening right now, you're probably not Tig Notaro. And Nanette was 15 years after the majority of the event, I'm guessing, by the way, that timeline could be completely wrong. But, but you know, I mean, it wasn't as it was happening.
0: Yeah, yeah, yeah. But yes.
1: But even then, you have to go back to that moment. Firstly, I want to say this. Thank you, Dil, for the fact that this conversation has come up a little bit in the last, recording session that I've been doing, because I took a break for a few years from having return guests on the podcast. And so when I decided that I was going to have return guests on the podcast again, I had to decide, like, what was I going to do with them? And like, one of the ideas I had was that I was going to go back and listen to their previous episodes and then talk to people about what they did. And then I abandoned that idea because I did not want to listen to me. And also because that seemed too hard. And it also seemed weird to hold people accountable for an opinion that had 9 years ago. But there was a little part of me that just wondered what that would be like. And you just went and did the homework for me. So I appreciate that.
0: Yeah, I'm happy to.
1: Yeah, thank you.
0: Yeah. This is one of, I don't know, people might argue is a character flaw, but I do genuinely love listening to myself. Yeah. Like, even if it's not the best, there's something about just doing it that has always been the thing that excited me. Mm-hmm. Like, again, funny enough, Cal Wilson, I remember she lost it and laughing because we were talking about reviews and how much she can't deal with any reviews. Like, she had a really bad one 10 years ago or whatever when we were having this conversation, and it messed her up so much that she decided, told management, don't ever tell me, just put whatever quotes you want in my poster. I just don't want to know, right? I was like, I'm the opposite. I love reviews, even the negative ones, because they're reviewing me as a comedian and not as an accountant. Uh-huh. So in my head, I'm like, oh, like, that means I did it. I did the thing. I became a comedian because they see me as a comedian, not as an accountant. So even if it's like, you're bad at being a comedian, I'm like,
1: it said it's a shit comedian. I see comedian.
0: Comedian, exactly. So that's how warped my view of the work I do how I choose to view.
1: Authentically you. Turn up as yourself. I'm like, if you like hearing your own voice, great. Do you listen to shows back?
0: Yeah.
1: Do you tape your shows every night and listen to it sort of thing?
0: When I'm writing a new show, yes, every night. But after a while, I've pretty much taped every single gig I've ever done.
1: Is that right?
0: Yeah, I think nearly, except
1: on that
0: same
1: thing. Do you have them, or are they all like?
0: They're all on the phone.
1: Really?
0: Yeah. I have,
1: in the cloud?
0: There must be. I think most of it, I think I don't.
1: Because what happens if you lose your phone, if they're all just in your phone? I'm worried about that, too.
0: I think I have backups in the old phone.
1: There's a real big deal.
0: It's like every time I have a new phone, I keep the old one just in case. But I'll probably have pretty much like my first ever gig. And to be honest, once in a while, I like to just jump back in time. I remember when we came out of the pandemic and I was doing some shows regionally in Dubbo, and my girlfriend at the time had just moved to Melbourne, and I was like, oh, I'm so sorry, I have to go to country New South Wales. So I said, hey, come with me, this will be fun. And we go, and on the flight, it was an early flight, she was asleep, and I was listening to old sets to try and remember what was my material, because it's been so long since I'd done like 30, 40 minutes. Mm-hmm. And she woke up to me laughing, and she's like, wait, are you laughing at your own material? I'm like, yeah, because I'd forgotten that punchline. And to be honest, it's not bad. And I think I was like, well, why am I feeling ashamed of it? Shouldn't I be proud that I'm putting out a type of content that I would enjoy consuming? Because that has been my only aim every year with the show, is like, I don't want to tell a joke that Dil Rook, the audience member, wouldn't find funny. You know, like, it has to be funny for at least him, because I can't make everyone happy, right? So I was like, no, I'm going to be proud of this moment that I found my material. Like, I don't laugh on stage during the set because I know the punchline. I don't want to be, unless it's like crowd work or something, then, you know, crowd work comes from nowhere. I don't even know sometimes the things you say that tickle yourself. Might even happen like today, right? We might say something and we both start laughing at what we said. But when it's material, I don't tend to laugh at my own stuff. But because this was all jokes that, excuse me, I hadn't heard,

0: or had forgotten what the bread was going, it genuinely made me laugh. And I was like, hey, good job. Well done. You know what I mean? So for me, I think, listening back to this, the pod yesterday was definitely challenging because there was a fair amount of, I felt this embarrassment because.
1: What do you mean?
0: So back in 2019, I just come off the back of, getting way healthier. I just like run half a marathon. I think that was a year before that I won the Logie, and there was so much good that, like, objectively good things happening in my life. And where I sit today, things are good, but they are all on the downward trajectory. So my health is going down. I took the year off performing last year, so financially things are – I'm good, but the trajectory is the wrong way. It's going down. Physically
1: – if we were doing a graph –
0: Yes. Yeah. We're on the, if it's like, yeah, stock market always goes up and down, I'm on the downward trend, right? But it's not just one stat. It's almost everything, right? So financial, creative,
1: it's almost profile. It's almost like a whole bunch of those things are intertwined and reliant on one or the other.
0: Yeah.
1: Yeah, of course. If your health and your capacity to perform and your blah, blah, blah. Like, I mean, of course, these things are vitally in the same way as if your heart's not working properly, it's not just your heart that is the problem. It starts to affect all these other vital organs because it turns out your heart's connected to things.
0: Right. Yeah. That's a great way of putting it. But yeah, things like my mental health defenses, relationship stuff. Like at the time I was single but loving it, whereas now I'm single and questioning it, you know, like I'm 41, turning 41 in a couple of weeks, so it just feels weirder to be on dating apps that it shouldn't be, but all of a sudden all these things that I would hang my self-esteem on are all on the down, you know what I mean? So whether it's how often I see my, like, my parents' relationship with, it's really good, but I just like, I'm not seeing them often enough or whatever. All these
1: how
0: things.
1: How often are you seeing your parents?
0: I mean, I am seeing them 3-4 times a year. I'm doing pretty good. I probably see
1: when
0: more
1: they
0: people
1: live
0: than
1: in another country. I feel like you might be knocking around at least same home and away stats for me. Right. And my parents are just in country Victoria.
0: And I think,
1: to be fair, if you're counting me having to visit them.
0: Yeah.
1: You're beating me.
0: You know, to be fair, it's harder to get to it is to Colombo.
1: Most of the times that I've seen them, they've been in Melbourne, not the other way around.
0: No, I think, and actually this is something that I consciously wanted to maybe get to, which is to specifically talk to you, because I, during 2020, I had a back injury.
1: Yeah.
0: And it's been an ongoing, a disc extrusion, it's called.
1: Okay.
0: And that was manageable. I think I'd have a flare up once a year or so. But in September, it went so badly that, it's now been 4 months and I'm still working through it. And it's the first time I've thrown all the toys out of the cot. You know, I spat the dummy. And that's when I've started binge eating again. Didn't feel like working on shows. Didn't feel like, going to watch and comedy and movies is like one of my joys, but even that's painful.
1: And the problem is then you're doing all these things that absolutely aren't good for the thing that you've, putting on extra weight isn't good if you've got a sore back, right?
0: Yeah.
1: At least it's one of the things you can do to mitigate some
0: of
1: the harm.
0: That's literally
1: right?
0: what the physio said to me yesterday.
1: Right. But also it's not good for your mental health to not be as active as you were. Like, and I know you can't be.
0: Right.
1: But that's what I mean. But it affects these things.
0: So that was what was hard about
1: flow on effect.
0: Right. The trickle effect. And that's what was hard about listening back to the 2019 chat, because I know that version goes on to do a marathon, goes on to lose more weight, get the fittest they've ever been, gets into a really loving relationship, which, didn't work out, but it was still always great. Things like that. I had this. Yeah. A version of jealousy of that guy. Cause I'm like, oh, and not even in a, how do you say? Oh, you wait, your humbling's going to be awesome. I was like, oh man, it was just so nice when, even if I hadn't figured it out, I was really enjoying the process of figuring it out at that time. Whereas now I'm at the thing of legitimately between the existential dread of AI or what's happening in America. And, oh, man, I watched Adolescence. Oh,
1: sorry. What's happening in America? I haven't been keeping up to date.
0: Don't worry about it. I watched Adolescence for the first time a few days ago. And that's like, so I'm getting wrecked by things that I could in the past maybe just appreciate from afar. Like it's, and I, this is going all back to what I was saying, which is that I'm wallowing in the funk of it. And I'm not finding enough to pull myself out. So when I talked about the trajectory of things, the stats that I look at, and it's all gone down, there was a phrase that I saw on some Instagram thing. I'm going to butcher it, but it was essentially saying all the things that stress you out today are things that you once dreamed of. And I was like, that's kind of true in my life. In a way, it is kind of cool that I'm stressed out about paying rent of an apartment that's quite expensive. It's cool that I have to write a new show because there's going to be a lot of people coming. Like, ticket sales is not a big worry for me. So it's kind of cool that that's a pressure. Like that, or the fact that I miss running is not something that I ever thought would be my story. So I'm trying to focus on that as being the thing that, hey, like, you've done pretty good if these are the things that are worrying you. You know what I mean?
1: Are you a start of the year, new me sort of person? Like, because we have this conversation in January. Mm-hmm. I wonder how much, you know, this is a conversation you're constantly having with yourself, you know, partly probably.
0: Yeah.
1: Versus this is the start of this new year and I have an opportunity. I'm going to do shows again. I'm going to blah, blah, blah. This is like a bit of a relaunch or something.
0: Yeah. So traditionally, yes. I think I always enjoyed the optimism or hopefulness of a new year. Like, even though it's arbitrary, I always like the, because I guess I have a background in numbers and things like that. I like, you know, putting things in categories of like, okay, this is the 2017 year, or that was the 2018 show.
1: I think humans, we crave it. That's why part of the reason that the pandemic was so confusing to people is we got time shifted on everything.
0: Yeah, yeah.
1: All those markers we put in society so we know where the year is at or our life is at or the day is at all went out the window, and it's been hard for people to get their head around like how they work again, I think.
0: Yeah, for sure. And I think traditionally I was someone, but I would say I've lost that edge. I mean, just put it this way, Will, there's a shit ton of before shots of me in front of a mirror that I've taken over the last 4 years, and they've all gradually just gotten bigger each year. Every Jan 1st, it's meant to be, oh, this is my year, but it seems to be going on the up. It's a slowly going up, because I think compared to the version of me in the past that would just yo-yo very big, this time I'm like, I have a bit more sense of my things that trip me up, and I have more joy with exercising. So I find that I'm able to stave it off, but it's a very slowly, gradually, like, I'm not back at the peak weight that I was when I first did the bet with Ben Lomas and all that, but it's really getting closer. And so the frustrating part about this version of the trajectory is that because when I first lost the weight, there was an excitement and enthusiasm with each kind of like shift. So say I lost 5 kilos and a new top, new dress size or whatever, shirt size. You know, there was an excitement for that, going, oh, I get to now wear this new outfit.
1: Yeah.
0: Whereas now when I'm going on the way down, I'm like, well, I already own that one. Like, it's not as exciting. Like, I've already been here.
1: Yes.
0: So there's the novelty of getting healthier.
1: Of course.
0: Has gone. And so I, and again, fully aware that that's a silly way to look at it, but I'm just trying to remember what other things that worked last time.
1: But this may be the problem, which is that the things that worked last time maybe don't work again the second time, and you have to find different things to motivate you the second time around.
0: Well, the back injury is a perfect example, right? Running became such a genuine joy. It helped my mental health. It got me out, and I liked being able to run longer and faster. Like, that was something I could do. That's now been taken away. What I can do is stand in a pool and walk back and forth.
1: Yes.
0: To find joy in doing that is being very challenging, to just be in a pool while everyone is like, because I can't even swim at the moment because of the way my back will sit. So I think I'm aware of the traps or whatever of where I just spiral out, but it's just harder for me to ignore them, you know, and just be like, no, be grateful that you're walking, be grateful that, you know, you have money to pay for the physio and all these things that I'm trying to focus on. The reality is I'm like, this sucks. Like, there's a real sense of entitlement to good health that I am trying to shake off.
1: Is there a mindset? And I hesitate to even suggest things like that because I always think that what might be right for me may not be right for some, you know, like, but
0: there's always a way to
1: is there a mindset in which, because the thing you know gives you joy is being on that stage telling those stories, being in front of that crowd, you know, you love that, right?
0: Mm.
1: And like, you love sports. Like, so imagine, you know, so-and-so from the Hawthorn Football Club needs to play on the weekend, right? Mm. Will Day needs to play, but he's coming back from an injury, right? But you've got a big final coming up and he wants to be ready for the final. So Will Day, then I bet everything that Will Day has to do in those 6 weeks to get ready for that final, Will Day doesn't enjoy any of those things. Mm. But what Will Day knows that he does enjoy is being able to stand, you know, be out there, run out on that ground and like play football the way that he wants to play football.
0: Mm.
1: Is there a mindset in which you can just, every time you're in that pool, it's like Rocky, you know?
0: Oh.
1: Like you're just getting ready. Like this is not about you getting fit.
0: Yes.
1: This is not about you getting blah, blah, blah. It's not, that's too big almost, right?
0: Yeah.
1: Change who you are in your entire existence and fight this same battle that you've been fighting every year when you take that before photo.
0: Is
1: there a world in which you're like, you know what? In 3 weeks from now or whenever it is, you know, I need to be fit enough to stand on a stage every night and like tell my jokes and do what I'm best at. And that's all right now. Every time I get in that water, every time I go for that walk, every time I don't, you know, eat that thing or whatever it is, it's just me getting, like, I'm in that state already of this is just me on the way to that gig, on the way to that thing that I love to do the most.
0: Definitely. Like, so stand-up's a good way for us to compare because it's something we both, do and love. And I've tried to apply my – whatever I did in my comedy career seems to track with every – you know, Instagram guru and Anthony Robbins and all these things like that but that was purely because it just came from a place of love. Like I was not great at stand up to begin with, but I really loved it. And what that meant was I would always show up. And even if I was not on, I'd still find joy in the bomb. I knew that I was walking out of this gig a better performer than I was and all these great things. So I kind of have the blueprint. It's just hard to apply to say, fitness or exercise, because the setbacks knock me down way harder
1: than a bad gig does.
0: Because just looking at when I had the heart attack, I had just done the marathon. I think 2 years before that. Well, I might get my numbers wrong, but anyway, I was in a really like fit place. So that shook my worldview because I'm like, I did all these
1: things. I'm the fittest I've been.
0: And it was, if anyone on there goes about the vaccine, it was cholesterol, it was KFC. It's not a sponsor, right? But it was just years of binge eating and drinking that contributed. And also as a brown person, apparently there's a chance that we have like thin arteries. We're more susceptible to coronary issues, and both my parents have had heart attacks and things like that. So there was a lot working against me. So in spite of being fit, it still happened. And in fact, being fit is what saved me. So if I was just break it down very simply, the pipes were blocked, but the muscles around the heart were so strong that it kept pumping through. So even though I was having a heart attack, there was no pain because I was so fit. So exercise saved my life. But it's hard to not feel like my body let me down. Like I made all these sacrifices to get to this point, to avoid this very thing that I knew was on the cards because it happened to mom and dad and I hadn't been healthy. There is a big disconnect between knowing the truth and absorbing, right? It sucks that it happened, but you were still, you know, better off by exercising. So after that, the breakup happens about, I think, 8 months later or something like that. So I was recovering from that. Then was like, you know, again, new year, new me, that kind of thing. The back goes out again. So then I fall behind again. Then in 2024, start getting in real trajectory, tear 14 centimeters in my hamstring and 6.5 in my adductor. All right, recover. Then during the recovery of the leg, the back goes again. So, okay, I'm still not going to get cranky and then get back on a really good fitness thing in May. I had to have hernia surgery. All right, fine, put on a bit more. Then hernia surgery, great, come back. And literally the day before the back went out again in September was the heaviest I'd lifted at the gym, the most I was able to run. So I was in this really good space. And then it happens again. And that's where I'm stuck because I'm like, is it worth it? And I know it is, but this feeling every morning. So just before coming today, I had to do my physio exercises, which was basically pulling one knee to the chest 10 times and the other one, and then rocking the knees from side to side. That's all I had to do. And that was so painful that there was like a tear running down my eye. So this is why I kind of wanted to talk to you, because I know you've publicly talked about your hips, right? For years. And for you, it's a chronic situation with you, right? Is it like, and so what have you learned over the last, how long have you been dealing with it?
1: So this is a scary thing to say, but it's nearly been 20 years now.
0: Yeah.
1: Yeah. Like it's sad to know that I've kind of, cause when it first, it was almost novel because I was quite young to have such bad hips. Not completely uncommon. There's just a hip variation that a percentage of the population have, and it means your hip socket goes in a little bit more at the edge of it, which means that if your leg goes over 90 degrees, it will rub against the and start to cause friction, and then eventually you just chip away and it all becomes bone on bone. So, but that happens over a long period, and it only normally triggers in if you do something that your leg goes above 90 degrees. So in Australia, if you play AFL football, it's terrible for it for that reason. It doesn't mean if you play AFL football, you'll get this. It just means if you have this specific hip and also combine it with same if you do karate, ballet, any of those things that the leg goes in over a 90 degree, they're the ones that tend to wear it away. But all the problems I was having that came from it, because I was still running on concrete and stuff when I was, you know, when I first got diagnosed, were back problems and other problems, like, you know, that were, and I was getting treated
0: for those. The symptoms.
1: Because nobody imagined that I would have, like, you know, like the hips of a 60-year-old. So I have osteoarthritis, and I've had a lot of recommendations over the years to get a hip replacement, and they've all come from people who've had hip replacements, but none of them have come from the doctors, basically, to try to get you to put your hip replacement off as long as possible. I have now done that, so I could go and get my hips replaced now, but there's even been some research that for osteoarthritis, which is what I have, so for people who just need a hip replacement for another reason, they can be fantastic, like best thing that people will tell you it's the best thing they've ever done in their entire life sort of thing. Changed my life.
0: Yeah.
1: But for osteoarthritis, they're finding, as the research goes on, that a lot of people have osteoarthritis, get their hips done, and still don't get, like, the hugest amount of relief.
0: Yeah,
1: or you're not getting the, like, so that you're taking quite a big risk for what might not be as big a reward as in some other scenarios. But to talk about what you were talking about before, which is the idea of, like, to connect these two thoughts a little bit, which is one of the best things you could do if I am going to get my hips like done is not go and get them done now, is to do a year of preparing all the other muscles and et cetera around them, so that when I went and got the surgery, I was the fittest that I could possibly be, so that I would have the best chance of recovering from the surgery and getting back and making it all work properly and et cetera. So even then, the idea that, you know, you're not part of, like, you know, sometimes the fitness can be like, I'm going to have to get this operated on anyway, but it's still better for me to get everything else around it.
0: Fit
1: and working or moving or whatever it is.
0: So prepping almost like,
1: Yes. So 20 years, most of my stuff has now been lifestyle adjustments. So today, so in this recording period here, we're doing, I mean, I think you're, I can't even do the maths in my head, but let's just say you're the, you know, 20th podcast that I've done in the last week.
0: It makes me feel less special.
1: Everyone unique, like a snowflake deal.
0: Yeah.
1: So I will do three in a day. The conversations are generally about 90 minutes to 2 hours each. And then in between that, we have an hour to whatever that half an hour change I get in my conversation. So I scheduled, we schedule 2 hours for the conversation. Someone gets here a bit late, blah, blah, blah. An hour gap in between for me to go for a walk. So the day would be much more efficient if we just were like, first one's at 9, second one's at 11, third one's at 1, right? I'd be home by 3.
0: Yeah.
1: Instead, we finish at 5 because we put an hour in the gap in between because I can't do it otherwise.
0: Yes.
1: I have to get up out of this chair that I've been sitting in for 90 minutes and I have to go for a walk for almost as long as we've been having this conversation. And then I can come back down and I can sit down and I can do it again. So if I tried to push that or just do them all back to back, then I would get myself in trouble pretty quickly.
0: So I think my question then is more to do with having 20 years of this challenge and making those lifestyle adjustments. Have you found, I think it's coming back to mindset. Obviously we've got very different situations, but going back to the thing, I remember, I want to say your 2012 show, 2011 show, something like that, where you had a real fun gag about like, oh, I'm not ever going to run after the bus. And then you're like, oh, hang on. I don't take the bus. I'm on the bus or whatever. Like, I love that line. But there was so much honesty in that where you went, oh shit, there's going to be a moment where this is not going to be a thing for me, you know? And so that was what? 15 years ago.
1: Oh, yeah. I mean, I'm well beyond, and I do take public transport a lot these days. And I can tell you
0: cost
1: one,
0: of living is a bit, and, that's all.
1: I can tell you one thing. Well, no, the availability of medicinal cannabis means that I don't want to get behind the wheel.
0: Oh,
1: It is other people's. Yeah. Cause part of my treatment is medicinal cannabis.
0: Yeah.
1: And I am a responsible user of it in that if I am on it, I am not behind the wheel of a vehicle or anything. Yeah. So that means often public transport is the way that I live near the train station. I use the train all the time.
0: Yeah.
1: But here's what I am telling you. I am not doing running for one.
0: Yeah.
1: That is a thing that I gave up a long time ago. And you know what? It's a bit of a philosophical concept, but there's always another bus or another train that is coming along. And if you have to wait for a little longer than you had to wait, sometimes I now know how long it takes versus to get from one train station to the next. Because often if I'm like, oh, that next train's 20 minutes away, I can be like, ah, it's okay. Between Preston train station and Northcote, it's only like a 14 minute walk. I can walk to the next one and I'll like get a walk in and okay. It's fun. Yeah.
0: Okay. So yeah, I think this is what I'm trying to get to, which is that the acceptance.
1: Yes.
0: That
1: acceptance is good.
0: Is, I think, what word. I'm chasing.
1: Yeah.
0: I think I'm in.
1: Oh yeah. This is who I am.
0: Yes.
1: This is, I'm not fighting against it.
0: Right.
1: I'm saying this is who I am.
0: Uh-huh.
1: How does this person, I was talking to Celia about this on the podcast, and we were talking about the idea of when I set New Year's, cause I don't have like, I don't put like, this is what this year is going to be about or whatever, but I'll have a think about what my expectations or hopes or like whatever for the year are. But I'm very aware that the person who needs to implement those things is the same person who's been doing the job for the last 51 years.
0: Mm.
1: And I know that person's strengths and flaws and things they are capable of and things that they've promised themselves a million times that they're never going to do. And I've become much more accepting of who that person is and what that person can achieve. And I'm much more forgiving to that person about the fact that they can't do all the things that they imagined that they once could do. They never could, but there was a point in my time where I at least like thought maybe I could, you know, whereas now I've stopped holding myself to unreasonable expectations.
0: Yes. Okay. And
1: by the way, that is a lie. I try to stop holding myself to unreasonable expectations. The fact I sometimes am very successful at that and other times I am not successful at that at all.
0: Well, I appreciate you saying it like that as well, because I think it's true. Like if there's anyone who's doing, you know, achieved something, you know, in their life, they're wired in a way that makes them ambitious and competitive and, you know, aims for goals that are not within reach, right? You have to have a mindset that allows you to do that. So being able to let go of it in other areas is not easy, is what I think I'm starting to learn, is that it's okay. There used to be a thing that I used to tell myself, which is that I can do anything, but I can't do everything, right? I'm starting to realize that maybe I can't do anything. Like, cause I had Peru, like, oh, I can, you know, go to a new country and create a new life without, even though I don't know anybody.
1: Yeah.
0: I can leave this accounting job and get into comedy. I can be an alcoholic and then get sober. I can be unfit and then run a marathon. Yeah. Like I proved to myself that, oh, I can set the goal really high and achieve it. So now when I can't swim or can't run, like the smaller goals, oh, but it feels like I can't. I know if I do the rehab, I'll get there. But in that moment, it's a shock to my system to be like, oh, you can't even get out of bed without like making noises.
1: Yeah, great though. This is, and it's also so hard to feel like this when you're in it. But here's what I would say to you. Try to just go, great, I am in a moment now of learning that I didn't have previously. Like I learned to do all those. The same person who moved to another country and established their career and do you, that person is still there. Mm. That's the person whose job it is now to get their back right.
0: Mm.
1: And if that person was able to do all those amazing things, I bet you I know what they can do is get their back right.
0: Yeah.
1: And in getting their back right, in like getting, like dedicating themselves to going, okay, well, this is the thing, because here's what you can't do. Any of those other things. If you don't get your back right.
0: Yeah.
1: And I'm not saying get your back in a way that like I have the strongest back in the entire world. Because this is what we start with, right?
0: Uh-huh.
1: Instead, I'm going to be like, you know what? I'm going to prove I have the best back of all time. I'm going to lift weights for Australia in the Olympics. Like, no, let's just walk to the shops without pain. Let's sit in a seat for the flight for 3 hours without having to. Let's find out how we can do that first.
0: Yeah.
1: Let's find out how you can manage your pain levels until your body can recover in the right way. And notice what you're doing, because every single one of those things that you do to do that could be comedy. And the battle that you're going through, everyone's seen you be successful and you've had some shows about that. Now you've done these shows about like these battles, genuine battles, heart attack and et cetera, that you've had to face, right?
0: Mm.
1: But also what you're going through right now is super interesting, which is that person who started to, like, there's been a lot of setbacks and I don't believe in myself in the way that I used to believe. Like, everyone, it's so relatable what you're saying.
0: Mm.
1: There are people listening to this podcast right now who are like, oh, I've never felt more connected to Dill because I haven't had a heart attack and I haven't had a blah, blah, blah. But you know what I have had? My life hasn't quite worked out how I thought it was going to work out 5 years ago for whatever reason, you know?
0: Yeah.
1: I don't have that apartment I thought I had, or I like lost my job in the blah, blah, blah, or my partner isn't, or that person I love died, or my animal that I adored suddenly. Like, people's expectations are always being upended and subverted for reasons that are most of the time completely undeserved and unfair.
0: Yeah.
1: That's mostly what life is. A series of completely unfair things happening to people who don't deserve them. It is so rare that bad things happen to bad people.
0: That's why I struggle with the concept of karma. You know what I mean? Just the evidence that's going around. They seem so much happier. I talk about this on stage at the moment that I'm like exhausted by self-awareness.
1: Yeah.
0: Like I really wish I could be a dumb cunt. Like they just seem so much happier. Ignorance is bliss at certain points.
1: It can be.
0: In fact, I took the year off from touring last year because I wanted to get my health back on track.
1: So,
0: and I wanted to get
1: a
0: meaningful relationship on things like that, because I was, you know, enjoying the first year of the breakup. I really enjoyed being single. The second year was fine. And then I went, I don't like where I'm at. I am better as a boyfriend or as a partner. Like I'm a better person.
1: But also there's some of the fun of being like a single 30-year-old that, once you're a single 40-year-old or a single 50-year-old or whatever, and you're acting in this, you shouldn't.
0: With a bad back and a sleep apnea mask, it's not as fun.
1: It's not.
0: So I realize
1: this still looks cool to you though, right? I'm still cool. I'm just going to put this on because die in my sleep every night. But I'm still cool,
0: Subcontinental Darth Vader just there. But I did set those things to get my health on track. And then, you know, we have a sense of I know what I earn from a new tour each year. So I knew the dollar value of the sacrifice I made. And a year later, I'm like 5 kilos heavier and probably lonelier than I ever felt. And this is the thing that hit me was, oh, I have run out of excuses for why my life hasn't turned out the way it has. Everything that's in the way is just me. And that's a big burden to carry, going, oh, I'm the only thing that's in my way.
1: Yeah.
0: And I'm speaking to my
1: good friend. There you are.
0: It's not the work. Uh-huh. It's not the relationship. It's you. It's just me.
1: It's the main character at the heart of all this who might be the thing that we have to concentrate on. Right.
0: And I'm very good friends with Ivan Aristigueta, and I was talking to him about this. And he said, if that's your one takeaway from the year off, then it was worth all that money.
1: Mm.
0: If you walked away knowing that, hey, you don't need to blame anyone else or worry about, I'm too busy, this and that, and that it's just you. Mm-hmm. Great.
1: Oh, it's a great lesson.
0: What a lesson to learn.
1: And sometimes you need to take the space to learn that lesson.
0: Mm.
1: And that's the problem. We go into this idea of going, I'm going to take this year because of these things.
0: Mm.
1: But life doesn't always teach us the lessons that we think we're going to learn when we go into it. But it is always teaching us lessons.
0: Yes. Yeah. Yeah,
1: you just have
0: it's
1: to,
0: not the lesson you thought you were going to learn or you hoped you were going to learn, you know? It's like, you know.
1: You can't impose the lesson you want to learn on the universe that does not care about it.
0: Yeah, I wish the lesson was, I need to do more Pilates or something.
1: But you can find the lessons in what happens and what you do.
0: What do you mean by that?
1: Because sometimes you are the author of what you are doing, and sometimes things are done to you, right? Mm. And you can learn from both. It doesn't just have to be the, like, you know, often when an event happens that doesn't go the way you want it to go, or the reaction, or like the, you have a hypothesis, but the conclusions are actually the complete opposite. That still is a lesson learned.
0: Right.
1: Even if it is not the lesson you wanted to learn.
0: Yes.
1: And it's like preparing to work. Some people will be like, oh, I wasted a day preparing to work. All I did was get everything ready, got rid of everything in my office, but I didn't actually do any work. And I said, yeah, you did, because if you'd sat down to work tomorrow, you still would have done all that stuff first.
0: True.
1: Now you've done all that stuff, you can start fresh tomorrow. Now, if you then go and do exactly the same thing tomorrow,
0: then you've got a problem. Yeah.

0: I think you're right about the lesson thing, but I'm in the pocket now, and I'll say pocket because I believe that this is just a moment in time that has unfortunately gone longer than I was hoping. But it's like I'm kind of over the lessons. With my most recent
1: that's good.
0: Therapist,
1: I like that. That you should do you use that as a line. Over the lessons.
0: I'm over the lessons.
1: Okay.
0: That's where's
1: fun.
0: The result?
1: Yeah.
0: Like, you know,
1: I've learned a lot.
0: When's
1: the test?
0: When's the grade coming? Yeah. I keep getting tested.
1: Yeah. I've got tests. I've learned all the lessons. What are we working towards here? You know,
0: like, exactly.
1: When's
0: Will.
1: The graduation ceremony?
0: I'm waiting. I've got the hat.
1: Yeah, but I cannot throw it in the air because I cannot. My back is like I can't even lift this hat.
0: But it was with my recent psychologist, therapist that I was seeing. I started by saying I've got a lot of insight. Yeah. I can tell you why these are my destructive behaviors.
1: Yeah.
0: I can show you where it comes from and link it all.
1: Yeah.
0: Why can't I execute?
1: Here are all the ingredients. What are
0: you
1: we making with
0: dig.
1: This?
0: There's nothing for you to dig here. I can give you everything. There's podcasts. Yeah. There's 249 episodes of a podcast.
1: Here's what we're working with. So what is what are the stumbling blocks then? Because you are, I don't feel like we're being overly intrusive here because so much of what challenges you, you've spoken about so publicly.
0: Yes,
1: right?
0: yes.
1: And for other people, it might be a more private struggle. And I'm sure there are private struggles for you as well, by the way, that you haven't shared with people, but a lot of it you have shared. What are the friction points? Like, why is it not quite coming together? Because you do have all these great ingredients. Why are you not making them all work together in the way that is satisfactory for you?
0: It is the question, and I don't quite know the answer yet. My inkling is it actually goes back to, this is such a wanky phrase, but I think it's true, it's self-love. Uh-huh. Because discipline, for all the things that we're talking about, is really the standard you hold yourself to, right? So let me reframe it.
1: Okay.
0: There's a thing where they say the idea, an exercise where you go, imagine you had the person you love the most, you had their body for a year. How would you treat that body knowing that you had to give it back to them? And all the things you would do for them is what you more likely need to do for yourself, right? So
1: that's
0: it's like,
1: good.
0: There's no way I would, get stoned and binge eat 1 liter of ice cream every other day if I had this person's body, you know, things like that. So that made me realize that's probably what I'm lacking is that genuine love of self. Then the question is, why isn't that there? Right? Because that's, I think, the thing that's been harder to unpack. And I think it's a combination of, we've talked about this in the previous podcast. You should listen to it, which is
1: I will.
0: Roasting each other with mates and things like that. Even before comedy, even back in Sri Lanka, all this thing, getting bullied. I tell this story in my show last year about how when I was 5 years old, we had like a birthday, a classmate's birthday, and we sang happy birthday. And at the end of it, I'd only ever sang happy birthday at a party with my drunk uncles and aunties. So I went, woohoo, at the end of the birthday. And the teacher was like, who hooted? And I didn't know I did anything wrong. I put my hand up. And this teacher, when I was 5 years old, beat me with a ruler and then made me kneel outside in the sun. While everyone else got cake and I didn't get cake. So it's like, again, this is what I mean. There's no need to dig deep. I'm like, there's the piece of muscle why I like cake. Because it was deprived to me as I saw 40 other students getting it. So it all sort of stems from that. And what's frustrating, I guess, is having the ingredients and being unable to execute.
1: Is there a point when you have too many ingredients?
0: Yes.
1: Because, there's a part of me that thinks, yes, of course, that is a good story about why you love cake.
0: Yeah.
1: But also another reason you probably love cake is delicious.
0: It's delicious. Yeah, just let it go.
1: One good reason to like cake is you've had a piece of cake. Uh-huh. Because once you've had one, you generally go, did they make this in other flavors and varieties? Because I'd also like that. Yeah. Really?
0: Well,
1: as we are talking, my reward, so this is very funny, actually, because you're in a safe space, when it comes to a love of cake in this studio, to the point where So I'm doing an intensive amount of work in the last sort of 2 weeks. It's a big commitment, the amount I've chewed off, but it's good. I'm in a world. And I'm just going to work very hard while I'm in it. And but I've set myself a little reward at the end of it.
0: Is it cake?
1: There is a really fancy high tea at this, that are doing a specialty cake high tea, this fancy, quite famous cake maker.
0: And also given it to you, it's a high tea.
1: It's a very high tea. Oh, don't worry. It will be a high tea. If I'm going in to eat $90 worth of cake, it's going to be a very high tea.
0: I'm so jealous.
1: And that's my Saturday afternoon into evening. So you're in a very safe space when it comes to it. And I don't think I have any childhood trauma. Attached to the amount of I think mine's nothing but childhood joy, actually.
0: Exactly.
1: Just reminds me of good memories.
0: Right.

0: perspective and et cetera on humor. But the other thing you said was earlier on, and by the way, you've been extremely eloquent despite the fact that you were battling jet lag. So well done. This
1: okay,
0: is good.
1: That's good.
0: I feel like I've enjoyed this chat more than I enjoyed our initial one. And so, you know, let's keep that in mind when you're looking back on that.
1: Yeah.
0: You know, I think the version of you who sits in front of me now is a much more complex and interesting and curious version than, like, I loved that version of Dill as well, but you've been through some stuff and you've battled some stuff, and that always does make people more interesting. But you talked before about self-love, but you've also talked about acceptance, and I'm not a psychologist in any way, but one of the things that I would like to do is draw a line between those two things, where there is a thing that sometimes I just think self-acceptance will do rather than self-love. Like, I don't love my body, and I never have for myriad reasons, not just before, even before I was, like, I've never, like, I've always had a bit of, like, disordered eating, and I've never liked the way that I look particularly. Not enough to do anything about it, but enough to not like it.
1: Yeah. And everyone has some version of it, right? Whether it might not even be their body, might be, whatever their house.
0: And by the way, I still have, like, versions of that. Uh-huh. But I've come to accept, like, self-acceptance, not self-love. I'm never going to love my body or the thing that carries me around, but I accept it. This is what I have. This is the car that I own. What can I possibly do to make sure it doesn't conk out?
1: Right.
0: Change the wheels when the wheels need to be changed. But, like, you know.
1: Well, the car example is great because my friends come to me for advice, and I'm proud that I've been able to give them, because I do read and listen to lots of podcasts around those sorts of things. And what I've realized is that, like, I've become this really good mechanic for my friends, but I don't have my driver's license for my own car. And it's like, I know what I should do, but there's some gap between actually doing it, right? And that's
0: This is that other person's body thing again, though, isn't it?
1: Yeah,
0: like, you can give other people advice that you should be able to take yourself, but you can't.
1: Have you ever thought of that thing, which is like, if you ever heard someone talk to your best friend the way you talk to yourself, like how much you'd punch them out?
0: Yes.
1: You know what I mean? And I'm like, the things I say to myself and the way it's like, like all these things I'm aware of. And, sorry, I remember what I was going to say, which is that what are the traps of whatever created? And thing was not just self-deprecating, just realizing that the type of jokes that I enjoy or the shows that I like to put on is kind of versions of lower status, right? And whether it's, you know, getting fit and then having a heart attack is, I'm back on the back foot, and it's more interesting comedy from there. And I'm struggling at the moment as I was coming up with material, and my flight had terrible jet lag, and I genuinely went, ooh, could this be a bit? And I'm like, yuck, how awful that my first thought when something as scary as, sorry, did I say jet lag? I meant to say turbulence, sorry. I said terrible turbulence in the flight.
0: Ironically, it was the jet lag
1: that made you terrible turbulence, and instead of getting scared, my brain was like, ooh, could this be the closer? You know, like, and I think that's where the danger of
0: that you attach one to the other. It's like someone who has a
1: moment,
0: sexual experience that it's attached to a dangerous thing, and then they can only f*** if they've crashed their car beforehand.
1: Wow.
0: You know, based on a real thing that people do.
1: Yeah. Like, I know, I didn't think we were going to get this.
0: But you've attached one to the other,
1: correct,
0: is my point.
1: Correct. Yeah, totally. And I think it's just
0: even in the fact that your immediate thought when a bad thing happens is, how does this become comedy, as opposed to
1: feeling it.
0: This year, I am going through a thing that I'm not talking about publicly at the moment. I may never. But I'm willing to acknowledge that there is a thing that I am going through at the moment. And it is such a big thing that may never be talked about comedically, I don't think, you know, like, or maybe, who knows, may influence everything I do forevermore. Who knows? I don't know. But what I know is that I am not thinking about it as a comedy thing at all at the moment, because I know it's a real life thing that needs to be addressed and lived as a real life thing. And if at some stage in the future there is a point I reflect on lessons learnt or funny things that happened or whatever, then it may well be that, and it may well never be that. And both of those things are absolutely fine. But sometimes you've just got to go, this isn't for comedy right now, right? Yet. Let's just add yet back into the equation,
1: yes,
0: right? Like, maybe that turbulence thing is comedy, but it doesn't have to be yet. I don't have to attach the comedic view to my trauma immediately. When right. I am going through a bad thing, I am first allowed to experience going through the bad thing before I even attach my brain to the idea of what about this is funny.
1: Right.
0: Does that make sense? As opposed to immediately having a bad thing happen and your brain immediately goes, comedy, routine.
1: I think you've hit the nail on the head even further, which is something that I realized a couple while ago, but you've reminded me, which is, it's not just about the material. It's, you know how a few minutes ago you said something about, is there too much insight or too much knowledge or too many lessons? That's the other problem that I have. I go to the lesson straight away as a coping mechanism going, how, so when, before feeling it, or allowing myself to scream into a pillow.
0: Yes.
1: Like, so when the heart attack, I was with my girlfriend at the time. Doctor says, yeah, it looks like you're having a heart attack. And I was like, all right, give me a moment. I need to go out. It was during Comedy Festival, so I had my notebook in my pocket. So I pull out the notebook and started writing, how does this become a good thing? Not why am I grateful for it, because that's in wrong. How can I make this a good thing?
0: Yeah.
1: So I went, okay, well, this will be means I'm going to be more conscious of my nutrition. I'm going to have to get rid of those cheat days that I was very public about. I'll make me more blah, blah, blah, this and that. And then, like, number four was, oh, this is going to be a good show and, like, things like that. I realized I didn't give myself permission to go,
0: you skipped right to
1: my girlfriend cry and then go, all right, now what? As opposed to,
0: and
1: like,
0: also, how is it a good show if you don't live the beats of it while it's happening?
1: Oh, yeah, that's a whole other thing that we can unpack. I'm proud of the show, but looking back, I'm like, I could have sat on it for a couple of years.
0: But also, but you could have lived those moments. Sometimes you got to go, I've just got to live the moment and then later realize which bits of it might be a show, if there is some, as opposed to, like, getting in the news and excusing yourself to make notes in your...
1: But I think, if, let's take the show and performative element out of it. Even the lesson part of it was something that I think I've realized go too quickly. So using sporting analogy,
0: something before you learn the lesson of what you've experienced.
1: Right. Using, like, say, sports, boxing, when you get knocked down, you're probably better off waiting till you get about 8 seconds to stand up.
0: Yeah.
1: Whereas if you try to stand up straight away, you're probably going to do yourself disoriented. So I think that is probably what you've just reminded me of. And if there's any takeaway point, it's probably going to be that for me.
0: Well, when I choose to get knocked down, I get back up again. And you ain't never going to keep me down.
1: No. Well, first of all, I must say, I'm sorry to know that you hear that there's something that's challenging. I mean,
0: people have always got challenging things going on and, you know, everybody in the world.
1: But see, again, you dismissed my acknowledgement of, something that's very true and tough to you, because we're like, we're quick to go, ah, you know, everyone's got problems. Like, yeah, but this is your problem. And you're allowed to say, yeah, I appreciate, you know, that I'm taking a moment to acknowledge that what you're going through is tough.
0: Yeah.
1: You know what I mean?
0: Tom Ballard and I were talking about something that is one of my favorite topics, which is, that more than one thing can be true at the same time.
1: Yeah.
0: And I absolutely, if I was living in a space where I only dismissed it, you know, where it was only, oh, everybody is going through something, that would be a very unhealthy space for me.
1: Right.
0: Whereas my reaction to that question when you said everybody's going through something was more, I've said about as much as I would like to say about it on the podcast,
1: you know,
0: but I think that what you recognized is a good thing to recognize, which is if somebody was in a mode in which they were just deflecting that and saying everything is going through something, it might indicate that they weren't, you know, being in the moment or being in the thing, and to pay that lesson to yourself.
1: Because it's something that I'm very, very militant about, especially, so the first world problem concept was something that was starting to bug me, especially during pandemic, right?
0: Yeah.
1: Because I remember that was when I made a call to Lifeline for the first time ever. And
0: incredible organization, by the way, as somebody who's had experience of, you know, having to deal with Lifeline on behalf of other people, but they are also a great resource to, if you are with someone who is in a bad situation and you don't know how to handle it, like, the person who is in the bad situation doesn't have to be the person who rings Lifeline. You could ring Lifeline and go, what should I do right now, et cetera. They are incredible organizations.
1: And on top of 13, 11, 14 is the number, but also on top of that is I called the day after I was in a bad way.
0: Uh-huh.
1: Because the night that I was in a bad way, I was there was stigma, shame, fear of acknowledging that I need the help. So I let the, so I managed to sleep it through and I thought, whoa, that was dangerous. I should not. So I called him in the morning.
0: Yes, good on you for not going, but it's the morning now and I'm a different person, so I shouldn't call them. Like you followed up.
1: So I called them and I said to them, I was like, I kind of feel bad that I'm taking up the line because I'm kind of okay, but I just wanted to know what the process was. How long's the wait? Is there a hold music? Like, I just wanted to get familiar with the idea that this is a thing that I've done once now, so it's not a big deal. And the lady on the other side said, oh, I wished more people did that.
0: Yes.
1: Just get it out, like, you know, just see what it's like if you want. And, you know that it's there when you need it. But yeah,
0: I mean, the comfort of not having to, I mean, again, in a moment of extreme trauma, at least having the barrier of knowing what the process is already, it might make you more likely to use it when you need it.
1: Exactly that. So I didn't want to be in that position where
0: But also the things that they can tell you when your brain can hear them coming in.
1: Yeah, right.
0: Might be things that are very helpful to you when you're in that situation where your brain's telling you a lot of things that are no good for you.
1: Exactly. And so during that time, there was this overwhelming feeling of like, how dare I feel like I need help? Like, I have savings, I've got healthcare, in Australia. Like, I was seeing the world basically destruct. So I felt guilty being someone who's saying I'm struggling. But then the reality is I'm in a one-bedroom apartment. I'm away from my family. I don't know if I'm going to see. All these things were valid, but I was dismissing it.
0: You had all the same fears that and worries, et cetera. Well, different ones, but...
1: But like, it's still my...
0: Your fear. Version of those things.
1: It's my reality. And
0: the entire world went through a collective trauma. And the idea that we've said that some people could experience it, some people can't. Uh-huh. So, of course.
1: Yeah. So did you see Kumail Nanjiani's special where he talks about...
0: I haven't seen it yet.
1: There's a bit about him, his movie bombing, and that's what led him to getting therapy and how the pushback that he got from the world about saying, oh, boo-hoo, your Marvel movie. Yeah. And he talks about it way more eloquently than I will, so I'll let people go check it out. But essentially the same idea, which is that, it might not I'm not asking you, he says, I'm not asking you to feel sorry for me, but I want to feel sorry for myself, like, because this is something I'm going through and it's an experience. And with the first world problem thing is like, I worked it on stage as a joke, which is the idea that like just having a swimming pool in your house is a luxury, but you know, we can admit that. But if you're drowning in the pool, doesn't mean that you can't ask for help. Like, it's like, can't be like, I'm really grateful, I'm not thirsty right now.
0: Yeah. Well, if you asked on the internet, people would be like, pretty good to have a pool, isn't it?
1: Yeah, exactly. And that's the thing that I'm always like annoyed about, because I think for years I felt guilty acknowledging those things. In the last part we talked about.
0: But why do you care? Like, who are these people?
1: Deeply insecure.
0: Yeah, why do you care about, like, people, as you yourself have acknowledged in that sentence, you know that anyone saying those same things would be judged in the exact same way, and it is an irrational judgment for anyone. So you know it's an irrational judgment that other people are making.
1: Yeah.
0: Why would you care?
1: Well, in the moment, that's what I mean. Like, it's definitely like, I wouldn't be a stand-up comedian if I didn't care.
0: Well, you can be. Here's what I'm going to tell you. Yeah. You can be a stand-up comedian and not care
1: what
0: wrong people think.
1: Yeah. That's what I'm aiming for. I mean, that's a whole lot. But, in fact, actually, maybe that's another good point, which is I used to be better at not caring those things about those things, right? But I think I've started caring more because I'm not filling that cup on my own. Like I'm looking for external, like at one point it was dating. Like I'm like, oh, well, if this gorgeous woman is, hooking up with me, then I can't be a loser. Or if I'm getting on this telly show, then I can't be a loser. If this is what I can afford to buy for myself, then how can I be a loser? So all those things I've outsourced to other external factors, and recognizing that is not fulfilling me and pulling away from those things has made me go, now how do I fill that cup on my own? And in that process, I will say again, process, because I going back that this is a moment, this is a pocket, that it's harder to navigate social media, negative comments. This is a better example, actually. Sorry. Every year in October is the Melbourne Marathon, and so many mates would do like 5K, 10K marathons, blah, blah, blah. I'm always liking commenting, good job, well done, proud of you, whatever this thing. This year, first year, I went, f*** these guys.
0: Yeah.
1: I became a hater. I'm like, how dare they run when I can't run? You know what I mean? And I caught it, obviously. Like, I'm aware that it's that capacity. I think what I'm getting better at is catching things before they fester too much. So even in terms of neediness or what is enough, great. Sorry. Sorry. You'll see why I got excited. 2021 Comedy Festival was my first time I was performing at the Lower Town Hall, the biggest venue that I had performed at the time. Mm-hmm. But I think it was a Thursday, four nights to go, all nights had sold out. It was due to the one first after the pandemic where everyone was having a belter of a festival, yeah. right? The dream, everyone thought that was the new reality. Turns out, no. But at that time, it was like, wow, I've sold out the Lower Town Hall for the next four nights. And very significantly, 15 years before that was when I saw you at the exact same venue that was the first time that made me want to get into stand-up. And it hit me going, wow, years later, here I am. Like, I'm probably in the same side off stage where Will was probably standing, not knowing that he's going to go out and inspire me. And now I'm here. Maybe I'm going to inspire. Like, I had this real sense of gratitude and joy and pride. Like, not in an arrogant way, but just a self-assured, well-done kind of feeling. And then I picked up my phone and I was scrolling on Instagram and I saw a good mate of mine on the project promoting the show. And I went, oh, I didn't get called on the project this year. That's bullshit. And I started getting annoyed. And then I'm like, I caught myself and I said, yuck again.
0: Yeah.
1: And started laughing because I just saw how quickly I was able to like lose all that sense of gratitude and achievement.
0: Yeah.
1: And then had to go, hey, first of all, what do you need to promote? The shows have sold out. Secondly,
0: yeah. you're getting mad at an opportunity you don't even need.
1: Don't even need. And also, like, what is enough then? Like, why isn't that good enough? Why do you still need to be, like, the project needs to like it? I've guest hosted.
0: There's always going to be someone who is more successful than you. So if you attach your happiness to whether you are in front of the pack, then... Well, that's a losing thing, right? Like that's like and even if you are the person who is in front of the pack, it seems to be that all you are is worried about the fact that you're not going to be in front. Yeah, right. Yeah.
1: Did you see Jay Kelly, the George Clooney film?
0: I have not.
1: There's a great moment in that about wanting something and then needing to keep it. Like that's the scarier part, right? Yeah. Now I agree with all of that, and that's why I'm glad I caught it. And I have like a mechanism now where I call that voice Donnie, because if you remember Big Lebowski, there's a Steve Buscemi's character that John Goodman always goes, "Shut the fuck up, Donnie." I like calling that needy voice Donnie because it just kind of makes it.
0: I really
1: sillier.
0: Like that.
1: Yeah, it's like shut the fuck up, Donnie.
0: Okay.
1: And also, I don't want to be too harsh on that voice because that's the same voice that sat at that KPMG desk saying, "I think I want to do something more creative and more inspiring." I'm like, "Thank you, Donnie, that's actually a good call." So knowing when Donnie's actually coming from a good place versus a bad.
0: Yeah. But you've got to understand about Donnie. This is good, right?
1: Okay.
0: Is that Donnie's a good guy to keep with the company because 2 times out of 100, he'll have a good idea.
1: Right, right.
0: But let's not listen to Donnie all the time.
1: He's not in charge.
0: Donnie's not in charge.

0: Your vote doesn't count the same as everybody else's vote, Donnie.
1: The problem is, Will, the last 2 years, I think I've become the dude since getting the prescription.
2: Yeah.
1: No, but I think I agree wholeheartedly with what you're saying about comparing yourself, and there's always going to be someone better. I think.
0: Are you technically able to agree wholeheartedly? Is that?
1: My heart is full. There was no. In fact, more heartedly.
0: Okay. All right. More heart. Well, that feels like a real endorsement, actually.
1: My issue is not comparing myself to others. It's my aversion of myself.
0: Yes.
1: So I am haunted by the 2020 fit, you know, or the 20. The guy who ran the marathon. Yeah. Like,
0: why? What part of that guy do you want back?
1: The self-love.
0: Yeah.
1: I think because he was doing the work. He was living the...
0: But it was easy for him to have self-love. Totally. Because
1: he didn't have a heart attack.
0: Right?
1: Yet. He didn't have
0: things were going
1: breakup.
0: Well.
1: He didn't, yeah.
0: Is it really self-love if you only love yourself when things are going well, though?
1: Thank you, ladies and gentlemen. That's that. I don't want to run your podcast, but I don't think we are gonna top that. That is genuinely one of the greatest framings I've ever had. Thank you.
0: Right? Because that's you're what right. I mean, right? That person was easy to love because everything's going great.
1: Mm-hmm.
0: But like, it's more interesting to love the person, like, or more challenging or more loving.
1: Mm.
0: Like, you know, actual loving.
1: Mm.
0: You know what it's like. There's the couples who are by each other's beds until the end. The ones who look after each other and still, like, they don't look after each other out of obligation. They look after each other out of love.
1: Yeah.
0: Right?
1: Yeah.
0: And for you to find those things that you, like, you've got to be able to love yourself when you're, okay, this is my body, but it's broken. But that doesn't mean I hate myself. It means that, you know what? I love this body and it's got some faults. Yeah. Like, you know,
1: the
0: air conditioner
1: love.
0: Doesn't work and the blah, blah, blah. But we can patch over this and we can't fix that entirely, but I reckon we can do this and we can get better on that.
1: Mm.
0: You know, I'll do this and I'll do that and we'll, you know, okay. It doesn't have a backyard, but you know what? I'm near a park and I've got to remember that I can walk in the park. You know, like you find your way to make it work. And the other thing is that I think if you can learn to love yourself at the different stages of your life, and it is so hard to do, right? But you can't attach yourself to because the worst people in life are the people who are trying to be who they were back in the day in all regards. Don't you think?
1: Yeah,
0: you know,
1: yeah.
0: The people who can't let go of being the coolest person in high school or the person who can't let go of, you know, when they were at the ex sports person who can't transition into a different life. Uh-huh. You know, people who get trapped in that one version of this is the people who change their appearance or whatever to just like, rather than going, this era of my life can also be a beautiful thing. I can love the face that I have now when I look in the mirror. Mm. I'll tell you, I enjoy, and this is probably not a perfect analogy because part of this has been of my own choice, not as a necessity that has been imposed upon me. But I enjoy doing my improv shows in front of like 90 people at the Newcastle Comedy Club as much as I enjoy doing that same improv show in front of 1,600 people at the Emore Theatre. Like, I don't sit and go, "There, like, this show is worse because there is like 1,500 less people in the room." I don't. It's just as nice if I don't try to compare it to anything else.
1: Yeah.
0: It is beautiful for what it is.
1: Right.
0: Right?
1: Which is, so, goes back to what that thing I said before about stand-up. Like, yes, like that I totally, like, I love doing five minutes at a new material night as much as I would love doing the opening night gala or whatever. Like, it's different, but I have a same level of how cool is this kind
0: but
1: of
0: But have you ever sat in the audience of, like, something, in, like, you know, where you're seeing a great big comedian in a small room and I know you have. I'm sure you have. Like, of all the people I could ask this question to, I know that you have, right?
1: Yeah,
0: like, you've been there in that room doing that thing with somebody and you know how special it feels.
1: Yeah.
0: Right? So you also know when somebody comes and comes to you in an environment when you're not at your biggest or your best.
1: Uh-huh.
0: Sometimes it feels more special to them. I'm using an analogy of a show to draw a broader analogy about your life.
1: Yeah. So that's
0: when people meet you in that smaller way, sometimes they are more bonded to you because of that.
1: Yeah.
0: That you don't have to be at your best to meet somebody or like in, you know, do you mean like, you know,
1: showing up as
0: if you can show up
1: today.
0: As who you are today.
1: Yeah. Yeah. Exactly.
0: And find like, that's enough for today at least.
1: Yes.
0: Right.
1: Yeah.
0: Because this person right now is the person who's going to need

0: get you to wherever the next bit is as well.
1: Right. Because I remember when people, when I had lost the big amount of weight, and some would be like, oh, what, how do you look at that version of you, like the bigger version, the alcoholic and all of that? I'm like, I'm proud of that guy because he did the work. Like, he's the one who had to push all those and had no idea that it was going to work. He just had to be, have some belief and just go through it, right?
0: Yeah.
1: So he's the one who I'm most proud of, right?
0: Yeah.
1: So
0: that I don't look. Guy, he had a heart attack.
1: What a loser. Who does a marathon and has a heart attack straight away? No, but it is, I think, all comes back to all that, which is that approach that I, or the mindset that I have for stand up and my love of stand up, where, you know, there'll be versions where I feel jealousy or whatever, but they go away quickly because I'm so reminded about how much I love this moment. And, you know, people have asked me, like, have you ever taken your stress from the day into the show? I'm like, no, usually when, as soon as I hit the stage, it's all gone. And I have to.
0: Why?
1: Because I'm so present.
0: Yes.
1: It's just exactly right there. Whereas, when I'm, with almost every other aspect of my life, there is this, hunger for more, not good enough, or need to do better. Like, so, you know, if I say before the back went out, I did a 5K. That was the first time I did a 5K in a while since the surgery. And it was like 37 minutes, which I should have just been proud of being that it was 5K. But all I could focus on how my best time was 22, 3 years ago or something like that. And I just can't celebrate that win because I'm so focused on, I'm so stuck in the past.
0: Yeah.
1: So if there is, you know, Buddhism all is all about in the moment, being the present moment. So if anxiety is fears of the future, I'm plagued by regrets and you know, haunted by mistakes or setbacks in the past.
0: Yeah.
1: But if I look at now, it's incredible. Like I love my apartment, and I was looking outside the view of the city that I have, Melbourne, the city that I love so much. And I had literally said out loud to myself, like a crazy person, going, when did this stop becoming magical? Like, when did this view stop being something that is incredible? Admittedly, I was on magic mushrooms at the time. Well, but still,
0: yeah, everything's a little bit more magical.
1: But it was still, no, it was genuinely something that I went, yeah, I just need to go back to going, hey, let's just look at this little pocket here, right? And how wonderful it is. The self-love, if I am someone who cares about other people's opinions, right? As we have established that it matters to me, maybe more disproportionately than it should. Why don't I give that power to the people that have always stood by me? My parents, my family, my friends who've known me all these years through the drinking problems.
0: Yes.
1: The, you know, partners who have always told me, hey, like, I love you, not because you're fit, like, because of you. Why is that harder to accept than something that you had to work hard for? You know what I mean? Like, it's like when if my parents say, hey, you're enough. We love you as you are, whether you're a comedian or not. I'm like, yeah, of course you're going to say that because you love me. It doesn't matter. Whereas if it's something that you have to earn, it feels more rewarding. And that's, I'm not saying it's a good thing.
0: No.
1: It's just that I've realized.
0: That's your thing.
1: My problem is that I can't, like,
0: well,
1: not problem.
0: Again,
1: sorry.
0: Yeah, it's your thing. It's a thing about you that you have to be. Because I have a, and again, because everybody's battling their own versions of how their brain and their body work and how their brain and their body work in tandem or against each other. And it's different for everybody. And everybody faces different challenges. But I do think awareness is a good start.
1: No,
0: like being aware.
1: Yeah.
0: Yes.
1: Mm.
0: But then it's like, as you said, not jumping immediately to the conclusion, being in it, right? That idea of going, well, here I am right now, and I'm just going to be in this right now, and I'm going to try to let go of some of the baggage of the past and some of the anxiety of the future and be in it. You can do it when you're doing stand-up.
1: Mm.
0: Sometimes you've just got to attack what's in front of you a little bit in the same way in your life.
1: Yeah.
0: Like are you most proud of at the moment? What do you love the most? Let's talk about some self-love.
1: Okay.
0: Let's start, you know, let's just build a block of some things that we do love. What do you love?
1: Well, I do love the fact that I can, this podcast versus the one I did first. Both times I showed up and spoke honestly.
0: Yeah.
1: This just happened that that version was a bit more optimistic, yeah. right? So I am proud that I was not afraid to be vulnerable
0: yes.
1: and give you as much as I'm comfortable with.
0: I think it's great, right? And you didn't come here and pretend that yeah. everything's still going as great as it was back then.
1: Right,
0: and
1: because
0: what that kid, everything he thought, yeah, everything turned out so cool. exactly what it was.
1: So I'm proud yeah. that I can, I'm not ashamed to be vulnerable. Or I'm not afraid to be vulnerable. Right? I'm proud of the self-awareness, yeah. right? Like being able to catch myself and go like, oh, all these things that it's nice that I'm sad that I miss running. And, I also want to say, I keep forgetting to mention that, like, I recently worked with a lot of people with disabilities and stuff like that. And, you know, I'm fully aware that I still have a lot of physical privileges. And, but I hope this counters, this is tied into the point that I made before about what privilege is. Like, just because you can acknowledge that you have things better doesn't mean that I have the right to still have a little complaint about where I'm at. You know yeah. what I mean? So I hope people know that I'm aware that
0: yeah.
1: it could be much worse. But that's not
0: of
1: what I'm
0: course.
1: Talking about.
0: Right. But also, I don't know, there's 3 million people in Australia a year-ish who suffer from some sort of chronic or silent, you know, like that people can't necessarily see uh-huh. the pain that they are in. It's a big percentage of the population. And they're not all disabled in the way that, when we say there are people who are much worse off than blah, blah, blah, and I don't want to... Like, and because of that, so many of them suffer in silence.
1: Right.
0: Or not acknowledge or don't see themselves acknowledged.
1: Yeah.
0: What you have is a debilitating injury that is stopping you from being able to live your life in the way that you would live your life, do your work, you know, function in the way that you would want to function. The fact that you are talking about that, other people have versions of, there are so many people who are struggling with their own version of what you are going through. And I think that hearing people talk about it rather than not talk about it is always better than the opposite.
1: Yeah.
0: If we just say there's someone else worse off than us, then well, nobody will ever speak about what it is they're going through. And then I think that actually disenfranchises a whole bunch of people who don't have a voice,
1: uh-huh.
0: who can't sit on a podcast and talk about what it's like when, you know, your back won't let you. You be as physically fit or go to your work or do your uh-huh. thing or like date in the way that you would like to date or whatever it might be.
1: Mm-hmm. Exactly. Yeah. No, I appreciate that. Thank you. Yeah. So yeah, I would say, I think those two and just, I think, you know, I am living my dream.
0: Yeah.
1: Like here I am living off telling jokes to people. Like that's how I live my life. I'm on a podcast with someone that, you know, I used to watch on the telly during uni and now I get to call a mate. You know what I mean? And it's like, I think I have a good system I used to have a better system, which is that whenever I did something with work, I'd text my parents or whatever and say, hey, I'm going to do this yeah. thing. And because they don't know the context of who that person is or whatever, I have to kind of tell them like, oh, this is, you know, say Will, who I used to see on the glass or blah, blah, blah. And so it kind of reminds me of like, oh, how cool that little journey is, right? But I think what has happened over the last whatever years, there's a sense of complacency or just a bit of like, oh, you know, this is normal now. And I think that's the danger that most of us can get into, which is that you forget to realize how nice this pocket is still. So I'll, I had a thing that was not great. And to cheer myself up, I went to watch a movie. So I bought a big tub of popcorn and a drink, and it turned out to be this bloody Nosferatu film. I wanted to see Kraven the Hunter, which is something dumb, but the only thing was Nosferatu. And within 3 minutes, there was a jump scare, and I went, nope, not today.
0: Yeah.
1: I just walked out of Melbourne Central.
0: This is how they find you.
1: I was like, no. And so I just sat in the park that's outside the public library in Melbourne Central with this tub of popcorn and this big drink. Kind of like, and I was just about to turn 40. So I think I was really in the thick of all this, of like, oh, what is this? And I've tried to tell this story on stage and it's not working because it sounds bullshit. So, but you know, I'm not making any of this up. There was a drunk homeless guy who was completely off his head and yelling at people and stuff like that.
0: Mm-hmm.
1: And he stopped in his tracks and he came up to me and he goes, man, are you all right? And he was like, what? And then he goes, and his exact words, he goes, what's wrong, buddy? Being part of the 1% not working out for you?
0: Honestly, that guy's show.
1: Oh my God, Will. Like, can you imagine how surreal that moment was? Cause I was like, yeah, man, you're kind of right. Like, I'm about to turn 40. I, you know.
0: I mean, you, like, to, you would have looked like the richest person in the world because people ordinarily only buy big drinks and popcorn at those prices at the movies.
1: No.
0: But you're just out there in the world. Just looking at the world with your big popcorn and your giant drink. Look at you. Look at this guy.
1: And I think that was like the, you know, in the Joseph Campbell inciting incident, having like a sage show up. It was essentially felt like that because it made me realize going, oh yeah, like I have kind of put a fair bit behind career and financial freedom and all that, but there are certain other things that are now hitting me that I'm like, oh, I think I might need to prioritize those a bit more. And so, yeah, I think that was a good starting point, but why I bring it up was that realizing that, hey, like, in terms of what you're proud of, like going back to that question, like there's just so much to be there, but I've just become so good at focusing on what's going wrong, whether it's because it's valid, like a heart attack or a breakup, or whether I'm focusing on what's going wrong because I know that's what's funnier on stage. So I just need to go back to figuring out how do I still keep those in, because I love that we get to do this as a job and find a way to share this conversation, hopefully, you know, people resonate with, but I don't want it to be my thing. Like, you know, I don't want it to be like, I, you know, that's why I call my new show Gratitude Guy, because I want to, it's not a thing that I am. It's what I'm aspiring to be.
0: Yes.
1: Now, you know?
0: Yeah. So, well, in the same way as if you get on stage every night and you repeat your trauma over and over, you get stuck in the trauma. Uh-huh. If you can get on stage every night and repeat that you're the Gratitude Guy and this is why you're trying to be grateful.
1: I know.
0: Then it's one of those things that you fake it until you make it.
1: And that's the hope. No, I'm sorry that I have to charge people for that.
0: No, I think it'll be good to watch. I like this journey. Dil's doing a show. It's called Gratitude Guy. You can find the details at comedy.com.au or a link in the show notes.
1: Yeah, or DilrookJ on Instagram is probably the best way.
0: Okay, that's nice.
1: Thank you for this, man. I
0: feel like jet lag did not. Well, if jet lag was a contributing factor to the conversation that we had, then I'll get you jet lagged more often because this has been a good one. Yeah.
1: I like if this could be the. I was thinking that it's a bit darker than the last one. And I'm like, nah, that's all right. This might be the Empire Strikes Back, and maybe in 7-8 years, let's have a third one.
0: Well, I hope so too. Yeah, with some Ewoks.
1: Is that kids?
0: I mean, you can call them that. I feel like I get cancelled.
1: Sounds racial. You know,
0: Will has come so well. Ewoks really made it right around till the end. And then he called Dil's kids Ewoks, and now he's been cancelled. So.
1: Oh, man.
0: Thank you, mate.
1: Thank you, buddy.
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0: Okay, are you recording?
1: Welcome along to episode 270 of the Howie Games, the player profile of NBA star Josh Giddey. Josh, he's that big, he has his own shoe. Yep. Check out the Puma All-Pro Nitro 2 Giddey. The Puma All-Pro Nitro 2 Giddey. It is a magnificent shoe. Get them on your feet. Now, before we roll, after 10 years of the podcast, next Monday, we are launching a whole new podcast concept in the Howie Games feed with a whole new voice, a big-time superstar voice. It is called The Big Five. First episode drops Monday when all will be revealed. The Big Five. Don't be missing that gear. Josh Giddey, you've gone with a buzzer beater from halfway, but are you ready for the Howie Games player profile questions?
13: Very ready.
1: Full episode out next week. People are going to love it. What are your nicknames?
13: Giddey and JG.
1: JG. What's your favourite food?
13: Italian.
1: Italian. Can you cook?
13: No.
1: Right. People are coming round your house and you have to cook to impress them. What are you going to make?
13: Toast or cereal?
1: Toast or cereal. After my own heart. On the toast, are you putting crunchy or smooth peanut butter?
13: No peanut butter.
1: No peanut butter. What are you going with?
13: Lots of butter, a little bit of Vegemite.
1: Okay, Vegemite it is. First ever job that Josh had?
13: I had two. I was working at school holiday basketball camps with my dad, and yep. I was mowing lawns with my best friend.
1: Okay, so yep. the pay packet's gone in the right direction. What was your first car?
13: Oh, my first car that I bought myself was a BMW.
1: BMW. Yep. We talk about cars in the main episode. What are you currently watching?
13: Well, Entourage for probably Entourage. The 10th time. I keep watching that show.
1: Who's your favourite character?
13: Oh, well, Jeremy Piven as Ari Gold is probably my number one.
1: He's been on this show and he blew my mind.
13: Yeah, he's the man. He's a Chicago guy, so I got to know him very well.
1: And, oh, so you know him?
13: Yeah, I know him well. And Vince Chase obviously isn't probably my favourite.
1: Have you met Jordan in your time with Chicago or not?
13: No, I haven't.
1: Okay.
13: No.
1: Jordan or LeBron?
13: Jordan.
1: Okay, yep. That was a very quick answer.
13: Yep.
1: Favourite movie?
13: The Wolf of Wall Street.
1: Wolf of Wall Street, Leo.
13: Yeah.
1: And a good Aussie girl, Margaret Robbie.
13: Yep.
1: Great film. We talk about fashion in the main episode. If you had one designer you are buying from, who is it?
13: Ooh, Puma.
14: Puma, yes. See, that is a man who knows how to represent his brand. The Puma Nitro 2 Giddy Outback is out now, so you can get your hands on that. Very good answer. Music, what are you listening to?
13: A lot of rap, hip-hop, R&B, a lot of guys near me listen to the same stuff.
14: I bet they do.
13: Yeah.
14: Favourite holiday destination?
13: Hawaii.
14: Hawaii.
13: Yep.
14: Yeah, nice.
13: Yep.
14: Nice. Are you a big wave rider on the North Shore? Are you getting
13: No, I don't surf. I need to learn. I want to learn.
14: You're quite tall for surfing. Bucket list destination. Haven't been. Love to go.
13: I would love to go to Greece. That's somewhere I've always wanted to go.
14: I could see you in Greece. All right. Who is the best player you've played against?
13: Probably LeBron.
14: LeBron. What is it like playing against LeBron, and did you pinch yourself?
13: First time, yeah. Like, it's one of the moments where that's a guy I grew up idolizing and looking up to, and then you're on the court. And also any of those guys like Steph, Kevin Durant, any of those guys I grew up, you know, playing with on video games and on 2K and watching them on TV, they were guys I always idolized. So, yeah, anytime I'm playing against guys like that, it's pretty surreal.
14: That's bizarre that you're playing a video game against a bloke and then you're actually playing against him.
13: Right, I know, it's crazy.
14: Best teammate you've played with?
13: Shai Gilgeous-Alexander, MVP. Right. He's probably going to win it again this year, so, yeah him.
14: What separates him?
13: Well, a lot of things. I think how hard he works, that's probably the number one. Anytime I went back to the gym, he was in there. He's always working out. He's always getting extra reps. And I think he's a superstar, but he's the most humble superstar I've ever been around. And he wants to make everyone around him better. So like, when you have a guy like that who's leading the charge for a team, that's why they're so successful. That's why they're winning championships. And that's why he's going to win another MVP this year.
14: Podcast, do you listen to them?
13: Sometimes.
14: Give me one you listen to. Doesn't have to be your favorite.
13: Howard Games.
14: This is why you deliver for your sponsors. There's all these social media clips that go out from this. That's the one I want to go out. No, nicely done, mate. No, I appreciate that. Something you are scared of?
13: Oh, deep, like, bodies of water. If I was in the middle of the ocean, I'd be terrified.
14: Okay.
13: Yeah.
14: You got to watch out for those reality shows. I'm sure you'll get asked to come on at some stage. Yeah. Something that Josh Giddy is good at that we wouldn't know. Doesn't matter how minute or bizarre it is. I think I'm good at.
13: I'm a really good poker player.
14: Are you?
13: Yeah.
14: Okay. Tell us about your poker days here in Melbourne. Who do you play with?
13: Luke Tunnicliffe.
14: Yes, he would love
13: Luke
14: that.
13: Tunnicliffe.
14: Warney,
13: yep. The Hashems. Yep. So I play with a lot of guys.
14: Does Maxie come in as well?
13: Maxie's in there.
14: Right.
13: Yeah, there's been a lot of guys. Aaron Finch.
14: Finchy.
13: Campbell Brown.
14: Right.
13: We've got a lot of guys. So it's good fun, those tables.
14: Campbell Brown is he's one of the most entertaining people you could ever meet.
13: He
14: would provide fun.
13: Yeah.
14: Okay, last couple for you. What does it mean to you to represent the green and gold when you're pulling the Boomer singlet?
13: That's like the pinnacle of basketball. For an Australian kid growing up, I watched the Boomers every time there was a World Cup or Olympic Games. That, for me, was something I always wanted to do. And I probably put that above the NBA in terms of when I was a kid, like aspiring to play at one level. The Boomers was always the top for me. And, to do that, I've been to one Olympics, one World Cup. And, the green and gold, there's not really worlds. Different emotion comes out of you when you represent the country. So, and the Olympics comes around once every four years. So when you put the jersey on, you better be ready to go. And, it's an unbelievable feeling.
14: Favorite American city outside of the two that you have lived in? Because I understand you don't get to see much of them, but you've seen a lot of the country.
13: Yeah, I'd say, I've always been a big New York fan. I love New York. I love LA. The weather, sunny. So I'd probably say they're pretty cliche. They're probably the two most obvious ones. But Phoenix is another one that's really good. Really hot, really good weather. So they're probably the three.
14: If I'm going out for dinner in Chicago, I should go to
13: Trey Dieter. Beautiful.
14: Trey Dieter. What am I getting?
13: What aren't you getting?
14: Well, so what cuisine is it?
13: It's Italian.
14: Italian.
13: Italian, it's like a fancy Italian spot at the top of this beautiful building that overlooks the city. So I try not to go there too much just because of how fancy it is, but we probably go there once every couple weeks.
14: Final question for you. This defines you, Josh, as a proud Australian, as a Chicago Bull, as a Puma ambassador globally, as an up-and-coming Australian sports star. You have to look me in the eye when you answer this, as awkward as it is. Josh Giddy, pineapple on pizza, yes or no?
13: No.
14: Oh, no. Oh, jeez.
13: Pineapple, yes. Pineapple on pizza, no.
14: I sometimes have a debate that if people say no to that, I give them a second option. If they get the second one wrong, the podcast doesn't go to air.
13: What's the second one?
14: The second one was peanut butter, crunchy or smooth, and you've gone on with that. So I don't have it. Okay.
13: You got a third?
14: Favourite cereal?
13: Oh, Wheat-Bix.
14: Any cereal? Wheat-Bix. You win.
13: I'm a Wheat-Bix man.
14: You win. Well done. Congratulations,
13: mate.
14: We
13: appreciate you.
14: Well
13: done.
14: Thank you, brother.
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0: Giddey, the spin on Halliburton.
2: Oh, nice. Nice move by Josh Giddey.
3: 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Giddey takes the breath away of the fans here in Tokyo.
4: Good steal, Josh Giddey. He throws it down with 2 hands.
5: 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Giddey races to the basket, fires it out. Vucevic, the shot.
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31: And done in the passing lane. It's tipped out to Giddey for 3.
2: Oh, Giddey up.
31: This episode was recorded with Josh in April, just before he was about to head to the G to watch the footy, in conjunction with the launch of his epic shoe. Yep, the man has got his own shoe with Puma, the Puma All Pro Nitro 2 Giddey, which are available to whack on your feet right now. So get to the shop, get online, get them on your feet. Now, when you hear Josh's story and what he has achieved already, you will realise why Puma have given him a shoe. This is a normal, engaging 23-year-old dude living a very abnormal life in the NBA. Some very cool stories about to come your way. So

0: mystery, what is to be? So much more than meets the eye. 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You will find out by and by.
1: Thanks to the absolute powerhouse that is Kate Foley for making this episode happen, alongside Josh's agent, Daniel Moldovan of Lighthouse Sports Management. Before we roll, you need to check out the brand new series in your Howie Games feed right now. It is called The Big Five. I'm pumped about it. More about The Big Five later in this episode. Alrighty, enjoy the story of Joshua James Giddy. Big time.
0: So when you search and then you find and know just where to go and thoughts that once used to cloud your mind.

0: tread with me. We wanna reach Mount Zion.
1: I tell you what, the building's excited about this. There's been a lot of excitement in the whole Howie Games team, the wider operation here, because we are welcoming a young man that represents his country wonderfully on the world stage. He's dominating the NBA, he plays for his country, and he's a larger-than-life figure, and we are proud in Melbourne to call him one of our own. Josh Giddey, welcome to Howie Games. How are you, mate?
2: Thanks for having me, Howie. I'm doing good. I'm excited to be here.
1: We have got so much to talk about, but as we're recording this, it'll come out a bit later, but I'm off to the footy tonight, Hawthorn-Collingwood. I get the opportunity to call it. We spent some time in a box watching Carlton last year, which nearly destroyed my wife and Dave Hughes because they lost again. But you have a love for football.
2: Yeah.
1: I saw it in the box. We've got mutual mates, Luke Tunnicliffe, that you go to the footy with a lot. You love the footy, and he tells me you know more about the game than anyone else he knows.
2: Yeah. No, I do know a lot about it, and obviously I grew up, you know, playing it till I was about 15, 16. I grew up my whole life, you know, watching. Buddy Franklin was my favourite player when I was a kid. And
1: are you a Hawthorn supporter?
2: I was a Hawks man growing up my whole life, and then
1: what?
2: Yeah,
1: what
2: I know.
1: What happened?
2: I'm not going to say I switched, but I became a Collingwood fan just because I became close with. I became close with Tommy Mitchell and the Dacos brothers, and I just became mates with them. So I used to watch a lot of their games, and then I started going to a lot of Pies games. So naturally. Started following them a lot more, but, you know, footy, I will literally go to any game. Marvel, the G, Interstate, like, we were flying to Adelaide for the prelim finals last year, so I'll go watch any game. But, yeah, always been a big footy fan, love it, watch as much as I can.
1: So it's a Hawthorn v Collingwood tonight. So are you going back to your roots as a young man, or are you going, because Tommy Mitch doesn't play for the Pies anymore, obviously the Dacos boys do. Yeah. Who are you actually going for tonight?
2: I'm a neutral tonight, I'm not going for anyone. Neutral,
1: sit on the fence. before we get into hoops, etc., your footy career, who were you playing with? Were you playing APS for St. Kev's, or who were you playing footy with?
2: I played 1 year APS in year eight.
1: Right.
2: I was basketball 7, 9, 10, but year eight, I took a year off basketball and went to footy. And then juniors, I played in the Western, WRFL for the Yarraville and Eagles my whole career. So, as I said, when I got to about 16, I had to decide, you know, which path I was going to take. And it wasn't an easy decision for me. I was really contemplating going with footy, but, obviously it got to a point where I had to pick and I chose basketball. And, I haven't regretted the choice, but I've always wondered, you know, what if and what could have been, you know, with footy.
1: We'll get into it, but I reckon your financial planner would be reasonably happy with the decision you made.
2: Yeah.
1: So what position did you play? Were you a spring heel ruckman or a forward? And then I want you to compare yourself to a current player as a footballer.
2: I would say Luke Jackson.
1: Luke Jackson.
2: That'd probably be the guy I'd compare myself to. I was a ruckman. I was pretty tall, like mobile for a ruckman. I was pretty big. So that'd probably be the one guy I could compare myself to. Could go forward, kick goals. So, probably him.
1: We'll get through your journey, mate. But as you sit here, you are playing for probably the most storied basketball franchise in the history of the game, the Chicago Bulls. You are, as we're about to do this, by the time it goes out, you will have launched your own shoe with Puma. You're a global brand. As a kid from Melbourne, do you ever just sort of wake up in the morning and pinch yourself? And it's due to your talent and your hard work. But do you ever sort of pinch yourself and think, this is just out of this world? Could you even dream this big as a kid?
2: Yeah. No, I definitely do have those moments. And I think, you know, when you're a kid, when I was a kid at least, I always wanted to be an NBL player. I wanted to stay in Australia playing the league here. And I never really thought about the NBA. I always admired NBA players. I have posters up in my childhood room in Yarraville where I grew up. And I always wanted to just be a professional player. And then, you know, as things progressed and I slowly became an NBA player, and then once you get to the NBA, everyone wants to sign that second contract. You want to stay in the NBA. And I was fortunate enough to do that. So things have moved very quickly in the last probably 5 or 6 years. But I definitely do have those pinch me moments where it's, you know, and it's obviously the basketball side, but even like the outside stuff that comes with it, the doors you can get through just being in that platform, playing in the NBA. So there's a lot that comes with it, but it's everything I've ever dreamt of and everything I've ever wanted to do. And there's days that aren't so glamorous, but there's a lot of things that come with it that are only things you could dream of.
1: I want to talk to you about the grind of it, the 82 games, as well as the glamour. You mentioned, I'm going to put you on the spot, off the top of your head, when you say doors open to you, give me an explanation of a door, not literally a door, but something that's opened to you and you sat there and met someone or been invited to something and you thought, yeah, life's going okay.
2: Yeah, I think obviously the people you meet, I'd say, you know, financial opportunities, investment opportunities, doors that would have never been open to me before I was in the NBA that are now are, the people, like, it's just, I don't know. You have put me on the spot, so I'm trying to think of one off the top of my head, but I think that would be the big one for me, like financial opportunities. Like even something as small as getting into a box at the AFL. Like, you know, it's things are easier, you know, when you're in the NBA.
1: I bet they are.
2: Yeah. So I think there's a lot of things that come with it. Maybe you can get, you know, backstage at concerts, or you can get into different places. It's just things like that that have their little perks. But, there's also things that aren't as glamorous as they may seem. And, as you said, the grind of a season is long and hard. And, there's a lot of great things. I'm not going to sit here and complain about the life we get to live, but there's also things that come with it that aren't as, you know, pretty as they may seem,
1: which we'll explore. So the way it's been explained to me, tomorrow you've got a photo shoot, I believe. So you're a Puma global ambassador. Like, I think back to Jordan and what he was doing with his shoes, and then Shaq, what he's doing with his shoes. It's now you doing this type of shoe stuff. So the Puma All Pro Nitro 2 Giddy Outback.
2: Mm-hmm.
1: You got your own shoe, man.
2: Yeah. Yeah, it's pretty cool.
1: Well, how does it even happen?
2: Yeah, it's obviously been a long thing in the works, and obviously Kate, who you just met, she's been the mastermind behind the whole thing.
1: Well, she's just a tornado of positivity and action, isn't she? I'll ascertain that in a minute.
2: Yeah, she is, and she's been the kind of the mastermind behind the whole thing. But yeah, I mean, my whole life, I always wore, you know, other people's shoes, and I've always kind of thought of the idea of having my own shoe. I never thought it was going to happen. I never thought it was possible. And then I was with Nike for 4 years, my first 4 years in the NBA with Nike here. And then that contract expired, and I was kind of weighing up my options. And Puma came to us and, you know, presented this idea of, you know, getting my own shoe, and I signed a 4-year deal with them. So, you know, when I heard that, my antennas were up immediately, and that's something I've always wanted to do. So I was super excited for that, and it gets released. It's been a long time in the works. It gets released on Saturday at Courtside, which is our venue we opened about 18 months ago as well. So, you know, to have both those things in the place where we opened up is something pretty special.
1: I've seen the shoes on your Insta, and they are the Outback colors. You know, there's orange in there, there's yellow in there. They're very cool shoes. You mentioned Courtside as well, which I read a little bit about. You talked about business opportunities. Mm-hmm. People listen to this. What's Courtside?
2: Yeah.
1: This is another incredible thing. You've got your fingers in a few pies.
2: Yeah. No, you're right. Courtside was, something that we thought about. This is probably 3 or 4 years ago now. We thought of having something all under one roof, where it was basketball training. There's a cafe, there's retail stores. You can get your hair cut, you can shop. There's a million different things to do. And, you know, I'm not going to sit here and say I didn't have great facilities when I was a kid. Like, I had access to a lot of different basketball courts and things, but we always floated the idea of having everything under one roof. And that's kind of the idea of Courtside. And it's in Port Melbourne. It's kind of, we tried to make it neutral for people from all around Melbourne to get to. And yeah, it's been open for about 18 months. There's a massive retail space. There's courts. So if you want to work out, there's full-time coaches, full-time staff. So, it's for talent, kids of any age and any level. So yeah, it's doing really well. And as I said, to be able to release my own shoe in a building that I'm an owner of is something very exciting.
1: We've wandered into your business interests very quickly, which there is typically no plan ever with this show, but you've obviously got some very clever people around you, but in the end, these things are your decision. When all these different opportunities from a business perspective come your way, and there's a responsibility with the money you're earning, which we can talk about. And again, you deserve every cent of it for your hard work and your talent. But how do you decide what you think? Yeah, I'm keen on that, or I'm not sure about that.
2: Well, obviously, I have a financial advisor who kind of guides me in that aspect, and he's been around for years, and he's seen a lot of deals, and more specifically with private equity stuff. I think he brings a lot of stuff to the table, and for me, a lot of the things I invest in are things I believe in and things I actually will use, or it's a product that I can see myself using down the line, or whatever it is. But they bring it to me. They tell me the pros, the cons of it. And, ultimately it's my decision, but I trust them a lot. It's what I pay them for. And, they guide me in those decisions. So, yeah, as I said, I mean, earlier, there's a lot of doors that open up for you, once you kind of get into the NBA and make the type of money that we're fortunate enough to make. And, it's good to have good people around you that have your best interest at heart. And, you know, the people that are in my financial team really do. And, business-wise, they'll tell me if I come to them without an ear and they don't like it, they think it's not something that can be valuable down the line, they'll squash it straight away. So it's good to be able to have those conversations, honest ones, where you're not beating around the bush, and they'll tell me, you know, exactly how it is.
1: I'm so appreciative of your time. I've got so many questions to ask you. I'm fascinated by the world in which you live. And when we get different athletes from Australia that have gone over and performed in America, I begin to understand the cutthroat nature of the business side of your world, which we can get to. But where's it all start? Obviously, there's a Giddy before you who was pretty good at basketball.
2: Yeah. Yeah. My dad, he played a long time for the Melbourne Tigers. He started his career in Illawarra. He played rugby league and union. He played for Australia for both league and union and basketball in the same year. So he was kind of weighing up what sport he wanted
3: this
2: to play.
3: Talented,
2: and, he was pretty tough, you know, a competitor. And obviously played basketball. He played in the Tigers a long time. His jersey's hanging up in the arena.
1: So he played with like Gazy and Copeland.
2: Yeah, they won championships together. So right. He played with all those guys. And so I was kind of born into basketball in a sense. You know, my mom played as well for the Melbourne Tigers.
1: Yes.
2: That's where they met. So, I've always been around the game from a very, very early age.
1: So who, in your mind, what was your first competitive game of basketball? How old were you? Who you playing for? It may not be your first, but the first that you can remember.
2: I was five. I was in prep when I started playing for a team, and it was my Wembley primary school team in Yarraville. And
1: right.
2: That was the first one I remember. I mean, I don't remember a lot about the game, but we're running around. I remember the coaches are allowed to walk around on the court when you're that age. So my dad's on the court, like while we're playing. So that's the first real memory I have. But ever since then, I've always loved it and never looked back.
1: What was it about the game that grabbed you? Obviously, you look up to your parents as a youngster, and obviously they're involved in the sport. But what was it about basketball to grab you, specifically the sport, the game?
2: Well, I think when I was young, it was about the friendships I made. Like I'm my best friend to this day is the kid I met when I was playing basketball when I was 10 years old. So that was the early aspect of it, the relationships. My best friends at primary school, I was playing basketball with every day. So getting to do something I love with my best friends was something I always wanted to do. And then as I got older, I think a lot of it was about, one, those relationships, the places you get to travel. Basketball's global. It's everywhere around the world. And it was just something I had a passion for, you know, and it was never pushed on me by my parents or anyone around me. It was something that I naturally gravitated to, and I always wanted to do it. So, you know, basketball has been something I've loved ever since I could remember. They put a ball in my hands very early, and I never looked back. So, yeah, the relationships would be the big one, but also the places that it could take you. And I always thought it was going to be for me in the NBL Australia and then hopefully some stints internationally. But, you know, I was fortunate enough to it's landed me in America in the NBA. So, that was probably the two reasons for me.
1: At what age, and I ask this of every guest, and I always use the analogy, there's Ricky Ponting, of 260 episodes. He's probably one in 10 that always had the natural talent that he was going to be able to play for Australia. And I use the same one, Justin Langer, who had to work his ass off to get to that. How talented were you as a junior basketballer? Like, did you dominate every competition you played in and win the MVP every year, or did you have a slow build? Where do you sit on that scale?
2: Oh, definitely slow build. I mean,
1: really? I love that.
2: Yeah, it was, I'm not sure how familiar you are, but we have like state teams when you're a young kid, and under 16s, under 18s. And I didn't make it any of those years until finally I was top age.
1: So you didn't make under 16 Victoria?
2: No, I didn't make the 16s. I missed out my first year of 18s, and the second year of 18s was the first state team I'd ever made. So
1: really,
2: I was 16 years, 17 years old when I made my first one. So I was a late bloomer. I was never I was always a good player. I was never, you know, I'm not going to say I completely came out of nowhere. I was always good, but, no one probably looked at me as a junior and thought this kid's going to be a professional or anything like that. And, I was a pretty late bloomer. I grew a lot when I was about 16 to 17.
1: How tall are you now?
2: I'm about 6'8".
1: Okay.
2: So I grew a lot. That probably helped a lot. And, I'm not going to say I came out of nowhere, but that growing helped. And, my talent just started to get better and better. And obviously I went to the Institute of Sport up in Canberra when I was 16 or 17. I was there for 18 months. And
1: good experience?
2: Unbelievable. At the time, like, I didn't love it.
1: Well, you got to move to Canberra.
2: Yeah, that was probably the thing.
1: Say goodbye to all your mates at St. Kev's that you've grown up with.
2: Exactly. So I didn't love it at the time. But looking back, I was having this talk with one of the boys I went there with not long ago, and how you look back on it, and it was such an unbelievable memory, getting to live with your friends, play basketball every day. The school up there is, you know, so-so. It's not really school. We spend more time playing basketball. So, unbelievable experience. And if I could do it again, I would. But at the time when I was there, it's a grind and it's tough. But yeah, looking back at it now, I love that 18 months.
1: To get an indication of you as an athlete and a person, so you try out for the under 16 team for Victoria. You don't make it. How does that sit with 16, 17 year old Josh Giddey?
2: Yeah, I was in tears. I remember the first under 16 team I didn't even make it. They have like different tryout stages and I got cut probably in the second or third one, and there's like four or five total. So I remember I was in tears in the car. My dad and sister were in the car with me driving home. We were out at Knox and State Center, and it was a long drive home. So, we got stuck in peak hour traffic, and I still remember this. I was in the car crying, and the next year I came back. I thought I was going to make it. I was an emergency for the team. And then finally, when I was 17 years old, I made my first one. So, it drove me every year. I was always right there on the cusp, but I could just never get over that hump. And yeah, when I finally did, it felt like 4 years of hard work had finally paid off.
1: So your first, I make a few notes. I don't like to refer to them too much, but you signed with the Adelaide 36ers in 2020. A lot of this is public record. I think I always ask these questions of American athletes that perform in America, so you can see, and also footballers. soccer players, so you can see where they come and where they end up.
2: Mm-hmm.
1: So off the top of your mind, if you don't mind me asking, what would you have been getting paid in your first year to play for Adelaide?
2: I was getting paid, I want to say 60 grand.
1: 60 grand for the year.
2: 60 grand. And I thought I was a multi-millionaire.
1: Well, like, not bad as for a kid.
2: I was 17 years old when I signed that, and it was unbelievable. I was so excited. I remember it, and I remember getting my paychecks every 2 weeks, and but I was on top of the world. But, yeah, that was the first ever contract I made was 60 grand with Adelaide.
1: So the way I've written it down here, first game, January 15, 2021 versus Melbourne United.
2: Mm-hmm.
1: That's your first professional game of basketball. What are your memories? Do you walk out in the court thinking, holy heck, or do you walk out in the court thinking, oh, I've got this?
2: Bit of both. Obviously, nerves, because I was 18, actually, and my family and friends had all flown up from Melbourne to come watch the game. And Melbourne was the team I grew up supporting my whole childhood, because my dad played there, then he coached there, and it was in Melbourne. So there's a lot of guys in that team that I grew up, like, idolizing. And then I'm on the court with them, you know, 12 months later. So a lot of nerves, but I felt like I belonged. And, my career started off slower. Like, I came off the bench for Adelaide. I wasn't playing a whole lot of minutes early on. And then, it slowly ramped up as the season went on. But, that first game, I remember Melbourne, we got smashed at home. But, I was just excited to be out there for my first one.
1: First season NBL Rookie of the Year.
3: Giddy drops two on them. Giddy this time. All the way down the other end. Giddy from outside.
1: Then July 29, 2021, you get drafted. Sixth overall by OKC.
4: With the sixth pick in the 2021 NBA Draft, the Oklahoma City Thunder select Josh Giddey from Melbourne, Australia, and the NBA Global Academy in Canberra, Australia.
1: What happens in the lead up to the draft? Give me an indication of what's going on around you in the NBA draft. Like, this stuff fascinates me.
2: Well, it's a long process. I think from the point of we are at Adelaide when I was playing, we got knocked out of playoff contention. So we kind of, me and the general manager at Adelaide, we all agreed that it was best to shut my season down and start preparing for the draft, because it was in 2 or 3 months after that. And
1: preparing for the draft, what does that mean?
2: Well, that means starting to ramp up. I had to get over to America because I had to do workouts with teams. And
1: So in front of you, like, you go and, like, I'm going to sound stupid here, but you dribble, lay up, like, you're out on the court.
2: Are
1: you doing, like, physical testing as well?
2: So they have a thing called the NBA Combine, which is similar to the AFL Combine. You do all your vertical. And I didn't go to that. I skipped it because I thought, for me, like, that environment is not good for who I am as a player. It just, that they play in, like, they play pickup games where they play 5-on-5 and players will get out there and play. And that type of game is just not who I am as a player. So we made a decision to not go to that. And I did two workouts. I did one where I was working out. I was in Orange County in Southern California. And I did one with Golden State. And I did one with Oklahoma. And the Golden State workout was really my first time around any NBA personnel. And I remember everyone, the Steve Kerr, Joe Lake, everyone came in the gym, and it was me, my trainer, and all these Golden State people. And I'm working out, and I was nervous.
1: Funnily enough,
2: I worked out really well, and they had the seventh pick. So worked out, got to meet them and hang out with them after that workout. All great people. And, about a week later, I worked out in front of Oklahoma. Very similar situation where all their people came into the building, did my workout.
1: You gotta be, like, you can't take too many nerves into the, like, this is a big deal,
2: It's massive. And for the Golden State one, my trainer worked me out. But when I came to Oklahoma, I prepared as if my trainer was going to work me out again. But he didn't. Oklahoma came in. They wanted to run the workout. So I'm like, oh, God. Anyway, the head coach ran the workout. And, it went well. I played, shot well. I worked out well. And they had the sixth pick. And at the time, I wasn't projected to go anywhere near that high. Like, no one had me going top 10, barely. And when draft night came around, I still had no idea where I was going to go. I thought I could go anywhere from pick 6, which is Oklahoma, to pick 20, which I don't even know who that was.
1: So where are you on draft night?
2: So probably 3 days before draft night, we're in LA and we fly into New York, and all the players stay at the same hotel, and it's a madhouse in there. There's media and you know, all types of people are there, and I'm there with my family, my agent, you know, PR people. We're all staying in the same hotel, and there's a lot of events. You do photo shoots and media opportunities the days leading up to the draft, and then draft day is probably the busy day, because we all have a lunch with Adam Silver, who's the commissioner of the league, and all the players are in a room, and it's like a lunch. You have your people at your table, and then
1: what does he say?
2: Just more so welcoming everyone to the, you know, because all the guys that are in New York are the projected lottery picks. They have a thing called the green room where all the guys that are projected to be picked the top in the first round go to New York. So the NBA will send out invitations, and that doesn't mean you're guaranteed to get picked, but it's who they assume will get picked. And anyway, we're all at the hotel and Adam has a lunch with all the players. And after that, it's we all get on the buses at probably 3 o'clock to go to Barclays Center, which is where the draft is held. And the draft doesn't start till like 7. So we're there for a long time doing, there's a red carpet where you're doing photos and media stuff. We're in the back eating food. And I didn't know any of the guys that I was, all the players in my draft class. And we're sitting there. And then finally at about 6:15, we all go out to the floor where all the tables are and the stage is set. And I'm sitting there and I still had no idea where I was going to go. And my agents at the time, they made me turn my phone off because I don't know if you know this, but they spoil the draft. Like a guy called Shams and Adrian Ward, they don't spoil it, but they get the picks ahead of time.
1: This
2: would be like Mitch Cleary or Tom Morris, right? And breaking news before
1: it
2: happened.
1: Up with that reference,
2: yeah,
1: by the way.
2: Yeah,
1: those
2: yeah.
1: Boys.
2: So they get the picks ahead of it and they tweet it out before it's actually happened.
1: Oh, so they shut it down so the players don't know.
2: Yeah. So if I had my phone, I could have got the notification and seen it before it actually happened. So I didn't have my phone, so I had no idea. Anyway, the first pick, we all knew who that was going to be, second, third. And when it got to about 4 or 5, it was pretty up in the air. And the way you kind of know if you're getting picked is when cameras will start to come to your table with it, because the clock runs down for 5 minutes. Each team has 5 minutes to make their pick. And once I got to the fifth pick, it was Jalen Suggs went to Orlando. Cameras started like fizzling out. And the sixth pick, Oklahoma went on the clock. And at about 5 minute mark, a couple cameras were at our table. Not many. I didn't think anything of it. And with about a minute on the clock, all the cameras came to our table. So I'm sitting there with my family and agents and friends and all the cameras are there, and I'm like looking around thinking that, like, am I going to get taken here? And I wanted to go to Oklahoma. That was the place I wanted to get drafted. And then Adam Silver comes out, he announces it. I get drafted there and walk up, shake his hand, and yeah, the rest is kind of history. But it was a crazy night, one I'll never forget.
3: So Josh Giddey is the fifth Australian-born player drafted in the lottery, the first since Ben Simmons in 2016. As you heard Commissioner Silver mention, he attended the Global Academy in Australia in 2019 and 20, won the NBL Rookie of the Year for the 36ers, still a young prospect, and he is now on his way to Oklahoma City.
1: Back to Josh in a tick. Now, I mentioned in the intro our brand new series, The Big Five. I am pumped about this, as you're about to hear. It involves a brand new voice on the Howie Games for the very first time, 10 years in, and we are introducing a new member of the team, not just any member, my football hero, bang, Jason Dunstall, the Chief, joins the show. We will be debating, often vigorously, the things we all talk about at the pub, having a coffee with your mates or your girlfriends, at school with your crew. Who and what is the best of the best, from 5 down to 1? Sporting goats, Aussie songs, old school TV shows, sporting moments, the list is endless. You will be involved in the show as well. The debut episode, Big Five Sports Movies of All Time. Bring it.
5: Now, this is controversial off the top because misses the cut.
6: Oh, Howie.
5: I can't sit here and look at you looking at me saying you complete me.
1: The greatest montage in a sports film ever put together is in...
5: When he's up on the mountains.
1: Yes, Chief.
5: Dragon!
1: No, I agree with that, but you're still wrong. Oh. So... On the Big Five, there is no fact-checking. So we don't want any feedback if we've got anything wrong, because we're not interested.
5: Oh, my God! Oh,
1: Chief's just seen it, and I think he's...
5: We're way off base!
1: Come on, Chief, you can do it.
5: Peace and love.
1: That is, and I am so pumped about this, The Big Five.

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1: Shut up!
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15: Let's get back to Josh, where our man has just gone pick number 6 in the NBA draft.
16: So we started at 60,000 at Adelaide. Is it like the AFL where you get banded a salary and where you get picked? So is it top 5 or top 10? Or
17: no, so it's first to 30 is like first in my draft was, I think, I want to say 10 million, and then it goes down the line.
16: Where do you start?
17: So I was pick 6. I was at 5.8. It went 5.8, 6.2, 7, 8, or something like that.
16: Million a year.
17: Yeah. So, which is just, obviously, I say it lightly now, but yeah, to go from 60 grand to that was,
16: Well, what is that?
17: Yeah, it's a lot. It's a lot.
16: Well, thanks for that.
17: it's obviously life-changing money, and I knew that coming into the draft that was what it was going to be, but, you know, it didn't really

0: sink in probably till later when I first got my check, because I couldn't get paid for probably 3 months after the draft because of the social security, and I had to leave the country to get all this stuff, and it was during COVID. So a lot of loopholes, but, yeah, obviously the money that we're fortunate enough to make in the NBA is, you know, is a lot. And,
1: but this is a pet peeve of mine. Don't shy away from it.
0: Yeah.
1: You have worked and you have left your family and you are in a entertainment business that is making billions of dollars.
0: Yeah.
1: You put on the show. You deserve that.
0: Yeah.
1: I don't like you hear in Australia and they're saying, oh, well, how come Naz is getting paid $2 million? Well, he deserves every cent of that because he's putting on the show. So in this spot with you and me, don't shy away from that, mate, because it's credit to you and your family and your organization. So you walk into an NBA locker room for the first time. Give me an idea of the environment, how you're feeling about it. Like, this is serious stuff now.
2: At only 18 years old, the world's just landed at Josh Giddey's size 14 feet.
3: I mean, this is what I've been working for my whole life. So to live my dream of playing in the NBA and to have the support from my family and, you know, friends from back home, it means the world to me.
0: Yeah, it was, well, the first time I did it, we obviously the draft was in New York. We stayed the night after the draft. We flew out to Oklahoma the next day and we got to the Oklahoma. We went straight to the facility and got like a tour of the facility, and it was, I was blown away. I've never been anything close to something like that.
1: What blows you away?
0: I mean, everything. It's like everything's under one building. You've got courts, you've got state-of-the-art, like, weight room, recovery centers, like the training tables, the kitchen, the offices, everything's just unbelievable. And, when I first went in there, I was shocked. I'd never seen anything like that before. And, they gave us a tour and I got to see. And then obviously a couple of days later, I got my locker. I started working out of the facility. So yeah, it all happened really quickly. But yeah, my first impression of it was just like state of the art, like the whole thing. And Oklahoma is such an unbelievable organization where they took care of me and my family, you know, so well when we were there. And, that building and organization is unbelievable.
1: So we get to debuts again. What have I written here? 29th of July, drafted on the 8th of August, Giddey signed a contract. 20th of October, 2021, your NBA debut versus the Utah Jazz.
4: The Adelaide 36ers and was the NBL Rookie of the Year.
5: Beasley dumps it off, Giddey. Drives, hangs, and hits.
1: I'm not a massive basketball aficionado, but when I watch it, it's like, holy heck, these men are so big and so athletic.
0: Yeah.
1: So you step onto that court for the first time. You play 82 games a season. But on debut, mate, how is it? Is it – so, like, you've gone to the NBL. Obviously, there's an enormous difference in talent. But how big a jump are we talking here?
0: I think it's big in terms of, like, size and athleticism. The talent in the NBL is, like, I think can compete with anyone around the world. Obviously, the NBA is the most talented league in the world, but – and that was one of the reasons I decided to go the NBL route, was to get like that taste of playing against, you know, older, bigger, stronger guys when I was younger. And when I got to the NBA, it didn't catch me by surprise. I felt like I'd had a year of it under my belt, but you know, the NBA is a step up, and the size and the strength of guys was another step. And it took me a while to get adjusted. It felt like the pace of the game, I was so frantic, and these guys felt like I was so slow and playing under a different controlled pace to me. So it took me a while to get used to, but, I remember my debut in Utah. We got flogged. I remember that. And, I didn't play great. I remember my agent and I had family there. So, you know, it was obviously a special day anytime you debut. And it was against Joe Ingles. So I got to play against him in my debut. That was someone I looked up to growing up. So yeah, it was obviously a fun experience. One I'll never forget. But, I think the game slowed down for me. Probably it took me a while to get used to it.
1: Shortish, sharp responses because we're under time duress. But you talked about the grind. So 82 games to me, crisscrossing the country, that blows my mind. Like we talk about here in the footy, I know Collingwood's got to come off a 5-day break, which you're just laughing at. So some specific areas, diet.
0: Yep.
1: Is it all provided for you? How do you approach diet?
0: Yeah, it is and it's not because breakfast. So if we're at home, right?
1: On game day.
0: Yeah, on game day in Chicago. I usually come in, I eat breakfast at the facility. Workout, or we have a shoot around, I'll get recovery after, then lunch is at facility, so I can get lunch there. After the games, we have food, so we place orders with our chefs, like, before the game.
1: So they're chefs?
0: Yeah, they're chefs, and then after the game, they'll have the food waiting for us. But if it's not a game day, or if it's, like, an off day, a lot of times, like, dinner, lunch is on, guys are on their own. So a lot of guys have chefs and have nutritionists and things like that, so they're pretty well taken care of. But, Phil, I'd say 90% of the time, our food and stuff is all taken care of.
1: Travel. So you finish, what time's a game finish typically at night?
0: If we start at 7, probably done at 9:30.
1: So you finish at 9:30. If you've got an away game, do you play the next night on an away game?
0: Yeah, we can play the next night.
1: So when do you travel?
0: We fly, so we'll probably leave the arena at 10:30, go straight to the plane and fly to the next city.
1: That night?
0: Oh, yeah.
1: That night?
0: Yeah.
1: Okay. So tell me about the plane. You're not jumping on a United and flying in economy.
0: No, we're not. We're flying, we charter everything, so we fly in these big, like, they're massive planes, and I actually don't know if they're custom made, the planes, because when we go up the plane, all the players turn left, so we all sit at the front end of the plane.
1: It's the only thing when you turn the plane, you want to turn left. Yeah. Turn right's trouble,
0: right,
1: mate.
0: Right.
1: You want to go right.
0: I know, here. And all the staff and coaches and stuff go right. So we have like a table down our end of the plane, and the seats are all like reclined lay flat seats. So yeah, it's not like a commercial plane or anything like that. But
1: is there recovery available on the plane?
0: Oh yeah. There's recovery. Well, a lot of guys will do it at the arena after the game because we don't have to leave straight away. Guys will stay there for an hour, 90 minutes, getting recovery in. And then when we get on the plane, all our physios and medical staff will have a ton of stuff with them. So if guys want to do recovery on the plane, there's like room to do that. So, guys will do it on the plane or at the arena, wherever they
1: need to.
0: So
1: what time can you be getting to your next hotel?
0: Oh, late. If we say we're on a back-to-back, and we say we're playing Saturday night, 7 p.m. in, let's just say it's Dallas, right?
1: Yep.
0: And we finish the game at 9:30, we leave, we get to the plane by 11:30, and we're flying to, I think we flew to Orlando. We landed at 4 in the morning.
1: Wow.
0: And we go straight to the hotel. You lose an hour. We play at 7 at night. So usually we sleep till whenever, 11 o'clock. We'll have a team meeting at 12, walk through our stuff, and we play that night at 7. As soon as that game's done, and we're saying we're going back to Chicago, we'll fly all the way back to Chicago. So, you know, it's a lot of traveling and a lot of late nights. But the good thing is we don't practice as much just because of the traveling
1: in season.
0: So, that's kind of the trade-off. But, a lot of guys prefer to play than practice. But, that's kind of the trade-off.
1: It's giving us a great idea. So, sort of two-part question. Luke Longley came on this show 8 years ago,
0: Yep. Obviously
1: Chicago, and he was talking about checking into hotels, and he was using pseudonyms. So one of the pseudonyms he used was Bruce Dool.
0: Because
1: he was a cult man. Norman Gunston, who was a famous Australian comedian.
6: So we used to have to use aliases in the hotel room. I was Norman Gunston for a whole year.
1: Piss off.
6: No, I was. No Americans are walking up and saying, put me through to Norman Gunston, please.
1: And he was talking about crowds. Now, that was Jordan and the Bulls era.
0: Yeah.
1: I get that. But, are you checking in under your own name in the hotel?
0: Yeah, I do. Some guys don't. We had a guy who's checking as Peter Parker. So we had a lot of guys.
1: That's Spider-Man, isn't it?
0: Yeah, we'd change names. I check in. I never knew you couldn't do that. Like, you could change your name. So.
1: And he was checking in as Bruce Dool.
0: Yeah,
1: so
0: I'm seeing,
1: it's all right for the big fella.
0: I'm seeing P. Parker, and I'm like, we don't have one of them on our team. And finally, I figured out who it was. But, but there's crowds, and people will wait at the hotel.
1: There is.
0: All types of hours of the night, because a lot of them are like, autograph people, and they want things signed and photos and jerseys and things like that. So they know where because a lot of teams stay in the same hotels in each city, so they know what time we're getting in. I don't know how they know. They must get tipped off somehow. Mm. I don't know how they know, but they're waiting there 4 a.m., 6 p.m. It doesn't matter. They'll be at the front of the hotel.
1: So you're going well at OKC, right?
7: Mm. He is a big physical 6'8", and I think that allows him to make plays like this, where he can just drive to the rim, even with a big body like Len on him, and have no problem laying it up and in. As Giddey, been in attack mode all night, and once again uses the glass. Nice move. He's got 20 on the Minnesota. As Giddey goes with the right hand, turns the corner, and banks it home.
8: How about this here? Josh Giddey, bounce pass in traffic.
7: Giddey right to the cup and scores. Nice drive.
1: And then, well, you can tell us in your words, the way I read it, you were moved on. Can I get you to read this? Because I thought to myself, wow, he's on the up. The team's on the up.
0: Yep.
1: He's moved on. You'd be a bit flat about this. But this is what you put on Instagram. Better you read it than I read it, because I thought it showed the class of a young man, which was you. So if you wouldn't mind, so we'll explain why you got moved on, but this is how you responded to it.
0: Yeah. OKC, thank you for everything. To the city for embracing me from day one. To Mr. Bennett, who's the owner of the team. Sam, who's the GM. And Mark, who's our head coach, for giving me the opportunity to fulfill my dream of being an NBA player. I'm forever grateful. My brothers, who I got to share the floor with for 3 years, the best group of guys I could have imagined, stuck with me through the very high highs and the very low lows. You guys know the real me. I'm forever in debt to Oklahoma, and no words will do justice to how much the city and the organization mean to me and my family.
1: So that's credit to you, but I'm a parent. I also want to say that's credit to your parents.
0: Mm.
1: That they've brought up a young man to take one like that on the chin and respond like that. I thought that was outstanding, and
0: yeah,
1: it shows your character. But we talked about the ruthlessness of the sport. Again, I don't understand the sport at a high level, but you're at a team, it's up and coming, then you're not at the team. Mm. How's the message delivered? How do you take it?
0: Yeah, so it probably started, obviously, I'd started every game. I've started every game my entire NBA basketball career. And when I got to Oklahoma, I started, and we got to the playoffs in my third year, and we were best of seven series. We're in the second round. We're playing Dallas.
9: Game five, Western Conference semifinals. We're underway. Dallas controls the tip.
0: It's 2-2, and we're going back to Dallas for game five. We're in Oklahoma, sorry, for game five. And coach came to me before the game, and I kind of had an inkling this was going to happen. And he asked me, told me that I'd be going to the bench just to try change it up and do something different. And
1: so not starting the game.
0: Yeah, not starting the game, which was completely foreign to me. I'd never done that. And it wasn't a shock to me, but it was like, it's hard to hear that. And I went to the bench. I didn't play a whole lot of minutes, and I wasn't playing a lot of minutes in the series, even when I was starting. Just, I wasn't playing well, and my confidence was just at an all-time low.
9: Major bounce back by the Dallas Mavericks. They defeat the Thunder in OKC to take a 3-2 lead in the series.
0: And then as the season, we lost that series. The season was over. We had exit interviews. I went back to Oklahoma, met with Mark and Sam, spoke about, you know, the season, and just kind of went over everything. And then a couple of weeks went by, and I was just thinking, like, is this the place? And I absolutely loved Oklahoma, everything about
1: that's
0: it.
1: That's evident by what you wrote.
0: And I was just thinking about it. Like, I was 20 or 21 at the time, and I'm like, I don't want to take steps backward in my career at this age. And it was nothing against the organization or my teammates. I loved them. And I brought the idea up to Sam. I said, like, and we started talking about it, and obviously my agent handled all that, but me and Sam spoke a lot, and he was very transparent through the whole situation about, like, finding me somewhere where I could, propel my career in the right direction. And he got me to an unbelievable place in Chicago where I was able to do that. And general managers that he could have sent me wherever he wanted. You know, he didn't have to do that for me and look out for me the way he did. And that just speaks to volumes about them. And, you know, it was tough because, as you said, we were a team that went from the worst record in the league to the best in 2 years. Like, we were on an unbelievable trajectory. And unfortunately, in these things, like, I just kind of got squeezed out, and players emerged and players got better in our team. And they're just, the role for me that I had early on just wasn't there anymore. So it was just best for both sides to move on. The trade was a pretty even trade, in my opinion. They got Alex Caruso, helped them win a championship. So, yeah, it was tough leaving because Oklahoma was all I ever known in the States. But Chicago, where I've been, has been unbelievable, and I absolutely love it there.
1: What is the NBA like when, in your words, you're down on confidence and you're not playing well?
0: Well, I think the toughest part is the media. Like, you see it everywhere, and when you're not playing well, especially...
1: So you can't escape it?
0: No, you can't escape it. And players are lying to you when they say that, oh, they don't see it, and they don't... Like, everyone's... We all see it. We all talk about it on flights and in hotels and locker rooms. Like, we all read everything on Twitter that people say and Instagram, and it's such a... It can be such a cruel world because, you know... Like, everything's going great. And I'm not going to say cruel because some of it's warranted. Like, some players, they get paid a lot of money to perform, and when you don't, that's what comes with it. So... But I think you can get caught up in the highs. Like, when you're playing well, everyone loves you. You're the greatest thing. And then when you're not playing well, it can be the complete opposite. And you constantly, like, fluctuating in these emotions. And I went through that early on. Like, I was playing so well, and I was getting so much praise. And then I went through a slump, and it was the complete opposite. So I've been through it. I know how it is. And, the media over there is, like, and I speak to the AFL boys about it here, and they think it's tough. But the NBA is just on a complete another level. It's global. Like, it's media from all the different countries that are coming after players. So, that was the toughest thing I dealt with. And, I'd say the media is definitely, it can be great for players, and it can be awesome. But there's also times where it can be negative and can, you know, impact players.
1: That is the end of Josh Giddey Part A. Join us for Part B, where Josh heads to Chicago and we run through that all-time buzzer beater in beautiful detail.
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1: You are listening to episode 270 of the Howie Games Part B, featuring NBA star Josh Giddey. Do not forget to check out Josh's shoe, the Puma All-Pro Nitro 2. Giddey, let's join once again as Josh makes the move from OKC to Chicago.
26: So you go to the Chicago Bulls. I started this, like, again, as someone that's not obsessed with basketball. To me, name one basketball team. I'm saying the Chicago Bulls. What is it like to walk into a basketball mad city that was, you know, you're stepping on the shoulders of giants?
0: Yeah. Oh, it's unbelievable.
26: Is it?
0: Yeah, it is. And the arena, like, I remember I did a I did a school project on the United Center when I was in grade 6 or 7 or something. I did a project on it, and that just speaks to how famous the Bulls in that arena is. And, yeah, you know, Jordan has a statue there. The crowd is sold out every night. We lead the league in attendance every year. So the city of Chicago, the fans are very, very passionate, supportive. Like, they're unbelievable. And yeah, obviously the weight that the Bulls, you know, and to your point, like, if you go overseas to any small country and they have NBA merch, it's the Bulls, you know, it's the Lakers and the Bulls. So, yeah, they're a massive, massive club. And, yeah, I don't take it lightly or for granted that I'm able to play there.
26: So the deal we signed at Chicago, this is where it really starts to spin my mind. 4 years.
0: Yep.
26: $25 million US a year.
0: Yep.
2: Josh Giddey's patience on a new contract has finally been rewarded. The Chicago Bulls guard has signed a 4-year deal worth just over $150 million. Giddey and the Bulls had been at a stalemate for 2 months over a new deal. He joined the Bulls midway through last year after being traded by the eventual title holders, OKC.
26: What's that like when it just pops in your bank account each month?
0: Yeah, it's cool. That was the one, like...
26: That is generational wealth for you, your family, if you decide to have kids,
0: yeah,
26: their kids. I understand there's a responsibility with it, but it's and all credit to you.
0: Yeah, it's that was the one. Like, as I said earlier, everyone plays. You play the NBA to kind of get that second deal, and you want to stay in the NBA long term. And yeah, I mean, like, when I signed it, I probably didn't take it as, like, taking as much as I did, and then a couple of days later, I was on the plane to Chicago, and I'm thinking, like, $100 million, like, it's a lot of money. And, I was like, blown. I was like thinking about it. And, it's obviously generational. And I always wanted, growing up, I always wanted to be in a position where I could take care of my family and my people around me. And obviously I was fortunate enough to do that. Even before I signed that contract. And, that was one thing I always wanted to do as a kid. I always wanted to just make sure my parents, my sisters were good forever. And, that was the first thing that I thought of when I signed that. And, obviously we play and we work so hard to do these things and to get rewarded like that. You don't take it lightly, and something I'm obviously very, very grateful for.
26: Well, congratulations, mate. Dyson Daniels sat in the opposite studio a year and a half ago, and then it came out you pretty much signed similar deals at the same time. Did you splash out on anything? How old are you?
0: 23.
26: Okay. So, if I'm 23, I'm spending some money.
0: Yeah.
26: What did you buy?
0: What did I buy? I bought a watch the same day I signed.
26: Okay. Watch?
0: Yeah, I was here.
26: It wasn't a Swatch watch, obviously.
0: No, it was a Rolex.
26: Right.
0: But I'd been into watches before that, so just, and funnily enough, I was actually going to get the watch that day, so it just happened to be the same day I signed the contract. I went to pick it up, but, I don't know.
26: Are you a car guy?
0: I was. I've had a fair few. I kind of cycled through them, but I'm not.
26: Favorite one?
0: I mean, I've had a bunch. Probably Lamborghini was like a dream one I wanted to have. And
26: can
0: I had
26: you squeeze
0: that
26: into it?
0: Yeah, it's a Euro. It's like an SUV, so it's a pretty big car. I fit in it pretty comfortably. A lot of guys have it. And
26: so you had a Lamborghini. What else have you had in there?
0: Porsche, Corvette, BMW. Like, I've had a fair few cars, so I've cycled through them. But, I'm not a big car guy. Like, I don't know a lot about cars or anything. I just like how they look. And watches would be the one for me that I'm pretty obsessed with. And, yeah.
26: We did a series with Joe McGuire, the College Diaries, where he took us all through his life at Ohio State, the Buckeyes, and he was describing the car park, and that was college football.
0: Oh, yeah.
26: So I can't imagine what your car park is like at the United Center.
0: Yeah.
26: But what I love is that you guys have, you know, at school, back when I went to school, way in the dark age, it was called Mufti, where you could wear whatever you want to school. Mm-hmm. Obviously, you have that in the NBA, where I love the showtime of it, where people get to express themselves. I'm going to get Tommy to put up a photo, and I want you to describe what you're wearing, and I want you to meet, because I looked at various outfits you'd rolled, and this is the one where I thought, I really like what I'm seeing. Is how much effort do the boys put into what they're wearing?
0: A lot. A lot of guys will do it, yeah.
26: Do they have the stylist or?
0: Some guys do. I don't. I've always shopped and dressed myself, but a lot of guys do have stylists, yep. And if we were on a long road trip, say we're playing 5 games on the road.
26: Well, you need a few suitcases.
0: There you go.
26: Yeah, it's not carry-on,
0: guys
26: is it?
0: Guys are packing 5-6 outfits. Our guys will shop on the road to buy new stuff. So, yeah, a lot goes into it. It's a full-time gig.
26: And is there much of a discussion amongst teammates about, you know, you're looking good, yeah, I'm not sure about what you're wearing
0: there?
26: Yeah,
0: guys will comment on that.
26: Okay.
0: Guys will comment on that.
26: We'll have a look at it here. So
0: yeah.
26: I love this. You need to describe, this is like a board shorts man like myself. You need to describe what you're wearing and where you got it from, because I think you've pulled it off.
0: Well, thank you. The jacket is a brand called Givenchy.
26: Okay, what color is it?
0: It's purple.
26: Right.
0: It's purple, like big fur jacket. The bag is Louis Vuitton.
26: But it's a turquoise Louis Vuitton, which I haven't seen that before.
0: Yeah, it is. It's called a Speedy. It's called a Speedy duffel bag. But
26: what's it costing me if I want to buy a Speedy duffel bag?
0: It cost me 17 AUD.
1: for a game. It's good. It's a good bag.
0: Yeah. I got it when I was here, actually, in at Chadston.
1: Okay.
0: Pants and black t-shirt. Nothing.
1: And some sharp sunnies. What type of wheels?
0: They're called Rick Owens.
1: Okay, well, they'd be Pumas now.
0: Yeah, they are.
1: Okay, so, like, how many different outfits you got in your cupboard?
0: I got a lot. I got a ton of clothes. I actually got rid of a lot this year as well because it was taking up so much room in my house. But, yeah, I got a lot of jackets. And the big jackets like that, they take up a lot of room. So I got a fair few.
1: I like it. So before, how much do you reckon the shot from on the halfway mark did for Josh Giddey and your brand?
3: Growing up in Melbourne, Josh Giddey could have only dreamed of the day that he'd sink a buzzer beater in the NBA. Today, he fulfilled that fantasy. The 22-year-old Chicago Bulls star hit a shot from half court to take down no less than the LA Lakers. An incredible moment that could now land him a hefty payday.
0: A lot. I think...
1: Explain.
0: Well, I think the first part was it's like Bulls versus Lakers. So it's a big game, irrespective of what happens. And, you know, the two guys in front of me when I shot the ball were Luka and LeBron. So that probably made it even bigger as well. But, yeah, obviously, you know, the shot went in. But I think the whole game got a lot of attention because it was a lot that we were down 8 points with 10 seconds. So the game was over until, you know, that shot went in, obviously. But, yeah, obviously, that's one I'll never forget. And, yes, I don't know if I'll ever do that again, but...
1: Have you got a photo or anything?
0: Yeah, they are. They made a massive, probably the size of this screen, like a canvas kind of it. Yeah, so, yeah, I got it.
1: Right, well, I need to set this up properly because I'll get this wrong.
4: Bulls have 11-2 run here. A lot of time left.
5: This is as close as they have been since trailing by 18 in this quarter. Giddey, baseline, block and foul, and one.
4: Here we go, two possession game now.
5: Giddey, back to Kevin for three.
4: Oh, give me the hot sauce, Kevin Herter. Here we go.
5: That is the fifth triple-double for Giddey. Big possession for both sides.
1: So we come in, you're down by five with 12.6 seconds left, and there's a timeout.
0: Yep.
1: You guys have got the ball. So with 12.6 seconds left, so I want to know how much influence a coach has here in this discussion.
0: Yeah.
1: So what's your coach saying with 12.6 seconds on the clock when you're 5 points down?
0: So he drew up a play. So we come in out of a timeout now. And the play, we draw up a play on the whiteboard. And the play here was to get Coby White, who's number zero. He's kind of on his hands and knees in front of that Bull logo. The play was for him to get to the top of the key and shoot a three. But they took it away. So I was the one getting in the ball, and they took it away, so I had to throw it somewhere else before I got a five-second violation, and then I think I threw it to Vooch, who's our big guy.
1: Let's have a look. Let's roll it a bit here, Tommy. 12.6 on the clock, down by five.
5: 12 seconds left. Bulls have to hurry.
1: Josh throws it in.
5: Get it into Vucevic. Quick pass to Williams. Big shot for three. Good.
1: So Williams nails the three. Mm-hmm. So you're down by two.
0: Yep.
1: Game goes on.
5: 8 left. Oh, who's got Giddey? The steal.
1: And then bang. That's you.
0: Yeah.
1: With a steal.
0: Yeah.
1: And so the guy you whipped it straight out to, there's no playbook here. Are you playing on instinct at this point?
0: Yeah, so this is one where we had a timeout, but, like, we're never going to use it here. This is as good as a look we're going to get to win the game.
1: The coach could have called a timeout?
0: Yeah, when I got the steal, he could have, but he let us play. And, you know, I got the steal and threw it back to Coby. Hits a three, and we go up one. So they obviously called a timeout now. We're up one. But,
1: okay, let's roll that. Roll that, Tommy.
4: Wait for the lead!
1: Right.
4: Yeah, Cardiac Bulls. Everybody thought it was over. It's never over. Never. Not with this team. A lot.
1: So now the Bulls are up by one.
0: Yeah.
1: So you picked up 5 points in 6 seconds. There's 6.1 seconds on the clock.
0: Yeah.
1: Crowd's going mad. So what happens now?
0: So now the Lakers are called a timeout, and they get to, it's called advancing the ball. So instead of inbounding the ball from under their hoop, they get to bring the ball up the sideline and advance it in their front half. So
1: what's your coach's approach now with 6 seconds on the clock? They're in possession, but you're up by a point.
0: So we're up by a point. If we had a foul to give here, we could foul them straight away and make them take the ball out again on the side. But we didn't have a foul. If we fouled, we would have put them at the free throw line to shoot two shots. So We had no fouls to give. When they inbound, we were switching everything. So if there was a screen, we're switching. I'm not sure if this is making sense.
1: No. It does, because this shows the amount of work that goes in. Because yeah. American sport, like the NFL, it stops.
0: Yeah.
1: And there's time for this planning, as opposed to the footy that we go and watch tonight.
0: Exactly.
1: So I love the explanation, mate.
0: Yeah, so timeout, and we go over everything. We're switching 1 through 5, which means everybody's switching out. Our point guard to our center, everyone's switching everything before the ball comes inbounds. When it gets inbounds, we're switching everything, off ball, on ball, screens. We obviously messed it up because they got a layup and scored.
1: Well, let's have a look. Yeah.
5: Doncic took the final shot before that. Here's Reeves. Reeves straight to the cup. Plays it in to take the lead.
1: So Reeves with a layup, 3.3 seconds on the clock. They lead by one. So something defensively broke down for you guys there?
0: Yeah, so we are, well, probably, to be honest, it was probably me. I'm actually,
1: Hang on.
0: So we have a thing called a low man, which is when your man is on the opposite side of the ball, you're meant to be across the floor, kind of in that restricted area under the hoop. And I was meant to be there, and that was probably my mistake. But anyway, before that, we spoke about if they scored, we had no timeouts left. So we had to get the ball in quick and try to go. And I tried to get it to Kobe and threw it up the pad on the sideline. He had nowhere to go. He threw it back to me. And then
1: so there's no plan at this stage to get it into your hands?
0: Well, it was originally going to, well, I was inbound the ball and yep. I was trying to get it to Kobe.
1: He's the butt that just got the 3-pointer.
0: Yeah, he just hit the three and he's our best shooter. So we get it to him, let him race up the floor and you trust him to make a good play. But he got it. He's denied. I couldn't get it to him, so I threw it to Pat. He took
1: roll it a bit, Tommy.
5: Plays it in to take the lead.
1: So we throw it to Pat. Get rid of stop it though, Tommy. And Pat has no
5: Ball's
1: one.
5: A lot of timeouts. 2 seconds left. Giddy for the win.
1: Pause. Right. So, you know when you go to the footy tonight, right? And you see every AFL footballer, as they're going down the race, start trying to kick goals from the boundary, right? So I coached an under-14 team last year, and we'd say, okay, end of the day, right, have shots for goal. And no one wants to go directly in front of a shot. They all want to do it from the boundary.
0: Yeah.
1: So I'll explain to people how far away you are in a moment, but what you're about to do, is this something you practice before you walk off the court, or is this something you never do? Where do you sit on this?
0: All the time. It'd be like guys kicking it from the race. Like all the time we shoot this shot, and it's probably an easier shot than people think. Like it looks like it's a long way away, and it is, but we shoot it a lot more than people would think, and guys not practice it, but we just mess around and we always shoot it. So
1: do you know how far it was?
0: Oh, it would have been 50 feet.
1: 47 feet.
0: Yeah.
1: 14.3 meters.
0: Yeah.
1: So the longest ever was Devontae Graham for the Pelicans.
6: Shai Gilgeous-Alexander credited as Devontae sends it.
5: Gets it!
6: The game winner!
5: Oh, wow!
6: Devontae Graham stuns him in Oklahoma City.
5: Just how you drew it up!
6: After the Pels were shocked by Shai Gilgeous-Alexander.
0: Against my team.
1: Against your team. Yep. 61 feet or 18.59 meters. But yours, this shot that you're about to take, if you make it, will be the 9th longest buzzer beater in the history of the NBA.
0: Yeah.
1: Okay. That's top 10.
0: Yeah.
1: Okay. Have you got any thought, or I just got to chuck this in?
0: Well, I would have preferred to get closer, but I've got 1.6 seconds left. I got a guy in front of me. This I thought was the best shot we could get.
1: Who's the guy in front of you?
0: LeBron.
1: So that'd be a cat called LeBron James. Reasonably well known character.
0: Yeah. He's standing in front of me, and our big fella's right there next to him as well. So I don't have a lot of room to go. And I'm thinking 1 second left. This is probably the best shot I'm going to get. And I had to just let it fly. And shot it with confidence and it felt good out the hands. And
1: roll it, Tommy. Roll it.
5: Bulls are out of timeouts. 2 seconds left. Giddy for the win. Go!
6: Oh, my God. I cannot believe this. Elizabeth, I'm coming, baby. Oh, no.
5: Improbable.
6: Unbelievable.
5: Impossible.
6: Magic Giddy. Good day, mate. Somewhere in Australia, Sydney or Melbourne. Paul Hogan
1: is
6: somewhere, Crocodile Dundee.
1: Stop it there. So, g'day, mate. Somewhere in Australia, Paul Hogan, Crocodile Dundee. My favourite part of that whole clip was the director, who's taken a shot, we can take these headsets off now, of the Lakers fan.
0: Yeah.
1: It's just one shot of a solo Lakers bloke, and he is stunned. Moments after that, take me into the... That's iconic.
0: Yeah.
1: It's amazing when you watch it back. I smiled and you smiled.
0: Yeah.
6: Josh Giddey is a bad man. He's a bad man.
5: What the f*** did I just look at?
7: I never made a game winner before. I made a couple layups to put us up with a couple seconds left, but a walk-off like that from half court I've never done before.
0: Yeah, obviously the shot, and then the crowd went nuts and celebrated with teammates, and then, yeah, went back into the locker room, and obviously the guys were all pumped, excited, and, yeah, it was probably one of them, like, euphoric, like, high moments, and I... That was a high. I don't know if I've ever been on, like, you know, hit a game winner like that, and it's there was obviously global attention on it, and yeah, it was something I'll never forget. But and then I came in the next morning, they had a massive canvas of the shot, like kind of me holding my follow through. So yeah, it was a really cool moment.
8: Happy to win, man. That got it back to me. I'm very happy you got the win. Big win, we needed it. The pack round tonight, they were unbelievable. Got us back in the game, so huge win and keeps my mental rolling.
1: More of Josh shortly next Monday. 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
1: 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Mine, Chiefs, plus yours, the audience. 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
1: Let's get back to Josh. How do you go about fostering, again, we refer back to the footy we're going tonight, boys that have played a long time together have formed friendships, and generally there's a lot more trading, but nowhere near as trading as your caper. So how do you foster a real positive team dynamic when guys are coming and going and it is such a business? Like, I'm sure there's days you turn up and old mate's been sent off somewhere else.
0: Yeah, it's, I'll never forget it. My first year, first time I ever experienced it, I was in OKC, we're playing in, LA, and it's the morning of a game and we're going through like a shoot around, like a, could be a captain's run here or whatever. It's the day before the trade deadline. And this is when a lot of stuff happens, like guys will get traded because teams will wait to the last minute to try and negotiate trades, whatever. We're training at UCLA and our GM walks in and pulls two guys out. And I never saw him again.
1: In training?
0: Yeah. Middle of training. They just got traded, just like that. And I never saw him, and that was it. And
1: wow.
0: Yeah, it happened. That was the first time I'd ever witnessed it and experienced it. And it's just like that. And you build like real relationships with guys. And this year was by far for me the most chaotic trade deadline I've ever been. We lost eight guys in the deadline, and it happened over multiple days. We're in Milwaukee, a few guys get traded. We fly to Toronto, a few guys got traded there. And these guys, that when they get traded, they're not going back to Chicago. They're flying to the team they got traded to. So they're going straight to play the next day. And we're getting guys. We had a team in Toronto. We had three guys starting the game who we landed in Chicago, in Toronto that morning.
1: That morning.
0: That we'd never met. They just got traded there. So it's a whirlwind, and guys are coming and going, especially.
1: So how do you foster that we're in it for the team?
0: Yeah, well,
1: which is what you grew up with.
0: Yeah, the guys that are there are the ones that kind of have to rally everyone together. And this year especially, this was so unique for me because we had half the team leave, and you know, I was probably one of the guys that had to try and rally the group, and some of our older guys that had been there before. We just had to try and keep everyone together. And I was out injured. I wasn't even playing at the time. So it was tough. And I felt like I wasn't directly a part of the team. I just wasn't playing because I was injured. And yeah, it's a whirlwind time of the year for every team, but this year more so than anybody else, just because of how many guys we had, you know, coming and going.
1: After the All-Star break, you were outstanding.
12: It is a new career high, 32 for Giddy.
1: Congratulations on what you did in the back end of the season. So your current contract at Chicago, so an unrestricted free agent?
0: So
1: will you be playing for Chicago this upcoming season?
0: Yeah, I will be.
1: Okay.
0: The end of last year, I was restricted.
1: Right.
0: So this year, I've signed a 4-year deal.
1: So is that money guaranteed?
0: Yeah, all 4 years.
1: No matter what happens?
0: No matter what happens. Yeah, all 4. And then once I get to the end of that, or the end of your third, a year before your contract is up is when you can renegotiate and sign a new one. Or if you wait to the end of the fourth, you become unrestricted. So for me, I don't know what's going to happen in 2 years, but you know, I can renegotiate after my third year of this contract and then, see what happens, or I can wait to my fourth and I become unrestricted and can go anywhere I want. So it's similar to the AFL in that sense.
1: With all the work that you're doing, and I know you work out constantly here in Australia, talking to tunners and stuff about it, like, what's your ceiling? If you were at, as a percentage, how much better can you get as a basketballer playing in the NBA, training, absorbing, listening, watching, working?
0: I think a lot. I think I'm only 23, so I feel like I've got so many more years to get better, get stronger. I feel like I'll grow into my body more and more as I get older. And I think, you know, the guys that this time of the year, I think, is when guys really separate themselves because it's easy to relax and go on a vacation. But every year I've always tried to come back, and I always try and take a couple weeks off, but I never can. I'm so itching to get back into the gym and working out again. And my trainer, he's with me full time. So as soon as we get back, we're both ready to get straight to it. But Yeah, I think the off season is when players separate themselves, and I've always made basketball and anything to do with getting better the number one priority. It takes precedence over everything, and you know, I don't miss, I have to miss out on things. You know, I don't ever say, oh, I'm going to go to the footy instead of workout, or I'm going to do this instead of workout. It always comes at the top of the list, and it's the only way for me. I see myself continuing to get better. The day I start putting things ahead of it, oh, I'll work out tomorrow, I'll do it later, is the day I feel like I'm not going to continue to get better and better. So there's 450 jobs in the NBA, and there's millions and millions of people around the world that are trying to, you know, take my job. So I feel like as soon as I start letting up, that's when I give guys a chance to come in and take my job. So I don't want that to happen. And that's why I've always, you know, found myself working so hard, and just, I never want to be satisfied where I am and continuing to find ways to get better.
1: That flows into what we typically ask as the final question on the podcast. And it's a brilliant chat, mate. I was so excited about it. And thanks for taking us into your world. And again, your success is fantastic. I'm sure the shoe will sell out, the Outback, and, you know, it'll continue your way at Chicago. But I always finish this way. You are living out your childhood dream. For those kids, we're lucky, mate, there's a lot of kids that listen to this podcast with their parents. They might be on the way to basketball practice. They might be on the way to footy practice. They might be on the way to concert pianist work. Doesn't matter what they want to be. From your young age, the success you've achieved, what advice would you pass on to the youngsters that are listening?
0: I'd say dream big. I'd say, and as cliche as it sounds, like, really dream, and don't let people tell you what you can or can't do in terms of, don't ever let somebody like put a ceiling on you, or put a cap on you. I think that there's always so much room for growth. And, for me, that's what I found. I always found that anytime someone tried to put a ceiling on me or a cap on me, I'd always want to, that became my next goal. I always wanted to keep getting better and better. And I think whatever it is in life you want to do, like, go after it. Go after it. I think if you try and half ass something, that's when you start to fall short of goals. When you really want to do something and you make it the top priority of your list, I think that's when you see results and you see things start to happen that you want to happen. And that can be, if you want to be an accountant, if you want to be an MBA, an AFL, whatever you want to be, like, if you do it and you commit to it and you put it at the top of your priority list, things can happen. And I always made sure basketball was number one for me when I wanted to take it serious and get to the NBA. And I never thought it was possible. And, I look back 6 years now and, you know, I am where I am today. So yeah, I'd say dream big. And as cliche as it sounds, I really do think, anything is possible. And when you put your mind to something and you want to do it, you know, you can do it.
1: We haven't even got to the Boomers. We'll have to wait that till part two. But, mate, congratulations on your eloquence, your excellence, your ability to stay grounded in an unusual world, and the way you represent your country on the world stage. It, you know, that's all we spoke about here when that went in for the Bulls. It went right in the entire country. So you probably don't understand how much of a positive role model you are in the country. So congratulations, mate. Long continue with you. And thanks for having a chat on the Howie Games, mate.
0: Thanks for having me, Howie. I appreciate it.
1: Oof, what a life Josh Giddey is living. Hard to get your head around that, really. May his career continue to flourish. Do not forget to check out our brand new content with the Chief, Jason Dunstall. The Big Five Sporting Movies has already dropped. Episode 1, you can see it in the feed. This Monday, the Big Five Male Sport Greatest of All Time, the GOATs. Until then, peace and love.
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1: Hey, it's Chris Beery with you. Welcome to The Briefing. Almost 30 years ago to the day, Tupac Shakur, the rapper who coined the term thug life and sold over 75 million records to become one of the greatest of all time, was shot dead in Las Vegas.
2: Rap star Tupac Shakur died last night after a brief life in a rough business. He was 25.
1: His death shocked the world and became one of the enduring pop culture mysteries of our time. And for all these decades, the questions remained, who killed Tupac? But in 2023, it seemed the mystery was seemingly solved when 60-year-old former gang boss Dwayne Keefe D. Davis was charged in relation to his murder. But he's not believed to be the one who pulled the trigger. And now his trial is about to begin, marking the first criminal prosecution in Tupac's killing. So what do we know about the night of his shooting back in 1996? How did Davies come to be on trial? And why are we only now seeing this play out in a courtroom all these years later? Michael Nemakis is a hip-hop historian and the author of the Tupac Encyclopedia, Volume 1, with a second in the works right now. Michael, welcome to The Briefing. Tupac's been called everything from a poet to a prophet to the greatest rapper who ever lived. Can you talk us through his legacy and what made him the giant that he was?
3: There's a lot of different elements of Tupac's legacy and the things that made him so memorable to people for the past 30 plus years. His music, first and foremost, his look, style, charisma, the aura that he had as a person. The life story, which is reflected in the music that he created. So his life was very interesting, you know, from his family background, the Black Panthers, his mother, all the way to the different trials and tribulations that he had, you know, throughout his life, throughout his music career, and then ultimately his death. And then there's his acting career and the different films that he made. And also there's just the different interviews that he gave and the statements that he made publicly that people really hold on to and still speak to people today.
1: So talk me through a little bit of his early life. As I understand it, he grew up in New York, and like you said, his mom was a Black Panther. He was raised by his mom, and his aunts were very influential in his life. I understand he was a dancer early on who attended art school, and that pipeline to rap really wasn't one that a lot of people thought would be his life, right?
3: Well, he grew up in New York City. He spent the majority of his childhood in New York City. Then he moved to Baltimore, where he went to junior high and high school. He went to the Baltimore School for the Arts, which is what you're referring to, where he learned how to do ballet, and he took a lot of acting courses and things like that. But it wasn't just that. He was rapping at that time, too, and writing poetry. So he wasn't only doing acting classes and ballet and stuff. He called himself MC New York when he lived in Baltimore. You know, he didn't fit in a lot of places, and growing up in Baltimore, didn't have a lot of friends, single mom. You know, his family was kind of on the run. He created a persona even early on, you know, as a young person. You know, most teenagers don't have an alias, but he did. And he lived in poverty for most of his childhood, pretty much his entire childhood. But he had rats in his home. He had dozens of addresses. They were constantly moving. There was no lights in his house. He lived in a room that didn't have insulation. It was freezing in there in the winter, you know, and so he had a very hard life, but he was a rose that grew from concrete, as he would describe himself. You know, he had damaged petals, but he persevered, and he was able to make a mark on the world despite all the things that he had in front of him that he had to overcome.
1: Well, when we talk about Tupac, he's someone who is very synonymous with the East Coast, West Coast rap rivalry of that time, the turf wars between the different gangs. Can you take us through that era of his life and explain to us just how involved he was in those feuds?
3: I mean, he was very involved in them. Most people, they think it's Tupac, where, you know, it's the East Coast versus the West Coast, but Tupac probably wouldn't have described it that way. He considered it more of a personal feud between him and other people in New York. He was a New Yorker. He worked with New York artists even during the feud. So I think it's kind of a misconception about what happened, but you know, it is what it is. A lot of people on both sides jumped in, people that weren't necessarily personally involved in his own, you know, beefs with certain people like the Notorious B.I.G., Sean Puff Daddy Combs. So it kind of became that. It kind of got out of control. But he was, I mean, he was at the center of it all. It started pretty much when he was shot in New York in November, end of November 1994 at Quad Recording Studios. He shot five times, and he was shot actually in the head, and a bullet was inside the top of his skull, in between his skull and his skin. It went in, and it didn't go through his head, but it was literally like underneath his skin on top of his skull. So he came very close to dying during that robbery, and there's a lot of confusion about, did he believe that Notorious B.I.G. was involved in setting him up in New York? And, or was he just blaming him for something else? Or was he confused? Or was he just using this to sell records? He went to prison almost immediately after that shooting. In fact, he was wheeled into the courthouse when he was convicted, when they read the verdict that he was guilty of sexual abuse. He was in a wheelchair with his head wrapped up because it was literally the day after he had been shot. And so he was in prison. He had a lot of time to stew, a lot of time to think about the things that had happened. And he just got angrier and angrier, I think, while he was in prison. And then he was released from prison and it continued. And it was kind of like a crusade almost for him. You know, he says, I'm trying to get the imposters out of hip hop. So he considered some of the people that he was attacking to be phony.

0: Because it wasn't just music. There was, you know, street gangs that were involved, you know, in the feud.
1: In that particular, I want to zoom in on those few years there. So from 1994, we have the shooting, then he's in jail. He maintains that he was set up for those charges. He claims that, you know, he was not guilty there. Then we see him sign to a new record label, right?
0: Mm-hmm. Death Row Records, yep.
1: And then that kind of plays a role in what we see happen in the Las Vegas shooting that ultimately led to the end of his life.
0: Yep, absolutely. There's some things that I consider misconceptions that a lot of people have. A lot of people, they just blame Suge Knight for everything that happened to Tupac in the last year of his life. They think that Suge Knight's the one who basically egged Tupac on. He influenced him. He pressured him to record diss records.
1: To be clear, this is the record head, right?
0: Records CEO and co-founder.
1: Yep.
0: Suge Knight, Marion Suge Knight. I don't see it that way necessarily. It wasn't just that Suge Knight influenced Tupac to be a gangster or to do things he shouldn't have been doing. It was both of them doing the same thing to each other, basically. Like, Tupac was feuding with Bad Boy Records, which was Sean Puff Daddy Combs' label and Notorious B.I.G.'s label, before he signed to Death Row Records. There's the infamous incident where Suge Knight went to the Source Awards and he went on stage and he said, if you don't want your record label producer dancing in your videos, come to Death Row. And he said it right in front of Puffy, and everyone knew that it was he was talking about Puff. In some ways, I think Suge Knight took on Tupac's personal feud with Puff Daddy and Notorious B.I.G., even though there were some things that Suge Knight was upset with Puff about that were unrelated to Tupac. But I think for the most part, I kind of consider Tupac to be a human torch. I sometimes talk about him that way, where he's very brilliant, enlightening, you know, beautiful in a way. But if you get too close to him, he's going to burn you, you know. And I don't think it's a coincidence that within a year of him signing to Death Row Records, that the label is basically in tatters. You know, Suge Knight is going to prison, Tupac is dead, and the label, it's just never the same. It didn't recover from that. And he's not entirely to blame for what happened. I mean, Puff is to blame, Biggie, everyone, the media, Tupac himself. There was a lot of people to blame for what happened during the feud in 1996. But Tupac has to shoulder some of that blame as well. Suge Knight didn't tell him to attack Orlando Anderson the night. You know I'm getting ahead. You know, at September 7, 1996 in Vegas, Suge Knight didn't tell Tupac to attack Orlando Anderson. Tupac went off on his own and did it.
1: Well, that's what I want to talk about now, the night that Tupac was shot, September 7, 1996. This trial that's going on at the moment, this will be the first criminal prosecution in Tupac's killing. So we are kind of learning more about the story as the court case continues. But what can you tell us about the circumstances that led to his death? Like, what are the facts and details that we do know to be true that happened that night?
0: Well, it's hard to say exactly what we know to be true, you know, unless you were there. You know, what we know is that, you know, Tupac and Suge Knight and others in Death Row Records and their entourage and family members of Tupac, his fiance, Kidada Jones, they went to Las Vegas on September 7, 1996 to watch the Mike Tyson Bruce Seldon fight at the MGM Grand. They went to the fight, about 60 seconds long, you know, Tupac leaves. They're waiting inside the MGM's lobby. Inside, they see Orlando Anderson standing in the corner somewhere in the lobby. Orlando Anderson is alleged Southside Compton Crip who apparently attacked Trevon Lane. Trevon Lane is a friend of Suge Knight and he's an alleged mob Piru blood. And Tupac just bolts away. He just runs off toward Orlando Anderson and attacks him. And then once Tupac attacks him, Orlando Anderson's on the floor. The rest of the Death Row entourage come over and they start kicking him while he's on the ground, including Suge Knight and Suge Knight's friend, Alton Buntry McDonald, who's also a mob Piru. They leave, you know, the security guard's coming, so they flee the scene. And then they take Vegas Boulevard, the strip, to a nightclub that Suge Knight, he allegedly, you know, he kind of owned it, but they got their windows down. Long line of cars, Tupac and Suge Knight in a BMW 750. So they're driving down the strip. Terrible traffic, as you can imagine. Fight night, Tyson fight. You know, Vegas Strip is always crowded, so you can imagine when there's a Mike Tyson fight. So they drive down Vegas

0: Boulevard, and then they turn right on Flamenco, I think. And while they're driving down Flamenco, they don't get too far, maybe a couple blocks. Koval Lane is the intersecting street, and they're stopped there. And while they're stopped there, a white Cadillac pulls up alongside them and fires upon them. Tupac is wounded 4 times. Suge Knight is grazed. So Suge Knight makes a U-turn on Flamenco, goes back down the strip. But because he drove over a number of medians, his BMW's wheels, which were stretched in because they're huge, the rims on it, and they were just shredded. So basically the car stopped dead in the middle of the strip, not far from the Aladdin Hotel. Police arrive on bicycles, and they try to get Tupac out. You know, some police officers and should pull him out of the BMW and onto the asphalt. And then they take him away in an ambulance. But Tupac's last words were to the police officer, fuck you, when the police officer asked him who did it. Like, he kept saying, who did this? Who did this? And Tupac, who, you know, it's the perfect thing, right, for him. The last words is fuck you to a police officer.
1: Wow. Okay, so fast forward now 30 years. We have the first criminal trial, really, into the killing of Tupac. We have a man named Dwayne Davis being charged. What can you tell us about him? Because as I understand it, he released a book in which he detailed his role on that day back in 1996, right?
0: Mm-hmm. So Dwayne Keefe D. Davis is a alleged Southside Compton Crip. He is the uncle of Orlando Anderson, the alleged shooter of Tupac Shakur, and the one who was beaten in the MGM Grand Lobby. So this is related to the notorious BIG murder investigation. So the Los Angeles Police Department were being sued by the notorious BIG's estate because one of the LAPD's investigating officers, Russell Poole, claimed that rogue LAPD officers were involved in the murder of the notorious BIG. So the LAPD, they appointed a task force to investigate the notorious BIG's murder. And while they were doing that, they interviewed Keefe D, the one who's currently on trial, because the Keefe D was one of the people who went and spoke with the notorious BIG the night he was murdered at the Peterson Automotive Museum. And Keefe D told the officers under a proffer agreement meaning that the statements that you make can't be used against you in a court of law unless some of the statements or all the statements have proven false. So basically, if you're telling the truth, they can't use the statements against you. Doesn't mean that they can't prosecute you if they have other evidence, but they can't use your statement. So he said, no, we weren't involved in Biggie's murder, but I'll tell you something else. We did the Tupac Shakur murder, and he detailed it in a proffer statement to them in exchange for dropping drug charges that the police had against him. So no one knows about it until one of the officers that he spoke to in the proffer, Greg Kading, who also wrote a book called Murder Rap. He detailed this proffer statement where Keefe D confessed to the murder of Tupac. Not that he shot the gun, but that he was in the car and I believe driving the Cadillac. So Keefe D was in there and Orlando Anderson, his nephew, was in the car and 2 other Southside Compton Crips were in the car with them. Basically, the book comes out, Murder Rap. I read it. Lots of Tupac fans read it, but the police didn't arrest Keefe D, even though there's a book out there saying that there's a proffer statement that, you know, so nothing happened. Some time passes and then Keefe D goes into a documentary that was on the television channel BET called Death Row Chronicles. It's a 3-part documentary, I believe, about the history of Death Row Records. And he's interviewed in it. And during that interview, he confesses basically to being in the car, you know, being the driver of the white Cadillac when they shot and murdered Tupac Shakur. And then after that, he continued to do so. He went on various YouTube channels where he admitted that he was in the car and he told the whole story about how Orlando was attacked and then how they acquired the Glock. And then he had a writer work with him to publish a book where he basically detailed all of this, where he admitted that he committed murder. See, I know that he had said that he had cancer. Keefe D had cancer. So maybe he believed, I'm going to die soon and I could make some money for my family, you know, telling the story. So I'm just going to do that. And, you know, I'll probably be dead before they ever arrest me, if they ever do, which they probably won't, because who cares? Because it wasn't exactly a secret, to be honest, who killed Tupac Shakur. There was a lot of alternate conspiracy theories that, in hindsight, didn't make a lot of sense. But, I mean, it was pretty clear, I think, for most, you know, investigators and the people involved. It wasn't a mystery who did it. So, basically, they say that he's his own, he's both the defendant and the star witness of the prosecution in this case. And I think that's pretty accurate. And even the proffer statement is admissible in this case, I think, now the judges ruled, because even though initially you can't use it against me if I don't lie, but he said that it's lies. So that means that they can use it. So basically, the proffer statement is going to be admitted as evidence. All the interviews he did on YouTube, the book, the Death Row Chronicles BET video interviews, they're all going to be put in. He's basically going to be up on the stand, even if he isn't on the stand. He's going to be saying, he's going to be pointing at himself in the chair. That's the guy, your officer. You know, that's the guy. But he's the only one out of the four that are still alive. All three, you know, the other three guys are dead. So this is it. You know, this is really the best chance for some sort of justice for Tupac's family and Tupac himself.
1: Yeah, it's something we're going to be keeping our eyes very closely on. Michael, thank you so much for joining us today on The Briefing.
0: Oh, you're welcome. Thank you.
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1: Hey, it's Chris Beery with you. Welcome to The Briefing. Tomorrow's census night, and for the first time ever, it's asking Australians directly about their sexual orientation and gender. Also for the first time, AI is being used, and it's being used to help sort through the millions of answers we hand over. So in today's deep dive, we're going behind the form. Who decides what makes the list and what gets let off? How safe are our most private details? And after the whole thing crashed online back in 2016, how sure are we that it won't happen again? And if you plan on bullshitting some of your answers, which some of us have a tendency to do, the census people say they know, but they do have some advice for you. Jenny Telford is the General Manager of the Census and Population Division at the Australian Bureau of Statistics. She's worked there for 3 decades and on every single census since 2006, and she joins me now. Jenny, welcome to The Briefing. I want to start with the basics. Talk me through the importance of marking the census with those who are in the household. Is that because we want to capture a picture of every Australian, regardless of where they are on census night?
21: That's absolutely right. So there's different ways that countries run a census, but for us here in Australia, we run what we call a place of enumeration census. So it counts everybody at a single point in time. It also helps people understand that it's everybody who's in the country. So not just people who live here all the time, but international students who are visiting temporarily, international travellers who are here even just for the night are in scope for the census. So it just makes it really easy to know who's got to fill in the form. We will keep in that data collection mode for a number of weeks now until we get everybody's form in. We think about 85% of people will complete the census online. That's, of course, still a lot of paper forms that have to come back to the ABS. So it takes us quite some time to bring all of that data back in. Once we get all of those forms, those paper forms are scanned, all of that data comes into the ABS and we start working our way through it. It takes us about 10 months, but in June next year, we'll release the results of the 2026 census. When we do that, that is an incredibly rich, comprehensive data set that will be made available to everyone. We know census data informs really important decisions for government and government at all levels. But of course, it's also really critical for a lot of community organisations who are providing services to particular people. They want to know that their services are being established in the right area. They want to check how their services are going over time. But everybody gets access to the same data. The data is published in a way that no individual or individual household can be identified. And that is true whoever we provide the data to. So we will not provide data to another government agency that can identify you. The privacy of everyone's data is protected. So all of the data from the census really helps inform a range of different things across the country, particularly given the range of topics we ask in the census. So you'll be filling in questions in the census that help us understand the cultural diversity of Australia, what we all do for a living, our education, our long-term health conditions. It is an incredible snapshot of comprehensive characteristics that can be combined in incredible ways to provide insights into what life is like in Australia in 2026.
1: Another category that's getting a lot of chatter this year is that sexual orientation is being asked for the first time this year. Can you talk us through why we're seeing that coming through now?
21: Yeah, so you're right. The 2026 census will feature 2 new questions for a new topic of sexual orientation and gender for people aged 16 years and older. It is a critical data gap in Australia. The ABS has published estimates of how many people we think are part of the LGBTQ plus community, but we don't know anything about their characteristics. We don't know where they're living. We don't know what languages they're speaking at home. We don't know too much about their long-term health conditions. So the census will, for the very first time, give us that comprehensive snapshot of the LGBTQ plus population by including these new questions. So we're pretty excited that the 2026 census will finally deliver that critical snapshot.
1: I want to get a little bit more of a peek behind the curtain. You mentioned there that there was a public consultation process and then this question was included. I want to know also what the role potentially of lobbying is in terms of category identification and the types of categories that are included in questions. So I look at the religion section and there are a bunch of different denominations that are marked on there. I also looked at the long-term health question and there are a bunch of conditions that were marked in there. The difference between those two categories, though, is that religion had an option for other, where people could write in their answers, and long-term health did have an option for other, but it was more a ticker box and not a write-in type situation. Can you talk us through how those categories are decided and why something like long-term health doesn't have an option for people to write in conditions, for example, like endometriosis?
21: There's a couple of really great questions in that, Chris. The census has some unique characteristics about it, of course, in that it goes to every household. So we have to ask questions and have response options designed in a way that most people will easily understand and be easily able to respond to the questions. Of course, we also have to consider the length of the census form. So there's 66 questions on the 2026 census. Not every response option to every question can be listed on the form. Otherwise, we would have quite an enormous census form, as you can imagine. So for a question like religion, where there are 10 response options with tick boxes, and then you're right, an other box where people can write in another term, the way we do that is by looking at the results of the last census. We put the most common responses from the last census on the form as those tick boxes, and then we encourage through instructions how to fill in. If you don't see your how you want to identify listed on the form, we give you clear instructions about how to put that in the other box. That's a question design technique we apply a lot in the census. Long-term health conditions is a really interesting one, and long-term health conditions appeared for the first time in the 2021 census. Long-term health conditions, there is an enormous variety of them, to be quite honest. And so the ones you see on the form have been carefully selected in consultation with health experts to be the ones that we think are most prevalent and also have the most impact on people's lives.
1: I want to ask, what level of human intervention is there when it comes to sorting through and processing this data? Because I can imagine when you have categories where people are free to type in, they're probably not going to write exactly as would, you know, fit nicely and neatly in an Excel spreadsheet. Who goes through that sorting and filtering? Is that like an automated process? Is there a big team that goes through that? What does that look like?
21: We do have a team who's looking at all of those write-in responses. And the ones that kind of give us the biggest challenge here at the ABS are the questions on occupation and industry. We have very substantial classifications that we code those write-in responses to. Over the last couple of censuses that I've been involved in, we've had a small team of hundreds of people undertaking that work. For 2026, we are for the first time using some AI-enabled models. So some models that really help us take that individual text-based answer and apply it to our classification. We do things as we're going, and we've got really strong quality assurance processes over the top of that. It's an important part of our processing activity.
1: I want to talk a little bit about security assurances. I mean, hearing there that AI is kind of being used for the first time when it comes to this census would get, you know, some people listening a little worried and concerned about that. What are the security assurances and what security guarantees can you make to someone listening right now that their data is safe and is not vulnerable and can't be taken by malicious actors?
21: Cybersecurity, data security and privacy really have been at the heart of every part of our preparations for the 2026 census. The online form that many millions of Australians are using at the moment to complete the census form has been thoroughly tested and assured by the ABS, by industry experts, by experts across government to make sure it is as safe as it can be. And it's going to perform as well as it can on census night when we expect to see the peak of our responses. I should say people give us their name and address on the census form, but we do destroy it. So once the processing of the census is complete and we've done our job, we destroy names and addresses. So they are disconnected from the rest of your data very early on in our process and destroyed at the end. So people can be assured that they will not be retained for any longer than the ABS has committed to. So there's all sorts of protections in place around cybersecurity and privacy. The use of AI I mentioned, we have been really careful with how we've introduced that into the 2026 census. The AI models we are using are machine learning based models that don't learn from anything on the internet. They are only models that kind of only learn from how we in the ABS have trained it. Those models only operate within our closed environment while we're processing the census. So it's a very kind of safe and controlled use of AI that we're using for 2026. But again, we've been pretty cautious as we adopt these new technologies because data privacy and security are absolutely fundamental to everything we do at the ABS.
1: A distrust in government is not something that's new in the slightest, but it is something that has been on the rise as of late, especially after the pandemic. There is a growing sense of distrust in government. And there is also chatter that people don't really want to be all that honest when it comes to filling out their census forms. Historically, we know that to be true with income categories. Some people feel like they don't want to share with the government how much they earn. How do you at the ABS account for that level of one, distrust, but also the inevitable dishonesty that's going to come with it?
21: Yeah, so the distrust in government is, of course, something that we kind of are aware of as part of government as well. I think the ABS brand and the census brand in particular is still quite strong in the community. And the best measure of that, of course, is the level of participation we see in the census. So over the last couple of censuses, we've seen over 95% of Australians complete the census form. Some people might need a little bit of an additional reminding and nudging after census night to get there, but that is a world-class participation rate we see in Australia. Trust for us is absolutely a critical component in the success of a census and something that we're very proud of and very committed to maintaining. The dishonesty is a different kind of question. Obviously, people do have a legal obligation to participate in the census, and people are legally obliged to complete the census in an accurate and honest way. But the reality, Chris, is we can't check that. We can't control that. We don't go through 28 million forms question by question and determine whether we think it's accurate. We rely on you, the person filling in the form, to give us that accurate snapshot. And why that is so important, of course, is we all want services around us that meet our needs. And so if we're giving us dishonest information on the census, the people that are going to kind of suffer the consequences of that are ourselves, because we're not going to have the things around us. We're not going to have the schools, the hospital, the aged care facilities, the religious institutions, the care facilities, the health facilities. We all want things that we need. And so that's why we encourage people to complete the census accurately, because at the end of the day, it is for you.
1: That seems to be a message as well coming from campaign groups at the moment. There's a bunch, especially online. There's a very strong campaign at the moment from the Atheist Foundation, and theirs is about marking no religion on your census form. Whereas other faith groups, for example, they're telling you the exact wording to put in when you're writing in other, because they want to be represented properly in the census. What's the official line on campaigns like this? Is the ABS on board with campaigns like this, or are you guys like, well, don't do that?
21: So any campaigns that increase awareness of the census, encourage participation and encourage it in an accurate way, we are fans of. We do check, and we've got a team of people right now monitoring all of the campaigns that are popping up across social media and media. If we detect somebody running a campaign encouraging people to complete the census in a way that isn't aligned with the guidance and instructions from the ABS, we will reach out and take action with that group. But most groups are out there trying to be helpful, trying to encourage people to fill in the form. My advice to Australians is this is your chance. This is your census form and you get to fill it in however you want. So don't let anyone tell you how to do it. You fill it in for you.
1: Well, that is a perfect note to end this chat on. Jen, thank you so much for taking the time and chatting to us on The Briefing.
21: Thanks so much.
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7: They're brainwashing. That's all I know.
3: The Geelong Revival Centre demanded absolute obedience from its members and controlled them completely.
8: You don't go above him. He is everything. He is the true prophet. He is the law.
3: That podcast sparked fierce advocacy from cult survivors who lobbied the Victorian government to do more towards helping cult members escape from controlling groups. The Victorian government listened, and last month a parliamentary inquiry handed down its report titled Coercion and Harm in High Control Groups. One of the advocates who pushed for that inquiry was Laura McConnell, a survivor of the 2x2's fundamentalist cult and an upcoming speaker at this year's Festival of Dangerous Ideas. She joins me now to share her story and her thoughts on the inquiry's findings. Laura, welcome to The Briefing. To start, could you first tell us about the cult you were raised in?
12: Yeah, so I was raised in a group known as The Truth or The Way or The Fellowship, often known around the world as the 2x2s because of the way they move through the world. They are all around the world, but I am obviously Australian. I was raised fifth generation inside the group here in Australia. I came from a rural remote community, which is relatively common. There are 2x2s in capital cities, but there is a fair chunk of us outside in rural and regional Australia. I would describe them as a high-control fundamentalist interpretation of Christianity. A lot of control around appearance, behaviour control, financial control and the like, which is not uncommon in these groups. I left when I was 19, or I was sort of pushed out or shunned out when I was about 19, which at the time was not an uncommon experience, and also is not an uncommon experience in other high-control communities.
3: What were some of the standout experiences for you within the cult that you still remember to this day?
12: Yeah, I think there's a lot of misconceptions about what a cult in a closed community can look like and what high control communities can look like. People think it's a compound, and of course there are communities which are like that. But for the most part, most of us live in mainstream communities, but within closed family and community groups within them. And so I, as I said, came from a fifth generation family on one side. We didn't really know many people outside of our family and community. I came from a wonderful, large, big intergenerational family, and I had a lot of wonderful experiences that often gets lost, I think, when people talk about high control communities, that actually to grow up in it as a child in that sort of community can also be beautiful. The juxtaposition of that is difficult to carry. I was a girl, an eldest girl, that carries a lot in these kinds of communities. There's a very strong purity culture, a very strong encouragement to marry within that community. I knew very young that I was queer and that there was absolutely no space for that in my community. We had a lot of appearance control. So, you know, your acceptance in these communities is conditional on you looking and behaving and acting the way that is expected of you. So for me, wearing the dresses was not something I enjoyed or felt comfortable doing, but didn't have any choice. There's an expectation you will marry within that community, and that sat very, very uncomfortably with me. There was a lot of sexual abuse and a lot of grooming in the community I came from. So the 2x2s have a practice of their preachers, known as workers, going out in pairs, and they are meant to be penniless and homeless, and they live in the homes of followers. So we have a culture of these people moving between our communities and leaving destruction behind them. Not all of them, but a vast, a very high percentage of them I've now believed to have abused. And of course, there's a culture of silence and of cover-up. So I grew up in a community which, while it was loving and wonderful, and I had a lot of siblings and cousins and step-siblings, it was one of cover-up and one of abuse. And I spent a fair chunk of my childhood trying to protect the younger children from things that I didn't have words to explain, but which I did not believe to be right. There was never space to report things to police or to social services. We were taught to distrust outsiders. We were taught that these things would bring our family and our community into disrepute, and so we should never talk about them to outsiders. I did go to mainstream schools, which I guess is a blessing, and some communities don't send their children to mainstream schools, they homeschool. And I had wonderful experiences at school, but wasn't able to make friends really and build connection and community outside of the one I came from. There's a lot of misconceptions, I think, about what children inside high control communities behave like. We're often very well behaved. We often don't tell people what's happening behind closed doors because we're taught to fear.
1: What did it take for you to start? And you said you were kind of shunned out. You left when you were 19. Tell me about that process. When did it start? You said you kind of always felt uncomfortable. You knew you were queer from a young age. You felt uncomfortable with the dresses. Was that the first inkling that perhaps you weren't long for the world of the two by twos? And then talk me through the rest of the process of getting out.
6: No, it had never ever occurred to me that I would leave. This place was my whole world. This place was my family and my community. And sometimes I still think, had they not kicked me out, I would still be there. You know, because for me, community and people was all I ever cared about. I grew up deeply embedded in a family and a community that I loved deeply, still love deeply, but there wasn't space for me. And so they pushed me out. Of course, I knew I didn't really belong and I couldn't make myself belong, but I would have done pretty much anything to twist myself to try. I really wanted an education was probably the breaking point. I really wanted to go to university and I did. I packed myself up and I left our community and it was really the end for me because I came to Melbourne and tried to integrate into the 2x2 community here in Melbourne, but I just couldn't. Everything about me didn't fit and I couldn't make myself work. And in the end, they were reversing out of rooms and driving past me just to ignore me, you know. And one day I just realized, something's not right. Like if this is the one true way, if this is the only way to heaven, why are they treating me like this? Why can't I make this fit? And I thought, even if I die, and I did, I believed that I would die because that's what we were taught, that if you left, that you would die and something would befall you and you would die and go to hell. And I thought, even if I die, if I leave, I'm not going back because I'm dying here inside this. Yeah, I just realized I can't do it anymore. It took me about 6 months to find anything about the group because they claim to have no name and no earthly leaders. And of course, they don't have any registrations either. So they're not properly registered as a church or an organization. They operate predominantly in cash and through family trusts and family farms. And so I couldn't find much about them. So I thought for 6 months I was going to die. I thought at any moment, the devil is just going to get me and I'm going to hell. And it was just, yeah, I mean, I have CPTSD for a reason because that leaving and, you know, the subsequent decades afterwards have just been so traumatic.
1: Yeah. So talk me through that a little bit because it clearly, you know, you can hear the emotion in your voice and you are still obviously deeply affected. Like you said, you have severe PTSD. So how have you come to be in this position where you're an advocate and that you're fighting for justice for other people who have been raised in these sort of groups?
6: Well, I never set out to be, and I would never have described myself as an advocate until very, very recently. I think because I came from a rural community, a regional community, and I came from a large family. There were people who were always reaching out and touching base with me to learn things and to want to understand things. That's just the kind of family I came from who cared and supported the people around them. And I took some of that ethos with me and just believed it was my role. You know, I mean, I had looked after the children and I had wanted them to be safe for as long as I could remember. I didn't realize this had a name until I met other advocates in recent decades and realized this is advocacy. And I think I also found myself getting quite burnt out from supporting people and just realized that there's got to be a better way to do this and started connecting with other advocates from other groups. Jehovah's Witnesses, for instance, early on, I had connected with ex-Plymouth Brethren Christian Church and ex-Jehovah's Witnesses. And we were sort of working loosely together. And as the decades have gone by, that coalition of people has become bigger and we're working closer and closer together, which is wonderful because it leads us to the inquiry.
1: Yeah, well, let's talk about it. So the report from the Victorian Parliamentary Inquiry did make 39 recommendations all up. Its report was called Coercion and Harm in High Control Groups. What did you find to be the most important recommendations to be handed down from that?
6: Yeah, well, those 98 findings as well are powerful. I think there's just been so much silence. You know, this is a groundbreaking report, not just in Victoria, not just in Australia, but around the world, right? That there is 98 findings from all of these survivors, over 600 submissions, and to see our experiences written down and validated and believed is incredibly powerful. We do not often get believed, you know, and not believed in so many ways. Or we are treated like trauma porn, right? Like this salacious kind of thing that it's like, oh, cults, you know, and people want salacious stories out of it. So to have concrete findings and these 39 recommendations that we as advocates can really now start working towards change is powerful. Was there one particular one? I mean, the very first one is about centering survivors in advocacy and bringing us together to make sure our voices are heard is in itself powerful. But of course, the centering of accepting that the harm for women and girls is much greater than people realize is also heartening to me because in my work it is
12: one of the hardest things I struggle with is supporting many, many women and girls and LGBTQIA plus people out of these kind of communities. The harm and the arranged marriages and the coercion and the experiences for women and girls just cannot be underestimated.
1: So you mentioned there that the acknowledgement and the recognition and the belief is one of the biggest things to come out of this report. What does it mean in practice for someone who is coming out of one of these high control groups?
12: Well, right now there are no tailored support services. There are just advocates from the various different communities who have informally put together our own support networks, our own checklists of things to support people. We are unpaid. We are unsupported. It is hard work for us. All of us have our own jobs and our own careers and our own lives to manage at the same time. Frontline services, and this is not to say they don't try very, very hard, are not properly educated and trained to support people leaving coercive high control communities. No fault of their own. There is not funding to do so. There is not training to do so. So we, at the very coalface, need survivors to be supported to leave these communities. Things like housing. You know, we have a housing crisis in Australia. We all know that. Now overlay somebody who has never had a rental history, who has often not got papers, who, you know, all these communities vary, but like there are different ways people come out and don't have access to housing, to safe, secure places to work. For instance, many of these groups, their employment is wrapped up in the group they come from. So it just frontline services and support for us as advocates, right? We hear some of the most traumatic things every day and then have to go about and raise families and look after children, you know, and run our own lives. So that in itself is groundbreaking that that's recommended. The other thing is education, you know, teachers, nurses, doctors, all the people that we do often come into contact with at the front line, learning about how to identify and how to support us and give us vocabulary. And then, of course, there is the opportunity for the criminalization of coercive group control, which, you know, is going to be a couple of years in the making of crafting a legislation that captures that adequately. And this is a big, long journey ahead of us to bring not just support services, but the laws into fruition.
1: And what's next for you in this fight?
12: Well, I'm at Festival of Dangerous Ideas on the 22nd of August with Anke Richter and Sarah Steele. So we'll be talking a little there about cults in the Australian-New Zealand region. And then I'll be working really hard with this survivor group known as SOCIC, who are survivors of group coercive control here in Australia and Victoria, to take the recommendations and the findings from that report into reality and into outcomes over the next couple of years. And I'll continue supporting survivors of not just the 2x2s, but other high control groups in Australia.
1: Well, we'd love to be kept across your ongoing fight for recognition, having those recommendations implemented in a wide variety of areas. So please do keep us across what you're up to at The Briefing. Laura McConnell, thanks for joining us.
12: Thanks for having me.
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0: footy Sunday rub knows it's important to own up to your inaccuracies.
1: 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An unidentified projectile, which believed to be a football, has contacted the AC unit at great speed, and it is broken.
2: 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It wasn't me.
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5: 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A cryptic ransom message left by Ditz himself. 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
7: Morning, I'm Tessarandello. The country's biggest gun buyback scheme in decades will start later this year. The New South Wales and federal governments agreeing to share the cost in response to the Bondi terror attack. Hundreds of mourners have gathered in central Australia to farewell Kumanjayi Little Baby. They wore the five-year-old's favourite colour pink following her alleged murder earlier this year. The death toll's rising in Indonesia following a magnitude 7.7 earthquake. 47 people have died after it hit eastern parts of the country, collapsing buildings and homes. Rescuers are yet to reach the epicentre. Roads are being damaged and blocked by landslides. Briefly, a little penguin in Victoria has died of bird flu ahead of a mass vaccination program. And in cricket, Australia's middle order and bowlers will need to dig deep to hold off Bangladesh in Darwin. Heading into day four of the first test, the Aussies are trailing by 67 runs with a total of 6 wickets remaining.
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2: Extraordinary scenes at the MCG. Hawthorn and Collingwood playing out another draw for the second time this season. Hawks coach Sam Mitchell says it was strange to end on 92 all again.
3: Yeah, actually after the game, it was when the scores were level, it was like, is it a draw? Do we want a draw or do we need to win this game? It was quite an odd moment. So wanted to add, you know, when you've been in the game a long time, you sort of feel like you've seen most things, but certainly haven't seen that.
2: It keeps the race for the top four open with the Demons taking down Port.
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2: Partly cloudy in Adelaide today, heading for a top of 16 degrees, possible showers tomorrow. A mystery is coming to Triple M. Ditz has been kidnapped and we need your help to find the culprit. Join in on the fun from 8 tomorrow morning with Rude Ditz and Loz, Triple M.
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2: 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That's the latest traffic on Adelaide's 104.7 Triple M.
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3: 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And Gorge Road is still closed between Athelstan and Corkscrew Road due to a rock slide. Detour via Montacute Road to get around that. 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This weekend at Autobarn, get 30% off Penrite and Kicker, plus 25% off supercharged batteries and Uniden UHF. This weekend only at Autobarn. That's the latest traffic on Adelaide's 104.7 Triple M.
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22: Morning, I'm Tessa Randello. Australia's biggest gun buyback scheme in decades will start later this year. Gun owners in New South Wales will pocket up to $10,000 under the plan introduced after the Bondi terror attack. The federal government splitting the cost after Queensland, SA, Victoria and the NT were not on board. The death toll continues to rise in Indonesia after an earthquake. 47 people have died after the 7.7 magnitude quake struck eastern parts of the country. There's been 235 aftershocks already. The race is on to save Victoria's world-famous penguin colony at Phillip Island after one animal already died from the H5 bird flu. State governments pledged thousands of vaccinations to help protect the population. Briefly, MasterCard payments are back up online after a global outage affected shoppers yesterday afternoon. And in cricket, Australia trailed Bangladesh by 67 runs with 6 wickets remaining as we head into day 4 of the first test in Darwin.
23: More bite, less thirst. 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
22: Partly cloudy in Adelaide today, heading for a top of 16 degrees. Possible showers tomorrow. A mystery is coming to Triple M. Dits has been kidnapped and we need your help to find the culprit. Join in on the fun from 8 tomorrow morning with Roo, Dits and Loz, Triple M.
24: 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Stripped back, live and unplugged. This is Triple M's Almost Acoustic Sunday.

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2: 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And Gorge Road is closed between Athelstan and Corkscrew Road due to a rock slide, so detour via Montacute Road to get around that. 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That's the latest traffic on Adelaide's 104.7 Triple M. Who kidnapped
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0: I'm going to need your help with this one. What's that one song that when you hear the first note, you have to sing the whole thing as loud as you can? You got it? You know the feeling? That's how you feel at Adelaide's only piano bar, Piano on Hindley. 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Sing along to your song, every song, all night, every Saturday. 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
23: Morning, I'm Jess Arandello. Gun owners could get $10,000 back for firearms in the biggest buyback scheme in decades. New South Wales and the federal government are set to share the cost of the program following the Bondi terror attack. Canberra could not get Queensland, SA, Victoria and the NT on board. Payment services have resumed across Australia after a major MasterCard outage disrupted thousands of shoppers yesterday. Both physical cards and digital wallets failed nationwide, forcing businesses to turn customers away. Overseas, a total of 47 people have been killed after a 7.7 magnitude earthquake in Indonesia. There's been more than 200 aftershocks after the quake on Saturday morning. Donald Trump has threatened to declare the Strait of Hormuz a territory of the United States. He made the comments during a speech as his administration struggles to reach a deal with Iran. And in cricket now, Australia is trailing Bangladesh by 66.

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2: The Demons are still in the hunt to finish this season in top four after a massive 132-56 point win over Port Adelaide.
3: Yeah, we knew they'd come out and have a big swing at us. So just the maturity of the group to, yeah, there's a lot on the line for us tonight, and to just take care of business in the manner that we did, that for me is the most pleasing.
2: Melbourne coach Stephen King there, while forward Jason Van Rooyen faces a nervous wait for the MRO after an attempted spoil left Port Adelaide's Alia Concars.
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2: Partly cloudy in Adelaide today, heading for a top of 16 degrees, possible showers tomorrow. A mystery is coming to Triple M. Ditz has been kidnapped and we need your help to find the culprit. 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
4: 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And Gorge Road is closed between Athelstan and Corkscrew Road due to a rock slide, so detour via Montacute Road to get around that. 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That's the latest traffic on Adelaide's 104.7 Triple M.
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3: 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In Prospect, Churchill Road is closed due to a building fire near Regency Road with detours in place. And in Marden, there's urgent works on Paynham Road at Portrush Road. 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That's the latest traffic on Adelaide's 104.7 Triple M.
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21: Morning, I'm Tessa Randello. Australia's biggest gun buyback scheme in decades will kick off later this year in the wake of the Bondi terror attack. New South Wales gun owners could get up to $10,000 for their firearms with the federal government pitching in. Queensland, SA, Victoria and the NT are not on board. WA and Tasmania launching their own programs. It's now officially the worst time to try and buy your first home, according to new national data. Since records began, stats show it's never been tougher, with high debt levels, elevated interest rates and wages failing to keep price with housing costs. Rescue efforts continue in eastern parts of Indonesia following a magnitude 7.7 earthquake. 47 people now confirmed dead. And Aussies heading to Europe for Christmas are being urged to check their travel insurance as conflict continues across the Middle East. Smart Traveller says military strikes and reprisal attacks remain a risk in several locations, and it warns that the situation could still escalate.
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21: Partly cloudy in Adelaide today, heading for a top of 16 degrees. Possible showers tomorrow. A mystery is coming to Triple M. Dits has been kidnapped and we need your help to find the culprit. Join in on the fun from 8 tomorrow morning with Rude Dits and Loz, Triple M.
20: Adelaide, the only capital city where it's sweet as to park in a driving lane of a main road. Triple M. Heaps Adelaide.
0: Time to get back to the music, stripped back, live and unplugged. This is Triple M's Almost Acoustic Sunday.
23: 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It's a little more relaxed than the original.

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2: 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In Prospect, Churchill Road is closed between Regency Road and Charles Street due to a building fire with detours in place. And in Marden, there's urgent works on Paynham Road at Portrush Road with speed and lane restrictions there. 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
3: Hello, it's Inspector Acciuto here.
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3: 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Who
4: kidnapped it? Looks like we're dealing with a cat burglar of the big red variety.
3: He was last seen Friday night walking home from the pub.
4: Our only clue? A cryptic ransom message left by Ditz himself. Next week, we're cracking the case. Who kidnapped
5: it? 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On Triple M Breakfast with Ruth Ditz and Loz. 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
6: Morning, I'm Pippa Randello. Australia's biggest gun buyback scheme in decades will start later this year. The New South Wales and federal governments expecting thousands of firearms to be handed over, while Queensland, SA, Victoria and the NT won't take part. Comes after new gun restrictions in the wake of the fatal Bondi terror attack. Rescuers are searching for survivors of a massive earthquake in eastern Indonesia. At least 47 people have died after the magnitude 7.7 quake hit yesterday. One of Phillip Island's little penguins has died due to the H5 bird flu. 5,000 little penguins will get vaccinated from tomorrow as authorities step up efforts to protect the state's colonies from the bird flu. They will receive 2 vaccine doses and be microchipped and monitored. Briefly, MasterCard services are back online following a global outage that affected shoppers yesterday. And the Aussies are trailing Bangladesh by 67 runs with 6 wickets remaining as we head into day 4 of the first test.
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5: Triple M Adelaide. Sport.
6: Australia's on the ropes heading into day 4 of the first test against Bangladesh in Darwin. At stumps on day 3, the Aussies trail by 67 runs. Mitchell Starc says the visitors have batted well on the flatter wicket.
7: Probably besides the first, 10 overs with the ball when it's a bit harder and it's coming through, there hasn't been a lot there.

0: their top four hopes alive, while the Hawks and Pies have tied for a second time this season.
1: Wonder bag quite different.
0: Partly cloudy in Adelaide today, heading for a top of 16 degrees, possible showers tomorrow. A mystery is coming to Triple M. Ditz has been kidnapped and we need your help to find the culprit. Join in on the fun from 8 tomorrow morning with Rude Ditz and Loz, Triple M.
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2: 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In Prospect, Churchill Road is closed. Between Regency Road and Charles Street, due to a building fire, there's detours in place. And in Marden, there's urgent works on Paynham Road at Portrush Road with speed and lane restrictions there. 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That's the latest traffic on Adelaide's 104.7 Triple M.
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3: 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In Prospect, Churchill Road is closed due to a building fire between Regency Road and Charles Street with detours in place. And in Marden, there's urgent works on Paynham Road at Port Rush Road with speed and lane restrictions there. 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That's the latest traffic on Adelaide's 104.7 Triple M.
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12: Morning, I'm Tessa Randello. The biggest gun buyback scheme in decades will start later this year. New South Wales and federal government sharing the cost, hoping to get thousands of the firearms off the street after stricter laws in the wake of the Bondi terror attack. The Nationals will this week move to abolish the scheme. Fresh warnings are being issued over the threat of bird flu to Victoria's famous penguin colonies after Phillip Island penguin tested positive and later died. Many free-range chickens across the country have also been locked down to protect animals and egg supplies. Rescue operations continue in eastern Indonesia after a magnitude 7.7 earthquake hit. At least 47 people have been killed, with hundreds of homes lost. A second magnitude 6 quake hit off northern Sumatra. And older workers are embracing AI in the workplace. New Breakpoint data shows 3/4 of senior managers rely on artificial intelligence for their jobs. Just 37% of junior and entry-level employees use it to supplement their work.
13: ASICS is now open at Westfield Marion with the latest running gear, footy boots, sports and kids' shoes. Plus huge savings at Harbourtown Adelaide. ASICS Marion and Harbourtown Adelaide, now open.
12: Partly cloudy in Adelaide today, heading for a top of 16 degrees, possible showers tomorrow. A mystery is coming to Triple M. Dits has been kidnapped and we need your help to find the culprit. Join in on the fun from 8 tomorrow morning with Roo, Dits and Loz, Triple M.
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2: 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Yes, August, like now. Cherry for the road ahead. In Prospect, Churchill Road is closed due to a building fire between Regency Road and Charles Street with detours in place. And in Marden, there's urgent works on Paynham Road at Portrush Road with speed and lane restrictions through there. 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That's the latest traffic on Adelaide's 104.7 Triple M. Who kidnapped
3: it? Hello, it's Inspector Ricciuto here.
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9: Morning, I'm Tessa Randello. New South Wales will be the first state to start the country's biggest gun buyback scheme in 30 years. State and federal governments have agreed to share the price as a response to the Bondi terror attack.
10: Australians are quite rightly proud of our gun laws, but the fact is,

0: time of dealing with the Port Arthur gun buyback.
1: Anthony Albanese there. Authorities warn people are still trapped in buildings following a 7.7 magnitude earthquake in Indonesia. Rescuers continue to search for survivors after it hit yesterday morning. At least 47 people have died. Payment services are back online across Australia after a MasterCard outage left thousands of shoppers unable to purchase yesterday afternoon. And Australia is on the ropes heading into day four of the first test against Bangladesh in Darwin. The Aussies are trailing the visitors by 67 runs with 6 wickets remaining.
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1: Australia's middle order and bowlers will need to dig deep to hold off Bangladesh in Darwin. Heading into day four of the first test, the Aussies are trailing by 67 runs with 6 wickets remaining.
4: What we've seen with that extra bounce in the first innings of both sides, probably coming out of the wicket now, we go back to our natural lengths of the top of the stump. So, yeah, we've got to fight and scrap as much as we can with the bat first, and then we'll focus on what we can do to take those 10 wickets.
1: Mitchell Starc there, and Hawthorn and Collingwood playing out another draw for the second time this season.
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1: Partly cloudy in Adelaide today, heading for a top of 16 degrees, possible showers tomorrow. A mystery is coming to Triple M. Ditz has been kidnapped and we need your help to find the culprit. Join in on the fun from 8 tomorrow morning with Rue, Ditz and Loz.
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12: 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Game day today.
11: Talk to us about that, the Australia versus Ireland experience. Amazing out there at North Sydney. The pitches were just, it was just such a great, great watch.
12: Yeah, no, it was amazing. I probably didn't really understand the spectacle or the viewings.
11: Yep.
12: Like some of the photos of the oval and the crowd were spectacular, and I wish I'd kind of took in that moment, but maybe it wasn't going to be that good because they were probably taken from drones above. But no, very lucky. I've been getting asked about a lot lately, and all I kind of say is feel very lucky and honoured to be a part of the first ever one. Yeah, crazy. There'll be a moment. I always speak about moments, but I always feel like I'm repeating myself in terms of Courtney Cramies, our midfield coach, where in the North Sydney change rooms, and she was kind of giving us a pre-game spiel as the mids.
11: Yep.
12: And she just looked at us and said, look to your left and look to your right. And we all did that, our little mini crew, and your jaw dropped, you know, to look at who you're playing with, essentially. Stars everywhere.
11: Well, not only do you represent the Adelaide Football Club every single week that you do that, Ebs, but was there a moment there where you were looking at it going, hell, I'm wearing an Australian Guernsey. It feels like yesterday that I was running around for Morphy Park.
12: No.
11: Really? No.
12: I think in terms of like personally, like you weren't really thinking about yourself or your journey.
11: Yeah.
12: Like I feel like in the moment, like if I'm reflecting back to, you know, a few weeks ago, like every moment that you just like, wow, I'm here.
11: Yeah,
12: like
11: okay.
12: I think I was very present.
11: You're present.
12: Present. Yep. But no, it was amazing. It was the fastest game I've ever been a part of. I got back and, you know, I like to think I'm fit, but I'm not that fast. And I told the Curry girls and I said, oh, I just thought to myself when I'm chasing the Irish, I said, Eb, just don't chase what you can't chase.
11: Yep,
12: you know?
11: Let them go.
12: Let them go. Well, what do you do?
11: Beat them on the inside.
12: Exactly.
11: Yeah, I like it. Hey, been a huge week at the Adelaide Football Club this week. It's been done to death and we're going to do it even more because Taylor Walker has been a dead set champion of the Adelaide Football Club, decided he's going to hang the boots up at the end of season 2026. We're going to pay

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1: This is Taylor Walker, 18-year-old, playing his first game of AFL footy, opening term, MCG. Taylor Walker kicks the first of his career.
2: When I arrived here as a skinny kid from Broken Hill, I never imagined where this journey would take me.
3: Tex has got it on the wing. Take all the space, Tex, and ignore Jerker for Christ's sake. Tex, instead of that, look at the square.
4: It's a long ball working in the Walker direction. Free kick. It's against D'Alier. Gets around and then switches to the left boot. Have a look at this from Tex. Oh my God! That is one of the best showdown goals we've seen. Unbelievable from Walker.
5: Do love the story. You know, Broken Hill came down here. Took him a while to adjust and settle in, and now he's the leader of a footy club. So the message is, believe in your dream and chase it as hard as you can. Might end up one day like Taylor Walker.
3: Texan!
2: Thank you. Forever a Crow.
6: Authentic, loyal, leader and selfless were the four words that I put down after trying to summarise Taylor Walker and his career. It's been unbelievable, Ebs.
7: It's been amazing, I think. Even just hearing him speak during the week, he's come such a long way. Like, I don't know, and you always be Taylor himself when you get him one-on-one, but I just thought the way that he handled himself throughout the week and, you know, the way that he delivered it to his teammates and then on to, you know, essentially a whole club presser with everyone there, he just spoke from the heart. The way he articulated some of his moments and his special people was just incredible. It was just so heartfelt. I just think that's so hard to do. Mm. And he nailed it.
6: Mm. He was unbelievable, yeah, throughout the week. So I don't know why, but it came as a shock to me. I thought that potentially he might go one more, and then when you weigh it all up, because he's playing good enough footy too. So that was my thing when it did happen. I was a little bit of a shocked when it first came out, but you sit back and you can take it all in, and we'll catch up with Brady Smith a little bit later on. So any memories from you of the big boy around the club? Because no doubt you would bump into each other all the time, and you saw the love the AFLW players have had for Taylor Walker as well has been immense.
7: Yeah, it's been huge. And funny you say that in terms of you were shocked. I'd be really intrigued to see or hear what the rest of the AFL world thought. Just one, we and Tex have had conversations, you know, over the years. But one thing he always said or stuck out to me that what he said is he wanted to finish not dead done.
6: Yeah, on top.
7: And when you say, you know, he's in form and, you know, for the better part of the earlier in the year was the best forward for us,
6: yep,
7: for the Adelaide Footy Club. But he, I love that. And it's hard because I know when you retire and you see so many people retire, but for Taylor, it's almost got it's selfless.
6: Selfless.
7: Because he
6: yeah.
7: could go on.
6: Yeah.
7: And that's why if you listen to the press, I'm sure you have.
6: Yeah.
7: He said it was sad. There was a bit of sadness.
6: Yeah.
7: And I reckon there's sadness and because he, you know, that'd be a really hard decision because I'm performing. I mean, he kicked a bag a couple of weeks ago. He's performing. He's fit. He's physically in really good form.
6: Yeah.
7: But I really respect his way to go out. Oh, you pinch yourself, especially for me. I grew up, you know, being down at Amy Park. Was it Amy Park?
6: Amy Stadium.
7: Amy Stadium.
6: Yeah.
7: Footy Park. That's
6: yeah,
7: where I'm
6: footy
7: getting the park from. And I probably was, you know, watching the Roos, the Bernie Vince.
6: Mm-hmm.
7: I loved Paul Pleasure.
6: Mm-hmm.
7: But then when I walked into the four walls as a 17-year-old, I was like, oh, my goodness, like Taylor Walker and Rory Sloan.
6: Mm.
7: And then you very quickly realize that they're just human beings,
6: yep,
7: and just good people. But for Taylor Walker, we've always had this thing. Obviously, I was really young when I was first drafted. We had a few older girls. So our team, for listeners, you know, half our team was in Darwin, half our team was in Adelaide. So we had a bit of a mixed bag. But for some reason, Tex would always just, you know, it was probably at the start. I reckon it was really challenging for some of those players, especially when we came in 2017. Our boys were certainly at a high,
6: yep,
7: you know, the year prior, obviously with Phil Walsh passing. Like there was a bit going on for the men. And when we came into the footy club, it'd be really challenging. Like some of these boys have been at the footy club for 5, 10, 15 years, and now you've got you know, women running. And no disrespect, but it was different. And I'm sure if you spoke to them, and even if you spoke to Taylor, he probably hated it. I remember this one time, and I take like that he came to me as a compliment.
0: Yeah.
7: And he would always come to me if he had things that he was questioning about the girls, or if someone had left something out, or just he just had a question. So take that as a compliment. We've always had a really good relationship. There's this one day, they used to have Gatorade towers in the gym.
0: Yeah.
7: And the girls must have been up there in the gym, and like not all the boys use towels. And I don't know why I remember this. But he was like, Noffy, can you remind the girls to all bring up their Gatorade towel to the gym? I don't know why that stands out to me, but I'm thinking, I remember thinking, like, how am I going to tell the girls all to bring a cup of Gatorade to A, because it's Taylor Walker, and B, because the girls know that the whole men's team doesn't. But anyway, that's my one funny moment. Well, you don't like to compare because different spectrums, but in terms of our passion, our honesty and our loyalty, there's some, I mean, CJ always speak about this. I feel connected to Taylor because morally I think, I've always had the women's program as my priority, and I've always respected Taylor has had the men's program. And I feel like we've always been able to kind of like bond and have honest conversations around that because morally we're so aligned. I just think his passion for the club is just something that I've always like respected and always kind of wanted to have a little bit of that in me. I think, it's hard to match your passion for a club. I think there's like connection to it, for everyone because they take great pride in being an Adelaide Crow, but the passion and the honesty and the ruthlessness, I'll never forget when he was, I always remind him because I think it's sometimes not missed, but like he was like two-time voted by his peers, AFLPA's best captain.
0: Yep.
7: Like you don't just get voted back-to-back when you take, this was back, I think it was, might you have 2016, 2017. Yep. Like you don't just get voted by your peers if you're not delivering on game day, one, because performance is a real key to, I guess, that. But, like, his directional communication, like, I've always gone down in the summer because I just love watching the boys train and just, you know, get an understanding. Like, like it's going to be a big loss. I think that's, you know, when some people have doubted, like, not doubt, I hate that because he's always performed, but when some people have, you know, oh, should he be playing or should it be Riley Thilthorpe? Like, if you were to go down to West Lakes and watch Taylor Walker train and the way that he sets up, like, kind of the whole forward line, essentially, and then, you know, if it's a turnover, I'm sure he's telling the boys to get up the ground, et cetera. And I think even in Darcy Fogarty, like, he's got a bit of Tex about him. Very different players, but, like, you just don't buy that kind of leadership.
6: It's going to be a big, big hole at the Adelaide Football Club in 2027 and onwards. Absolutely here. 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
10: 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In prospect, Churchill Road is closed to city-bound between Regency Road and Charles Street due to a building fire with detours in place. And in Taringi, there's a pothole causing a hazard on Old Norton Summit Road near Horsnell's Gully Road. Check your speed, Beckman Street, Glandore. Census night was Tuesday the 11th of August. There's still time to complete. 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That's the latest traffic on Adelaide's 104.7 Triple M.
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0: Triple M's Crows Chat with Ebony Marinoff and Tomo and Seriously. This preseason I've seen Ed's been doing has been going for about 364 days. It is quite unbelievable. She's always at the club. She's always into it. She's always got something going on. And finally, today is game day, Ebs. You must be ready to rock and roll and absolutely pumped to kick off another season of AFLW.
1: No, it's been crazy. I think what's made me realise how quick this year has gone and the fact you say we are round one is Chloe Bowne, who's living with me, like, she's been here for nearly 7 months.
0: Yep.
1: And then even prior to that, like, we lost to Melbourne on a semi-final. Obviously, that was when we were done last year.
0: Yes.
1: And it was my birthday.
0: Yep.
1: I'm like, how are we here?
0: Yeah.
1: How are we August?
0: Mm.
1: Like, I don't think I've really achieved much, but, like, a whole year's nearly passed. It's crazy.
0: Yeah. And the Swans today, Ebbs, always a pretty competitive side, so you're expecting a nice big hit out, of course.
1: Yeah, certainly competitive. Their biggest strength is their contested work.
0: Yeah.
1: Last year, you know, they were top three in scores from clearances, and that, you know, that's a powerful way to kind of score is winning on the clearance, win at the source. So I feel like that's been one of the things we've been working on this preseason is just our inside work. We've been under a new coach in Ryan Davis, but then also even the midfield crew have had Kieran Strawn take over the midfield crew.
0: Yeah, nice.
1: So it's been a lot of fun doing a lot of, I guess, different drills and have a different look in there. Obviously, we lost Anne Hatchard in the off-season as well as Brooke Boilo. So we're going to see a few youngsters come through the mid. I'm really looking forward to playing against the likes of T. Charlton and Sarah Goodwin because I feel like the evolution over the last, you know, 6 months is so exciting. And then now you get to see the kind of pre-season and pre-season come to fruition. And then just some of our youngsters that are going to debut. So, super excited for the challenge. They've got some stars, Sydney Swans, but hopefully the Adelaide Crows stars come to play as well.
0: I like it. New coach, like you said, under Ryan Davis. Your third coach, is that correct? Yeah, your third coach. So, which is, you know, and you've been around how many years now?
1: This is my 11th season.
0: 11th season. Yep. And this would be your third coach. So,
1: is that good?
0: I think that's a good, that's a good sign for the club.
1: Yeah.
0: That's a great time for the club.
1: I wonder how many of the boys have been under since, I reckon, Don Pike.
0: Don Pike finished up in 19.
1: Yep, so they've had Don Pike and Nixie.
0: Yep.
1: Yeah.
0: The majority of them.
1: Yeah.
0: The majority.
1: No, it's just, you know, when you get talking about coaches, because what is it? What are Bombers?
0: Well, the Bombers are a lot. Or Patrick Cripps also.
1: Cripper?
0: Yeah, Cripper's had a few.
1: What's he up to?
0: He would have had a number.
1: Yeah.
0: Yep,
1: double figures?
0: Anyway, what I'm trying to say is Ryan Davis, the influence he's had in the early preseason, you must be impressed with.
1: Yeah, no, it's been awesome to be under a new coach. I think even just like MJ's taken over the forwards crew, there's a lot of conversation about new coach, but we've actually got all new lines coaches as well.
0: Yeah, right.
1: So it's just been fun to have kind of all new voices across the whole board, you know, doing different drills and training different ways. So I'm really looking forward to kind of seeing an exciting brand. We saw last year the game kind of go to a bit more of a transitional game.
0: Yes.
1: We've got to adapt to that.
0: Yeah. And a number of new faces in the AFLW program this season, which the one or two that the Triple M family can look out for?
1: I'm just going to give you one. Chloe Bowne. I'm just...
0: The housemate.
1: She's going to be a star. She's going to kick two goals today, and she's going to be a new fan favourite.
0: What about Greg? Grace Egan?
1: Greggy? Oh, well, okay. Well, I should have turned to you and given
0: well,
1: you
0: well,
1: one.
0: Well, you know, Greg, Grace Egan, has done some work down on the oval.
1: How was she?
0: She's good.
1: We'll give her a Triple M plug.
0: Yeah, she's good. Good luck today.
1: Thank you.
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4: 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In Turingi, there's a pothole causing a hazard on Old Norton Summit Road near Horsnell's Gully Road, and Gorge Road is closed. Between Athelstan and Corkscrew Road due to a rock slide, so detour via Montacute Road to get around that. 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That's the latest traffic on Adelaide's 104.7 Triple M.
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